0: Say, you guys have fun at the party. I'm a hop into the new world. Maybe go control the media or something.
1: Hey, this is Bobcat Goldthwait. I'm not dead yet, and you're listening to Steve and Tony here on Chicago's Comedy Net. Is that it? Close?
2: You were close. You were close. Chicago's comedy scene. That's all right.
1: Chicago's comedy scene. You're listening to Steve and Tony. I'm Bobcat Goldthwait, back in Los Angeles, sleeping in a pool of vomit.
2: Very nice. Very nice. Bobcat, enjoy your weekend in Chicago. Thank you so much for taking the time with us this morning.
3: Thank you, Bobcat.
1: Thank you.
2: Have a good weekend. Bye-bye.
4: But I don't want to be single. Single men got to wear condoms, right, single men? Oh, okay. I guess just me. Okay. Damn, nobody said nothing, bro. Ain't nobody say nothing. But you got to wear them. They got all kind. They got the regular kind. They got the Magnum for the larger man. Now they got the Magnum extra large. Who the fuck them for? The Magnum's already big. The extra large, you gotta open like a trash bag. And they say that's the number one selling condom in the country. Fellas, come on, somebody lying, all right? But I know why we buy them, because our egos. That's it, that's all it is. Because I'm waiting in line, I'm about to buy some condoms, young lady behind me. You know, I get to the counter, I'm like, yeah, let me get some condoms. The dude gonna go, what kind? I'm like, what kind? He gonna ask me what kind. The Magnum extra large. And some duct tape. Quit laughing and put my shit in the bag, man. I have some advice though. Somebody tell me, you know, fellas, if you're in a relationship, you want to keep that relationship going. One thing, you can't go to strip clubs when you're in a relationship. You can't. No, you can't, because that's not good. First of all, you know what they do in strip clubs now, they make it rain, throw 10s and 20s at a stripper. Really? In this economy? When I go in a strip club, it's mostly sunny with a zero chance of precipitation. I can get some pennies and make it hell. Quit running. Every time I come in here, y'all run. And now you know how your woman know you been to the strip club? Because the strippers wear body glitter. That's how your woman know you been in the strip club. You come home with glitter on. One time I had so much glitter on me, I looked like the Tin Man from The Wizard of Oz. I'm like, where you been over Daryl House? You a goddamn liar.
5: There's a thing here, careful. That would have been so bad if I'd have hurt myself in the first 30 seconds. How's it going, guys? What's up? Oh my God, I hate this city so much. I'm bored to tears. Well, let's just dive right into it, guys. Got a big holiday coming up around the corner, Father's Day. It's the big one. I love Father's Day. Every year I think about my dad, of course. All the cool things we did when I was a kid, you know. When I was a little kid, we played hide and seek. Last time we played, I think I was like 9. We've been playing for 31 years now. A lot of you guys have a problem calling him a deadbeat dad. You know what? I call him a fierce competitor. He's so good, you guys. Where are you, you little scamp? You know? When I was a kid, there was another kid in my neighborhood that wanted to beat me up, and he was convinced he could, and he probably could. I was a big pussy, you guys. Probably could have. But he would one-up himself. And he would be like, my dad is going to find your dad and beat him up. I'm like, good for you, man. If your dad could find my dad, you tell him I would love to meet him. That would be... That would be an endearing moment for sure. And a lot of you guys are probably thinking, hey, Timmy Brochu, that's two paternal abandonment jokes back to back. Doesn't make a lot of sense. You know what? We're okay. It was two different dads. We're fine. We're going to be fine here. We're going to be all right. Childhood, right?
3: I want to get personal. Is it okay if I get personal with you guys? I kind of come from an overachieving family. Family people have done a lot, which I think is selfish, quite frankly. It's hard. Both my parents are authors and professors, intellectuals. I'll tell you what's worse. My brother, not only does he have a degree in molecular biology and, true story, part-time model, he was also the captain of his college's rowing team. Which is apparently a real thing, not just something villains did in 80s comedies. My brother never challenged the nerd frat to a boat regatta to save the rec center. It's worse, my sister is the valedictorian of her high school class and was a semi-finalist for Miss Teen Illinois. Which is weird, because when you look like me, you're not allowed to attend Miss Teen Illinois. Even if you bring a van full of candy.
6: We got any parents here? Clap, parents. Some parents in the house? Couple? Cool, got a couple parents out here. Good, fuck them, and I'll tell you why. Listen, I learned this about parents recently. All parents, without fail, all parents have a favorite kid. All parents, even worse, they're not even ashamed of it. A friend of mine and his wife have three kids, so I asked if they have a favorite. Without even blinking, they said, yes, absolutely. But Tyler, we both have a different favorite. It's like, oh man, that poor third kid. They're like, we got a real daddy's girl, a real mama's boy, and I don't know, Kevin, call your congressman. Like, you're six, bud. It's time you grow up a little bit, okay? My parents never told my brother and I they had a favorite kid, but there were some signs. Like, they named my brother Evan, which is a great name. Evan actually means generous gift from God. Amazing thing to say about your son, right? They named me Tyler, which directly translates to one who lays tile. Yeah, they got my brother's name out of the Bible. My name just out of the trade school course catalog. Like, whatever, we'll take it. Think about that. I was born. My parents took one look at their son, and all they could think about was, wow, our son has such a long life ahead of him. So much to learn. So much ground to cover. ground to cover. Why don't we just call him Tyler? That'll do it. I'll do it. I realize that it could be worse, though, right? Because I have friends whose parents took one look at the miracle of life, right? And their first thought was, oh, honey, I wouldn't say that our son is pale, but he could be Tanner. Tanner? Or like, oh, my gosh, honey, when you were in labor, our son was being pushed out. But now, I think he might be pressed in. Pressed in? Or pressed in? Don't worry, just like six more of these puns, we'll get out of here. My personal favorite is, someone get this cute little fellow an NRA membership, because he looks like a hunter. Hunter? Tyler, not that bad. It was still tough growing up with an Evan, though, because Evan is such a commanding name, like a name that says, respect me, right? Tyler, at best, is a name that politely whispers, I have a gluten allergy. There's nothing commanding about Tyler.
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8: I'm trying to structure my life better. I spend too much time on the internet. Way too much time on social media, on Facebook. I waste too much time. I can't just look at a status and move along. I see the status got 36 likes. Can't accept it got 36 likes and move along. I gotta click on it and start reading the names of the people that liked it. Oh yeah, Jim Wood liked some shit like that, huh? That's a waste of my life. What am I doing with my life?

Personal, this sounds like a father-in-law call. Why are you losing your house? This shit is too personal. No, I'm not retweeting this. Now, excuse me while I triple post this video of three fat girls fighting a Burger King. That's what I do with my internet. I like watching strangers fighting fast food restaurants. That's what I like. I like watching strangers fight more than I like watching trained fighters fight each other. I feel like the street fight is more raw. It's more visceral in the moment. What? I gotta fuck you up now for that shit you said is going down. Fucking you up with boxes. Yeah, I'm gonna fuck you up in August. 7 months, dog. I'm whooping your ass. But until then, I'm getting in real good shape for this fight. I'm gonna watch film of your other fights. Do a lot of research on you. I'm gonna have one of my friends come over. He's a fighter. He's gonna fight me as if he was you. Gonna be a lot of simulations and sparring happening. And when we finally do fight in August, you know what? Actually, before the fight, we're gonna meet up. We're not gonna fight. We're gonna take a lot of pictures together like this. Real angry pictures together, promotional photos. We're gonna get our faces real close, might even touch lips on accident, dog. And when we finally do fight, I'll box defensively for 12 rounds, and then we'll just let the judges decide. There's no judges at the taco spot at 3 in the morning. That shit just goes. I don't like informed boxing commentary either. I don't want to hear some dudes try to sound smart while they're talking about two other dudes punching each other in the face. Like, I don't need your intelligence right now. I see what's going on. Floyd Mayweather is very elusive. He's a great counterpunch. He has a lot of power in his... Oh, shit, the little dude just knocked the fuck out of the big dude. I didn't expect that at all. Holy shit. Yo, these girls are fighting over here. They're titties. Are we live out here? Shot time. You know what it is. These girls fighting here. It's titties and me and titties. That's why I want to get in shape through either kickboxing or jujitsu, something like that. Because it'll suck to be in shape through other means and then get your ass whooped. Your friends and wonder what happened. Hey, I heard Hannibal got his ass whooped. What's up with that? Thought he was in great shape. Oh, yeah, he was in good shape, but he was doing a lot of cardio. But since he was doing a lot of cardio, he was able to get his ass whooped for a really long time. Been in a few fights, man. I've been in a few scuffles. I think my winning percentage is about half, which isn't that bad, because I'm not a professional fighter. You know who gets beat up? People who fight for a living. So I'm not going to feel bad if somebody that only does that. I've picked some bad ones before. I remember I was in college. It was this guy, 6'4", 300 pounds. And I was just bothering him. I was just talking trash and bothering him. And he slapped my cup out of my hand, so I stopped biting. But then he slapped my cup out of my hand. It made me mad, and I just, bah, I punched him. And then I waited. But he didn't fall at all, because I was real confident in my first punch strength. I'm like, why isn't he falling? What's happening right now? Even he was like, what the hell? And then he tackled me. But the thing is, if you hit somebody that's three times your size, you make sure you do it around a lot of people, because if he starts thrashing you, then the strangers will pull you from under the fray. It's fine. It's a win-win if you fight somebody that's way bigger than you. Unless you die, that's a loss. That's definitely a loss. It's a win-win, because if you win, then you're a giant killer, then you get to raise that dude's children as your own. I don't know how fights work. Does it fights work like that here? And if you lose, then you're like, whatever. You got heart, man. You got heart. I almost got into a fight when I was in London. I was in London looking for some late night food. I was walking into the subway. I'm talking on the phone. Unbeknownst to me, I was kicking these bags that were on the floor because this subway was disgusting. When the security guard, he comes up to me mad. He's yelling at me in British. Literally, you're kicking all of the bags. Now listen, I don't do a good British accent. You hear it, I hear it. Let's not dwell on that shit too much. It's not really necessary for the story. I'm going back into this story. Side note, the dude was black. You didn't even think that shit, you know? Literally, you kicking all of... Sounds like Bill Cosby a little bit, doesn't it? Literally, Theo! I'm getting sidetracked.
I said, hey, man, you shut up about all these bags. It's not my fault this place is disgusting. Maybe if you pick the bags up, I'd be kicking them less. You think this is my dream to travel the world and kick bags?

0: disgusting fast food restaurants? Yeah, we hit up the Subway in London, next to McDonald's in Prague, then the Burger King in Paris, then we did it. That's not what I'm about, man. Now he thinks I'm getting tough with him. You can't come in the Subway. What? I'm banned from the Subway? I didn't even know this spot existed 2 minutes ago. Shit, life moves so fast. But I can't be banned from the Subway because I really needed a sandwich because I was full of liquor. So I need to get a sandwich so I could be half liquor, half sandwich. It's better for your balance. You sleep well. So now I need to think of an approach to get into the Subway. He's blocking the door. I want to get past him. I don't know why I was so focused on making it past him, because even if I made it past him, after that, I would have to go through the entire sandwich ordering process. He tackled me. No way I get past him. Okay, let me get the chicken bacon ranch on Italian bread with banana peppers. Hold on, man, I got past you. Banana peppers, dog, I juked the shit out of you. You just got to respect that, man. Juke rules, man. Banana peppers, please. No, but I wasn't even thinking that far ahead, so he's blocking the door. My great strategy to get past him was to go a little bit to the left. Like we were chess pieces or some shit. Because he's a knight, he's not able to attack to the left. He's like, oh, god damn it, no! Oh, man, no! But we're not chess pieces, we're human beings, so he just grabbed me. Just grabbed me. Now a fight might happen. In my heart, I really don't want a fight to happen. But I'm going along with it because I'm operating off of pride and Jameson, which is a horrible combination. It's an awful combination to fight off of. If you're running off of pride, your second attribute needs to be strength or speed, agility, some type of special spinning elbow, because pride and whiskey is a combination that gets your ass whooped. Then he started shit-talking me. He said, I'm faster than you. I have the reach advantage. He was like the Muhammad Ali of security guards. Super confident. I'm faster than you. I have the reach advantage. My flashlight game is incredible. I didn't have any good shit-talking to go back at him. What am I say? Yeah, I'm hungrier than you. Way drunker than you. Crazier than you. I pick the wrong battles way more than you do. My center of gravity is counter off. I'll probably fall over way easier than you will. I know way less people around here than you do, dog. And I started thinking about it. Yo, this dude is slimmer than me. Probably is faster. His arms are longer. He does have a reach advantage. If I was betting on this fight, I'd put my money on him. The sober dude is in really good shape. So I ended up just letting it go. Walked away. You know why? Because I'm not a famous guy, but I feel like a YouTube video of me getting my ass whipped in London would get 1 million hits quickly. And I don't want that at all. Hey, you see that video of the dude from 30 Rock getting his ass whipped overseas? Wait, what did he do on 30 Rock? Oh, he only had like one line every now and then, but he can't fight for shit. Not trying to go viral like that.
1: Everywhere I go, there's been crazy stuff. I just did this charity show for the Playboy Foundation. I don't know what their charity is. 13-year-old boys who go blind from reading the magazine. I'm not really sure. They had a party afterwards. I didn't want to go. My brothers made me go for research. I took a girl that's a friend of mine. She's just a neighborhood girl like me. We went like this around all the hoochies and their fake titonies and all. But the worst part was that she got drunk. And when she gets drunk, she wanders around. She found a trampoline in the back of the property. I forgot to tell you, she's a wrestler. She's like an ex-wrestler from Women of Wrestling. Don't ever, no matter how much you drink and how many size zero bobblehead broads are around that you don't want to talk to, don't ever jump on a trampoline drunk with an ex-wrestler. Because she drop-kicked me off the trampoline. I went flying on my ass down a hill into a pond. The peacock goes to attack me. I can't move. I think I paralyzed myself, right? And I'm going to tell you the truth. My life flashed in front of my eyes because all I just could hear was the phone call to my parents' house. Mr. and Mrs. Pescatelli, we're sorry to inform you, but your daughter's been paralyzed. Oh, my God, what happened? She was drunk and she fell off the trampoline at the Playboy Mansion. Leave it the horde there. I couldn't walk for 3 days. I swear to God, I hurt myself. I was all bruised. I had a bruise on my ass the size of Vermont. And I'm going to tell you the truth. No matter how much you talk about self-respect and dignity, when you can't walk for 3 days after going to a party at the Playboy Mansion, Nobody believes it has anything to do with an unfortunate trampoline accident. You might want to write that one down, too.
2: It's cold as shit out. It's and you know, when I first came out, first of all, a lot of you didn't really clap. That was kind of shitty. I saw that. No, it was kind of whack. I saw some of you like, eh. Let me tell you something. Don't take your hands for granted. Seriously, don't do that. Let me tell you something. I want you, every time you wake up, you thank God for your hands. No, seriously. Look at your hands and go, thank you, hand, for everything you've done for me. For all the things that you do that I don't normally want to do. Seriously. And all you guys say, thank you, hand. Whichever hand you are. Thank you for when my girl starts tripping on me. Because let me tell you something. There are people out there with nubs. Yeah, I said it. You know what I'm talking about. This is New York City. You can handle it. They wish they had hands. They clap every day wishing. I wish I had hands. Listen, I care about people with nubs. I think about them all the time. Right now, there's somebody with nubs right now that has a problem. Right now, his ass is itching. Imagine you have nubs, your ass is itching. You can't scratch it normally. You got to punch it. You got to punch it and twist. Punch it and twist. What if your balls are itching? You can't just punch it. You got to kind of roll and do this. You roll and do this. Like. But people don't mind. He got nubs. He's trying to scratch his balls. Leave him alone. Unless you have a best friend. Yo, dog, I need a favor. What? You need some money? You need somewhere to stay? My ass is itching. I need two fingers. Oh, stop it!
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3: And Kermit the Frog.
5: Whoa. You're going to put what, weird? Hey, have you ever seen my ass? Nobody's seen my ass.
6: Well, I think you can tell a lot about society by the way people treat things that they don't like, but that also don't really affect them in any way. For example, pineapple on pizza. Some people like pineapple on pizza. People are divided, though, on the topic, right? Some people like pineapple on pizza. Some people don't. But I have also noticed some people not only don't like to have pineapple on their pizza, they don't want anyone else to have pineapple on their pizza. Even if those people like it. Yeah, they hate the very idea of pineapple on pizza so much that they'll ruin the enjoyment of others, even though it doesn't hurt or affect them in any way. These people would prefer that it were illegal to put pineapple on pizza. They want it banished from menus nationwide. I've got an uncle in this camp. He's one of these pineophobes. He thinks he's a free thinker, but he's not a free thinker. Every family's got one. He'll tell you he doesn't mind if you have pineapple on your pizza. He just doesn't want to see it out in public. He would prefer you take your pineapple behind closed doors and not throw it in his face. Some of these pineophobes are parents. They're against pineapple on pizza in schools. They refer to it as the pineapple agenda. They're worried that if their kids see another kid having pineapple on their pizza, they're going to realize it's an option. They're going to want to try a little pineapple on their own pizza. Next thing you know, the kids are up in their room with the door locked, downloading the Domino's app. I've tried pineapple on pizza. I experimented in college. I liked it too. There for a while, it was all that I ate. But then when I would go home in between semesters, I was worried that my parents wouldn't understand, so I'd stick with mushroom. So I was scared. But I like to think that if I were a parent now, that my kid could come home and know that no matter what they like on their pizza, their father's going to love and accept them. They don't have to hide it. They can eat it right in front of me. Because all pizza is food, and no one should go hungry just because their menu's a little different than mine.
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8: I am Indian. I'll hold for applause. Growing up Indian, it's the same but different. Like, we celebrate the same holidays as everyone else. We just put our own spin on them. Like, for Thanksgiving, instead of going around and saying what we're thankful for, my family just went around the table and told me things I need to improve on. I remember one Thanksgiving was particularly ruthless. Why aren't you married? Why don't you have a job? Why do you still live with your parents? Because I'm 12, Grandma, while we're having this conversation. When I was your age, I had all the boys chasing me. Yeah, it's because you're a dirty asshole, Grandma. My mom heard that joke and she gave me a tag for the joke, and this is completely true. This is the tag she gave me. She goes, Vic, why don't you say, at Thanksgiving dinner, you notice a lump on your grandma's side, and you said, Grandma, what's wrong? Turns out, it was just her sagging breasts.

0: I was like, Mom! That's pretty fucking funny. I'm gonna use that. That's fucking great. It's a great tag. My mom is completely insane. She used to rinse my mouth out with soap when I used to talk back. Anyone had that treatment done to them? Right? Yeah. So the thing is, though, I noticed that my mom didn't use the soap that was right by the sink. She reached under the sink and pulled out a giant white jug that just said soap. So one day I asked her, I was like, Mom, why don't you use the Dial soap? And this is what she said to me. She goes, Vic, the Dial soap is for strangers visiting our home. Their hands are worth more than what comes out of your mouth. You ever been self-aware of the moment you need therapy? Like, I was like, I'm only 12, but I feel like I need to talk to someone about this. It's not good. It's not good.
1: But I understand anger. I just don't understand, like, hate and stuff. Because, like, hate is normally towards people, you know? But, like, anger, you can be angry at anything. It's fucking fine, man. You can bump into a cabinet and be like, fuck that cabinet. Nobody cares. You can bump into a cupboard and be like, fuck that cupboard and any Native Americans inside. But nobody hates a cupboard. No one's like, these cupboards are in our schools. These cupboards are drinking from our water fountains. There's no hate for that shit. And now, if you don't do that, it becomes revenge. Any of you guys ever done revenge? I've dabbled. I've done revenge. I'll tell you, revenge is like walking over your own turds to get to work every morning. I'll explain that. So, when I was younger, I had a football symbol on my truck, and a friend of mine, you know, he liked another team. And so he peed on the football symbol on my truck. And then, you know, real good guy. And then I was throwing a party, and he was so happy at the party, he decided to upper decker my toilet. In case you don't know what that is, it's where you shit in the top of it. Real great guy. And so I was like, well, shit, man, this is two fecal related matters. I can't take this guy's shit anymore. I gotta stand up for myself. So I decided I was gonna get back at him. So I decided to invite him over, and then I shit in a bag. Surprisingly easy. I don't want to get into it. Needless to say, the handles are very helpful. So I shaved a bag, invited him over. He came over in his bright red Mustang, and then he came in and he played video games. While he's doing video games, I took my bag of shit and I emptied it onto the hood of his car. And then I yelled at him like, "Hey, I left you a present to your car." It was a cool game, you know. And then I drove off to work. Now I don't know if you know this about revenge, but if you're gonna do it, probably don't leave them there. At your house with all of your things. Probably not the smartest move. So he took my favorite pair of shoes, green Reeboks, and he used them to wipe the turds off of his car. Now, I don't know if you know anything about landlords, but they're not going to clean human feces out of a parking space. And so they just sat there in the Georgia sun for months. And every day I'd come out, and I'd get ready to go to work, and I'd see my turds. And I'd look at them, and they'd look at me. And I'd think, well, goddamn. I miss those Reeboks.
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3: No trip. See you next fall. Give it up for Amelia, everybody. Yes. For goodness, I'm Thomas Bottoms. Are we having fun tonight? Yes. Give it up for Kimberly Marion. She gave me a big hug. I'm lucky. Yes. What I love best about this place, no screaming children.
4: Yeah.
3: Yes. Yeah, I'm a single gay man with two cats. I don't want to deal with anything I can't euthanize. Whenever I think I might possibly want to have a child, I just go to Walmart on a Saturday afternoon. I am cured. Do we have to have the gay talk? Are you guys okay with this? Yeah. All right. I've like performed in Morris, and they sure know how to make a boy feel like Matthew Shepard, okay? I went there. I also did a show in West Allis, Wisconsin, which is like the home of Liberace and Jeffrey Dahmer. They didn't know how to handle me, because I don't wear sequins and I'm a vegetarian. Give a round of applause for our bartenders. They're working tonight. Are you people drinking? Yes. Yes, I have a friend who works as a bartender, and he gets a drink all day. Yeah, I work in a sex shop. I don't get to have sex all day. It's not fair. It's a bad economy, you know, so when you get laid off, what's the next step? Porn. I don't like to view myself as a retail clerk. I like to think of myself as an underpaid sex therapist. I can upsell lube. I mean, if people were doing it right, there'd be no Lifetime or Oprah. I'm just saying. And, like, porn has gotten a political slant. Has anyone caught on with this? Like, there's the movie, Who's Nailin' Palin? Yeah, the lead actress isn't as good as Tina Fey. She isn't. No. There's a night in Hillary. Bareback Obama, president erect. 8 years of bad Bush. Yes, I got lost on my way here to Oswego. I got lost on US 30, and I saw lights off in the distance. And I'm like, oh, civilization. But no, someone just didn't take down their Christmas lights. And I had to ask directions on how to get here. And people give directions differently. Like, I asked a straight man, he said, from Chicago, he's like, take 55 south, you didn't want to take exit 261, and that'll get you there. I asked the straight woman, oh, you want to go past Michigan Avenue, avoid the sales at all costs. Just avoid the sales, and then you want to keep driving, and you'll get on that road, and there's a great JCPenney with a lot of discount stuff. I asked the gay, and he said, don't wear those shoes. So that's why I have different shoes on tonight. Yes. Any single people in the house? Round of applause. Yes. I mean, if love is a battlefield, who here is tired of being the walking wounded? I have a friend, he recently got into a relationship. He's like, everyone's shocked that he's off the market. People are shocked I'm still on the market. They thought my product had been discontinued. It's like, I mean, if love is blind, why can't I get a date? My only consistent date is Facebook, and with all the updates, that's like dating someone addicted to plastic surgery. And I don't even get poked. Goodness, did anyone watch the Oscars? Round of applause, yes. Natalie Portman won for Black Swan, yay. Like, in the movie Black Swan, she made out with Mila Kunis. And then she did No Strings Attached, where she made out with Ashton Kutcher. Yeah, who knew she had a fetish for that 70s show? And I bet it's, you love that 70s show? Is Topher Grace next? She's got to make the rounds. I don't know. She's in Thor. That's a career move. Come on, when you're being a supporting actor to a hammer, this may not be a move. Oh goodness, I'm being mean here. Anyone like the new Lady Gaga song? Yeah, people are complaining that she's copied Madonna. And they didn't comment like, you know, Beyonce and Justin Bieber are original. Okay, I've seen a lot of Beyonce movies where she played Dina Jones in Dreamgirls and she played Etta James in Cadillac Records. I love how she's making a career of emulating better singers. We got Diana Ross, Tina Turner, Etta James. It's like she's the Rich Little of pop music. And not to be mean, but Rihanna does a much better version of Tina Turner. Oh, wow. Come on, in Chris Brown's defense, how many times are you expected to hear Umbrella, Ella, Ella, A, A, A? And come on, you straight guys, you feel awkward looking at her sexy videos thinking, I'd hit that. Oh, wow. Spousal abuse isn't big out here in Oswego. Oh, my. Goodness, and Justin Bieber, he's just the Debbie Gibson of this generation. I mean, who is Justin Bieber, and why does he look like Linda Blair from The Exorcist? I did meet a guy. He had a job and his own apartment and a car. Obviously not my type. But he had interest in me, and it was one of those things like, you know, you seem perfect. What's wrong with you? There has to be something wrong with you. And then I realized, he didn't ask me the same question. He knew what was wrong with me and wouldn't tell me. He did actually dump me by email. He said I was very immature. Thank you, yes. I'm doing a vegetarian diet, and like January 1st, it's like no more beef, and February 1st was no more pork, and March 1st was no more chicken. And people ask, well, what about fish? And I said, as a gay man, I never ate fish. But I'm going to lose this weight. I just wish there was an easier way. I look at anorexics, and I'm like, oh, God, if only I had that willpower. I look at bulimics and think, oh, God, if only I had a gag reflex. I'm Thomas Bottoms, everybody. Thank you.
4: We've had a fine evening, and it couldn't be topped off better than with this guy. Ladies and gentlemen, I've watched this guy for many, many years. Very funny. Enjoy watching this man. You've seen him on The Tonight Show with Jay Leno many times. He's also been to Iraq twice to entertain the troops. But tonight, he couldn't be more giddy, because today he got the news that he just received his GED. Ladies and gentlemen, welcome Mr. Rocky Laporte.
5: All right. How you doing there, folks? Everybody good there? Yeah, that's good. So, friggin' gas is going back up, you know? Right? I was in the station the other day, and a guy goes, fill it up. I go, no. Just give me $90 worth. That way I got 10 left for Starbucks. Too high. My nephew's getting married. Him and his fiance, they registered at Shell.
6: 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And, you know, keep it real.
7: Ladies and gentlemen, Mr. Mike Stanley.
8: Thank you. Oh, thank you. How are you guys? Doing good. Oh, man, thank you so much for coming out. This is fantastic. Give yourselves a round of applause for making it out. Really appreciate it. This is nice. It's good to be back in Michigan. I just moved back to Michigan. Thank you. Thanks. Yeah. Nice to be home. In Detroit, it's beautiful this time of year, right? Oh, the way the sunlight hits the poverty. It's just, mwah. Breathtaking. I was living in Los Angeles this past year. I didn't like it so much. It was different. I was in my first earthquake out there, which I was not good at all. Like, I just didn't like it. It was fucking scary. If you've never been in an earthquake before, it's absolutely terrifying, all right? The first earthquake I was in happened in the morning, and I had no idea what was going on. I just woke up to everything in my apartment shaking, and I'm so dumb, my first thought was, oh, shit, my place is haunted. Haunted apartment. Now I have to move. My mom sees it on the news, freaks out, calls me from back home in Detroit, and she was like, Michael, is everything all right out there? And I was like, yeah. Is everything all right out there? I'm pretty sure if I called you every time I saw a story about Detroit in the news, I'd have to update my phone plan, but probably shouldn't live our lives in constant fear. She goes, were you prepared for that earthquake? Were you prepared for it? I was like, no. I wasn't prepared for an earthquake. You can't prepare for an earthquake. It's just something that happens to you. It's like being audited or a pregnancy scare. You just breathe deep, cross your fingers, and hope it doesn't completely fuck up your life. And she goes, well, I think you should go out and you should buy some bottled water and you should get a flashlight and you should get a... And I was like, stop. Just stop right there. I was like, I'm not buying any of that shit. And she goes, well, what are you going to do if the next earthquake takes out all the power in Los Angeles? And I was like, I'm going to fucking steal. That's what I'm going to do. I'm going to steal a bunch of shit. I'm going to go to Whole Foods. I've never been able to shop at Whole Foods. It's too fucking expensive for me now. I do all my grocery shopping at a goddamn gas station. So I'm going to level up my produce game. I'm probably going to steal another iPhone. I don't even need another iPhone. I have two right now. It's just nice to have an extra. I'm probably going to get my hands on a motorcycle. I've always wanted a motorcycle. And she's like, that's ridiculous, Michael. You're not going to do that. And I'm like, you say that now until I'm FaceTiming you doing a wheelie on a crotch rocket, taking a bite out of a delicious organic pear. I'm not saying I'm excited for the next earthquake. I'm just saying my life's going to improve exponentially after the next earthquake. There were three earthquakes when I lived in California. Three. That's a lot. And every time there's an earthquake, it's a big deal, and you'll go out that night, and everybody will tell you their story about what they were doing during the earthquake. But at least one person will tell you that their pets warned them of the earthquake. You'd be like, hey, did you feel that earthquake today? And somebody would be like, yeah, our cat warned us of the earthquake. And you're like, what? Your cat warned you of an earthquake? How? You'd be like, well, we were laying in bed, and Whiskers came running into the bedroom. He went fucking crazy. He knocked a bunch of shit over. And then he fucking bolted out of the room. And I'm like, yeah, that's just a cat. You just have a cat. That's what cats do. There's nothing special about that. Like, if you told me your cat came running into your bedroom, standing upright, wearing a helmet and safety goggles, like, I'd be like, that's an informative cat. You're gonna wanna hold on to that cat. I don't feel like a cat would warn you of an earthquake because cats are selfish dicks and they don't give a shit about you at all. They're fucking assholes. Yeah, they don't give a shit about you. And if they were human beings, you would never associate with them because they're selfish pricks. Yeah. I think what happened was that cat sensed there was an earthquake. It came running into your bedroom. It knocked a bunch of obstacles into your way so that you couldn't make it to safety. And if cats had thumbs, it would have locked you inside and watched you die in a pile of your own rubble. Because cats are fucking assholes. Yeah. Have you ever heard of a rescue cat? No, you haven't. Ever. There's a reason there's a dog on the fire truck. You know what I'm saying? Because I feel like a dog would save you. A dog would let you know if you were in danger. A dog is very loyal. A dog has your best interest in mind.
9: A dog would let you know if something was up. It would come running into your bedroom like, look, I don't know what the fuck's going on out there. Everything's shaking. I just took a shit in the living room. Grab all the snacks. We gotta get the fuck out of here now. Let's go. Woof. Woof. And you're like, thank you, dog. Thank you so much. And he's like, no problem. That's what best friends are for.
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11: I don't go to strip clubs. Anymore. Done with that. Well, nah, I can't. Because, like, again, like I said, a lot of stuff changes as you get older. My attitude towards seeing regular stuff. Example, I was at the airport, and there's this kid and his mom. And, like, the kid had dropped some candy, like some Skittles, on the floor at the airport, right? And so I'm watching this, and I realized this the other day. Like, I had two different reactions at the same time. Because I'm a parent. But I also like candy. Seriously, so I'm watching this kid and I'm pissed at the mom because I'm like, how are you not noticing that your kid is eating this candy? Like, look, he's picking up one piece. Look, he's eating another piece. How do you not see your kid eating this? He's all eating all these pieces. And then my next thought was, eat all that candy. Go ahead, you deserve it. You deserve it. Dude, no, get the one under stuck under the thing too. Yeah, go ahead. So, like, my attitude has changed towards a lot of stuff. So, I don't, like I said, strip clubs, I do not go to them, first of all, because the strippers are the same age they were when I started going to strip clubs. And I'm telling you, like, I have kids, so I used to go to a strip club and be like, ooh, who's your daddy? Now I'm like, where's your father? Somebody is fucking up, dude. Seriously. I can't be going to strip clubs, man. This girl came up to me one time and she was like, just in case you're wondering and if you want to make this more than just a dance, we can do that. But understand that my prices are negotiable, but be respectful because the last person I was with gave me $1,000. Okay, listen. And this is what I mean, different between old me and young me. All right, young me would have found $1,000. I would have made that happen. I would have took that chance, glitter all over my face and everything. I would have took that chance. Me now, when she said $1,000, my first thought was, I'm right now arguing with DirecTV over $20. This shit ain't gonna happen. I get 300 channels. Do you understand what I'm saying? $1,000 for one sex? No, no, no, no. You're gonna have to stay for a while, like a week at least. It ain't gonna be just sex. There's some chores that gotta get done around here, too. There's a tire that needs to be changed. I mean, it's a lot of shit to be done around here. That's bananas. Are you crazy? $1,000 for what? For you? What the what? Can't be wasting no money like that. But let me ask you this, fellas. Do you guys think it's cool to go to strip clubs if you're in a relationship? No. See? See, and women are very clear on that. They're like, no. Also, women have a different kind of stripper model for them. You ever notice that there's no every regular looking strippers for them? They all buffed out. Like, it's never like, hey, let's go out, it's hairy back night. You know what I'm saying? Let's go kick it, it's Potbelly Tuesdays. Like, women don't have that. They want all they know, right? So here's the thing. I personally, fellas, don't think you should go if you're in a relationship. And ladies, not because I would be tempted, not like that, but I don't want to have to explain to my girl that I was at a strip club just in case something fucked up happens. This is how paranoid I am, for real. Like, what if I get shot at the strip club? This is the type of stuff I think about, for real. You couldn't explain that to my girl? They'd be like, man, we got something to tell you. What is it? I'm going to do my best to do both roles. We got something to tell you. What happened? It's about your boyfriend. What? He was shot. Oh, my God. Yes, he was shot and killed. Oh, my God. He was shot and killed at a strip club. Oh, my. What did you say? I'm sorry, what? What? Yeah, he was shot and killed at a strip club. We need you to come down and identify his remains. Fuck his remains. You tell the bitch he was getting a dance from to identify his remains. My thing is, I don't want to be laying there dying on the strip club floor and then have the cop come over to me and be like, Mr. Barnett, don't look like you gonna make it. And I'd be like, okay. Could you please drag my body down the street? Right next to the church. And please wipe this glitter off my face. Ty Barnett, you guys, thanks a lot. I appreciate it.
12: It's a backwards world we live in. Nothing makes sense anymore. Did things used to make sense? You guys are a little bit older than me. Did things used to make sense in your life? No? Yeah, nothing. No, nothing. I'm 31 years old. Not a thing has made sense in my life. Everything's been backwards. We got dumb people driving smart cars. That's the point we're at right now. Dumb people are driving smart cars. And you know it's true. What's your first thought every time you see somebody in a smart car? Do you look and ever go, oh, that's very economical. It's small, it's compact, must be good on gas. What a great purchase. No, you immediately insult and go, what a fucking idiot. What an idiot. Look at that. Look, he smashes that thing. He's dead. There's no support. Look at him. And that little Nash Rambler Lego piece of shit. Smart car. He's an idiot. I hope he smashes it into a wall for buying it. I hope it folds up into an accordion. You know what we can do? We'll play it at his funeral. Look at this thing. It is a smart car, now that I think about it. It doubles as an instrument. Why even buy a car like that? Oh, it gets great gas mileage. That's what everybody says. You only gotta fill up once a month. That's because nobody lets you drive them anywhere because they're embarrassed to be seen in that hunk of shit. I'd only have to fill up once a month if I went 40 miles a week. Gas price is almost $4 a gallon. You can only afford to go 40 miles a week. Almost four bucks a gallon again for gas? Hey, Groupon, enough with the asshole bleaching and the parasailing. Can we get a fucking half off a gallon of gas? Do they have a marketing team over there seeing what the public wants? Every morning, 8 a.m., I open up my email, get 50% off your next asshole bleaching. My next one, like they know. Then the hook to make sure that you buy it, get three of your friends to get their assholes bleached. And we'll bleach yours for free. You gotta be a hell of a salesman. Be calling up three of your friends at 8 a.m. on a Monday. Hey, how you doing? How was the weekend? Good, yeah. I was wondering if you, Joey, and Rob had in India to go three ways on an asshole bleach. Hello? It's a backwards world. And we're okay with it. We don't give a shit anymore.
13: Well, growing up was tough. We didn't have a lot of money. Like, in my house, we never had money for Christmas or birthday presents. So what we did, as a special occasion approached, we'd take away each other's favorite belongings. And on the magical morning, return them to the original owner. You're like, wow, Mom, my pants! That's what I always wanted! Back! Say to my sister, is that your favorite teddy bear? Really? Someone's got a birthday coming up. Cutting corners off the kids of the 80s. Where's the 80s kids at now, huh? Yeah! Who was rocking a bowl cut in the 80s, huh? Anybody? Yeah! You still got a bowl cut in front. Boom! No, thank you for playing around. Thank you for playing along. Now, my mom used an actual bowl when she cut our hair. And every now and then I had a mullet. That's when she'd use a gravy dish. Yeah, every now and then, like a lot of people, just because of money or whatever, I get depressed. I know it's natural. But I was reading a psychology book recently. I read that when people are depressed, they long for the state of the womb, and so they take a lot of hot baths. The other day I was taking a hot bath, I was like, how can I make this bath more like my mom's womb? So I had a little nicotine, some Pall Malls, little Jack Daniels. Yeah! Some Barclay Kings. Cigarettes from the 80s, I don't know where I got them, but that was what up. So yeah, my dad, he did come back when I was a teenager, you know, they tried to tell me how to kind of live my life. He was like, because you were raised by your mom and your sisters, you're too effeminate. And I started crying. Mascara running down my cheeks, dripping out of my push-up bra. He was like, cut your hair, you're starting to look like a girl. I was like, yeah, I look like a girl, but I make love like a woman. I don't have anal glands. I learned that tonight, actually, so. I'll yeah, you guys are an awesome crowd. I love you guys. Yeah.
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16: So it's good to be in Vegas, man. I've been here a couple days. I'm already down like $300, and that's just because I checked my email from my hotel room, you know? Yeah, they will get their money from you, you know? The slogan is, what happens here stays here. It ought to be all the money you bring here fucking stays here. Yeah. But it's worth it, though, man. It's a good place. It's a fun time, you know? Great. It's good, right? Yeah. The interesting thing, you know, too, the slogan shouldn't be what happens here stays here. It should be what happens there stays there, you know? Because when you're here in Vegas, the rest of the world freaking goes away. And war and terrorism and Israel's pulling out of God. Fuck it, put 50 on black. Yeah. And everybody has a system on some game they're gonna win. Everybody's got their system that win. You know who has the best system? The fucking casino. That's who has the best system. Shit works great for them, you know? Some of y'all have more money than me, I'll tell you that right now. Watching somebody play $100 slots. Look, if you're playing $100 slots, you have already won, all right? In the game of life, you're the winner. Now you're just showing off, you big braggart. I lose my money in the slot machines because you see somebody win, you keep thinking it's going to be you. I've decided this time I'm going to treat the slot machines like beggars. Yeah, walk by, you got a dollar? No. I'm a Republican, get a job. I hope you're not clapping. I'm not a Republican, that was kind of a shock. Actually, I like George Bush when he was governor of Texas because I don't live in Texas, you know what I mean? Divide the room a little bit. You know, Texas is interesting, man. They execute mentally retarded people that are on death row. Yeah, you like that? So if you're retarded and you live in Texas, you have two options. You can either be on death row or you can be governor. One of those two. This just gets me, man. To me, I was wondering this about the president, you know? Do you think when he's meeting with other world leaders, like at the G8 summit and stuff, that he gives them the same 9 answers that he gives to us over and over and over? They'd be like, Mr. President, how do we expand the global economy and bring some debt relief to third world nations? He's like, Saddam Hussein was an evil dictator. I'm like, yeah, we know, but that's not what he asked you. I know, but you pull the string, there's only so many answers you get, you know? Well, it's good to be here, man, in Vegas. I like it. Notice one other thing about Vegas, very, the litter here is very eye-catchy, you know what I mean? Some very attractive litter in this town, you know? I'm walking, I'm looking at some of it, you know, I'm having a little porn fantasy going on in my head, you know, like, for $44, you know? And then I look up, and there's a couple walking towards me pushing a stroller with two kids. Now that porn looks totally different to me, you know what I mean? Now I want to help out and pick it up, you know? I didn't want to be that guy with the arm full of porn walking by the family, you know? Like that. Yeah. Are you mad at me about the George Bush stuff or something?
17: Yeah.
16: Yeah. How do you get mad about any of those guys? You know, it's all a joke. They're all in bed with it. To me, it's not a Democrat-Republican thing. They're both in bed with the special interest groups. We lost touch with our government a long time ago. The Democrats, yeah. Just don't see how anybody can support it. Yeah, the Democrats are the left nut and Republicans are the right nut on the same corporate cock that's fucking us all, you know what I mean? So I don't really gamble much, you know. I play the lotteries most a lot when I'm in different cities and states, you know. We got the lottery. They don't have the lottery here, you know, because who would play it? Here's a dollar. Let me know if I win on Saturday. And I'm from Georgia, and we got our lottery a couple years ago, and they told us all the money would go towards education. All right? And then every time they do an interview with one of our winners, they prove that's where we should be spending our damn money. Well, yeah. Our first winner won $8 million. I swear, they go to his apartment. They got like five television stations there. They're like, you just won Georgia's first lottery? $8 million. What are you going to do with all that money? He goes, I'm going to buy me a trailer. Double wide. Move to Alabama. I'm like, really? What are you going to do with the other $7,999,000? Freaking goober. Guy just won $8 million. He wants to move to Alabama. Y'all been to Alabama? Yeah, it's not an expensive place to live, you know? Unless you're the tooth fairy, then it's expensive. Tooth fairy went broke in Alabama, leaving IOUs on the pillow. Yeah. And at least with the lottery, you have time to plan how you're going to spend your winnings, you know, in fantasy land. You're like, I'm going to buy my mom a house. I'm going to get a new car. Here, you're like, all right, I'm going to get a new car. I'm going to fuck back to play. Another interesting thing about being in Vegas, everywhere you go, there's a certain percentage of people look so good, they make you feel like shit about the way you look. All right? Well, the cool thing is there's plenty that make you go, oh, cool, I'm good. Hit the buffet and get me an extra cookie or something. But now he's 6 months old and he's great, man. We got him here this week, and I used to make fun of people that brought their kids to Vegas, and now I have one. So, yeah, very interesting, man. Me and my wife, it's been 6 months, and we don't get much time alone together to be intimate. So, we're walking around today, seeing all that porn, the horrors coming to your room and shit. My wife was like, "Why don't you get one of those?" They come to the room, $44, you do anything you want. I was like, hey, watch the kid. Me and my wife were fucking around. The sexiest babysitter you'll ever have.
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19: I went and visited my parents recently. My parents have a real fat cat. It's real fat. People point it out. You know, they walk in, they're like, man, that cat's fat. And it feels rude, you know, like, he doesn't speak English, but we do, so maybe don't say that. And they're just, you know, they're like, what are y'all feeding this cat? You're like, whatever you feed a cat, dude. Like normal cat food stuff. We pour a bowl, he eats it. Like, if he eats eight birds outside, he doesn't tell us. You know, he's not like, oh, I ate out tonight, I'm good. <laughs> And then they're like, well, y'all should do something. You're like, what do you think we're not doing? Do you think he has a gym membership and we don't drive him to the gym? He's a cat. That's his gym membership. He's a cat. I watched him jump from the ground on top of the refrigerator. That's like if I jumped on top of a school bus from the ground. Like if I did that, you're not going to be like, well, you still could lose a little bit, you know? Just keep doing what you're doing.
17: I like when we get together with my family because all we do is watch movies in between fucking eating. That's what we do. Killing time. The last time I was home, we were watching this movie, United 93. You guys ever seen this movie? About the plane that crashed in Pennsylvania on 9/11. You got people calling their families for the last time before the plane goes down. It was so emotional, man. But when I'm watching it, the whole time I'm thinking, I would never call my parents in that situation. Because I know exactly how it would go. I called my mom, I'd be like, Mom, listen, there's 4 terrorists on board. One of them has a bomb, and I just want to say I love you and goodbye. Ah, what are you, drunk, Russ? Are you high right now, Russ? Gary, get on the phone. Your jerk-off son wants to talk to you. Hello, Dad. Listen, there's not much time. I just want to say I love you and goodbye. You trying to get money from me, Russ? Get a job, click. We watched that movie Alive, where the rugby team crashed into the mountains. They got to eat each other to survive. I'm pretty sure they would kill me on purpose. I think they'd take a nice slice off my ass and go, holy shit, this is beer batter. Did you taste this? It's actually pretty good. My parents signed me up for dance classes when I was 12 years old.
20: Really?
17: Jazz, tap, ballet, the whole fucking thing. I remember the first recital we did, it was Cats. And I'm not kidding you, Chicago. My costume for that was a skin-tight black leotard, cat ears, a tail, and whiskers. And the dance, you had to be like real nimble on stage, like, ba-dee-dee-doo, tss, ba-dee-dee-doo, tss. But I was a big, fat 12-year-old, so it looked like, meow, meow. Meow. All the girls are nervous backstage. Oh my God, I'm so nervous. Oh, are you nervous? Oh my God, break legs. Good luck. I'm in the corner going, ah, fucking hate my parents. I hate my parents so much. Have me up here dressed up like a stupid cat. I don't know what I'm gonna do.

You should not have premarital sex. If you do, it's the only kind of sex you'll have because no man will marry you. If you have sex before you're married, you're a wanton trollop whore. You're a bad person. And they go so far, these religious institutions, some of them, they say, ladies, if you absolutely have to experiment, have anal sex, that way you're still a virgin. Ladies, round of applause. Who's on board with this idea? Come on, who wants to... Who's going to jump on the butt sex train? Come on. Who? Really, no applause. None of you want to take it in the can for Christ. He died for your sins, you know. All right, round of applause from the men. Guys who think it's a good idea. Who? What guy in here? Yeah. Couple of you. Get sloppy, go mudding. Actually, that was my bait and switch. Ladies, I am on your side. I think that is a horrible idea. I think it's stupid. And here's why. I love my wife. I'm happy that I'm married to her. But I don't know that we would be married today if on our first date she said to me, "Oh, I'm saving myself for marriage." And yet at the same time, because of all the ass traffic she'd had, her poop chute looked like the Grand Canyon. I don't think I ever would have gotten down on one knee in front of her and said, "I love you. I want to spend the rest of my life with you. Will you marry me? Marry me. Marry me. Marry me." It's an echo joke. I will never divorce my wife, I'll tell you that. I'll never cheat on her. I will remain faithful to her because she tolerates me. You know, she might leave me, but I will never leave her, and I can't because she tells me flat out, she's like, "You know, you could never do better than me. I put up with you. I put up with you telling jokes like that at my expense. I put up with you talking about our sex life in graphic detail in front of rooms full of strangers. I put up with you telling strangers how after we have sex, we drape a towel between our genitals and duck waddle together into the bathroom." Just so I don't snail trail and stain our mattress.

0: And I said, touche. And I can see you. I don't know if you know that. I can see you. When I do that and you go like this, oh my God, that's gross. That's sex. Sex is kind of gross. Sex is messy. And if you don't understand that, you're doing it wrong. You've probably seen too many Hollywood movies and have a false ideal version of sex in your head. That's not real. Hollywood sex is not real, where an actor and an actress make love. And after they're finished, they want to remain in the same room together. And there's no wet spot, and the room doesn't smell like a combination of sin and shame. No, real sex is messy, and when you're finished, the fight you have with your partner is, no, it's your turn to sleep in it.
1: 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Relax, we're joking.
2: Fucking stupid. Make some noise. Y'all feeling good, man? I see some ladies in here. To be honest, when I first booked this show, I was like, it's going to be a sausage fest in this bitch tonight. Knowing me, I only attract male comics. I don't know why, but I do. Some women look good, man. I like women. You take care of yourself. That's all that matters. I don't care how. As long as you take care of your face. Your face, your body. You take care of yourself. Don't matter which size you are. It doesn't matter. Like some girls,

0: just really don't fucking do it. 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What is that shit? How you just miss a quarter of the foot like that? How you do that? You be like, oh, well, let me put these flip-flops on. I got my lotion. Got my lotion on them. 3/4 of my foot. Something. I saw that. I was like, bitch, you shouldn't be out here feet looking like you roundhouse kick clowns for a living. That's... Stupid. It's... You feel me on that, right? You are, man. You look like a 90s skateboarder right now. My man. No, don't worry. That was a barrier. That was a race barrier right there. You still fucked it up. All right, never mind. It's just you now. That's cool, man. This your boyfriend right here? That's nice. That's nice. I'll come back to you guys later because this look like a couple up here, but I'm going to go around. You're Hispanic, right? You ever see these Hispanic tattoo their eyebrows on their face? That shit look crazy, right? Some girls do it and don't put them right on their face for some reason. They don't put it right up there at all. Like, bitch, there's no reason your face should look like you holding the sneeze. Threw me off completely. I was at a McDonald's one day and I saw this tattoo and I saw this Mexican girl with tattooed eyebrows, right? And I walk up to her. When I walked up to her, she said, "Hi, sir, how are you?" I didn't see her look behind me the entire time. She said, "Sir, something wrong?" I was like, "Yeah, bitch, is somebody behind me trying to kill me or something?" Because you look shocked as hell right now. I had to tell him, I'm as surprised as you look. This looks some fucked up shit.
1: This is the worst radio interview I've ever done, Tony.
2: Some people get fired up. They're like, "You're not married because you don't believe in nothing. That's the problem. I could tell by your jokes you don't believe in nothing," which is not true at all. I believe in a lot of things. I believe in God. I believe in freedom of speech. I'm pro-life, except for like 2 times. One time I thought I wasn't gonna be pro-life. That was a false alarm. Pro-life again. Who loves me? Jesus! Jesus! I did that joke in Oklahoma. They was pissed. You can't do jokes like that. This Oklahoma. This the Bible Belt. He ain't gonna get now. Like, really? If this is the Bible Belt, then why does God keep sending tornadoes to sweep you motherfuckers away? I said it. I said it. Just like that. I said it. Just like that. I don't want you to think I'm just shitting on marriage. I did my research. When I mean research, I mean Googling. I would have never flunked out of college if I had Google and Wikipedia. How do you not graduate with those two? I need a 10-page paper on Abraham Lincoln. Done. He was a vampire hunter? Yep. That doesn't sound right, but if Google says it, I'll accept it. Google says if you get married, there's a 60% chance you'll get divorced. 60, which means only 40% of people are happily married. But you got to figure that's not really accurate, because out of that 40%, 50% of those people are sadly cheating on each other, and they just don't know about it. Which means only 20% of people are happily married. But that's not really accurate. Because out of that 20%, 50% of those people can't stand each other's guts, but they really bad with money and they need the extra income. Which means only 10% of people are happily married. But that's not really accurate. Because out of that 10%, 50% of those people are incredibly unattractive. So yeah, they're happy, but they'd be happy to be with anybody, so that does not fucking count. which means only 5% of people are happily married, and that's pretty accurate. So, good luck with that.
3: What else pissed me off recently? I did this. I feel like I was stupid. If you order a double cheeseburger, how many slices of cheese are you expecting on your double cheeseburger? Two? So I'm not stupid? Okay, great. So I went to a Burger King and I ordered a double cheeseburger. And I go and I sit down and I unwrap it. And there's only one slice of cheese in this double cheeseburger. And Sherman's not having it. So I go to the front. And the guy's there, and he's like, "Oh, hey, welcome back. Is there anything wrong?" I'm like, "Oh, no. This place is great. The facilities are wonderful. You're excellent. The place is nice and clean. Here's the thing. I ordered a double cheeseburger, and I only got one slice of cheese. Help me out." And he goes, "Sure, no problem. What do you need me to do?" And I was like, "I want another slice of cheese from a double cheeseburger. I want what I ordered." And he's like, "Oh, okay, great." And he goes around the corner. And he talks to an upper, like a manager guy, and he comes back and he goes, "I'm sorry, I can't help you." And I was like, "What? What do you mean you can't help me?" And he goes, "This is what a double cheeseburger is now." And I was like, "No, did you just hear what you just said? This is not a double cheeseburger. This is a double burger with cheese. I want a double cheeseburger. Can we make that happen, what I said?" And he's like, "I'm sorry, I can't." I'm like, "Who do I have to talk to? I become that guy. I'm like, "Where's an upper? I need a manager now." And he's like, "Okay, I'll be right back." And he goes around the corner and he talks to that guy and he comes and the manager comes up and he's like, "Hey, welcome to Burger King. Can I help you?" I'm like, "Oh yeah, everything's great. The facilities are wonderful. Your employee is great. The facilities are very clean. Here's the thing. I ordered a double cheeseburger and I only got one slice of cheese. Help me out." And he goes, "I'm sorry, I can't help you. This is what a double cheeseburger is now." I was like, "Nope, this is not a double cheeseburger. This is a cheeseburger with extra patty. I want a double cheeseburger. I want what I said." And he's like, "I can't." I'm like, "What do I have to do for cheese? What? This is not a hard thing." He's like, "$0.35. I was like, "$0.35? No, and I didn't do it. I just ate the double cheeseburger with the one slice of cheese and I hated it. And so I went home and I called corporate. So I called corporate and right away a machine picks up and the machine's like, "Hey, thank you for calling Burger King Corporate. If you have any complaints or concerns, please dial." And it gives me another phone number and it hangs up on me. And I was like, "What? You can't, I'm gonna add that to my list when I call the second number," because I remembered it, and I called the second number. And this guy picks up and he's like, "Hey, thank you for calling Burger King Corporate. This is Greg, how may I help you?" I'm like, "Are you a person?" And he's like, "Yes." I'm like, "What's your name?" "Greg." I'm like, "All right, you sound like an upper. Listen, I've had an experience today. The local facility is wonderful. All the employees there are wonderful. The place is very clean. But like, here's the thing. I ordered a double cheeseburger and I only got one slice of cheese. Help me out." And he goes, "I'm sorry, I can't help you. This is what a double cheeseburger is." And I was like, "No, you can't just change the English language to save 35 cents. It's not fair, it's not right." And he's like, "We can give you another double cheeseburger." I was like, "Fuck your double cheeseburgers. They're not double cheeseburgers. It's not anything that you're telling me. You're full of lies. You're giving me lies. You're feeding me lies. I'm not getting in my way at all." But I didn't say any of that. I just said, "Fine, I'll take it. But I'm not going back, because if I go back, I get that double cheeseburger with the one slice of cheese, I'm gonna hate it. I'm gonna call corporate. It's gonna be a whole circle of life. I don't want to deal with it. So, but if I ever do go back to Burger King, I'll just keep an extra slice of cheese on my person, and hopefully they'll know what to do with it. I'll be like, "Can I get a double cheeseburger, please?" I think you know what to do with that. This one's for you. For their own double cheeseburger.

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1: I feel like hip hop has like dissipated, you know? It's just like gone by the wayside. And I blame one person for the death of hip hop. His name is Macklemore. That dude is the worst. That dude is the worst. Macklemore is at fault for all this shit going south. Macklemore is not hip hop. You can like him, but he's not hip hop, okay? That's pop. He talks about going downtown on a scooter with his pals. Going downtown with my pals on Scoop, beep, beep. Come on, bro. What? You're gonna go downtown with your buddies on a scooter, Macklemore? That's not hip hop. Hip hop doesn't go downtown. Hip hop lives downtown. And it goes to the suburbs and robs those people and comes back downtown. It doesn't go downtown. Talking about thrift stores? I got these clothes on sale. A beepity boop boop. But fuck you, bro. Don't fucking talk about discount clothing. This shirt was cheap. No! I don't want to hear that, man. I want to hear a rapper be like, fuck the white man, give me some cash. And I'm like, you got it. You got it. That's what I want to hear, man. I want to hear Rick Ross be like, I need a new boat. That's what I want to hear. Get out of here, Macklemore. What's wrong with you, bro? This guy's bullshit. We can't call him hip-hop. It's crazy that he's hip-hop. Because it's not. It's not some sensitive-ass shit. The thing that made me the most mad about Macklemore is he co-wrote this song he got a Grammy nomination for that arguably made him famous, right? Made him famous, right? It was called Same Love. It was about same-sex marriage. Now, the song and the depth of the song, I'm not against. I'm for same-sex marriage. I don't give a shit who you want to marry, okay? You want to marry who you want to marry? Go crazy, man. You don't fuck kids or animals? I don't care. That's it for me. No kids, no animals. We're straight. You want to marry your toaster? Go crazy. Just don't return that. I don't want to buy that fuck toaster. So the song I'm okay with. It's at the beginning of the song, the intro. He goes, when I was in the third grade, I thought that I was gay. Ba-na-na-da, ba-na-na-da. You remember this bullshit? I thought that I was gay. When I was in the third grade, I thought I was a gay person. That's what he said. I thought I was one of you fellas. Thank God I'm not. I'm not, but I thought I was. I thought so. I hated that. I hated that because they applauded him. They were like, oh, God, how bold, how brave of Macklemore. He thought he was a homosexual. In third grade, he thought he was a homosexual. He's not, which is good, but he thought he was. Thought he was a gay. And they thought that was like a risky thing to say. I thought I was gay when I was in third grade. I hate that shit. You remember third grade? I do. Everybody was gay. Everybody in here in third grade was gay. We were all gay. I wore sweatpants. I played the recorder. I was very gay. So rollerblade around my neighborhood, like, hey, fellas. I would fag out all day, like, ah, bah, bah, bah, bah. I was homosexual, bro. It wasn't a question, it was a fact. That kid's gay as shit. Little redhead gay kids skating backwards. I was gay, man. I was gay when I was in third grade. You were all gay in third grade. I would beg my mom to let me sleep at other boys' houses every night of the week. I want to sleep at Billy's. What are you doing over there? None of your business, Mom. Make the call, please. I was so gay in third grade, if another boy accused me of liking girls, I'd fucking murder that kid. Chicago, Illinois. I gotta go. I'm Andrew Santino. Thank you so much, man. Thank you, guys. I love you, Chicago.
2: I'm going to tell you all a coming of age story. I'm going to tell you the story about the first time I met black people. Now, I grew up in the city of Chicago, the third biggest city in the United States of America. I travel a lot. I've done comedy from coast to coast, all over the place. Big town, small town, all over the place. And a lot of people will say to me, "You're from Chicago. That's amazing. That must have been great to grow up, like where all these cultures come together. You know, all different walks of life where they all come together." And I'm like, "What the fuck, Chicago, have you read about?" Because that is not the case at all, right? We all know it's very segregated. I grew up here. I grew up on the Northwest Side. I love it there. It's great. You know, my neighbor was a little diverse, I guess. It's like 40% Hispanic, 30% Polish, and then the rest, like regular white people like me, right? You know? It was great, though. It was a good upbringing, you know? But I didn't meet black people until I was 9 years old. But again, like, I'd heard horrible things about black people. Because again, I grew up in a very blue-collar neighborhood, which blue-collar is just code for racist as fuck. That's what that is. And so I'd heard horrible things about black people. Now, my parents divorced, and my dad worked on the south side for the Chicago Park District. Now, he would take me to work for him because it was just easier, you know? You didn't have to get a babysitter. And I loved it because I was 9 years old, so I got to play basketball all day long, shoot hoops. I'm in a gym. It's a park. It's fucking awesome. So here I am, little 9-year-old Joey, shooting hoops by himself, working on my game, just learning basketball for the first time. When 9 17-year-old black guys walked into the gym. There was 9 of them. They're all about 17, 18 years old. They come into the gym. They want to play a full-court game of basketball. But we all know you can't play full court with 9 guys. You need 10. You need an even 10. So the main dude comes up to me. He's like, Yo, white boy, you want to play basketball? You want to roll with us? You want to roll with us, white boy? I'm like, roll with you? Are you asking me to join your gang? Because I'll join your gang. Let's talk about that shit. I may be 9, but I'm looking for upward mobility. Let's talk about joining this gang. I'm down. Let's talk about it, my brother. Let's do this. He's like, "Nah, white boy, you crazy. You want to play basketball with us?" I'm like, "Okay, well, let me just get this straight. Basketball first, gang banging later. I just want to get the schedule down. Okay, I'm very punctual. You'll find that to be an asset in this gang. I just want to let you know. Okay?" It's like, "You fucking crazy." So we go to play the game. Right when we're about to start, the guy who's guarding me is real cool, nicest dude. He said, "Listen, I'm going to let you get some shots off. We're just here to have some fun. Don't worry about it. I don't want you freaking out and stuff. We're just gonna have a good time." I'm like, "Oh, cool. Thanks. Such a nice guy." Very first play of the game, my point guard catches me on the wing, sees me wide open, kicks me the ball. I catch the ball. Again, but I'm a fucking 9-year-old. I don't want to play basketball. So I catch him. Like, "Oh, shit. What do I do? He's like, "Shoot it, white boy. Shoot it." So I fucking just chuck it up randomly. Like, terrible form. Just chuck it up. Guess what? I scored. I fucking scored. That's right. Yeah. I banked it. They gave me shit for not calling glass. But still, it went in, right? It went in. And everyone on my team was fucking jacked up. Like, "Yeah, fucking little white boy right here. Look at this fucking little white boy." Everyone on the other team was pissed. They were giving their guy shit. "Like, you just let a white boy score on you. What the fuck is wrong with you? Little white boy just scored on your ass. Little Opie Taylor just scored on your motherfucking ass. Little Opie Taylor." And my only thought was, what are a bunch of 17-year-old black kids doing watching the Andy Griffith Show? That's a weird reference for a bunch of high school black kids. I mean, that show is on in reruns very early in the morning. I don't know, they're getting up that early to watch reruns of the Andy Griffith Show? It's weird. So we go back on the court, we make a defensive stop, we're coming right back up the court. Again, I got a great point guard, you know, he's coming up, he does a little fake, he kicks me the ball. This time I catch it with confidence, I step back, good form, swish. Fucking swish. Everybody's fucking going nuts now, right? Everyone on my team is like, "We got Larry Bird on our goddamn team. That's motherfucking Larry Bird on our team. We got Larry Legend in this motherfucker. How about that shit?" All the other guys are like, "You are not black. What the fuck is wrong with you? You let that motherfucker just score on you? What the fuck is wrong with you?" They're just losing their mind, right? I'm doing the Crip Walk, right? I'm having a fucking good time, you know? Fucking invented that shit. I wasn't even around back then. I'm a pioneer. Having a great time. Come back up the court. We make another defense stop. As we're coming up, the guy who I just scored on twice, he's pissed. He stops me. He says, "Listen, little white boy, I just gave you 2 freebies. You just got 2 freebies, okay? You try to shoot that ball again, son, I'm gonna fucking stuff you. I'm gonna fucking stuff you, son. Don't you try to shoot that fucking ball again." You notice how I didn't blink? Neither did he. Yeah, it's fucking frightening. So I responded by saying, "I apologize, sir. I did not realize the circumstances of this game. I did not mean to upset you. I will not be shooting the rock, as you called it, again. I'm sorry. Let's just go back to me becoming a GD, because I want to fucking deal with that. Let's just hash that out. Let's come up with a game plan, right? I'm sorry again." So we come up. Again, I got this point guard. He's a great point guard. He wants to feed the hot hand. He does a couple moves to the inside. Looks like he's going for a layup. Just fucking kicks the ball right back out to me. Right when I catch it, I look up. The dude is already in air to block me. Already in air. He's fucking way up here, fucking balls above my head, just fucking casting a shadow over the gym. And I'm like, what the fuck do I do? Holy shit. But then listen, everyone. I grew up watching Michael Jordan. I know how to create a shot. So I take one dribble to the side. I fade. I fire. I fucking score. It is fucking crazy. Everybody loses their mind, right? Everyone on my team is like, he's NBA Jam on fire now, motherfuckers. That's right. He's got flame on that basketball. He's NBA Jam on fire, motherfuckers. Everyone on the other team was just like, this is fucking bullshit. We go crazy. They put me up on their shoulders like we just won the NBA championship, right? We start cutting down the net, which was crazy because we had a lot more game to play. I don't know why we're cutting down. It was fucking 3-0. I don't know why we're cutting down the net, right? But the only thought in my head was this. Black people are awesome. This is the most fun I've ever had in my goddamn life. This is crazy. Who are these crackers on the north side talking shit about my teammates, right? Moral of that story is every 9-year-old deserves 9 17-year-old black guys, and we will fucking be a better country for it, right? Cops and protesters hugging, come together through the fucking desire of sport. It's amazing.
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4: Bobo, that's the shitty name I have for my grandmother. We don't call her by her human name anymore. She's a Bobo. I'll be honest with you guys, I don't really care for this lady. Not a big fan of Bobo. There's a lot of reasons. The number one reason is on every birthday card she's ever sent me, she always puts my name in quotation marks. So figure that shit out. Happy birthday, Dave. What the fuck are you talking about? Am I not Dave? Who are you? You're just a Bobo. So have a name, you old sack of shit. She was in town recently. I had to take her to church. Yeah. Church with grandma. Brother. Give me a fucking break, huh? Church with grandma. No! Don't want to go. So boring. I sit, stand, kneel, sit, kneel, stand, kneel, you know? Some weird yoga class, you know? Stand, kneel, sit, kneel. Eat this guy, drink his blood. Sit, stand, kneel. So what was that? Come on, you earned it. You sat and kneeled. Eat up. Nom, nom, nom, nom, nom, nom. You're not going? Well, I'll do it. Nom, nom, nom. Creepy, morbid, creepy. Right? That's what church is to me, super creepy. Like, I don't know if you guys have ever been to church, but at the front of all of them, there's a dude nailed to a cross. Super inviting, right? In front of every church I've ever been to, guy nailed to a cross. And they leave it up there all the time. They never take it down. They don't even take it down for Christmas. How messed up is that? They don't take that down for Christmas. Like, hey, see that sweet baby in the manger? Well, spoiler alert. That's what happens to that. Merry Christmas! I don't know if it is a Merry Christmas. Feels more like a bummed out Christmas. That joke is hit or miss. Depending on where I am, but... It usually misses when people dance about religion, but it's not, man. It's really just about interior design. That's a classic interior design joke. The oldest interior design joke, probably. Like, that's God's house. Who decorates their house after the worst shit that's ever happened to them? Who comes home like, it's good to be home. Got my big flat screen TV. Nice comfy couch. Life-size statue of the shark that ate my wife. At home. It's bad feng shui. Get some cushions. You can't get a cushion 2,000 years on your bench.

0: My last name's Gonzalez, and I'm white. We could talk about that for a second. I took Spanish class for about 8 years of my life, and I always had Hispanic women be my teachers. And it would always be the very first day of class. They would go down the attendance sheet for the very first time, get to my name, and completely lose their mind. They're just like, Abramson, Butler, Gonzalez, ¿Dónde? ¿Dónde está mi hijo? 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That's when I always had a burster bubble, just my dumb white face like, hola! 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I mean, KK, all right. I call dibs on a Spanish name, Nacho, everybody. I love nachos. 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Senora Rita, why are you crying? Broke her heart every time. This actually happened. I was in high school. I was in math class, and my counselor shows up, and she pulls me out of class. And she's got this huge grin on her face. And I think I'm in trouble. And she goes, Ricky, I got incredible news. We've decided to give you the Latino Student of the Year Award. And she was not anticipating my response, which was, no, you can't do this to me. I'm white. I'm clearly white. Please don't do this to me. And it's not like I'm ashamed of being part Hispanic, but I'm by no means Hispanic enough to win a Latino Student of the Year Award. And it's not even like I went to an all-white high school either, where they're just like, oof, who do we give this to? Eh, Ricky's the closest. Just give it to him. That's fine. Like, there were many well-deserving actual Latino students. But the funniest part is they wanted to know if I could accept the honor at the Latino Heritage Award ceremony. So I'm envisioning this sold-out auditorium full of actual Hispanic families. It's this beautiful ceremony where they get to the main event where they announce Latino Student of the Year and just disappointment across hundreds of people as they just see my dumb white face like, woo, I did it! Hooray for me! Nope, nobody? Okay. Part of me really wanted to do it, though, because I've always been the biggest pro wrestling fan ever, and it's always been my dream to be a bad guy wrestler. That's always been my dream, and I thought that would be the perfect moment to live my dream, pretend to be a villain and a bad guy wrestler, and just really heal it up. Like, they announce my name, I walk on stage, I'm like, that's right, bitches, I'm fucking white. Mwah. Say hello to the bad guy. Oh, you take our jobs, we take your trophies. Like to thank white baby Jesus. All right. Suck it. Suck it. Didn't do that, but it would have been fun.
1: Some of y'all might have saw me not too long ago on ESPN Sports Nation. They're not going to have me back. I did a Michael Sam joke, got me in a little bit of trouble. Oh, it was all over TMZ and shit. And it was weird because some people said they didn't get the joke, which I didn't understand because it really wasn't that complex. I said I went out and bought my first Michael Sam jersey and it had 15 S's on the back. Sound it out real slow and make a gay face when you're finished. Fucking joke. I got love for the gay community. They had a phenomenal month way back. Gay marriage now legal all over the country now, right? Yay. I'm saying it's 2016. Theoretically, we should be accepting of all things, theoretically. Like, I'm 41 years old. I'd like to know what it's like to be friends with a gay person. I got friends of all kinds, but I don't have any gay friends. And I'm be honest with you, I'm a little homophobic, and I'm scared. I don't know what to expect. You never had a friend of a different race or a different sexual preference. You go off your fears and your stereotypes. I'm sure there's some white guys in here. First time you hung out with a black dude, you thought to yourself, oh my God, if we play basketball, and he's on my team, we'll win. I see the Asian gentleman sitting right here. What's your name, sir? Dan. I remember the first time I hung out with an Asian dude. I didn't know what to expect. I was like, oh my God, if we get into a bar fight and it's me and him versus 45 people, all I gotta do is step aside and let him do his thing. I was always scared to have a gay friend. I thought, what if at some point he try and fuck me? And gay men get offended when they hear you say that. Why you a thong? Because he gay. He'll fuck you. You might not be his type. Then I got offended. Word? I thought dick and balls was the only requirement. I didn't know that height and eye color mattered. I didn't know that. Because I thought all gay men is what you saw in the movies, the stereotype. They're not all like that. Some gay men are very macho, masculine men. They're tough guys. Look at this dude, Michael Sam. He don't act stereotypically gay. This motherfucker's a thug. He's hard. And that's the shit that worry me, because I can't see that coming. Like, what if I'm hanging out with my gay friend one day and I'm like, oh my God, the weather is beautiful. He like, I'm gonna suck your dick. No. No, Sylvester. No. I don't want that. Nigga, you don't have a choice. OMG, nigga. And what if he's stronger than me? Now we have a dilemma. Like, what if he raped me orally? I can't report that shit to the police. I look weak as a man. Well, didn't you try and stop him? Yeah, but he had strong neck muscles. Somebody might walk in on us thinking they interrupting a moment. Oh my God, I'm sorry. No, nigga, I need help. This nigga's neck muscles are strong. Any gay people here? Oh, hey. What's your name, love?
2: Kate.
1: Kate. Okay, Kate, let me ask you a question. I'm hoping you can help me out and put me up on game. Because I'm going to be honest with you, I'm ignorant to the fact, so I need you to school me. Can you help me, Kate? Okay. Like, I know when a man and woman have sex, we kind of know what's in each other's playground. We know what we fucking with. Like, a man could suck a woman's titties, eat the pussy, a woman could jack a man off, juggle his balls, use peanut butter as a lubricant. I'm sorry, my personal shit. We can fuck in about 5 or 6 different positions. We know what we fucking with. Now, I would assume that when two women go at it, if nothing else happens, oral sex is a must. Like, that's almost a given, correct? Yeah. Yeah, okay. But then I wonder what happens past that. Is there ever any form of penetration at all? Yeah. Yeah, so maybe like a dildo strap on, something like that? She said yes. So that leads me to believe this. Really, y'all like dick. You just don't like what come with it. In other words, you like your shit a la carte. Have you always been strictly boneless fish? Yeah? Okay, so your flag planted. Pussy. So I got no shot. Damn. Well, can I at least referee? I'll pull your head away. You eating the pussy too hard. No, yeah, listen. The idea of two women going at it to a dude is like, whatever. Two dudes is...
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4: The man of the hour, too sweet to be sorry. Ladies and gentlemen, a big round of applause for Mike Wiley. I can't fucking hear you! No, I can't. Hang on. All right, now go. All right, yeah. I got this fucking hearing aid drilled into my head. So it's like, I told the doctor, I can't hear any laughs. And he's like, write better jokes. I'm like, no, that's not it. you guys seem like a good crowd, huh? Right? You could have done anything tonight, and you came to my stupid thing, and I really appreciate that. I just want to let you know. I've been having rough crowds lately, guys. Oh, rough crowds. Oh, God. I did a show recently, and somebody in the audience, they heckled, they shouted at me, you know. They shouted the old, hey, don't quit your day job. Yeah, that's what I got. But turns out it was actually just my boss needing me to come into work in the morning. Here I go, hey. Because I am the number one mattress tester at the Sealy Corporation. And I am not ashamed to say that I slept my way to the top. That's a good one. All right. I was recently, I did a show, I was heckled by a rabbi. That's a weird, right? I was heckled by a rabbi. And like when any heckler, you know, gets in, disrupts the show, you got to stop him, right? So I kind of just got out, I got in his face. I'm just like, hey, buddy, I don't come to where you work and slap the dick out of your hand. Because I assumed he was also a moil. So. I don't know if you know about baby dicks, tiny target. I don't want to embarrass myself, you know? It's a comedy show, after all. Oh, man. No, guys, one day, I just feel I'm going to make so much money at this, you know, right? I'm going to make so much money at this comedy thing, you know? Oh, thank you. You know, my mom's going to have to live in my basement, you know what I mean? Dare to dream. I recently got fired from my last job as I was a doorman in a fancy skyscraper, you know, and like my boss chewed me out. And when he kicked me out, he's just like, "Hey, don't let the door hit you on the way out." And I'm just like, "Do it yourself. I don't work here anymore." I ain't gonna work for free. You know what I mean? I used to work at Office Max. I used to do that. And I remember my first day, the manager told me that I was gonna have to remove my piercings. You know? He said I was gonna have to remove my piercings or at least cover up my nipples. Well, all right. Corporate America is not for me. No, right now I'm not working right now. I'm focusing all my time on helping women through childbirth. So, yeah, I tell you, I'm going through a real midwife crisis right now. I remember right out of high school, I tried to join a carnival. You know? Yeah, I tried to join a carnival. They seemed fun. And I remember I had an interview for a fortune teller position. And I remember sitting down at the interview, and the guy's like, "All right, so where do you see yourself in 5 years?" And I was just like, "That's I went to a fortune teller recently, guys. Went to a fortune teller. And check this out. I don't know if you've ever been to a fortune teller. But fortune teller, she was reading my palm, right? She was reading my palm. And she told me, this is what she told me. She told me I was going to be murdered, flayed, and then someone was going to walk around wearing my skin. Yeah, I paid for that. I'm glad I did, too. Because if that's going to happen, you want to know about it, right? But I was nervous. I freaked out. But then I laughed at myself later on after thinking about it. Because while she was reading my palm, I had forgotten to remove my leather gloves. That was a cow's fortune. And I was wearing its skin. In that joke.
2: I saw this online. It was a big headline that said Mariah Carey shares cute pictures of the twins. I clicked on the link. It was her kids.
5: I get it. Oh, good for you. Graduate schools up there. All right. All right. So here's the thing. Like, I get it. Like, I know I'm an F up. It started at an early age. You just set a certain standard. And maybe some of you guys here, you know, maybe you can relate with me. Anyone else, you know that one thing you did when you were young? You know that one thing you did when you were young that your mom brings up the first time she meets your girlfriend, the first time she meets her, and she's had a little bit too much to drink after Thanksgiving? She brings it up. She's really excited to tell that story about how you glued your left eye shut when you were 5? Anyone else? No one? No one can. No one has sealed off an orifice of their body and expectations for the rest of your life? Do you understand that? I glued my eye shut. That's the first joke I ever told, all right? You do that. Your parents put you in a station wagon. They laugh in the front seat. You don't know why they're laughing. There's tears coming out of the side of the glue. They drive you into the hospital, the nurses see you, they go in the other room, they laugh, and you're like, oh, I guess I gotta make people laugh, all right? They didn't let me have adhesives backstage, okay? That's all I'm telling you. But the thing is, the siblings are all good. When I mention the rankings, it's completely true. It's completely true. We're from an Irish family. I know we have some Irish folks here. Yeah, yeah. Oh, we fought the oppression to be here. Great.

0: little about me, I'm blind in one eye. Any other macular degenerates out there? Really? Slow clap, what happened to you? Parasitic infection. Yeah. People are scared, but yeah, clap. Clap it up for that. Where'd you get the parasite?
1: No idea.
0: No idea. They're going to like point to the significant other and be like, ugh. She's right here. His eyes, depending on what side she's on. Well, fuck. That's cool. I hit a golf ball into my eye. That's how I lost vision in my eye. Yeah, fucking A, right? You ever been on a golf course at like 10 in the morning and you have a Budweiser on the first tee and it's sunny out? Yeah, you're just filled with this feeling of just hope and ambition inside of your stomach, like you can conquer the world. So this happened to me. I was on a golf course with my dad and brother golfing. We all had a Budweiser on the first tee, and then we tee off. They went in the fairway. I went over into some trees. And my second shot, the plan was to take the four iron and just do like a little tap, you know, out into the fairway. But somewhere in my backswing, that Budweiser just settled in. I'm just like, you know what, Mike? Why would you tap the shot? Why not swing as hard as you fucking can? Get this ball onto the green and prove to your dad that you're the better son and he'll love you more forever. So I swung as hard as I could, made sweet contact, but then about 0.4 seconds later, it hit off a tree about the size of a baseball bat and just right back into the head. Oh my God, are we done eating? Sorry about that. Yeah, out of all the times your body should lose consciousness too, and you think it would be when you're just bleeding out. But no, I just stayed wide awake that morning on the golf course. I was like rolling around on the ground in the freshly chemically treated grass. And like every other time rolling over, I could see my dad and my brother out of my good eye. And they were just sitting there just drinking their Budweisers just half the time. They had no idea I was bleeding out. The only reason they came over to help is because I was right here in the follow-through of the hardest swing of my life when the ball hit me. So my club was released and just went on this like St. Louis Arch journey across the course. It almost hit him. That would have been hilarious if the club would have hit him. But landed next to him, they looked over, they're like, oh shit.

0: I did find out this though, like if I wouldn't have looked up, you know, you're not supposed to look up after you hit your golf shot. If I would have kept my head fucking down like you're supposed to, that ball would have hit me in the temple, and that would have just meant instant death. And that would have been fucking hilarious. Like, I wouldn't be telling this story, but it would have been, you guys, the show would be over. But it would have been fun to see my dad and brother come home after 10 minutes of golf, because it happened on the first tee. Come home after 10 minutes of golf to the rest of my family, and they're like, hey, where's Mike at? I thought you guys were golfing. And my dad just going, we lost him out there. But at least he kept his head down this time. But it's fun. There was a horse a couple years ago. He ran in the Kentucky Derby, had the same thing. One eye. His name was Patch, because his owner was a fucking dick and decided to name him Patch. But it gave me hope that maybe I could run in the Kentucky Derby one day. Or at least be a jockey, you know? Because when he watched Patch run down the track, he kept his good eye forward as he goes down the track. I do the same thing when I occasionally go for a jog, you know? I keep the good eye forward. I just think, wouldn't it be awesome to see both horse and jockey going down the track, both of them facing completely sideways? Or if it was our opposite eyes that were blind, like he's facing this way, I'm facing this way. Just hawking loogies on the other guys. I don't know. It'd be fun. But you're still allowed to legally have a driver's license with vision in just one eye. You drive parasites? Yeah? That's awesome. Is it the left eye or the right eye? Left. Careful, that was a hard point you did there. You almost got it. Yeah, so when it's your left eye, that's real great when you're merging onto a major expressway. You go to check your blind spot like this. When I go like this, I'm seeing fucking nothing back there. You know, I'm still seeing 45 degrees forward. So to check my blind spot, I gotta do this weird move where I kind of half get up and then just turn all the way around in my car seat, and then I look over quick. And that's amazing when you make eye contact with the truck driver next to you and you're facing fucking backwards. Hey, what's up? Doing it this way today. Awesome. Driving drunk is hard though, right? Driving drunk. That'll get you. Like, my good eye is the eye that I close after a ton of drinks, so going out there on the road drunk is almost 100% total blindness. So I keep that down to like once a week or so. I try to cut that out. I don't know. It's fine. It can work out though. On a Friday, Saturday night, you guys know this, sometimes you take a lady home, and then you wake up the next morning and they don't look at all the same. Or it's a dude, and you're just like, here we go again, Mike, you know? But I try to be a polite person and still have that pillow talk conversation. I'm like, hey, what's your name? How'd you get here? All that stuff. But if I don't like what I'm looking at, I can just kind of bury that good eye down into the pillow and just talk to a blur of colors for half an hour. Always a good conversation. He's having a blast. Oh, man. God, I'm so thankful it wasn't that with me.
1: 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This is Rob Schneider saying, you can do it!
2: There still is a lot of pseudoscience out there, though. I remember within a week of me living in L.A., this girl came up to me. She's like, Steve, but we have to go get our vagina steamed. I was like, I don't know what happened to yours, but mine's already soft. What? She's like, no, it's ancient medicine. Gwyneth Paltrow does it. I was like, oh, ancient medicine, the golden age of gynecology. That and if another person tells me to go on a cleanse, I'm going to lose my goddamn mind. They're like, no, but it's so good for you. It gets the toxins out. You lose a little bit of weight. I'm like, girl, you just described taking a shit. I do not need a cleanse. I need some Indian food and some privacy. That's all I need. That's all I need. It's wild. I just don't know where we got this insane idea that modern medicine is all bad and nature is automatically good. Like, nature, by definition, is trying to kill you. It is surviving.

0: of the fittest. Like, look, in my family, I have a cousin that is both a doctor and a lawyer. My brother has a PhD from Berkeley. Like, if we were doing shit the natural way, my mother would have just eaten me to regain her strength. Until she could try again and push out another doctor. It's weird that America doesn't trust scientists, but we're still a very religious country, you know? Because, like, because a scientist has to show you their work. A scientist could never do the stuff God does. My computer's broken. It's working in mysterious ways. You said it would be ready by Monday. It'll be there when you need it the most. Also, your virgin wife is pregnant. No further questions. It's just... Look, I'm just saying, God is crushing it right now. Has a huge following, scientists struggling. We got anti-vaxxers, we got flat earthers. Everybody thanks God. Why not throw a thank you to an engineer on the end of that shit? Like, I want to thank God for helping me win the Super Bowl. Also, shout out to Rajendra Patel down at Microsoft for my home business solution. Why not? Column A, column B. Although, I will say, one of the things that is different that I fucking hate right now is that companies are woke. Ugh. It's the worst, because every company is evil if you look into them. They're so full of shit. Like, Dove was the first one to do this with their natural beauty campaign, but this is the same company that was selling skin bleaching creams in India, right? So I could never take them seriously. Yeah, Fair and Lovely, exactly. And every time I saw those commercials, it would be like, Dove, love the skin you're in. But have you tried white? So good. I hate that companies have values because now I have to keep track of that shit. They're like, super, don't eat at Chick-fil-A. They're homophobic. Don't go to Home Depot. They supported Trump. Now I'm in the middle of a Target just having a nervous breakdown. I'm like, can someone tell me if this blender is pro-choice? Who's this? Ideally, you shouldn't have to care about what a company thinks, but the problem is they want our government more than our actual government. And I know that for a fact, because at one point, Domino's Pizza was filling in potholes. Like, you guys remember that shit? How insane! You could call a pizza place and they would fix your roads. I'm like, what the fuck am I paying taxes for? What other problems is Domino's gonna solve? Does your water have lead in it? You know what's lead-free? 2-liter bottle of Mountain Dew. Comes with any medium meat lover's Domino's. Is your mental health care failing? Don't jump. Just run on down to Domino's for an antidepressant stuffed crust. Third pizza comes with a picture of the kids you saw lost in the divorce. Domino's. If you see something, say something to a trained Domino's technician. Because here at Domino's, we believe the only thing explosive should be the flavor. It was so funny because Papa John's had the exact opposite energy. Papa John's was like, if you see something, say fucking nothing. I'm sweating garlic sauce.
1: 2 years ago, I got a job writing at Saturday Night Live. My first week writing at Saturday Night Live, Megan Fox was the host. And you can meet with the host to talk about your sketch. So a producer comes around, say, hey, do you want Megan Fox to come by your office? Yeah. Yeah, I do. Are you creating a situation where Megan Fox has to talk to me? Hell yeah. So to give you some background on a sketch I wrote for her, I'm a big fan of scatting and music, not scatting, shitting on people. Gotta be clear for people. Because I always wonder how scatting started. I picked the two singers in the back of a club. One of them, hey man, did you write your song for tonight? Nah, I only wrote half of it. But what are you gonna do? I think I'm gonna sing that half and the rest I'm singing gibberish. You can't sing gibberish. Listen, man, these people are drunk. We got a band back here with us. If I feel like I sell it, we can just do some rhythmic gibberish. And he goes out there, skibbity-bop-bop, beat-a-bop-bop-bop-bop-bop. And people go crazy for gibberish. He's walking off stage all cocky. The other guy's like, whatever, when you write, you write. So I wrote a sketch where Megan Fox was a horror movie villain that killed her victims with scatting. Yeah, it didn't make it to television at all. It didn't deserve to make it to television. But what's cool about SNL is that all the sketches get read through. So Megan Fox had to scat in a room full of people. Skibbity bop bop. And I'm like a creep in the corner holding my script. Like, yes, Megan Fox is reading my words right now. Yeah. Megan Fox is reading the words right now that I wrote. Oh, nah, Megan, you messed up a lot. One week there was a monkey written into the opening monologue, and then the day before the show we got a message saying we had to write new jokes because the monkey isn't available anymore. Which makes me picture a monkey on the phone like, yeah, I don't want to do Saturday Night Live anymore. I don't like that show. That show sucks. Hasn't been funny since the 70s. Like, damn, that monkey's kind of mean. And he's over-romanticizing the Belushi era. That shit was... So there's a dress rehearsal and an air show. And it's more sketches on the dress rehearsal. Whatever doesn't do well... gets cut, and then that's the air show. So I had a sketch that made it to dress rehearsal. And when you have that, you sit under the bleachers where the audience is sitting with Lorne Michaels, and you watch it on a monitor, and he gives you notes. This particular sketch of mine was bombing horribly. And during that, I was just practicing acting like my sketch wasn't bombing. Like, hey, chill out, man. It's a slow build. It's a slow build. Relax. It was a slow build to nothing. This sketch bombed horribly. And he usually gives a note. Hey, maybe this person should walk in quick. He didn't have nothing to say. It just was quiet. He said, well, that was conceptually adventurous. I like that job, though. We had interns the job. You tell them to do stuff, and they do it. It's great. You got to be nice to them, though. I had this guy fax something. Hey, man, fax that for me. And I gave him another page. Hey. Fax something for yourself, too. I was leaving work one day. I got on the elevator going down and stopped on 3. This man got on and said, thank you. What are you thanking me for? I don't work on the elevator. This ain't Mad Men. Why are you talking to me? Why are you thanking me to get on the elevator? What is your life like? Are you not allowed on the elevators? Do people usually push you off the elevator? Get off the elevator, Steve. Stairs for you. It's always been stairs.
2: You guys are fun, man. And I'll mention this. First of all, if you are a veteran or currently served in the military, just clap your hands. Just a few people I want to recognize. A few? Okay, good. All right. You got to be still in with your haircut, sir, right? What service? What'd you do, if you don't mind? Army. What'd you do in the Army? Good deal. All right, should have studied more. This guy's infantry. So, yeah. Shoot, I was afraid to look over there. He looks mean, doesn't he? Keep an eye on that dude for me. You set the pick, and I'll go that way if he comes over here. Okay.
3: Learn, you've seen him on Comedy Central. You've seen him on VH1. How about a big round of applause for Godfrey? Give Godfrey a big round of applause. Now let him hear it.
4: Clapping! Clap louder than that. Believe in yourself. Believe in yourself. Don't feel like losers. You're not losers. Keep clapping. Clapping like you're retarded. That's what retards do. They clap for no reason. They're like balloons. They just clap. But that's the attitude we should have. They're very positive, man. All right, shut up. That's why I couldn't teach special ed. Like, shut the fuck up. You big waterhead motherfucker, shut up. Oh, like you don't know it's a waterhead. People go, oh, that is true, though. They do got them big ass heads and shit.
5: Yo, what's up? It's your boy Sean Wayne, Chicago, and you listening to my boy Steve and Tony Carr on Chicago's Comedy Scene. You heard?
6: That was the first time food betrayed me. Yeah, no, I can't believe, like, all everything in that. That bar I've eaten before, and just that day, like that, my body changed. So I wanted to find out, like, you know, what else could kill me. So I went to an allergist. I took a lot of blood work, a lot of skin tests, and apparently everything. Everything can kill me. I shouldn't be here. That's the real reason I'm recording this, so I never have to go outside. It's just a survival thing. It's a breeze, and I'm out. It's great. There's so much. There's so much I can't memorize it all. Like I have to have it with me, and here it is. It's peanuts, almonds, coconut, cashew, hazelnuts, pecans, and pecans. Soybeans, barley, cucumber, cantaloupe, watermelon, honeydew. Honey, don't feed me melon. Grass, ragweed, maple, walnut, ash, oak, elm, cat hair, horsehair, aspirin, buckwheat, jazz music. So basically my body that day was all like, hey, did you hear? He found the love of his life. Let's shut it down. Let's shut it. There's no reason he's going to have to attract a mate with eating buckwheat or going outside. Let's just coast until he croaks. That's what my body did.
7: It's rough being a fat kid. Was anybody else here a fat kid growing up? Yeah. You, sir, did you have any nicknames as a fat kid?
8: Fatso, yeah.
7: Fatso, real unoriginal assholes on your playground. Yeah, but kids are terrible. Like, being a fat adult's fine, because adults will only talk about you behind your back. You know, but kids are cruel. My nickname in Little League was Big Nasty. That's fucked up. Just sitting at the plate while the dugout chants, Big Nasty. It's not a confidence booster. So you hang your head, strike out, and waddle back to the dugout. It was rough. In fifth grade, I got busted for shoplifting Dexatrim. You gotta be 18 to buy that shit. And then at one point later in middle school, I went to live with my dad and my stepmom, evil woman. She did several things that ruined my childhood. The first of which was she made me get a perm. Yeah, I know legally that's not child abuse, but fuck that. That is child abuse. Like, it's tough enough being the new kid in school. It's even tougher being the fat new kid in school. You try being the fat new kid with a perm. I look like a chubby white Lionel Richie. She did a lot of things to ruin my child. One thing that she did... Well, she did not lock the door while she and my dad were having sex. Yeah, O is right. Let me give you a backstory on the hell that I encountered that day. First off, Susan would later on divorce my father because she's a lesbian, and it's tough to be in a straight relationship when you're a lesbian, right? And I don't think there's anything wrong with that. I'm a big equal rights supporter. I don't think that it's a choice to be gay. I do, however, think it's a choice to pretend to be straight, marry my dad for 15 years, and ruin his credit. It's a real dick move, pun intended. And to give you an idea of what they look like, what I had to see, let's get this image out of my head and into yours. My dad, not a looker, shall we say. He's about 5'2", very wide, full of hair everywhere, and constantly sweating. He's looks like Danny DeVito, only less attractive, you know? Susan, on the other hand, a little over 6 feet tall. Yeah, a very broad-shouldered woman with a face riddled with acne scars and the hair of Kirk Cameron. And a very large body. She had the body of a former softball player who has not played in a long time. You know, her body since has gone all sorts of directions. She's the only large woman I've ever seen that I would not describe as curvy. She's kind of built like a refrigerator box. And what happened is one summer, before I ended up living with them years later, I was in fourth or fifth grade, and my dad would come in every morning into my bedroom super early and wake me up by singing like, oh, when the saints go marching in, or rise and shine and sing out the glory, glory. Something that would just wake me up and I was sick of it. So I was like, I'm going to give him a taste of his own medicine. Yeah. So I set the alarm on my swatch. And I got up real early, tiptoed across the carpet, and was like, see how you like it now. Turns out they were already up. And Adam. Now, they didn't see me because Susan was lying on her back with her eyes closed, imagining Whoopi Goldberg or whatever a lesbian has to imagine while she's having sex with a gross straight man, you know? Now, my dad was on top of her, as I said, much shorter. His feet were not even touching the bed. Her body just kind of elevating him, and he's just up there swimming in a sea of Susan. So I put my eyeballs back in. Backed out of that room, hauled ass to my bed, closed my eyes, and thought of Whoopi Goldberg. And since then, not a morning person.
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10: I used to hate it when my teacher would hand out worksheets. And I remember when the teachers would hand out worksheets and they would lick their fingers to get better traction on the page. I hated that because I would always get the freshly licked page. It was like she would re-up on the lick every time she got to my desk. Like, I want you guys to do these worksheets, and when you're done, turn them in. I'm like, ugh. I can see her lick reflect off the light. I'm like, ugh. I hate it here. That's why I grew up, man. We grew up in bad neighborhoods, you know. Neighborhoods so bad, they try to break into your house while you're in the living room watching Cheers. Like, normally villains wait till you go to bed. No, not in our neighborhood. They're like, oh, everybody's up. Let's go in here while the lights are still on. Just the lights are on. We can see where we're going when we get in there. My mom would be like, we are in here. Wait till we go to bed like everybody else. I'm the youngest of three boys. It's kind of cool being the youngest, being the baby boy. Now I got boys of my own. Got two sons, 14 and 12 years old. Don't judge me, I started early. Don't judge my lifestyle, you know. It's weird, man. I got a 14-year-old. It's tough. Because, you know, he's getting older. And he's going to be taller than me soon. He's already like 5'8". And he knows he's going to be taller than me. So he's always sizing me up, elbowing me, hitting me in the ribs. Yeah. You know, and his hits are getting hard. It's probably what happened to my appendix, him. I think he did it. You know? It's pretty soon I'm going to have to press charges on this guy. Like, we can't be play fighting, man. This is real. This is real life. Now I'm paranoid because I'm thinking he's trying to challenge me for the man in the house throne. You know, so I'm just extra paranoid now. Like, he's looking at me in my eyes. I'm like, oh, you eyeballing me, boy? He was like, well, we were having a conversation, Dad. I was just making eye contact. Oh, well, you close your eyes when you talk to me. You close your eyes when you talk to me. And I walked out of the kitchen backwards. I went in the kitchen one time. He had his fist balled up. I was like, oh, you got your fist balled up. You ready for this? You are ready for this. He's like, no, I was just eating cereal, Dad. Normally when I hold my spoon, my fist is balled up. Oh, well, remember who bought that cereal? And close your eyes when you eat your cereal around me. I'm too paranoid, man. I understand. You know? And he's working out around the house a lot, you know. I think he's doing it to intimidate me. Dude, just doing, he's doing push-ups and looking at me the whole time. You know how awkward that is? To get stared at while somebody's doing push-ups is very uncomfortable. He's just looking at me the whole time, 87, 89. He's making numbers up as he's counting just to scare me, you know what I'm saying? 96, 89. He's doing, you know, little barbell curls. He's like, yeah, 98, 87, 99. Like, why are you looking at me? I'm just looking through you, Dad. I'm focused on the lift. I'm like, well, get out the bathroom. I'm in here. Get out. Get out. He's like looking at me over the shower curtain. I just see eyes over the shower curtain. 89, 98, 62.

0: You got the biggest dick in the bunch. I know it's not about size, it's about how you work it. But I'm guessing you're the one getting married?
1: Yes.
0: All right. You have a date set?
1: April 12th.
0: April 12th. So soon. Wow, you roped his ass in, huh? You got him good. How long did you guys date before you decided to, like, that's it, Chad, that's it, you're gonna marry me. All my girlfriends are waiting to go out and party, and you're gonna marry me, goddammit. This is the year, 2014.
1: 5 years.
0: 5 years? Oh, so not that bad. Not too bad. Are the rest of your girls married, too? Married?
1: She's getting married in August.
0: You're getting married in August? Oh, second place. We have to get married in April. Jen's getting married in August. We gotta meet her. You know that's what she had. She had that conversation. You know. Oh, you women, you're so mean to each other. Oh my God, you're getting married in August? I'm getting married in April. Yeah, April. Really? You guys set a date? Uh-huh. Are you married as well? Not yet? She's like, no, fuck that shit. Playing the field. Please. Somebody's getting these titties. Nice. That's good. She's like, yep. Yep. Titties on your face all day. How are you? Look, don't start enunciating on me. Let's talk real here. What's up, girl? How you feel? Good? Hey, I know what it's like. I've been the black friend. I know what it's like. You get out and it's just like, oh my God, we're having so much fun. Gotta enunciate all your words and you're just like, ah, fuck, goddamn. it's rough life, isn't it? It's rough being the black friend. Show up and their hair gets on you. It's like spider webs and shit, isn't it? Get home, you're just like, fuck, ah, Jesus Christ. Yeah, I feel you. They gave you a little bitty white dick in a cup. You're like, you're like, really? This thing? All right, wait till I go to the black bachelorette party. Shit looks like this microphone. They are getting fucked up. How about you, Louisville?
1: Been there, did that.
0: Been there, black dicks in your mouth? What? Wow, this conversation took a turn real quick. Black dicks in my mouth. Been there, did that. Boring. Boring. How many black gangbangs can a girl go to? Woohoo! Old hat to me. It's all right, you can like black cock. I use cock because that is the word of your people.
2: Found out my girlfriend was a Mormon after we got engaged. That was a nice little surprise. We got engaged, she's like, oh, just so you know, I never told you this, but I was raised Mormon. I was like, just so you know, I was planning on having a few other wives anyway. A lot of people don't know much about the Mormon faith, which is great because I can use her upbringing as an excuse to get out of parties and stuff I don't want to go to. My friends would be like, hey, you going to Steve and Michelle's fondue party? Doesn't that sound fun? Fondue in 2011? You coming? You coming? You coming? I'm like, I'd love to, but my girlfriend's Mormon. They don't believe in melted cheese. That's a big fondant. Mormons celebrate a thing called Family Home Evening, where on Tuesday nights they get together and they play board games with each other and they bond and they unite as a family unit. I think that's really cool. I was raised Catholic with two older brothers. We didn't have Family Home Evenings. We had everyday ass kickings anytime my mom left the room. We didn't own the game, sorry, trouble, or operation, but those three words popped up in the same sentence constantly. Go Catholics.
3: 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I found them when they first started, when he was sitting in the backyard with a CB.
4: I I like doing jokes like that, jokes that are fun. Comedy is supposed to be fun, and for a while for me, it wasn't. I was using it in this weird, mean, angry way. Like, all right, like, here's, I'm going to prove my point this way. I have a set list up here. It's on the stool, just the list of jokes I wanted to tell tonight. I keep one with me always just to give myself a reminder of the jokes I want to do and maybe in what order. This is a, and before, here's how I wrote jokes. I would get a pen and paper, write down everything I didn't like about myself, then write those into jokes, tell them in front of you guys, and when you guys laughed, it meant that was true. And then I drank in my car. Like, this is a set list. This was the turning moment. This was my moment of clarity. This is a set list from December 7th, 2010. I keep with me forever. These are things that are supposed to make you laugh. Here they are, in order. I'm a drunk, I'm fat, I'm not tough, I'm not a good husband, I'm kind of gay. Happy laughing, whoever got that. I do have a problem. Drinking has become a very weird part of my life now because I didn't start, like, drinking until I started doing comedy, which was when I was 28, you know what I mean? And it's just one of those things where I just never did it when I was younger. Like, in high school, I made this decision that I just wasn't going to, and I stuck to my guns. I would practice in front of a mirror. What would happen if I was at a party and someone offered me a drink? It would just be me being like, no, I'm full, which is not a thing you say. So yeah, I didn't really start, I didn't start drinking pretty regularly till I was 28 or so. I didn't get drunk. The first time I got drunk, guys, I was on stage. Here's how this happened. My friend Lewis, you saw Lewis. Lewis had a birthday show, and I was hosting it in a little town called Elgin. Here's how drunk I got. It was like I got a team of scientists together. I was like, hey team, how much mistake juice do I need to pour in my misery gullet before I think it is an awesome idea to take my penis out and put it up against a glass window so anyone walking by downtown Elgin can see it? You guys want to know how much alcohol it takes? Not as much as you think. Not as much. Like, we all know what our limit is, right? Like, in our head, we all secretly know that number, like, how much it takes to publicly humiliate and debase ourselves. To get my number, divide yours by 7. That's where I am. Right now, I'm on 1 beer. Doing all right. Like, 3 later, I'm riding home next to you, my dick against your neck. A Jethro Tull song comes on the radio. I am playing the xylophone, Bart.
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6: You don't want your kids to be party animals, but for some reason we tell all our kids to read the Bible. Jesus was like one of the biggest party animals of all. He was. We just don't have an updated version of the Bible, so nobody pays attention to it. They remake everything else, remake the damn Bible so everybody can read it again. Oh, I don't believe in Jesus, man. Well, that's because you read a book that was written 2,000 years ago. You know, we can't even go 10 years without seeing a new Footloose or whatever. And it's the same damn Footloose, line for line, the feet in the beginning, and let's dance, and the whole thing is just Footloose, and you pay to go see it again. That wasn't so bad. You know, they could do that with Batman 7 won an Oscar for Best Picture. You know, it's ridiculous. Like, I don't care what you thought of Heath Ledger, it's Batman 7, you know? Like, write something new that Heath Ledger could have been good in, you know? It's stupid. You can do that with the Bible. You could put it out in 3D in the IMAX, and people would be like, oh, the miracles were cool in 3D, and the rocks were different, and the sand. And I don't know. Tom Hanks makes a way better Jesus than real Jesus, so I liked it. You can make a college version of it. people in Iowa City would read it. Like, there'd be a new edition every year, so you couldn't sell it back. Paul's letter to the Romans would now be like an email to abuse@romans.gov. Jesus had, what, 12 followers, so he would like really sucked at Twitter or something? And then God had, what, 7 days to create the world? Forget that. He pops an Adderall the night before, and he gets it done like we do. And I mean, well, yeah, he's a party animal. He was nuts. He turned water into wine. Like, that's the guy you don't want in your keg? It'd be awesome to party with Jesus. That took place at a kegger, all right? Took place at a Hebrew wedding that lasted 3 days. 3 days of nonstop partying, and finally they ran out of booze. And somebody must have been asking for more. Jesus is sitting on the couch. He's got, like, one arm around a dude or something. Talking about the girl he's been sleeping with recently. You know, this stoner comes out of nowhere and is like, dude, JC, man. The kegs are gone. The booze is all dry. Jesus looks around like, the hell they are. Go check that faucet. Oh, my God, man. Jesus Christ. Exactly. No, really, man. Like, no way. Yahweh. It's like, dude, you're way better at partying than Tom Hanks. All right, guys, I had a lot of fun with you. My name's Tom Garland. I got to go. Thanks so much. See you later.
7: That was fantastic. Give it up for Tom Garland. Keep it going.
8: You know how simple men are? Men can look at every woman in this room and find a reason to sleep with you. That's how generous we are. I'm doing it with some of y'all right now. You don't even know. Hey, how you doing? Love your sweater. Just, hey, how you doing? Love your hair. It's just beautiful. Hey, how you doing? Love your friend. Like, we can. No, don't take that the wrong way. It means I'm willing to sleep with you to get to your friend. That is ambition, right? Women, exact opposite though, right? Women can look at every single man in this room, find a reason not to sleep with him. Yeah, some of y'all doing it with me right now. I feel him doing it. You feel it? I can feel it.
9: I don't like his shoes. He looks like he works outside. I don't like his pants. I don't like black men wear peanut butter pants. I don't like his wife.
8: You know, bullshit like that. I don't like her either. You know what I'm saying? We got something in common. Let's go have a drink and talk about our ass. You guys, man, women are tough, man. And they always give backhanded fucking comments. I had a woman tell me the other day, backhanded comments. You look just like that celebrity. I'm like, who, which one? Every now and then, people say I look like Denzel from the side. No side looks like Denzel. No. But she got mad at me. You know what I'm saying? Like, well, who, Tay Diggs? No, why would you say that? Ugh, no. I'm like, Hootie, you look a little bit like Seal. What? Are you saying I got acid on my face? You know what I'm saying? It's not cool, man. My mom, man, she wants me to get married. My mom is pushing it. Now, spoiler alert, my mom's black. I know you didn't know that. So she's real religious. She's from the South, and she's real religious, you know? And she comes in every time. She's like, you need to get married. It's a Christian thing to do. You need to get married. It's a Christian thing to do. I said, finally, I got fed up. I said, if it's so Christian, why didn't Jesus do it? Yeah, it got quiet, just like that. And she hit me. Boom. Yeah, and I was out, and I was like, I don't think Jesus would hit people, mama. I don't think that's very Jesus-ly at all. You know what I'm saying? But I was out, and I thought about it. I said, what if Jesus really did get married? Ladies, can you imagine being married to somebody who's always right? Now you know how we feel. Yeah. You know what I'm saying? You imagine being married to somebody that has to tell you the truth to all your dumb questions?
9: What you been doing all day? Hanging out with your boys?
8: I would prefer if you call them disciples.
9: Well, what did you do with the disciples all day?
10: We didn't do too much. Prostitute washed my feet with her hair.
8: You imagine if your man came home and he said a prostitute washed his feet with her hair? There it is, right there. You may forget he's Jesus and punch him. Bam! She said it, not me, right? He may forget he's Jesus and punch you back. Boom! Then he'd remember and heal you real quick, like, get up, come on now, get up. Bah, 2 second rule, you want some water?
10: I can turn it into wine. We got Pinot Grigio, we got Riz.
9: I don't know, man. My mom's pushing me. She wants me to get married. You know what she said? You know, she said, she had Trenton, you need to work on yourself. I said, that's a great idea. I need to work on myself before I go get in another relationship. So I quit smoking. Y'all give it up for that. I quit smoking. Yeah.
2: This is a good show, man. Comedy's not always fun. Comedy can be a bit of a thankless job. The other day I was doing a show. This guy comes up to me after. He says, Vic, I loved your set. Seeing you perform stand-up makes you want to try it. I've never been so insulted in my entire life. You don't ever be the point in your career where someone sees you doing it and thinks to themselves, that looks attainable. It's extremely insulting. You don't do that to any other profession, right? You don't go up to a doctor and be like, hey man, you just crushed that open heart surgery. Why don't you let me take the next one? This is pretty straightforward. I got this. You ever take a shit so long your feet fall asleep? Where's that life alert at, right? It's like, help, I have diarrhea and I can't get up. Ads are just not honest anymore. I saw this ad, it was like an elderly couple running in the forest, leaping and bounding, full of energy. At the end of the ad, it just goes, Cialis. I was like, 2 minutes ago, you couldn't get it up. Now you're fucking in a forest? They should remake that ad to be more realistic, right? Show a couple in bed after a long week of work. Husband and wife just look at each other. It fades to black. It just goes Viagra. For when he should. But having a soul-crushing job and 2 kids has led to a lack of emotional and intimacy in a relationship. So you probably won't. I should make that ad. Another ad that I saw recently was a Domino's ad, and I don't know if you guys have seen this. Domino's is actually fixing potholes on delivery routes. That way, if your pizza comes to you and it has something fucked up with you, you can call up Domino's and be like, hey, there's a pothole, fix my street. And I was like, wow, I wish instead of working on the roads, Domino's would work on making their pizza more edible. Could you imagine that boardroom meeting? Some executive is like, look, guys, it's way too hard to make this pizza taste good. It'd be easier if we just solved all the world's problems. Let's just do that. Someone's like, what about the crust? Can't we change the crust? He's like, no, but what we can change is the status of this Israel-Palestine conflict. Let's do that. Let's change that. I went to Panda Express today. Okay. And you know what they said to me? They're like, we're out of orange chicken. I was like, why the fuck are you open? That's your entire business model.
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12: Traveling around as a comedian, we got lots of stupid things in this country. I've got a laundry list of things I want to complain about with you tonight. I hope you jump on board the complaint train, because this is what I do. I love to complain. A lot of people just like to keep their voice in. They don't like to say anything. I say voice your opinion and be an asshole any chance you can. Complaining is what gets stuff done. Ladies, you know what I'm talking about. You complain better than anybody I've ever met in my life, and I mean that in a positive way. I'm not being negative yet. We'll cover that later in the act. I'm just saying, Complain as much as physically and humanly possible. If you didn't get a raise this year at your job, don't take it on the chin like your boss tells you. Just take it on the chin. Take it on the chin. You spend your whole life getting teabagged and nothing goes your way. Stop taking it on the chin. It's not your fault you didn't get a raise. You worked all year, didn't you? It's their fault for not planning their budget accordingly for a shitty recession, not yours. You worked. You deserve that fucking raise. Complain every single day. Yeah. Thank you. Seven working people. Sorry, the rest of you are unemployed. I don't know what's happening here. They don't screen people on the way in. That's not my fault. I say sit back on the government dime if you're laid off and take their fucking money for 9 months. Yeah. All right, there we go. Yeah. You gotta do that in case he's union. I don't want to get fucking spliced after the show. But things just change. I don't even know what that means.
13: Stop me if you heard this one. So my brother's dying on the floor of a Starbucks. Choking out on a blood clot latte. As you do. And you know what Starbucks did? Starbucks sent flowers to the funeral. They sent flowers. I mean, that's nice. I would have preferred coffee, but flowers are a good start. That's the problem. Nobody says anything you could use anymore to a funeral. Everybody sends flowers. Nobody sends, you know, coffee to drink or a casserole to eat or heroin to forget. Nobody gives you something you could sink your teeth into. You know what I mean? Everybody says flowers. I don't know if you know this. The only thing you can actually do with flowers, watch them die slowly. It's the only purpose to flowers. It's not like they give them to you in a bouquet where you can be like, oh, for me, thanks. No, they give you weird arrangements. They give you like a wreath of carnations on a tripod. The hell am I supposed to do with this thing? I'm not gonna get a baby pool just to water it. That seems. Because that's the thing, you know, the funeral home doesn't do anything with the flowers. Like, they look at the family and say, hey, family, I'm gonna need you to get rid of all these flowers. But if your whole family's dead, that's just you. And I have almost died, ironically, in car crashes leaving funerals. Because my car was just filled to the brim with your love. Just blocking my side mirrors a little bit. Also, I'm allergic to bees. I don't appreciate you trying to migrate me right now. Get flowers and you get trees. People have given me trees at funerals. Multiple people at multiple funerals. This is an epidemic. I don't know who started the rumor that sad people love trees. Get it out of here. I'm sad, and I don't appreciate that you now giving me homework. Am I expecting me to learn gardening? It's just rude. Not the worst gifts, though, I understand. Somebody gave, first off, if you're going to give somebody a gift at a funeral, and I understand that the idea is I want to make him feel better. I'm going to take away his sadness with my gift. Don't even, also, gifts don't absorb sadness, in case anybody was wondering about that. But if your trip to the funeral involves a stopover at Hobby Lobby, fuck off. I don't care that you have a talent. You know what I mean? I better show him my crafting ability. Because he's sad. Fuck you.
14: Somebody gave me a full-size Japanese scroll of my brother's face. What the hell am I supposed to do with this thing? Because crying over a Polaroid didn't quite feel right. Better bust out the scroll. Somebody composed a song in honor of my dead family and sent me the music. And they called it White, an Elegy. So first off, you're an asshole for making me look up elegy. He sent me a four-string quartet in honor of my dead family. A four-string quartet, the sheet music to it. Now, I hate to break this to you, brother, but I don't know how to play any one of these instruments. Much less all four at the same time. I don't know if you want me to pay for a band by the hour to play away my sadness like this. Don't worry, he copyrighted it. Just in case it takes off and elegies are hot this summer. Gotta get his piece of the pie. Not the worst gift I've gotten, though. Somebody made me a blanket. But they made it from a special fabric. What fabric? I'll tell you. They made it from my dead brother's shirts. I didn't give them the shirts. As far as I know, they stole my dead brother's clothing. And then cut it up. The whole time thinking, this is going to make him feel great. Thing is, though, my brother loved zombie stories and had a lot of zombie t-shirts with a lot of zombie imagery on them. So I have a blanket with a bunch of pictures of zombies all over it, made from my now dead brother's clothing, and they want me to warm myself with that. Now I understand these are all meant to make me feel better. But if you had a friend who went through some shit, and you went, I'm gonna check on him, and you went over to their place and see him in a high back chair, wrapped in a blanket made from their dead brother's zombie clothing, with a four-string quartet playing in the corner, trees everywhere. And a full-sized Japanese scroll of his brother's face over the mantle. Would your first thought be, he looks like he's getting better?
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16: I don't think terrorism is our biggest concern anymore. We got way bigger issues than that. We got world poverty, obviously, and racism and global warming. The damn planet is fighting back, man. It is kicking our ass. All right? It started a few years ago with the shark attacks. Right? And then the mosquitoes started giving us encephalitis, and then the birds got the flu, and the cows got mad. Now the fucking peanut butter's after us. Shit's getting scary, man. Floods and tornadoes and hurricanes. That Louisiana Purchase doesn't look like such a great deal anymore now, does it? Yeah, let's hope Jefferson saved the receipt. And in Alaska, outside of Anchorage, Mount Redoubt, the volcano is getting ready to erupt. They said the eruption is imminent. I was watching some of the news coverage. They were warning people in and around Anchorage that to stay in their houses, or if they had to go out, to make sure they wore protective covering. What exactly is protective covering for erupting volcano? Like, well, thank God I got my anti-lava hoodie. Pop that up. Good. Got my non-flammable stilts that I can walk around on through the... Protective covering would be the damn house. What's the weather like outside? Well, it's partly cloudy and scattered lava. Well, just grab the umbrella and duct tape. We'll be good. And I used to have more hope, but man, I was watching an interview with Professor Stephen Hawking, right? Y'all know Hawking? Right? He's like one of the smartest guys on our entire planet. He can only move like his pinky. Somehow he's smarter than like all of us combined. But he doesn't look good lately. Have you seen him? Yeah, I used to pray for wisdom, and then I saw Stephen Hawking, and I was like, holy shit. There are some side effects to that wisdom thing. Yeah, you can hang on to that, Stephen. I'm going to stay over here in Stupidville, if you don't mind. Yeah, I don't know the first thing about quantum physics or wormholes, but look at that. Okay. I can do that anytime I want. But Hawking freaked me out because he said through his computer that that's it. Human beings have no hope of surviving anymore on our planet because of the fact that we keep embracing war as a solution to problems. And because of global warming, Hawking said that's it. Our only hope is to colonize outer space and get our asses off the planet. I hope he's wrong, but if he's not, we should get prepared. And here's what we should do. We should take all the drugs, right, that everybody's addicted to, prescription and illegal. And we jettison them somehow to like Mars and Saturn. And then we just make a world announcement. All right, everybody, drugs are legal, plentiful, and free up there. Yeah. And then we just wait because the damn drug addicts will get us there, all right? Yeah. That is an inventive group when they need their shit. We'll have like a rocket ship made out of an apple and a piece of celery by Tuesday. We'll be sitting on Saturn blowing extra rings around that mug.
17: Let's get fucking wild, come on! Seconds again, all right? I just recently quit my union sheet metal job. Woo! I apologize. All right, note to self, don't take a diet pill you've never taken before an event like this. You ever see Requiem for a Dream? I'm like that old bitch and they're like, I'm gonna be on television. Why are you locking me up? All right, well, I recently quit my fucking union job, and you know The Office? These fucking factories, they deserve a show called The Shop with these fucking cartoons there, okay? These fucking, let me tell you how these guys are. Like, if you were higher than a seventh grade education, they just immediately assume that you're gay. They're just suspicious about it. Like, all the time. Which, by the way, was, like, awesome for my self-esteem. I mean, fuck, I went to therapy, I went to jujitsu, I'm like, all I gotta

0: you know, Peaky Blinders hat, got the sleeves, you know. And ironically, he's like the most pumped to be working class, but he's like the shittiest fucking worker. We're like, Ryan, you know, you're at like 5% work efficiency. He's like, I know, man, it's a struggle. I'm gonna write a song about it. It might be Conor McGregor's next theme song, you know? And the third guy, this is the guy I fucking hate the most. Every shop has it. They offer the most advice you can. They're always in a dark corner with a cigarette, and they're missing the most teeth in that I've ever missed in my life. I'm like, dude, like, he's there. He's like, yeah, you know what you do with your 401k and your Roth IRA? I'm like, let's start with dental hygiene before we get to the finances, you know? And this guy, his name was Tom. Let's talk about him, okay? I couldn't fucking take him seriously. He looked with those fucking hamster chompers. Like, he got in an argument with me. He's like, he's like criticizing every fucking job that I'm doing. I'm like, dude, you know, you're a welder, and I'm right here. I'm also a welder. So what the fuck are you, like, you're not a supervisor, bro. And then he got promoted to second shift, which is like being the tastiest skid mark in a toilet. And he goes, he's like, that day he came in, no joke, with the shiniest fucking pair of hamster chompers. He's like, no, I'm a professional. Like, he must have put like 20 fucking whitening strips around these tobacco stained teeth. I didn't know what to say. I just shoved the fucking carrot in his mouth. But, so that's the first fight we got into. Second fight, I went to lunch and I was telling a true story about how I bought a stolen car off Craigslist and I had to forge the signature and eventually I had to set it on fire on the side of a highway. He's like, you fucking comedians, you embellish everything. And I'm like, Tom, you are addicted to opiates. You look like a bunny rabbit from Mad Max. And you have to rely on a stolen razor scooter to get to work because you got a DUI. What is there to embellish? Like, oh yeah, your pet lizard blows you to wake you up. Like, there's the embellishment, you know? But Christ, these fucking guys. So, let me see here. So, you know the best part, though, of quitting a union job was I had so much more time on Facebook, right? I love fucking Facebook drama, right? Because here's the thing. Everybody asks me, they're like, oh, Phil, do you see the new season of Stranger Things? Or you see, like, the new Dahmer show? I'm like, no, but have you seen Mark and Anna's marriage falling apart real time? Bring out the popcorn. Fuck. I'm watching this thing, and it's like, yo, dude, somebody's doing, they're doing fucking coke off of someone's dick. And I'm like, oh, Anna, yeah, she's always been a slut. No, Mark's doing it, dude. All right, two popcorns. Like, so, but here's the best thing I love about Facebook. Is the passive aggressiveness. You gotta love that, okay? I need a volunteer, anybody. Like, what's your name?
1: Tracy.
0: Tracy, okay. So Sammy and Tracy are friends, and then we get into some scuffle, and I'm like, the first post is always vague as fuck, you know? Like, I go, fuck liars, okay? That's the first week. And then people like me aren't paying attention. They're like, oh, real-time drama. And then you wait a few weeks, you know, because everyone's... And then you specify it just a little bit more, you know. Fuck liars who talk shit! And then you wait a little more, and the third week is where it all fucking spills. Fuck liars who talk shit named Tracy, who wear a brown jacket, black jeans, go to Lincoln Lodge for a comedy show. And here's the funny part, is Tracy's going to come up to me, he's like, dude, what's your fucking deal? Like, the fuck? Like, you got a problem with me or something? I'm like... Do you know how many dudes I know named Tracy that fall in that description? Why I gotta fucking make everything about you? All right, that's everything I got.
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3: Well, I've mentioned my wife in passing. I've mentioned my kids in passing. Let's combine those two, shall we? It's a family we have. My wife has given birth to two kids, and two kids means my wife has suffered a little physical trauma, we'll call it. And I was in the delivery room, so that means I've suffered a little emotional trauma. Because I look, the doctor tricked me. He's like, here comes the baby, look, and I did, and I'm like, that's not good. Because it does damage on the way out, and I like that part of my wife. Was it? I'm thinking it's broken now. I'm

0: thinking all the king's horses and all the king's men. But I was wrong. It snapped back into shape. You ladies are very resilient. Good on you. Round of applause for the women. Which was neat because when I was a child, my favorite toy was Stretch Armstrong. I always wanted to know what it was made out of. Who knew? Go green, recycle. My wife had a second degree tear, which is not too bad. If, like I said, the baby does damage coming out, and they rank tears like they rank burns. And it's going to do damage unless, like, you're an incredible slut and have been with a lot of guys, and maybe your uterus is like a slip and slide now. Like, there's the baby. You know, but a first degree tear, not so bad. Second degree, you're going to want to rub some dirt on that, maybe walk it off. Third degree, ouch, now it's getting bad. But a fourth degree tear, I have been told, is just like a blowout. Front to back, everything gone, and you are left with a big gaping vaginus. Would be the term. Everything's just flopping like a sail in low wind at that point. Vaginus, that was on WebMD, I think. That's medical term, ma'am, a doctor. You're looking it up, good on you.
1: 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This is Dave Bargatze. 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
2: I have learned more about the act of forgiveness from my daughter than I ever thought I would know. Her best friend is the neighbor girl, Everly, and in summer, they play together all day, every day. Well, one day, my daughter comes into the house crying, just sobbing. I'm never playing with Everly again. She's so mean. I hate her. And my daughter goes into her room, closes the door. 5 minutes later, she came out and went, okay, I'm going to go play with Everly now. 5 minutes. That's all it took her to get over hate. Never again. So mean. I know she didn't get that from her mom. No, my wife is still upset with me because I didn't respond to a text from her quickly enough in 2012. My water broke. Where are you?
3: My mom, she knows that I like the word boner. It's a silly word, you know, fun activity. And on Halloween one year, my mom sent me a card in the mail, you know, like all moms do on Halloween. And it said, Happy Halloween, little skeleton on the front of it. And then it said, Bon Appetit. And then you open it up, and my mom had handwritten in there, Or Boner Appetit to you. No. I think you just told your daughter she's got an appetite for boner. And I do. But I never finish them. I just get mine and then I scoot.
4: I've been real busy this year, you guys. For example, I purchased a lot of Twitter followers. One of my friends had told me that he had bought like 100, and the attention that those 100 generated got him like 2,000 actual Twitter followers, right? So of course, I shelled out like $25, bought 100 Twitter followers, and believe it or not, now I have like 13,000. And you know what they don't tell you though, when you're buying those Twitter followers, is that they're like all those spam porn accounts. So if you look at my followers, they're all like, you know, like Judy Big Booty. Like, and it's like, who's the worst person, right? Judy Big Booty, who does porn, or me for paying for her approval? You know, it goes both ways.
5: I tell you what I wouldn't do. I would never again shop at a yard sale if I had money. But I'm to the point now I got to go to haunt rummage sales, yard sales, whatever you call it, and try to find the Declaration of Independence for $2, hoping I can sell it on eBay for $4 million. That's the only chance I got, you know. Go see the Antiques Roadshow, you know. I'm scared to go to yard sales. And there's one thing scarier. That's having one yourself. You ever try it? It sounds good in theory, just like communism. That looks great on paper when you read it. No one's been able to pull it off just yet. I tried a rummage sale one time in my life. Didn't work too well. You ever tried it? Sounds good. Hey, I got some extra stuff. I bet I could make some money. How about if I take the stuff that I don't need anymore and bring it outside at 6 o'clock on a Saturday morning and sprinkle it all over my front lawn, and I'll use it as bait, and that'll attract every inbred hillbilly cousin humper chain wallet piece of bent over snaggle tooth hunchback ass picking welfare recipient flu riddled shit. And I mean that in a friendly and a customer service kind of a way. In case any of those nice folks have joined us here tonight. Yeah, let's let those mongoloid window lickers from the short bus come limping across from the trailer park. Like Night of the Living Dead with missing fingers on one hand and a Velcro wallet full of soggy dollars in the other. And turn them loose, let them rifle through my memories of the last 25 years. And then try to talk me down in price at 6 o'clock in the morning. That completes my self-esteem puzzle right there. Hey, a catheter with a Packers logo. How much you want for this? It's yours, sir. It's a leprosy discount.
6: Everybody, it's Christopher Titus. You're listening to Steve, Tui, and Tony Carr. For God's sakes, let's make comedy great again.
7: Eventually, I did go to a real big boy grown-up college. And I think my favorite part of going to college wasn't the classes or the degree or any of that horse shit. It was the crazy street people who would wander around campus town. And I think every college kind of has their version of this. My favorite was a guy named Dutch, who was this skinny, cracked-out dude who would wear these white t-shirts on which he would write, with magic marker, really weirdly attributed quotes. Things like, fuck y'all and y'all bullshit discriminatory practices. Martin Luther King. Where the white women at? Mahatma Gandhi. I can't prove he didn't say it. But one night, I saw Dutch say the two greatest things I've ever heard in my life that make me believe very sincerely he should be Poet Laureate of the United States, okay? So we're at a party, and Dutch is hitting on this girl. Now, Dutch was an African-American man, and I don't say that to be racist. I say that because you need to know it to understand what he says next, okay? And the woman he was hitting on was a big old fat white woman, which I mentioned to be racist. So Dutch is hitting on her, and he says, tonight, baby, we gonna play road. She says, what's road? He says, road is when I lay you down and I blacktop the shit out of you. I said, Dutch, if I ever get married, you are writing my vows. Let me tell you. And this guy comes up, taps him on the shoulder and says, the fuck are you doing? That's my girl. Get away from my girl. Dutch doesn't miss a beat. He turns around. He stares this man in the eyes and he says something I will remember as long as I live. He says, if you don't back up off me, I'm gonna come on my boot and kick fuck you pregnant. I'm gonna come on my boot and kick fuck you pregnant. Let's break that down just for the science involved. Step one, I'm gonna come on my boot so far possible. Step two, I'm gonna kick fuck you. Maybe possible, don't wanna know. Step three, after I have come on my boot and kick fucketh you with it, I, a man, will make you another man pregnant with my boot seed. Dutch, You never studied biology. But are you head of the poetry club? Because that's some fucking poetry.
8: Lady girl camels. That's how I improv my set. Now I'm going to do real jokes. So I'm a survivor of testicular cancer. I like to start my sets out that way, because if you don't laugh at my jokes, you're not laughing at a survivor of cancer, so... You'll have to explain that to the Make-A-Wish Foundation. Anyway, the way that I found out was one of my balls was bigger than the other one. Sorry for being so graphic. But, you know, if I said testicles, people would be like, what's a testicle? But I was 21 at the time, so like kind of cocky, pun intended. And I was like, this is amazing. I'm just waiting for the other one to get caught up. I started to get worried when they didn't, so I did what any normal person would do, and I told my mom. And she did the very motherly thing of, well, let me see it. And at that point, I was like, you know what? Let's actually just see how the cancer plays out. I'd rather you not look at my bowl. So then she said, well, let's go to a doctor. And I'm like, sure. We'll show him. So he looked at it, and he's like, well, we got to get that out of there. And I got upset because he was talking about the bigger one, not the smaller one. I was like, come on, the bigger one's going to give me a lead. I was like, come on, the bigger one's going to give me a lead. So they did the surgery to take it out, and he was like, would you like a prosthetic nut? And I mean, he used more doctor-y like terms and stuff. Essentially, that's what he said. And I'm like, what's the purpose of that? Like, what's the purpose of a prosthetic nut? Like, why is that even a thing? It's not like guys are walking around with fake nuts, showing them off to people. And then, like, their friends are gossiping behind their back. Like, it's not real. Nobody's balls look like that. Those balls are too perky to be real. And then I got mad because I was like, why didn't I know this was a thing when I had two functioning balls? Like, because then I could have had three balls. And I don't know if you're Schoolhouse Rock fans, but three is the magic number or something. But then I tried to imagine what a prosthetic nut would look like, and all I could think of was, like, Silly Putty. And all the fun I would have was the Sunday morning cartoons. Because, you know, it's Silly Putty, if you put it on newspaper, I'm not just going to. So that's I survived the cancer, and now I get to come up on stage and tell jokes about it, so that's all right. I have some friends here tonight in the crowd, and they're from the Netherlands. They asked us to pet sit for them for their dogs. And the first time they told us, they were like, they obey commands, but only if you give it to them in Dutch. I don't know any Dutch. So the first couple of times I'd look at the dogs and I'd be like, all right, sit. In Dutch. They have to come to every show now. So. I was going on an elevator earlier today, and there's a sign, and it said, in case of fire, use stairs. I was like, that's stupid. Use water. I used to have a girlfriend who would talk to her pets like they were people. And one night we were on the phone. Oh, and to know the story is to know that Mr. Mittens is her cat, not her father. And she's like, say goodnight to Mr. Mittens. And then there's like a period of silence, which I can only assume was her putting the phone next to the cat's ears. So I didn't say, I don't know what cat fur goodbye is. I'm assuming it's meow. It's the only word in cat I know. So I didn't say anything. She puts the phone back to her face, and she's like, you didn't say goodnight to him. And I'm like, this is really awkward because he was supposed to break up with you for me. I think the term no homo is really funny because it's what guys use to indicate that they're not gay if they say something about nice to another guy. But see, I like to have fun with it. Like, this dude right here, you're like, nice shoes. He's not looking at me. Nice shoes, dude. And then I just walk away. But then, like, there's times where I'm going down on a guy. And then after he comes in my mouth, I get up and I say, no homo.
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10: So, I do have 3 children, and they were born right in a row. Yeah, 3 babies right in a row. And I nursed all 3 of them, so, you know, I can't pose for Playboy anymore. But I've got a good shot at National Geographic. Our children's names are Brendan, Stephen, and Christine, because I like the een sound. You get a sound you like, you kind of stick with it. My friend Julie, she liked the J sound, so she named her children Jean, Jane, Joan, Juan, and Jose. I wish we could be like more like our American Indian mothers and name our babies whatever comes to mind as they grow. You, crumbs on counter. No fighting with brother mud on shoes. Now go to father lies on couch. When our first baby was real tiny, I bought myself one of those front packs so I could wear them across my chest when I walk. My friend told me it can make the baby feel just like it did in the womb, so I put him in upside down. Public you would never have considered doing before when you were single, and I'll tell you what that is. 3 words: clean diaper check. This is when you take your baby in any public place and lift it way over your head to smell for a clean diaper. Now some people get upset if the dog puts his nose in the wrong place. But here we are at the International House of Pancakes going, I don't know, honey, what do you think? No, you smell. Pass them around the table. Till they come to Grandma. She's crazy. She goes in with the one finger.
11: Turn your cell phones off and put your clothespins on for Mike Leibovitz.
12: Thank you. Thank you very much. I'll just give you a minute to get those clothespins on, then we'll get started. So you guys are being very nice. You seem like a nice crowd, and I appreciate that, the enthusiasm. So go ahead, clap for yourself, fucking weirdo. Somebody real fond of themselves. I do appreciate that. I don't want you guys to feel any pressure. I want you guys just, I'll do the show. You guys just fucking take it easy, okay? Like at the top of the show, he's like, are you ready? You're like, rah! He's like, no, that wasn't good enough. I thought it was fine. I thought you guys did fine. I don't know why you're being scolded. Let me put it to you like this. You do whatever you want, okay? I'll tell the jokes. If you want to give me energy, you give me energy. If you don't want to give me energy, I don't give a shit. I'm on cocaine. I'm going to be doing just fine, okay? Anything you guys give me, that's just what we call au jus. You know, that's a little extra. The first half an hour of my show is going to be stellar. Then I'm going to get a little antsy. And hopefully we have enough to power through. We'll see. We'll see what happens.
13: Hey, it's Joe Coy. And yes, when I'm in Chicago, I listen to Chicago Comedy Scene with Steve Tuohy and my dude, Tony Carr.
14: Yeah, it's different now. I don't drink the way I used to now that I'm a parent, because I'm a stay-at-home dad during the day, comedian at night. I know, jackpot, right? I didn't know that was a career option, but goddamn it, am I happy I found it. But my friends miss the old me, right? They miss the Joe that would just party up till at 4 a.m. bars. So go to all the 4 a.m. bars in this great city of ours. My headshot is on several of them, I think. I tell them, like, dude, it's not my life anymore. And they're like, come on, man, come out to 4 a.m. with us for old time's sake. I'm like, dude, I can't go out to 4 a.m. with you because it's 7 a.m. I got to wake up and I got to play trains, okay? I got to play trains on tracks I design. Like, I'm a fucking engineer in the morning. We play trains, we have Dunkaroos, and we watch Arthur, and it's the best. It's the best morning every time. I can't be out till 6 a.m. with you watching you strike out with 45-year-old women. I'm done with that life. I miss that part a little bit, if I'm being quite honest, but... Now, having two sons is really cool for a guy like me, because I'm a big kid at heart. I'm a big kid at heart, so having boys is fun, because I get to, like, relive my childhood through them, you know? Like, the first Toy Story came out when I was, like, 10, and the latest one came out, and my 2-year-old, loves Toy Story. So I'm, like, playing with him. I'm like, yeah, Buzz Lightyear. He's like, my turn. I'm like, you can fucking wait. Buzz Lightyear! Woo! To infinity, you know? It's a good time.
15: I'm a short person. I'm extremely short. I'm 4'11", okay? Meaning I can't even stand in a swimming pool, all right? It's my life. I've never seen a concert. Never. I've missed every high five, okay? Like, if I can land a high five, I take the rest of the day off, okay? I know it's time for me to leave while I'm still on top, right? I'm short, but I'm not short in, like, an interesting way. Okay, like, no one's trying to put me on Little People, Big World, okay? No one's following me around like, there goes Meg, how does she do it? How does she grocery shop? Too tall for reality TV. But I'm too short to see the top of refrigerators. What are they like? I don't know, okay? Never seen it.
16: Watch too much TV in general. One of my favorite shows is Maury Povich. Like watching some Maury. I learned, yeah, he deserves it. He deserves applause. I watched Maury to learn how to dance. You know what I'm talking about? You Are Not the Father. And they're just like, yeah, they get all into it dancing. Those guys are really good at dancing and having sex, apparently. Those two things. So I watch it to learn how to dance. I'm not there yet. So if Maury came up and was like, Dale, you are not the father, I'd be like, shit, how did that go? Damn it. I'm getting there. I am getting there. My other favorite show is, I wake up at 1 p.m. So my other favorite show is Family Feud. All right? I watch way too much of it. I know too much about the show. For example, in the back, before they bring the families out, they go over the guidelines. No swearing, please. Don't flick off the other family. You know, and they'll tell them, when your family member gives an answer, to respond, good answer. And if you've seen this show, you've seen them do it 100 times. And my favorite thing is when a family member just gives the worst fucking answer in the world. Because you can see the hatred in their eyes. Yeah. We surveyed 100 people. During what month does a pregnant woman begin to show? September. Microphone doesn't like that joke. That's all right. See, this is why most comics will they'll record their DVD two separate nights and edit it together, but I'm far too lazy to do that shit. So that's staying in. There you go. Shit just happens. So we're just going to skip that fucking joke. It'll be on the next DVD. Fuck it, right? Whatever. I was flipping through the channels, and I seen there was a show coming on, about to come on, called Big Cat Diaries. And I got excited. I was so excited, but then I found out it was about lions in Africa. And I thought it was gonna be about fat domesticated cats journaling. Just, I ate too much cat food today. I scratched the dog on the nose, it was hilarious. I'm so fat. When you watch a lot of television, you see a lot of commercials. And my favorite commercial, Girls Gone Wild. Oh, yeah. They're 45 minutes long. I finished three times. Just like, yes! Love it! Love the Girls Gone Wild commercials. What I don't like, Guys Gone Wild commercials. Don't like them, because they trick you. It's the same music. I hear those drums, boom, boom, boom. I'm like, get the lotion, get the lotion! Get the... It's a guy in a Speedo! Fuck! Because they will trick you. It's the same music. It's the same everything. It's even the same voiceover guy. The only difference... He sounds so sad. He's, and if you buy Guys Gone Wild power bottoms, we will send you for free Guys Gone Wild Twinks versus Bears. And, you know, the number's at the bottom of the screen. Just fucking call. Hate it. Seen a commercial for Ladies Extends? Don't want to know what that's extending. Cool your jet, science. Cool jets. You know, you can learn things with commercials. I learned that I will never, ever get herpes, because apparently only good looking people get herpes. So I'm good to go, ladies. The ladies didn't even laugh at that. They're like, don't joke about having sex with me, you fuck. Ugh. That's my life, man. Commercials for everything. Even the Catholic Church had a commercial. Catholics come home. Remember that? I don't think they do it anymore. I couldn't believe it. Catholics come home. I guess 70% of the population wasn't enough. They needed to get a couple more. And I understand because of the whole altar boy nonsense. You know, no. So that's what they did. Come here, Johnny. So, although that's where his face would line up, so I don't know what the fuck he was doing. I love the Mercedes-Benz commercial the most, I think, because it's like the new anti-swerve car. So if you start to swerve, it straightens you out, which is awesome, because I drink and drive all the time. That is a godsend. That should be their slogan. Do lines that blow off the steering wheel. Mercedes-Benz has got your back. But what if you want to swerve? You know, what if some lady cuts you off, gives you the finger? It's like, oh, you want to give me the finger? You're going to die, bitch. You're going to be fine because it won't let me ram you. Fuck. You know? Or what if, God forbid, there's a little baby bunny in the road? And don't worry, baby bunny. You're, oh, shit. Oh, that is all over your tires, Mercedes-Benz. You did that to yourself. Yeah. Like I can afford a Mercedes-Benz. I think I'm okay. One thing I know is TV show names are so stupid these days. I hate to be the old guy, I'm 26, but we used to have shows with clever names. Like Cheers, because, you know, that's the name of the bar and that's a drinking thing. Okay, I'll give that to him. You know, Home Improvement, because he's always fixing shit. Fair enough. But now it's just like, just call it what it is. Say what the thing is. You know, Returning This Fall, How I Met Your Mother. Come on, dude. It's a great show, terrible title. Just say with the mother and how we met him. That'll be the title. So

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1: And I can prove your mom protected you. I can, using your childhood. Think back to your childhood right now. Pick a nice spring day, and you are driving in a car with your mom. Suddenly, she had to slam on the brakes. What happened at the exact same time? You just did it? Yes. She's right back there did it. She shot out the mom arm. Yep, she caught you because she cared. Nothing was going to happen to you. Her foot went for the brake. Her arm went for you. In fact, you got hurt more by her catch than the stop. She clotheslined you.
2: Thank you, Mommy. May I have a new larynx for my birthday?
1: Now, put your dad behind the wheel of that car. There was no such thing as a dad arm. In fact, not only would your dad not catch you if he had to slam on the brakes, your dad would slam on the brakes on purpose to settle your ass down.
3: 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All their music, what they do, just download everything. No, it's all edited, no commercials. If we wanted that, we need a cassette to go in front of your mother, high five, put it on, play, pause, and record. Wait there for 3 hours for that one song to come on. And right when the DJ say that song coming on after this commercial, what you do, go through the house. Shh, I'm taping. Take that baby outside, I'm taping. Right when I said I was taping, that's when my mama wanted to yell at me. Now you can hear on the background all my mixtapes. I'm in the lunchroom playing my best LL Cool J. Nobody can rap quite like I can. Kevin, you need to put this toilet seat up before you piss. Tired of you pissing on this toilet seat. That was the remix right there. You got little kids at home? Clap if you got small kids at home. Don't drink too much tonight. You ever get real drunk, come home, you sick, throwing up, that's when your kids always gotta use the bathroom. You in there throwing up. I gotta pee. Go pee in the bed like you always do. The fuck away from this door. And teach your kids not to curse. These kids curse too much. I know, cause I used to be a school bus driver. I'm driving the bus one day, little boy, little girl behind me hitting each other. All of a sudden, the little girl goes, stop. That's why your mama a hoe. I said, hey, little girl. What's his mama name? Point out when we get to the school. It's the music, though, really, because, you know, it's very explicit now, all the rap music. That's why the kids curse, which is different, because when I was growing up, all I knew was that old school R&B. That's all I could listen to, you know, at 7 years old. But it really wasn't that good. Then the only songs I know, because my mother sent me to this summer camp with a lot of white kids, and one day we all had to stand up and sing a song. And the little white kids, they knew kids' songs. They went up there, B-I-N-G-O, what's his name, oh? I'm 7, all I know is my mother music. I'm going up there, last night, me and my woman. I had a drink and a cigarette, we cried together. Where'd that kid get Hennessy at?
4: I worked at restaurants for a long time. Anybody here in the industry? Ravlos? Yeah, you are? Fucking sort your life out. Okay. And maybe do that. It'll be fun. It'll be great. Your parents will be proud and you won't fucking shake and hate yourself. It'll be great. I worked at restaurants for a really long time. I worked at this one place in Maine. It was called the Great Lost Bear. And the Great Lost Bear was one of those places you could totally fuck with your customers. So it was completely willy-nilly, didn't fucking matter at all. I had these two women in my section, like mid-30s, kind of cool, you know? And they got their frickin' appetizers. They got their appetizers. And I went back around and I was like, how is everything? She's like, oh my God, it is so good. What is your secret? And I said, I have a third testicle. Yeah. Maybe entrees? Did you want to look at entrees? You'd like to leave. Of course you'd like to leave. I had a table of 14 freshman college girls sitting in my section. And they're all wearing their little hello, my name is tags. You know, hi, my name's fucking Sheila or whatever. I don't care. I get their first round of drinks and they go back around for refills. And I'm like, Sheila, honey, would you like a little more iced tea? She goes, oh my God, how do you know my name? It just freezes. I looked at her as serious as I could and I said, match.com. My coworkers were impossible. I worked with this one girl who like overused the joke, that's why I'm single. That's why I'm single. Cupcakes are my jam. That's why I'm single. I have Star Trek pillowcases. That's why I'm single. If you use the joke, that joke, as often as that girl does, that's why you're single. There's literally no other reason why. I've had a lot of bad jobs in my life, guys. The worst job I've ever had, hands down, I used to wait tables at Pete's Pizza on Western Avenue. Yeah. The lunch shift. Getting it done, Ma. Getting it done. I worked there for about 6 months, right? About 3 minutes in my first shift, I found out that they had a customized birthday song that I had to sing to families on a Tuesday afternoon, and everyone's a goddamn liar, and it's nobody's birthday, and I know it. I want to sing the song for you guys. Can we do this together? I want to sing the song for you guys. Now, I'm going to look at you like I'm really happy to be here. You're going to look at me like I should have finished community college. That's what I was going to do. It helps if you clap along. There's a birthday cake to bake, a lasagna we will make, all for your birthday. If you want to sing a rhyme, we will have a real good time, all for your birthday. If you want, we'll serve you pizza, pepperoni, it's a treatza. We pat you on the shoulder, you don't look now one day older. There's a birthday cake to bake, a lasagna we will make, all for your birthday. Now let's pour a nice warm bath, grab a razor, make a gash. It's just... That song is called Fuck My Life, guys. I have it printed out. It's on my fridge. It's on the freezer where I get my pizza rolls. It's kind of ironic.
5: I get to travel the country, which is nice sometimes. It's nice to, like, jump around and see new things. But you like, as a comedian, you eat at restaurants alone all the time. Like, all the time. And you start to get really picky. I know I'm a germaphobe, I'm a freak, and I'm a picky guy. But, like, I think some things we just gloss over and I don't understand. Like, nothing drives me more nuts than when I go to a restaurant and they're like, hey, do you mind if we wipe down the table before you sit down? And I'm always like, please don't wipe down the table with that bacteria-laden rag. Are we pretending that that's a clean rag? Are any of us... You guys know that's one rag for every restaurant since the day they opened the restaurant. Like, welcome to Chili's. Here's the rag. This is it. What's that, Mark? Do we wash it? We do not wash it. Good question, Mark. That just gets slopped on someone's shirt at the end of the night. They're just pushing around bacteria on your table. Where's it over here? Cool. Now it's all over the place. Those things are the street sweepers of cleaning utensils. Like, you know how those street sweepers, those 80 billion tons of metal you have to move your car for, and it literally doesn't do shit. It just snuffle up, I guess, as its way across the street, just shuffling dirt from one corner. I've never cleaned shit a street sweeper. You're like, where was the glass? Over here? Now it's just right on the corner there. Moved it about 17 feet. It's bullshit.
6: But you know, being in Chicago, it's a big political city. We have a lot of conservatives in the audience tonight. That's what I thought. Did that in L.A. Some lady went, no! I was like, you just outed yourself. Liberals don't like that. That's fine. For everybody else who obviously is a liberal, hello, how are you? So good to see you. So nice to see you, folks. Oh, it's tremendous to be here, folks. You love me. I know you love me. It's tremendous. You thought you had me. You didn't have me. I'm back again, folks. Sleepy Joe is running. It's going to be 2.0. Okay. I made a lot of money doing that shit last time. A lot of money. When he didn't get reelected, I was like, well, shit. Okay. It's okay. I didn't vote for him either. It's fine. I'm obligated to say that when I'm in Chicago. alternatively, what am I going to do? Joe Biden, right? Joe's all right. He's just lost. Hey, folks, quiet, calm down. Where am I? Not like Obama. Obama was cool, right? He was like America's dad, right? He's like, all right. I told you to clean your room. You didn't do it. Now you can't play with your iPod. iPods were out when he was president. That's what that was. Before him, we had W. Right? What? What are you upset with me for? I didn't do nothing. Ever. Then I was in high school when, you know, Bill. How you doing? Yeah. Now I just have to pay my wife $500,000 to tell people she slept with me. You know, that's good. It's another Trump joke!
7: 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I never see Steve.
8: I married the right woman. I did. I know I did because my wife is devious. When our kids were younger, when they were just little tiny ones, and we wanted to play, we would put them in front of the TV and then steal away to the bedroom, but the last thing my wife would say is, don't come into the bedroom, I'm gonna read Daddy the dictionary. She said that every single time, and it struck me as funny, but I never thought about it until maybe the 10th time she had said it, and I said, why do you say that? And she said, well, as they get older, they're gonna start figuring out what married couples do. And I don't know when it's gonna happen, but someday they're gonna have a realization. Wait a second, read the dictionary. Ew! My wife is playing the long game, and God bless her for it. She is fucking with our kids' heads, and they don't even know it.

trying to say.

0: I will do a couple masturbation jokes every now and then. I did a show a little while back with this dude, and every joke he did, it ended with him masturbating and then crying, which was a little weird. Like, you seem like a normal guy. Do you masturbate and then cry? Often? Wow, good luck with that relationship. You seem like a normal guy, sir. Usually when the guy's with the girl, they don't say, yeah, I jerk off and cry all the time. Something you should know about me on our first date. This guy jerks off when he cries. You, sir, seem like a very normal gentleman. Take two, here we go. Do you ever masturbate and then cry?
1: No.
0: No, because you're normal like me, right? But I can tell a lot of you ladies are like, Marty, what are you like when you're done masturbating? Well, that's a very personal question, but I'll tell you guys if you have to know. Step one, I clean myself off. You know, no big deal. Lately, I've been using those ShamWow pads. Those work surprisingly well, I gotta say. That is step one. Step two, I put my pants back on. And step three, I go right back out on the sales floor. I'll leave you guys with this one. I recently did an all-Hispanic comedy contest. And as you guys can clearly see, I am not all Hispanic. I am not even un poquito Spanish. My last name is DeRosa. The guy who booked me for the show thought my last name was De La Rosa. So I showed up for that shit all not De La Rosa-y. And he was like, fuck. He really decided that I'm just being racist right now. He's like, oh shit, you're a bearded white guy. I'm like, yep. He's like, all right, I tell you what, watch other comedians. You'll figure out what he's laughing at. It'll be fine. And that's what I did. And I watched the all-Hispanic comedians perform for the all-Hispanic crowd. And what I noticed was they all had this similar joke formula they were doing. Like, the first guy came on stage, and he's like, yo, what's up, everybody? I'm half Puerto Rican and half Australian. So as you can expect, I do my drive-bys with a boomerang. I was like, okay, I guess. We are in a recession and bullets cost a lot of money, so okay, I'm on board, yeah. Next guy came on stage and did the same thing. He's like, yo, what's up, everybody? I'm half Mexican and half Chinese, so as you can expect, I eat my burritos with chopsticks. I was like, I got this shit all figured out. I ran up on stage, I'm like, hey, what's up, everybody? My name is Marty. I'm half Irish and half Italian, so as you can expect, I'm very nervous around this many Hispanic people. I came in last place in that contest, and I got hit in the fucking back of the head with a boomerang. All right, you guys ready to keep the show rolling?
2: Any sports fans in the audience? Any sports fans? All right, so I'm gonna do some stuff now that's gonna be relatable to like normal people. All right, you sports fans? All right, you guys are gonna relate to this. So I'm playing Magic the Gathering the other day, right? Yeah. It's the beginning of my upkeep. I'm down to like 3 life. So I pull the first card from my library, a Desolation Giant. I tap 2 red mana and 2 colorless mana so I can put him down. Now, he may just look like a 3/3 creature, but a kicker cost, I tap 2 white mana, destroying all opponent's permanents. And my friend, he tries to tap his Visage to destroy target creature, but what he doesn't realize is I have a Coalition Honor Guard in play, which takes any spell or ability and transfers it to a target flag bearer. So I think we learned a little something there. I'm a 32-year-old virgin. Or learning. No, I am married. Thank you. nobody cares. Whatever. Say more stupid things on stage. No, I'm a nerd. My wife's a nerd. Our wedding song was Rock You Like a Hurricane. Performed on Guitar Hero 3 by my Uncle Bill. He was only able to get 14% of the way through the song, though, so it was a quick dance, which is fine. Yeah. That's cool. I met my wife at a bar, and I remember, you know, we were both drinking, and towards the end of the night, you know, getting a little more confidence, getting a little friskier, I asked if I could do a body shot off of her, and it turns out, see, she has an outie belly button. So instead, she offered to juice the orange for my screwdriver. And that's how I knew she was the one. Marriage is about compromise. You know? One thing I have learned being married is women's deodorant, not as strong as men's. Learned that, woke up late, rushing around, accidentally put on my wife's deodorant. I went to work, wound up making 23 cents less per dollar. What? How did that happen? I don't know.
1: Wow.
2: Yeah. I remember growing up, best friends, they would do the whole Blood Brothers thing where they'd prick their fingers and they'd rub them together like, "Yeah, we're best friends. We're blood brothers." I never had a blood brother, but I did one time put a scab in a kid's pudding. I am no longer allowed to substitute teach at that grammar school. So, which is fine. It's fine. Because things tend to work out, don't they? What do they say? When God closes a door, he opens a window. So what have we learned? Never become roommates with God. Your heating bills will be insane. People say Jesus was born in a barn. I guess we learned where he gets it from. That guy.
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4: It's Jared Monson. Looking for my soulmate. My dream girl.

0: saw two lesbians on GoFundMe trying to raise $16,000 so that one of them could get impregnated. They wanted to start their family. I have a problem with this. Not a moral problem. Start your family, ladies. I have a financial problem with this. $16,000? You're both women. You both have the baby-making parts. You need $16. Yes, you take $16, you buy a 12er of Old Milwaukee, knock a few back, play a round of rock, paper, scissors, loser goes to the bar, jumps on the grenade. I know you won't like it. I know that's not what you're into, but marriage involves sacrifice. And there is no I in team.
1: Because sexism is alive and well, guys. I don't know if you're aware of this. I hate to be the bearer of bad news. Sexism is alive and well. And I know this because I had to search for an apartment recently, okay? I was looking online for apartments, something in my price range, and the only thing coming up in my price range was something called a bachelor apartment. I didn't know what a bachelor apartment was. It turns out a bachelor apartment is an apartment with no kitchen. What? That's sexist and insulting. Like, I am a bachelor. Where do you think I eat? The strip club? Three meals a day? I had to take the tour of this bachelor apartment, right? I was like, I gotta see this place. It's all I could afford. The tour took all of 30 seconds. It was basically like, okay, here's the light switch. There's the toilet. The shower's a stand-up because baths are for women and pussies. And I was like, all right. I got a few questions. First and foremost, where's the kitchen? And she goes, oh, no, sir. This is our bachelor unit. It doesn't have a kitchen, and it's only available as a one-year lease. And I was like, a one-year lease? Well, as a bachelor, that's a pretty serious commitment to make. Right off the bat, I haven't even slept here yet. And so far, this place looks fucking crazy. That's sexism. You can't do that. You can't be gender-specific with an apartment. You just can't do it. It's not fair. Have you ever heard of a bachelorette apartment? Anyone in here? Have you? No. You know why you've never heard of a bachelorette apartment? Because they don't exist. You know why they don't exist? Because the fucking internet would explode from every feminist on the planet uploading their blog at the same time about why that's inappropriate. You'd be like, oh, it's just a tiny little apartment and all that's in there is an oven for baking and a vanity to put on your makeup so you look cute while you make cupcakes for boys. And there's a greased up Calvin Klein model in the corner, but he's holding a sign that says, you'll always make 33 cents less an hour, but you don't give a shit. You're a bachelorette. Here's your strawberry margarita, giant inflatable penis. Now throw on that tiara because you're home, darling. Bam, bam, bam, bam, bam, bam, bam. You can't do that. And I don't want to come off as some misogynist. Like, I believe in feminism, and I want it to succeed, but not at the cost of, like, taking down men, just the average guy. I got $8 in my pocket, no agenda. I don't have any say or anything to do with any of that. I don't. But I want you to succeed, because I know very smart, intelligent, strong women, and you deserve to be treated with respect in the workplace and everywhere else. Like, it's fucking crazy. But you have to understand, though, that the feminism today that you see online, some of it's just fucking crazy, and it's making you ladies look insane. You have some horrible representation out there right now. Like, if you read Jezebel or Salon, that shit's like the Fox News of feminism, and it makes you look fucking nuts. It makes you look fucking crazy, and I know you're not. I know you're not. And it just pisses me off because they write these articles coming from a place where it's like, oh, is this what men expect out of us? No, it's not. Half of the time, it's you ladies doing it to each other, like Thigh Gap. Were you familiar with this fad this summer? Thigh Gap, do you know what that is? Right? That was like all the rage this summer. Like, ladies, Jeff, thigh gap. This is what the men want. I was like, I didn't even know what thigh gap was. Do you guys know what thigh gap is? I'll explain it to you. Okay. Thigh gap, everyone, is like this area right here, like right under your puss, everyone. Yeah, like right under here. Like, there should be a space right here under your vagina. Like, people should be able to see more of planet Earth through your legs, right? Like, if your boyfriend wanted to shoot an arrow at an apple through under your puss, you know that old romantic gesture, everyone. You know that old William Tell romantic gag of shooting an arrow at an apple. I'm not telling you anything you don't know. You guys are familiar with romance, right? Basically, air

0: should be able to flow, like, right underneath your pussy, which I think is why all the bees are dying right now. Like, I'm not... I'm not a scientist, but there's an epidemic happening. But that's not a man-created thing. Like, we didn't think of that. That wasn't something that we thought of. And it's crazy because I see it all the time on Facebook, which is the Florida of the internet at this point. Everyone's just angry and dumb all the time. Like, I was on Facebook the other day, and all these women kept reposting this same feminist blog, okay? Just over and over again, I just kept seeing it. And the headline of the blog was, "They're photoshopping supermodels to look thinner." Can you believe this? They're photoshopping supermodels to look thinner. Is this what you men want? I was like, no, that's not what I want at all. I don't give a shit about that. I don't know any supermodels. I don't hang out with supermodels. I definitely don't fuck supermodels. I couldn't give a shit less about supermodels. That's not something we think about as men when we first meet you. The only things we think about when we first meet you ladies is this woman going to be nice or is she going to turn into a fucking psychopath if I don't text her back 8 seconds after I get a message? That's it. That's all we're concerned with. That's it. We don't care how you dress or how you carry yourselves. You have all the power, ladies. You do. You have all the power. Like, if you all got together tomorrow, ladies, and decided collectively to stop shaving your legs and pussies, we'll still fuck you. We will still fuck you. I'm a heterosexual man. What am I gonna do? Switch to boy? No. I'm gonna deal with it, right? It might gross me out for about a third of a second. And then I'm gonna remember, oh, I should be lucky that this woman is letting me jam my salty, disgusting dong inside of her to begin with. So, Geronimo! I say Geronimo. You guys can say whatever you want. Take an improv class. If you have any insecurities at all as a woman, okay, which we all have insecurities, all right, all of us do. If you have any insecurities at all as a woman, you're lucky, okay? Because men find those things attractive about you. They do. I guarantee you, whatever your insecurity is, there's a group of men out there that would love that specific thing about you. And if you don't believe me, I want you to go home and I want you to go on the internet, all right? And I want you to go to a porn website, okay? And I want you to go to the search engine on that porn website. And I want you to type your insecurity into that search engine. And I guarantee you, there's a genre of porn dedicated to the thing you fucking hate about yourself the most. Guys are at home just cranking one out about the thing you fucking sweat all the time. You're like, oh, I have cankles. They're disgusting. You type in cankles, there's a billion cankle videos. A billion dudes in the videos are just lifting up big sweaty ankles. Like, look at these fucking ham hocks. These things are sweaty and beautiful and delicious. Guys are eating cake off of cankles. Dudes are at home just cranking one out to cankle videos. Like, oh, thank God for these cankle videos. The women in the real world wear socks all the time. I can't see a good cankle anymore. Everyone feels ashamed about their own fucking body all the time. It's ridiculous, but we don't have that luxury as men, okay? We don't. We don't have that luxury as men. You don't find our insecurities attractive. There's no woman in here right now who's like, you know what I want to do? I just want to go home and draw a warm bath and then diddle my bean to pictures of guys with back hair and sad balls. Is there a Costanza website somewhere that I could thumb through? You ladies are beautiful exactly the way that you are. And I really mean that. Don't fucking try to live your life up to some bullshit expectation of what beauty is. Yeah, don't. And you see the magazines in the summertime. It's crazy how much you take in the summertime. It's just like, hey, you fucking fat, sloppy twat. Why don't you lose 400 pounds in 6 minutes? It's bikini season. What do you want, the boys at the beach to barf in their straw fedoras? Come on. Pull it together. Fuck all that. You don't need that shit. You're beautiful the way you are. Every woman in here, you're beautiful the way you are. I mean, be healthy, but... You're beautiful. You really are. And your pussies are magical. They are. Your pussies are magical. Your pussies are so incredible that we know, as men, that other dicks have been in there, and we still eat it. That's fucking insane. That's fucking insane. Sometimes our friends' dicks have been in there. We're like, yeah, Todd's dick's been in there. I don't give a shit. I'll probably still munch on it. She's cool with it. Yeah, I don't care. the park bench or the hood of my car, I'm real easy to work with in these circumstances. When I get that green light, I'm good to go. That's crazy. I can't think of another thing on the planet I would put in my mouth knowing that a dick's been in it. Not one. Not one. Listen, I love cannolis. Love them. I love cannolis. But if you told me the pastry chef used his hard boner to wrap the dough around it to give the cannoli that perfect tubular shape that we all know and love, and then pulled it off and baked it in an oven at 425 degrees for 15 minutes, and then pulled it out and filled it with delicious custard, and then the waitress trayed up the desserts and just walked up to my table like, we have cannolis, there was a dick in here at one time. There was, but we baked all the dick out of it. I would be like, fuck you, I'm ordering tiramisu. Do you know what I'm saying?
1: Ladies, let me tell you something. I'm on your side. I mean, you have to deal with a lot in society today. You know, there's a lot of... Like, we're always trying to put labels on you. Like, gold digger. You guys familiar with that term? I never liked the term gold digger. It never made sense to me. Because if I see a woman who's dating or married to a guy who's rich, I don't think she's a gold digger. I think she's smart. Because, ladies, you pick us. We don't pick you. Our job as men is we stand here and we wait. And eventually, a woman comes along and is just, all right, I guess you'll do. Who, me? All right, well, let's go. Like, that's all we do. So just choose wisely, that's all I'm saying. Because look, I'm a comedian. If I met a girl who chose me over like a surgeon, I'd have to really question her judgment. I'd be like, thank you, sweetie, I'm flattered. But to be honest, I don't think I could be with anybody that stupid. I mean, really. He was a surgeon. He could have flown you to Hawaii next weekend. You could have been staying at some five-star resort. You know where we're going next weekend? Yeah, Buffalo Wild Wings, okay? And we're splitting the check, so be ready. I eat a lot of wings. Oh, man. When I first moved to Arizona, and when I moved from Chicago, I was fat. And no one warned me about this. I spent 3 summers here as a fat guy. No, there needs to be a warning sign at the airport here. If your thighs rub together when you walk, just turn back around and go home. Don't bother. You're gonna die here, don't you know that? Now take the flight back to Milwaukee or Chicago or whatever Midwestern city you're from. I remember the first when I realized that I absolutely need to lose weight. I was actually in Vegas. I was at the pool at the MGM, and everyone there is beautiful. All the guys are all ripped and tatted up, you know, and the girls are gorgeous. Everyone's having fun. And I wanted to party like everyone else, you know? And I'm in the pool, I see a group of girls, and I'm like, ah, look at these girls. And I just was floating there. Everyone looked good, and then me, and my double XL Fruit of the Loom, just, hey, what's up, ladies? Yeah, you better swim away. You know, like, I was like, I gotta do something about that. But it all depends on, it's what you're comfortable with. If you're big and you're happy, stay big. If you're small and slender and you're happy, stay that way. It all depends on what you're happy with. Let me tell you about my friend from Cuba. His name is Manuel. Manuel is the smallest, most frail guy you will ever see in your life. And Manuel only dates big women. He loves big women, and that's all he talks about. Tony, I love big women. The other day I was talking to him, he's like, Tony, I like a woman so big that when I take her out to the movies, there's a 1 in 11 chance I don't make it back alive. Manuel, I don't know what you're talking about, but good for you. That's great. You love big women. Each their own. Ah, Manuel. Yeah, I was talking about... So, look, I mean, I got more shows tomorrow, so I can't drink tonight because, I don't know, like, I can't handle the hangovers anymore. Right? I used to be able to be really productive when I was hungover. Not anymore. I can't do anything. You could have Morgan Freeman narrate a day where I'm hungover. Even he couldn't make it sound interesting. Like, Tony rolls out of bed at the butt crack of noon. He then proceeds to stare at the wall for the next 4 hours, wondering why, oh why, he ever drank so much the night before. After hours of pointless contemplation, Tony realizes he's hungry. So he drives on over to the nearest Chipotle, where he orders a burrito the size of a small child. He then eats that burrito with the enthusiasm and table manners of a newborn chimpanzee. Tony then drives on home and puts on Stranger Things Season 2 for the 47th time and falls asleep. Thus ending his day entirely. That is every day when I'm hungover. Did you guys have fun tonight? Yeah! I had a great time. I love you all so much. Thank you for joining me tonight. Thank you so much. I appreciate it. Have a great night. Thank you.
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3: Then I saw Purple Rain. Ooh, Jesus, I saw Purple Rain. I was way too young to be watching Purple Rain. And Prince was the man. Everybody loved Prince. Women loved Prince. Men love Prince because the women love Prince. Women love Prince because they want to find out we got them goddamn accessories. They want to know we got them shoes. That scarf he had on, his head was pow, pow, pow, pow, pow. Right? And nobody, and Prince didn't have to do much. Prince would get on stage, and he hit a hole. He wouldn't stay up about 45 minutes. He'd walk up, and he'd hit you that wall like. Then he'd get ready to hit you by one word. Baby. Hit him with the move. So I saw that, I was like, man, that's the move. I went to a dance. It was in eighth grade. I practiced all week. I had my mama stilettos on. They wouldn't let me in the building. That's my Prince memory.
4: Hey, what's up, Chicago? It's Godfrey, and you're listening to the number one radio show, Chicago's comedy scene. There you go.
5: Godfrey, man, you're awesome. You are absolutely a fun guy, man. Thank you for taking time. This is awesome.
4: Thank you for having me, man.
6: I am proud to be an American, yo. I am. Sometimes. No, seriously, sometimes. But during the Olympics, though, holy shit, I am so arrogant. I hate other countries. Just during the Olympics, during those 3 weeks, I'm like, don't look at me if you're not from America, right? I don't care. I want to take the gold in everything. Even that dumb shit they do. I'm like, take it! Take it! Whatever that dice thing is! That curling, right? Is it curling? I want everything! I don't like the way they meddle. I think it's wrong. I mean, if you have a gold, I think the color of your metal should be good enough. Everybody should be on the same platform. What is this? You're gold. You're like 7,000 feet in the air. And the guy that wins silver has to look at your penis because you're like, you suck, so suck it. You suck. The bronze is worse. He looks at the asshole of the silver guy. Yeah, you ain't shit. You're lucky it's bronze. It should be brown because you're shit. I think Michael Phelps is overrated. Some of you are like, he's hot. Yeah, when he has his thing on. And when he takes it off, his face drops. Dude, he's too long. He's 700 feet long. He's cheating. When he dies, he's halfway there. You know, he's like, boom, I win. What about the Japanese swimmer who's 5'6"? And Phelps has got two... Sometimes he wins by a face. Godzilla! I love that swimmer. It's bullshit, man. Now, listen. Our anthems are cool. The national anthem's cool. Not during American sports, though. Like playoff games. I'm going to keep it real. I don't want to hear that shit. Even the players don't. Come on, hurry up. You know what I mean? And don't stop getting some R&B singer. Keep black people away from the national anthem. We'll see. You see, bye. Oh, see. Is this the remix? Damn! Then Jay-Z busted, yo, it's the national anthem. Oh, shit, it's over.
7: Oh, no.
6: How did he get in this? I just want some old war veteran that forgot all the words singing. Oh, God damn it, gone with the damn game. Pull my underwear out of my ass. That's what I want. But during the Olympics, it's serious. Our national anthem sounds so great when they raise our flag. You know, everybody's usually watching the Olympics at home like, yeah, raise that bitch. We got that gold, bitch. What? It's our sport. I don't know what it was, but it's our shit. It just sounds so good. You're like, you! Yeah. Right? Then I get mad when other countries win a medal. Because you got to hear their shitty anthem. And now time for the Russian national anthem. Thank you, Russia. That's enough. We didn't know when that shit was going to end. And now time for the Chinese. Oh, shit. Chinese national anthem. Thank you, China. Jesus Christ, end it. And now time for the Kenyan national anthem. Sorry, Kenya, we didn't afford one. Sorry. Just take your medals, get the hell out of here. Here's one for you. Shut up! And now, time for the Jamaican national anthem. Puyaka, puyaka, mada, mada, mada, mada, mada, mada, mada, mada, mada, mada, mada, mada, mada, mada, mada, mada, mada, mada, mada, mada, mada, mada, mada, mada, mada, mada, mada, mada, mada, mada, 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
7: Jamaica weep.
8: That was the shit. We will do that one more time. Thank you, New York City. Peace.

0: comedy's fun, but I really want to be a firefighter. I want to be a firefighter so I can drive the fire SUV. Because I don't know what the fire SUV does when they get to the fire. All right. Yep, that's a fire. Confirmed, that is a fire, yep. Well, I guess we got to sit here and wait for the fire truck so they can put some water on that shit, because this is just a Chevy Blazer. We do not have a water hose. Those people are going to burn up until the fire truck gets here. That's sad and unfortunate. What's on the radio? The dude in the fire SUV is just the boss. But it's got to be pretty easy to direct people when you're dealing with fire. Hey, guys, right there, where's that fire? Yeah, I'd like for you to put some water on that shit consistently until there's no more fire. I'm going to go with the same approach right here. We want to put water on the fire until there's no more fire. They probably have meetings in the morning. Guys, I want to call everybody's attention to the board right here. Hypothetically, if it's fire right here, we want to put water on the fire until there's no more fire. We're going to go with a similar strategy right here. Put water on the fire until there's no more fire, because that's what we do with goddamn firefighters. I bet they had the same agenda for every meeting, but they just white out the date and write over it and save paper.
1: I'm glad we're all here today, guys. Just gonna talk about some serious stuff, man. It's not gonna be all laughs and chuckles tonight, okay? There's an epidemic going on right now in the U.S., and it involves all of you and Facebook, okay? We need to cool it. Like, round of applause. Are there any parents here on Facebook? Round of applause. Any parents here? Yeah. Well, on behalf of everybody on Facebook without any kids, we would all like to say, nobody fucking cares, okay? Nobody cares. There's no reason why I need to look at 85 pictures of you and your shitty kid eating Cheerios, all right? You ever have the parents that have little plays, they have little dialogues on their timeline? Like, me. Tommy, you better put those toys away. Tommy, I'm not gonna put those toys away. Me, you better put those toys away before your father gets home. Tommy, I'm not gonna... You guys fucking reading this? Knock it off. We just had Halloween. All these fucking parents are posting pictures of their kids in Halloween costumes. I can't jerk off to that. Five years ago, it was the mothers looking like sexy fucking pirates and sexy nurses. Now I'm looking at a fucking Oompa Loompa and fucking Raggedy Ann and shit. Bullshit. Everyone's getting way too personal on Facebook, man. Open up their whole heart and soul in their timeline like guys right after a breakup. I'm like, I don't know what I'm gonna do. I just lost the love of my life. I feel like I'm gonna be alone forever. I just wish God could grant me the shut the fuck up. You sound like a girl. Facebook was not made for that. Facebook was invented so you could look up your ex and see how fat they got. That's why. There's too many pictures on Facebook, man. Like engagement photos? Ugh. Guys, why do we keep saying yes to this shit? Don't do it, man. Because when, all right, if you get your girl a ring, all right, do the whole fucking, oh, my ring gays, she comes up to you one day and asks you to go take engagement photos, you look her right in her eye, and you tell her to go fuck herself, okay? Because those engagement photos, they look like a girl and her gay friend went on a picnic. And they brought a photographer along, okay? They're always at a barn for some reason. They're in a barn just... We're on train tracks. Where the fuck are you going? You're on train tracks. Just... We're gonna start a new journey. For only 2.5 years, we're gonna start a new journey. We're gonna realize we hated each other and wasted so much money. What a journey. And ladies on Facebook, how many fucking pictures do you need? How many fucking pictures do you need? Of like 5 or 6 of your friends all lined up going like this. There's always one fat one on the end sucking it in like, huh! Take the picture. Take the picture, please. Saying cool it on Facebook.
2: So I don't think I'm ever going to be a dad. And like, that feels weird to say that out loud and, you know, like, admit it with finality. Because society puts all this emphasis on the idea of, like, the family line, of giving a kid your last name and having them carry on your legacy long after you're dead. Women have it worse. These days, like, I feel like we're going backwards in terms of women's rights. And when a woman says that she doesn't want to be a mother, people look at her like she's committing a crime against nature. There are 8 billion people on planet Earth. 8 billion. We're not getting low on humans. We're not going to run out. When a woman says she doesn't want to have kids, don't give her an attitude. Give her a high five.
3: Hey, what's up, everybody? It's D. Ray Davis, and these guys are great, except when they want me to be on the radio naked. I won't ever do it again. 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
4: But in the early 1990s, a kid fell down on a playground, went home crying. The parent didn't ask, did you learn a lesson? The parent went, oh, my sweet little angel, you hurt yourself. It's not your fault. It's not my fault. Heaven forbid parental responsibility. I'm going to sue. I'm going to sue the city, the county, the state. I'm going to make them make playgrounds out of Nerf. That way, when kids fall down, they bounce back just like Bumbles, Bumbles bounce. And that's how we raised a generation of Nancy Pantses. And I didn't know that until I became a dad. I did not know playgrounds had changed because I hadn't been to one in 20 years because I'm not a pedophile. I don't even own a trench coat.
5: This is a special man. We're glad to have him here tonight. Could you please give it up? You've been a great audience. Could you please give it up for Chris Browder? How's everybody doing tonight?
6: Yeah.
5: That's good. I'm nervous as shit. It's all right, though. Ladies and gentlemen, I've come to the conclusion that I don't have any patience, and I find myself complaining about things that never bothered me before, like fast food service, note to Burger King, hot and fresh does not equal microwaving the shit out of something. Look, you know it's not fresh, I know it's not fresh, let's just stop playing games. Just pick them off the floor, put it in a box, and give it to me slightly below room temperature. That's what I want. That's what I expect. And note to KFC and your double down sandwich. Well, actually, that shit is delicious. Don't change a thing. 2 boneless pieces of fried chicken to replace a bun? Genius. Sure, one sandwich will shorten my life expectancy by 3 years, but so what? Before this sandwich, my life wasn't amounting to much anyway. And yes, I feel a little gay putting something in my mouth covered in kernel sauce. I don't like the fact that they covered my sandwich in a euphemism for semen. But don't knock it until you try it. I'm talking about the sandwich, not the semen. Because the sandwich is just that good. But paper, how about wrapping that sandwich up in thinly sliced lunch meat? I don't have time to unwrap food anymore. Just wrap it in more food. And while you're at it, put it in a bag made out of beef. And give me a bologna sandwich to wipe my mouth. The only problem with the double down sandwich is it left me wanting more. But since I didn't have enough money to buy another double down sandwich, I had to go to the McDonald's across the street. Bought one of their Angus burgers. Not bad at all. But the burger was missing a little something. Two big ass pieces of fried chicken. So I went back to the counter, bought two McChicken sandwiches, threw away the bread, and I doubled down at the Mickey D's. Went home, bought 20 pounds of chicken breast, fried it up, threw away all my bread. Now everything in my house is double down. Double down peanut butter and jelly. Double down ice cream sandwiches. Double down birthday cake for the baby. In the shower, I scrub myself down in boneless chicken instead of a sponge. I need a double down intervention. And how could we go tonight without mentioning the McRib sandwich? Thank you. An oversized pork McNugget where the sauce has been decided for you. It's a guilty pleasure. Last night, I had an herbal essence moment with the McRib sandwich. I found myself naked on the floor, rocking in a fetal position, and covered in barbecue sauce. The McRib is the only sandwich I have to take a shower immediately after eating. Not because of all the barbecue sauce, but because I feel like a cheap, filthy whore when I'm done. But I shouldn't feel bad, though. The sandwich said it had a great time last night, and it promised to call me tomorrow. You know, whenever the McRib sandwich is for sale, I can't help but feel a little randy. At night, I tell my wife that I am McRib for her pleasure. Thank you. Now, she doesn't mind me saying that, but she does say the barbecue sauce burns when we have sex. Oh, stop.
6: I thought it was hot.
5: But you better get your McRib now, because, like my sex life, it's only available for a limited time. Then back into Disney Vault it goes, along with my testicles. Now, as I kind of implied, my wife and I don't have sex anymore. We're just too tired. After a while, having sex is like taking the dog for a walk. Nobody really wants to do it anymore. But if you don't, somebody's going to have an accident. And somebody's going to be scrubbing something out of the carpet. So see, you got to do it if you want to keep clean towels in the house. I don't even bother trimming down there anymore. No, I don't. It's starting to look like Snuffleupagus. Ladies and gentlemen, the amusement park is now closed. And it does look like an abandoned Santa's village down there. Weeds, broken glass, an abandoned nacho cart. And a sign that says you have to be this high to get on this ride. Last week, I found a family of opossums living in my crotch. Apparently somebody is using the space for sex, because it ain't me. But, you know, I thought to have, maybe to spruce up my sex life, I wanted to have a little cosmetic surgery done, you know, to kind of spruce things up. But I don't like the idea of being unconscious with someone wielding a knife over my face. I'm just too paranoid. I have five things that I am afraid to hear right before I go under for surgery. Number one, got your nose. Number two, beer run. Number three, I'm almost certain I dropped that penis around here somewhere. Number four, cat's got your tongue. No, really, and we can't find him. And number five, I think this is the son of a bitch that slept with my wife. Ladies and gentlemen, that's my few minutes here on stage tonight. I am so excited.
6: Again, and I know what you're thinking. How is this sexy little filly single for even a minute? How did she go a day without a crispy pickle? I'll tell you how. I have a shit ton of emotional baggage. Like, crazy amounts. Like, I have so much emotional baggage. It's like a 747 carried all of our mothers. It's okay now. I don't really appreciate being single. I don't like it. I prefer my natural state is to be like a stay-at-home gypsy girlfriend, you know what I mean? So I'm uncomfortable being single. It means you gotta do things you don't wanna do. It means you gotta like invest in a razor. Like I have to shave all of the Arabic off me every fucking day. I don't like it. To bring you into my nightmare right now, I'll give you an image of the state of things. It's like three Hasidic Jews in a football huddle just trying to think of something to say about Judaism that hasn't already been said. I'm gonna be there a while. You know, I had a girlfriend, she said, Cecilia, you're a modern woman. Come on, don't you have something a little vibrating friend, right? Come on. And I said, well, no, I've always, you know, I'm a serial monogamer. I never had to use one of those. She said, well, come on, let's go. So we went, and I was horrified at what I saw, mostly because, I don't know if you know this, but there's a whole line of vibrators that have these clitoral stimulators, if you will, that are all shaped like fairies and mermaids and dolphins. Oh my! Oh my God! I don't want that kind of Lisa Frank bullshit hanging out in my very mature 28-year-old womanhood. That's not what I am about. I don't know. It feels like a Hans Christian Andersen fairy tale going on down there. I mean, maybe at least it's not Brothers Grimm. Like, at least the marketing staff did okay. Brothers Grimm fairy tales always ends in bloodshed. That's what I'm saying. However, I can say this. Being single means that I appreciate catcalls at least this much. If you can smell my perfume. Here, smell my perfume, sir. What is it? Is it smell good?
7: Yeah.
6: Yeah? That scent of desperation. I got catcalled when I was running, and I fucking hated it, you know what I mean? And so I decided, hey, you know what? Why don't I take a run through the cemetery? At least I know I won't get catcalled there. I fucking hate it. Actually, it's not good. But I came to a realization the other day, as much as I hate men that catcall women, I had a realization where I understood catcalling from a man's perspective. I saw a man so gorgeous that I needed to catch something primal inside me, wanted to yell, but just anything, just sex with me. Paint you a picture. He had finely coiffed in hair. He had a very nice suit And I saw, and I couldn't help myself. I was just like, hey, baby, you got a job to go in that suit. Oh, oh, oh, oh, where did that come from? I can call your mama and shit. Oh, what are we doing? No, I get it. Like, I have a very dateable face. Like, I understand why, like, people want to date me. Like, I understand that, you know, I get the guys going. Like, I have a look to me that men find attractive. Like a slutty Zooey Deschanel. You know what I mean? Like, it's like New Girl, but she just takes a lot of pills. Like, it's not happy, you know what I mean? Like, nothing really gets resolved in the end. Just, like, more sadness. Or like maybe like a baby deer that was cursed into becoming a human woman, forced to spend the rest of her years in therapy. It's my luck. But don't let these smiling eyes fool you guys. I am, in fact, broken inside. Yes, I am. I'm a very deeply broken person. This is okay. Listen, this is a safe space. It's a comedy show, right? We're all here because we're probably broken in some way or another. There's a deep, dark hole inside of all of us because of shit that happened in our childhoods that we just couldn't help. It just happens. And we all try to fill that hole with different things. Booze, pizza, mystic crystals. You know what I mean? Lots of shit. You know, I personally prefer to fill mine with just dicks, and dicks, just all the dicks all of the time. That's a problem. Yeah, so when people try to fill that hole of happiness, that God-shaped hole inside of them, I feel like a lot of people think that marriage is gonna help them with that, like marriage is gonna get them happiness, like that's the umpteenth tenth of happiness, that's like gangsta status of happiness, right? And to me, thinking of marriage as like the end game to happiness is kind of like ordering a late night pizza after midnight. Like ordering pizza after midnight is not gonna go well. Like, you think it is, but once it gets there, you like feel shitty about it. Like, you are willing to spend time waiting up for that pizza. So much time. You know, it's 3 a.m., you're like, I'm so fucking tired, but I'm so fucking hungry. You're willing to spend money on that pizza. You don't care that it's $30. You don't care that your paycheck has already been spent. It doesn't matter. You will spend anything. You think, what pizza's right for you? I'm a fan of double sausage. That's all I'm saying. That's my fan. Favorite. I don't know. I feel like marriage and mirage look a lot similar, but that's probably due to my dyslexia and less to do with my thoughts of the marriage industrial society.
7: Uncle, I just want a Snickers bar. And I said, you got some popcorn right there. And she said, Uncle, but I want a Snickers bar, popcorn, and a popsicle. I'm like, you can't have all that. Why do you want all that? Well, Uncle, I just want to have three things in my mouth. And all I can say is, you've been hanging around too long, huh? I never want to hear you say that again in your life. It's crazy. And she always get on me because the music I play in my car, because I don't play a lot of music in my car. I don't play like that la-di-da instrumental stuff. She wants to hear music, but I don't play it because music is a powerful thing. I'm going to tell y'all, test this out. Test it out. You can go into a Sunday school church filled with little girls and boys, and you can sit in there and watch them sit so nicely, reading the Bible. Go to the PA system and put on this. Booty, booty, booty, booty, rocking everywhere. Booty, booty, booty, booty, rocking everywhere. I found you, Miss New Booty. Get it together. Every time, music is a powerful thing. You wonder why they fucking? Watch them. Can't play everything. You can get a room full of bums. The dirtiest person you know, get a room full of them. You put them down in there and you see them just filthy and dirty and put on Justin Timberlake's sweatsuit. Well, I guess it is all good looking. They all clean and shit trying to take you home. Ladies don't play that shit. But that shit come on in the club. Because you will get impregnated by a homeless person who's on link. Or try and steal yours. How many more noodles I got for y'all? Oh, I got these ignorant-ass friends. Half of them right there. I got these ignorant-ass friends. And they always doing ignorant things. Like, my ignorant-ass friend, he'll call me, and he'll be like, B, look, I need to meet you in person. We need to talk right now. The FBI got my phone tapped. What the fuck you call me? Why did they just know they gonna think I'm doing this shit? Hey, if y'all listening, I don't know him. Lose my number. Ignorant ass friends. I got this ignorant ass friends. He runs some places. Mazel tov. And he'll call me like, hey, B, you gotta come to this next fundraiser. I'm like, why? B, you gotta come to this next fundraiser, it's gonna be hot. What's it for? It's for paraplegics. Man, I don't know no paraplegics. I don't feel comfortable coming to a fundraiser for paraplegics. Dude, you gotta come. It's gonna be pussy crawling everywhere.
8: I've lost some weight recently. That was cool. Lost 30 pounds. Yeah. You used to be fat. That's great. That's great. How many large fries did you eat?
9: I just want to lose enough weight so that I don't sweat profusely during sex. Like, ungodly profusely during sex. I'm that guy that's always pulling his chick into the shower. Like, oh, you're so kinky. You got this out. Oh, it's hot in here, isn't it? See how hot we are, and you can't tell. Sweat on you. I was having sex with this girl recently. I was on top of her, okay? And I'm fucking this girl. And see how exciting my sex is? Does this look like as much fun as that car chase I just described? I feel sweat, like building on my head. And I'm just like, oh, God, I'm going to... sweat on her. I don't know what you call that. And then all of a sudden, I was like, maybe you should turn your head. Like, and she's like, don't stop. That's not good. Yo, sweat. You don't see the sweat. And then all of a sudden, sweat falls, hits her in the face, directly between the eyes. I had no idea what to say. I was just like, bitch. That's as close as I've ever come to coming on a girl's face. Okay, that's a lie I did once. I told you guys I wouldn't lie to you. I'm going to get out of here in just a second. You guys have been really fun. Hey, one more round for yourselves for being here tonight. Penguins Comedy Club for putting this thing on. My opening acts, Bruce J, Andrew Jones. Very funny, guys. Yeah.
10: 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And I'm enjoying Chicago's comedy theme radio.
11: I just, all I ever want to do is be on the radio. 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And before I could get on that radio station, I had to go be on other radio stations that I didn't want to be on and places I didn't want to be. I had to go to Iowa. Oh, shit. I didn't know we had a real Cedar Rapids contingent here. Bunch of Hawkeyes in the crowd. It's like, all I ever want to do is be on the radio. I finally get out of there, and I'm trying. It's taken me years and years and years. And with this really, really sweet gal, and she's with me, and she kind of knows where I'm trying to get to. And I get a job off air, and I just want to be on air, and I'm not there yet. And I finally get on air, all right? I finally get on the radio station I loved. I'm on it right now. It's this great radio station. It is Chicago's alternative, Q101. Ratings are up. All right, some people, we lost the B96 crowd. The one black guy, WGCI, God bless you, buddy. Older black guy, V103, fuck yeah. Here's the thing, all I ever wanted to do was be on the radio station. I finally got on the radio station, I felt validated, you know? I could go to that 4th of July party and not get engaged, but someone's got free t-shirts, you know what I mean? Oh, mom and dad, guess who's got free Billy Joel tickets? And then my dad says, you know, I could pay for these. And I'm like, no, it's not the same. I give you Billy Joel tickets and then we're even for everything. we're square, you know? We didn't start a fire, we're done. I almost burned down a neighbor's garage, but different bit, you know? So I finally get on that radio station, and I got the gal. She's with me, you know? And I think I got life right where I want it, all right? I'm on the air. I got her. It's time. We've been together for years. It's time for what? What is it time for? Boom! Oh, you gotta show off a fucking ring? Oh, wow. I love how I bring that bit up and there's just women who just do this. I'm validated. Look at this. This is the claw validation. Like, it's just a stamp on my soul, you know what I mean? And yeah, thank you for running the DMV. So I'm like, oh, okay, you know, I know. You can't just do engagements, okay? You gotta make a show out of it that is filmed by someone with a cell phone that makes someone's sister who's not there very jealous when they see it. All right, and I'm the rock radio guy, so I got to do it the rock radio way. I don't want to lose anybody. You can tell I'm very inclusive in my performances. I want to bring everyone in. There's this little thing that happens, and it's called Lollapalooza. Are we aware of it? Are we aware of it? Okay, for the people that are not aware of it, like 100,000 like high on meth teenagers go to the lake. All right, and then I'm there, and I drink a $15 beer. All right, so we're there, and there's this group. They're on stage. They're called the Foo Fighters. Are we aware of this group? Are you guys aware? You're not? Okay. They've only sold like a gazillion albums, okay? So there's this guy on stage. His name is Dave Grohl, okay? He's the most Foo of the Fighters. Do you follow? Are you with me? Okay. And so I start to get down on bended knee and ask that big, important question, and he stops the show. 100,000 people, stops the show. And he goes, wait, is that Kevin, the weekend DJ from Chicago's alternative rock radio station? And he goes, yes, Dave Grohl of multi-platinum rock group, the Foo Fighters. It is I. And Lindsay just said yes. And then he goes, this song's for you. And then he presses a button and he plays My Hero, okay? And doves fly out and there's pyrotechnics. None of the doves are harmed. That's what I thought was gonna happen. It's good. Because Lindsay decided to break up with me via text, 5.5-year relationship, while she's drunk with her girlfriends down in St. Louis, while I'm live on the air on Q101, the alternative rock radio station. 3 of 6, back to you one more time. What do you think the worst part of it is? A lot going on at one time. What do you think the worst is? What do you think? The radio part? I'm on the air, she doesn't. St. Louis? You wanna ruin my life? Go somewhere fucking nice, you know what I mean? You want to do it remotely? The Dells are right there. The Dells are. Get one of them to hold the phone for you. You go on a water slide and just yell, you don't have inherited wealth. Splash. You know what I mean? No, you had to do it while I'm on the fucking radio, which I don't know if you guys know this. Alternative rock music is the soundtrack of the worst day of your fucking life. Didn't know it. Oh my fucking God. Didn't know it. Sorry, didn't know it. I'm just trying to get people out to a used car dealership somewhere and play fucking Nirvana for the fifth time that day, all right? All right, but I can't tell anyone in Chicagoland and greater northwestern Indiana

0: It's Q101, Chicago's alternative rock radio station. My name is Kevin. Who's Kevin? I don't know who I am when I say it now. You just heard the band Pearl Jam. Two songs, Q times two, Pearl Jam. They played one called Better Man. Better Man. And before that, they played a song called Daughter. The song is Daughter, which is something I discovered. I just discovered I'm never going to have in my life. Now, we're going to be at the O'Reilly Auto Parts store today. From 12 to 3, you can come out and get a free beer koozie. All you have to do is say the phrase that pays, which is fuck you, Lindsay, okay? You come by in the car, you yell that out, I give you a koozie. There's a note inside of the koozie. You have to give it to her because she is not responding to text messages currently. Oh, O'Reilly! Broken hearts! Okay, let's get back into the jams. All right, let's get back to it. Okay, this next one's from Blink-182. It's called I Miss You? Who's picking a fucking song? That was 7 years ago. And I really feel like I'm over it. I really do. Ladies and gentlemen, thank you for the greatest night of my life.
1: 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I love you, all right?
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3: My daughter turns 2 tomorrow, and, yeah. Right, isn't that cute? She has a birthday. The greatest thing ever, and when my kids were born, both of them were just good-looking babies, and I'm not being biased. You've known me for 35 minutes now. I tell you the truth, okay? I was prepared for what could be. It just, we were blessed right out the chute, both good-looking kids, you know? But not everybody has that luck. It's a tense moment for a parent. It's supposed to be the happiest moment of your life, and they're delivered, and you're like, smiling outwardly, inside going, I hope this changes. Sometimes they're born and the doctor's like, you want a picture? And you're like, not right now. Let's wait and see what becomes of this before we put proof into the digital world. Yeah, don't rush the process. We'll be here when he's ready. You know, but my kids were good looking, especially my son, just beautiful little boy. And I remember when he was born, I was taking him out to go for a walk outside and had him in the stroller and go down to the edge of the driveway, and I see this old lady coming down the end of the sidewalk, and I'm like, fuck, she's gonna wanna talk. She would just pack it in, call it a day, go back in the house. We got to the edge of the driveway, that's pretty good, you know, but my therapist says you gotta meet people, so we go down there. It's not going to my favor. I'm hoping she's blind, no dice. I could see her spot us, so now I'm just hoping her peripheral's fucked, and I'm trying.

0: cut up the lawn to go around her. 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And, you know, and old people, they take a while to get their thoughts out of their mouth. So her face is telling me what she wants to say before her words are. You know, you're half thinking about giving her the Heimlich, you know. But I'm, who am I to judge? I'm sitting over here doing this shit the whole time. So I can't, you know. A terrible vaudeville act, you know. And she finally gets the words out. She's like, what a beautiful little boy. And I'm like, thank you. He's so cute. I'm like, yeah, for sure he is. He's just such a little beautiful boy. I'm like, you gotta give me something else, lady. I got not the three of the same compliments in a row. Say something else. Are you gonna have another one? You're like, well, that's what you came up with? Are we gonna have another one? What, one beautiful child in this world isn't enough for you? You greedy old bitch. Jesus, you know that we didn't pick this thing off a rack. We don't get to go back and buy it in every color. It was fucking hard to make one, okay? I don't know that I want to go through that again. It took a lot of effort to make one child. My wife and I didn't conceive naturally, okay? There was tests and tubes and pills and lids and all kinds of shit involved. And you know what I mean? And we had sex for 9 months before we conceived our child. And that's where you separate the men from the boys, because your single friends hear that and they go, so you got to sleep with your wife every day for 9 months? Was that like the greatest 9 months of your life? And you're like, no, it was fucking awful. I don't know what you think it's like trying to have a baby but not being able to have a baby's like, but have you ever had to fuck a woman with an agenda? I assure you, that is not the coveted spot that you would imagine that to be. It is clinical. It's completely passionless. You're a piece of meat right now, okay? That's what that is. She's got calendars and pie graphs and flow charts. You're popping shit into your phone. Siri's popping up at inopportune times like, it's time to fuck your wife. And you're like, ah, shit, again? Again, does this ever stop around here? Can I just get some time to myself? I come in after a 10-hour road trip. She's at the door, no pants. Like, it's time. Let's go, pencil dick. We got a limited time to get this thing moving here. Just do me. And you're like, can't we just talk or cuddle for a while? Like, I want to get to know you. Who are you? And you tell that old lady all this shit, and she doesn't care, in one ear and out the other. She's not listening. She's got her own follow-up questions. Are you trying? Are you and your wife trying? And you're like, in what planet is that not the most perverted question that you could ever ask somebody? Are we trying? Like, do you ever think about what that means? Are we trying? What are you asking? Am I fucking my wife? Yeah, without a condom every night. Is that what you wanted to hear, huh? I'm bobbing up and down like a bullfrog. I'm shooting it into her like a blow dart, hoping it swims right into her ovaries. And 9 months from now, you and I have a better conversation than this. Is that what you wanted to hear from somebody you've never met before in your life, lady? Can I do that to people in reverse? Would that be applicable any other way inappropriate? Can I go up to people without kids and be like, hey, you two still not trying? Huh? You still having reckless, irresponsible, fun, sinful sex in the backseat of your car? You still raw-dogging, pulling out, and making belly babies? Can you tell me what's going on in the most intimate moments of your life behind closed? I'm a pig? Okay. Belly babies, I got you, huh? That was a good one? That's good. It was either that or tummy toddlers, and I wasn't sure which one to... That's the one that's too far. Got it. Okay, that's fine.
1: It's good to be in Boise, too. Man, I really like this city, right? Especially because we're staying right around here. You know, there's a lot of cool stuff to do, and the capital's right there. And then there's the river and the park. It's a good place, man. Yeah, I just like it here. A little pocket of coolness in the middle of fucking nowhere is what it's like. I was talking about buying the tickets for breast cancer is a good deal. You only give $1 and it goes towards breast cancer, then you get in for another show. It's good. You know? My wife does that. Every year she walks for the last 3 years, she's walked in the 3-day in San Diego for, it's like 60 miles in 3 days to raise money for breast cancer research and to cure it. Yeah, it's great. Yeah. She had to do it 3 years because the first two it didn't work, you know, so. Yeah. But she's really into it, right? She does a lot of stuff for it, and then somebody sent her an article, like a link to an article on CNN.com about how women can prevent getting breast cancer. They can, up to like 60%, they can increase their chances of not getting it. by giving oral sex. I'm not making that up. Actual study, and swallowing is also important. He's like, honey, I will no longer be supporting you in the 3-day breast cancer walk, but I will work with you 3 or 4 times a week on prevention. So. It's true, I'm not making that up. No.
2: Mentioned reality television. My wife watches reality television. I'm not a fan. She watches The Bachelor and The Bachelorette. I don't like those shows. It causes marital friction, a little, not a lot. She'll turn on the television. I'll say, do you have to watch this garbage? She'll say, you don't have to be here. You can go into another room. I'll say, yeah, I'll go hang out in the kitchen. We keep all our most comfortable chairs in the kitchen. Good call. Here's why I don't like The Bachelor and Bachelorette. First, the biggest reason is they get marriage wrong. They just say it's about falling in love and getting married. I just want to fall in love and get married. Marriage is not about being in love. Marriage is about patience and tolerance and, yes, of course, acceptance. Marriage is about being with someone that loads the dishwasher like a complete psychopath. And every time you open the dishwasher door, you think, was someone playing Jenga in there? And you want to hurt them a little bit. Not a lot, not like an OJ stabby stabby hurt. Maybe a kick to the shins. But you don't hurt them. Marriage means you take a deep breath. You take a deep breath. You swallow that anger down deep. Yeah, it's gonna give you cancer someday. But you swallow it down, and then you count to 5, 10, or 70. And when you feel better, then you rearrange the dishes so they make sense. 2 bowls facing one another. Oh, there we go. Yeah, bowl, spoon in the dishwasher. It's ironic. The other reason I don't like The Bachelor and Bachelorette, this is the big reason. Every single contestant, every man, every woman, is gorgeous. They're beautiful people. That's not real. They're not real people. They're actresses. They're actors. They go to modeling agencies. Oh, I'm so beautiful, and all these men want me. I'm a handsome young man, and all these women are vying for my attention. Rose, psych, it goes to you. That's no fun. Have you ever seen someone ugly in love? Oh, they have to work so much harder at it because they know they're ugly. Okay, if you're not laughing, that means you are worried that you are the ugly one. No, that's what I want to see on television. Throw a chud into the mix. Make it interesting. Go to Walmart. There is no website called the People of Target for a reason. Go to Walmart. That's where you find the ugly. Go to Walmart and pluck a fella off his rascal. Someone who ain't walking because his ankles are the size and texture as grapefruit, because he treats gravy like a beverage, not a garnish. Yeah, takes it down. Acid levels went too high. Blood crystallized in his feet. He's got the gout. Find someone to love him, I will watch that train wreck.
3: 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You're laughing, aren't you? Yes, you are.
4: That's why when I get upset with my cousin, I tell you, she's not dumb. She just doesn't pay attention to things. She's oblivious. I'm not oblivious. I watch everything. I should have been a detective. I watch everybody's behavior because as an observationist, you can tell when people are crazy. It's easier. That crazy just doesn't fucking sneak right up on you. Especially women. You can tell if a woman is crazy. Easy. Watch it. Men, you should never, ever say, oh, my ex went crazy. Nope. She was crazy when you met her. You just wanted to sleep her. That's it. She lives in crazy. You could tell if a woman's crazy. Want some hints? I'll tell you. You see a white woman over 40 with a flower in her hair, and you're not in Hawaii, crazy shit's about to go down. You should duck and cover, because that vagina is a black hole of neediness right there. You will never fulfill that woman, ever. Not enough attention in the world. Women are easy to tell if they're crazy. You can tell if a woman's crazy in direct proportion to her eyebrows. Yeah, the thinner the eyebrow, the crazier the broad. My mother-in-law shaves hers off and draws them back on, and she's planted bananas, okay? That joke deserves a way better response. But see, some of you are sitting there trying to figure out how thick or thin your eyebrows are. Your men are giving me hostage signals. So much fun. You find the funny. She did not pay attention. My cousin did not pay attention to things. After 17 years of marriage, her husband texted her that he wanted a divorce. Texted her. She was hysterical. She called me up. She goes, oh my God, what am I gonna do? I said, pretend you didn't get it. That's what you're gonna do. What are you, new? Get out of here.
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6: Then she told me, hey, just so you know, if we do get married, I'm not taking your last name. Yeah, now, what are you? You old-fashioned or you new, right? And I'm okay with her not taking my last name. I live in California. I've been on the West Coast for the last 10 years. Been around very smart, intelligent, liberal women, right? And I just wanted her to explain why. And if she gave me a smart, intelligent answer, I'd have been okay with it, right? If she'd have said something like it's an antiquated practice that robs women of their identity and I don't want to perpetuate that cycle for our daughter, cool, no problem. Right? But she didn't say that at all, sir. She didn't. I was like, why? And she was like, well, Beyonce didn't take Jay-Z's last name. I'm like, bitch. That's your fucking answer. Beyonce didn't take Jay-Z. First of all, I don't think it's legal to take Jay-Z's last name. I don't think you can be Miss Z. That's number one. Right? Second of all, Beyonce made $70 million last year, people. 7-0. 70 million. I was like, if you make $70 million, you can buy your freedom. Attend and get your ass back in the kitchen. So we broke up. yeah, that was pretty much it. That was, and don't get weird. Don't get weird about the breakup. Like I hadn't told her yet. No, she said she wanted me to be more spontaneous. So surprise. No, I told her. It's just she didn't believe me. Right? She didn't believe me. Yeah, she didn't believe me. And she didn't believe me because women decide when a relationship starts, when a relationship stops. Yeah, it's real talk. Women decide when a relationship starts and when a relationship stops. Yeah. That's why every time somebody say how long you've been together, they always ask the woman. You notice that? Yeah, it's not that men can't count. Historically, we're good at math. That's just a fact, right? Ladies, it's we don't know your start date. We don't have any fucking clue when you started the countdown. Did you start when we first went out? Did you start when we first had sex? Did you start when you saw me with your best friend? Like, yeah, so trying to break up with a woman that's not ready to be broken up with is like trying to outsmart a Jedi. You ever try to do this shit? I'm trying to break up with my girl, and everything I would say to her, she would say it back to me, but she would say it in question format and make me question what the fuck I just said. You know how confusing this shit is? I was like, you know what? We not working out. Oh, we not working out, nigga? We not working out, nigga? Really? Really? Because I could have sworn we went to Planet Fitness this morning. I spotted you. You spotted me. We are working out just fine. And I was like, damn, she right. We don't communicate well. Oh, we don't communicate well, nigga? We don't communicate well, nigga? Really? Really? What, do you speak Spanish now? I speak Spanish. No, you speak English? I speak English? We communicate just fine. I was like, damn, right again. I want to break up. Oh, you want to break up, nigga? Really? I was like, you know what? Never mind. If it's going to be this hard, we can just stay together. And like most women, she flipped it on. She was like, you don't know what you want out of this relationship. We going to break up. I'm like, bitch, you can't break up with me when I just tried to break up with your ass. But she's better at breaking up than I am. She is. She beat me on Facebook. Just broke up with Trend Comedy, living my best life. Bitch, you ain't shit. You lying. I'm not a good breaker-upper, sir. I'm not. I feel like if you're a good breaker-upper, you're an asshole. I'm not a good breaker-upper. I hate all the crying and the fucking emotions. I wish I could outsource my breakup, okay? Why not? Why do y'all laugh at? Why can't I pay somebody to break up for me? We got Uber. Uber take me wherever the fuck I want to go. I should have an app on my phone called Axe. And it come over and it send an HR person to come over and downsize my girlfriend. You know what I'm saying? It's like, yo, ma'am, we're not breaking up. We just getting rid of the position, okay? And they do it real formal, and it'd be an Indian dude because they make the best HR people. And we go to bed together, and everything's cool. We wake up, and it's an Indian dude in the corner like, ah, good morning. Glad you could be here. No, don't check your phone. We've apprehended all your devices. Everything you got in the relationship is company property, so it'll be staying here.
7: Stupid. I love musicals too. Two of my favorite musicals, well, three. I already talked about Willy Wonka, but another two is Lion King. You guys seen The Lion King? I love The Lion King. One of my favorite songs is Kuna Matata, which is a phrase that means anything, pretty much, by the way. Like, you say hello, goodbye, you call off work with that shit. Like, I'm sorry, sir, I can't come in, I got the Kuna Matatas. What's that? Don't worry. Also sound like a phrase Italians use to compliment women. Like, hey, she got some nice Hakuna Matatas over there, man. Parent. But I watch an Animal Planet with him. He goes, and we see this white person getting attacked. And he goes, how many stupid white people would mess with animals like that? And I'm thinking, does he not know black people live in Africa? Who wear a lion? They didn't get that shit at Forever 21. I didn't understand that. Some black dude right now in Africa walking with like, you see this? I got this. I did not get this from Forever 21. I murdered a fucking Simba for this shit. That's me. Anyway. Another one of my favorite musicals is The Sound of Music. You guys seen that? Dumbest fucking plot ever. What the hell is a nun doing to go teach some Austrian kids how to sing during a fucking war? I think I would have, like, took my kids out of the country for a war. Not bring a nun over. Hey, teach some bitches how to sing while we don't go out and shoot people. What makes that movie kind of creepy, though, is the songs. It's a song in there that says, you are 16 going on 17. You tell me that guy couldn't wait till she was 18? I didn't understand. Austrians are very impatient. For no reason.
8: You know what I like about... One thing I do like about New York, though, I like they've got the driving down. It's great. It's aggressive. It's honking at everybody nonstop. That's what you got to do. Just honk your horn always. That's how it should be ever. Like, you know, growing up in the South, no one honks their horn ever. Like, people just sit at lights and they're like, if you don't want to go, I totally understand. Yeah. I'm probably not going to go when I get up there. So let's all just wait it out in our cars. We should all just sit here, get angry about it. New York tries to sell you, when you move there, they pitch it like, you know, they're like, oh yeah, it's a big melting pot. Like that's what, yeah, it's a big melting pot. All the cultures, they all melt together. And then you move there and you're like, it's not a melting pot at all. It's actually a bunch of pots that only live next to their own kinds of pots and not talk to other pots. I live next to Chinese pots and they hate me. They don't melt at all. My landlord is Chinese, and she'll only hire old Chinese dudes to fix our stuff. So none of them speak English, so you just gotta hope they fix the right thing. Like, if they start fixing the couch, you just gotta get up and accept that. That's just what's happening. I don't know how to tell him that's not it. We had our hot water go out. So he was down working on the hot water. So I went to ask him about it. I was like, hey, do you know, is like the hot water going to be on? Like hot water. And he's just like staring at me. And that's when I was like, you know what? I do not know one Chinese word. Not one to like get this ball rolling. Like if he spoke Spanish, I could say muy bien or agua. I don't know. It's not a sentence, but it's enough to be like, I've met your people before, I think. We should all feel okay this close together. With him, I was just getting more uncomfortable, and I was like, hot. Then I was trying to describe hot water, but I didn't know how. So I just started like rubbing my fist. I was like, hot water, does this ring a bell at all? Like hot water, are you getting it? Are you not getting it? You're not getting it. Is it because this is not even a good English example of hot water? That could probably be what's playing into this.
9: Big shout out to all the niggas that came in here with white women. What are the niggas that with the white girls represent? Nigga, you know I'm talking to you. Raise your motherfucking hand, nigga. This ain't TV, nigga. I see you. This nigga looking at me like he about to change the channel. This nigga's confrontational. Ain't nothing wrong with it, baby. It's 2016. Sometimes you need a little interracial love in your life. I don't even know why some people still get caught up into that shit. Like, I know some black women, not all of y'all, but some of y'all. Some of y'all get upset when you see brothers with white girls. Y'all like to call niggas out in public and embarrass them. Don't do that. Shit is unnecessary. As soon as you see a nigga with a white girl, you want to call him out. Fuck you. Fuck you doing with that white bitch. It's like, are you going to lick my asshole? Don't do that. All right then. Hello, white girl. Black women, if you're not part of the solution, you're part of the motherfucking prop. Every now and then a nigga need to get his asshole licked. I'm just saying. And we know there's certain shit black women do not do. Motherfucker, I ain't licking your asshole. What if it feel good, you clench up your butt cheeks, my hair get caught in your shit. I'm not finna loot. And to the white women that don't know, this is what black women do when they weave, it's just how they scratch it. Some of y'all looking at me like, oh my God, why is he patting his head? So the next time you go to work and you see one of your black female coworkers doing that, you're gonna already know, oh my God, you're itching. No. The Negro told me, you're itching. Come here, Dashika. No, don't do that. Don't do that. Don't do that. You can't just randomly walk up to a black woman and start patting her head. Don't do that. What's your name, love? Sierra? God damn, nigga, you plucked straight from the tree, didn't you? That's a pure white bitch right there. God damn. That bitch like uncut cocaine, nigga. That's pure. She probably told all her girlfriends. You know, they're giving these niggas away at Walmart. Black Friday, it's a steal. Let me ask you a question, Sierra. What's something you didn't know about black men prior to him that when you got with your first black man, you found out some of our secrets and you had to tell your girlfriends like, oh my God, girl, they wear so much cocoa butter and grease. They like to fuck with nothing but their ankle socks on. Every porno nigga be butt naked with white ankle socks. Niggas be trying to murder pussy. We need grip. What's your name, dog? Mario. Nigga, put some bass in your voice. You represent for all of us. You supposed to say that like your dick was heavy. Mario. Like you move your shit in a wheelbarrow. I'ma fuck the shit out this bitch. As soon as I get home, I'ma uncoil it. Mario, you guys incorporate the race game in your sex life? You have fun racially / sexually? You do that? You got to, dog. Don't make sense to date outside your race if you're not gonna play the race card. What's the point? I'ma give you some advice. If you ever feel like your relationship is getting stagnant, you gotta shake it up racially. So one day when you're on your way home from work, call your white gal up and be like, look, babe, I'm on my way home. Do me a favor, leave the kitchen window halfway open. Be making some cookies. And you come up behind her with a ski mask, like, bitch, put some more chocolate chips. She act like she don't know you, but she read about you in the paper. Oh my God, it's the nigga chocolate chip cookie killer. I understand your plight, Mario. There's advantages to dating white women. I gotta go out to you with a white girl at least once a month, because white women pay for shit. I go out to eat with a white girl, the bill come, I try to pull my wallet out, she get offended. Aries, no. No! Put your goddamn wallet away. It's my treat, besides, it's Black History Month. Your people have struggled long enough, you shouldn't struggle. I go out to eat with a black woman, the bill come, we looking at the bill and looking at each other. Like two cowboys facing off at noon. Ooh.
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11: Our middle sister, Hannah, got married a couple summers ago, and she had originally asked me to be the maid of honor, and I was like, I don't know. That's a lot of time and money and parties. I don't know if I can make it. And she was like, Beth, this is like a once-in-a-lifetime thing. And I was like, statistics disagree. But I will be there. I will be there. So my parents are divorced. Did I say that? Or is that obvious? They divorced when I was about 3 years old. And my two older sisters and I started visiting my dad in Orlando, Florida, where he had moved when I was 6 years old. Because it was court-ordered. And I would still go see him as an adult if he had something nice to say to me. You know, like I remember getting off the plane in high school and the first thing he said to me was like, hey, B, looks like you got a little bit of acne, huh? Thanks, Dad. Or after my first year of college, he was like, more like the freshman 40, huh? I was like, well, Dad, I eat because you left us. I haven't washed my face since then either. I actually grew my boobs in college with ice cream, so I win. My dad used to take us to this water park in Orlando, Florida called Wet n Wild. Anybody been? Three people have lived. So Wet n Wild is home to the tallest water slide in the United States of America. It's called the Derestuka. Okay. So one day, my whole family down there, except for my stepmom, because she's too drunk to take in public. But we decided we were going to just take this slide on together as a family. You know what I mean? Like, really do it up. So my uncle goes down first, and he gets quite a bit of water up his shorts. It's my sister's turn second, and she's like in the height of her puberty, so she's wearing a string bikini, orange. And when she goes down this vertical drop of a two-story slide, her bikini top flies up, and her chest is just exposed to hundreds of water park onlookers, which I'm going to let you know right now, ruined her life. I'm sitting at the top of the slide in my own piss. My sister, oldest one behind me, is yelling, go! I'm 9. I'm like just tall enough to ride it. The lifeguard over here, we'll call him the lifeguard, shoves me down. I have like no time to cross my hands and my legs over my body, as the sign specifically instructed as I was climbing hundreds of feet into this death trap. Water shot so fast and violently up my crotch that I consider that day at Wet n Wild the day I lost my virginity. I was 9, you know. I could have gone with waiting a year with somebody that I loved. I've recently worked up the courage to compose a little letter to Wet n Wild to ask them to change the name of the slide from the Derestuka to I Just Douched Ya. Be a little more fitting.
12: Trying to work out, that's crazy to do, isn't it? It's hard. Yeah, I was on the treadmill for like 15 minutes. That little thing at the top, it said 25% complete. Like, bullshit, 90% complete. Where the hell was this thing made? Kenya? That's ridiculous. It was... Take your time with that one, ladies and gentlemen. That's You could totally manipulate those things, too, because, like, when I type in I weigh 500 pounds, I burn way more calories, people. That's not even funny. I'm like, hell yeah, I'm 86 years old. I stand there, the pounds melt away. I don't do anything. Guy next to me's running, sweating. Like, you want me to program that for you? You're working way too hard, sir. Not for nothing. I don't think you're getting everything out of that machine right there. For $9.99 a month, I'll train you. Come in early, push the buttons, play Eye of the Tiger in the background. This was in the news. A lawmaker in Montana, he wants to make wearing yoga pants in public illegal. Like, yoga pants illegal? Forget about ISIS and Al-Qaeda. This guy's the real terrorist right here, all right?
13: Ladies and gentlemen, David Drake! Yeah! Wasn't that horrible? I chose that. I did that to myself. Welcome to the album recording here at Comedians You Should Know in Chicago, Illinois. Thank you guys for coming out, man. It's really our album, you know? I'll be doing most of the work, but you have an important role too. You gotta laugh on cue. Don't fuck that up. Or you'll be real embarrassed when our album comes out. Don't do that to yourself. You don't want that. It's so great that you guys came out to support, because I'm still pretty young in my career. Like, I have a day job still. It's a McDonald's related day job. Thank you. It's McDonald's. Well, it's McDonald's, really. I got hired by this ad agency downtown to reply to all the negative comments on the McDonald's Facebook page. That's a real job. Those are real people on the other line. You be nice, you know? My job is, I have to respond to all the negative comments, and I have to, like, flip them into, like, positive comments. So you'll get all these, you know, mean, shitty comments like, "Oh, I can't eat that." And I have to be like, "Oh, believe in yourself. You can do it. Get that burger in your fat fucking face." From McDonald's. Yeah. People are all shitty and mean because they think they're taking down the CEO of McDonald's or someone related to McDonald's in some way, you know? So they'll say real mean things like, "Fuck you! Suck a dick!" It's the first thing I see when I come to work. Just fuck you! No. I'm trying, you know? I gotta be so... You're not taking down the CEO, you're taking me down, you know? Cut it out, you're hurting my feelings. Not taking out, like, I couldn't be more, like, less related to McDonald's, you know? Like, I was hired by a staffing agency, and they brought me into an ad agency, and they brought me into a room where they gave me a job description, and the second thing on that was delete the swear words, and the number one task, my primary task, delete the N-words. My primary task. There are so many N-words on the McDonald's Facebook page that they created a job. And they said, "You're perfect for deleting this word you're afraid to say over and over and over again." So think about that. Think about that when you're saying "fuck you" on the McDonald's Facebook page, you know? Fuck me, fuck you! I'm out there doing God's work, you know? Deleting racist words from the internet for $20 an hour. Give me 21, I'll put them back in! Yeah. $21, I'll get those racist words back on the internet! Highest bidder! I'll be racist for you. I'll say those words you're afraid to say on the internet. You're not taking down the CEO. No CEO checks their Facebook page. So I wonder what Craig from Missouri has to say. "Oh, suck a dick? Oh. Well, I need to make a change." No, you're off doing evil CEO shit. Fucking up your drinking water, taking down the rainforest. going to the orphanage, pretend to adopt. Nah, just kidding. Going home. Evil CEO shit. Yeah. I learned a lot. I've only worked there for like a week, but in this one week, I've learned a lot. Number one thing I learned is that whether you hate McDonald's or you love McDonald's, if you write on their Facebook page, you're illiterate, 100% of you. I had a post, McDonald's is sucks. And then a guy replied to that, your spelling is bad, but he used the wrong form of yours. So he said, you are spelling is bad. I'm like, what the fuck is going on? It's like two toddlers communicating with each other, saying nothing but understanding it. You know? And now I know why the McDonald's menu is just pictures. Just for... So the fan base can, if you can count to three, you get food. You get to live. Seems like it'd be harder, but that's it. Just three. You just needed three. They trust me, though. They gave me all their social media passwords. I got them all. Twitter, Facebook, Instagram. It's all right there. That little black box. Can take down a corporation tonight. You know? I don't want to because I'm sober, you know, but 8 beers from now, who knows? You know? It's all it takes. 8 beers and a picture of my balls. We'll take this fucker down. Hey, Mickey D's nuts, Sam. Where'd that go? 56 million people. Yeah. You'll know when I get fired. You'll know. Page is going to be a disaster. Not that my nuts are a disaster. Sorry to say that directly to you. But they're not! It was meant for everybody.
14: I'm trying to get into acting more. I've been doing a little bit of acting recently. And thank you, a couple people. That's weird. I like it, but I'm a stand-up comedian at heart. So it's still foreign territory to me. But I'm excited about it. I like it. So whenever an audition comes my way, I'm all over. I'm like, yes, I'm there. Let's do it. It's a problem with that, though. Anyone out there thinking about getting into acting? Don't say yes to every audition. That's kind of a stupid move, actually. I'll give you an example. My agent called me up one night and said, hey, you know this TV show on Showtime called The Chi? And I go, yeah, I've actually seen a few episodes. Cool show. He said, all right, cool, yeah, they want you to audition for this part tomorrow at noon. Are you available? I'm like, yeah, I'm available now. It's a Showtime show. Of course, I'm there. So, all right, great. You know, I'm running around in about 20 minutes or so. When I get a chance, I'll send you the script. Beautiful. All right, nice. 20 minutes later, I get the script. I find out that I'm auditioning to play White Supremacist number 2. And right away, I'm like, oh, shit. I don't know if I can do this. This is crazy, right? Because I have a lot of black friends. And I'm this close to being invited to the cookout. You know what I mean? I'm this close. And I can't have anything jeopardize that, you know? It's like, oh, damn it, I'm right there. They always tell me, you're real close. You can bring the alcohol. Don't bring fucking food. We don't want your food. But, like, you know, like, we got enough potatoes. Relax, Joey. You know, it's like, man. So I'm like, can I even audition for this? I don't know if I can do this. Then I actually read the dialogue. Fifth word out of my character's mouth was the actual N-word. The real N-word, the one with the ER, not the one that suburban white kids think they could rap with. The real one. So right away I'm like, oh my God, I can't say the N-word on national television. Whew. Then I saw how much the paycheck was. I'm like, my friends will get over it. They'll get over it. It's fine. It's like, it's totally cool. They'll get over it, right? The hardest part was rehearsing that word. Just staring at myself in the mirror, saying those words over and over. I was like, hard, right? I'll cut to the chase. I did not get the part. I didn't get the part. And I tried, too. Damn it, I tried. I didn't get the part, which was secretly a good thing, because I didn't want to accidentally find out that I'm amazing at saying the N-word. You know what I mean? Like, I didn't want the casting people to be like, that was fantastic. Tell everyone else to go home. You must say that all the time. You're a natural. I told my black friends, I go, hey, listen, guys, I didn't get the part, so, you know, we're cool. And they all looked at me going, you know what, that makes sense, because we really pay you more of as white supremacist number one. So you got to reach a little higher.
15: 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In a world of nightmare, in a world of pain, in a world of hatred, you need Tony Carr and Steve Toohey. For God's sakes. Stay strong, Chicago.
16: I like Kentucky. You know why? Because you're not really north, you're not really south, you're not really east, you're not really west. The people here are really nice, and you've experienced a lot of things, kind of in the middle. I really appreciate that. Now, everywhere I go, people speak a little bit differently, and I never know exactly what it is. Now, where I'm from, a bubbler is not what it is everywhere else. What is somebody? Does anybody know what a bubbler is? A soda? No. Anybody? Water fountain. Now, it's a water fountain where I'm from. Everywhere else, it's a bong. So the first time I left home, I said, hey, man, got a bubbler? Dude, yeah, I got a bubbler. Good, I want to get a drink. Dude, that water would taste gnarly, dude. And everywhere you go, you got to know how people speak. Sometimes it's just pronunciation. Some people say envelope. Some people say envelope. Some people say aunt. Some people say aunt. Some people say root. Some people say route. What do you say, root or route? Root, route, roof or roof? Okay, grocery bag, grocery sack. Bag, okay. Here's a big one everywhere I go, right down the middle. Pop or soda? Soda, pop, Coke. Somebody said Coke. I was just down in Houston. Everything is Coke there. You want a Coke? Yeah. What kind? Sprite. No wonder you dummies lost the Civil War. Pass me a gun. What kind? Bow and arrow? In the north and in the south, there are things that are different that you have to know. In the north, it's U-Haul. In the south, it's y'all haul. Then they tried to take me to see a NASCAR race. Would you see one of those? Really? It was $150 a ticket. I'm sorry. Hillbillies turning left for 3 hours ain't worth $150 a ticket. Yeah. I want to see bad drivers and middle fingers. I'll go to 65 on rush hour. I'll see it for free. That's what I'm saying. I want to know where they got the name. I picture two guys trying to impress each other. Hey, Bubba, look at my new Chevrolet. NASCAR. Thank God you guys got that one, boy. They didn't think that was too funny in Texas. I'll tell you that right now. Hey, come on, fellas. Hey, come on. Hey, ow. Take your spurs off, Clem. Ouch. I would say the wrong thing at the wrong time. I was in the Winn-Dixie next door before the show, and I wanted a pack of gum. That's all I wanted. And I was in the cash-only line, 10 items or less. Why is it always me? My luck at that cosmic time of the universe. I am always right behind somebody that is writing a check for $4.87 right in the cash only line. And so this guy threw out the first bullet in World War I, and pants above his nipples and hair coming out of his ears to filter out rock and roll. Out comes the checkbook with Herbert Hoover's picture on it and a quill pen, and his hand is shaking like a three-legged dog shitting peach pits going through heroin withdrawal. It's like kicking in the ass. I'm in a hurry. I fought for you in the war. Thank you. Now crawl up my ass and fight for air. I'm in a hurry. And I'm the bad guy for telling the truth? I guess I am.
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0: People are nuts, you know? I hate people that fish for compliments. Don't you hate that? When people do that? You know how I found out how to stop them? Agree with them. Right? Because they always want you to say the opposite. Like, they always go, oh, I look fat in this. And they're like, no, you don't look fat, you know? But they'll stop if you, right? Like, so next time somebody goes, hey, do I look fat in these pants? Go, you goddamn right you look fat in these. What are you thinking? Shoving that big pumpernickel ass into those pants. Pumpernickel ass. What the hell does that mean? I hate when people give you a compliment, then you feel you got to pay them one back. I never know what to say, you know? This lady goes, hey, she's you're handsome. I go, hey, thanks. You got a nice hat. It's very rustic. These are the same idiots that wear visors. What the hell's a visor? Was the guy making a hat and he ran out of money? What are they good for? You're like, hey, you got something that'll keep the sun out of my eyes, but it'll cook the top of my head? You got something like that? Yeah. I want to fry my skull, but I don't want to see too much. What the? You ever ask somebody, like, for directions, and then they ask you if you know where something's at? Like, how could you know that if you're not from there, you know? I go, can you tell me how to get the I-5? He goes, you know where the old schoolhouse is? I can't even find the goddamn highway. I don't mind helping people. Well, I call it helping. The police called it aiding and abetting. But I go to court on Tuesday.
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0: I love you. No one listening to the CD will ever know what actually happened.
1: No, man, that is fun. I know another thing I want to mention. I've lived here a few years. There's some really good parts of Louisville. There's some weird things. You ever notice that you guys have four hospitals in a one-block radius downtown? Is that brilliant? Ambulances just crashing into each other, right? My cousin gets hurt. He's down at the Coast Air Hospital. I go to down there to meet him. You got a McDonald's built into the Coast Air Hospital. Yeah. Because that's what immobile, obese kids need, isn't it? I need a McFlurry IV stat. Let's do this.
2: 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The only comedy scene. Why would you listen to anything else? Duh. Hello.
3: I'm a cat person. I like cats. Yeah. Thank you. Thank you. Normally, I get a negative reaction, you know. Being a cat person and a straight male single is frowned upon. You know I don't fit the demographic of a cat person, but I like cats. I prefer cats over dogs. I like dogs too, but I'm picky with dogs. I like big dogs. I'm not a fan of the little dog craze. People taking their dogs everywhere with them. Like, why do you have your dog in Target? Is your dog helping you find the greatest deal right now? How would you like it if I took my cat with me in the Target? I just got my cat on my shoulder while we're looking at bananas. Come on, man. I like the attitude of a cat. Like, a lot of people can't embrace that. Like, because dogs make you feel needed. Because they're so needy. They're like, oh, please don't leave me. Oh, God. People with dog owners can't even leave town. Oh, I can't leave. I can't leave Hank. Hank would just break down if we left for the week. He's a dog. Let him outside for the week. He'll be all right. I don't need that kind of pressure. That's too much pressure on me. Like, they're too excited when you get home. Like, dogs are all over you when you get home. I don't need that pressure when I walk in. Like, cats act like they don't care if you're back. I like that. Keep me guessing. You know what I'm saying? Do you love me, cat? The cat's like, I don't even know. Open the door and see what happens. I like that. Keep me guessing. That's exciting to me. To know if I'm not loved or not. I like that. And I get it, man. Some people don't like the face of cats. People don't like cats' faces because they say they look evil or, like, you know, they up to no good. I think I figured out why. It's because cats keep their mouths closed. And people can't handle that. Like, because if you look at a dog, their mouths are usually cocked open. So it's hard to look anything but dumb and sweet with your mouth open. Just... Like, you don't want any trouble. You don't have any ill intent with your mouth open. Like, cats always look like they're in on it. Like, they already knew. Like, oh, you didn't know? That's the facial expression cats have all the time. And people can't handle that. You know what I mean? And cats got that cool purring mechanism. That's cool. Like, they'd be like, purr, purr. I like that. Because you know if they're feeling good. You know what I mean? I was like, I wish humans had that. And what if we purred uncontrollably when we felt good? That'd be great on a date. Fellas, if you had a girl over, you know, she's at your place and you wondering if she's having a good time, listen for the purr. Like, you enjoying yourself? She'd be over there, I'm all right. I hear you purring over there. Let me put this music back on. You can't hide the purrs, baby girl. And it's funny, man. Like, dogs talk too much for me, too. Like, they got a lot to say. Like, because all barking is talking. So that's all they're doing in the front yard, just talking. You ever look at the dog after somebody walks out of their vision? They got nothing to do after that. They got nothing to do with themselves. They're just like, hey, hey, hey, hey, hey. Yep, yep, yep, yep. yep. 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Cats meow once a month. I love that. They'd be like, meow. Change my litter box. That's all I need from you.

0: The food you have looks good. 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No? Okay. Hey, kids. Hey. You ever see a hungry cat? Totally different attitude. Like, it's like cats are yelling at you when they're hungry. Like, they come in there like, meow! The fuck is this? Explain this empty dish. Meow! I happen to wake up at 5 a.m. to this. Meow! Don't touch me. Get your hands off me. I'm not purring right now. Meow! Explain this. Look, if you're not going to feed me, let me outside. I can get my own food. I can bring you some if you need it. I can bring you a couple squirrels. Hey, I can get that. A couple little pigeons out there. Come on, man. I didn't sign up for this. Me and you are roommates. Meow. Meow. It's an attitude. It's a lifestyle. All right, guys, thanks for being with me, man. My name is Tony Baker. Thank you.
1: 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Relax, we're joking.
2: Oh, my goodness. I get hurt a lot doing a lot of different things, so I like to think I'm bigger than I actually am. So I like play basketball and all that other stuff. You play basketball right here?
3: No, hockey.
2: Hockey? It's the beard. I see it. Basketball? You, once in a while, are you any good? Are you decent?
3: Yeah.
2: So that means you like shoot a lot from the outside, right?
3: Yeah.
2: I got white boy game. I'm good for three all day long. You need a free throw hit? I got you. I got you. Yeah. See, I like to run in there and mix it up with the big dudes, and I always get hurt. The last thing that happened to me, I tore a muscle in my stomach playing basketball. It was bad. I had to go and get an MRI. And if you know what an MRI is, it's like two giant magnets, and they get like images of the inside of your body. So I go to the MRI place, and there's a nurse there, and she's like, "All right, Mr. Timms, we're gonna need you to go into the other room and take your clothes off and then come on back in the MRI room." Cool, I got that. Walk into the other room, come back in there, and she's like, "Whoa, whoa, whoa, whoa, Mr. Timms. You gotta put a robe on. You can't just roam around the hospital naked like this." Yeah. Like, what? Oh, my fault. I got it. Jock back in there. Get back in there, put a robe on, walk back into the MRI room, and this is what she tells me. She's like, "All right, you're going to hear a lot of clicks and rhythmic beeps. Try not to start dancing." Clicks and rhythmic beats. Try not to let a Jay-Z concert break out in the fucking MRI machine. I was like, "You gotta be shitting me, really? I'm gonna be laying there in this tube in pain and hear click, dude, click, dude, click, dude," and be like, "Oh, that's my song right there. That's my song." Oh shit, hey nurse, who do the beats for the MRI machine? Is this Kanye? Is this Kanye doing the beats in the MRI machine? I gotta get a copy of this shit. Oh my goodness, I'm gonna YouTube the video for MRI machine beats. I was like, she cannot be serious. So I was like, "All right, I'm gonna get it back. I'm gonna mess with it myself." So she's like, "All right, Mr. Tim, so how did you tear the muscle in your stomach?" And I was like, "You know, lost a bet that I could suck my own dick." Ow! Oh, yeah, yeah. So you want me to MRI room, right? All right. Thank you. Thank you, nurse. Ridiculous. This is ridiculous shit that people say. Oh, my goodness.
4: I'm still not over my ex. My ex was very manipulative. She used to do things. She used to compliment me, but it was really an insult. Okay, I'll give you an example. She called me the other day. She goes, "Vic, I was thinking about you today. I saw something that reminded me of you. I saw a bird that reminded me of your face." I was like, "What kind of bird was it?" She's like, "Oh, it was a dirty street pigeon." I was like, "I still love you." But I got the last laugh because I still have her Netflix password. So every 6 months, I'll go in there and watch a bunch of self-help documentaries so it fucks up her suggestion queue.

0: And she realizes she's the problem. That's what I'm going for. That's what I'm going for with that. I changed the name of my ex to my phone recently. I never ever do that. Change the name of an ex to prevent like drunk texting, right? What's a good nickname for an ex? Just shout it out. What's a good... What is it? Double. Devil. I was like, okay, you got two of them? Fuck, man. You're sad as fuck. Shit. My ex's name was Erica, but in my phone, she's Eazy-E. Because that bitch is dead to me. Fuck you. That good joke gets a standing ovation on the south side. I don't even care. I don't care.
1: Here we are, Chi-Town. We did it. We came a long way. We're here. I'm so happy to be back in this city. I'm back home. It's amazing. I'm feeling the vibe again. You know what I mean? Took a walk around the lake. I was listening to conversations. Two guys arguing, yelling at each other with that thick Chicago accent. You know, that, Chicago. It's Chicago. A's are as. Chicago. And T's are D's. Over there in Chicago. You know that? A's, A's, T's, D's. Everyone's racist. It's such a good city. What a city. I heard two men fighting. Two men were in an argument, in just a verbal argument. Not anything bigger than that. Just arguing. And the one guy goes, you know what? Why don't you suck my dick? And the other guy goes, you suck my dick. And I was like, hey, suck each other's dicks, man. That would have been a fight to see, huh? Comes up like, you motherfucker. Wah! Finish him! Finish him! We gotta stop saying it like that. Guys have to stop saying it like that because girls are gonna start believing it. There's a negative connotation when you say that. You go, suck my dick. We say it negative, suck my dick. You say it like it's a bad thing. It's the best thing in the world. It's the best thing that's ever happened to me. We should say it nice. You should go, hey, suck my dick. Please, if you have time. If you don't, it's not a big deal. I would love it a lot.
2: 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Yeah!
3: I'm a sexual person, but I don't like everything sexual. Example, ice cubes. Hate them. Who the hell thinks that that's cool or sexy? There's nothing sexy about being cold. Nothing. I ain't never been in a blizzard and been like, man, I'm horny as fuck. You not turned on? No. Now I just want a blanket and some cocoa. That's all I want. That's all I want. Don't touch me. I'm not a love song dude. And fellas, you know you're a love song dude if you listen to love songs when your lady is not around. You know what I'm saying? Seriously, if you turn them on when she ain't there, you like them. That's cool. I don't hate love songs. I just think they're unrealistic. And they put too much pressure on dudes. Straight up. Fellas, you ever been in the car with your lady and a love song come on and you feel like she's judging you? Right? Based off the beauty of the lyrics. You driving, trying to pay attention to the road, hands at 2 and 10, you know, everything. She's looking at you like, you don't do half of the shit he's singing about. I'm like, I also don't have backup dancers. So. And you don't look like the girls in the videos. I applaud all the dudes that was brave enough to laugh out loud. And I could tell the dudes that didn't laugh out loud, I know you're laughing on the inside. It's fine. I got you. I'll take the bullet for you guys. It's fine. Totally fine. I'm not built for prison. Listen, that's an important thing for dudes to know. Because you make your life decisions based off the fact you don't ever want to go to prison. Example, you ever been in traffic? Somebody cut you off in traffic, right? Inside, you angry. You feel like, I want to beat the fuck out of them. You justified. I get it. But you go watch a couple episodes of Lock Up. Like, nah, I'm just going to send an angry tweet. I'm good. I'm a friend of them, then block them. That's what I'm going to do. I'm going to send them some spam or something, man. This is He gonna learn. I ain't about that life. Hey, let me tell you something. I don't know. I do not know if y'all ever watched the show, but you should watch the show. It's like Scared Straight for adults. For real, because this is a daily documentary life of what goes on in prison life. And I'm talking about the real stuff. They show you everything, stuff that'll blow your mind. All right, and I ain't talking about the obvious. Like, the violence and the gang rape has to be inconvenient. All right? So somebody's like, did this motherfucker just say inconvenient? I've never heard gang rape considered inconvenient. But no, seriously, if you get a chance, watch the show. There was an episode where they were interviewing these two dudes in the cell, right? They were in the same cell. And over here, the dude was on the bed trying to sleep. And then over here was a dude on the toilet. Let me say that for you one more time. Over here was a dude trying to dream. Forget all his problems for a few hours. Over here was a dude taking a shit. Here's my point. There is no crime worth committing to where that's a part of your life. Sorry, there's none. None. Because that wasn't a special circumstance, by the way. That wasn't like, hey, Earl, the plumbing's out in this unit. We need to... No.
4: Silva Agarwal! Silva Agarwal!
5: Hi. What's up? Oh, man, thank you so much for being here. I really appreciate you guys, honestly. It means a lot.
6: Yeah. While we were packing, I found this relic of my childhood, and it just flooded so many memories. And you know what? Let's time travel. Let's do it. We're gonna go back to 1994, the week before Easter. Okay, come with me on this journey. Me and my mom, we are driving together. The plan is she is going to drop me off at CCD, Catholic school. Gonna learn about Deuteronomy or whatever. The class didn't work out. And she's gonna drop me off. She's gonna run some errands, pick me up, go back home. Sloppy Joe's. A kick-ass Saturday. Right? We get to the church, and there's no one around. Bye! No, it's okay. They look like they were born in 1998, so they wouldn't get any of this. Millennials, am I right? So, we get to the church, and there's no one there. There's a sign on the door that says, classes are canceled. And I'm thinking, I got Saturday back. This is going to be great. My mom... She looks worried. We get back to the car. She turns to me and she says, you know, Mike, this wasn't my plan. While you were going to be at church school, I was actually going to go to the store and get the Easter bunny baskets. And she started to reveal the parental conspiracy that is the Easter bunny. And all that, and I honestly, I don't know what happens next, because it was just like my Vietnam, my world world turned upside down, you know, like I can't remember, all I can remember is just holding Santa Claus, a wounded Santa in my arms while, you know, the Stones played on the radio, and just and just like I as a kid, just hearing that, just like I couldn't. It's mind blown. I couldn't believe it. You know, why now? Why? But as an adult, I get why she didn't want to make two trips. No. Seriously. To take me back home and then to the store? That's like 45 minutes. Nah. I will tell a truth bomb to cut my commute. Are you kidding me? Are you kidding? Oh, guess what? Bigfoot ain't real. On the HOV lane I go, you know what I mean? Just like, My mom, she felt so bad, and she gave me this beautiful, beautiful moment. She said, "You get to pick the toy the Easter Bunny gives you this year." How magical is that? She gave me the choice to get my last magical gift. As a 7-year-old kid, I'm going to milk this for all it's worth. Are you kidding me? This is going to be amazing. A parent that feels bad and a toy store? Some of you don't remember 1994. These are the toys that were up for grabs. Okay, we're talking about Zelda on Game Boy. Yeah, three-person high five right here. Right here. Boom! Triforce. The Jurassic Park compound playset. I know. Roar! I'm going to give me some friends now with this toy. Right? Talk Boy. Talk Boy, the tape recorder from Home Alone 2. Hey kids, we're home early. Oh, it was like an iPhone, but it wasn't. Just a frame of reference. What did 7-year-old Mike get? None of those. He got this. Ladies and gentlemen, this is Captain Nathan Bridger from TV's Sequest.

0: Sequest. For those of you who don't remember Sequest, it was wet Star Trek. It was so bad. This is real. This is real. No. Try to have fun with that. I haven't been able to in 25 years. That is, pass it around. That's an inaction figure, ladies and gentlemen. That is Roy Scheider from Jaws. From Jaws. He killed the shark and said, I want more. And they gave him a submarine. The show is ridiculous. Like, there was a talking dolphin and they traveled in time. It's just a Lisa Frank binder come to life. That's real, by the way. I don't have a 3D printer or anything. This is the worst. Like, the only thing you can do is you can, like, move his, he's got, like, bendable knees. instead of a kung fu grip, he's got bendable knees, like he's sitting at like a desk. The only thing you can do with this is do your 1995 taxes. That's the only thing. It's the only thing. Now, I keep Captain Bridger here. For a couple reasons. Buyer's remorse. That seems obvious. The real reason is that though the magic died that day, it was actually up to me to make it magical. That's why I'm here. I'm telling jokes. I'm taking pictures of toys. This little guy made me who I am. So if anybody wants to buy this, I'll be selling it after the show. If you purchase this tonight, I owe you $17. Ladies and gentlemen, I've been Mike Hover. Thank you so much.
1: Being a stand-up comic, people always try to give you advice. You're like, to be a great stand-up comic, you gotta be very vulnerable. You gotta let people know stuff about you they otherwise wouldn't know. So I'm about to share something with you right now. This may come as a shock to most of you, but I voted for Obama. I know a lot of you are, you just voted for Obama because he's black. Yep, pretty much. You got me, Zanies. I don't care about politics. I do care how angry white people are. It's unsettling. Some of y'all are way too fired up. We hate Obama. He's Hitler. He's Hitler. How you compare anybody to Hitler? You only call him Hitler because you can't call him nigger out loud. Come on, Zanies. That's my favorite joke. Look at your faces. Y'all don't know what to do. Whoa, whoa, whoa. Whoa, that's some Paula Deen shit right there. You know, we're not supposed to laugh at nigger jokes unless we're at home. I'm really uncomfortable. What does the book say? What does the book say? Says we can laugh if we got them outnumbered. Let's do it. It's a quality nigger joke. I'm not wasting it, Helen. It's our only night for a babysitter. I'm all in on nigger jokes. Jack 10, all soup, a call. I get if you'd be pissed if I voted for a man because he's black, but I like to say in my defense, I grew up differently than most of you. When a lot of you grew up, you were told you could be whatever you want to be. Remember that conversation? You could be whatever you want. Can I be president? You sure can. And that is just not true for me. Like, you can be whatever you want to be. Can I be president? Well, slow down. Take it easy, fella. I didn't know you're gonna shoot that high. You should work on your free throws. Did everyone get that joke? I'll explain it if you don't get it. Why would he work on his free throws? I don't. I almost didn't vote for Obama. Like, the whole time, I was like, I'm going to vote for Obama. This is a no-brainer. Then the day of the election, he's like, if Obama doesn't win, black people may riot and loot. Well, now I got a dilemma. Because I want Obama to win, but I also want a flat-screen TV. That's not gonna pay for itself. A high quality riot would. I had my bricks all lined up for the places I was gonna throw them through. Starbucks, number one. You can't loot all night unless you caffeinate it. Relax, people. I have lots of white friends. It's okay. I was hanging out with one of my white friends a couple of weeks ago. I had dinner in his house. Venison. Yeah. Which is deer meat, because he hunts for all his meat, all of it. He's like, Bozeman, man, I don't get it. Why don't you hunt? Well, for a couple of reasons. One, it's a grocery store 3 blocks away. That's generally how I like my meat, already hunted. Secondly, Nike hasn't come out with a hunting suit yet. Nike lets black people know what we can do. There's no Nike hunting suit. Ergo, there's no Kevin Bozeman out in the woods smelling like deer piss. Soon as Nike come out with a hunting suit, I'm rocking it through the hood. People are like, what the hell are you wearing? It's going to show on the swoosh. Oh, word. I ain't even know we did that. Yep, Nike just had a big meeting. Okayed it.
2: I moved to the Midwest to be with my wife. I was living in Los Angeles when we met. We had a long-distance relationship. She stalked me on MySpace. That's how we met. And we've been together a few years. Yeah, we're getting up there in our years. When it came time to move, I wanted to move back here because I fell in love with a Midwest girl because I did not like Los Angeles women. I didn't. They have an attitude. Here, I'll give you an example. You pay a compliment to a woman in Los Angeles, they get snotty. Say, hey, I really like that purse. And they say, thanks. It's Versace, cost $1,000. Pay that compliment to any single woman in the room right now. Hey, I really like your purse. Oh my goodness, $20 TJ Maxx. Does your wife need a purse? Let's go get one for her. I like picking out purses. I like that enthusiasm. I do.
3: Hey, what's up, everybody? It's comedian, actor, author, Finesse Mitchell. You might know me from Saturday Night Live or a whole bunch of stuff. I don't know. But hey, when I'm in Chicago, I'm always checking out Tony Carr and Steve Tuohy at Chicago Comedy Scene.
4: Well, people are scared of that. They're scared of the idea of being by themselves. They'll say stupid stuff like, I don't want to die alone. I'm scared of dying alone. Really? Because the alternative is taking everyone with you. You're scared of living alone. Dying alone is fine. No need to get anyone else involved in this process. Oh, we do. We want people to watch us die. We have last words. That's creepy as fuck. Just be like, hey guys, I'm dying. Next Wednesday, put it in the calendar. I'm gonna need y'all, come on over. I'll have the game on. I'll make some dip. I'll tell you all what I really think of you. You won't like it. And we'll all gather around and watch the light fade from my eyes. It'll be fantastic. Bring the kids. That's so weird. We make this just a sad occasion. You know what I mean? I don't understand why we're allowed to have destination weddings, but you can't have a destination funeral. That's what I want to have. It'd be fantastic. It's so easy to break the news to people. If you're like, hey man, I got good news and I got bad news. Bad news, Sean's dead. Good news, you're going to Fiji. That sounds like a fantastic. That'd be great. Everybody get together, plane take off, pretty standard at this point. Then, after it takes off, middle of the air, I'll have all the pallbearers take my body out onto the wing. And just throw it into the turbine. Bingo, bango, done. No cleanup, no fuss, no muss. Don't get a window seat is what I'm trying to say. Also, on the off chance that I do take out the engine, it'll be the world's first posthumous murder-suicide. So fuck y'all. I'm breaking records even after my death. Also, when it lands, I love the idea that everybody has to stop crying at the same time, because you can't cry when your ears are popping. Everybody knows that. And then I love the idea of like 60 sad people all getting off the same airline in a tropical location. And everybody's there for vacation and shit with like flowers around their neck or whatever stereotypical thing Saved by the Bell taught me. And then everybody gets off the plane, they're all crying. Everyone's like, where the fuck did they come from? What airline is that? And that's how you do a Spirit Airlines joke. Guys, thank you very much for the show. I'm ready. Have a good night.
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6: I want to try some different foods. I want to mix up my diet. I really want to try penguin meat. I want to try penguin meat. I want to try penguin meat. Why not? People always tighten up when I mention eating penguins. I think it's now because of the movies. People associate penguins with Morgan Freeman's voice, and that gives them a status they don't really deserve. But people never have good reasons why we don't eat penguins. People never have good reasons. People never have anything. Oh, they're cute. No, cute is subjective. I think they're ugly. I don't want to eat one. Oh, but if we ate all the penguins, your children have to grow up in a world with no penguins. I feel like I can nail that shit. Daddy, what happened to all the penguins? Oh, we found out they went well with sriracha, and we obliterated the species. It was a wonderful era to be a part of, sweetie. I wish you were around, but it was such a beautiful time. Okay, there's some obstacles. You know, penguins is far away, so we pay a little bit more for penguins than we would. But I would pay $50 for a penguin meat sandwich. That's what I would pay. $50 for a penguin meat sandwich. That's my price point, $50. A sandwich. Just to say I did it. Hey, you tried a new penguin meat over it. That's what I'd pay. I'd pay $2,000 for an exclusive Antarctica excursion where I could go kill a penguin with my bare hands. Why not? You telling me you would pay good money to put a 20-hit combo on a penguin and throw it on the grill? Pow, pow, pow, pow, pow, pow, pow, pow, pow, pow, pow, pow. All right, he's ready. Throw him on there. Why not? We're so far away, from the food process. I want to be hands-on. I don't want to hunt. I just want to slap an animal up a little bit. Like, I eat so many burgers. It'd be nice to go to a ranch one day and slap a cow in the face. Blah! See you in 2 weeks at Patillo's. It's over for you. You're not going to look like that soon. You're done. Why not? If it's getting slaughtered, why can't I slap it up a little bit? And that probably doesn't even register as pain or violence. That's probably why it's good that animals don't have plans.
7: Animals don't have plans. They don't sit around with a 5-year plan. Their instinct is to stay alive and create more of their own. Animals don't sit around like, year one, I'm moving out of this dumbass town. Year two, I'm getting my commercial driver's license. Year three, stunting on everybody. Because some animals, their fate sucks. Hey, little chicken, what are you going to be when you grow up? Oh, me? I'm going to be 12 McNuggets that somebody dropped in the street when they were drunk. It's garbage food, man. Straight up garbage food. This next joke doesn't connect to anything I've done so far, and it won't connect to anything that I'm doing in the rest of this. I'll just do it. I want to jizz in my hand and go to a palm reader and say, what does this mean? What does this mean? What do you see in my future? A nap? Yeah, a nap. That's a joke that I should have written when I was 12 years old. Wrote it legit 6 weeks ago. Just, if you wanted a glimpse inside the mental state of this 30-year-old.
8: I was at the mall today. I was at the mall shopping, and I saw a bumper sticker rack, you guys. Two bumper stickers caught my eye. The first one said, Jesus loves you. I was like, okay, I've seen that before. That seems fair. And then the one right next to it on the same rack just said, nipples and tits. I was like, are those supposed to be next to each other on the same rack? Who's that combo for? Who's walking in like, I'm really Christian, but I'm also in a motorboat. What do you got for me? What do you got for me in terms of stickers? Let's do it. I like both those bumper stickers. I did. So I bought them both, and I put them on the back of my Hyundai Sonata. You can tell that's what I drive based on this outfit. Put them on the back of my Hyundai Sonata. Added an R to the Jesus one. So the back of my car says, Jesus loves your nipples and tits. And he does, because he created those in his image, you guys. Read a Bible, picture Bible, a lot of tits. It's good. That's how I got through CCD, just circle the tits. So this at the store, too. I don't know if you guys have seen these. They're popular on Valentine's Day. Sexy coupon books. They're little books filled with sexual favors you give your boyfriend or girlfriend to try and get some action. I don't know what kind of relationship you have to be in to actually try and use one of those sexy coupons. You're basically saying, baby, your body's like a store, but I want a discount, so. Bend over like this cartoon shows you. My friend's coming over. Buy one, get one. Let's do this. My girlfriend would not accept the erotic coupon, but I'm hoping to get some shower sex on layaway, you guys. Probably not going to happen. Even if it does, it's going to be that real sloppy clearance bin shower sex. She's going to fall down in the tub. I'm going to leave her there. That's how it goes. Too sudsy, you know? Too sudsy with the budsy. I'm selling that bumper sticker after the show if no one wants to buy it, because that's a weird thing to put on your car. I'd like to bring those sexy coupons to a place that accepts competitors' coupons. I think that would be fun. Like a drive-thru somewhere. I pull up to Portillo's. I'm like, I'll take a cheeseburger, a chocolate shake, and one oily hand job. The guy's like, pull around. We gotta stop this policy, y'all. My hand's cramping up. It's really hard to get the hand jobs out of this little window. Passenger seat, fuck you, I can't reach. And have to do it yourself. We need a tip cup out here. Maybe a drip cup. I don't know. I was like, semen in your face. You like that? You're like Jodie Foster in Silence of the Lambs walking down that corridor going to see Hannibal Lecter. That guy's like, yeah! That's what you guys were like.
4: It's so damn hot out here. This is ridiculous. What is this shit? Is this like, are we being punked by God? What is this? What is this? That'd be fun if God was like, I'm just punking you. What is this? It rains and just stays hot. Doesn't even cool down. A punk-ass hurricane can't even get rid of the heat. Heat's like, the fuck out of here. I ain't going nowhere.
9: whatever, suck it. Still 1,000 degrees out, bitch. Hurricane Dean, whatever.
0: Shit! It is too... You... Even the homeless got a job because it's too fucking... Homeless like, fuck it, I'm gonna get a job.
9: It's too hot to beg.
0: You know, that's how homeless walk. Where do they get these walks from, man? That ain't a disease. I didn't know. I think I would have a cool walk. I'm homeless. Like, yo, I know I'm homeless, but what is this?
9: I need a dollar.
0: They act like your dollar's gonna solve all their problems. You ever give? I like when they say a penny, anything. All right, here you go. You said a penny. Take that shit. See what you can do with that. Motherfuckers will kill your ass. They will just throw one of their 8 coats on you. You know they wear like 8 coats and shit. Don't you hate when homeless people are more ripped than you? Motherfuckers have 6 packs. I'm like, what are you doing? I work out at a gym. You crush cans and you got bigger. Your arms are more ripped than mine.
9: He's like, I crush them like that. That's good for them. That's a forearm workout right there. I got 8 coats. That's good back workout. And I sweat it out. That's why I got the 6 pack.
0: Like, damn. I think the weatherman should curse every once in a while when it's this hot.
10: What's the weather like this week, Tom?
9: Fuck. Holy shit. We thought the hurricane was going to cool things down, but fuck no. This goddamn heat ain't going nowhere.
10: It's going to be sticky balls week this week, folks. You goddamn right. You two girls, wash your shit. It's gonna be stinky.
0: Because that's all we think about is heat. We think about right here, this area. Oh, shit. Get that talcum powder. Get that talcum powder. Put that shit right there so nothing sticks. Got a picture of the sun with his sticky balls like that.
10: The sun don't look too happy now, does it? Now,
0: is heat. It makes me mad. I'm African and I don't like it. You know when it's hot, when Africans are like, motherfucker, this is too much. I can't take this bullshit. It's too hot. My back is sweating. I leave Africa and it's worse than Africa. I have to go back. Houston is worse than Africa. Texas is hotter than Africa. That's why I Africans are leaving. Let's go. Go back into Africa. Nothing like an angry African. I can't take it. We get angry, but we don't fight, though. Yeah. We talk a lot of shit. We can talk a lot of shit. Hey, my friend, I will kill you. Are you looking at me? I will kill you. But I have to go to work. I don't have time for this bullshit. I will destroy you, but I can't go. I have double shift. That is Africans. Shit, this heat, man. Damn. I'd rather tell you, I'll take the cold. Fuck that. No, I'll take the cold. You can't do shit. Listen, when it's this hot, you're done. You're naked and you can't do nothing about it. You know, you've been there naked taking 18 showers. You're sitting by the fan. You hope your ceiling fan will fall on you and kill you. Just fucking just kill me. Shit.
11: Hey, what's up? This is Jamie Kennedy. Listening to Steve Toohey and Tony Fry, Chicago's number one comedy radio. I said that in my porn voice.
12: Thank you so much, Jamie. And
11: thanks,
12: please,
11: buddy.
13: In the last year, I've dropped about 55 pounds, which is awesome. Thank you. And people are like, Matt, how do you do it? Part of it is I started exercising. Part of it is I cut out the bad behaviors. Like I, you know, you're a comic. You drive a lot at night, and I would always eat. And I don't try to do that hardly ever anymore. The other thing I did was I cut out stress eating. I am a stress eater. Food is my vice. I turn to it because it makes me feel better. I'm the kind of guy who on a bad day takes a brick of cheese and then dips that into spreadable cheese and then eats that shit whole. And I knew my weight was getting a problem. I knew it was, because one day I woke up, and at the end of my bed, there was a chain. At the end of my chain, Princess Leia in a gold bikini. Right? Like, that's a problem. I knew there was a problem. I was loving my wife in the doggy-style position with a plate on her back with a sandwich. And then when she's like, are you eating? I'm like, I eat when I'm depressed. That's how it works. I'm a stress eater. My favorite stress-eating story of all time is the worst stand-up comedy experience I've ever had. I want to tell you about it. Two Novembers ago, I had to do stand-up in Platteville, Wisconsin, which is the shittiest town ever, right? Like, that town would be nothing if the college wasn't there, and that's a shitty college. Like, when you drive in and you see things promoting the college, the big thing it promotes is like, welcome to UW-Platteville, home of our farm, which is the dumbest thing to brag. Because it's not like MIT or Harvard, where they're like, we have amazing professors, or we have great computers. It's like, no, welcome to UW, we have three sheep. That's okay. So I get there, but you know what? Guys, you're supposed to have fun. And I want to go in with a positive attitude. So I walk in, and it started good enough. Like, I walked in, there's this buffet for all the comedians, and I had a plate, and it was delicious. They take me into this beautiful showroom, sat 200 people. They're like, every Saturday we sell out. My Saturday, there were 7 people. And when I asked the audience about it, one of them said, it's the second Saturday in November. That's the start of deer hunting season. Which, if you've never been to Wisconsin, that's all they do. They hunt and they wait to hunt, and that's it. They got the college there. I don't know what they're hunting, liberal arts majors or whatever. Just see a kid with an English book. You hear, duck, pussy, followed by buckshot. I was supposed to do 25 minutes that night. I was the feature act, and I did because I'm a professional. I think I did an all right job. Okay, one guy. I was supposed to get paid $150. Here's what happened. End of the show, owner comes, puts his arm around me, says, I don't have your money. Here's what I'm going to do. I'm going to give you half your money. And you remember that all-you-can-eat buffet, take whatever you want. Which is crazy. For starters, there were other comics on that bill. A headliner who was assumably getting more money. I don't know if that deal was made to every comic or if I just appear more prone to accept an all-you-can-eat buffet. Which I did. I just walk into the kitchen, some guy with styrofoam plates. I walk right past him, grab the china, declare, this is mine, then walk into the... Just fill up 3 plates with everything I can, all the fixings, saran wrap them up, start driving home. It's a 3.5-hour drive to get from Platteville to me. Now I'm driving, and I'm angry because I needed that money. For those of you who have forgotten, this is a stress eating story. Here's how it worked. About an hour in, I'm pissed. I'm just angry. And so I just open up that plate, and I just start eating away, which is rough to do when you do not pack silverware, right? Like, it's really uncomfortable just trying to bear claw in mashed potatoes. But I do it. Finish that first plate in about 7 minutes. Then about 45 minutes later, I'm hungry again. So I go to open up that second plate, and it's cold. Well, I'll be goddamn if I'm going to eat cold food. I will tell you my solution this way. The most surprised I have ever seen a woman is the 70-year-old black woman working at a gas station in North Central Illinois at 2 in the morning when this walks in, dress shirt untucked, stains everywhere, demands to know where the microwave is. Then upon being told that establishment did not have a microwave, just kicks the door open yelling, this is bullshit! I thought I lived in America! To this day, I do not know what that means.
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16: I was watching TV the other day, which is probably my first mistake. And I was watching Discovery Channel, and they said, coming up next, was Hitler on meth? First off, we get it, History Channel. You're super into Hitler, okay? It's getting a little weird. I think the president of the History Channel just had, like, a weird Nazi grandpa, and the only thing he left him in the will was just boxes of Hitler footage. It's like, well, I guess I gotta start a channel. What a weird idea for a show, was Hitler on meth. Who is this show for? Like, if you don't like Hitler, the fact that he did meth isn't gonna make you not like him more. And if you do like Hitler, you also like meth. That Venn diagram is just a circle, ladies and gentlemen. Math joke. Two girls in the second row get the math joke. That guy is trying to laugh like he gets it. Because he's 16, he's trying whatever he can to get laid. That's what it is. Is it smart, guys? I can play guitar. What is it? Just something. Let me give you, listen, fucking 16-year-olds is easy. Buy them beer. That's all. I was watching American Movie Classics the other day, or AMC if you want to be informal. They were showing Goodfellas, which is one of my favorite movies. I love Goodfellas. But they were showing the edited for TV version, where they take out all the bad words, just in case some little kid would hear one and have their mind warped. Here's what's weird about that. That means there are some parents who don't want their kids to hear profanity, but are okay with them watching Goodfellas. It's like, listen, we don't want little Johnny to have a potty mouth, but we do want him to know not to fuck with Joe Pesci. That's why we're showing him Goodfellas, then Casino, then Home Alone. You need to know what to do if you're confronted with a Joe Pesci in the wild.
17: Actually, you know what? I may have fat-shamed once. You can be the judge and jury on this. I'll tell you the story. I don't think I fat-shamed, but I got called out. We'll see. My buddy Andy posted on Facebook. He wrote, "Ugh, the elevator was out at work today. I almost had a heart attack taking the stairs." So I commented, "That's because you're fat." I didn't add any judgment. I didn't say fat and gross or fat. And I just, you know, you can't take stairs because he unfriended me. And this is a friend of mine. This is not a Facebook friend. This is someone I've broken bread with. So I texted him. I'm like, "Dude, did you really unfriend me over that?" He texted right back, said, no, "Dude, we're cool. You just pissed my wife off by calling me fat." So I apologized. That's what you do. I manned up. I apologized. I texted him right back. "Oh, my God. I am so sorry." Did she not know? He called me an asshole. I called him bitch tits. We're friends. That's how we
18: do it. Speaking of mistakes, I got to mention this. My buddy recently got a face tattoo. Horrible. Yes, absolutely. And what he chose to get was a teardrop tattoo under his eye. Now, he said he got that because for him it meant it was a remembrance tattoo for a relative who passed away. Now, if you want to get a remembrance tattoo, that's great. I'm all for it. But why go with the teardrop tattoo under your eye? That's already a symbol for something. It's a prison tattoo, which means you murdered somebody. Like, why go with that? Go with any other tattoo. I wouldn't get a swastika tattooed on my face and go, no, no, no, it's not what you think. It's for my niece. She loves puzzles. Calm down, everybody. It's not what you think. Just get a different tattoo.
19: I love being from Chicago. I love being from the greatest comedy city in the world. I know we're on one side of the city. I'm from this different area of the city. It's called the South Side of Chicago. Mm. See, some people realizing the red line runs in two different directions. Now, where are my North Side people at? Where are the North Side people at? Over there, miss. You said you're from the North Side. Where are you from? What part of the North Side are you from? What neighborhood?
20: Portage.
19: What, Portage? Boom, right there. You hear that? Portage. Set it right away. Portage Park. All right. Right next to Portage of Park. Right next to Wrigleyville. Right next to Ville of Wrigley. Right next to Lakeview. Right next to View of Lake. Right next to Boys Town, Town of Boys. They're all the same fucking neighborhood. You have the same alderman. You complain them when the pride parade is too loud. All right. I understand what it is. Quit dicing up your neighborhoods like it's a dessert you share after dinner. Knock it off. All right. Here's the thing. I know the neighborhoods. I say it. I'm from the South Side of Chicago, all right? Because when I meet that person at a Cubs game that I didn't want to go to, that I got brought to, all right? I'm there, and I meet some fucking, I don't know, Tiffany from Deerfield or something, and she asks me where I'm from. I say the South Side, because she doesn't know anything south of Roosevelt Avenue. You know what I mean? To her, I survived North Korea. You know what I mean? Like, that's what it is. And then they have that conversation with you that's like really, really just insulting in a way they don't understand. Good for you. Good. Did you go to college? He did. They have to like translate to somebody next to them. You know? He did. Wow. Good for you. Wow. Did someone like me mentor you in an after-school arts program? Someone who donates to NPR like me? It's annoying. I live on the North Side now, and my dad calls me Northsider, and I resent him for it. And I'm still a Southsider. I have that chip on my shoulder. It's numbered streets. It goes up and it goes down. Yeah. And I love being from the South Side. It's who I am. It's part of my identity. I love it. And the thing that really aggravated me is when I went up to the North Side is I could live without a car. I didn't need it. I could get around without a car because public transit is shocking. Available here? And here's the thing, we have five times as many people living on the South Side of the city that need public transit that don't get it. But on the North Side, you got too much, okay? I'm gonna tell you, you got too much. Example, there's the CTA, we see the map, and then there's this one train, you look all the way up at the top of the Chicago Transit Authority system, there is a two-stop train called the Yellow Line. That goes to the fucking suburbs, ride the Metra. Knock it off. $7.50 each way for you, okay? The Yellow Line. It's two stops. That's a glorified freight elevator, all right? You want to know the real Yellow Line? It's a streak of urine bouncing up and down an Orange Line train going to Southwest right now at Midway, all right? We're gonna spend the money in Vegas. We ain't doing it on the train. I love being from the South Side of Chicago. Portage Park. You ever been in the South Side? No? You ever been? All right. So you just hear like all the bad stuff. It's bad down there. We don't go down there. Relatives from out of town. No, no, no. We'll go to a Bears game and we'll just kind of point over at it. It's where the next McCormick place is going to be or something. So here, just based on social conditioning and I don't know, like you watching WGN,
1: is a socially conditioned shame train traveling through the south side of Chicago. Just based on your north side perspective of where I'm from, you know, half of the third largest city in America, you know what I mean? That you claim to be from, all right? All right, and here's the thing. I get it. It's okay, but I want you to be included, okay? All right, so here is your map of the south side of Chicago, just based on what you've heard, okay? Just to bring everyone along. It goes, gang, gang, gang, gang, gang, Obama's house? 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Kanye West. Before Kim. Gang, gang, gang, Northwest Indiana. Gang, gang, gang, White Sox Park, and we couldn't get Cubs tickets, and our out-of-state relatives from Minneapolis are in town. Go Twins. Gang, gang, gang, knife violence gang. They don't have a gun like the other gangs, but they have a knife, and they make it work, okay? They all share it, and they get it done. So fuck you and fuck the Cubs. Fuck them.
21: 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Awesome. Thanks, fellas. Take care.
22: Bye-bye. 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
23: We're getting close to Halloween. Anybody here believe in ghosts? Anybody out here? You fucking idiots. No. Okay. No, I used to not believe in ghosts. I'm gonna tell you a little story. There was a time when, I was doing a run of shows out in Oregon. You know, Oregon is a

and she just never said a word. She just looked straight ahead into the windshield, and like no matter what I said to her, I'm just like, "Hey, so I mean, is there someone I can call for you? I can let you use my cell phone." And she said nothing. It was the creepiest thing I've ever seen. She said nothing and just stared blankly into the middle distance. And you know, I'm just like, okay. And I was just driving, and so this was for like 10 minutes. And I knew I had to drop off this rental car, and I knew that was coming up in, you know, a few miles. So that was my saving grace for this awkward experience. And you know, I'm trying to like, you know, decrease the tension, you know, asking a little bit about herself, you know, so like, do you live around here? I mean, you know, but again, said nothing, dead silence, stared straight off in the distance. And I remember finally pulling into the car rental place, and like just this awkward tension broke. And I'm just like, okay, I'm finally here. I can go in here and, you know, ask about her. Like maybe I can get, you know, police to come out, you know, get them involved. So I go into this car rental place, and I hand the guy behind the counter the keys. I'm like, hey, I'm here to return this car that I rented. And by the way, I picked up this girl, you know, she's a young girl, 17, blonde hair. She's just walking around the rain like she's wearing a white dress. And like he looked at me and he just went pale white. And he picked up the keys that I handed him. And he's just like, this Toyota has been dead for 13 years.

0: And I spun around to look out the window, and the car had completely vanished. All that was left was a young girl in a white dress and blonde hair sitting on the asphalt. And I'm just like, what is going on?
1: That's my life.
2: All right, it's Friday night. Can we get dirty? Can we talk about sex a little? Oh, I'm glad you said yes. Because from here on out, it's just sex and violence. So hold on to your tits. And a little romance, a little romance. Anybody here in love? Is that happening? Yeah? Are you guys in love, the two of you?
3: Oh, very.
2: Oh, good, because it was just her nodding her head for a second. And I was like, oh, shit, he's trying to get out of this. But they bought the tickets in advance. How long have you guys been a couple?
3: Almost 2 years.
2: Almost 2 years. That's awesome, right? Yeah. Have you guys made coitus yet?
3: Next week.
2: Next week? Yes. All right. Well, you guys might want to try this. I don't know if you've heard of this 69 position all the kids are into. It's going around. When I was younger, and I remember I first heard of the 69 position, I was under the impression that there was a numerical list. And this one just... And this one just fell 69th in order. And I was like, oh, I'm going to have to memorize so much. And then I saw how the numbers were put together. And I was like, oh, I see what you're doing there. That is clever. And that's when I invented a sexual position. You guys, I'm a sexual pioneer. Yeah. I invented the 96 position. Yeah, well, that is. That's where you and your lover proceed to fart on the back of each other's necks. Nobody gets pregnant. Do it wrong and you might get pink eye, but nobody gets pregnant. I was very confused early about sex. I remember, because I spent a lot of my youth growing up with a single mom, and she was a single mom who loved to get pregnant, you know? And she had this book called What to Expect When You're Expecting. And I remember as a young man, I was flipping through it because they had drawings of naked ladies. They were naked pregnant ladies, but beggars can't be choosers. And there was this questionnaire, and it was like, can I have oral sex while I'm pregnant? Which seemed like a very dumb question to me. I didn't know what oral sex was, but in school I had done an oral ex-

exam. Yeah, which is where you just speak the answers out loud. So in my mind, oral sex was just two adults standing across the room from each other, just going, I want to fuck you so bad. By the way, ladies, that is still how I do it. Now, do you guys remember phone sex? Anybody? Like before Snapchat and Tinder and sexting, there's this thing called phone sex where you would dial a 900 number and spend several dollars a minute to have a complete stranger say gross things to you. And I got hooked on it back when my dad was paying my phone bill, you know? But now that I'm on a comedian's budget, I can't afford it, but I still want to get my fix. So what I've been doing is calling the suicide hotline, because that's free. And they'll answer the phone, and they're like, you've reached the suicide hotline. And I'm like, what are you wearing? So, sir, I don't see how that's a problem. Tell me what you're wearing, or I'll kill myself! It's been working out pretty good. I'm still alive. Any of you guys like karaoke? Is that a thing anybody here does? Yeah. You guys, I love karaoke. I love it so much that it has seeped its way into other parts of my life. Yeah, what I'm trying to tell you guys is that I have karaoke sex. Yeah, well, that is, that's where I take a woman that somebody else has already fucked really well. Then I fuck her poorly. In public.

0: pandemic whaled my kids, too. My son had to wear a mask on the bus ride to school all last year. Yeah, he wore a mask on the bus ride to school all last... Didn't have to wear the mask at school, by the way. Just to mentally fuck up his sense of logic and reasoning for the rest of his life. Yeah, when you get around more people, take it off. Oh, okay. But he had to wear it on the bus ride to school. Okay, and then all the neighborhood kids congregate in my driveway to wait for the bus every single morning. All the neighborhood kids, my driveway, waiting for the bus. A neighborhood of 50 houses, I got the Wonka ticket. These kids are in my driveway every single morning. I'm out there with them at 8 in the morning, every single morning. And I don't want to be out there with them at 8 in the morning every morning, but on the first day of school, I went out there to see my son off on his first bus ride, and all the other neighborhood parents were like, oh, Vince has him. And they just dumped their kids in my driveway. So I'm the schmuck now trying to keep order and keep all these kids safe at 8 in the morning, listening to them fight about the dumbest shit you've ever heard in your life. You know, I get on the bus first today. No, you got on the bus first yesterday. Today's my day to get on the bus first. I'm going, guys, does it matter who gets on the bus first? You're all getting on this bus. There's not a fucking chance I'm keeping you at the house with me in here today. We're all getting on the bus. Does it matter what order? Yeah, it matters the order, because I want that seat. No, I called that seat yesterday. You got it before. No, that's my seat. I want that seat. I'm going, guys, you're 7 years old. What are you, Rosa Parks? Get on the fucking bus. Then the bus comes by, and they all put their masks on and go to get on the bus. And the one day I grab my son, Nicholas, and I go, Nick, come here and give Dad a kiss. And I pull him in to kiss him, and he goes like this. With his head as I'm trying to kiss him. And I'm like, Nick, what are you doing? You're 7 years old. You're not supposed to be embarrassed of your dad. Come here. And I pull him in tighter, and he starts to matrix me to get away from me. And I look down. It's the neighbor's kid. It's not even my son. Because they're both wearing blue shoes and a fucking mask, you know? And I'm wrestling with him, and meanwhile, my son's over here going, Dad, what are you doing? Give me a kiss. Like, I can't. I gotta call his dad now before he does. Hey, Lou, it's Vince. Yeah, I did it again.
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2: Before we had the baby, we took a birthing class. Anyone taking a birthing class? You take a birthing class? Yeah. Stupid, right? Spoiler alert.
3: It comes out the same way it went in.
2: To take a class on a natural biological event? Okay, I've never taken a shitting class, but all right. Maybe I should. I don't know. If I'm being honest, I could probably stand to take a wiping class. I probably could. Don't be like that. You people could, too. Not a remedial class, but some advanced techniques? Come on, man. We have questions. I think we've all wondered at least once if the paper is still coming out dirty, but you see a spot of blood. Do you stop? Do you keep going? What's the protocol there, you know? Personally, I see that. I'm like, well, I hurt myself. I'm done, you know? But that's... Take me out, coach. I'm hurt. I'm hurt real bad. Just me. I never took the wiping class. I did take the birthing class. And if you haven't taken the birthing class, and if you haven't had kids, and you have taken the birthing class, that's fucking weird. But if you haven't taken the birthing class, it's 10 hours of total instruction over 5 weeks. But I can sum the whole thing up for you in about 8 seconds. This is everything that you learn in the birthing class. This is everything that you learn. You just learn

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1: Remember, fathers, don't express your opinions. That's all they.
2: They make you do all these exercises to promote togetherness and teamwork. You know? Like, I thought my part of the job was done, but okay. Here's one exercise they make us do. They made us go around in a circle, and everyone, you got to say your name, and then you have to say one trait that your partner has that you want the baby to inherit. You don't want to drop the ball on that one. You definitely don't want to be like, ooh, I hope that baby has some big old titties. You know what I mean? It's not what they're going for. What they want you to do is they want you to say her smile or her eyes or her hair, her sense of humor, some boilerplate softball bullshit. They don't want the truth, man. It's coming around to me. I'm freaking out. I'm like, what do I want the baby to inherit from my wife? The only thing I could think was like, well, definitely not her taste in men. The only thing I could think of, I love my wife. She's a beautiful, intelligent creature. She's got a lot of great qualities. She does. But if I'm being honest, my absolute A number one favorite thing about her is that for some fucking reason... She digs it, man. I think that's fucking badass. But if I had a daughter, I would never wish that on her. That's like my worst nightmare, to have a daughter who brings home some dude like me. Like, hey, mom, dad, you gotta meet my new boyfriend. He's an alcoholic man-child who tells dick jokes for a living. She gets this from you, you know. Come here with him, titties.
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4: Here's my first joke. I'm a stand-up comedian because my mouth works faster than my brain. I think it got me a speeding ticket a couple weeks ago. I was driving home after a gig. It was late at night. Because it was late at night, when the cop walked up on me, he didn't ask, "Do you know how fast you were going?" He asked, "Have you been drinking?" Well, if I'm going to be driving, I don't mess around, so I have water here. I wasn't drinking that night, and I explained to him, no, I'm not coming from a bar. I'm out late because I'm a comedian. This is like the end of my work shift. I'm just trying to get home. Well, the cop heard me say I'm a comedian. He went from tough guy to like relaxed and went, "Oh, well, tell you what, hit me with a joke, funny boy. If I laugh, you're out of here. No ticket." So instead of telling a joke, I look at him and start riffing. I go, "Oh, okay, well, you're a cop. That's a first responder. I wanted to be a first responder as a kid. I wanted to be a fireman. I wanted to put out fires and own a Dalmatian and rush into burning buildings and save people. But then I started getting older. I started getting older and I realized becoming a fireman's probably a pretty difficult throw. The test? Oh, impossible. There's probably a written test I'm too dumb for. There's probably a physical I'm too weak for. So I became a comedian. But then I met a fireman. I met a fireman, we became friends, and finally I asked him, hey, life regret, should I have given it a shot? Is the test difficult? What's it like to try and become a fireman? And my friend asked, difficult? No, it's not difficult. In fact, you only get asked one question. One question. Are you comfortable with the size of your penis? That's it. If you say yes, you get an axe and a helmet. You're a fireman. And I said, okay, but what if I have a small penis and that makes me flinchy and insecure? He said, oh, then you get a badge and a gun. You're a cop. I thought I was doing like 5, 6 over. Turns out I was doing 20 over. I had no idea. I was going that fast.
5: As a comedian, I'm really jealous of rappers, because rappers are the only kind of artists who can become famous just by adding sound effects to their thoughts, right? Like, if you think about it, Vincent van Gogh was an artist who might have experienced some fame before he died. If every time you saw one of his paintings, it was like, and ladies and gentlemen, I present to you A Starry Night. Because sound effects make everything awesome. That's why rappers get to string together this nonsense list of like swear words, racial slurs, names of cities. And that's a $1 million hit right there. I just wish comedians could be afforded the same luxury, right? Like if I could get on stage and start telling jokes like, and you guys know what they say. If you can't beat them, you hard boil them. Guys, you know what they say. No pain, no gain, right? Which is particularly true for people recovering from an addiction to Percocets. A couple years ago, there was a lot of controversy about this dentist who killed a lion while he was on safari. Of course he killed him on safari. Everyone knows the Oregon Trail takes way too long to load on Google Chrome. Guys, you know what they say. It's all a part of God's plan. Unless, of course, you're looking for an insurance provider who cares about women's health. Guys, that last one got a little too real. Got a little bit too real. I guess nobody wants to hear about, like, how broken our healthcare system is or how it unfairly treats women. From me. Right? A guy who looks like I'm about to ask if you're happy with your current insurance provider, you know?
6: I'm from Atlanta, so my football season was over many, many, many, many weeks ago. Yeah, I know. Michael Vick, man, another bad choice. You know something? As an animal lover and as a law-abiding citizen, I think they should throw the book at Michael Vick like they are, but as a football fan and a Falcons fan, come on. Let him play, you know, just a little, like work release on Sundays or something. My team is terrible without him. Come on. You ought to be able to fight dogs a little bit if you're awesome at quarterback, you know? And I got from the South, right? And I know that in the rural parts of the South, that's, you know, dog fighting is a sport, right? And obviously brutal sport that people get, you know, people get mad. They're like, that's not a sport. Those animals die in that sport. Well, hunting's a sport. That shit doesn't work out too good for the damn animal. Right? At least that dog has a fighting chance. It's a sport. Yeah, that's what I'm pissed about. I had 3 of those dogs in my fantasy dog fighting league. Nah. Thanks to PETA, they're useless to me. And you know something? Here's the thing. I obviously it's bad. What happens to those animals? But you know, there's some hypocrisy in it when you really think about it. Because you know, cockfighting was legal in a lot of states till like 2 years ago. You know, you can go to a store right now and buy Japanese fighting fish and let them go at it to the death. What's the line? We train human beings to fight and kill one another. The president gets to finish his fucking contract. You know what I mean? I don't know. Sometimes we do. We care more about animals than we do about people. You know, second offense in Montana. This is no shit. Second offense for animal abuse is 2 years in jail. Right? Same state, second offense for spousal abuse is 6 months in jail. So women in Montana, in order to get their husbands the time they deserve, they got to stand in front of judges and say things like, "Well, Your Honor, he kicked the dog right before he broke my jaw with the cat." He was swinging it by the tail. It was awful. Two years for beating up your pet? How are they catching them? They got dogs, not a work phones, pawn out 911.
7: He keeps hitting me with the paper.
6: It's okay, Scruffy, hang on the line. We'll be there in a minute. Where are you at? I'm behind the couch. Better hurry up, I just took a big shit in the corner. He's always rubbing my nose in it. Hurry, hurry, hurry! Saying, let him play. Now PETA has those dogs, and what are they going to do to them? Probably mostly they're going to kill them, right? Now are they going to let them go out fighting like the athletes that they'd like to be? No, they're going to give them shots. And PETA, they should use this to raise money for PETA. They should have fights and betting, you know what I'm saying? Something. They got the pit bulls. They kill 60,000 other animals a year. They should use the pit bulls to kill those animals, save themselves some money on shots. And we like to watch animals fight. Who are we kidding? You know what I'm saying? That's built into the language of our culture even. You know, we want to watch the eagles against the Seahawks or the bears against the lion, you know? And pit bulls actually were bred by human beings for to be the sole purpose of being fighting animals, and now everybody's mad they do it, which is understandable, but damn. You know, every time you turn on the news 5-6 years ago, right, there was a pit bull mauling and killing a kid, and we haven't heard that in a long time. You know why? Because they've been fighting for Michael Vick. That's why. Michael Vick cares about kids. Let him play. That's right. And if you don't support Michael Vick, you don't support the troops. That's what I'm saying. Because kids are the military of the future. I know when I wear my Vick jersey now, my dogs act a lot better. You know what I mean? They don't give me... All right, you guys, thank you very much for coming out of the show. I really enjoyed it. Thank you. Good night.
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0: Hi, this is Tammy Pescatelli, and you're listening to Chicago's Comedy Whatever.
1: Me and my wife fight a lot, like normal, you know, like normal fighting. It's easy to fight when you're married, I think. Marriage and prison are the two easiest places to start to fight. Everybody's really tense and on edge. You know, no one remembers why they got there.

My wife will get mad like when I hang out with my buddies. She's always like, oh, you always have so much fun with your friends. You always laugh at them a lot. You know, you never laugh that much with me. It's like, yeah, I hang out with professional comedians. It's a pretty good time, you know? Like, they make jokes, new jokes every day. She doesn't make jokes ever. She makes a lot of lists. She does do lists, though. Just a ton. She's in charge. She runs everything because she knows everything. Like, I don't know any stuff. Like, I don't know how much money we have. Like, could not even ballpark it. I don't even know where it's at. I don't even know how to get it if I had to get it. What bank we go to? I don't know. Like, you know, I can't get robbed because, like, if some guy's like, let's go to the ATM, you know, it's like, well, I guess we gotta wait for my wife to get here. She can't leave me because I wouldn't know how to get stuff, you know? Like, she can't even die. If she starts dying, I'll die so much faster than her because I don't know what to do. Like, I don't have to call her mom and be like, hey, did she ever bring up bank stuff to you at all? Did you ever talk about that? Or what did she do for a living? Do you know? Yeah. What was her deal? My job is like, you know, like you gotta protect, I guess, the house, I guess. I don't know. If someone comes in, I don't have a gun to protect us. I have a pocket knife. That's what I have next to the bed. Like, that could do nothing. I could hope to aggravate him at best, you know? Like, I'd cut him, he would just rip my shirt, and he would kill both of us. That's best case scenario with the pocket. I don't know how to use this knife in the middle of the day, much less I'm gonna wake up out of a dead sleep and have some kind of knife skill I've never had before. So what we do is we sleep strategically in our bed to, like, prepare for an attack. You know? Like, I'm here, like, she's here. She's, like, closest to the door, but it's, you know, she doesn't even know there's a strategy. So it just so the plan is like the guy's gonna come in, right? And she's gonna lunge at him. She'll lunge. She'll probably be like, oh, I felt like I got pushed. And I'll be like, well, you don't know what lunging means. She'll lunge. She'll put up a good fight, all right? At least a good enough fight that I can be practicing with my knife on my side. Just a little, you know, ready for him. That's when

0: So I lost all my friends from childhood. 11 months later, I get served the papers. Now I gotta leave. So I call U-Haul, and the guy on the phone laughs at me. He's like, dude, we're booked for like 3 weeks in advance. You just can't get a truck on the day. So I had no friends to help me move out. I left her everything. I gave her my dog. I had nothing when I left. I know the dog was the hardest part. So that's when I came up with an idea for guys like me. They should have a trucking company like U-Haul, but they should call it U-Bitch. I've already got the commercial written for him if anyone wants to take and start your own company. For the newlywed guy who's saying goodbye and lost his childhood friends, you tried your best, you gave your all, and cannot make amends. We'll pick you up, we'll move you out, and help you get on with your life. When the day is over, you'll say, thanks, you bitch, and won't be addressing your wife. Just pick up the phone and dial 1-888-925-7439 for an easy way to remember that number. That's I, hate, you bitch. Pick up the phone and call now.
1: My mom wants me to get married, you know? She wants me to get married. I'm afraid to get married. That's why I think they ought to legislate marriage. Yeah, I think you ought to have to get a degree in relationships before you get married. Right? Yeah. Yeah, if you're going to be with somebody for the rest of your life, you ought to be qualified. Right? Me and we'd have to take classes, like a foreign language class. It's called Conversation with Women. We don't know what the hell y'all be. Honey, will you take out the garbage? What? I don't speak Spanish, you know? No, man, we'd have to take classes, like a quality time class. Just sit in the room all day and hate it. Just women, don't feel left out. You guys wouldn't have to take but one class. Yeah, it'd be called silence. Yeah, the professor would walk in and turn on ESPN and open a beer. See how long you can shut the hell up. I don't know why I keep failing, because you're talking through class. You got bad conduct. You know what I'm saying? I'm afraid to get married because I'm afraid to get divorced. I had a divorce. Yeah, divorce was expensive. Shit was expensive. That's why I think you ought to have divorce insurance. Wouldn't that be great? And your deductible is based on the chances of you getting a divorce? Fellas, you can't keep a job, or you like midget porn. Are they going to have a high deductible? Low porn, high deductible, you know what I'm saying? Women, you don't like to cook or give head. Whoa, your deductible's gonna be through the roof. Geico is not gonna insure that at all. She doesn't do what? Call us when you get a DUI, at least we know you're drinking. We're just saying, dating women that don't give head, like driving a car with no power steering. Man, because divorce is expensive. That's what was expensive for me, you know? Like, my divorce was so expensive, I had to get a loan. Yeah, I had to get a loan to pay for my divorce. By far, the happiest payments I've ever made. I used to skip to the bank, like, oh, this is the best. I used to call my banker and collect on myself, like, when you gonna send another envelope so I can send you another payment? You know what I'm saying? I don't think you're taking this debt seriously. Is there somebody else I can talk to? You know what I'm saying? Like, it was serious. Like, and I had a loan. I had to make payments. And the economy went bad. And the real estate boom. And I lost my job and missed a couple payments. Goddamn bank repossessed my divorce. You know what I'm saying? Right. I came home one day happy and single. And this bitch is in the kitchen not cooking. You know what I'm saying? Got all my goals and dreams in the blender, and you couldn't even get this right. And you got on a tangerine sweater. You know what I'm saying? It was hard, man. My mom wants me to get married, you know? And the problem is, like, I wasn't cute as a kid, you know? So it made me insecure. I wasn't. I can talk about it because I'm cute now. I don't know why you would laugh at that part. No, but I wasn't cute, you know, like I was real skinny and dark skinned, had a pot belly with an Audi belly button. No, I did, like I was Ethiopian for a couple years. Like I had a pack of flies on my eyeball and I would eat rice pudding out of my hand. Like it was, yeah, I know, I'm going to my locker. People were like, a weem away. Like it was hard. I was the only black kid at my high school, which was fucking amazing because I got to play the black character in all the school plays.
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3: So since that wasn't working, my wife took over and she instituted potty sitting sessions where he, every hour on the hour, had to go into the bathroom and sit on the toilet, and he could not go play until he put something into said toilet. Doing that on command is difficult. And so I would be on the road performing comedy, and I would get texts from my wife like this one. Most of today, every time we'd have a potty sitting session, he'd start playing with his junk until it was hard, and then he'd hide it in his shirt tail saying, "Mommy, my penis is hiding in my shirt." So then I would try to block him from playing with it because you can't pee with a boner, parentheses, or so I've heard. That's true. That's true. And then I found myself shouting, note the all caps up front, do you see that, all caps? "Do not play with your penis when it's hard, you can't pee, oh my God, fuck my life."
4: Wanted to get a master's in queerness, so I got a job at Home Depot. My boss found out I was a comedian and asked me to tell him a joke. I told him that joke and he didn't get it. I was like, "Dude, have you never been to the garden section? I don't even need Tinder. I just go hang out by the cacti, wait 10 seconds for a lesbian to walk over. I'm like, sup, girl? You know, this thing lasts for life, so technically, I'm the housewarming present." And that doesn't work. I head over to the pants watches, hang out, wait for another lesbian to walk over. "Girl, are you from heaven? This robin's egg's gonna look heavenly in our apartment." And that definitely doesn't work, I head over to Lumber, because that's the kind of lady that's interested in building a strong foundation.
5: Yeah! When I came in, I asked somebody, I was like, "What is it? Is it graduation?" I thought it might have been graduation or new students. It was like, "Nah, they're just 3 year students." They might be depressed. They got a practical clinic for small animal food on Saturday and Sunday. thought we'd throw them a bone, make them laugh before having to learn about feeding small animals for 2 days straight. I actually didn't say that. I actually read the website. I Googled UW Vet School before we checked this out. I was like, "Come on, you guys, get away from 2015 Linden Drive. All right. Let's do it, huh? Let's bring it up." Yeah. I did. Every time I travel around the country, I always Google the towns, and so I read about Madison, awesome town, and I read that 15% of the Madison population walks to work. I was thinking, very healthy, very environmental, but I kept reading, 15% lost their license for drunk driving. You guys aren't health freaks, you're court-appointed pedestrians in Madison, huh? It's like the subway diet, but you're going to the liquor store. So who's drinking tonight? Make some noise, I know, huh? Just get it out of your head that "woo" is the answer to that question. Why are you guys getting pulled over tonight by the cops? You've been drinking? "Woo! Yeah! You feel alright? Yeah! Feeling good! Small animal food!" But yeah, I love that I'm making these references to your school because I'm actually recording tonight. I might put it on the CD or DVD. Like, people around the country would be like, "What? Linden Drive?" Alright, we like animal food, okay. We'll do this, huh? We'll check you guys out.
6: Kind of reminds you of my grandpa, actually. Please welcome to the stage, Joe Larkin!
7: Thank you, Marcos. He'd love it if I was his grandfather. Come on. I wouldn't fuck his grandmother, are you kidding me? Have you seen her? That weird hair and shit. Okay, I admit it, I'm a horny old man. I gave it a shot, you know. She wasn't moving. I think she was dead, actually. She was stiffer than I was. Hey, though, at my age, you know, necrophilia doesn't sound like such a bad option. If they're dead, they can't call the cops on you, right? I can't tell everybody about your tiny little dick. You notice I said your tiny little dick, not mine. Mine's not bad once you get all the wrinkles there. You notice they put me up here early in the show. I think they're afraid I'll be dead before the show is over. I could keel over right here, you know, any second now. Keep an eye on me. If I do, just put me out in the dumpster out back. Tell my wife I ran off with one of these lovely young ladies, that one right there. That way she won't have to pretend that she's mourning me, you know? Just stay pissed off at me for the rest of her life, like she is right now. And now she's mad because she thinks that I had sex with this hooker when I was out in Las Vegas last week. Smiling. That's a joke, right? I've never paid for sex in my life. Are you kidding me? They wouldn't take my AARP card. No early bird specials, nothing. The best I could get was a blowjob from a one-eyed dwarf with a club foot out in the parking lot. He paid me, so my record is still intact. Man. All you young people, I get so pissed off at young people. They just, all they want to do is, somebody older, they just want to shove you off to the side, you know, get you to the nursing home as fast as you can. Fuck you. I'm making it my mission to get back at you people, you know. I'm making your lives a living hell. Right? Here's what I do. I get out in rush hour traffic early in the morning. I get behind the wheel and I scooch way down. You know? I drive as slow as I can with my turn signal on. You can't get past me. Fuck you. I don't care. You're going to be late for work. I'm your worst enemy, man. An old man with a tank full of gas and time on my hands. Got nothing but time. Sometimes I go into McDonald's at lunch hour. And I just piss everybody off. I stand there looking up at the menu board for like 20 minutes going, my prescription's really screwed up. I can't see it. Does that say cheese right there? Does that say cheese? And people are yelling, come on, grandpa, order something. Okay. I'll take a Whopper with cheese. No, sir. This is McDonald's. Come on, order something. People are grumbling and yelling. Come on, you people are making me really nervous. I gotta pee. Hold my spot, will you? I'll be right back. I go out and get in my car and drive away as slow as I can with my turn signal on, right? Fuck you. You'll be late for work. You'll be in gridlock, you know, for a half an hour. And if all that passive aggressive stuff doesn't work, I'll stab you in the fucking face. Pour some gas over your head and light you on fire. Fuck you. Get old. You may not get old. I can't get laid, you know. I've become a serial masturbator as a result, you know. Yeah, I jerked off 9 times yesterday. You know about this, right? Fired 8 blanks. And on the last one, a little thing that looked like a dried up raisin popped out. I showed it to my doctor. He goes, my God, man, that's your left testicle. I said, no shit, that's what that is? I was wondering why I was leaning to the right all day. I thought I was becoming a Republican. Anyway, so now I can't get laid. I got this Chinese girlfriend. The other night I told her she smelled really good. She said, would you want to eat me? I can't do Chinese accent. She said, you want to eat me? I said, sure. But she got really frustrated with me because I couldn't figure out those fucking chopsticks. I kept slipping off. At least that's bad. And I use the sticks, one in each hole. Favor the old Chinese stir fry. I see you shaking your head back there, like, what the fuck is this old guy talking about? She came out smelling like wonton soup. Oh man. Hey, you know it's getting warm out? I found my penis again. Yeah, I was hiding down there with a hoodie like Trayvon Martin. You know? I was hoping you wouldn't get shot. No chance, no chance. Nobody's been patrolling this neighborhood down here a long time. Hey, I've been reading the paper a lot, and I saw this story about this 21-year-old chick. The first time she ever went out and had a drink, she drank this drink that had nitrous oxide. You ever see this thing? It smokes and it looks real weird. Yeah, you've heard about this, right? Well, it's not supposed to hurt you, but there was something about her body chemistry that reacted real bad, and her stomach exploded and her intestines exploded, right? Yeah, way to get bombed, right? I mean, she got loaded and exploded. Everybody around her got shit-faced. Oh, man, what else can I tell you? My wife, she's always pissed off at me. Every time she gets mad at me, she hands me a list of things to do. She says to you, it's a passive-aggressive thing they got going. Yeah. The other night we were having sex. Okay, we were just smushing our junk together. Because nothing's working now. She hands me this list. I look at it and it says, clean out the garage, fix the vacuum cleaner, and go fuck yourself. Actually, it said go smush yourself. All right, I got the line. I got to get out of here. Hey, remember my name, Joe Larkin. Next time you see it, it's going to be right up there at the top of the obituary page. Hey, thanks a lot. Great audience.
8: You go for Joe, everyone!
9: I'll go back over to 3 of 6 over here. 3 of 6, since I gave you some shit earlier, all right? You get to give it to me. You ready? You get to give it to me. Real easy. Real easy. So I laid out all the cast of characters, okay? You met them all right? Now, there are 5 Kellum kids. One of these Kellum kids is not married, okay? Here's the game show portion of my set. Miss number 3 of 6. Which one of the Kellum kids is not married? Which one do you think it is? It's fucking me. All right, Bob, can we put an ABB on a bitch in the second round? So, all points. Okay, all points bulletin. All points, all right. No, I am that one. I've not gotten that merit badge of adulthood yet. But don't worry, I'll make it to Eagle Scout at some point. Big scout crowd showed up, yeah. We took a break from learning knots in the woods. I love it. I love all my friends that were Boy Scouts. They were also all the people that know how to turn like a can into like a bong. I run with a good crowd, Mom. No, I'm cool. I'm cool. It's all right. My youngest brother, he's a chemical engineer. He got married. It was wonderful. It was a beautiful ceremony. And he told us that middle of the day. It was beautiful kind of get together of the family. We were getting together for the 4th of July. And then, of course, he had to drive me home because I'm Uncle Kevin, okay? All right. And the young children know Uncle Kevin rides the train to Christmas. Go pick up Uncle Kevin from the train. Or Uncle Brendan, who's going to, I don't know, because he's a chemical engineer, make a car run on farts, will make a car fart car for Kevin so he can get somewhere on his own. So he tells us this wonderful news at noon. It's wonderful. It's all this great stuff. I'm feeling really good about myself. And the Irish architect smartass through the crowd of hi and hellos, he just points at me and goes, you're the last one. And I didn't realize that until, oh shit, I'm the last one. And I didn't mind, it wasn't a big deal. But then, I don't know, someone got a hold of him. There was some executive decision, there was a Congress, you know, there was a caucus of the older siblings who got a hold of him. And someone told him, you got to put Kevin in the wedding. Okay, you got to put, you know, mom and dad aren't going to live long enough to see Kevin divorced. Okay, this is the closest that he's going to get. So put him in the wedding. So he drives me home, and he's there with his beautiful now wife. And they both get out of the car as I get out of the car. I'm like, why are you getting out of the car? This is what? And I kind of knew right away what he was about to do. And I felt so good. I knew what I was going to say when he asked me. All right. And he goes to me, you ever been in a wedding? It's wonderful, right? It's a wonderful feeling. It makes you feel really, really good about yourself. It makes you feel special in someone's life, right? And but the problem is he didn't seem committed to asking me. And why did she have to get out of the car? And why is he holding her hand like he's a doctor giving me bad news? He's Megan and I don't want to. Can we do it? No, okay, all right. I don't want Megan and I wanna know. I'm just gonna get it out. Megan, I wanna know if you bar a special day, you'd be the best man. And then he gets it out, and then he looks at the other shoulder and just says, shit! And I slap her hand away. I bear hug my little brother. I bear hug him. And I say what I knew I was going to say. I didn't say I love you. I didn't say thank you for making me a part of your special day. I'm so excited for both of you. I said what I knew I was going to say. I said, we're going to WrestleMania! And we did, and it was great. And we did, and the problem with that is, I've heard people in my family, specifically the coach of our family's football team, my mom, refer to. She said this one time. Every time you kids get married, it's like our family has our very own Super Bowl. Every time you kids get married, it's like our family has our very own Super Bowl. Well, guess who's not taking this team to the fucking playoffs? Okay? I'm not getting on the field, all right? All right? There has been a couple of Super Bowls, and they didn't let me sell hot dogs at them. You know what I mean? So here's the thing. There comes a time where my brother has to tell my mom what I'm doing at the upcoming Super Bowl, right? And I'm with my dad in another room. I believe we were moving furniture of some kind. We were moving something. And my dad makes eye contact with me, and he goes, Kevin, did Brendan tell your mother about what you're going to do with the wedding? Before he could finish saying wedding, all I hear in the other room is, no, no, no, no, no. No, Brendan, no. You got to reel him in. No. Oh, no, Brendan. Oh, he is too curious. He is too curious. He saw R-rated movies at an early age. All right? He ruined Thanksgiving one time asking your father to explain what the menstrual cycle is because he saw a very important episode of Roseanne. You know what he's gonna do. You know what he's gonna do. He's gonna get up there at your wedding, your special day, and he's gonna turn it to one of his filthy, filthy comedy shows. And that's exactly what I did. She was maid of honor. She was very pregnant. She was very sweet. And there's nothing wrong with that, right? But, you know, she's giving a speech for two, so it's great, you know? And I thought she was going to speak for this amount of time. She didn't speak the amount of time, so I get up.

0: Waiter! Waiter!
1: Yes, sir. Yes, sir.
0: Hey, what do you got there?
1: We have your dinner ready for you, sir.
0: Oh, thank you. I just have a real quick question. Where's Brooklyn at?
1: I'm sorry, sir?
0: I said, where's Brooklyn at?
1: I believe it's one of the five boroughs of New York City.
0: Oh, yeah? I want to burrow my head into your chest. What is your name?
1: My name is Miller, sir.
0: That's my name, too. That's everyone's name nowadays. I had a tough Wednesday, Miller.
1: I'm sorry to hear that, sir.
0: I broke up with my one true love.
1: Who is that?
0: Tennis. I love tennis. I love watching it. I love playing it. I love saying the word Wimbledon. I don't want to talk about it. What's his name, the piano player over there?
1: That's Frederick, sir.
0: Ah, Frederick. Well, Frederick, play one for the lonely hearted. Maybe today I'll find that special someone. Maybe.

0: So your food is getting very cold.
1: Just listen. Each of us can find who they are and if they're a man. Miller, Frederick, I love you. Please give me my mussels and clams.
0: Here you go, sir. It's the clam and mussel dish.
1: I ordered mussels and clams!
2: Did everyone have... There was an election recently. Did everyone have a good time on the election day? That's a great way to fucking... That's a great way to annoy a crowd. Bringing up politics. I like talking about politics. Not as much as I used to. I used to be into them. Now I just like, you know, like getting people all riled up. Like, I'm that guy at a party at like 3 a.m. and I'll be all like, FDR was the greatest president of all time. If you disagree with me, fuck you, right? I'm just like starting debates at 3 a.m. drunk off my ass. That's fun for me. Like, people get all upset about elections and stuff. We got to start listening to what they're saying, though. I'm not trying to tell anyone who to vote for who, but like, we got to listen, right? Because they manipulate everyone. Like, I heard this one woman the last election. I couldn't remember who she was talking about, but she's like, I think it was like Mitch McConnell. She's like, I'm voting for Mitch McConnell because he's pro-family. And I like my candidates to be pro-family. Which leads me to ask this question. Who the fuck's running on the anti-family platform? Who's doing that? Because those would be the greatest campaign rallies of all time. Can you imagine how cool those speeches would be from the anti-family candidate? Just imagine, you got some guy or some girl at the podium, you know? Ladies and gentlemen, my fellow Americans, I just want to say this. You know your mom, your dad, your brother, your sister? Fuck them. Vote for me. Vote for me. Your sister's a slut, your brother's a douche. Let's get it right, America. Come on now. Let's make some changes in 2016. Pro-family is the stupidest. That's like saying, vote for me. I'm pro-happiness. Yeah, I'm pro hugs and kisses. I'm pro hand jobs and finger banging. That's what I'm all about. Just no sex before marriage. I gotta win Georgia. You know, you gotta watch out. Gotta watch out for down there, right? Those are electoral votes that you need. So stupid.
3: I ran into my ex-boyfriend the other day. Gross. Not the one I live with. I run into him every damn day. No, this was a guy who I had actually dated at the University of Arkansas, Monticello. And we were like 19, we dated for like a month, and then we broke up and he moved on. Well, apparently his girlfriend now lives here, and he was here visiting her, right? And the thing I never understood about her was this. She always tried to make me jealous, right? Even though I broke up with him, she tried to make me jealous. And ladies, I'm sure you've all experienced this. Gentlemen, I'm sure too. That never made any sense to me, why the person who dates our significant other after us tries to make us jealous. The only analogy I can come up with as to how ridiculous that behavior is this. So you go to Subway, right?
4: Yeah!
3: And you order a sub, and you're eating it, and you're eating it, and you're eating it, and then you're done. So you throw it in the trash, right?

0: man comes by, gets the sandwich out of the trash, and is like, don't you wish you had the sandwich? I did. And I wasn't a big fan. And if it weren't for me, you wouldn't have that sandwich. So you're welcome, is what I'm saying.
1: This is the last thing I'm going to say to you guys. But I've had so much fun. It's like kind of moist in here, but also once again, like thoroughly enjoying it. Thank you. I'm glad you guys are here. I'm so glad you're here. Yeah. So my mom has been with Sprint for like the last 70 years. And she had like a little jitterbug flip phone thing and it stopped working. So she took it into the store and she was like, my phone's broken. And they were like, you dropped it. And my mom was like, I never. You know? And my mom didn't drop it. You know, she keeps it like in her quilt purse, wrapped in a quilt, in another quilt. The phone rings and my mom's like, see you later. Hello? And then no one's there. And so she's like, okay, well, how much is it to replace? And they were like, $200. And my mom said, I paid $29. And they were like, yeah, that was in 1942. It's a rebate and everything. She goes, okay, well, I need to go home and think about it. Which only a 63-year-old woman can do. Just like spend 3 days without a phone just to figure out whether it's cost viable, you know? So she goes home and she calls me from the landline looking for some advice. And I was just like, yeah, mom, like, figure out how much longer you have left, you know? On the plan, you monsters. So you don't have to pay to get out of it. She goes, okay. So she calls Sprint and she goes, yeah, we can answer that for you. We just need you to answer some security questions to get into your account. And my mom was like, okay. And Sprint said, who was your childhood best friend? And my mom said, Margo. And Sprint said, no. And my mom goes, was it Gail? And Sprint was like, no. And she goes, oh my God, I don't know. Was it Trudy? And they're like, ma'am, you can really only answer this so many times. Why don't you think about it and give us a call back? So then my mom called me again and she was like, this is bogus. And I was like, it is. And I got her all fired up and I was like, screw Sprint, mom. Screw Sprint. And she was like, don't cuss. And then she called back Sprint and she was like, I'm going to be leaving your company. I'm going over to my daughter's company, AT&T. Like, I own it. And they were like, we're sorry to hear that. We're Sprint. Yeah. And my mom goes, well, can I know who my childhood best friend is? Like, there's one lady. Like, there's one lady that works at Sprint. That woman had no clue what my mom was talking about. The original woman that was trying to help my mom figure out who her best friend was gave her a hint. And the hint was for my mother to think outside the box. What did she put? You know what I mean? I honestly, I don't know. She sent me a photo of the original bill the other day, and it had like a bunch of names written on it. She's like, this is what I was trying to remember. For posterity. And my mom's answer to that woman's prompt of think outside the box. My mom goes, okay, well, I don't know. Was it my imaginary friend, Nancy Allen? You gave your imaginary friend a first and last name? What happened to you? And then I talked to my grandma, who truly just turned 96, and my grandma and I were workshopping this bit last week. And my grandma goes, she said Nancy Allen? After all these years, I thought Nancy Allen was real. I mean, how many times for my grandmother to remember this many years later, how many times as a kid was my mom like, well, headed over to Nancy's. And then just like going behind the garage. I hope you guys had fun. Thank you. Happy birthday to my friends that are here celebrating their birthday. Is Aaron here?
2: Yeah.
1: Happy birthday to Aaron. Give it up for him. And I hope that that everybody reaches their goal weight while they sleep tonight. And I truly can't thank you enough for coming and hanging. I'm wet. Like, I'm truly moist all over. And I couldn't be happier. And thank you guys so much for coming out. And to Maddie, Ryan, and the Putterboss sisters, give it up for them. Thank you guys so much. Have a good night. Thank you, Chicago.
3: Yo, what's up? It's your boy Sean Wayne, Chicago, and you listening to my boy Steve and Tony Carr on Chicago's comedy scene. You heard?
4: A couple more to go. Very, very funny people left on the list. Next up, give it up for our good friend, Mr. Chad Ariel. All right. Up here with the amateurs. The wife's next door with the amateurs. It's a fucking great night. Don't judge, man. It's the family night. Kids are in the trunk. Please leave me keep each other together. What? Dude, they paid $10 to be entertained. If we paid you $10, we'd be getting blowjobs next door. I like the bald head, too. Anyway, my name is Chad Ariel. I'm a comedian. I can say that now because I just had my professional headshots taken. 300 pictures it took before I found one. I didn't look like a rapist, a murderer. One of Nick Nolte's mugshots. One of his family pictures. If I had to use two words to describe my headshots, Amber Alert comes to mind. to go one step further, if Stone Cold Steve Austin raped Joey Fatone, that's the picture I chose to give you any ideas. I'm a little out of it tonight. I'm not feeling well. I had to make my own dinner tonight. I asked the wife to make chicken, and you should feel bad. My wife told me, I won't touch poultry, which makes sense because she hasn't touched my cock in weeks. So I had to settle for a hot dog. On a side note, 60 minutes in a microwave is a huge difference over 60 seconds. What came out looked like it had been inside a $5 Vietnamese whore. It was all black and crusty, and I still ate it. I mean, honestly, I look at me. It's, what I'm trying to say is I can't cook. There's actually a, I'm not making this shit up, there's a cookbook in Australia that got pulled off the shelves. 7,000 copies because there was a recipe in there for pasta. It had a misprint. It called for a pinch of salt and freshly ground black people. Which is bullshit because God knows you want good pasta and eat it Italian. Mexicans are too greasy and Chinese people leave you hungry half hour later. You guys are racist pricks. Honestly, except for you who yelled bullshit. That's awesome. Well, except for the all 48 of you, except for you, sir. You'll love this next one. You can actually Google this. Mattel and Paramount. It doesn't fucking matter. they're in a joint venture. Google it. They're making a movie based on the Magic 8-Ball. Will this movie suck? Signs point to yes. I don't know who they're going to get to play the 8-Ball, but my money's on that chick from Precious. I went a little further than a little cake. It's hard to believe I'm half drunk, isn't it? Anybody here else drunk? Yeah. All right, how many of you idiots are driving home? Yeah. Are awesome. That's good, because I got a DUI in October, and it fucking sucks. It was bullshit. I was halfway through that cornfield before they even saw me. The cop came up to my door. Why are you speeding? Well, you were fucking chasing me. And I don't care what the breathalyzer said. I was not drunk. I drink like that every goddamn day. Every night. Half the time I drink like that at work. And I've never wrecked that school bus. Well, once. But in my own defense, it's a short bus. They're all wearing helmets anyway. Oh, an applause break on a retard joke. You guys are assholes and racist. I love it. So obviously I got arrested. So I'm handcuffed to a bench. And the cop's going through my wallet. And he comes across my business card. He's, Mr. Ariel, you're a comedian? Yeah. All of a sudden he cheers up. Oh, were you coming from a show tonight? You know, how long have you been doing that? Have you ever been on TV? How much do you make? Like, we're friends. Dude, you're writing me tickets that are going to cost me thousands of dollars and screw up my life. And you want to chit-chat? Fuck you!
2: You didn't write him yet.
4: And basically... No, he didn't write him yet. Thank you for fucking me up, dude. Oh, man, I lost my... So, write my ticket. Fuck you, blah, blah, blah. Asshole screws me up. Where is that going on there? Trying to remember... the cop jumps on me and says, Mr. Ariel, I never made you drink and drive. Alcohol and motor vehicles are a deadly combination. How would you feel if you ran somebody over? I don't know. Why don't you lay down in the parking lot? We'll fucking find out. Side note, sir, pepper spray burns. Okay.
2: I actually know that.
4: I don't want to know. So I've got a permit now. It's like I'm 16 again. Except I can't hit on 15-year-old girls. I'm not supposed to. I've actually got a blow and go in my vehicle. I actually have to start my truck. I didn't think it'd be that big of a deal when I first got it. I figured I'd just have somebody sober start my car. Don't do that. It doesn't help. So it's after show, 1 o'clock in the morning. I'm on the north side of Chicago, and I'm sitting in a parked car. And I see a guy coming, and I'm like, hey, buddy, will you come over here and blow this? He was really upset when he found out what I actually meant. More embarrassed when he was wiping the spooge off his chin. I'm going to pass up a free one, sir, really? It's only gay if you're the one doing it. what my lawyer failed to tell me was I have to blow into this thing every 8 minutes, and if I don't, it kills the car. And I don't know if you guys realize how hard it is to explain to the police why you left your car abandoned in a Wendy's drive-thru at 2:30 in the morning. I think the worst part of this whole thing is it's not the tickets. It's not this the money. It's not everything. It's the fact that I've got to go to new bars. Not because my friends are assholes, but it's just got to be within 8 minutes of my house. I'm leaving with you guys with that math joke. I'll explain it later. Thanks, guys.
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6: I hate the simple name thing. And we can trace that all the way back to Friends. Fucking Friends. Oh. So, and I would have liked to have seen that pitch meeting, too. Yeah, we got a group of friends, and they date amongst the friends, and they get into friend shenanigans, and we're going to call it Friends. Add a monkey and you got a deal. Remember the monkey, Little Marcel? The only redeeming quality of that show. I think every show would be better with a monkey. You know? But could you imagine All in the Family with a monkey? You know? Edith, get the damn Negro off the couch there. He's pooping all over. Edith! Edith! Yes. Yes, I thrive on your groans. That joke's gotten me into trouble before, I'll be honest with you. I did that joke one time and this black woman just stood up, went to the lobby, and I didn't think anything of it because people often stand up and leave during my shows. Usually dentists. And after my set, she's crying in the lobby, crying racism, and the owner's like, could you just apologize, make nice? And I was just like, no. It was a joke. It's humor. It's as if there was a monkey in Archie Bunker's house. That's the joke. And I think I cleaned it up. Could you imagine if there was a monkey in Archie Bunker's fucking house? Couldn't put that on TV. That was one of the highlights of my young comedy career. Made a woman cry, and sex wasn't involved. Good for me. I think the other highlight is I had a guy rush the stage to, like, fight me. It was very strange. I was doing what we call crowd work, just like, hey, four eyes, ha-ha, because I'm a hack comedian. And I'm terrible at what I do. And there was this older couple in the back, and I was like, look at this guy in his Walmart suit and hooker wife. Yeah. You know, the standard. And I didn't think anything of it. I was just moving on to my other stuff. And he just stands up and takes his suit jacket off and throws it on the ground. And I'm like, why is this guy undressing like Ric Flair? What the fuck is happening right now? I was waiting for him to just drop elbows onto the jacket. And the next thing I know, he's in my face. It's like, I am not part of the show. I'm not here to be made a fool of. I did not get my suit from Walmart. He was mad about the Walmart thing. The hooker wife thing, totally acceptable. Unbelievable.
7: Oh, man.
6: I was reading that one of the most Googled words is Google. I want to know who's doing that. Who's getting to Google.com and is just like, I have no idea what this is. No. If you Google Google, you should get one result. And when you click on it, it turns your computer off. Yeah. Yeah, you've lost the privilege. And you might know that Google has that autocomplete thing. So if you typed in M-E-X, the drop down, it'd be like, Mexico, I got a whole list, asshole, pick one. And I was gonna type in what happened on General Hospital because I was out, it doesn't matter what I was gonna type in. The point is I had only gotten what happened before the drop-down came down. And you'll be glad to know that one of the most popular searches that begins with what happened is what happened to Seal's face. America needs to know. And I clicked on it too. I was like, what the fuck did happen to that guy's face? And I was surprised to find out it was lupus. Fucking lupus. Which pissed Dr. House off, I'm sure. It's never lupus. What? Seal's face? Shit. I'm addicted to Facebook. That's my thing. Can't get enough of that. Facebook is like hanging out without leaving your house. And I'm lazy, so that shit is great. Oh, I love it. We all have that one friend, though, who gets all emo on Facebook. You know, my life is so terrible. Today was such a horrible day. Oh, it's such a shitty life. Could today get any worse? Yeah, because now we're going to make fun of you on your Facebook page. What are you crying about? You're a grown man. That's fucking crazy. I also love the display pictures on Facebook because you will never see that person looking better than they do in that display picture. That is them at their best and most Photoshopped usually. So, like this one girl added me and she was very pretty. I was just like, ooh la la, okay. Added. But then I seen her at a show and I was just like, holy shit, that was you? That is. You didn't have the snaggle tooth in the picture. That's fucking crazy. Insane. I don't like to add friends on Facebook because when you click add friend, it'll be like, would you like to add a message? You get that pop-up, you know? And what it's really trying to say is, do you want to let this person know why you're trying to stalk them on the internet? Just let them know. Just give them a little, yeah, I'm going to be downloading all your pictures onto my hard drive. Just a little what's up. So I always do that, you know? Of course, you know, add message. Hello, Michelle. It's the guy that sat behind you on the train today. I seen you on your laptop looking at Facebook. I memorized your name. Won't you be my friend? Sincerely, creepy train guy. It's my best move. It sucks. Love the technology we have, Facebook. I'm on Twitter. I have no reason to be on Twitter, but I'm doing it. I like to follow people. And I'll tell you the best people to follow on Twitter. It's not the athletes. It's not the celebs. Porn stars. Holy shit. Because these people obviously live a life a little different than ours, but to them it's just normal. They're like, today I'm going to pick up Kristen. We're going to go to Jamba Juice and then get our assholes bleached. So, what was that last part again? Today was so boring. I only had 7 dicks in me.
7: I don't know if I mentioned this earlier. I'm single. Crazy. And it's hard for me to meet girls, I guess. I don't know. I'm at this weird stage where like everybody's either married or just like friends with benefits with somebody. And I'm just trying to have a relationship. And it's like my generation doesn't want to do that. It's either like, nah, it's just fuck random people until we just decide we're all going to get married. Okay, I guess that's what we do. In 2013, my friend, this is kind of a weird story. Stay with me on this. My friend was kind of nailing this girl for a while. I was over at his house. I had left my car at a bar one night and decided I was going to go back and drive that car. And so I was like, hey, can I get a ride back to the bar from this chick? Now, my buddy probably banged her like twice. She's been hanging over at his house maybe like a week. I don't really know her. He doesn't really know her. She works at a bar here in Cedar Rapids. I swear to God, on my life, on my mother's name, this is 110% true. We drive back to Parlor City. It's a bar over here on the other side of CR. And we pull up outside this bar in the alley right behind Parlor. And there's a car chase. A car skids in front of us and whatever. And it's driving like crazy. And it bashes into a pole. All these cop cars from all over the place. Wee, wee, wee, wee, wee. All these cops going nuts, man. All these cops going crazy. And the guy's getting out of the car and he's screaming and whatever. And he's bleeding all over his face. And I'm just sitting here looking at this chick. I can't believe this is happening. It's a car chase. A car chase! Quit looking at me like that, like it wasn't real. I was there. It was crazy. Guys, he gets out of the car. This is in Cedar Rapids, bumfuck Iowa. This guy gets out of the car. I didn't know. And the cop was not exactly the nicest person working for the CRPD. He's like, get on the ground. Get on the ground! Get on the motherfucking ground! You don't run from us! Give me a daddy! You gotta say how to say it! You don't run from us! You know, guys under his foot, okay, I didn't run, I shouldn't have done. You don't run from us! Okay, I didn't run. We're getting the dogs, we're gonna fight out of it! Okay! And then the guy tries to run, of course. And he gets chased. And he chased him again. And finally, he's chasing him in the neck. The guy's throwing up in the corner. And then all of a sudden, she pulls the car around. She goes, okay, here you are. It's a car chase! You want to talk about that? A little? For a minute? Maybe just a second? You want to talk about it? With me? This really happened, guys. You don't believe me, because you weren't there. I wouldn't freaking believe me either. It's a comedy club. People make stuff up all the time. It's a true story. I have to come on stage and let it out in front of you people, so I don't have anybody else I can talk to about it. Because this girl and my friend aren't together anymore. I'm surely not with her. She works at this bar I go to all the time, and every time I see her, this is the interaction we have. We saw a car chase! Can't sleep at night. So I can think about that and large fries, but I mean, I think about the car chase all the time. This car chase, what's it talking about? It's just like, what? You know what I'm talking about? Can I have your number? So I can, we can remember it at least a little bit. We can get the story straight. Whoever, I don't know, it was like never really in the paper or anything. Nobody talks about this crazy car chase. I swear to God it was real, guys. She doesn't want to talk to me about it. She wouldn't even take my number. And you know why? I totally know why she wouldn't take my number. Because she thought it was like an opportunity, like I was going to swoop in and get laid, you know? So our car chase, going to get some, I guess. Yeah. No, not yeah, because guess what, guys? I wasn't trying to say, okay, let's just say yeah. Yeah, I was trying to fuck her. Yeah, I was trying to fuck her. Any sex I have with her isn't gonna be near as intense, guys. I've been there when I have sex as that car chase. My sex, car chase up here. An intense, intense deal.
8: And this kept happening to me, kept driving me crazy. The whole time, I'm legally losing half my shit. I keep getting these lovely hand calligraphy gold inlaid letters in the mail. What is it, a wedding invitation? If you send a wedding invitation to a recently divorced person, just in case you were wondering, you're an asshole. That was bad enough the second I open it, 10 pieces fall out that I have to put back together to origami RSVP throw back to you. This is how that reads to a divorced person, just so you know. Hey, Sean, I'm doing fantastic. I thought I would tell you in the most elaborate fashion possible. Long story short, I'm in love. Moving in with this lady, got too much extra furniture, just throwing away recliners left and right. Got two incomes now. Included is a picture of me and her in love on a farm for some reason. I know we both live in the city, but you don't know love until you've seen it in front of a bale of hay. I checked my own engagement photos. Bale of hay in the background. They got me. They got me too. No, please, make the photo a magnet so I can put it on my fridge. And every time I think I'm hungry, it turns out I'm empty. Could you do me a favor? It's since I'm doing so fantastic. Could you head on over to Macy's.com and pick me up a crock pot? You shitting me right now? You just sent me a $50 letter asking for a $20 crock pot. The numbers don't work out. It's ridiculous. What am I supposed to tell somebody when I'm leaving Bed Bath & Beyond with a crock pot and just be like, hey, why'd you buy that crock pot? Oh, Well, my friend was just doing so fantastic. I thought I'd throw a cherry on his motherfucking life and let him enjoy true love and homemade apple cider at the same time. That doesn't make any sense. You know who should have a registry? Divorce people. Why is there not a divorce registry? I just lost half my shit. I need a crock pot. Someone catch me buying a crock pot after that. Whole different story. Hey, why are you buying that crock pot, Sean? Oh, my friend got divorced, and I thought he should be able to make his entire week's worth of sad divorced person ramen all at once. Real time saver. You're registered for placemats. I need a place. Just give a divorced person a scanner. Let them loosen Macy's 30 minutes. They'll fix their life. Just guaranteed. Just a bunch of angry people in the back of Macy's. Bitch took this, boop. Bitch took this, boop. Bitch took this, boop. On to betting! Wouldn't be for the invitation. Wouldn't be a hand-calligraphed gold inlaid letter. No. Just be a crumpled up cocktail napkin shoved under your door. Just says plates please on it. No address, I'm out back. I need your plates.
9: So I do shows at colleges sometimes, and when I do a college show, I do an interview with the school paper, and the result could be a horrible article. So I want to share with y'all this article from a gig I did at Eastern Illinois University in Charleston, Illinois. This is all real and in print. A human being wrote this. And then they sent it to a higher-ranking human being, an editor, and that person said, yeah, let's go with that. Quick-witted Burris set for laughs. Comedian helps bring diversity to campus. Wait. I'm responsible for bringing diversity to your campus? Because you realize the type of diversity I bring is very temporary. Because I'm leaving as soon as I get my check. This town sucks. Actually, paper before the show. It was a phone interview, and sometimes when I do phone interviews and a journalist is boring, I just start saying crazy stuff to make it fun for me and make the most out of my time. And she said, what do you talk about in your comedy? I said, I talk about the straights. And she put that in the paper, for real? She said, his performances include comedic jokes related... Wait, comedic jokes? As opposed to all the other types of jokes that are out there? Am I missing out on a genre of jokes? I hate for that to be the reason I don't make it big. Yeah, Hannibal Buress could have been huge, but he focused all his energy on comedic jokes when there was so many other types of jokes out there. He really pigeonholed himself. And I'm some bitter old man comedian. Yeah, these young comedians, they focus on all types of jokes. Esoteric jokes and jokes about hats. We were purists. We only did comedic jokes, these young dudes, man. His performances include comedic jokes related to personal stories, current events, the streets. You know what? I take the blame for that. I said that on the record. I take the blame. His performances include comedic jokes related to personal stories, current events, the streets, and even food, he said. What? Even food? Who else is talking about food in the comedy game right now? Nobody, just Hannibal Buress, that's all. He has cornered that subject matter. He is the Lenny Bruce of grocery store humor. He is so edgy. You should have saw when he was in Dallas, Texas. Half the crowd walked out when he did his new bit about lettuce. It was crazy. He was too edgy for that town. Matt Caponera, the university comedy coordinator, said Burris was picked because he stood out more than other choices. He stands out like an exclamation point, Caponera said. I don't know if that's weird or borderline racist. Let's go with weird. It's easy to go racist. Let's go with weird. Because I think it's weird to compare people to punctuation. Nah, I think he's more like a semicolon comedian, very semicolon-like in delivery and how he paces. I don't even know how to use a semicolon to this day. I use a comma every time. And you know what? If I email somebody and they get upset about me using a comma instead of a semicolon, that's not a person I want to work with anyway. And that's how you weed people out of your life. Burris was the most popular comedian in Caponair's price range of $2,000. It was a couple years ago. Two things about that. One, you goddamn right I was. Hell yeah. I was ruling that price range in the Midwest 2 years ago. Two, how tacky is that? Did she go to her editor? Hey, I want to make this article more tacky. You have any ideas? Well, maybe you can mention the amount of money he's making from the show. That adds nothing to the article at all. Plus, we get the added bonus of putting his business out there and making it harder for him to charge more than that in the future. So, I think if you're going for word count, that's your move. Caponera said he also picked Burris because he is African-American, which added more diversity to the comedic lineup this semester. He's a black comedian, so it makes our crowd more diverse, and everyone gets what they want, Caponera said. Everyone gets what they want? That's a weird, broad thing to say. Like, even people that didn't attend the show, hey, did you book Hannibal Burris? Yeah, we booked. Are you coming to the show? Nah, I'm not coming to the show, but I got what I wanted. Because everybody gets what they want when I come to town. Town morale peaks, is at an all-time high. Everybody's happy. They go to the local grocery store just juggling items, no intention on buying them, just in the aisles yelling, even food! He's coming to town, y'all! Hell yeah! You think he's gonna do the lattice bit? I don't know. I'm not even going to the show. I'm just happy he's here.
10: All right, what's up, you guys? This is comedian, actor, writer, funny dude, all around, dad, dog lover, Ty Barnett, and you're listening to Chicago Comedy Scene Radio with Tony Carr and Steve Tuohy. One take, baby. One take.
11: I love it, man. Thank you so much for coming on, buddy.
10: No problem. Thank you, guys. Y'all have a great day.
11: You too. See ya.
12: I'm doing local stuff in Chicago too. I've been doing touristy things. I got drunk at the Planetarium the other day. You're not gonna find that on TripAdvisor. Right here.
13: You're gonna find that right here.
12: Because I went to this event called Adler After Dark. I don't know if you guys have heard of Adler After Dark. Right? So I thought it was like a night out, right? I treated like that. I pre-gamed. I showed up at 10 o'clock. The event started at 6. Apparently, people go there to do science at night. I didn't know science was open that late, to be honest. Didn't know. That was a daytime thing. There's like lectures you can attend while drinking. And that sounds cool in theory, but never once in my life have I been drinking. My friend's like, Vic, you want to go out? And I'm like, no, man. I just put on this TED Talk, so I'm about to find myself. Go on ahead without me. But anyway, I'm tearing up the dance floor alone because everyone's still in class. I stumble into this lecture hall and they're talking about galaxies and stuff. And I was at that drunk level where any stranger speaking could be a DJ. So when I heard galaxies, I was like, oh, that's my track, turn that up, turn that up. Turn that up. So I can't go to the Planetarium anymore.
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16: Thank you very much. I love being up here on stage because it's the only time of my day when I feel good because I can tell you about what went wrong the rest of the day. If you never saw me before, my act is for the downtrodden in life. If you are maybe got a chipped tooth or a wandering eye and your life didn't go the way you wanted it to, I am your hero. Mr. Lucky, Scratch and Dent, that's my nickname. I got it when I was a kid. I can't shake it. I always wanted a cool nickname, you know, like the Space Cowboy or the Gangster of Love or the Real Slim Shady. You know, I never got the cool nicknames, you know. Old Snake Eyes is back. Oh, yeah. It's him. That's what I'm thinking, you know. It's him. You want to see? I hope you have a good time tonight. I want this to be the best show you've ever seen in your life. That's what I want. But don't get excited because everything else I've wanted in my life, I haven't gotten as of yet. But if I happen to nail this one and you enjoy the show, I hope you do. You can see me anytime you want to. All you do is you have to have cable and you turn on the weather channel, okay? And you look at a map of the United States of America. Any day of the year, 99% of it is going to be beautiful and sunny and unseasonably warm and gorgeous. And one little honky-tonk gin joint town is going to have black clouds over it. I don't know where it is, but that's where I'm going to be, in black clouds and hail the size of ping pong balls and dead babies floating down the river and raw sewage coming up through everybody's drain pipe and Ebola virus and dead animals and flies and biblical plagues and bloody snakes everywhere. That's the town that I'm going to be in that week. And if you want to talk to me personally, just call the crappiest hotel in that town. I'll give you a hint. It'll probably have the name of an animal in the title somewhere, you know, like the Sleepy Weasel Motor Lodge or something. The Greasy Beaver Inn. The Rustic Raccoon. You know, I'm a city boy. I don't need a critter in my crapper at 5 a.m., you know. So, Bucktooth chipmunk with rabies giving me the hoof, you know. And, of course, they call me in that hotel. I'll be in the handicap room, too, because that's what I always get. I always get the handicap room. I have been in hotels all across North America. Every week, my toilet is 6 feet off the ground. I don't know whether to take a dump or get my bangs trimmed when I'm sitting in there. I'm swinging my legs from the dumper like I'm 7 years old. Reading an Archie comic as some truck driver's Viagra pill starts to kick in. He took a double dose, you know, like, put the tailgate down, mama. Daddy's bringing the payload home.
13: And I like this. I like sweating. I don't care. Yeah, no, seriously, that you know you're working. I'm warm now, huh? I don't like the heat, though. I don't like weather. Have you noticed? I don't like weather. I don't like the heat. I'm African, and I don't like the heat. That's when you know it's hot, when Africans start bitching. I can't take this shit. I go back to Africa. It's too hot here. See, men suffer in the heat, ladies. Men suffer. You don't understand, do you? We just don't tell you. Have you ever heard of swamp ass? See, that's a white term. Because my buddy in college told me about swamp ass. I didn't even know what it was. It was hot one day. He's like, this dude, I got swamp ass. Pretty good white guy, huh? Yeah. Dude. Got swamp ass, bro. Swamp ass. I'm like, what is swamp ass? Listen closely. Shut up. You ever see your man do this, shake his leg? That's booty juice right there. He's trying to get rid of it. Shut it. We suffer. Women don't suffer when it's all hot. Nah. Sometimes they don't even wear panties. And they tell each other. Hey, yo, I'm not wearing no panty. Me neither. You're not gonna wear? I'm not gonna either. All right, let's go outside with no panties on. No panties, yay. Women feel good when they come up with an idea together. Oh, yeah. Guys, you can't share no shit like that with your buddy. Yo, man. You know, it's hot out, right? Guess what? I ain't got no drawers on, dog. What the fuck are you telling me that for, man? I'm saying we can go. We can do it together. Oh, yeah. He said, I said, panties. Panties, that's a fun word.
17: Panties. Panties.
13: I say it. Hey, guys, do it. Just say it every once in a while.
17: Panties.
13: Sounds so fun. That's why women get excited when they go buy some. You ever see, they're always buying panties. I gotta get me panties. It's spring. I gotta get new spring panties. I got new panties. Guys, what do? We will save our drawers until two balls hang out. Like, that's still good. I just got one ball hanging out. This is still good. I just ball it up. I'm good. It's still good. Women need new panties. It's March. New panties. You guys have a whole store dedicated to panties. Victoria's Secret. Shh. 5 for $25. 5 for $25. How do I know? Because my girl makes me fucking wait at the man chair. You know the man chair I'm talking about? Hurry up!
17: Shut up. Panties.
13: I wish we had a store. Guys have a store, that'd be hot. Victor's Secret, that'd be hot. Hey, what you wearing, Victor's Secret? You like that shit? No, what do we got? Oh man, Target got 100 draws for $1. That's what's up. And I stopped wearing white underwear. Yeah, get rid of them. Fellas, don't hold on, don't hold on. It gives you low self-esteem every time you wear the shit. You know that. White underwear, what is this? What is this? Come on. At the end of the day, you're like, what did I do? What did I do? What did I do? What did I do? What did I do? What is this? What did I do? Did dirt come through my mouth? Was my mouth open? I was clean. You gotta plan your day when you wear white underwear. I'm not eating or drinking shit. You know what I mean? Because you can't believe it. Why is there a streak? Why is there a streak? Why is there debris? And then you remembered your ass was, you said, damn, I could have wiped one extra time. But I heard the Sports Center music. Oh, shit. It'll dry up. Shit, I'm out. Gray and black. That's all I stick with, man. Gray and black, because it doesn't matter. Even if you remember to wash it or not, still looks clean to me. Flip it over. Hey, sorry. I like guys that are going, oh my God. That's what I do. Survival. Let me tell you something about these panties. There's a trick that women do. You know, sometimes women's panties go up their crack. Yeah. That's the sound that I picture if it were magnified.
17: Panties.
13: But they got a trick to get them out. It's unbelievable. They snap it. They're quick.
17: Get out of my crack, panties. You don't belong there. Get out.
13: Guys, we don't have that. When our underwear goes up our ass, the day is over. It's like a tablecloth has been stuffed up there. Oh, shit! Unless you're a really old man, they don't give a shit. God damn it, get out of here! Yeah! Help me, god damn it, don't just sit around! But when you cool, you try to be slick. I got tricks. You know the trick I'm talking about? Where's that quarter I was looking for? Where the hell is that damn quarter I was looking for? Where the hell is that damn quarter? I don't know where it is. These are things I do, people. Man. Oh, man, swamp ass. And you know, no matter how hot it gets, no matter how hot it gets, women are always cold. They're always cold. And it starts off slow. See, people know what I'm talking about. It starts off slow. It's very, very small.
17: It's freezing in here. It's freezing in here. It's freezing in here. It's freezing in here. It's freezing in here. It's freezing in here. It's freezing in here. It's freezing in here. It's freezing in here. It's freezing.
18: That shit's annoying, ain't it? Because that's how you ladies sound after a while. See, all you guys, you're agreeing with me, but you're sitting with your girl, you can't move your face.
19: That's some true shit right there. That was...
17: Freezing in here. Freezing in here. Freezing in here. Freezing in here. Freezing.
18: It's 9 million out!
17: But it's still freezing. You don't feel the freeze.
18: No! That's a sun ray!
17: That's a cold sun ray.
18: You know why I do that voice? You know why I do that voice? Yeah, because you women do our voices. Yeah, it's the same voice. Every woman does the same voice. They can't even do our voice right. It's the same caveman voice. Have you ever heard that one?
19: Yeah, you were like, I don't care about all that. I don't care. You said, whatever. That's what you said. You were like,
18: then they hunch over and,
19: And you was like,
18: Then they grab a stick,
19: You was like,
18: You start writing on the wall,
19: You was like, I don't care about that shit. Yeah!
17: Breathing in here. Breathing in here. Yeah.
18: And women love the sheet. Oh, yeah. You're like, what is the sheet? I'm about to tell you. I'm going to tell you what the sheet is. Yeah. There's two sheets on your bed. Two sheets. Yeah, he knows. This man knows. That's a Bed Bath & Beyond man right there. You know about that damn flat sheet, though. That flat sheet, women love that flat sheet. They're like Linus from Charlie Brown. They gotta hold on.
17: Where's my sheet? I like that sheet.
18: What sheet?
17: The little sheet. The flat sheet.
18: Especially after sex.
17: Where's the sheet?
18: Give me the sheet. And they want you to lay in it with them.
17: Come close. This is the love sheet. Put your arm on me. Hey. Oh, it's too heavy. It's too heavy. My ribs. My ribs. It's freezing in here, though.
18: Then you're sleeping on them like this. There. You happy?
17: That's annoying. It's freezing.
18: I hate that little sheet. You know what that sheet is to men? That's a sham wow when you ain't looking. That's a sham. She'll never know. I don't have a towel. There you go. Take your stupid sheet. Don't open it. It's sticky, baby. It's sticky. Don't open it! I hate that sheet. We're not done. Then there's the fitted sheet. You know what I'm talking about, the fitted sheet. Yes. Have you ever tried to fold this son of a bitch? Just put it in the bag. I can't fold it. I can't fold it. The corners are too round. Even if you have a friend. I'm sorry, that'll be the gayest thing you ever do. Ready? Let's do this. Didn't work! Then you gotta pray that it's the right size. Please be the right size. Oh, shit, the other side popped off. This is some bullshit. And then if you have one that's too small, your mattress is like, yep, that's the wrong size. That's a queen size match. And a twin size. Then, there's the comforter. Yeah. This is the hottest blanket and the heaviest that man has ever brought to this planet. It's so damn heavy and hot. Guys know what I'm talking about. You ever have the comforter just land on your ankles in the summertime? You're like, are my feet on fire? What the fuck? First of all, sex in the heat sucks. I don't care what anybody says. Summer sex is whack, okay? I've learned that being in New York in these little tight-ass little apartments. You know what I'm saying? It sucks, especially when you got that shitty little fan that looks like it's gonna fall off. You know what I'm saying?
13: guys gotta worry because your ass is up. Oh my God. Pumping throat. Heat sex in the movies, it looks good.
20: Oh yeah. Two hot bodies. Sweating. It looks amazing.
13: New York City? Are you kidding me? You're making sounds and you're both trying to ignore it.

0: Yeah, this is what every guy looks like. Don't act like you. Why do you think women want to go on top? Let me get on top. Okay, you sure? Guys are the... Especially right before we cross the goal line sexually, we look so horrible. We look like we're either going to sneeze or vomit. See how a woman is laughing really hard right now? That's what you look like, brother. I'm surprised women don't make fun of us after that. I'm surprised my girl don't make fun of me. I'm like, I was making love. You were having a seizure. You were having a seizure. You were not. Listen, guys. Closely. Don't fall asleep after sex. Try not to. Try your best. All right? It's hard. I don't know what it is. I hope, like, maybe Discovery Channel, one of those science shows, can come up with the reason why we're... And women are mad. They hate that. It's not like we... Because we get tired. You can see us sleeping as we're crossing the goal line. And we sleep ugly. Condom still on. She gotta wake you up by pulling it. Wait, why you do that? We sleep ugly, man. And you know, while we're sleeping, women are watching us, huh? Oh, yeah. Oh, this close, too.
1: He's sleeping.
0: They're having conversations. I hate you. I hate you.
1: No, I love you. I love you. You look cold. I'm gonna take this 200-pound blanket and put it over your face and tuck you in. It's freezing in here.
0: And then you wake up in hell and you look like Arnold Schwarzenegger in Total Recall. What are you doing?
1: It's freezing in here.
0: You stupid bitch. What are you doing? I'm hot in here. Why? Why? Oh, shit. That is funny.
2: One of the first jobs that I ever had, you may have guessed this just by looking at me. I was once the assistant manager at a Claire's boutique. It was the late 90s. I had frosted tips. I fit the profile. Before I worked at Claire's, I had another job in the mall. I worked at a place called Mr. Bulky. The bulk candy store where you can go from perfectly healthy to full-blown diabetes in a single purchase. One of the perks when you work at Mr. Bulky is all the free candy you can eat. With this metabolism and my lack of impulse control, I knew that was a death sentence. I had to get out of there. The thing about working in the mall, though, is... if you don't like your job, just wait till your lunch break and go get another one. So that's what I did on my lunch break. I walked past the food court, said hello to Mrs. Fields. And I noticed a sign in the window at Claire's Boutique that said, now hiring. And I was like, dare I? Well, I did dare. I went in, I applied, and I got the job. And like I said, this is the late 90s, so Hanson and the Spice Girls were really popular. We sold a lot of their merch. I remember we sold a Spice Girls lunchbox, and in pink letters across the front, it said, spice up your lunch. So we also sold a Hanson lollipop. You're not going to believe what it's called. It's called an M-pop. It was a hot seller. I sure like sucking on mine. Part of the job when you work at Claire's Boutique is piercing people's ears. Yeah, putting holes in the bodies of humans for $7 an hour. Because, you know, when you're getting your flesh punctured, the place you want to go is sandwiched in between an Orange Julius and a Spencer's Gifts. You would think that a job like that would include some extensive...

0: safety and sanitary training. It did not. They gave me a pamphlet, which I studied for about a half an hour. Then I took a quick multiple choice test, which I did cheat on. Practiced one time on a piece of cardboard and then got my ass in the game. And people would bring in their newborn babies to get pierced. Yeah, that's the correct response. They would come in and be like, "I just had this baby. I want you to put a hole in my baby." And I would be like, "I am qualified to do that. Set that little sucker down." And I learned this the hard way. When you're piercing a baby's ears, you want to do it with a partner. Because if you do it by yourself, you have to do one ear and then the other ear. You will not be getting to the other ear. You do the first ear, the baby throws a fit. That's all she wrote. But babies are tricky. They'll fool you. Because right after you pierce that first ear, there's about a second and a half of silence. Just enough time for a little hope to creep into your heart. For you to think to yourself, "Oh, thank God, this one's not going to cry." But what's happening during that second and a half of silence is that baby is breathing in the biggest breath on planet Earth and preparing to unleash hell upon them all. So you learn from your lesson. You get with a partner and you're like, "We're each on one ear, right?" "Yep." "Okay, we're going on three?" "On three." "One, two, three. Hole in a baby." Parents hate it when you shout that out loud. You may have also guessed this. I have been fired from a Claire's Boutique.
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2: Next joke. I made eyeglasses for like 10 years. This older gentleman walked in. He started yelling at me. He's like, "I just came from the driver's license facility. They want me to get my eyes checked. I'm 85. I don't know why they keep coming after me." I was like, "I don't know either, sir, but I'm over here." Guy came in one day. He had glaucoma, and I felt bad for him because I couldn't honestly sell him glasses. So I sold him a bag of weed instead. Store didn't make any money that day, but I sure did. Made a new friend, too. We lived together for a little while, me and him. Turns out he had a drug problem I was not aware of. Don't do drugs. That's my message tonight, sir. I smoked pot one time. I got to school. I couldn't get my locker open. Thought I forgot my combination. I thought maybe it was at the wrong locker. It's the wrong school. But it was a beauty school. I got my hair done that day. Met a guy named Sergio. We lived together for a little while, man. I remember he was a good dude, always cleaning up. I was like, "Stay as long as you want. You know? Another room over there. We don't go in it, but have at it." You know.
3: Playgrounds changed from my childhood to my adulthood. When I was a kid, playgrounds were paved over, made of concrete. And when you fell down, you got hurt. But you learned a life lesson. You learned caution and respect for the world around you. I was 6 years old. I went to a concrete playground. I got on some swings. I started going back and forth and back and forth. What did I do when I got to the top of the arc?
4: Jump.
3: I jumped. And as soon as I was in the air, I went, "That was a bad idea." I landed. I busted up my leg. I limped home crying. But back then, parenting meant my dad took one look at me and started laughing.
5: "What'd you learn?"
3: That's what he asked. I'm a child. I'm crying. I'd like a hug. I'd like a ride in an ambulance. Wee, wee, wee. Instead, I'm getting, "What'd you learn?" I'm like, "Well, I'm learning you're a dick."
6: I appreciate women. I really do. You're great. I can't believe you do stuff with us. I think every day a guy should wake up being like, "We fooled him. We fooled him again." I can't believe they do stuff with us. It's like, because you look at a woman's body naked and you're like, "Wow." And then you look at a guy's body naked and you're like, "Oh, we ran out of time or something." It's like, It's like they were building us, and they were just like, all right, onto the guy, and they're like, oh, shit, we have that meeting in 15. Just, there it is. Put the genitals on the outside. No one will see. Just put it, go ahead. It doesn't matter. Sloppily threw us together. Here's what's fascinating. We have full communication skills. You can speak to a human and try to hook up with the opposite sex. You can do that, right? And it's still very difficult. I can't imagine how hard it was for cavemen to get that thing started. You had no way of explaining what was going on. You would just get an erection. Just get an erection with all the people around and be like, whoa. Panic. Like, oh, no, it's not, oh, no. All your guy friends are like, no. You have to go stand in a corner with it. What would you do? You'd have to go up to girls like the weirdest dick salesman, like, we might get it on. Yeah, huh? And every cave woman was like, no. I'm good. Like the guy that convinced a woman to do that for the first time was a genius. He invented the wheel and fire that afternoon. I just imagine he went for like the slow girl in the pack. You know, she had like a bum leg and everything. And he was like, and she was like, okay, yeah, go ahead, go. Go. Because you hold all the power, you know you hold all the power. It is what it is. What can we do? You hold all the power. I remember, but sometimes you don't know that you're doing it the wrong way. Like, I went on a date with this girl, and we were kissing in the car, and then she goes, oh, stop, I'm not going to have sex with you. And I was like, okay, that's totally fine. I'm a respectful person. That's fantastic. Okie dokie, that's it. And then she goes, I said I'm not going to have sex with you. And I was like, okay, now it's weird because I said okay. And I don't know what's going on. And then she goes, I'm just going to give you a blowjob, okay? And I was like, am I supposed to be mad at this? Like, as if some guy's like, oh, no! All right. Go ahead. If you must. Like, she basically just said, like, I'm going to give you a plate of money and bacon. Are you okay with that? Yes.
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5: Things change in life. Life takes some turns on you. Doesn't life just take a bunch of 180s just randomly? You don't know which way to go sometimes. You got to figure them all out for yourself. Starts out small. One day you're a kid, the next day you're an adult. And one day you're skinny, the next day you're overweight, counting calories. You're hitting the gym, you don't know what happened. Your metabolism just drops like a rock. One day you have cooties, and the next day it's itching. It's like, well, how... How's life go from cooties to crabs overnight? And nobody tells you anything about it. Your parents are too embarrassed to talk about it. Your teachers don't say anything. Mr. Rogers never had a themed show surrounding that topic. There was no Schoolhouse Rock song you can memorize to prep you for it. That would have been nice and easy. Erection, watch that infection. That would have been nice. No, we're on our own.
7: You got any Bulls fans in here? Yeah. D-Rose is back. Yeah. Fucking, you know, about time. I almost forgot what he looked like with a fucking basketball uniform on. It was weird. I thought he just worked at Men's Warehouse or something. But he's back in a big way, man. But I'm glad he had a year off. You know, he needed the rest. And I think we, as a fan base, we needed the rest from listening to him get interviewed. That's what I think. I don't know what happens when Derrick Rose gets off the court, but I feel like he gets off the court, goes to the locker room, shoots up heroin, And then gets in front of the mic. It's like, Derek, you just dropped 57. You beat the Heat in double overtime. How do you feel?
8: A lot of time what I try to do is I just try to get a ball joking in. Try to get a ball called booze and we just try to run out of power to survive. Try to tell Coach too if we can accomplish any obstacle on our path. And we just...
7: Derek? Is he okay? Are you all right, Derek?
8: A lot of time what I try to do is I just try to get a ball joking in. We just trying to win.
7: The most exciting player to fucking watch the NBA, but he's half asleep the whole time. They have him doing a commercial now for Adidas. Did you see that one? He's like,
8: let me tell you something. If you took away the money, the fame, the jewelry, and you just had basketball, what would you have left? Everything.
7: It's a commercial for NyQuil, motherfucker, wake up! They're paying you a lot of money. And at least on the TV commercials, they can show videos of him dunking and shit. It's at least semi-interesting. They have him doing radio commercials now. I'm gonna crash my car into the fucking bridge, falling asleep. He has a pizza one for Giordano's Pizza.
8: And he goes on there, Diogenio's Pizza. My pizza. My Chicago.
7: That makes me hungry? I don't know what that makes me.
9: Hi, Dave Coulier. Good morning, good evening, good afternoon, good night. You're listening to Steve Tuohy and Tony Carr right here on this. What I'm talking on right now.
10: I always feel a little dirty hanging out with Grandpa, you know? Like, he's got that old mind. You know that old-minded Grandpa? You know? Like, we were watching ESPN Classic, and I thought I was connecting with him because he's like, yeah! This is the way football should be! I'm like, all right, I'm connecting with Grandpa, you know? And then he finishes the sentence, you know, this, without those gays prancing around the field. Like, oh, there it is. Time to play agree with horrible things Grandpa says, because it's too awkward to not. I agree with you, Grandpa. I need a shower. Grandpa can't believe there are gays prancing around on the football field, right? Because Grandpa never played football. You know, I played football right up until junior year of high school when I discovered Ultimate Frisbee. So are you kidding me? There's an ultimate, I don't have to dress up into armor and get destroyed by monsters. I can just smoke pot and play with a toy. Yeah, fuck football. Sign me up for Frisbee. All aspects of football were fucked up. The coaches were fucked up. I remember the coach, he would tell us about all these threesomes he had. He's like, yeah, I was fucking a girl over here, and then I was fucking her over there. Ah. And all of us were like, we all looked at that guy, and we're like, you're a cool guy. That's cool, you know? But now I know, oh no, that wasn't a cool guy. That was a grown man bragging about sex to children. That's a less cool guy. But it was fucked up, man. The major part of football was the showers, the locker room, right? And we'd always shower naked because and that was cool because like we grew up in the Jackass era, so we were naked all the time anyway, you know, like just naked on skateboards, riding them off cliffs and shit, you know. Real proud generation, the Jackass generation, you know. We were all naked in the showers, and that was cool, you know. It's weird because like I was very confident being naked, which. But I didn't know who I was. But now I hate being naked, but I like who I am, you know, because now my body is just like, it's covered in hair. I got this little guy that I call it the creep. This little fucker. It's just like, because it like, you know, it's popping out the top of my V-neck. And if it goes untamed, it likes to creep up and connect with my beard. And then it's just a highway of hair for food to move freely about the body. Like, I don't know if you've ever eaten a sandwich and later found it over here, but fuck that, don't want to be naked anymore. But at the time, super confident being naked, you know? We'd all take showers together, and the only rule of the shower was you had to be out before varsity practice let out, you know? Because if varsity practice let out and you were still in that shower, those guys would come in and they would make fun of your dick. It's the rules of the shower. And it'd make you real sad. Because I don't know if you remember being 13, right? But as a 13-year-old boy, a 17-year-old boy is a grown man, right? So your punishment for taking too long of a shower is grown men come in and laugh at your dick. Right? And I remember that vividly, right? I remember being in the shower, and then all my friends were gone. And then the grown man. You call that a dick? And then 20 other grown men. He thinks that's a dick. They were all laughing and pointing at it. And I think about that probably twice every 15 minutes. That's not all they do either. One guy put his dick on my shoulder. I looked at it. He's like, "Don't look at my dick." And then he punched me. Another guy, this is super graphic and I apologize, but he took an aerosol can of hairspray. He sprayed it up his asshole so it was red. And he's like, "Hey, I got fucked in the ass." Another guy, I was in the showers and he was just looking at me, licking a broomstick up and down, back and forth, until I got creeped out, left the shower. And I think about this. I think about this when my grandfather's like, "I can't believe there are these gay guys prancing around the NFL. I'm like, "Grandpa," he's like, "Oh, with the locker room, what's it gonna be like for them in the locker room?" I'm just like, "Grandpa, the football locker room's the gayest place on the planet Earth. It's just a bunch of guys going, look at this kid's small dick. Be way better if it was a big dick, right, fellas? High five, high five, high five. Rat tail, rat tail. Spank, spank, spank, spank, spank." That's what the straight kids were doing in high school. What were the gay kids doing? Sleeping with girls. Point is, I guess you just gotta be yourself, you know?
11: That's what we do. I am a stepdad, and I hate being called a stepdad, because first of all, stepdad means you're doing somebody else's job, right? But I hate being called a stepdad. It's like, "Hey, kids, don't call me a stepdad. Call me what I really am. I'm a motherfucker. That's what stepdad does. That's all I do. I don't take care of the kids. I barely pay bills. I just fuck the mother and I'm going to work. And that's all I do. Keep my little $250 check to myself. Come back, tell the kids, go to bed with my shirt off with taco meat all on my body. Oh, I cook hella tacos at home. That's all I know how to cook. Tacos and bologna sandwiches. I don't eat bologna. The kids do. I did find some news. I found out my girlfriend is pregnant. Oh, yeah, see? All the reactions by me, right? Don't tell my fiance that shit, though. She do not need to know that, man. Take care of two kids already, a 13-year-old boy and a 16-year-old girl. I'm going to talk about the girl first because she hates when I talk about her, so I like pissing her off. 16-year-old girl, she's very pretty. Like, she's starting to date now. And I met her boyfriend, and when you meet the boyfriend, I try to be intimidating. You don't look intimidating at a Dairy Queen. You try to threaten somebody. You don't look intimidated at all. I was like, "Hey, dude, you break my daughter's heart, I'ma kick your ass." Believe that, my nigga. She's in the fashion too. She got this fashion. She used to wear these like flea collars these girls wear. Flea collars, you feel me? They call them chokers. It was like, what? What an abusive name for an accessory. That's like me buying some jeans. Like, "Yeah, man, these my dick punchers right here." Half off at Walmart, my nigga. My dick punchers. It's stupid. I had to tell her, you need to take that off. That's a black belt for dick sucking. The only person sucking dick in here is your mama, all right? Take that shit off. Take it off. It's funny, man. I remember walking down in downtown on Wacker Street, and we saw this girl. She was wearing like a whole plastic dress suit. It looked so stupid. I was like, that's dumb. Why is she wearing it? My daughter goes, Alan, she's making a fashion statement. I told her the only fashion statement she's making is that her pussy is trash. That is what she's making, wearing that plastic skirt around her waist.
12: Thanks for coming out tonight. Thanks for braving the snow that started and the cold, very cold out there. Do you know what the newscasters said for the snow? Do you think they're going to call it? Do you think they're going to get it right? Have you had much this winter? Those are the questions I'm asking right up front. No, they do. They never do, because where I live, it snowed earlier in the week. I think it was Sunday it snowed, and they said we were going to get 8 inches. They said, oh, my God, snowpocalypse coming. You should buy food. Yeah. You should buy a shovel. The schools are going to be closed tomorrow. 8 inches of snow coming. 8 inches. And then we got 2 inches of snow. And that's why I think every meteorologist should be a woman. Yes. Because if a woman tells you you're getting 8 inches, God damn it, you are getting 8 inches. They are not going to make a mistake like that. They know the difference. I like snow. I think snow is magical. And I don't mean that in a gay way, like rainbows and unicorns and snow. Oh, my. I mean, I think snow actually has magic powers. Think about it. When it snows, every person driving a car becomes an Asian woman. It's magic. And I don't have anything against Asian women. I like Asian women. I love Asian women. You ask me if I want a scientist or a doctor, I will say Asian woman. Taxi driver, fuck no. My wife is mad at me. I don't know if you can see I'm wearing a wedding ring. My wife is mad at me because I use gay as a descriptive term. I used it in that last joke. I said, I don't think snow is gay. My wife doesn't like it when I call things gay. She says I'm being politically insensitive to the gay community. I don't understand how. Like I use gay in descriptive ways. She'll say, let's go see that movie. And I'll say, well, that movie looks gay. Or she'll say, look at that car. That car is very sporty. And I'll say, well, if by sporty you mean gay, then yes, that car is very sporty. And my wife said, don't do that. That's just wrong. That's improper use of the word gay. And I'm like, how? I don't think gay means what it used to. Like, I know gay used to mean happy, then it meant homosexual, but now I think it's a slang term. Like, I know when I call something gay, I do not mean gay like two men having sex gay. No. I mean gay like something that's silly and wrong and doesn't make any sense. Like two men having sex. Would be something gay.
13: And like Kate and Mark were saying, you know, as a comic, got a lot of time during the day to watch TV, you know, and there's so many TV shows and stuff. I'm watching a show, I'm embarrassed to even tell you, Animal Hoarders. This is the worst show. Do not watch it, it'll suck you in. The first one I watched, dude had 1,000 rats in his house. I don't mean like hiding under the house. They came out at night. I mean like rats everywhere. When they started the show, the dude was trying to change his channel in the living room. Like, he had a rat in his hands. And then this professional therapist lady comes in. That's how the show starts. And she's standing there and she's all prissied up. And she's like, John, do you want to explain how you got to this point? And I was thinking, how cool would it have been if all calmly he just reached into his jacket and pulled out a golden flute

0: He starts playing it, and all the rats are moving in unison. They're making cappuccinos. Same episode, a woman across town has 100 cats.
1: Solution.
0: You take those cats to the house with the rats. You put some cameras in there. I will watch that.
2: Hey, what's going on, Chicago? It's Michael Yo, and you're listening to my boys. That's right. I love these guys, Tony Carr and Steve Tui, on Chicago Comedy Scene Radio. Yeah.
3: Boom. It don't get any better than that, Michael.
2: That's right. Drop the mic.
4: What else happened? We got a new Chief Justice of the Supreme Court named this year. That was an interesting process. Did you guys watch any of that? Yeah. Chief Justice of the Supreme Court, they just give it to a guy with looking hardly any experience? They don't promote from within on that? They just give it to the new guy? That's how it works? Can you imagine showing up to a job interview with that attitude? Like, where do you see yourself in 5 years? Well, I was kind of thinking about running shit tomorrow. Really? And then he gets the job because he avoids answering questions that are pertinent to the job. Can't do that either. How many words a minute can you type? Well, I'd rather not answer that because I may be typing sometime in the future. Okay, you're hired for life. And he shows up to the confirmation hearings with a lawyer. Aren't you applying for head of the fucking law? Shouldn't you be able to handle your own legal questions at that point? Or should we be hiring the fucker that you brought with you? That's all. I met a guy who's a locksmith, right? That's what he does for a living. He's a locksmith. And I was thinking about, if you're a locksmith, you have a definite superpower, right? You can get in any lock undetected. You got to choose between good and evil when you have that power. Do not trust a rich-ass locksmith, all right? Let me tell you that right now. Are you a locksmith or something over there, sir?
5: No, I'm just talking about Batman.
4: I want a lollipop. See what I'm fucking talking about? I'm just saying, man, don't trust a rich locksmith. And there's something else. If I have a lot of valuables and I live in a neighborhood, I want to know if a locksmith lives there so I have a fucking backup plan. You know what I mean? I think they ought to have to register like sex offenders when they move into town. So when shit goes down, you know where to look. That'd be a fun job to apply for, like a locksmith assistant. You call him up, hey, I'd like to be a locksmith assistant. He's like, cool, show up first thing tomorrow morning, 9 o'clock, we'll do the interview. He shows up, 9 a.m., I'm sitting at his desk. How'd you get in here? When do I start?
6: Michigan's weird. It's a weird place. A lot of strange things happening. It feels very divided recently. Gay marriage is a hot topic here, which, a lot of people for it, a lot of people against it. So it's a little back and forth. Like, we had gay marriage here for a minute. It was legal. Remember that? And then they took it away. They were like, hey, gays, come on out. Everything's fine. Then they were like, psych! Cancel the cake, homos! And you were like, whoa, that's mean. That's just a mean way to carry yourself. But during that whole thing, and even now, there's all these like crazy evangelicals stepping forward, and they're saying like the most heinous things. And I can't wrap my head around a lot of the reasons that people don't want gay marriage to be legal. Like, the main thing I keep hearing is, how am I supposed to explain to my child gay marriage? How do I explain gay marriage to a child? It's like, well, you managed to explain stories of the Bible to a child, right? Like, gay marriage should be a breeze after that. Like, if you can convince a kid that there's an invisible sky wizard who's ready to throw lightning bolts at them if he catches them playing with their dinger under the covers, you shouldn't have any problem at all describing gay marriage to a kid. I'll explain gay marriage to your kid. Bring him to me. I will. I'll explain it to him. And here's what I'll say. Frank and Todd fell in love and decided to spend the rest of their lives together, so they decided to drive to another state so that they could lead a more meaningful and progressive life. That way they don't have to spend every Friday and Saturday in some god-awful hunting-themed bar watching you and the rest of your friends who can't read play a punching video game machine while Uncle Cracker plays on the jukebox until they can't take living a lie anymore, so they decide to hang themselves with the only scarves in town that aren't camouflage. See? Isn't that easier than trying to explain why the snakes in the zoo don't talk? Eh? I think so.
1: Lady, I know I'm funny, but I ain't that funny, all right? I don't. Nobody ever need a respiratory therapist at the end of my... You just got a lot of kids, don't you? And you're just happy to be out of the house or something? That's Mother's Day. Show ain't even started. Because a mother with a babysitter will leave the house in a hurricane. I don't care, bitch. I'm sitting at the end of the driveway. You watch the kids. And I know that I'm getting old because we took, my whole family went to Disneyland and the best ride was the one on the ride home. That's the best ride. We got kicked out of Disneyland. I'm going to tell you the truth. My family, this, don't ever make the mistake. I don't know. Don't ever tell them you miss them. My mother called me and said, I really miss you guys. She goes, 3 hours later, I get a phone call. We're coming to visit. 17 people got off the plane. 17 loud East Coast Dagos in Los Angeles. Oh, we don't stick out at all. I didn't know what to do with these people. I took them to Disneyland. We got kicked out. First of all, I got these two twin uncles, right? They're like two little Joe Pesci's. I swear to God, they're mean, but they wear their little jumpsuits or little, and the gold chains and the hair, and they snuck their own wine that they made into Disneyland, right? Swear to God. So they're getting drunk and drunk and drunk, and the drunker they get, the louder they talk, and they're telling these people how ugly their baby is. That's the ugliest son of a bitch and baby I ever saw. Get a banana for that monkey. That's an ape. That's not... I swear to God. So then they're mad because they're not tall enough to ride the rides. This was a mess. They beat the shit out of that mouse. It was awful. Stood on each other's shoulders to do it, but they got the job done. All you gotta do is get them to the ground. That's it. That's their theory. Just get them to the ground. You think I'm kidding? That's what's really sad. My family is so crazy, it's not even worth it. If I tried to explain it, I couldn't in a million years. You just have to just love them, because that's why.
7: And listen, ladies, don't always go for the man that wants you when you're perfect. Go for the man that wants you when you're flawed, because that means he really likes you. He's stuck around past the bullshit. He has earned his battle stripes. I'm the same way when it comes to the pussy game. I'm a nasty motherfucker. I'm a freak. I don't get turned on by typical woman shit. They don't do nothing for me. I don't want a woman fresh out the shower with your little smell goods and your scented creams and lotions. Fuck that. I want a bitch raw in a natural state. I want you fresh out the gym when it's been cooking in its own sauces. I want you to come home and throw it on me. Like, baby, check it out. Oh. Salty pussy juice. Tastes just like sea salt and vinegar potato chips. Ladies, we're nasty like that. You could do that to us. Fellas, we can't do that to them. Can't come home and be like, hey, babe, I've been playing basketball for 6 hours. Check it out, ball spackle. Or use it as a chloroform. Come here, bitch. I know this is coming off kind of nasty, but there is a moral to the story. All I'm trying to say is, ladies, do not underestimate the value of your bodies. I know a lot of y'all want men to respect you for what's up here and what's in here. And this is going to sound very misogynistic. This is the realest shit I could ever tell you. Your power is not up here or in here. This is how powerful pussy really is. No woman in this country should ever be broke. Look, yeah, that's the honesty. Some of y'all don't even know how to respond to that. I ain't no fucking hoe. You're looking at the glass half full, trying to point out your advantage. As long as you got titties, ass, and pussy, there is a man out there somewhere that'll fund your way through life. Every woman in here is sitting on a scholarship. Ladies, get your...
8: I tried to go to college. I did attempt that. Like, I did try. I went to a community college for 1 year, and do not have one credit to show for it. That's worse than not going. I took all remedial classes, which remedial is basically when they're like, look, we have no idea how your high school let you leave. Yeah. We're shocked about it, and we're going to look into it, but until then, here are some classes you can take that affect nobody. I took math as a class. Like, I literally bought a book, and it said math on it. I took reading as well. Yeah, I really did. I drove to that class. You know what that feels like? I've driven to a reading class. I'm not even an immigrant. I'm from here. I wanted to go, like, the reason I wanted to go to college, like, I wanted to play college sports. That was my big dream to play. I love college sports, so I want to play college basketball. That was my dream. That was, you know, that was way before this body panned out, but I knew it wasn't going to happen. I tried to play in high school, and I got cut every year from my high school basketball team, so I had to play for my church because the church cannot cut you. They have to let you play. Maybe they could cut you, I don't know. You'd be pretty bad if they're like, look, we think you're good, but Jesus does not think you're that good. Yeah. I don't know what to... He is our captain, so... Church ball was a lot different, too, because we played, it was half court, no three-point line. We played on carpet. That's your first sign it's not going to count. They didn't give us a basketball. We didn't have a ball. We would just stand there and play on honesty. So you'd be like, I just made it. It was like, oh, that's a good shot. You're really good. I stole it. I forgive you for stealing it. And they're like, oh, these guys are nice. Everybody's real nice around here.
9: Hi, everybody. You are listening to Steve Tuohy and Tony Carr at Chicago's Comedy Scene Radio. And now that I've said that, hopefully they will return my son safe and unharmed.
10: But, like, honestly, this emphasis on beauty wouldn't even bother me so much if we weren't becoming so dumb. It's literally killing us at this point. The second I heard somebody go, coronavirus is caused by 5G, I'm like, this is forever. This is forever. I think that's why my biggest pet peeve is sexy idiots with high self-esteem. They drive me insane. Like, one of my guy friends looks like a Chippendales dancer, right? Very handsome. This idiot had never asked me out, never hit on me, just came up behind me once and bit me on the neck and then went, I bet you're so wet right now. I was like, what? I was like, nope, never been drier. What the fuck? In fact, my vagina was so dry, I could sit on a wine stain and pull it out of carpet. That's how dry. That honestly might be the first applause break I've gotten for dry pussy, but I'll take it. I'll take it. I will take it. Wow. But here's how confident this idiot is, right? He literally was shocked that didn't work. He was like, oh, come on, you know you want this. I was like, honestly, I did, until I followed you on Instagram and saw you spell Halloween with a Y. Now, I'm so sorry. You're going to be alone this Halloween. I cannot. It's brutal. I blame social media, too, for making everybody so image conscious. Everybody there is so fake. The night after one of my girlfriends went out partying, she had the nerve to post a status.
11: Like, I want to thank Jesus for being the one source of happiness in my life. Hashtag blessed.
10: I'm such a hater, I just wrote underneath. I'm like, really? Because that line of blow you did off of the bouncer's dick made you pretty happy. hashtag Jesus is watching. Who was that for? Who was that? Like, everyone who knows her knows she's full of shit. Does she think she's going to get to the gates of heaven and St. Peter is going to be like, well, normally we check for adultery and murder, but I see over 1,000 prayer hand emojis. Clearly you've been too deep in prayer to clap them cheeks. Welcome into heaven, my child. What are you? Wild. Instagram is the worst, too. Because, like, here's the thing. If you work out, you got a six-pack, you want to post that body, go ahead. You know, you put in the effort. Just don't quote poetry underneath it. It's so weird. Like, the only thing deep about your gym selfie is your camel toe. Like, I can't. I saw this one dude, right? Guys do this shit too. He was skinny and then he was jacked. And underneath it, he wrote, "Be the change you wish to see in the world." I was like, did that meathead just quote Gandhi? I was like, oh my God, does he think Gandhi cared about the gym? I'm like, wait, do you think Gandhi was fasting to get into a summer bod? You know, Gandhi, the inventor of hot boy summer, what are you doing? What are you doing? Even the way they talk to us is very image-obsessed. Like, they had these PSAs up in the bathroom that were like, drinking and driving makes good people look bad. I was like, yeah, it also kills other people. Right? Like, screw what you look like. I'm like, who is in charge of these public safety announcements? I like to think it was just some rich chick from Beverly Hills. They're like, all right, Tiff, what do you have for us?
12: Don't shake bye-byes.
10: Is that because it's bad for the baby? And it's like,
12: no, because it makes your arms jiggle, yuck.
10: How did you get this job?
12: My dad owns paper. It's like, oh.
10: That makes sense. That makes a lot of sense.
13: How y'all doing, Atlanta? This the grown folks crowd, huh? So I can talk to y'all. I can tell y'all what I'm going through right now. I got a teenager living in my house. Who got a teenager living in their house? Goddamn teenagers. Life's so easy for them, they don't even know how life's so easy for them now. School. They get grades now, you tell them. They should all get A's if you tell them to do a book report. What's the first thing they do? Google it. Have the book report done. What did we have to do? We had to learn the Dewey Decimal System to go to the library to get that long-ass tray of cards. You in there for 4 hours looking for a book on butterflies. I ain't going outside today. You know now the teachers email the grades to the parents. Y'all know that? What did we have to do? We had to bring our grades to our parents. You ever get bad grades and try to act like you lost them on the way home? I tried that shit one time with my mother. She was like, you lost your grades? Oh, no problem. I'm gonna get up in the morning. I'm gonna take off work. And I'm gonna come up to that school and I'm gonna get your grades and I'm gonna look at them. Then I'm gonna find out what room you in. And soon as I see you, I'm like, oh, here they go, mama. Here they go, right? They was just deep in my pocket. I don't know about y'all, but if I'm getting an ass whooping, I'm taking it at home. Don't nobody gotta know but me, my mama, and the neighbors. You get a whooping in school, your friends will never let you live that down. You see them 10 years later, they be like, remember when your mama threw you across the classroom? Nah, I don't remember that shit. Give me 20 on pump 3 and leave me. All my friends work at gas stations.
14: Oh my goodness, comedy shows, sometimes fights break out at comedy shows. It's bad when like the audience fights like the comics, but I was at a comedy show where the comedians were fighting. A huge fight broke out because there was this big comedian on stage and he gets off the stage and the host comes up and is like, yeah, give it up for the guy with diabetes. Give it up for the guy. And the guy went berserk. He was like, what? You said I got diabetes? Dude, you said I got diabetes? Not cool. Why are you talking about my diabetes? Not cool. Diabetes for real? And I was like, God damn, when did diabetes become the new N-word? He was so upset. Diabetes for real? For real? I was like, wow, like diabetics were drug here to this country and forced to work in a candy factory all of a sudden and can't eat the product. crutch. Get to work, you goddamn diabetics. Oh, I've been picking cotton candy all the little long day. Goodness. I was like, really? Diabetics move in the neighborhood. Like, oh my God, honey, diabetics have moved in the neighborhood. What? What? They move right down the street next to, oh my goodness. My daughter better not, Dad, I'm dating a diabetic. No! Not my precious baby girl. No, Susan, why? You're not bringing that damn diabetic in this house. Oh, no, you're not. He's not coming in here with those goddamn needles. I won't have it. He can't even eat cake. He can't even eat cake. We're not having him in the house. Filthy diabetics. I'm like, dude, lay out the diabetic. I was like, dude, it's not like you lost a fucking foot or something. Relax. So you're a diabetic. Go eat some bacon and shut the fuck up.
15: I am a lifelong Chicago and I've born and raised here my whole life, and I got into an argument with a friend of mine who's from the country, right? And I've got nothing against the country. My mom's from a small town, no big deal. But I must have said something that set him off, because he just started going nuts. He's like, Joe, you know what you are, Joe? You're nothing but a city boy. That's what you are. And I go, hold on, dude. First of all, you got to work on your insults, because that's practically a compliment. Really, I'm taking that one in stride, okay? And look, you can't help where you're from. It's not a big deal, dude. You're from the country, from the city. No big deal. And then he starts, like, bragging about the country. And he said this, which I'm sure a lot of you have heard before. He said, come on, man. Don't you feel so much safer when you're out in the country? And I'm like, fucking hell no. Are you kidding me? Safer in the country? You ever walk down a dark country road? It's scary as shit, okay? You can't see 3 feet in front of you. There's weird sounds, little animals running back and forth. If you see a raccoon, run the other fucking way, okay? Raccoons are pricks. They're not cute and cuddly. They're not wearing sunglasses. They're not like that one in the Care Bears that helped them across the rainbow. They're fucking assholes, okay? They will claw your eyes out given the opportunity. And then he's like, oh, dude, what about the murder rates, huh? What about the murder rates? I'm like, yeah, I'm more likely to get killed in Chicago, sure. But at least I know how I'm going to get killed in Chicago. That's right, I'm either going to get shot in the head or stabbed in an alley. Big fucking deal. Okay, I can handle that. I'm street tough, you know? It's the creepy-ass murders that happen out in the country. That's why every horror movie takes place out in the middle of nowhere, you know? Now, I don't know about you guys, but I don't want to be walking down some dark Nebraska road, have some slack-jawed yokel jump out of a bush, take a machete to my taint, a chainsaw up my anus, then wear my skin as a robe. I don't want to fucking die like that, okay? I was raised better, okay? Call me old school, but I'll take two to the chest from a Latin king any day of the week. I'm Joe Kilgallen. Thank you so much for coming out tonight. We love you.
16: Joe Kilgallen, everybody, make some noise. All right, how are you guys doing? You holding up? We got two more amazing comedians for you. First, let's get some noise for these people over here. Make a little noise. All right, how about the people in the back make some noise? And the people up front make some noise. There you go, there you go. All right, you guys, we've got two more very, very funny comedians for you guys. You guys think you have it in you? This girl's yawning. You're yawning, oh my God. You're yawning right now? No, you're not. She must have been up early. Ed, how are you? 69 years old? Ed is talking shit to you right now. You yawned. Ed is this fast Eddie, everybody. He's our super fan. She yawns. Ed just goes, pussy. It's like, wow. Nice work, Ed. He'll take her home, mark my words. He is a baller. Baller.
17: Hey, everybody, this is Carlos Mencia. You're listening to Steve Tui and Tony Carr on Chicago's Comedy Scene. Hey, did you like that voice from the 1980s? Hey, everybody, see you at the Comedy Club.
18: I had a personal pan pizza recently. The waitress asked me what I wanted on it. I'm like, none of your damn business! That is between me and the dough. I didn't have pizza that day. I found out you can't order pizza like that. People get upset, which is fine. I'm trying to eat a little healthier. I've been taking vitamins, and one thing I do is before I take a vitamin, I'll always wash it first. Always wash my vitamins. Because my thinking is, any bacteria growing on a multivitamin have got to be super healthy themselves. You do not want those inside you. Only thing worse than a mutated strain of E. coli is a mutated strain of E. coli that's had its daily recommended dose of riboflavin. Fuck you up, you know? I heard a Gatorade commercial on the radio, and it started with doctors recommend keeping your body hydrated, which is news to me because my doctor recommends dying of thirst. Probably because all my copay checks bounce, and I slept with his wife. And he's actually a turkey vulture. A turkey vulture with a hot-ass wife, you know? Usually that's not the case. Usually it's the males with all the plumage, but not here. Not here. What else is going on? Trix Rabbit still ain't getting any cereal. What's it been, like 40 years? Move on. Have a muffin. I think they should have the finale commercial, though, where the kids, they finally feel sorry for the rabbit, and, you know, they give him his tricks, you know, and he's, you know, he's all excited and happy, and he takes one bite and pukes it up. Silly rabbit. Rabbits can't digest glucose. Tricks are for kids. We have pancreases. What, you think we were just being assholes all that time? And the rabbit's all sad and depressed because his entire life has just shattered before his eyes. He walks off screen and you hear a gunshot. And the song Jeremy plays.
19: I miss when music was music. Like, back in the day, you can take a lyric out of any song, go to the club, and use it on a woman and pick her up. Even if you couldn't sing, if you tried, you can get her. Like, for instance, like, you go, I'm like, I'll do it right now. Like, hey, how you doing? I see you with your man, but don't worry about him right now. We just talking. Will you let me hold you tight? If only for one night. Let me keep you near, and I will ease away your fears. I will be at your side, if only for one night. Bam, boom, I got it, we going home, it's fun. Right? You can't do that nowadays with the songs they want to do. I like them long hair, thick red bone. Open up the legs and lay me on that pussy. I'ma get in on that pussy. If you let me in, I'ma own that pussy.
20: 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Relax, we're joking.

We're drinking tonight. We're having some cocktails. Yeah. I love drinking. It's kind of maybe sad. I don't know. Fun at times. It's fun. And if you guys are going to drive home tonight, like, I mean, here's the thing. Like, just drink just enough. Like, I like to drink. I like to drink just enough so the drive home is like a big video game. The cop pulls you over and starts giving you shit, and he's like, "You know why I pulled you over?" I'm like, "Yeah, because I suck at this video game. I'll tell you what. I'm pretty bad. But I mean, like if you are gonna drive home tonight, which we all are, it's gonna be treacherous as fuck out there. It's gonna be great. I mean, just be careful, all right? Because there's nothing scarier than seeing that cop in your rearview mirror. We've all been there. Right after you just fucking ran him over. Wow. What's he doing in the middle of a cornfield at 3 o'clock in the morning? You know. And, this is my safe route, motherfucker. And like, we're stuck drinking inside. Like, you can't drink anywhere else. You can't drink in public. You can't drink at a beach. Can't drink at a park. Can't drink behind the wheel. They frown on that. Last place you can actually drink if you want to, take it from Uncle Timmy. Cemetery. If you get caught drinking in a cemetery, you just claim that you're grieving. You look at a cop dead in the eye and be like, "How dare you, sir? I am here mourning my great uncle." Oh boy. Percival. Who died, of course, in, oh, this is going to be bad, 1873. I will take whatever ticket you see fit to administer. I will take that ticket. Thank you kindly. Oh my God! Like I don't. I mean, I'm not. Let's just get this out. I'm not a gym guy. No. Not a gym guy. Not. I had a buddy of mine who like worked out every day, and he came straight to the restaurant from the gym every day, all pumped up, and pitting out and shit. And he would change his T-shirt and then just go to work like. That's a normal thing humans do, and it's not at all. And I would always be like, "Ryan, how was your day?" And he's like, "Oh my God, today was amazing. I went into the gym today and I challenged my body. I put up everything 10 pounds across the board and I challenged my body. Timmy Brochu, you should too." I was like, "Dude, good for you. You want to challenge your body, walk a mile in my shoes, try this. Drink a 6-pack of Red Bull, take 5 Adderall, and try to take a friggin' nap. Good luck with that." You were just shaking and hating yourself, going, "Oh my God! Why do I do this to myself? I have to drive the bus in the morning!" I mean, how do you even get Adderall? Like, I know you can just ask Bobby or whatever, but I mean, like a normal person, how do you get Adderall? You know what I mean? Like, I asked him, I was like, "How do you even get it? Like, you know, don't you have to, like, have ADD?" And he's like, "No, man, no. You just go online and take an online ADD test. You can apparently do that." How do you pass an online ADD test? Friggin' not take it? You just start filling it in, you know? Name, Timmy Brochu. Address, I want a pickle sandwich. And then you're in. I take it on Tuesdays because that's when I go roller skating. Yeah. As of right now, what I should probably do is probably buy roller skates. That'd be a good idea. As of right now, it's pretty much me dressed like this, going down Clark

street going, Xanadu! Xanadu! Now we are here!

0: Hey, this is Jamie Kennedy, and if you want to come to a live comedy show, I don't need your help. I don't need your conversation. Just let me do the entertaining. I don't come to where you work, at Bed Bath & Beyond, and tell you how to stack candles. 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I forgot, but I met him on Tinder.
1: Thank you so much, Jamie. Oh, have a great weekend in Chicago.
2: Scientists have been studying the orgasm. Take that, anyone with an incurable disease like cancer or Parkinson's. Not curing you, we're studying orgasms. Thanks, science. What they have determined is that when men finish, a single point on their brain lights up. When women complete, multiple points on their brain go off like fireworks, which goes to show you that even when having an orgasm, women tend to overthink shit. Now, I should stop there because that's sexist and funny, but I'll dial it back a little. Guys, did you hear what I said? Women, multiple points of light? We don't do that. We have one. That's it. Women have fantastic orgasms. They can have multiples, and they can be full body, and they come in waves. It's amazing. What do men do? Bad Stallone impersonations. Adrian! In fact, ladies, a little secret for you. Men are so jealous of your orgasms, that's why we pay you less on the dollar for your work. And I made it sexist again.
3: Folks, I was just up in Canada. You know, you ever go up to Canada, ladies and gentlemen? Yeah. Yeah, you ever go up there? You go up there, Levitra? Yeah, you been up there? What happened? I don't know, was that close? Yeah. Come on, tomato, tomato. So, where do you go up there? Oh, Vancouver's nice. You got relatives up there in the forest? No? No. Vancouver's nice. I got an uncle in Vancouver. I really do. He owns a pool hall. It's called, hey, Scratch This. He's a really smart guy, Lavoris. You really like him. And, you know what he used to tell me? He goes, Rock, there's four kinds of people in this world. Those who can count and those who can't. I like it up there. The Italians up there, they talk backwards. You ever notice that in Canada? Yeah. They go, how you doing, eh? And down here they go, hey, how you doing? Yeah? That's right, another tip. Listen to this, we're up there in a hotel and it was cold. So I go out, put the heat on a little bit. I put it on 70. It's freaking Celsius. You know what that is in real life? It's like 2,000 degrees. The water in the toilet was boiling. Everywhere I go, stuff happens. Anybody from the south? Got any southern people here? Oh, yeah? Over there, you too, my friend? Were you pointing to him? Oh, you are? Where are you from? Oh, Georgia. I like it. You know, you always have sayings in the South, am I right? Like, you guys always have sayings for things, and I have no idea what they mean. And you go, what does that mean? They'll tell you more shit that makes less sense. One time, I didn't even know, I was at a chili cook-off. He goes, hey, boy, about a half hour, a chili's going to come out your ass like a whistle.

What do you do with that information? I don't know what the hell that means. They say this stuff. I have no. This guy goes, "Hey, boy." He goes, "He was madder than a pit bull with a frog on his ass and a tornado in the middle of July." I go, "What happened?" Hey, you shave your dog's ass, how's your horse gonna get home?

0: What does that mean? Up north, when people tell you stuff, you know what it means. Remember when I was a kid, this guy goes, hey, he goes, get off my lawn before I put my foot in your ass. Right away, I knew what that meant. He didn't want me on the lawn.
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2: So I started stand-up in Chicago, and I went back for the first time after I moved to L.A. just about a month ago, and I was welcomed back to the city after being gone for a year by having all of my jokes stolen, literally. We got back to the car after we'd parked it in a nice neighborhood of Chicago, and my boyfriend's car had been bashed in the back window, and the only thing that they took was my backpack. And yeah, I'm a 27-year-old woman that uses a backpack as a purse. So that backpack was like chock full of jokes and notes and set lists and things that I've collected over the last 3 years to record my album. So I called the Chicago police and informed them that I had had a backpack full of gold stolen from me. And they were like, you need to come down to the station immediately. When we got there, I had to clarify that it was, in fact, comedy gold. Not very patient, not very happy with me. They're like, so papers, you're reporting a backpack chock full of papers stolen. I was like, my wallet, my keys, my cell phone, mostly the papers. Yeah, I'm really concerned about those. Not happy with me. That was like the worst thief. You know what I mean? It had been like the most disappointing steal of 2012 for him. He got back to his lair with my backpack. He's like looking through it, and he took my $4 in cash. And then he's like, wait a minute. This is just a bunch of papers with lists of unrelated words on them. And he like takes out one of my set lists, and he's like, Shaquille O'Neal, Airplane, Basement Dad. Women are not funny. It is a good thing that I had my boyfriend there with me. I think after what I put him through those following days, we could probably win the Amazing Race. I hadn't been back to Chicago in a year, so I like got us lost. He jumped in a dumpster for me to look for my things. And then when the police were questioning us, I yelled, shut up, right in his face. Yeah. Yeah. He forgave me because I look great naked. So, thank you. He took me to TJ Maxx afterwards. You guys have TJ Maxx in Cleveland, right? Yeah. So we went there to go get my reading glasses replaced in the meantime. I love going to TJ Maxx because I will always see three trannies, especially the Chicago one. And they always look better than me. I'm just very jealous of their legs and their makeup tips. You're not going to find transsexuals. That's the full word of trannies. You won't find them at like Nordstrom or Neiman Mark. Neiman Marcus is buying Louis Vuitton bags or Juicy Couture. They will be at that TJ Maxx because the man inside of them can't bring themselves to pay full price for women's items. And I appreciate that about them. I truly do.
3: No, I got a lot of single friends, and even the happiest married couple, the people who are like you know, desperately in love with each other, we'll still every now and then think, I wonder what it'd be like to be single. You know? And every now and then I think, oh, maybe it'd be cool. But then I start talking to people and I realize, no, I'm good. Things are too complicated now. They're way too complicated. I talk to my single friends. It's just a new complaint every day about things. And it's weird because they've made apps that make fucking strangers easier. Everybody should be happy. There's literally an app where it's like, swipe this way. Yeah, let's bang. Swipe that way. No, let's not. I don't understand why there's still anger. Like, and it's from both sides. I'll give you an example. I was talking to some of my female friends, and they're like, men are just too pushy when it comes to sex. They're just too pushy. I'm just like, well, give me an example. Well, you know, you'll be fooling around. You'll be at the guy's place, and he'll be like, you want to have sex? And it's like, no, I'm good. But then get this, Joe. They'll ask again like 30 minutes later. And I'm like, wait, isn't that how everyone gets laid? Isn't that how that works? Nobody just, you say yes right away? Or you say, if someone were just like, no, I'm good. All right, cool, bye. Like, you know, you, we're not quitters, you know? When you say no at first, the guy's just thinking, oh, yeah, that's cool. I'm just going to wait for the Seinfeld rerun to end, and I'm going to ask again. It's like, why not? It's like dessert. How many unwanted bites of dessert I've had? No, seriously, take a bite. Now I'm fine. No, seriously, take a bite. Now I'm good. Like, replace that with vagina, and you get it, right? Like, but then men, you got to be smarter, too. Guys, you're dumb. Like, I've talked to my female friends, and they're like, guys are terrible at picking up on nonverbal cues. And I know what the men here are thinking. That's because they're nonverbal. What the hell? Like, you know, just say what's on your mind. But I get it from a female standpoint, the nonverbal cue. Guys, you got to be better. There's a lot of nonverbal cues out there you got to watch out for. Here's a huge nonverbal cue. Dryness. It's a big one. If you encounter that, clearly things aren't going well. I want to reel it in. My female friends will also say, why can't we? Why can't we just go back to a man's apartment, make out with him, and nothing more, and that's it, right? Which I agree with. Ladies, you should be able to go back to a man's apartment, just make out, no pressure to do anything else, and that be it. I agree. I remember back in my day having a situation very similar, so I could relate, ladies. I remember one time going back to a woman's place. You know, things were turning up a little bit. I was lucky enough to be getting my dick sucked, right? And then like halfway into it, she stops and she's like, hey, you want to have sex? And I'm like, can a man just get his dick sucked without it leading to anything else? You know, I've had a rough week at work and I just want to lay back and get my dick sucked without you putting all this pressure on me. I always try to see if women are laughing at that joke. All right, we're good. We're okay. We're not doing bad.
4: 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I'm kicking it with my man Tony Carr and Steve Tui at Chicago Comedy Scene Radio.
5: Now, I do know who to blame for this protecting of kids, overprotecting, making them safe. Moms, you need to dial it back. And I know it's moms because my wife went from a rational, sane woman, and then she became a mom, and suddenly it was all about the baby. All about the baby. Moms and dads are different. Moms are like, I will always take care of you. I will protect you. You were a part of me. Dads are like, if you wander into traffic and get killed, shit, we'll make another.
6: Women don't like other women. Women don't like other women so much they made Caitlyn Jenner Woman of the Year. Her rookie season. Yeah, she got Woman of the Year her rookie season, right? And I'm not anti-transgender. I'm pro-woman. I have a sister and a daughter and a mother, and her getting a Woman of the Year is a smack in the face. We'll tell you why, because she didn't do anything to move the woman movement forward. She didn't, because she doesn't know what it means to be a woman. How do I know? Because they interviewed her and they asked her. They said, what's the hardest thing about being a woman? And you should Google it and see her answer. You know what her answer was? Hardest thing about being a woman is waking up in the morning and figuring out what dress to put on. Exactly, right? I can think of two or three things harder than that off the top of my head, period. No, period. That's what I'm saying. Y'all let somebody get Woman of the Year that never had a period, ladies. That's like me getting Negro of the Year, never getting beat up by the cops. You gotta go through something. 2020, women still go to the bathroom in pairs out of fear of getting raped. You think Caitlyn Jenner's ever worried about getting raped? No, no, not at all, not at all, not at all. She could be peeing in the alley right now, and we'd all be like, hey, let her finish, dog. Don't go out there. Don't go out, you might get raped. Oh, shit. She is going to rape John. It is going to be traumatic. Sorry, man. She didn't need anything to move with. So the whole dating landscape has changed. The entire dating landscape has changed. Me Too has moved the entire movement. And Me Too is a good thing. Me Too is a good thing. It is. I'm 100% behind it because I have a daughter and I don't want her to have to deal with shit that the other generations had to deal with before her. Right? It's a good thing. I'm not lying. Like, and I get it. I talk to some of my boys and it's uncomfortable, ladies. For us, it's uncomfortable when I have to go to a woman and say, hey, ma'am, is it okay if I hug you? Is it okay? I get it. But fellas, if we got to be uncomfortable for 2 or 3 minutes, that's okay because women have had to be uncomfortable for, I don't know, 200 or 300 years. Right? So it's okay for us to be uncomfortable, right? Because consent is important. So as a result of that, now, anytime I'm with a woman intimately, I make sure I video the whole thing. Because consent is sexy to the motherfucker. I'm like, hell yeah, baby. Consent that shit. Uh-huh. Consent on my face. That's too far. That's too far. That's too far. It's too far. But you gotta own your own stuff, is what I'm saying. You gotta own your own stuff. You gotta look at yourself like, oh, okay, what is, like, I realize that I'm insecure, right? I'm shallow, I'm insecure, I'm OCD. I got my own, yeah, I know, I got my own OCD. Like, I'm OCD, and it happened when I perform all over the country, and, like, I'm in hotel rooms, and I realize, like, I hate loose electrical outlets. Yeah, see? I'm not the only one that's weird, right? Yeah, I hate loose electrical. Like you put a plug in and it falls out, right? You put a plug in and it falls out. And then you put a pillow up under the plug and you put it in and it falls out. And all the outlets get together at the end of the night like that plug couldn't even fill me up. Well, maybe it's not the plug's fault. Like how many plugs have you had inside of you where you can't take a standard plug? Everybody can't be a black adapter cord is what I'm saying. I checked, I measured it. I'm a standard plug. You know what I'm saying? Maybe you need to do outlet Kegels. Maybe it's you. Why is it always the plug? Never mind. Don't even worry about it. All right, let me say this before I got to get ready to get out of here, man. Make some noise for your bar and waist staff. Make sure you take care of those guys. Yeah. Yes. All right, so this is the deal. Number one thing you can do to support comics and artists of any type is follow us on Twitter and Instagram, right? I don't ask you to do it for ego. It has nothing to do with ego. I live in Hollywood right now, and in Hollywood, casting directors and producers make casting decisions based on the number of Twitter followers you have. Yeah, that's a real thing. That's why the Kardashians have had a show for the last 10 years. You thought it was talent? No, it's because they have 100 million Twitter followers, and that equates to advertising. So follow me on Twitter and Instagram. I'm at Trenton Comedy, at Trenton Comedy. Yeah. Yeah, woo! Thank you. If you follow me, what you'll find very quickly is every day I try to encourage people to chase their dream because life is too short to pay bills, sit in a cubicle, and die. Right? I mean that with all my heart. If you don't remember any of these dick jokes, remember this. Everybody in this room has a purpose, and life is so much better when you're living your purpose. So make sure you figure that out. I got shirts. I'll be selling t-shirts out there. I think we're going out that way. I got t-shirts. My t-shirt reads, it's never a convenient time to chase your dreams. If you're wondering why it's backwards, because it's for the millennials and it's a selfie shirt. Yeah. Right? So it only makes sense when you're looking in the mirror, because every day you should look in the mirror and ask yourself, what am I doing to get closer to my dreams? So grab a shirt. All right. I'm gonna do two more jokes. I'm gonna sneak out of here. I gotta get out because we got a second show.
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8: I am a weary traveler of the skies. Recently, I sat in between the two worst people in the world on a flight. I was in the middle seat. They were father and daughter, coincidentally. The daughter sounded like this. Daddy, daddy, daddy, daddy, daddy, daddy, daddy, daddy, daddy, can I have my laptop case? She was like 25, by the way. And the father, you ever seen a father whose family is so terrible that he's given up on talking? She's like, Daddy, I need my laptop case also. And he goes, swear to God, his response was, he did speak clearly once, though. That's when I asked if he wanted to switch seats. He said, no, no. That wasn't the really bad part. The story is about what happened when we started to take off. This is all true. As we were taking off, he reached across, and she also reached across me, and they clasped hands over me, and he started counting down from 10, and she started naming all the people in her life that she loved. Love you, Mommy. Love you, Daddy. Love you, Uncle Rick. Love you, Jeremy, which I don't know who he was, but good for him. He made the list. But you can't do that. You can't clasp hands inches from a man's penis. You're not thinking about it, but they were close. I could feel the heat from their hands. I was wearing pants of a very sheer fabric. And what is clasping hands? That's an antiquated form of showing affection that went out in the 1950s after World War II, you know, when it was inappropriate to French kiss your wife before you went to war, so you just clasp her hands and say, take care of the little ones, Margaret. She'd say, my name isn't Margaret. And you'd say, it doesn't matter. I need your strength right now. But you can't clasp hands inches from a man's nether areas. I didn't say anything because I'm kind of a coward in real life. But I did think of two things to do. Tell me what you like better. First one is, obviously, I could have just slowly pushed upwards. Into their hands, and then when they're like, what are you doing? I just say, what are you doing? Trying to get me to call you daddy? Or the other one is, what could they have done? What would they have done if I just slowly put my hand over theirs? And then I just whispered under my breath, you mind if I get in on this? Dearest Prince of Darkness, Lord Satan, extinguish the non-believers on this plane. Gladly take my life in the process. Always remember, Satan, you are my daddy, daddy, daddy, daddy, daddy, daddy, daddy. Travel so much. I like to do this. You can do it, too. You know when they land the plane, right afterwards, the pilot always gets on and goes, United Airlines would like to be the first to welcome you to Dallas, Texas. We appreciate your flying with us, and we hope you'll choose us again in the future. What I like to do is right when I'm just about to touch down, like right when you're just about to land, I yell, welcome to Dallas! Yeah! Because then the pilot has to get on and go,
9: you know, well, he said it, so I can't say it. No, he already said it. You shut up, Gerald. You're the co-pilot.
8: United Airlines would like to be the second to welcome you to Dallas, Texas. Thanks to passenger 19B, who had 15 scotch and sodas and fell asleep in the bathroom. That last part's a true story. I get tired in the sky. You guys, it's okay. It's okay. It's okay. If you shake my hand and your hand is wet, you don't have to feel like you have to explain it right away. So many people will shake your hand, their hand's wet, and they're like, hi, I just came from the bathroom. Yeah, that's what I guessed. And then you're out back just shoving your hands in dirty puddle water like, I'm going to go greet people and not explain this at all. You got to get both sides even. really a jamming into the puddle. Must cut and tear at the knuckles. Sometimes people feel like they have to make a joke, you know? I just came from the bathroom. Don't worry, it's not pee or anything. I'm the best. Yeah, I know. What kind of awful life would I lead if every time I shook someone's hand and it was wet, I was like, hey, how you doing? I'm TJ. And it's, what in the good goddamn? You've been fucking pissing all over your hands? What, are you out of your mind? You just went in the bathroom like, yeah. I'm gonna tell people I was in the bathroom, but not tell them what for. Just say, you're in for a treat. A lot of people don't like that last part because it's a play on words that pisses me off. I think we can all agree that the worst way to die would be by shark attack. Not because you watch as your lower torso is being devoured, your intestines spilling into the mouth of a predator whose cold, dead, lifeless eyes look not only at you but through you as he takes your life. No, but because as you're hitting him to try and get him off, you gotta touch that slippery old shark skin. Ugh, you ever touch a dolphin? Why are you so slimy? You've been swimming all day. You don't want your last words to be, no. Ew! How many E's, A's, and U's is that? Think about it. That tombstone can get expensive. A friend of mine was in my apartment. He picked up a pair of brass knuckles because that's the type of person I am. And he said, these are pretty cool. What are they, one size fits all? And I said, yeah, idiot. But then I thought about it, and I don't know. Do you know? Are they? Are they one size fits all? I don't know. I think they are. I like to think that they are because I can't imagine a world where a guy gets home from a brass knuckles specialty store. Maybe it's called Brass Knuckles Plus. And he gets home, he's like, yeah, now try these. And I don't, oh, God damn it. Are you serious? This said large in the store. This is small. What am I supposed to do now? Tiny metal finger slaps? Or if you get one's too big, you gotta put both hands in and do my shark slap?
10: But I don't have to cross that chocolatey covered bridge yet. But when I do, my parents are going to be really sad because they like to do this thing called Mel Single. If it's like a dull moment in the conversation, someone will just go, wait. Mel Single? And I'm like, ah, it's funny because I talk about being single all the time. Thanks, guys. They got so bad where they almost made a Facebook group called MVP, Mel's Virginity Project. And I'm not going to lie, I was a little bit curious to see who would come. I mean, super weird. And you know, it just used to bother me for a while. I'm not gonna lie. Like, I couldn't masturbate successfully. Put it all out there for you. I was like, your hands are so lovely. And my friend was like, oh, handsome hands. You know, you sit on your hand and then it doesn't feel like you're.
11: Taking a little break because my Fitbit just exploded. Not that I met my step count. It was like, oh, you're moving! But you can't tell by the lighting. Sometimes I go to the gym. And... Yeah. I got that yearly gym plan. You know the one I'm talking about, leap yearly. I go every 4 years. Go to the gym, check it out. Oh, they got TVs on the treadmills. So that's cool. Grab a hot dog, skedaddle. I paid for the membership, and I gotta go. But the last time I was at the gym, I was in the gym locker room, and I heard the one thing you never want to hear, and that's a cell phone camera going off. Yeah, I was a mid-change, and just pulling up my britches, and just like, So I pulled up my pants and wanted to find out, you know, what website I was going to be on this week. And did a little investigating. And around the corner, there is this this guy. He's a little bit younger than me. He's got his shirt off. He's in front of a mirror, and he's taking a post-workout selfie. That's not how you're going to find love. That's not how you're going to impress anyone. So I went up to him and said, hey, buddy, you really want to impress the senoritas? Use me as a before picture. So I took off my shirt. And we voted it up. I've lunged before. I've been to a gym. Cover girl. We went through all that data on his phone. Men and women are going to look at those two pictures. Right, me before working out and him after. And then they're going to go like, wow. This guy worked out so much. He became Latino. That's impressive. Yeah, all right, all right. De Salisa a la derecha. All right. Me gusta biblioteca. All right. Those are the only two phrases I know in Espanol. It's not gotten me anywhere.
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14: 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You're listening to Tony and Steve on the Comedy Dealio Thingio. You know what I mean. Look, if you like comedy, if you live comedy, you're listening to the right station. This is Steve Trevino. Tony and Steve, listen to them. They're hilarious. I'm hilarious. The show's hilarious. If you love comedy, you're listening to the right place.
8: It's a product you don't see advertised on TV too much. Corn. You don't see that on late night TV ads. What do late night TV ads get into? The thing that, like, we... It's like somebody put an iPod shuffle list of all the ads TV's ever aired. You know, like there's no consistency to them. You know, sometimes you watch the Travel Channel and be like, get away, book to Expedia, you know? Oh, I can see that, I'm on the Travel Channel, you know? They advertise something, you know, on Facebook, you know, you say like, oh, I like to read, you know, buy The Great Gatsby on the side. You're like, oh, I could buy that book. I've never read it, that'd be cool. But on late night TV, it'll be like, are you horny? Call 1-800-GIRLS. And then the next ad will be like, if you or a loved one has been diagnosed with mesothelioma. You're like, what the hell? Who knew Sarah McLachlan was going to ruin her career trying to save a few dogs, right? Oh, I can't watch this. Hey, a blanket with sleeves. Like, this is entertaining. The worst one is always the one with the little black kid from Africa, right? Because we just assume everybody in Africa is homeless. This is Malik. He lives in Africa. Oh, my God. I should send money now. Like, but really, though, they show you this commercial. The only reason I've never sent money to one is not because I don't want to save some kid in Africa for a dollar a day. That sounds like a deal. The problem is like, I don't trust that they're going to do what they say they're going to do with the money, right? You know, like, yeah, I don't trust that fat dude with the hair. Like, whatever. He's been doing it for years, you know. Who pays for these commercials? All sorts of I've got all these questions about it. I'd like to see a real accurate commercial of what they're going to do with the money, you know? Like, this is Malik. And every day, Malik walks 15 miles to school barefoot just so he can learn. And for just $1 a day, we can see to it that we buy a whip and he gets there on time for once. Like, oh, my God. It's horrible. Businesses false advertise like that, too. They say they're going to do one thing, and then they do another. And even sometimes it's stuff that's bad, but it's like, God, just sell what you say you're going to sell. I went to Target the other day to buy that handgun for that chick. They don't sell guns at Target. You know what kind of a ripoff that is? Everybody's wearing red like it's a GOP convention. You can't even spell the word Target without the word range. Not to mention there's a damn bullseye on the front of the store. It's ridiculous false advertising. I'm going to open a tobacco outlet and all we're going to sell is lighters and J-papes. Like, what the heck? It's like Bed Bath & Beyond. They don't sell beds or baths. It should be Beyond Beds and Baths, right? And IHOP doesn't teach jump rope lessons. Banana Republic, there's not a damn banana in sight. And you know, if there was, the guys working there probably would already be sucking on it.
15: They are such bullies, though, man. It pisses me off. They do all this shit. They'll do shit where they're trying to cover their own ass, but they'll sell it to you as a service. Perfect example. Fraud protection. That's a great service. We just enrolled you in our free fraud protection. Oh, what does it do? It's great. It randomly deactivates your credit card for no fucking reason. Has it ever actually prevented fraud? Well, no, but... It does inconvenience many of our customers. Fraud, but it doesn't protect against the fraud. You know what it'll do from time to time? If the moon is just right. Is it will let you know precisely what your financial institution thinks about you based on your purchase history. So here's a quick example. I recently had the fraud protection kick in and declined my credit card at the health food store. Sweet. So that means there's some dude down at headquarters just going, whoa, whoa, whoa, whoa, whoa, whoa, whoa. $14.50 at Karma Connection Produce? That ain't our fatty. Shut it down. Oh, dude. I don't know if you know what that feels like, standing in line with a bundle of kale under your arm, trying to make a positive change. Only to discover that your bank thinks it's more likely your credit card's been stolen by a berserk macrobiotic health nut. He's on a reckless leafy green spending binge, this guy. That's more likely than maybe Mike's gonna eat a salad tonight. Good to know. Good to know.
16: I'm exhausted. I wish I wasn't. A big reason why is I have an absolutely brutal day job that I do in addition to trying to do stand-up at night. A lot of people do not believe me when I share with them. I am actually a preschool teacher. I work with three-year-olds all day. Yeah. That's what women say when they see my paychecks, too. Aw, that's so cute. It's like an adorable amount of money you make. It's like a check for a Barbie. 2 pieces of bubblegum, please. Oh, it bounced. Okay. Everyone automatically assumes. They're like, oh, you work with three-year-olds. You must love children. Nope, not the case anymore. It's been too long. I'm on the dark side now. It's Saturday, late show. We can be honest. Make some noise if you hate children. There's some noise. Oh, my goodness. Way too excited. But that's all right, my people. Someone was screaming over here. Who was screaming? You got kids?
17: No.
18: Hell no.
16: Hell no. I didn't mean to offend you. No, like, I was asking that question to a crowd recently, and this woman who's losing her mind, screaming, I was like, well, do you have kids? She's like, no. I'm like, well, do you work with kids? She said, no. I'm like, then you can't be the captain of the We Hate Children Brigade in this comedy show. Like, they've done nothing to crush your soul and spirit. You never have to be around them, and you hate kids? I don't get that. Like, I just picture people like that. They're like, going about their life, it's lunchtime, they're in a long line at Chipotle, and there's some kid at the front of the line, and he's just like, Mommy, what's a burrito bowl? You're like, what's a burrito bowl? Fuck kids! This is why! You are worthless! What's a burrito bowl? Come on! Anytime I tell people I work with kids, most people's response is, oh, I hate children, which is very messed up. Like, it's a very giving back type of job. You would never say that to somebody who works with children in any other capacity. You would never go up to someone and be like, oh, what do you do? They're like, oh, I work at a children's hospital. You're like, oh, I hate kids. Like, you would never say that to them. I do have some just cause for a lot of my frustration. I work at a preschool, but it's preschool through 8th grade. It is a private school. These are the richest children and richest families on the planet. I do not belong there. They are very well aware of that fact. And I have to deal with all these princess and prince nonsense every single day. The other day, I didn't even get my second foot in the door. This little girl in my class looks at me and she goes, Mr. Gonzalez, you have the same name as my gardener. I'm like, fuck off. I don't need that goddamn shit from you. 7 in the morning. No, they make you wait hand and foot on them all the time. They don't have school buses at this school. So I got to work what's called morning drop-off, which is me by myself standing at the front entrance of our school. And it's like Chicago winters, negative 20 degrees, 20 inches of snow. And one at a time, everyone's Bentley and Ferrari and Escalade pulls up. And I have to physically escort every kid out of the car. It's so awkward. I never know what to say. I'm just like, good morrow, your grace. To all these goddamn baby King Joffreys at 7 in the goddamn morning. They just throw me a stack of gold coins and skip by. Like, backpack, backpack. Just like, coming, coming, your grace. There's a lot of pros and cons with working with children. Like, a con is, I gotta get up at 6 a.m. every day. That stinks, especially when I really just want to do stand-up at night. But a pro is, I think it makes you great in relationships, because I always have fantastic work stories to share all the time. Most people don't. Most people's work stories are boring as shit. Like, I think that's why a lot of couples break up and fall out of love, just run out of interesting things to talk about. Never the case for me. Like, a great example of this, I got to share this amazing gem with my lady recently. I was in preschool. I was holding down the coloring table. That's where I like to post up in the mornings. Discussing the differences between happy dragons and angry dragons. Typical work banter. And it's about 8 in the morning, and this little 3-year-old boy starts screaming in my face at the top of his lungs. He goes, I have a ponytail, I have a ponytail, and he's got short hair. So I go, no, you don't. You do not have a ponytail. Stop saying that. And he's like, yes, I do. I have a ponytail. I have a ponytail. I go, no, you don't. You're being annoying. Stop. Enough. He's like, yes, I do. I have a ponytail. I have a ponytail. I go, all right, show me. Now, that was my mistake. Don't ever use the phrase show me in response to anything a 3-year-old is shouting into your face. Because what they're about to show you mentally, you will never be prepared for. Just allow them to be silly. He's like, I have a ponytail. I have a ponytail. All right, show me. With one hand, he rips his pants and underwear off and starts galloping around the classroom making horse noises. Wasn't anticipating that. But then I see him turn a corner, and I see his butt little clenched together, and flying in the wind is a 6-foot-long piece of toilet paper flying out of his ass. My head exploded. I was like an audience member at a magic show where they just bust a bird out of their jacket. I was like, was the bird there the whole time? How the fuck did you do that? That was incredible. Like, that's one random work story I got to share. Most people's work stories are nothing like that. Like, 90% of work conversations are like, hey, honey, how was your day? Horrible. Jerry keeps hitting reply all. Oh. It's like, ugh. Dump that loser. Come on. Working with 3-year-olds, I get to see very adorable things all the time, very magical things, but then followed up immediately by some not so adorable, not so magical things. Great example of that. I got to see a 3-year-old's face biting into a lime for the very first time. Yeah. Pretty adorable, pretty magical. Not so adorable, not so magical. Saw that same child 5 minutes later have to go to the bathroom. Didn't make it in time. He shit his pants and then sat in it on the toilet. Another kid walked in, really had to pee, wasn't willing to wait, pisses all over this kid's face as he's sitting in his own shit. Third kid walked in, started jerking off to the whole thing. It was not as magical. Like some kind of two girls, one cup meets Three Stooges type scenario. Going on every day in this goddamn classroom. That certainly took a hard right. Got to keep you on your toes. A lot of people, when they find out I work with preschoolers, they like try and compliment me. They're just like, oh, you know, most men in education wouldn't work with children that young. They would think that's beneath them or women's work. And I had to just start saying thank you, because the honest reply, no one ever wants to hear. And the reason I work with 3-year-olds is because I believe it gives me the best opportunity not to be the star of some viral YouTube video titled Student Powerbombs His Teacher. Have you seen this shit? It is insane. I feel so bad for these poor bastards. some like 65-year-old near retirement math teacher tries to confiscate Kevin's iPhone. Just happens to be the period after he caught his girlfriend giving his best friend a hand job in the photography darkroom, and he gets to have the rash, the wrath of that. Like, hey, if a 3-year-old choke slams me and another 3-year-old films it on his iPhone and uploads it to YouTube, I deserve to get my ass kicked. The hardest part of my job is I gotta have a cool head, relaxed all the time. I'm never allowed to lose my temper or emotions get the best of me. And it is difficult because it's 8 hours a day, nonstop. I'm being screamed at point blank range from little 3-year-old monsters. These little kids just going, give me a fork. I want a fork. Give me a fork. And I just gotta wear it. I'm just like, you need to calm your body, friend. We use our words. Do you need to go take a break? Do you need to go take a break in the take a break chair? Why don't you go take a break in the take a break chair? Give me a thumbs up when you think you can use your words with your friends. And he's just, give me a fork now! Give me a fork! I want a fork! And I just want to lose it. I just want to scream at him. He's like, give me a fork! I want a fork!

0: That clearly shows me it doesn't hurt. She's like, ice pack? Well, ice pack? I'm like, you just did a double goddamn backflip and stuck the landing. You don't need an ice pack. All of it. Mr. Gonzalez, Henry says I'm not Batman. That's because you're not fucking Batman, all right? You know how I know? Batman doesn't cry for an hour because his sweatpants don't have pockets in them. You're not Batman. Mr. Gonzalez, Sophie won't play with me. That's because Sophie's a cunt. Fuck Sophie! Go play with Bodhi. Bodhi's awesome. He's got a minion hoodie on. You got a minion hoodie on. Do the math. It's what I want to say, but I can't. So I say it here instead. Get to keep my job. It's my free therapy. My buddies and I, like, we all went to public schools growing up, so they don't know anything about this private school life, so they always ask me questions. My buddies keep asking me, they're like, Ricky, what's the main difference between public schools and private schools? Like, we don't really know the difference. Here's the thing. You know you work at a private school when you really want to fuck the lunch lady. That is a major difference, I assure you. Not happening at the public school rackets. Don't know if you've been.
1: I've been going to the gym a lot, mainly for the free Wi-Fi. Why is it when we go in the men's locker room, the gym, there's always like an old man in the Captain Morgan stance, completely naked? If you're not laughing right now, it's you, cut it out. No one looks good naked in this position. Women don't even look good naked in this position. If Rose had asked Jack to paint her in this position on the Titanic, we probably would have found her body dead in the Atlantic. That's all I'm saying. The gym is just full of people walking around looking ironic. Like, I was doing some free weights at the gym. This guy comes up out of nowhere. He's like, you got three more. So I did eight because I was terrified. And afterwards, I was like, hey, man, how long have you worked here? He's like, oh, I don't work here. You just look like you needed help. I was like, you can't just walk around doling out free personal training sessions. I need to change gyms. This curves is hostile. I'm glad you guys got that Curves reference. Curves is the female-only gym in the Midwest. I was doing that joke in Houston, and they don't have Curves in Houston, so no one got it. So after the show, I got drunk, I got mad. I get back to my hotel. I stumble up to the lady at the front desk. What are some female-only gyms around here? And that's the story, how I lost my Red Roof Inn rewards card, man. I had it for a second.
2: 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I never see Steve.
3: Go again, ladies and gentlemen. Nice crowd. Let's bring up our next comic, our next showcase comic. We gotta go to the bathroom? Should we keep it rolling? I don't want to stop anybody from peeing. Gentlemen who's worked all over the tri-state area, again, I get to see some of these guys for the first time. I'm looking forward to one of them. How about a warm welcome, please, for Mr. Patrick O'Hara. Patrick O'Hara. Woo!
4: Hi.
3: Have we met? They actually put my name up here because that's the only way I know where to go. It's also good to be known as the comedian for which the host tells everybody they can go to the bathroom for. I'll follow you in there, that's the problem. I don't know if you've been into the bathrooms here, but they have really good acoustics. I don't even need them. Anyway, no, thanks for not going to the bathroom. Unless it's an emergency, I have hall passes. Anyway, it really bothers me that you don't really need to be qualified for anything to become an ologist now. Like, you can just add ologist to the end of whatever you do, and that makes you an expert. Like, a mixologist who knows how to mix drinks. You're nodding.
4: Are you on vacation?

0: Seriously, you know what a mixologist is? A 29-year-old frat boy. I hung out with that guy when he was in college. And he was like, dude, I'm going to mix rainwater with vodka and pain. But then there's like sexologists too, or sluts. I mean, I'm a pretty good dude, but like, you won't find me calling myself a handsome, pretty, funny, smart, good-looking, cuddly-ologist. I just can't get a card that's long enough that's not like a poster board, so. I used to hang out with this white dude he would pretend like he was black. And they used an awful term, very derogatory term towards him. They used to call him a wigger. And I am all about equal rights. And I was like, guys, please, sit. Thank you. I was like, guys, please, can we start calling him a African American, please? I had to get a colonoscopy a few weeks ago. Bald Patrick Sharp is heckling me.
1: No.
0: Oh, wait. I'm sorry. Oh, you threw your voice. I thought it was the guy behind you. He is wearing a Blackhawks hat. So, I mean, I just assume anybody wearing a Blackhawks hat is a Patrick Sharp. Patrick Sharp plays in the Blackhawks. You follow me on Twitter. I'm going to hashtag this set with Blackhawks. But I was in the middle of a joke, wasn't I? Anyway, I had a colonoscopy a few weeks ago. Which, that in itself is just funny because I didn't need it. I just like to see what's going on up there every once in a while. So like, the doctor stopped like halfway through because my insurance only pays for semi-colonoscopies. Sometimes as a comedian, other people will tell similar jokes to me, and then they'll come up to me and tell me how I stole their hilarious joke, which isn't true. I'm just doing stand-up karaoke, so. I don't know if you guys, they've had these signs up on the expressway now for a couple of years, but it'll tell you, it says, there have been 532 traffic deaths, and it says, like, start seeing motorcycles. Like, apparently people are hitting motorcyclists for the most part. But I see motorcyclists. They are the ones speeding past me and weaving in and out of cars and shit. Yeah, I'm going to hit them with my car. And probably stab them. But then there's, like, another one. It'll say, there have been 532 traffic deaths. Don't text and drive. But feel free to read this sign notifying you. I'm a man of the people. This one time, I went to a really bad strip club, and all the strippers like wore pasties, and they charged you like $8 for a drink no matter what. You got like I drink like Diet Coke in the water and I had to pay $8 for it. But the stripper, it was weird, she got down on her knees and started faking a blowjob. Which I've never had an improv blowjob before. So I didn't know like what's the end game there. You know, like, she was just going at it. Like it was like a real blowjob where it's just like, okay, what's happening here? You're just supposed to ride. I don't know. So I didn't know how to finish it. So I just went like this. That's inappropriate. Then she tried to kiss me after. I was like, no. I just fake jizzed over your face. So I make a lot of trips to the doctor, and I realize doctors are the one people who can't use finger quotes. Like, you never want to go into your doctor and have him go, so we found a mass on your abdomen, and you have 6 months to live. What does that mean? Should I prepare for 6 months, or do I live for forever? I don't know. That's okay, I hate that joke too. As a cheap comedian, I've managed to convince my girlfriend that going to the pet store is a date. It's like a zoo. They got birds and rats and cats and dogs sometimes. But, like, I walked in one time, and, you know, they had dogs there that they were featuring. And the dogs were behind these glass cages, and they looked very docile, and Sarah McLachlan was playing in the background. I mean, she was actually in the store. She's got zero things going on right now. And but then, like, me and the girlfriend wanted to take the dog out to play with it. We're just not selling the dog at all, because the thing started biting me. And the stupid pet store person was like, oh, he's just discovering his teeth. I'm just discovering my hate for dogs all of a sudden. But, like, his eyes got really red, and he can talk. He talked to me, and he was all like, I'm gonna fuck all your shit up. Take me home, everything you love. Kids, your iPad, this girl here, your girlfriend, I'm gonna fuck her up, and I'm gonna chew her face off. She's not gonna be attractive anymore. And I was like, no, thank you, dog. There's a new trend. It's not really a new trend, because I've been telling this joke for like a year and a half now. But it's called bejazzling, where women like bedazzle their vaginas, like put like jewels and glitter. You?
2: No.
0: That's why I've been having to shield my eyes over here this morning. I don't understand the purpose of bejazzling, though. I've never once went down on a girl and was like, I'm sorry, I can't do this. This seriously, it's like just hair and skin. I want my name, like, bedazzled into your vagina, and I want to have to shield my eyes down there. Like, anyway, damn, I should have done a different joke because that would have been better. But anyway, I'm Patrick O'Hara. One more time, gang. Patrick O'Hara.
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4: I'm single in 2018. I don't know why I said that like 2017 was any different. Also, I wrote that joke in 2016. I just changed the year every fucking... It's still true. It's still current. Someone asked me, they're like, Vic, how are you single? You're hella charming and dapper as fuck. I was like, thanks, Mom, you're right. You're right. But if you must know, I'm very picky. I like short women, that's my type. You ever date a girl that's too short? It can pose some problems, right? I dated this girl who was 4'3". Every time I would try to make out with her, I felt like I was getting a motivational speech at a Little League game.

0: ladies and gentlemen, it gives me great pleasure to introduce you to my grandson, Andrew Santino.
1: Yes. Chicago, Illinois, my hometown. How are you? Yes. Crazy. It's my grandmother, man. Yeah, that's the best thing in the world. My grandmother brought me up. Give it up for Mary Garrity, man. Cheers. Cheers to you guys. Cheers. My grandfather who passed away used to say a waitress would bring him water and he would say, "What is that?" And she'd say, "It's water." And he said, "I'm thirsty, not dirty, so get me a drink." So cheers to my grandpa.
2: Saw a lady walking her kid and her dog the other day at the same time. The kid was on a leash, the dog wasn't. And nobody cared. It was like that was the standard. People are walking by petting the dog. "Oh, look, such a good dog. You don't even need a leash. Look at this thing." Meanwhile, this sick bitch stops in front of a donut shop. The kid's just choking himself at the window, just trying to look at it. It's your kid. Hold his hand. What the hell's the matter? You don't have a kid. What's the risk of him off the leash? Is he gonna see another little kid and go running and biting his ankles? That's not gonna happen. Is he gonna go piss on a fire hydrant or shit in someone's yard? Say, kid, no kid should ever be on a leash. Wasn't that one of Bush's last laws? No child left on a leash? It's a backwards country.
3: And you know, I've been in New York for 16 years, man. 16 fucking years in New York City. Yeah, it's like Chicago. Some of you all been in New York City. It's like Chicago, but on steroids. It's fucking dirtier. Rats are bigger. You seen the rats in Chicago? Go to fucking New York. They lifting weights and shit. Like, our rats are big as fuck. And it's like similar, you know? Subway shit, right? Subway shit. I wanted to ride the subway in Chicago to see if it fucked up still, you know? Is it? Some people ride. Some people, you guys ride. Who? Is it still fucked up? Are you guys?
4: Oh, I drive. I don't ever. I can.
3: Is it still kind of fucked up? Because public transportation means public transportation. Everybody. It's always that motherfucker on there. Is this going up there? Which way is this going? You mean your finger in your ass? How the fuck do they get on? Get him on! I have every right to be here. They all sound like that. Where did he get this voice from? Where the homeless... Is there a homeless acting school I don't fucking know about? It's always that way. Hey, man, let me ask you. I'm like, no.
5: Oh, man, let me ask you, motherfucker. Why you gotta act like you don't know that, man? I'm trying to ask you, motherfucker, and you gonna act like you don't need no better.
3: Hey, man, where you go? I'm like, shit! I should have left when he nodded. And everybody, you've been in a situation, don't act like you haven't. Where you're sitting on a train or a bus, and you hear that, "Ladies and gentlemen."
5: Fuck. Ladies and gentlemen, I hope you're having a beautiful day.
3: Not anymore.
5: I don't mean to disturb anybody, no. I know, ladies. I know you know, listen, I'm not trying to get anybody weak. Oh, and they come real close. All I'm asking, I'm just saying, you know, I'm not trying to touch anybody.
6: And you're like this. It's like when you give them money and they're like this, hey man, appreciate that. No, I threw the money at you. What the fuck did you think? Your hand has doo-doo on it.
5: Come on, give me five, man. Give me five. Thank you.
6: See, some of you are phony, though. See, you know why? Because we're in the land of political correctness, so everybody's fucking phony. So sick of this shit. You know what I mean? I don't get in the mood for these panhandlers. When are you in the mood for it? When the fuck are you in the mood for it? When are you in the mood for that? Is there a day where you're like, I'm in the mood to be fucked with? You know what I'm saying? And I've had situations, oh yeah, there's the racial situation where you got racial pressure. Maybe there's an African American on there and they see you and they look at you, you're hope. They see you, they're like, oh, let me go over there and talk to that motherfucker. You're like, and you're sitting there in your seat like, oh shit, here he comes. Oh shit. You gotta be a ventriloquist. Oh shit, here the fuck. This motherfucker gotta pick me. God damn it. And he's coming over there. Oh man, oh shit, here he comes. And then they get you too, because everybody is looking. You know, every non-black person is like, oh, they all know each other. That's really weird. And I'm like, I don't know this motherfucker. And then they get you, brother man, yo, bruh, break dog, brother man, yo, bruh. They keep going, brother man. I'm reading my tablet like this. I'm like,
5: brother man, you hear me, motherfucker? Brother man, you hear me, motherfucker?
6: I'm like, I'm not your brother. I'm reading Harry Potter. Fuck! Because public transportation, that's a Chicago, New York thing. You ride it every once in a while, you know? And it's like, because in New York, they have a lot of like warnings and shit. Ever since 9/11, they don't fuck around. If you see anything, say something. If you see something, say something. If you see anything, you fucking tell us. NYPD, we don't fuck around. So, you know, and plus, if I saw something, I wouldn't say shit. You know, the motherfucking terrorists be like, shit, you better shut your mouth. First of all, I love when they warn us about terrorism and all this other shit. Fuck that. You need to warn us about men. Men are nasty. See, everyone's like, that's right. Men are nasty. Warn us about men. Watch out for men. Fuck that. Watch out for men. Especially during crowded hours. Watch out for men, because every man does this shit. Excuse me, sorry about that. Fucking crowded and shit. Excuse me. Sorry about that. Fucking crowded and shit. My fault. Crowded and shit. She's kind of short. I'm sorry about that. Fuck. Like, get the fuck off me, man. My fault is crowded, yo. It's crowded. It's fucking crowded, yo.
7: This is Chicago's comedy scene, and this is Nikki Glaser. Hope you like what you hear.
8: That's the thing, man. We make all the cool shit when we want to kill people. That's all the best inventions were done because of that. Then they find a way to charge you for it later. That's just how it works. You guys like microwaves? Who doesn't? You know what microwaves were invented as? Japanese death ray. And then we killed them, took it, and make lean cuisine with it. You understand? This shit just keeps coming back around. This is my favorite weapon of all time. This is a real thing that was made in World War II, and you can look it up when I'm done! This is a real thing. It's a real weapon of World War II. It's called the Bat Bomb. It's a bomb, falls from a plane, pretty standard at this point. Then, midair, a whole bunch of trays shoot out of the bottom, and a bunch of hibernating bats wake up, what with being thrown out of a plane recently, I assume. But then, they all fly off, and they look for places to hide. They all had pieces of napalm stuck to their ankle, set to a timer, and they were very good at flying underneath roofs, exploding, and starting structure fires. Now, a few questions. Number one, what the fuck? Because that means there's a guy who thought of all of that from top to bottom, was just sitting there, just, if I could only find a way to combine my hate for America's enemies and get rid of all these goddamn bats in my house, boy, I tell you. Live in a belfry, they said. And he knew a general. Now, I don't know what the fuck we're paying four-star generals, but there's no reason he should be going to the same TGI Fridays as a crazy bat motherfucker. You know what I mean? There's no reason to be like, no, but hear me out. And told him the whole thing. And after hearing that, after all the training that we all paid for, he went, America, and fucking bought it. And then they tested it, and it worked. It worked amazingly well. And all the generals were like, well, I guess we're that country that throws exploding animals at people now. Sure, why not? But then like a week later, the atom bomb was invented. And they were like, oh, shit. In retrospect, bats seem pretty fucking stupid. And no one ever used his shitty weapon, and that means somebody had to call him. And be like, hey, man, we got science now. All right, cool. Kind of caught all those by hand, but whatever. Well, don't quit your day job. And you know what his day job was? He was a dentist. A dentist! You ever wonder what a dentist is thinking about when he's in your mouth? Murder!
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10: Oh my God. Guys, I got into some trouble the other day. Got in some trouble. My girlfriend caught me jerking off. But to be fair, I probably shouldn't have done it in her car. While she was driving me to work. Not... Here's the thing. I'm open and honest with women. I tell them I like porn. Any other guys out there like porn? Good to see nobody had both hands free to clap. Here's the thing. Every guy likes porn. Every guy. I'm sure somewhere right now an Amish dude's beating off to a woodcut. And it probably has crazy bush because they like shit old fashioned. Every guy has a kind of porn they're into as well. Like me, I'm into amateur porn. That's what I like. Because I like anything that starts with a girl looking into camera and going, so you swear no one else is going to see this, right? Do you guys have boyfriends or anything? What's the story? Not anymore? Like, when the show started, you did, and you've already texted them and been like, I'm fucking this comic tonight. I don't give a shit. You guys go home. No, is well, listen, I'll come back to you, but stay right there. No, that was a weird, that'll be cut right out of the album right there. Or it'll be one track called Road to Nowhere. That'll be... Here's my point. Next time you have a boyfriend, which this guy's kind of been looking over at you, so I think you guys... Don't make that fucking face. I'm trying to facilitate a hookup, okay? I'm trying to facilitate a hookup. Let me get a second. I'll come up with something mean for you, okay? You look like an alien that's been had human skin put on and then someone glued pubes under his chin. I'm not even doing celebrities anymore. I'm just... It'll end by going, you're fat, fucking kill yourself! No. Here's the thing, guys. Next time you got a boyfriend, here's what I want you to do. I want you to go home. I want you to sit your man down. I want you to look him right in the eyes, and I want you to say, honey, what kind of porn do you watch? And if he says, don't worry, baby, I don't watch porn, then he watches the weirdest porn. I don't know exactly what's involved, but there will be midgets and donkeys in that shit. Kick him out, set his laptop on fire. That is the only thing you can do. If he has any socks, they've been infected. Throw them out. Jerked off to anime porn the other day, not to brag. I didn't mean to. It was on redtube.com. Free plug for redtube.com. Far better than you porn below X hamster. That's my rating. All right. It's kind of like fast food. You're like, is Taco Bell still open? Fuck, I guess we'll go to Wendy's. I guess we gotta... But everyone has a different order. You know what I'm saying? Like, to me, Taco Bell is MILF porn. Once again... Road to Nowhere Part 2, getting cut out of the album. Didn't mean to. It was on redtube.com. Saw a clip I liked, Redhead Big Naturals. I dig it. Click on it. 30 seconds in, it cuts to hardcore animated Japanese tentacle pornography. That's a goddamn bait and switch right there. It's like if tonight you met somebody attractive, go home, and then right before you take your shirt off, an octopus rapes you. I tell you guys, that video was disgusting, it was immoral, and it was almost 90 minutes long. And I know because I watched the whole goddamn thing. So I'm an American and we don't quit. USA! USA! USA! USA! Never forget. Let me tell you, if you ever get a chance to watch all 90 minutes of Schoolgirl Yum Yum Red Lobster Odyssey, you will have one thought. We either dropped way too many nuclear bombs on that country, or not nearly enough. No. We got a couple left over. Let's do the fucking job, guys. My goal in life is to someday say that and just get a rouse of applause and start World War III. I got one more bit about jerking off. Are we still on board? Can I do one more? One more? Oh. Wow, I wanted a little resistance, but that was... Jerk that dick. Wow, okay. A man in the audience just yelled, jerk that dick. Apparently it took him 40 minutes, and he still hasn't realized he's at the wrong show. I don't know. This was the worst all-male nude review I've ever seen. Even if he had taken his clothes off, it still would be in the bottom five. I had a very bad experience masturbating the other day. I was watching this one video, and it was taking me so long to finish that my computer went into sleep mode. Which meant all of a sudden I could see my reflection. That was a very sobering moment. My glasses were at the bridge of my nose like a British schoolmarm. I had four chins, and each one of my chins had three different chins. My whole chest looked like a shedding cat had ran over some pudding. And every time I jerked my little dick, it sent reverberations through my flab like the cup of water in Jurassic Park.
11: And ladies, don't judge me. Y'all are scared of that too. Ask yourself this. If you were about to go down on the guy, you saw a fly fly off his Johnson. Wouldn't you abort mission? Y'all, we up like, you got to throw that out. It's no longer good. Because whenever a fly lands on, you got to toss it. Penis included. You got to throw it out. I'm scared of clowns. I've never taken my kids to the circus. I've never taken them to the circus. I can't do it, man. I can't do clowns. Who's not scared of clowns by a round of applause? Okay. For everybody that clapped, let me ask you this. If a clown was at your door at 10 p.m., would you open it? You wouldn't, would you? Not without a weapon. Everybody's scared of clowns past sundown is what I'm saying. Everybody. Everybody, man. Clowns are weird. They work odd hours. They travel a lot. They try to kill Batman. I don't trust these guys. And you know if you see one clown on your porch, there's eight more inside. They pack deep in the Volkswagen. It's funny, man. I get labeled because I'm a cereal guy. Like I'm a cereal guy. Like I eat cereal in the middle of the night. 2 a.m, I'm eating a bowl of cereal. That's the real soul food to me. Like cereal. Because it never counts as a meal. But you ever notice that? You never get full off cereal. You never get full. You know, you can eat some and still have room left for whatever else. Like, you ever have a bowl of cereal? Somebody calls you up like, hey, you want to get some brunch? Have you eaten? Like, no, let's do this. Because cereal doesn't count. It's just good for the soul. But I've always been a cereal snob, though. Always been a cereal snob. Like, I refuse to eat that bag cereal. You know what I'm talking about? That cereal that's at the bottom of the cereal aisle in bags instead of the box? No. I refuse. I refuse. I can't do it. I can't do it. I can't. I won't do it. Yeah, they got the little low-budget names. I need a box between me and the bag. I can't pour my cereal out of a raw bag. I can't do it. It's like pouring dry food product out of a bag into a bowl. That's pet food at that point. You might as well put your bowl on the floor. You know, you're feeding the dog at that point. You might as well. You ever look at the names of the bag cereals? They're just knockoffs of the real thing anyway. Instead of Fruit Loops, it's Fruity Rings. Instead of Toucan Sam, it's a kangaroo with a wife beat on and five rings on his finger. He all intense on the package, tatted up from head to toe with an urban background. Now kids are asking questions parents ain't ready to answer yet. Hey, Mom, what do these tattoos mean? Just get the cereal, James. Instead of Frosted Flakes, it's iced shaved corn shrapnel. Instead of Tony the Tiger, it's a real tiger on the package with a caribou in his mouth. And James is sharp. You know, he watches Animal Planet. He's like, hey, Mom, tigers don't eat caribou. They're not in the same habitat. Just get the cereal, James. Can't do it, man. My sons have never resorted to the bag cereal, and they won't. Not on my watch. Not on my watch. I'm a breakfast guy. Like, I'm a breakfast for dinner guy. Yeah. Like, if my sons were to tell me, hey, Dad, we just don't like this breakfast food, I'd be like, get out of my house. You're no son of mine. I'm a foodie, breakfast for dinner. Like, you know, I like everything except coleslaw. Coleslaw is the worst shit of all time. Coleslaw is just a horrible food, period. That's why they just include it with your meal and never put it on the menu by itself, because nobody wants it. They just put it in that little semen sample cup and hand it to you. Nobody wants that. Nobody wants it.
12: My friend Riley is he's a part-time comedian and a full-time homosexual. And because we are different, because we are two different people, we make fun of one another. That's what friends do. I don't know if you know that, but it's not a hate crime when you're making fun of your friends. Like, I tell Riley, like, oh, look at me, I'm Riley. I don't read the Bible because I'm gay. Yeah. And he looks at me and says, oh, look at me, I'm Nathan. I pretend that vaginas don't look like predator's mouth. That's how we interact. It's all in good fun. So one day, Riley wants to hang out. He says, pick me up at work, and I go to his work, and I don't see him. I'm walking around his office like, where's Riley? Someone sees me. Someone sees me and says, can I help you? I'm like, yeah, I'm looking for Riley. And he said, Riley, he's around here somewhere. Did you know he's a comedian? And without thinking, I went into Riley mode. We make fun of one another. And so, without even thinking, I start making fun of Riley to his coworker. I'm like, yeah, Riley's a comedian. He's hilarious. He always says funny things like, I like putting wieners in my mouth. Which is okay for me to do to Riley, but as I'm saying it, I go, oh, this is inappropriate. I can't do it to his coworker. It could be considered hateful or wrong, or what if Riley is in the closet? That's his personal life. What if I just outed Riley at work? And as I had that thought, Riley came around the corner, saw me, and went, Nathan! I'm like, he's out of the closet. I outed no one. Not all of my friends are so pro-LGBTQ. I have a friend, Stephanie. She is homophobic, so she's an acquaintance, whatever. Stephanie is one of these people who is... How do I describe it? She's do as I say, not as I do. She acts one way in public and another in private. What's that called? Christian? No, she sent me a link. You can look this up. Stephanie sent me a link that said, gay people are not born gay. They are created. Gays are created. And gays are created when you listen to non-Christian music. You put on headphones, Satan wiggles in through your ears, and comes out your jazz hands. Look, I am here to tell you that is not true. That is not true. Listening to non-Christian music does not make you gay. I am living proof of that because I am straight and I listen to the band Maroon 5. And that is pretty gay music right there. Look, they're not good live. They sucked on the Super Bowl, but their songs, they got some pretty toe-tapping catchy tunes right there. But when I do listen to Maroon 5, I kind of feel like I should have a dick in my mouth. But I never got the sense I would enjoy it. I think that makes all the difference. Thank you, one non-homophobic woman.
13: 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How are you? 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
14: And I have these friends that are trying to be supportive, trying to be like, you got to get back on the horse. You got to start dating again, which is, you know, I get it, man. And I get the people that are trying to be supportive. A friend of mine said I should start online dating. Anybody brave enough to admit they do online dating in here? Clap it up. Nope. Oh, hey, a couple of us. All right. A friend of mine is on eHarmony.com. eHarmony.com makes you give them money, a lot of money. And in turn, they give you what they call helpful advice, like tips for your first date. You guys all paid to be here. I'm going to give you one of those tips for nothing. Fuck off, eHarmony. eHarmony.com says if you are on your first date, it should only last 1 hour. And then get out. 1 hour. That's it. Date over. Which is insane, guys. Because nothing is an hour. No meal can be consumed in an hour. No movie. The show isn't an hour. Furthermore, a first date is so stressful and panic-filled. Like, I remember... I could just try and imagine how I would be on a first date if I had that clock in my head just being like, holy shit, I got 1 hour to tell this girl all about myself and find out all about her and see if there's a connection and be funny and witty and charming and get really drunk and put something into her drink in only an hour? I have not even seen a wine list yet. Whoa, what do you mean this Denny's doesn't have a wine list? I haven't been on a first date since college. Do we still go to Denny's? Is that a thing? Yes? Okay. Me and one person clapping are going to Denny's after this show. I know it's a dude. I know it's a dude.
15: Please give a warm welcome to the very funny Hannibal Buress, everybody. Lakeshore Theater, what's going on? I was out front when I was coming in. This guy was walking past. He looked up at the marquee, and he was like, Hannibal Buress? I don't even know who that is. I say, hey, motherfucker, that's me, and I don't know you either. Bet you didn't think that was gonna happen. Sometimes at comedy clubs, they have comment cards and people can write bullshit about the show. I was doing this one show and I read the comment cards this lady wrote. We have a much better comedy venue in Fort Wayne, Indiana. It's called Snickers. So I wrote her back. I said, you may have a good comedy venue there, but after you leave that show, you still live in Fort Wayne, Indiana. I had to fly from Chicago to L.A. one time, and the flight was from Chicago to St. Louis, then St. Louis to L.A., and I was checking in on an electronic kiosk, and you could upgrade the first class from the Chicago to St. Louis flight for $45. So I did it, and it was great. I should have gotten more apple juice, though. You get the apple juice in a real glass, it was awesome. I was getting sleepy. About 20 minutes in, it's only like an hour-long flight. I started fighting off the sleep. I was like, I don't want to go to sleep. I need to be woke so I can experience the shit out of this. I need to be woke for every moment. I should have drank all the liquor I could have drank because on my connecting flight from St. Louis to L.A., I didn't have first class. I had to walk back to 36F and endure the glares of people that saw me on a Chicago to St. Louis flight sitting in first class. They looked at me like, yeah, dude, we knew you weren't rich. Hell yeah. You didn't even look comfortable in that seat.
16: More message for teenagers. If you had asked kids 15 years ago what they want to be, they would have said doctor, athlete, scientist, president. You ask them today, they all say the same thing. Influencer, YouTuber. Ha ha. I stand before you as an influencer. I have over 260,000 subscribers. My YouTube page just hit 100 million views. Last month, I got paid $138. USA! USA! Kids, stay in school, learn a trade.

your pants and don't swear so much. Pull up your pants and don't swear so much. Pull up your pants and don't swear so much. Oh, man, I love you people. But you know, since it's an intimate crowd, you know, sometimes when we're working through these tributes, at least mine, they start off a little differently. And just because, you know, it's a small crowd, what the hell, we're going to have a little fun with it. This is the original version of my Bill Cosby tribute. It was a different Nirvana song, which was... Rufy!

0: one. Yeah, she's not the only one. Yeah, she's not the only one. Yeah, she's not the only one. Somehow that just seemed a little bit more wrong. But I want to say, on behalf of all the comedians you see here, you don't have to worry about any of your comedians tonight, putting drugs in your drinks, because they don't share. It's kind of my experience. I've been around them a long time.
1: So you guys seem like a pretty bohemian crowd. You guys watch these art films? Now, I'm still talking about pornos. You guys... anybody here ever... watch a pornographic film with a completely platonic friend that you're not sexually interested in at all? That happened with any of you guys? Yeah, you? Yeah, and it is you again, same from the couple. So who was your friend?
2: It was a roommate.
1: It was a roommate. So you're just like, fuck, nothing's on. It's according to Jim or this.
2: Yeah.
1: It's weird, isn't it?
2: Yeah,
1: it is very weird watching a porno with someone that you're not sexually interested in. But you would think it wouldn't be that weird, right? Because... like, I'll watch a baseball game with a guy that I have no intention of playing baseball with. Or, like, I'll watch an episode of CSI with a woman I have no intention of murdering. No, but a porno, it is weird. It happened to me one time in college. I had this racquetball buddy named Pedro, and that's not a euphemism. We're just a couple of guys that enjoy a rousing match of racquetball. And one day after a game, Pedro goes, "Hey, Jamie, I just got this new porno. You want to come back to my dorm room and watch it with me?" I can think of nothing I wanted to do less. But you know, sometimes your brain freezes up when somebody asks you something and you just can't think of an excuse. That's what happened to me then. And I was like, I guess this is part of my story. So we went back to his dorm room and he pulled it out. Well, not that. The film. And it was on VHS, which shows you how old I am.
2: Yes.
1: This is back when DVDs were brand new, so everybody's collection was half DVD, half VHS. And the title of the film was Double Penetration Girls. It was a pretty straightforward title, you know what you're getting into there, one girl twice. And if you don't know what double penetration is, I encourage you to Google image search it. You're in for a treat. And the best way I can explain it, like, imagine if you are holding a house party and you send out the invitations, you're like, I don't care if you enter through the front door or the back door, as long as you come, to the party. Like, Hollywood movies are not always so straightforward with the titles, right? Like, I don't know if you've seen this Girl with the Dragon Tattoo film. The Dragon Tattoo hardly shows up at all. You hardly see it. Pornos, on the other hand, the title pretty much is exactly what the film's going to be. Like Double Penetration Girls, exactly what the title promised. Just one classy DeVry dropout. And two guys that are either real comfortable with each other or fairly certain they're never going to see each other again. And they got right to the sex, by the way. No plot, no dialogue, which, I'll be honest with you, took me right out of the film. The first guy, he strips down and he sits on this couch that you hope no one is ever going to sit down on again. And then the first girl, she comes forward and she mounts him. He's in what I'll call the non-standard entry. It's the butt. And then her body just kind of blocks his face for most of the rest of the film. It's like a piece of scenery. Who keeps saying hello? You on the phone? Oh, good. Cool. Just laugh. We'll talk later. It'll be great. I'm glad we agree, though. So where were we in our tale? Oh, we were in her tale. All right, so... Hey, it was gross for me, too, you guys. So the first guy's there in her butt, and the other guy comes forward, and he enters in what I like to refer to as the vagina. And then they zoom in, and it is not romantic at all. It just looks like some weird horror movie from this point out. Just six legs moving, two ball sacks stacked on top of each other like a couple of bean bags. and she is making a lot of noise. Like, I can't tell if she's really loving it or really hating it, but she is certainly not indifferent to the experience. And then the guy in front, he finishes first. He pulls out, he emits his essence, if you will. And then he makes a mistake. He accidentally comes all over the other guy's balls, which is a faux pas. I don't care what industry you're in. And then he improvises a line. I was impressed. I don't know if he took an improv class or what, but I was like, nice job. He goes, sorry, man. I accidentally came on your balls. And then the other guy, whose face you have not seen for some time, just leans around the girl, gives a thumbs up, and says, it's okay, we're racquetball buddies. I have not played racquetball since.
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6: not me.
5: Everyone dies,
6: not me.

0: So I just keep being a good father. I try to be. They still wear me out. They ask for ridiculous things. Right now they want a parrot. Just to say, you know what, Dad? Can we get a parrot? $300 bird? Sure. Tell you what you do. You guys get all A's for the whole year. $25 a quarter. That'd be $100 each. That's $200. I'll kick in a third hundred. I wasn't going to do that, but I just want to motivate them. First quarter already passed. My kid comes in the car half crying. I'm like, what's wrong? I got two A's and three B's, and now I'm not going to get a parrot. I was like, Brock, study harder. It stressed me out. That's why strip clubs are always packed. No matter how poor people are, they still budget strip clubs when they want to go to them. And I love strip clubs. I used to not like them. Then I got a lap dance that changed it all. It was amazing. It was so good that afterwards I grabbed them like, oh, I'm glad your daddy never loved you. What is wrong with you people? Did you not know strippers have daddy issues? You think Cinnamon came from a two-parent home? A lot of women don't like strip clubs, unless for argument's sake, let's just call them A-cups. I get it. If you have small boobs and you're in a strip club and all you hear men screaming, titties, titties, I want to see giant titties. It might make an A cup a wee bit uncomfortable. But it shouldn't. You have to remember, you have a vagina, you'll always be in the game. But you also have to realize you don't have the same advantages as a big boob woman does. But that shouldn't slow you up. Just change things up. If you're an A cup, know a little bit more about sports. Am I getting pushed back on this? Seriously? I'm a life coach. I'm trying to help. For God's sakes, don't be so quick to rule out anal. That's all I'm saying. Diversify your portfolio. If it's a D cup with a shitty personality or an A cup that knows about the wishbone offense and anal beads, guess who I'm hanging out with on a Saturday afternoon? Let's go, A cup. Time for Buffalo Wild Wings. It's not a joke about you. This is a joke about how important vaginas are. Vaginas are very important. They make the economy go. As long as we have vaginas, men will always buy shit. And that is true. And drives our materialistic goods. Without vaginas, diamonds and gold be worth nothing. There'd be no nice cars. Everyone here would be driving a Prius. There'd be no gym memberships. Steak and lobster would be a rumor. I hear lobster is amazing. Yeah, but there's no vagina, so I'll just have a hot dog.
1: I have a little boy, y'all, so if I look tired, it's because I am. Yeah, he's the greatest, man. He's he just turned 4, and 3 was a tough year. I don't know if you're parents. Yeah, 3. Yeah. They say the 2s are terrible. My son was great when he was 2, but he had a shitload of rollover minutes. He's been using them. 3 is the new 2, as far as I'm concerned. My son's got it made, man. He doesn't realize how much he's got it.

0: made. He's got, first of all, he's got a father who believes in nonviolence. Yeah, but he tests that shit daily. Right? It's amazing how the whole day can turn around. Everybody can be in a great mood, and then that little fucker won't put his shoes on. Yeah. Now there's timeouts and crying and toys in the attic, you know. Just doesn't even get it, man, how life, good life is. He could be riding home from a day of playing at his grandma's, fall asleep in his car seat. He wakes up, it's the next morning, he's in his bed, pajamas are on, he's, Cheerios are on the table, Tigger and Pooh are on deck, you know what I mean? How are you ever unhappy when your pajamas have feet, you know? He doesn't have anywhere. I wish that was my life. I'd just be coming home from work. Come out, you know what I mean? I wake up the next morning, everything's taken care of. I got one thing I step into, zip, fucking I'm out the door. Everybody telling you how cute you are all day long. I don't know, that nonviolence, it's hard to implement with a kid, you know? I know Martin Luther King had kids. How did he do that? How did he do the nonviolence? Like, put your shoes on or we're fucking marching, all right? Just grab the picket signs, Coretta, let's go. We're telling you, and they're expensive too, man. People already tell me, he's four, you need to start saving for his college like 3 years ago, man. That's 25 grand a year minimum. I'm like, well, then he's gonna be home college. Yeah, I don't have that kind of cash. Yeah. My wife and I just bought our first house, and it was built in the 70s, so it's got a lot of work that needs to be done out. I'm ripping off old wallpaper. I have a list of things to fix on that house that I will never be finished with. What I need the most is a husband, I think. Yeah, someone to build shelves and fix the gutters. I just want to be the guy that my wife is fucking around on her husband with. But the house is great. It's for my boy, really. It's got a nice yard. It's in a cul-de-sac. There's only like 4 registered sex offenders in the whole neighborhood. But they're a lot of work kids, man. When I met my wife, she wanted to have 4 or 5 kids. Now we have Odin. She's like, this is it. One day he'll be like, why can't I be a big brother? Like, well, maybe you should have thought of that shit when you were one. Maybe slept through the night a few more times, kept your hand out of the dishwasher, we told you. Yeah, there's a reason kids are so cute. It's so you won't throw them in a dumpster at 3 in the morning. Yeah, and if you're not laughing, that means you don't have kids, as far as I'm concerned. But I am no longer number one to my wife. I realized that, you know, she told me she wanted to get a tattoo with Owen's name in it somewhere, like on her foot or her ankle or her toe or something. Well, I think it's cool, but I've known my wife a long time and she has no tattoos, so I'm kind of giving her shit. I'm like, baby, that's cool, get a tattoo, but you know what, there's no Tom tattoo on you anywhere. She goes, yeah, I know, but this is our son, this is permanent. It's like you laughed a little too hard right there. You're like, ah. That's great. We did this too. We went out and bought a king-size bed last year, which I think is the best investment ever for a couple. But I found out during the shopping process, the most important thing to Serena about the bed was that she not be able to feel me move while I was sleeping on my side. And I remember we met 12 years ago. We slept in any bed. We slept in twin beds. We had to be touching it every moment of the night. Wake up in the middle of the night, not touch it. It's like, oh, baby, I miss you. Come here. Just a toe, something. Yeah, 12 years later, she's like, what the fuck? Would you quit breathing on me, please? Oh, my skin crawl, seriously. Yeah, over there with your sweaty ass legs. Let's go. That's all I need is one more human being climbing on me today, if you don't mind. Yeah. You guys know you've been in relationships for a long time. It's weird, man. I love my wife. We've been together a long time. It's just, we have a great relationship, great marriage. Sex is great, but it's not like it is when you first meet. You know what I mean? When you first meet, it's all about the passion. You can't keep your hands off one another. You got to pull over to the Cracker Barrel parking lot on your way home from the movie. Right? Yeah. 12 years later, it's just different. You know? I had a buddy ask me, he goes, Tom, you could have sex with any woman in the world, past or present. Who would it be? I was like, well, that's easy. That's my beautiful wife, Serena, 12 years ago. That's when she was attracted to me. Yeah. Not funny? Ha ha ha. Somebody's relationship is... Yes.
1: I love Nancy Grace. I do. I love her. I wish I was her friend, because she needs a friend. No, she does. She really does. Because if she had, she has no good girlfriends. I know she has no good girlfriends. You know how I know? Because I'm a good girlfriend. And I know that she has no good girlfriends. Because if she had one good female friend, they'd tell her, you shouldn't wear that little baby Brett right here. No one's going to take you seriously as an attorney, really. It's not going to work out with the butterfly right there. It's purple and plastic. Please, take it off. I'm a good friend. I'm a 3 a.m. friend. You call me at 3 o'clock in the morning. Boom, I'm there, if I catch the phone. Well, no, you gotta have friends. Friends are important. Get a dumb friend, that's wonderful. The quality of your life will skyrocket. Because no matter how bad your day is, you call up that idiot, you feel so much better by yourself. I got a cousin, she's not just dumb, she's damn dumb. You just look at her and you go, damn, you're dumb. It's not that people are dumber than they used to be. It's just that now we let them out of the house. That's all it is. In the old days, their families used to cover for them. Don't you remember? Like, there was always one kid in every neighborhood you weren't allowed to play with. Remember in the summertime, he'd be behind the screen door in his underwear and cowboy boots? Eating a fudge. I'm gonna play. Pick me! Now he's your friend on Facebook. You know you don't even like those people. You just want to be popular. I don't even like half the people I know, and Facebook's just a place for desperate women to find the hot kid from the slow class. Like, at least somebody remembers me when I was pure. The internet used to be the information superhighway. Now it's just one more place where you gotta duck a friend. Right? Because we all have that one friend that will forward you every email they have ever received. Thought you would like this. You open up, it's like an Amish guy taking a dump in the woods. What the hell is wrong with you? You think I would like that? Now I gotta forward it to 11 other people for good luck. Because you know you try to delete it, right? Like you do and you go... Wait a minute, what if the dancing troll really does grant my fondest wish at 11:11? Then you gotta find 10 other douches to send it to. It's a whole procedure. Find the funny.
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3: 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You know, his last name is Tui, so, you know, he gets uppity sometimes because that's not a common last name.
4: My dad was a biker, which is really true. Comedians have stories, man. Nobody can match my story. My dad was a biker. He rode with the Outlaws motorcycle gang. I wish that was a joke, but it's true. And I don't know if you guys know the story about, you know, going into the bathroom after your dad goes in there, you know, and it's the whole thing. Well, go after a 500-pound biker named Jingles, who doesn't eat a lot of fiber, has just been on a run from Sturgis, South Dakota, and has eaten nothing but corn nuts and beef jerky for 3 days. Has been in that bathroom, and that went through him like a Canadian quarter through a vending machine. And here I am at 6 years old, when I go in there and brush my teeth with my underoos on. That scorched my nostrils, and I think I still have never smelled anything since. It's weird when you grow up in that whole situation. I had two whacked out childhoods. My dad was a biker gang. My mom left our family when I was a little kid. I was 5 months old. She left, and she came back when I was 11 years old, which is a true story. And I met my mom basically for the first time when I was 11 for one day. I've got an older brother, an older sister, and me. And they put us in a room one by one, and they said, "This is your mother." It's a very uncomfortable situation. And I didn't know what to say, so I thought of the first thing that came to my mind, and I said, "Lady, you owe me some Christmas presents. I'll tell you that right now." And she told me she had drug problems and everything, blah, blah, blah. I didn't understand that when I was 11. But she did tell me one thing that really kind of stuck in my mind. She told me she used to breastfeed me on the back of a Harley going 75 miles an hour down the highway. Now, that's a mental picture I still have to this day. I don't remember it, but I picture myself a biker baby with that little black leather pamper diaper on, you know. Chapping my little six-month-old manhood, you know, that hurts every time you go over a railroad track. Oh, man, howie. And you know, I had one tooth with a bug in it. And that's adding insult to injury like my whole life has been. And so I picture my mom with her leather jacket on at 75 miles an hour on a Harley hog, you know, and she unzips her jacket and flips out a boot and it starts hopping all around. By the time I get it, it's butter. And then she's got nipple rings that aren't real gold, so I've got a green mustache when I'm done with breakfast. And that's what a dented can has to go through. And those little nickels go in the slot machine, you know, and things happen over and over again. A little kid, the whole thing's going on.
5: I don't know. How many of you guys are dating? Round of applause. Where's the daters at? All the ladies that couldn't get their guys to come with them. That's the other 30 people from the graduating class, right? That's cool. They weren't invited, huh? Good! Screw them! So I say, like, I'm married, I love my wife. We, you know, we don't fight much, but, when, you know, like, here's, like, you know, she's really super cool is what I'm saying. She does not make me sleep in the wet spot. Yeah. She makes me change the sheets. But I think, I know, like, while you guys are dating, I know, like, arguments come up. And I think they're always over just differences of definitions. Like, her definition of cleaning the bathroom is getting out the Windex and the Lysol and the scrubbing bubbles. My definition of cleaning the bathroom is taking a leak on the stains of shit in the toilet. Like, I cleaned the bathroom. Oops, I cleaned the floor too. I was watching football the other day, and my wife goes, "I thought you were gonna wash the dishes." I took my beer. I was like, "I'm getting ready." Also, I know married couples, you know, like, yeah, oh, we got one. All right. And she's not with her husband. No, he's a fourth year now. What is up? It's for breezing him, right? For breezing it. Playing the kid. There were some bugs in the air, so I used some Raid. Well, I know, like, you know, people like married or people dating, like arguments come up, and I hear people that are not in relationships say, "Ah, oh, but if you fight, you can have makeup sex." No. Does that happen in your house?
6: Yeah, absolutely.
5: Really? Wow. There's some nice houses up here. In my house, makeup sex means I'm masturbating with Noxzema. I did that joke in a show. My wife came up to me after. I thought she was going to be mad. She goes, "You should really say oil of Olay. I'd feel better. Noxzema would be Chile." It would be. It's an evaporative coolant. You can only say evaporative coolant in a smart town like Madison. You say in Glendive, people are like, "What are you saying? Get out of here." I was like, you need a synonym for evaporative? What's a synonym? I don't know. A synonym is a synonym for leg. What? Get out of here. So my wife's a yoga teacher. She teaches me neat things about different like Chinese health philosophies. And she tells me that men should not ejaculate. Yeah. We should raise our life force up our spine. And when it hits our crown chakra, it will create enlightenment. I was like, well, enlightenment must be another word for blue balls. Poor Buddha. If I was Buddha, I would have slipped down the back of that Bodhi tree. He went out, huh? Oh, I'm feeling late now. I gotta take a nap.
7: Have kids. I'm trying to raise my kids to be accepting and inclusive of all people. I am. And we had a teachable moment recently. I took them to Target. And we got to the parking lot, parked the car, and before I could even open my door, I accidentally locked eyes with the woman one car over who was blowing into her, whoops, I've had too many DUIs to start her car. Yeah. And she was embarrassed. You could see the look on her face. She's like, she would rather have been caught blowing a dude in the parking lot. And so again, teachable moment with my kids. I'm looking at her, they're feeling awkward, like, why does that lady look weird? I want to teach them to be accepting and inclusive of all people. We do not judge anyone by their worst moment, we accept them. So what I did is I maintained eye contact, I reached down between the seats, I picked up my beer, and I toasted to her health. Yes, we've all been there, ma'am. First time I ever told that story on stage was in Kansas City, Missouri. Someone yelled out from the audience,
8: "You shouldn't have beer in your car if you have kids in your car."
7: Like, maybe I have beer in my car because I have kids in my car.
9: Pick reasons to not like each other that are so personal that person can't even dispute it. You know what I'm saying? Like a credit score. Hey, straight up, if we separated each other by credit scores, first of all, a lot of different cultures would start hanging out. Because now it's not about looks. Now it's just numbers. But you would still have people walking around like, look at all these 500s. Fucking everywhere. Oh, yeah? Well, my daughter brought home a freaking 450. I don't know what's wrong with her. I told her to date Jeff. Great guy. Chokes puppies, but he's a 720. That might be too much with the puppies thing. I'm sorry. Sorry about that, you guys. I see couples out here and stuff like that. That's nice. I was in a shitty relationship. It was horrible. We argued all the time. Long ass arguments. You shouldn't have to take a break. Long. Like, okay, let's meet up in about an hour. We'll take it from, I'm a piece of shit. I learned some stuff though, ladies. I did. One, I don't believe in hitting women. Not at all. Not at all. Yes. Yeah. But I will trip one. I'm saying there's never a reason to put your hands on a woman, but there might always be a reason to be like, boop. Now you arguing with gravity. And gravity's undefeated, yo. Gravity is undefeated. Nobody's beaten gravity. I learned that there are certain things only women can say in arguments, and certain things that mean something totally different depending on who says it. Like the first of all. Am I saying that right, ladies? First of all. That's how you got to do it. You got to put the finger in the head and say, that's how you can tell where they at, by the way, fellas. The finger and the head together is cool, but if it's like, first of all, you're like, oh shit, she's not even coordinated. The first of all was invented by a woman for women. So fellas, if you hear first of all, run. Because there is no good first of all. There is no good first of all. No girl says, first of all, me and my girlfriend's going to get you a hand job. Like that's never going to be a first of all. Like that would never happen. If that did happen, that would be a first of a first of all. So, first of all means research has been done. She has data and pie charts all set up. One of them little court reporters is there typing the thing. The dude from Cheaters walks in like, how the hell did you get here? What's that? Then there's the are you done yet? Yeah. But see, exactly. Guys and girls, we both have said, are you done yet? But ladies, correct me if I'm wrong. When a woman says, are you done yet? It means, are you done saying everything you need to say? Because now I'm about to form my opinion based off everything you said. And I really want to be clear that you're clear in everything that you said and that you don't want to add or delete anything from what you just said. Because all the stuff that I'm going to say is going to make you wish you didn't say the stuff that you just said. That pretty much it? I got you. Yeah. And when a guy says, are you done yet? It means, will you shut the fuck up? Tomato, tomato, man. Come on.
10: What is your name? What is your name?
11: Marla.
10: Marla. I love that name, Marla. She has her hair's all done, Marla. And you are?
11: Michael.
10: Michael. Come on. You guys are a monogram group. I love it. M&M's, Michael and Marla. Are you guys together? I hope. Otherwise, this is awkward. They just sat you guys here together? Well, welcome to your first night together. Are you fucking with me right now? Or are you? Yeah, you are. You are. Okay. No, are you guys, are you a couple? You're married. Congratulations. That's not the joke. It's a fact. How long have you guys been married?
11: 30 years.
10: 30 years! How'd you guys meet? Oh, you're all divorce lawyers. Well, my wife is here, and I'd like you all to know my name is David Vox Mullins, so she can't ever fucking talk to you. That's how that works, right? Damn it! Oh. That's it, honey. We're stuck together. There's no love. How'd you guys meet?
12: High school.
10: Oh, where'd you guys go to high school? I'm going to ask you for a fucking blood test later. It's fine. What?
12: Niles East.
10: Niles East. Okay, cool. Yeah, I'm from Illinois. I know where they're at. You ever hear of Chicago? Windy City? My kind of town?

0: Hey, it's Craig Shoemaker.
1: The Love Master, baby.
0: And when I'm Chicago, what do? I do Chicago's comedy scene with Steve Tuohy and Tony Carr. Nobody funnier. And, hey, laugh on, everybody. Oh, yeah.
2: I would look, if I sold my soul to the devil, I wouldn't have a girlfriend with a vibrator that's noticeably larger than me in real life. Yeah, I thought I was the perfect size. You know what I'm saying? I would, and I'm okay. I'm okay with you having a vibrator that's bigger than me. I'm cool with that. But put it in the drawer, maybe. You know what I'm saying? No, don't just have it out. You know what I'm saying? And he's looking at me, and I'm looking at him, and he's looking at me, and I'm looking at him. And apparently he's French, because his name is Henri, and he's like, bonjour, comment allez-vous? Fuck you, Henri. You know what I'm saying? No, I don't have a desk of her insecurities just sitting around. You know what I'm saying? Like, I don't have a desk full of math problems just sitting out there. I don't have a picture of her father with his real family just sitting. Oh, that's my favorite joke. I'm just saying. But my mom, she's like, you know what? You need to get a woman. You need to decide what you want. You need to make a list. And I said, that's a great idea. I'm going to make a list. First thing on my list is I want an old-fashioned woman. Yeah, somebody named Alberta, Ernestine. Yeah, somebody knows how to cook and clean, take care of white people's kids. You know what I'm saying? I want old-fashioned. Some of my friends masturbate to porno, not me. I masturbate to the movie The Help.
3: You is smart, and you is kind, and you is important.
2: No, but I think the hardest thing, by far the hardest thing for me is...
3: I love you.
2: The hardest thing is, like, I'm from the South, and I date women from the West Coast, and we just don't get it. Like, I give an example. My favorite restaurant, bar none, is the Cracker Barrel restaurant. You got them out of here? Yes, Cracker Barrel is so good. Like, really good chicken, really good biscuits, a little bit racist, but you deal with it, you know? No, it's so good. I don't mind the racism. I don't. I'm like, oh, do I need to eat this outside? Because I will. It's okay. No, I was going to sit by the dumpster anyway. I don't mind the flies on my eyeball. I'm used to it. So I'm dating this girl. She comes in out the blue, like, Trenton, you ain't gonna believe what happened. I'm like, first of all, why are you talking to me with spirit fingers? Right? And she's like, a black woman got beat up by a white man at the Cracker Barrel. And I'm like, oh, shit. I don't think you should eat there anymore. I'm like, ever? You mean, you know, that's a... What did she do? We don't even know. She may have deserved it. You know what I'm saying? We don't know. We don't know. We don't know her, you know? You think that's funny, Trent? She got hit in the eye and everything. I was like, well, did they put breast milk on it? No, because it heals, you know? She was mad. She was, are you saying it's okay to beat up black women? No, no, no. Not saying it's okay to beat up black women. But if I had to choose a location... Cracker Barrel? I'm just saying, sir, let's say you went to a restaurant. And the name of the restaurant just happened to be called Nigger Bucket. Wouldn't you expect to get beat up at the Nigger Bucket? Just the chicken would be phenomenal at the Nigger Bucket. You know, the service would suck at the Nigger Bucket. And Paula Deen would be at the front. Come on in, nigga. Come on in, nigga. Come on. So my mom tells me on this list, she's like, you need to get a woman with low mileage. That's what she said, low mileage. Yeah, who the fuck says that in 2014, low mileage? I mean, I get it. I nobody wants a car with 275,000 miles and a blown out carburetor. I don't think it's fair that people are still judging women based on sexual partners. You know what I'm saying? Like, nobody counts the number of sexual partners for men. It's totally a double standard that we ought to get rid of. It's not fair. You know what I'm saying? Yeah, you're shaking. Yeah, it's the whole table.
4: 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Yeah.
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7: I remember when I was a teenager, guys. When I was a teenager, my parents used to always tell me that every time that I masturbate, all of my dead relatives are watching me from heaven. You know? And I'm just like, whoa! Hang on. I knew I was good. I didn't know I was that good. Right? All right, I guess that's why they call it paradise. Showtime, Grandma. What? Grandma likes it when I masturbate. What? I got my penis caught in my zipper again. Ooh. Yeah, anybody ever happen to anybody else? Get their penis caught in their zipper? Round of applause. I just need some more applause on this album. Wow. Yeah, I know. Guys, I'm going to have to start getting boots with laces. That's a joke about me having a long penis. Or it is a joke about me wearing a boot on my dick. It's a joke for everybody. Do you like length? Do you like girth? Oh, hey, guys, I was leaning out of my basement window the other day, guys. I was leaning out of my basement window, and a fucking spider crawled up my beard. I don't know if you can tell. I got this beard here. Let me move that microphone. I got this beard, and it is easy for a spider to crawl up it, all right? Which officially made me the shittiest Rapunzel ever. It's like, that's not Handsome Prince. That's a bug in your face. Yeah, I don't want that. I like Disney movies. I'm a big fan of Disney movies. Anybody like Disney movies? I like most all of them. I'm not a big fan. You know, remember there's all those straight-to-DVD Disney sequels that they just started, like, plowing out there? Yeah, those were not very good, you know. Some were worse than others. I think probably the worst one, not my least favorite, was the Hunchback of Robert Morris College. It's not... not very good. Yeah, I want to say this. I want to just say this one time, guys. I just want to say this one time, all right? I just want to let you know, if you guys agree with me. Scarecrows, all right? Here we go. Scarecrows need to be filled with a bedding straw, such as wheat or barley. Right? Agree with me? Oat is more of a feeding straw, and it's just going to attract the birds. I am getting sick and tired of having these straw man arguments. Some of you guys will get that joke on the ride home. Because I need a ride home. And, I'll explain it.
8: Ladies and gentlemen, Beth Stelling.
9: Yes. It's so very good to be back. I look different than when I lived here. I was a little bit chubbier. I remember looking at the scale and it saying like 198, and I was like, can we get there? Yes, you know, bagels and booze. And honestly, I think at that time when I lived here, I really thought cookies were gonna go extinct. I haven't seen a guy in ages, and just back there he goes, Jesus, your tits got small. Thank you for noticing the least positive aspect of my weight loss. And another guy goes, did you get taller? I was like, yeah, the old 30-year-old growth spurt. Yeah. Absolutely, that's what happened. I really truly can't blame them that much. I have gained and lost weight so many times that my boobs are like an atheist dad at Catholic mass. They're just like, yeah, I'm not going to get up again. Yeah. I'm kidding. They look amazing. Those Facebook posts are like 6 years ago today. Those are fun for me. Truly, I do like looking back at my old D cups holding a PBR in the Town Hall Bub photo booth. Just like taking turns wearing a large bunny head with my friend. It's just, it's less nostalgic and more leaves me wondering how I survived on so few likes, you know? A photo of my mom's puppy she just got from 6 years ago? 3 likes? How did I go on with my day? Honestly, I don't know.
10: Hey, Dewey, how you doing?
11: Hey, Galise, what are you doing here?
10: I just thought I'd come by and get some food. I have an extra hour for lunch from the rail yard, so.
11: Of course you'd come here.
10: Well, you know, I want to say hi. How you been?
11: I haven't been great since the movie came out, Galise. Since Unstoppable came out, I have not been great.
10: Yeah. So you saw the movie. I saw it, too.
11: Yeah.
10: I thought it was well shot. I just thought that it was a little inaccurate.
11: Yeah.
10: You know? I mean, first of all, Chris Pine's character, I mean, that guy cried at the end. Remember he was crying and shuddering? They had to put a blanket around him?
11: Yeah, and they didn't get Denzel Washington's character right at all either.
10: Yeah, I mean,
11: he was white.
10: Yeah,
11: so bizarre.
10: Yeah, it hasn't been too good around the rail yard. We all know that Connie isn't as attractive as Rosario Dawson.
11: Not even close.
10: That woman looks like she has 3 necks, or 2 necks, and one brought a friend.
11: Yeah.
10: Boy, those were the days, though, huh?
11: Man.
10: It was a lot of fun.
11: Yeah. Could you imagine if we had just caught the train?
10: Yeah, no, I think about that a lot. Do you think about that?
11: Yeah, I think about that all the time.
10: Hey, whoa, the Coke machine's overflowing. It's all over the floor.
11: Yeah, it does that, and it just keeps flowing and flowing. It doesn't stop.
10: Yeah, it's like unstoppable.
11: That movie ruined my life.
10: Yeah, mine too.
12: Everybody, it's comedian John Heffern, and you're listening to Tui and Carr on Chicago Comedy Scene.
13: I think it's time for a woman president. I'd be cool with that. It's very quiet here. You guys are showing, you're showing you totally don't agree with me. That's great. I'm looking at some women who are like, ooh, I don't know about that. Us? You think us? No, I think yeah, why not? I think women would be great. I do. I'd be happy to vote for a woman. I feel bad for women nowadays, though, because I feel like you ladies are put under a lot of pressure, like pressure to be beautiful, more so than ever. You know, with Photoshop and all that stuff, you see these magazine covers saying this is what a woman's body should be, this is what a woman's body should look like Victoria's Secret ads. It's crazy. And this is why young girls get eating disorders. That's awful, you know? So I want to speak on behalf of people everywhere when I say this. Ladies, do not listen to that shit. Don't listen to it. Be proud of your bodies. Be happy with your bodies. Because there is nothing sexier than a woman with confidence. Am I right? There is nothing sexier than a woman with confidence. That and a flat stomach. So if you could just bring those two together. You're golden, pony boy. You just want to combine those two. You're aces. That's just how... I love it when a woman starts to agree with me and she's like, hey, fuck you. You switched it on me. I was with you and then you made it bad. No.
14: Yeah, man, that shit funny. I don't know. I do smoke weed. I do. But the crazy part is I was coming down 63rd Street and I saw they open a Whole Food up in Inglewood. It's like, what? Now you can finally figure out what gluten-free Swisher Sweets taste like. Smoke healthy, nigga. Don't do it at all. Okay? Not at all. I don't smoke weed, everybody, though. When I smoke weed, I become gullible. Like, somebody told me gordita means fat chick. I was like, word? Should have saw me high as hell at Taco Bell. He's like, how can I help you? I said, yeah, let me get 3 of those big bitches up there. I don't want no tomatoes. I am allergic, all right? You can't smoke weed. I tried to smoke with my weed guy one time, right? He gave me some stuff called Augustus Gloop. I smoked this and was naked, covered in chocolate. It's like, what the fuck you gave me? Why? Where is chocolate rain coming from, my dude? What is this? I smoked with my cousin one time. He gave me some stuff like, I'm done with you. He said, hey, man, hit this shit, dog. It's called Repeat. I was like, why you call it that? He looked me dead in my face. Hey, man, hit this shit, dog. It's called Repeat. Why you say that? We did that shit for 20 minutes in a Taco Bell drive. 20 fucking minutes. Afterwards, he got some big bitches and got out of there, man. It was amazing. I love wearing glasses. I could just adjust them when I need to take a breath. I know people with glasses like, nigga, take them off. We know you can see. You got 20/20. No. That was stupid. That was a sidetrack right there, just to collect my thoughts. Quick question. What happened to that Harriet Tubman $20 bill that was supposed to come out? Nobody? Trump America, right? That's crazy as fuck. Yeah, see, all the black people like, preach, brother. But maybe impressing black people, I gotta do the black female. I can't really do the black guy. My voice ain't deep enough for that shit. But what happened to that, right? I'm kind of happy it didn't really come out. Because two things. One, she didn't smile at all. I don't know why she would smile. She was a slave at the time. But can you picture handing somebody a 20 and you just see this bottom lip hanging? Like, boy, give me that angry-ass $20 bill you got. That shit angry as hell. I don't want that. You had to hand that off angry. Here you go, motherfucker. 20/10. I'm kind of... The other reason, though, is niggas are going to disrespect her name when they buy weed. Instead of saying, can I get a dub? Hey, let me get two of those tubs from you. Two of those tubs, okay, please. Thank you. Thank you.
8: I've been dating a girl for a little while. She's a cute girl. Too cute. Too cute, this girl. Can't take her anywhere. Like, we went to New York. We were in Central Park. It was a beautiful day. The sun was hitting her hair. She was laughing, dancing. You know, she was prancing around, and I was just looking at her. The whole time, it just felt like I was having one of those dead wife flashbacks in the movies. Kind of expecting to just wake up in a bar, just, the accident. That's a dude thing, right, fellas? Dream about, you know, dead ladies in bars. It's a fellas thing. Not too many girls doing that, you know, dreaming about their dead prancing husbands. Because girls have trouble drinking in bars alone. Without 10 new potential husbands interrupting your shit, you know, you could pop out of your fantasy, the accident! 10 guys show up, oh, hi. Did you say your husband was dead? Hi, I'm Craig. Did you fall from heaven? What were you doing, visiting your husband? Come on, let's get out of here. I got a car, I got a fast car. That's his last ditch attempt at it. I got a car, come on. Let's get out of here, I have the means.
15: Holidays are coming up, that's gonna fucking suck. I gotta pick up my parents from the airport. Last time I did that, I had to pick up my parents at the airport. I don't know if you guys ever heard of Midway motherfucking cocksucking airport. Have you guys ever been? I had to pick them up on Christmas Eve. I knew it was going to suck, but I was going to make it nice for them, you know? Put on a Christmas hat. Put on some Christmas carols. It was going to be nice. But when you get to Midway, they don't fucking make it nice for you. You try to pull up and get to a spot and pick up your family you haven't seen in like a year. And all of a sudden it's, you gotta move! You gotta move! You gotta move! Excuse me, miss, 1 second. I have to pick up my family. They don't know where they're at, so thank you. You gotta move! All right, I'll move! Why would you let cars in here if no one can fucking park? So you drive around 13 fucking times when you're on the cell phone with your parents. 13 times I pull up to a spot right up front. I don't know how I got it. I see my parents coming straight out of the terminal. I go, Dad, please, God in heaven, please, For everything that's holy, I am straight ahead, Dad. Please come to the car. I'm straight ahead. I'm not even kidding. This is what he does. He goes... Straight ahead, Dad! Straight ahead, 12 o'clock! No, don't look at your fucking watch! I'm right in front of you! You gotta move! I'm gonna move! Eventually, I will move! So it's me, Christmas hat! Car's going, here comes Santa Claus, here comes Santa Claus. And it's my 65-year-old father and my 62-year-old mother doing what can only be described as trying to run. And I'm going, get in the fucking car, Mom! Get in the car right fucking now! Right fucking now! You gotta move, we're moving! Merry Christmas, you fucking bitch! That's how the vacation started. And then you get shitty gifts on top of it. My dad last year got me a magazine subscription to Cigar Aficionado. And if you're not familiar with this publication, it's a bunch of old white guys. They're smoking cigars on golf courses. It's where you can find info on Bentleys and $20,000 watches. My dad's like, Russ, it'll teach you to appreciate the finer things in life. You need to appreciate the finer things in life, Russ. I don't have a hard time telling my dad that last week I wiped my ass with McDonald's napkins.

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1: What? What are you talking about?
0: I go, Mom, I've worked in the restaurant industry enough. I think Punta Gorda means fat pussy.
1: I'm not living in no fat pussy. I'm not getting mail with fat pussy on it. I'm not getting fat pussy postcards. I'm not living in fat pussy. Right, Gare?
0: My dad's like, well, it sounds kind of nice. Hold on.
2: The stage, she does everything. Sketch, stand-up, improv. She's been everywhere, including the illustrious Second City. Please help me welcome Monique Matrin, everybody!
3: Guys, thanks for having me here. I'm really excited. Just glad that I'm here and not at my old job. I used to work for this couple that, they were swingers. Sorry, I'm gonna say that right. They were swingers. If you ever wonder, like, oh, is that couple into swinging? The answer is no, because trust me, swingers want to talk about it. They will tell you. We're swingers. We're really adventurous. All right, did you want English muffin or toast with your eggs? Because, like, you never hear couples saying, we're into monogamous sex. We're really predictable. I did not want this couple to ask me. I did not want to have sex with them. First of all, this was not like a hot Brangelina couple, right? Like, he was just some used car salesman, and she was, how do you put it politely? Like, you could tell she probably used to be hot, like back in her prime, you know? And I figure if I'm gonna have a threesome, it's not gonna be with the dude selling me an extended warranty and a used Kirstie Alley. Like, I need some bragging rights here. So I spent the entire time I worked for them, like, freaked out that they were gonna ask, because I did not want them to ask me. However, I did not want them to ask me, you know? Because, like, nobody wants to be left out, even if it means being left out of herpes. Like, I just don't think I would be good at threesomes. Like, I think it'd be, like, just a bunch of arms and legs that you would get tangled in, you know? Like, I'd reach for one thing and then accidentally grab another, or, like, end up with a random butt in my face, or worse, something random in my butt, or, I don't, it'd be like getting stuck in an automatic car wash, you know? Like, things are, like, rolling over you and smushing you and, like, smash between stuff. Like, random liquid squirting out of that everywhere. Like, it's just wet everywhere. You know, and I don't know, what if I don't get an option? You know, maybe I would like a gentle wash. You know, instead I might get stuck with a power spray to my undercarriage. But it never ends well. It's always awkward at the end, mostly because usually a couple of Mexican dudes wait to tell you off, so. Dodge that bullet. Bill was talking about the pajamas. People going out in public with them. You guys seen those pajama jean commercials? You seen them? Woman's like, hello, can you tell that I'm wearing pajamas? Well, I can tell that you've given up on trying to find a man. I mean, seriously, because there is no time to wear pajamas out of the house unless it's spirit week at school. Oh man, the commercial cracks me up. Hey, I'm wearing pajama jeans. You can even wear them on a date. Yeah, a blind date. I mean, your date would literally have to be blind because you look like a retard in those jeans. And I apologize, I couldn't offend anybody. I know that that's not like the most PC thing to say, and so I do apologize if I offended you. I should not have used the word jeans. They're pajamas. I would rather you wear Zubaz pants. Do you guys remember those? They were like tied at the ankles and they ballooned out like bright colors, like free mullet with every purchase. Zubaz. Like, the difference is pajama jeans, you're trying to trick me. You know, you're lying to me, so fuck you. But Zubaz pants, that's fine. You're just admitting to the world that you don't give a shit. And that I can respect. Pajama jeans, they're only $30. They're $30, guys. They're $30! God, I mean, for $30, why don't you just, like, rent the notebook and order Chinese, you know? It's gonna be way cheaper, and you still get that same lonely effect that you are clearly going.

0: theaters about this time, actually. They re-released Beauty and the Beast in movie theaters. You guys,
1: yes.
0: Right? Oh, Beauty and the Beast! I went and saw it, of course, because I loved that movie as a kid. Guys, it is awful as an adult. Yeah, it's basically telling little girls, like, hey, it doesn't matter how angry and abusive he is, just love him harder. Change. Just stick around for a while. Every other scene, Belle's like, no, don't, stop it, I won't let you. And the Beast, or Gaston, or the stupid fucking Tika, whatever that is, like, they push past her, they throw her in the dungeon, they do whatever they want to her. I don't remember Disney movies being so rapey. I mean, yeah, you had Sleeping Beauty, the girl gets drugged, guy makes out with her. That's fine. And you had Snow White, girl gets drugged, and guy, and at least two of the midgets make out with her. Well, you know what? Maybe that's where they get the term slip of a Mickey. I don't know. I didn't come up with it. I don't know. And they also don't... It's awful for little girls because... They can't live up to this, to that's being a woman. They can't live up to that, you know? You know, like in The Little Mermaid, in order for Ariel to be with her prince, she has to give up her voice. That's the story. Yeah, what woman do you know would be willing to shut up just to be with a man? And you also never see what it's really like, you know? These girls are being set up. You know, you don't see The Little Mermaid lying to cover up about her bruises. No, nothing. I just ran into some coral. It's fine. No, I fell down the stairs. I'm still getting used to my new legs, that's all. I want to be where the people are. Ask them my questions and get backhanded. Walking around with those, what do you call them? Restraining orders. Up where they walk. Up where they run away, up where they stay all day at their sister's before returning after everybody warns them not to. But they can't help it because they're in a codependent relationship. Thanks on the control issues with their father, who happens to have a magical staff, but not in a sexual way, but probably in a sexual way, let's be honest. Wandering free. He's probably cheating on me. Part of that fucked up world. All right, guys, I've been Monique Petraeus. Thank you very much.
2: Ladies and gentlemen, keep it going one more time. Monique Petraeus, everybody!
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5: No, but here's the thing. I know where I am. I have a sweet sister. We're Irish. She married an architect off the boat, direct from Dublin, Ireland. She imported someone into the country that my mom and dad love more than me. Do you understand that? He's an architect. He's going to build my parents a gazebo in the yard that I have to live in at some point. An architect? Trish, you couldn't do better if you were fucking Bono from U2. What the hell is... With or without you, Trisha? With or without you?
6: It sucks, man. Sucks.
7: Yeah, it's hard to date when you're poor. You know, girls are not impressed if you want to go Dutch at the Red Box. Got my 53 cents. Thank you. Math joke. Two people. Awesome.
6: I'm getting old. That's happening. 36. I feel like after you hit 30, everything goes downhill. Your body just falls apart. That's the way I feel. Like, I don't need to be in peak physical condition. I would just like to be able to check my blind spot while driving without having my entire back crack. That would be fantastic for me. people are like, oh, you're an adult. Isn't it fantastic? It's like, yeah, it's hard to pinpoint a favorite thing about it. I don't know. It's either the fact that I can only eat fruit at room temperature or the fact that I can tell if it's going to rain because my bones ache. What? Weather bones? What an extraordinary gift. Someone alert the X-Men. I quit drinking. That's one thing I did. I stopped completely. I had to stop drinking. I was too good. I had to hang up my jersey. Yeah. I think the hardest part about quitting drinking is the realization that maybe alcohol wasn't your problem. Maybe you're just kind of a piece of shit. Case in point, I was in a hotel room last week and I woke up because my face was stuck to a half-eaten sandwich. And then I noticed that I had the gray dust from a losing scratch-off ticket sprinkled into my chest hair. Sober Mike Stanley, 2.0, 36 years old, fucking killing it. You quit drinking, all your friends are like, do you miss it? Do you miss drinking? Yeah, of course I do. I miss it a lot. Like, the last time I got super drunk, I was hanging out with my high school buddies, and I was just like, wow, I cannot wait until you guys graduate. Three more years. You kids hang in there. I gotta return this van. It's a rental. Try to eat right. You have to eat right all the time as an adult. That's not fun. I've been eating out of measuring cups. Not for any dietary reason, I just don't have a dishwasher in my new place, so if anybody wants to swing by for a fourth a cup of raisins, holla. It's hard to eat right on the road. I saw my mom this week. My mom's very sweet. I'm a huge mama's boy. Anybody else? Yeah, just two people? Okay. What is it, M&M night in here? What happened? Everyone hates their mom? Come on. I got to see my mom. My mom's so sweet. She slides me this envelope, okay? Inside the envelope, handwritten letter telling me how much she loves me, how proud of me she is. Very sweet. And it was in cursive, so you know it's the real deal, you know? That's a dying art. So I'm reading this letter and I'm tearing up. And then at the bottom, I notice she stapled a gift card to Cracker Barrel. Cracker Barrel. Do I like their food? Not really. Do I like fleece zip-ups with pictures of wolves on them? You bet your dick I do. Everybody. Yeah. I walked out of there looking like Seagal. They have rock candy at Cracker Barrel. Rock candy. That's like a crystal meth starter kit for your child. What are you doing, Walter White? You guys go to Cracker Barrel in the Midwest? You ever go? You take your lady. You're like, hey, babe. Put on your fanciest dress. I'm gonna take you out dining to a place that looks like a fucking barn tonight. How's that for fancy? I love going to Cracker Barrel. I do the same thing every time I go to Cracker Barrel. This is what I do. You guys can do it too. I walk into a Cracker Barrel very confident. I'll walk up. The waitress will seat me, okay? I'll sit down. The waitress will then approach and be like, what do you have, sir? And I'll be like, coffee, black. But I'll take it on the porch. Trouble's coming. Then I walk through their gift shop. I grab one of those rubber band gun rifles off of the wall. Then I go out front and sit on one of those rocking chairs they have on their porch like this. Get back inside. It ain't safe out here. Not on my watch, motherfuckers. You can do it too. It's way more fun than that golf tee and the triangle bullshit they put on your table.
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8: But I had a great time in Canada. And my last stop, my last stop was down in Austin, Texas, and I did a festival down there. And there's a local company there called Fleshlight. I don't know if you guys know what that is. It's a sex toy company for men. And let me just say, there's such a faux pas in our culture that, like, men, we're just not allowed to have sex toys. And women are. I know that. Don't be surprised. Like, you know that to be true. If I went to a woman's house and I opened a bedside table and there were just 100 dildos in a drawer of all shapes and sizes and colors and all that stuff, if there was 100 of them, I would just go, oh, okie dokie, and close the drawer. But if a woman came to a man's house and found one, she'd be like, he's a psycho! He's gonna kill me! One sex toy. I mean, like, as a guy, if you went to a store and bought a sex toy, the guy at the counter would be like, here's your fake vagina, sicko. And he works there. You know what I mean? He's judging me, and he works there. But this company is based out of there. This company, Fleshlight, is based out of Austin, and they gave out these sex toys as a joke for comedians. They were like, it's a gag gift. It's a gag gift for you guys. And everyone's like, this is so funny. And I was like, this is. I'll see you guys later. Of course I'm going to try it. Of course I'm going to try it. What are you talking about? Like, that's my only opportunity because I can't go buy one, like I said. And it's unfair because you guys, women, you have it made. It's great. I know why we're not allowed to have sex toys, because when you do it, I'm sure it's beautiful. You get your little pocket rocket, your little tiny thing, your little rabbit, and you're just like... It sounds like someone's vacuuming next door. Is that a vacuum in there? That's Star Wars. Are they watching Star Wars? What is that? But I get it. I'm sure it's beautiful. You're on silk sheets. I'm sure Boyz II Men is in the background. I'm sure it's gorgeous, okay? But not with us. We are disgusted. We're like little trolls just hiding gold. Like, get out of here! Go away! It's disgusting. Like, we're gross. Like if aliens came down and they didn't know what masturbation was and they walked in on a woman, they'd go, whoa, that looks fun. Keep doing that. And if they walked in on a guy, they'd be like, ah, what are you doing? You're hurting your body. What are you doing? Ripping it off. Stop ripping it off. You're going to hurt it. But the worst part of all of it, the worst part of the whole thing was when you're done, it's a fantastic thing. I had a great time with it. But when we're done as men, when we're done, it's not over, okay? It's not over because we've spilled, okay? I spilled. Oh, I spilled. Look what you did. Look what you did again. You spilled again. You made a mess. We're always making a mess. You know what that's like, ladies? That's like eating a nice steak at a great restaurant, and you can't just sit back and go, ah, great steak. The moment you're done, you gotta go, oh, great steak, and then just hit a glass of water all over the table and dab it up slowly, like, I'm a bad person. That's where all the guilt comes from, like, I'm gross, I don't like myself. That's how God punishes us, like, and now you clean it up. You clean it up. What you did, look what you did.
9: 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And, you know, keep it real.
10: I guess it's not, like, entirely surprising my mom didn't know what comedy was. She was very intense, very traditional. Like, as soon as I got close to puberty, she literally sat me down. She was like, Subha, you can no longer talk to men outside of the classroom. I was like, oh my God, I cannot believe I'm going to have to lie to your face. There's no way. There's no way. I was 8 years old. I had like a double life. Adam was Amanda. Henry was Heidi. My mom would feel bad about lying to me. So I have to tell you the truth. Santa Claus is not real. Those packages are fake. I'm like, ugh. Wait until you find out Brianna is Brian and his package is very real. Not going to go well. No, she was very old school. And by that, I mean never cared about anyone's feelings. To the point where it was funny. I remember when I was younger, I asked her if I was going to grow up to be very pretty. Standard little girl question, right? My mom looked me right in the face and just went, no. was like, God damn. She was like, too short for very pretty. And I'm like, oh my God. But like, honestly, I appreciated how much she did not give a fuck. She was like, I don't know, ugly, pretty, shut up, do your homework, which honestly is a better attitude to have because there's too much pressure on women to be hot in America. Like, the standard is wild. I was watching TMZ. I saw a man with no chin making fun of Natalie Portman. I know. He was just sitting there like, she doesn't have any boobs. I'm like, buddy, your face doesn't have an ending. Are you kidding me? That's too much. I think it's good that not everybody is hot. I think that would be a nightmare. Okay, take Eleanor Roosevelt. Look, one of the greatest people to walk this planet, not exactly a supermodel, and thank God she wasn't, okay? Because there's no way she would have worked that hard for civil rights. There's no fucking way. Look, somewhere I'm falling, I'll explain. I have a theory. Every single friend I have that grew up smoking hot doesn't work hard because they never fucking had to, okay? I had sex with a male model once in my life. Laziest sex I've ever had. Absolutely not. I'm like, give me a dude with a bald spot and a pot belly any day, okay? He'll put in work like making a woman orgasm, we'll get his cable turned back on, you know? Oh, was that a lot? Look, I'm gonna make it worse. All I'm saying is if a dude is missing a tooth, I guarantee you, he eats pussy like that shit'll make it grow back. That's all. It's true, man. I just don't think there should be that much emphasis on beauty. Even feminism, very beauty-focused. Like, I was walking around, and they put these signs up to make us feel better. They were like, all women are beautiful. And I'm like, look, no, the fuck, we're not, okay? There are 3.7 billion of us. One of us is ugly. Are you kidding me? And it's very easy to say that in a big city. I grew up in Illinois. I used to work at a county fair. Like, I've seen the type of ugly that could scare a horse. Okay? And people are always like, oh, super, that's rude. I'm like, yeah, I think it's ruder to pretend they don't exist. Like, if you're ugly, you know you're ugly. They're ugly, not blind, unless they're also blind, in which case, yeah, don't say shit. Don't be weird, you know?
11: I think unlimited data has ruined relationships. Because back in the day, you used to have to think before sending a text. That shit costs money. I see some people with cricket in here that look confused. When Night and Weekend Minutes came out, that changed the game. You guys remember that, Night and Weekend Minutes? You spent your whole day prepping for that one text. You're like, ooh, girl, once it hit 7:31, you're about to get a flurry of messages. If you're real poor, your Night and Weekend Minutes didn't start until like 11:30 at night. Like when water got cheaper by 8 cents. You're like, ooh, girl, once I run this dishwasher, you're about to get a little amount of exclamation points. But unlimited data just allows anyone to projectile vomit their useless insight at any point. And dudes are definitely the worst offenders of this, right? And I know this because I have female friends who use Tinder. And every time they show me a conversation with a guy on Tinder, it goes like this, okay? Man, we're going to act it out. You be you. I want to be a guy on Tinder. Just be natural, okay? Do you like fries or tater tots?
12: Fries.
11: Do you like getting your asshole licked? That's every conversation. That's every conversation. That's every conversation. That's every conversation. That's every conversation. You know the answer, by the way. It's rhetorical. I don't know if he knows. We all know the answer. Money, apparently it's true. Okay, if that costs money, dudes will be that cavalier with communication, right? I think men just talk way too aggressively about sex. I nailed it. I smashed it. I beat it up. Are you having sex or making a frittata? What is happening?
13: I went to Belgium. I was excited about that because I'm an action movie fanatic, and I know that's where Jean-Claude Van Damme is from. And ironically enough, I watched that movie on the plane ride over, Expendables 2. He plays the bad guy in the movie. He has a fight scene with Sylvester Stallone at the end of the movie. I thought Stallone and Schwarzenegger was hard to understand. Here's a moment just before the fight, Van Damme says to Stallone, "Don't try to challenge me." It took me 45 minutes to figure out that motherfucker was trying to say challenge. "Don't try to challenge me." I said, what the fuck is a shalange? Sound like a gay black male hairdresser. Oh my God, girl, your hair is nice. Who did your shit? Shalange. Like, I can't even believe Stallone Schwarzenegger still making action movies. This motherfucker's 187 years old. And I'm a huge Sly fan. I love them Rocky movies. That motherfucker come out with Rocky 48, I'd be right there. My favorite Rocky movie was Rocky 3 when his trainer died. Not because his trainer died, just hearing Stallone cry for the first time was magical. Remember that scene in Rocky 3 when he loses the Club of Lang the first time? He goes back into the locker room and Mickey's laying on that cot. He's got that blanket over his chest. He's on his last breath. He's like, Sora, Sora. Stallone starts crying. Mick! Mick! Hey, what do? You ever notice in the Rocky movies, whenever he starts out normal, you can understand him? But the more emotional you get, he just fucking lose you. Like, remember that scene in Rocky 3 when he's standing on the beach and he's all stressed and disheveled? And Adrian's like, Rocky, what's wrong? He's like, hey, Adrian. Hey, you know I don't want it no more. What are you talking about? And when I first got in the ring, I didn't care what happened to me. I didn't care. But now as you, as a kid, I want to lose what I got. Will you please, to Adrian? I just gonna bring me down to a bang. That's when Van Damme should have jumped out the water and said, don't try to challenge.
12: I drink so much that my friends try to help me with the habit. I think that shows you're a scumbag when your friends are text messing you drink specials. You know? Not, hey, how are you? It's like $2 beers at this place. It's like, and I just write back K. Like, you know what I mean? Like, they know I'm fucking going to be there. Like, the letter K, too, obviously. But no, it's nuts because they referred me to a website. There's this website called Yelp.com. By round of applause, how many people here have heard of Yelp.com? Most of you have heard of it? All right. 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Yelp.com is a website where anybody could go on there and they could review any bar or restaurant they've been to. You could be your own critic. If you love the bar, you give it 5 stars. If you hate the bar, you give it 1 star. You know, I guess it serves a purpose. I went on there to check some stuff out, but first, before checking out new bars, I decided to check out all the old bars, all my old favorites. And I found out that every bar I love gets dumped all over. That's right. If I like the bar, it's just getting shit on is what's happening. You know what I mean? So it really makes you question your taste as a person. But instead, I read in depth what these people wrote. And they're all insane. They're insane. If you go on a website to talk about your experience at a bar, fuck you, okay? You know what real human beings do? They talk to live people, all right? They don't go, oh, I had a bad experience. Where's my fucking internet? I gotta, like, you know. It's weak. They're weak people. And here's what they said. I'll give you an example. There's this bar called Richard's. All right, I love Richard's. It's just outside of downtown Chicago. A few of you heard of it. I call Richard's an upscale dive. It's a bar with character. You know what I mean? A bar you want to be at. This is what they say about Richard's. They go, oh, I'm giving Richard's 1 star, the top reviewer writes. This place is ridiculous. The bartender slash owner will start smoking cigarettes at the end of the night because he doesn't care about state law. Everyone's drunk dancing to Sinatra songs, and 45-year-old women are picking up on 22-year-old guys. Those are all fucking pros where I come from. Are you kidding me right now? 1 star. I'd give that 1,000 stars if that was possible. I'd glitter that page. I'd throw a fucking galaxy on that comment board. The owner of Richard's should just have a commercial that highlights those 3 things. It should show the owner putting a cigarette out on a cougar's tit while Sinatra's My Way plays in the fucking background. There's your goddamn commercial right there.
14: And for some strange reason, people have this idea, this impression, that divorced people are angry. I don't know where they would get this impression. I am really angry, though. But I'm not angry at women, and I'm not angry at relationships. I'm angry because I keep going through life being really sure that I own something, only to get home and find out she took it. Years later, this is still happening, people. I was halfway through wrapping a Christmas present before I realized she took the tape. I already cut the paper. There's no going back. I didn't fight for a single spice. I don't know what I was thinking. Got the spice of life now. Fuck your paprika. I just never thought I'd have to be that guy who bought paprika twice. Nobody wants to eat your sad, divorced, deviled eggs anyways. Do you have any idea how frustrating it is? Every time you want a little pitch of something, you gotta buy a whole goddamn bottle. That is expensive. First pork chop after divorce cost me $32.50. Only one having to flip through recipes because I gotta wait till next paycheck. Oh, that's got 6 ingredients in it. I can't do that this week. Pretty sure I can't replace all these with pepper. I didn't fight for the junk drawer. You have any idea how many years it takes to rebuild a fully functional junk drawer? Where else am I supposed to find 3 mismatched twist ties and a bunch of AA batteries that don't work? Junk drawer is the only difference between Home Alone and Just Another Dead Kid.

0: Hey, what's up, Chicago? This is Godfrey. 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
1: I have an 8-year-old son and a 5-year-old daughter, and they're the greatest thing in my life. I love them more than anything on this planet, and I'm going to bitch about them for 20 minutes, because that's how I can still be a good dad. I can be a bad father on stage, bitch about them with you, go home, give them a kiss, we all wind up good, okay? Just never show them the tape. Kids, man, you love them, but man, they fucking test you. That's how you know you love them. You wouldn't put up with that shit from anybody else. You know? Your spouse pulled the shit that your kids pull with you, their shit would be on the driveway in half a minute. Your kids, you keep going back for more. My kids always want me to play with them. That's a tough one, isn't it? And they want you to play, because when you're younger, I'm going to be an awesome parent. I'm going to do everything that my parents didn't do. And then you get older and you realize why they didn't do it. You know? Makes sense. It all checks out. My kids trying to get me to play is like me trying to get my wife to have sex. There's always a fucking contradicting excuse. You can't fucking win. Dad, can you play? Like, dude, I just sat down. Dad, I want you to play. I just got up to do something. Dad, will you play? I'm about to eat. Dad, can you play? I just got done eating. What is wrong with you? I can't fucking win. You ever play hide and seek with your kids, and when it's your turn to hide, you leave the house for an hour and a half? You ever do that? We're playing right now. It's my turn to hide. Yo, Dad, you're a good hider. Where were you? Rosemont. You know, it's a tough one. Will you play with me? Dad, you know, my parents never played with me growing up. Did your parents ever play with you growing up? Fuck no. You weren't even allowed to ask your parents to play with you when we were growing up. You weren't anywhere near your parents. You were either grounded, you had to go to bed, or there was shit to do around the house. You didn't even fucking consider it as an option. They played with you just like you play with your kids when they're 2 years old or younger. Yeah, when they're at risk of their head snapping off their neck and rolling under the couch. Yeah, you play with the kid for a little bit, all right? But once they have neck stability, prop that little fucker up. Boredom's a part of life. Time to get used to it. Let's go. But they keep, Dad, I want you to play with me. It's like, that's why we had a sister for you, okay? That's why, so you two, if we had to be involved, we would have stopped with you. Go play with her, you know? Trying to watch TVs in front of me like a dog with a leash for a walk. Dad, I want you to play. I'm like, I want to watch this. Dad, come on and play with me. I mean, I'm trying to watch this documentary on how to be present. Get the fuck out of the TV screen.

0: Sucks, man. I'm sorry I'm still fat, you guys. I'm really... Let's just get that right out of the way. I'm really sorry. Like, I've tried to address it, and I just don't care. I just don't care anymore. And like, okay, let's go to the tail of the tape, okay? I'm about 5'9", a little over 235 pounds. You know what that is? It's the exact same height and weight as Mike Tyson in his fighting prime. That's not bad, you guys. Those are pretty good stats. And a buddy of mine was like, dude, don't think about your height versus your weight. Like, it's all about how you feel. Do you feel good? I'm like, no. It's actually a point of contention with me on a daily basis, actually. I feel terrible. Like, I have a bad diet. I have a, look at me. I have a bad diet. I had a Snickers bar for lunch today. A Snickers bar has 235 empty calories. I don't know if you're keeping score, guys, but that is one calorie for every fuck I shall not give. Those things. Those things are delicious. And I love them. I mean, sometimes I have good days. I have good days, you know? I had a good day the other day. I had 5 people in the same day tell me that they thought I was handsome. It's not bad. It's pretty cool. Sounds like sandwiches are in order for a few lucky hostages. Yeah. And you get a sandwich, and you get a sandwich. You don't get a sandwich. Fuck you. You're awful. You're awful. I don't eat vegetables. That's my thing. I don't eat vegetables. I don't. I have to ruin the fucking experience immediately. If I have carrot sticks, I have to dip them in ranch. I just have to.
1: Yeah.
0: Yeah, thank you. Thank you, other wannabe fat person. That's great. I dip them in ranch. If I have celery sticks, I want to slather chunky peanut butter on them, just like Mom used to do when I was getting fat. And thank you for that. I don't know what it is, guys, but every time I eat mushrooms, I just want to get those fucking spiders off my face. You know what I mean? It's just... They're so real. They're so fucking real.
2: Don't drink and drive, stupid. They try and convince you not to, though, with advertising. They're not going to do that, guys. It's on you, okay? Maybe somebody takes your keys, whatever. That's kind of creepy, I always think. And I'm like, who took your keys? Like, no. I don't want you in my house later. They have this campaign right now called Dare, right?
3: Dare, I dare you not to drink and drive.
2: Okay, don't dare me to do anything when I'm drunk because I'm totally going to do it, right? I'm down the street, man. I'm gone. But then the dare is over with. Here's some more honesty for you. I had a DUI when I was 19 years old. Went to jail for it. It was really stupid. I haven't gotten in a car and had a drop since that I tell people about. And I had this DUI when I was 19, but it got wiped off my record. They do that for you if you're white. It's really cool. Like,
3: hey, don't worry about it. You're like, okay, back to cooking meth. This is great.
2: I'm just always afraid, like, if drunk driving is a sport, guys, I'd be like first team All-State, okay? I don't know how I ever got caught. Here's my thing. I just am afraid I'm going to hit a deer, right? You drive home late at night around Iowa, you're going to hit a deer. You know what doesn't help you very much? Are the deer crossing signs. Deer! Right there! You think they pay attention to that shit? You deer know that that's the deer sign. That's where the deer is supposed to be. All that does is throw you off guard.
3: You're like, oh, the deer were back.
2: Ah! You know? They don't know where they are. If you do know where the deer are, don't put a sign there. Build a fucking wall. Build a huge wall. They'll come up every day and go,
3: well, back to whatever it is we do all day.
2: Like, I don't know what deer do. Now every time I get drunk, I just ride a deer home from the bar. I'm just like, come on, Mammy, let's go get Taco Bell. I say I love you to Taco Bell way too easily when I get drunk. Do you guys go up here to this Taco Bell and get... There's a Taco Bell right by the comedy club. I'm up there way too often, guys. The comedy show gets done, I swear to God, I'll be out there like, I love you, Taco Bell! And then 2 hours later, it'll be like, we broke up. I'll be like, why are you leaving me? It's a classy diarrhea joke, guys. Appreciate what I'm doing for you here, okay? Yeah. Applause break on the diarrhea joke. Classy, Cedar Rapids. Good. It's good. It's great. Don't drive drunk. It's dumb. You know, they're not going to stop you from doing it, but there's certain ways they can, you know, they can mess with you or whatever, like take 10 grand. It's like, you know, they'll get you in the end, but there's a way you can get away with it. And I'm going to teach you how right now. Okay. In Iowa, they don't let you smile on your driver's license photos, right, guys? Hey, we want to see your real face. Don't smile. Just go in there. Cool. Go on a binge before you get your license renewed, okay? Take a 3-day binge. Drink all you can. Take a bunch of Adderall. Go in there. All sorts of twacked out. Take your picture. Now, every time I get pulled over, they're like, Mr. Garland, you look exactly the same. Oh, my God. Wow, there are some ugly people on the interstate, right? Move along, gross 380.
1: 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This is Rob Schneider saying, you can do it!
4: It's funny how the simplest thing can take you back to your childhood. Like for me, it's always this microphone. Anytime I get my microphone, it takes me back to when me and my brother, we used to go into my auntie's room, go in her drawer, grab her microphone, jump on her bed, and start singing and dancing. And one day we realized the microphone had a cord. Bro, plug that in, plug it in. He plug it in and it goes. It's not making a sound, but it's tickling my lips. Hit that button. I had that on my eye. Nose. Found out a lot later that wasn't a microphone. And I'm gonna say this one thing, ladies. If you got a microphone, please hide it better than in your drawer under one pair of panties. You got kids and shit walking around. You got kids.

0: one of my first big shows I did here at the Vic in 2008. I had a gig opening for Tracy Morgan. And before the show started, I went to his dressing room and said, "Hey, man, how much time do you want me to do before you go on stage?" Now, that's a simple question for the opener to ask the headliner, but he's such a weirdo. "Hey, just do a little time. You'll be like the date rape drug, and I'll be like the big black dick." Yo, how much time is that, man? Is that 15 minutes? All right, I'll just do 15. That's such a weird way to think about time, man. I was in Vegas when I saw that comedian Eddie Griffin had a show in Vegas. I said, "Oh, shit, that'd be cool to watch Eddie Griffin live," but I went online to see how much tickets were. Tickets were 90 bucks and shit. I don't like Eddie Griffin that much. That's a lot of money for a comedy show, 90 bucks. Plus, I don't want that pressure over my head when I'm watching the show, because I've been thinking, "Yeah, he funny. I don't know about $90 funny. He good. I don't know about $90 good." But I still wanted to finagle my way in. I'm stubborn, so I figured out the plan. I called a box office, act like I'm my own agent, try to get tickets for myself like that. I called a box office. "Hello, who handles VIP complimentary tickets? I want to get some tickets for my client to see Eddie Griffin tonight." And they said, "What's your name?" And I hadn't thought of a fake agent name yet. They kind of put me on the spot, so reflexively I said, Hannibal Buress. Thinking, damn it, I just messed up my hoax. Because they don't know me, and I can't say I'm Hannibal Buress represented by Hannibal Buress. That sounds dumb as hell. They said, "Well, who's your client?" I had to think quicker. I said, Donald Glover. Now hang up the phone. Now I'm thinking that they know that I'm lying and nothing's gonna happen. No lie. 5 minutes later, they call back and say, "Hey, how many tickets you need?" I said, "I need 4 tickets." And then we went and watched the show. It was a good show. Wasn't $90 good, but it was a good show. So now, the show's over, we're finishing our drinks. One of Eddie Griffin's lackeys comes up to our table and says, "Hey, you said that Donald Glover was on TV shows with Eddie Griffin. Eddie don't know Donald, and Donald's not even there." I said, "First of all, sir, you are adding stuff to my lie right now. I never said they worked together. I merely dropped the name and the person that the box office fell for. Second of all, the show is over. I don't know what you want from me right now. I can't vomit the comedy out of my body back to you. It's done, man. We experienced that shit already. It's up here. It's done. You've been had. It was a hoax. I'm Hannibal Buress represented by Hannibal Buress. And tell Eddie I said, great show, and I'm looking for new clients."
1: Actually, knowing that I was an accident as an adult, that puts my childhood into perspective. It makes me think that my dad's indifference towards me raised me to have an independence I'm very proud of. Like, case in point, I'm 38 years old now, which means back in the day, I played on playgrounds when they were paved over, made of concrete, blacktop, or some other hard surface. Who played on these? Several, yeah. And that toughened you up and got you ready for life. That taught you things. Like, case in point, I went to a playground once, got on the swings. I started going back and forth and back and forth. What did I do when I got to the top?
2: Jumped,
1: exactly. And as soon as I got in the air, I went, "That's a bad fucking idea." Because I hit the concrete, I hurt myself, I limped home crying, and my dad took one look at me and went, "What'd you learn?" And that was it. I wanted a hug. I wanted to feel better. I got, "What'd you learn?" I didn't know what he was asking. I thought, and I said, "Well, I'm learning you're a dick. But I know I'm not gonna do that again. See, pain taught me a lesson. Don't screw around on the playground." But somewhere in the past 15 years, a kid fell down on a playground, got hurt, ran home crying, and the parent did not ask, "What'd you learn?" The parent went, "Oh my God, my sweet little angel, you hurt yourself. Well, it's not your fault, Snookums. It's not my fault, heaven forbid, parental responsibility. I'm gonna sue. I'm gonna sue the city, the county, the state. I'm gonna make them make playgrounds out of Nerf. That way when you fall down, you bounce back. Just like a bumble, bumbles bounce. In fact, I'm gonna make them pass legislation that says when you go out to play, you have to wear knee pads and elbow pads and a helmet. We're gonna get you all faggoted up like a mini American gladiator." Yeah. And that kid didn't learn a lesson because of it, and now we're raising a generation of Nancy Pantses. We're mollycoddling them. Like, as said, the playground used to teach you caution and how to watch out for things. Ask anybody that's older than 25 that walks with a limp or has a scar down their leg. And just say, hey, buddy, what happened? Car accident? And they'll go, uh-uh. Merry-go-round. Got to spinning and suck me under. I mean, so they, that's what it did. So they took the merry-go-round away. They're changing the toys. They changed the teeter-totter. Did you know this? Yeah, they replaced it with a spring-loaded teeter-totter. It's a board that can only wobble a couple inches so two kids can sit on it and go, boingy, boingy, boingy, boing. I'm having fun, you're having fun, and we're both safe. No, the teeter-totter used to go up and down and up, and when you were on top, your friend would look at you. Smile a wicked smile, jump off, you fell to the ground and banged your ass and it hurts, but you learn not to trust people. I mean, that, yeah. That is an important thing to teach kids. That is probably the most important thing to teach them. If we take that away, they won't understand approachability and accountability. They won't realize if you pick up a hitchhiker, you end up in the trunk of your own car. Or if you play just the tip, you still end up pregnant. I mean, that's... It's a fun game, you know? It's a fun game. I'll take it out really fast. It doesn't count. I like anal.
2: 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Chicago's Comedy Scene Radio. Relax. We're joking.
3: He tours nationwide, and you might have heard him as the voice of Jax on the most recent Mortal Kombat game. And now he's going to commit a fatality on the stage by crushing you with laughter. Give it up for Mars Tiems! Yeah!
4: What's up, South Bend?
5: You!
4: One more time. What's up, South Bend? Nice! So nice to see so many lovely faces in the crowd tonight.
6: I don't know. I'm scared when I get outside of Chicago and see so many white people between me and the doorway. I don't know. I got a dude, though, right here. Look like a boxing legend, though. So I ain't too worried about it. Ew. Looking good. You sharp. What do you do? Yeah. Yeah, no. No, him. What do you do? Real estate? For reals? Ooh, I swear, you look like you go outside of here and get lathered up in the gym and just start knocking people out. Or do you sign in rap groups? Because I was like, man, I got to get with dude. You know, you making it happen down here in South Bend. The rap scene is blowing up thanks to you. What's your name? Terrell? Terrell from real estate. All right. You from Michigan? Okay. I don't know too many black people from Michigan. Detroit? Detroit? Like Detroit area? Around the Detroit area? Or like in, the people from Michigan always like do this when you talk to them. Oh, what part of Michigan are you from? Well, let's see. I'm from your lifeline, which is very short. You wanna get to me? Terrell is selling some real estate right across your love line, right across here. Some lovely homes across your love line. Oh my goodness.
7: Hey, this is Ralph Harris, and I'm giving a big shout out to Chicago's Comedy Scene Radio with my main man, Mr. Tony Carr. Tony, I know that was like regular radio, but that was cool, right?
8: Oh yeah, that was super cool. Super cool.
7: No, Tony, well, you weren't supposed to talk. That was part of it. That was part of it.
8: Oh, shit, I thought you were done. All right, I'll shut up.
7: No, that's part of it.
9: I think the part about being a parent that I would look forward to the least would be disciplining your children. But that's inevitable, right? There have to be rules. And when the rules are broken, there have to be consequences. Otherwise, they're not rules. They're just suggestions. I don't think I could spank my kids. And, like, I'll hear adults now and then, they'll say, like, I was spanked when I was a kid and I turned out fine. You ever notice the people who say that, they never say it in a calm and relaxed manner? It's always, I was spanked and I turned out fine. Did you, Greg?

0: If you look close, you could probably see him. His jeans are tight enough. It's weird, though. I'm not naming my kid Tyler, either. I'm not raising a little douchebag. You know, it's not him. We got any Tylers in the house? Your name's Tyler? You're a girl. Oh, your son? You look like the parent of a douchebag. I was gonna say. How old is Tyler? How old is he? 14. Oh, what a douche. Right at that real douchey age. He's got some kind of swoop over haircut. No, what's he got? Faux hawk, some kind of bullshit. No hair, some kind of douchey cap. Like mine? Like my hair? Guys, I'm a douchebag. I just realized. But I'm not going to raise one, okay? I don't want to name my kids, though. You got to think about that for a long time. My mom told me this. She goes, you should just wait and don't pick anything out. Name your kid based on the first thing you think of when you hold them for the first time and you take a look at them. That's what I did with all you kids. I'm like, I don't think that's a good theory. We'd have a lot of weird named kids running around based on the first thing you think of when you see a newborn baby. They're like, Mr. Buds, here's your child. I'm like, oh, gross. They're like, put it on the birth certificate. 1S or 2? I'm like, 1S, $1 sign. This baby's going to be a rapper. And it's pronounced G-Rose, so get it right. Or this baby will shoot you. It came out of the womb with a Glock, all right? I'm not a big fan of all these women putting their fetuses all over Facebook. That's kind of... Guys need to stop that. All these fetus pictures, you know. We get it. You bang somebody it's complicated with, and you're trying to prove it to everybody or something. I believe you, you know. I have the ability to reproduce, but I don't go around posting pictures of my sperm everywhere, you know. Don't get me wrong. I've tried. I just get too giggly when I go to click upload because load's in it. I'll leave you guys with this. I do want to have kids. I just don't want those kids to grow up to be teenagers. I think that's the hardest age to raise, right? 14? Is he banging fellas yet? No? Right. He will. Don't worry. He will. It'll happen. Sure. Just keep writing that in your diary every night before you go to sleep. I hope it's girls. I keep praying. I don't want to have teenagers, because my friend Dan was telling me about the first time he hooked up with a girl when he was 15. That's the age where it starts, you know? You start hooking up with people of the opposite sex or the same sex or whatever's going on. And my friend Dan got a boob in his mouth for the first time at age 15. That's when it happens, you know? It takes like 15 years after you breastfeed for it to happen. Or like 40, if you're certain guys, you know, or it never happens again, getting that boob in the mouth. But it was a big milestone for him, and he had it in his mouth, and he told me it was great until her dad opened her bedroom door to give her a phone call. This girl's dad opened the door, and he just saw them, and my friend Dan turned to see who came in the room, and his mouth made this noise off the boob. And the dad just threw the phone against the wall and stormed out of the house. I never want to be that dad, you know? The teenage daughter have that image and that sound effect ingrained in my head for the rest of my life. Can never be around when anyone's trying to karaoke the song Lollipop. Lollipop, lollipop, oh lolly, lolly, lolly, lolly. Ah! Flipping shit, punching people in the face. Like, what's up with Ryan? And like, he has a problem with the sound effects in this song. Something about his teenage daughter's titties. I didn't hear the whole thing. I've been Ryan Buds. Thank you guys so much. Appreciate it. Have fun. Thanks.
1: I drink too, which isn't like, you know, that doesn't help me and that guy drink. We have pretty big problems. And it's just us two. I don't know. I've had signs that I should quit drinking. One was, I did a show, it was 3 hours outside of Phoenix, Arizona. It was at an Indian casino, which I don't know if you're supposed to say. I don't know. It was like, I don't know what you're supposed to say. It was a casino.

0: Oh, there was like crazy amount of Indians there, and so I drive, this 3-hour drive to the middle of nowhere. I get there, I do the show, then I was like, I'm gonna go to bed. You know, I had to get up at 7 a.m. just be a normal person. Then I meet this cool Indian dude and we drink till 5 a.m. So then I have to get up, I sleep 2 hours, get up, I'm walking outside with my roller bag. It's like 190 degrees. I'm just questioning everything I've ever done in my life. I'm like, what are you doing, dude? And I look up and there's a wolf. A real wolf just in front of my car, just staring at me. Like, and I'm just looking at this wolf. I'm like, why is this wolf? And I'm like looking around because I'm expecting like some guy to be like, sorry, my wolf got loose. And but there's no guy. It's just me and this wolf. And he's just staring at me. And I don't want to make a wolf leap. You know, you're like, get out of here, wolf. Like, I don't know. What are you like? So I'm just staring and I'm like looking at him. He's like, look right at me. I was like, why is he not leaving? And then I just was like, wait, is that that Indian dude I was drinking with last night? Is he a wolf? It wasn't him. The wolf left. The wolf did wander off, and then I got in my car, and I was driving back, and this happened. This doesn't seem real, because it's back-to-back, but I'm driving, and then I get stopped, because a helicopter lands in the middle of the road. There's no one around but me, and then this helicopter, and it picks up a guy, and then flies off. Like, I should have videoed it, because it's the craziest thing I've ever seen, but I'm, like, hungover, so I'm acting like it happens every day. Like, I'm honking at the helicopter, like, all right, out of all days, you couldn't have hovered a second and let me get under? The other one I had was I got real drunk and then locked myself out of my hotel room completely naked. Yeah, I've done that in my 2-year-old daughter's lifetime. So if she hears this and she's like, oh, was that college? It's like, no, that's when you were the most dependent on me. I don't know. That's why I was sleeping naked. You just sleep naked when you're drunk. I don't do it normal. I think it's gross. But that day I was like, we should try that. Let's see what that's about. And then I remember, I was like, I got to put the Do Not Disturb sign on. So I walk and I open the door. Do Not Disturb sign, you can crack the door and it would fit outside. But acting like I was like moving a couch outside. And I was like opening it with my body. And then I step outside and I heard the door shut, which was the most sobering noise I've ever heard in my entire life. I was like, this is not good at all, you know, like, you're way too far. I'm holding this Do Not Disturb sign, which is pointless. It's like I just walked out to be like a real Do Not Disturb sign just for the hallway. I was like, don't come down here. We're not ready. So I'm standing there and I'm like, all right, what are you going to do? You know? So I look and there's a window. I was like, I could jump out of that. That's easier than having to explain this to my wife. And then I look to the left and there was a cleaning lady. And she's just staring at me. And the reason she's there is because it's 11 a.m. That's how far in the day it is. And I'm just like looking at it. And look, and I don't have a body that, like, when she sees it, I'm like, you're welcome, you know? It's like, I'm sorry. Look, I'm really, I don't know. So I looked at her, and she knew what I needed, you know? Like, we didn't really talk. Like, I just kind of looked at her like, you know, this happens to the best of us, right? And she looked at me like, it does not happen. She just let me back in my room. When I told my comic buddies, they tried to make me feel better. They're like, I wouldn't even worry about it. I bet she sees stuff like that all the time. And I was like, I bet I'm in her top 3. She might walk in on people naked, but no one ever charges at her naked and then needs her help, you know? Someone might run by her and laugh. No one goes up to her like, look, you're the most important person in my life right now. And I need you to be on board with all of this, all right? Don't ask questions. I'll mix it up, like, too. Like, you know, when you gotta lose weight, you try to, like, go, like, you ever do vodka soda when you want to lose weight? Like, I do vodka soda. And then you drink it like beer, and you wake up in the street. But you're like, I'm not bloated, and that's nice, you know? That's... Guys, thank you so much for coming out. You were unbelievable. Thank you.
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2: You guys, you're listening to the mother of all shows. Steve Tuohy and Tony Carr are at the helm of that mothership. It's Chicago comedy scene.
3: You just have to, you know, like... You have to understand something too. I'm Catholic, which is different. A lot of people are Catholic. Where are the Catholic people at? Clap. Yeah, the loud drunk people. I'm shocked. Oh my God. Why do you think we have Saturday afternoon mass? That's a shot before you go out. That's all that is. And you know what's funny about Catholic people is the same clothes they wear to the club, they'll be wearing the mass tomorrow morning. This shit don't stink. Come on. It's a good time to be Catholic, too, because they're grading on a curve. As long as you ain't touching peepees, you got to get out of hell free card right there. Pope don't got time for me. He's got shit to do. I'm hoping to... I saw you spit up some stuff. Now you're pulling air. You piss yourself. That's a comedy trifecta right there. That would be awesome. I would love to see that.
4: Milwaukee Comedy presents Mr. Mike Hover. I touched human beings. This is... Oh, that's our first for a Thursday. Thank you. Thank you so much. There's so many of you. I thought I'd have to add like a laugh track or two. This is amazing. Like, I'm going to have to owe all of you money. This is amazing. I'm very excited to be. I don't usually go outside, so this is a treat for you. So yeah, my name is Mike Hover. I'm a comedian out of Chicago. I'd like to say that up right at the bat because there is a performer who has a similar name as me. His name is Michael Hoover with two O's instead of one. He's out of Roanoke, Virginia, and he's an Elvis impersonator. There's been some confusion in the past, and so I don't want anybody buying this album and thinking like he doesn't know any of the words. Right. More like blue suede snooze. Get out of here. So don't leave just yet. Let me disappoint you with my own material. Okay.
5: I went to a gentleman's club one time. I'm not gonna lie. My brothers took me for my bachelor party. I didn't want to go, but they told me they had pretty good food there. So I was like, all right, let's check it out. You know? Sitting there, I was eating my hamburger, and this dancer started talking to me. She's like, "Hi, my name's Heavenly. What's yours?" Aquaman! Like, I don't know what kind of game we're playing, but I'm going to be a superhero, I'll tell you that right now. She's like, I've been watching you all night. I could tell you're not like the rest of the guys here. You're different. I was like, yeah, I'm different. I already told you, I'm Aquaman. I could talk to animals. Watch, bring that turtle over here. Right there it is. She goes, I want to get to know you a little bit better. I was like, tell you what, I got like $20 in my pocket. You could have it. You don't have to dance for me. It's yours to keep. She goes, you got to be kidding. I'm like, yeah, I'm kidding, but you're the one who started it. Yeah. We were having fun. I was on a roll. She was on a pole. You know, it was like nonstop laughs. I got kicked out because she started yelling at me. She's like, make it rain, make it rain. I pulled the fire alarm. You know?
6: Yeah, Rajiv's Indian, man. You know, he talks about Indians being terrorists. There's no really Indian terrorists, are there? They're kind of pacifists, the Hindus. Right, Gandhi, he was the master of the hunger strike, right? Don't eat and then people will fucking quit killing one another. That's a good method. It's weird. Every few years, somebody tries the hunger strike. Like, Kevorkian tried it, right? And Al Sharpton tried it, and that dude Jared from Subway tried it, you know? Shit works. But people got to realize, man, you can't just go on a hunger strike. Gandhi trained for that his whole life. That was his spiritual thing, man, figuring out how to fast and live off nuts and seeing how long he'd go without food. And plus, he was from India. His first fucking 10 hunger strikes were involuntary. They were just out of food. I mean, that's what he did, you know? So you can't just stop eating chilies one day and fucking be, all right, no more McDonald's for me. You'll be dead in 8 days, you know what I mean? Hard to really get the word out about your hunger strike if you drop dead in 8 days. You know? He would last for a couple months at a time. Holy shit. But like I said, he's just doing what he liked. They'd be like Shaq going, that's it, I'm dunking until there's world peace. 6 months later, what's Shaq doing? He's still dunking. Maybe we should quit killing one another. Gandhi, when you think about it, man, he was, they freed all those people, right? All the people of India and Pakistan, then they split into two countries that have nuclear weapons and now can't quit killing one another. So turns out he was really nothing but a fucking troublemaker, really, Gandhi. In the grand scheme of things, right? And I have a philosophy that, you know, all the things that happen in the world are a reflection of who we are as individuals. So, you know, that's a good philosophy, not eating so you can bring peace to, you know, I don't think that can really work on my own life. Like if someone starts threatening me in a bar, I'm like, all right, fucking, you want to fight? Well, I'm not going to eat anything until you calm down. Come on, quit punching me, fucker. I'm getting hungry. Are you scared?
7: They open a Hooters in Milwaukee. I couldn't believe it. Hooters in Milwaukee. They should have called it Udders is what they should have called. Who am I? Mr. Lucky. Do I ever get the pretty waitress to flirt with? Don't ever go out to eat with me because we won't be doing a lot of flirting. I always get the waitress everywhere I go. It's her first day on the job and the place had to hire her. They're going to get sued, you know. Here she comes now to my section and my section only. 467 pounds of Doris the Porcosaurus shaking her big ass over to my table with those orange shorts that are going to pop like a parachute on a dragster. She bends over to pick up a French fry and ass cheek shrapnel goes flying everywhere. Boom! You can't fit 3 pounds of shit in a 2-pound bag. That's what my... Look, there's that orange triangle on the back like a farm tractor that beeps when she backs up and she scrapes her ham hock thighs together, making sparks starting forest fires, bringing me chicken wings and a Diet Coke on a garbage can lid. I am happy to be in Kentucky after that, ladies and gentlemen. Oh, yes. Thank you.
8: Hey, this is Bobcat Goldthwait. I'm not dead yet, and you're listening to Steve and Tony. Here on Chicago's comedy scene. That's, you listen to Steve and Tony. I'm Bobcat Goldthwait, back in Los Angeles, sleeping in a pool of vomit.
9: Hi, everybody. How are you doing? Now that we've got the pleasantries out of the way, I'm going to just dive right in and let you know that I'm a survivor of testicular cancer. Woo! Yeah, I have one ball. One ball, everybody. Woo! I know. Right? You too?
10: One ball.
9: Right on, dude. I recognize you from the meetings. The very, very sad meetings where I'm just like... But, yeah, the way that I found out was one of my testicles was bigger than the other. Most people would probably go to a doctor to get that checked out, right? I went to my mom. Yeah, that's the worst conversation. Like, hey, mom, so one of my buddies down there is bigger than the other. And I shit you not, she's like, let me see it. And I was like, no. And she's like, I've seen it before. And I'm like, yeah, that was a long time ago. Things have changed. It's not quite the same down there anymore. So I went to the doctor, and he took it out. And he was like, would you like a prosthetic? And I was like, why? It's not like they're fake boobs where I'm going to be showing them off to everybody, you know? But I realized the purpose, because now the one ball that's left is basically acting like a roommate just left and now has all this extra space. So basically, as if that wasn't graphic enough, the first time I sat down, it was like sitting down on the world's most smallest, most painful beanbag, basically, is what I'm trying to tell you. I know. That was not the sound I made. I screamed like a little girl when it happened to me the first time. So, but you know, I'm also diabetic, so that makes me like God's pincushion, I guess, because he's just like, how can I fucking screw him up some more? And so I spent a lot of time in waiting rooms and stuff like that, and I hate it. I hate waiting for the doctor. But I found out something in my time of waiting. Children get seen right away, no matter what their problem is. So if I need to go to the doctor, I just punch a kid when I walk in. And then I just follow the kid in, and I'm like, yeah, somebody beat up this kid, but also, I am a diabetic. So. I work for a PBS station, and I don't know if you guys watch the news or anything, but PBS right now is in danger of losing their federal funding. So basically, Congress looks at PBS like we look at homeless people. They're fun to look at, but we don't want to give it money. So, wait, are you guys like PBS advocates or homeless people advocates? Because if you're homeless people advocates, you're lying. Totally lying. The best thing happened to me at work, though, a couple weeks ago. It's like one of those things that happened to a comedian where it's like you're given like an early like birthday or Christmas present. I'm like doing my work and stuff, and I see an unusual looking lady walking out, and I didn't recognize her, which is weird because we all have special keys to get into the building. And I realize the only other car in the parking lot belongs to a dude. I found out my coworker is a crossdresser. It was pretty awesome. I was like, all right. But what's funny, there was an HR meeting like a few weeks later, and they were like, hey, and they called me on a conference call, and they were like, so were you offended by it? And I said, I'm offended that he makes more money than I do, and that he can not only afford like dude clothes, but also women's clothes as well. But clearly, I can barely afford to buy my own clothes, so, yeah. Sorry, I have notes because I get nervous. I needed new shoes, so I went to Payless because I'm a poor comedian. And I bought these shoes, and I don't know if you noticed, but they have unusually large heels on them, and they look like shape-ups, basically. So now I get made of for having shape-ups, you know? You stop laughing. But when I get made fun of, I'm like, you wait until I have perfectly shaped calves and I start kicking heads and see what it's made of. And also when I moon you with my perfectly shaped butt. I thought there would be more light up here and it would be like less obvious. I'm looking at my notes, but whatever. So, last time I broke up with my girlfriend, an unfortunate thing happened. I lost my keys at her house, so she's like crying and stuff, and I'm like, hey, can you check under that pillow for me, please? Thank you. Also, like, you know, because I have like all these diseases and stuff, I have to make frequent trips to the pharmacy. And I went to an unknown pharmacy where they didn't know me very well, and they were like asking me for my name, and I'm like, Patrick O'Hara. And she came back at me, and she's like, Action O'Hara? And I'm like... Thank you. I mean, you can look at me right now and tell, you know, that's not an appropriate name for me. You know, I'm not the guy in the action movie that you want, like, coming in where you're all distressed and stuff, and I just come, like, traipsing in. Oh, that's a lot of blood. And that dude's got a gun. I'm leaving. I'm out of here. Forget this. So it was actually a good thing that I broke up with my girlfriend because I'm an awful gift buyer for women. Right on. You two again? I'll see you at the meeting. But anyway, so I'm an awful gift buyer for women. So I usually have to end up Googling. Like, I have to Google, like, gifts for women. And one thing that came up was the top 10 list. And one of the things was of the month club, like a cheese or a wine of the month. And I was thinking, aren't women already a part of an of the month club? I'm going to end on the period joke. I'm Patrick O'Hara. Thank you for coming out.
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11: Oh, this is great. I'm glad you guys are here. Give it up for your amazing host, Jeff Steinbrenner, everybody. And also Timothy O'Toole for letting us do the recording. I love this bar, man. A lot of reasons. My favorite thing about the bar, it's not that they have like over 150 beers on tap. My favorite thing about this bar, easily, is that there is no bathroom attendant. Easily my favorite thing. Easily. You watch me pee and I hand you money. Not into that exchange. That's not for me. That's not for most guys. The reason I bring it up, I was working a club recently and they had a bathroom attendant. And I'm there all week, Thursday through Sunday. It's multiple shows. And I like to drink a lot. So I knew I'd be going in and out of the bathroom a bunch. And I was venting to my buddy who was also on the show. I'm like, hey, man, do I really have to tip this guy every time I'm going in and out of the bathroom? Like, that's going to add up. I don't really want to do that. His solution to me was, he was like, hey, Ricky, just give him a nice tip the first time you go in there. Then you don't have to worry about it for the rest of the week. I was like, yeah, but that'll make me look like the craziest human being ever. The first thing this guy sees is me, like, punt open the bathroom door, slam a $10 bill on the sink and go, you're going to be seeing a lot of me. Candy, be back for that. All right. No, that would be a mistake.
12: A dream come true to be working with Al Snow. He and I have been on tour. You may or may not be aware of this, Al. Obviously, famously, as a wrestler, if you did not know, I don't know why you showed up, but that's okay. Al is a professional wrestler over, I think, 40 years in the business. I mean, my gosh, I've only been doing this for 4 minutes. But no, Al, I've known Al for a few years, and we've been talking, and he said he wanted to give comedy a shot. And I said, well, yeah, you do like to get beaten up a lot, so might as well do what I do. That's fine. Less hospital visits doing this, though. That's fine. It's been a dream come true. I mean, if you had told me when I was a 5, 6, 7-year-old kid watching WWE or whatever, I mean, I still remember, you know, even in the 90s, you know, being in high school. That's how old I am. But being in the 90s watching, you know, these characters, larger-than-life people. I mean, I remember seeing a guy who was just charismatic and funny and just amazing and just... and captivating to the audience. And that man was The Rock, but Al was also on that show. And if you had told me I'd be working with him, I'd say, yeah, that fits. That's good. But no, it's been so much fun. Al and I, you may have been following us online. We've been going all over the country. We just got back from California. For the two people who've been there. But yeah, it was great. We got to do all the touristy stuff, saw all the, you know, like the studios where they shoot all my favorite TV shows. But I mean, I wasn't super impressed. I mean, I am from Chicago, right? We shoot Chicago Med, Chicago Fire. We shoot each other.
13: It's
12: It's fine. It's fine. No, no. And if I'm being honest, I say I'm from Chicago, but I'm from Naperville, right? So, but I'm home, you know. But whenever everywhere else we go, I'd say I'm from Chicago. I can afford not to live here. That's what that is. I'm kidding. I do not afford Naperville. I snuck in, and they do not like me there.
13: Speaking of Jews, I went to the bank today, and that's never a good thing. When you go to the bank, you ever notice that? So you can do everything you need to online or on your phone. Maybe you got to go to the ATM once in a while if you're a fucking caveman. But if you're actually going to the bank, you're going inside the bank. I'm going in. There's a fucking problem. I had a problem. They were trying to steal my money, which is not what we agreed to. That's what those fees are on your checking account. That's all that shit. That is theft rebranded. That's all it is. It is. Account inactivity fee? Okay. That's a pretty fancy name for you weren't using it, so I tooxed it, bitch. Fucking bullies, man. So I always go in, I try and complain. I'll be like, I try and be nice. So I'll be like, hey, you guys, you took my money. You rapscallions. Yeah, I understand why you would like to do that. Money is very nice. But that's mine. I'm going to need it back. I'll come in with receipts. I got receipts printed out. You can see I made this deposit at this time. And then at this later time, I made this transaction. So there's no need for an overdraft. We can just take care of that right away. That'd be great. Oh, right, but they've always got some reason why they're entitled to your fucking money. And they're so pleased with them, so that's what gets me. That, oh, they'll just be like, yes, well, let me pull up your account here, sir. Clickety, clickety, clickety, oh dear. Oh no. I see what the problem is, sir. You did have the balance, but unfortunately, you did not have the available balance. I wish there was something I could do. It's like, there is. You could fucking make it available. You're a bank. That's kind of your thing. You need to believe in yourself, bro. You can do it. They'll be like, well, it takes 24 hours for a check to meow, meow, meow, meow, meow. No, it doesn't. It used to. It used to take 3 days for a check to clear, but we live in the future now. We do. I'm just a regular dude. But I can video conference with my brother in real time. He lives in Taiwan. I can do this on my phone, a magical device I carry around in my pocket. I don't know if you remember, they couldn't even do that on Star Trek. They had to be on the bridge for that. But you're telling me Chase Bank, one of the pillars of the world economy, they still have to wait for the Earth to make an entire revolution on its axis. Before they can get their money from Bank of America. I don't think so. You go through this with them, finally they'll be like, well, I spoke to the manager, and meh. It turns out, we can reverse your fees, sir. As a courtesy. It's not a courtesy, fuck you. If I steal something and give it back, I haven't done you a goddamn favor. No kidnapper ever said, well, you paid your ransom, so I suppose as a courtesy, you can have your daughter back.
14: Everybody, it's Christopher Titus. You're listening to Steve, Tui, and Tony Carr. For God's sakes, let's make comedy great again.

0: Look, the way that I dress makes a lot of people nervous. Okay? Because I look like at any moment I'm about to explain why this timeshare is a great investment. It's a confusing look. People tell me all the time I look less like a comedian, more like I should be delivering the news. Like the good news of our Lord. Door to door, you know, like some kind of sexy Mormon missionary who's lost his way, you know? I like that I threw the word sexy in there. You guys didn't agree to that at all. Yeah. I know that it's hard to find me attractive, right? Because I'm so hot and white, the only thing consistently attracted to me is moths. See, a lot of people measure how pale your skin is on this scale from Wonder Bread all the way up to whole wheat. Like, what loaf of bread are you, right? And I'm so white that if I was a loaf of bread, I definitely would not be, because I don't eat gluten, you know? That white. My honkies get it. My crack is in the house now.
1: Having a great year, man. I made my first television appearance this year. It's pretty cool, wasn't it, right? It's a little reality show you might have heard of. Intervention. Anybody? Yeah? Guess who was the star? My family got sick of my drinking about a year ago. I got pulled over leaving the bar. Cop pulled me over. I was like, yeah, I pulled you over for tailgating. I'm like, we're not even at Soldier Field, you asshole. Do you see any progress in my car, sir? He's like, get out of the car, you know? So I get out of the car, he's like, you've been drinking tonight? I'm like, why are you blind? It wasn't a good start. He's like, sir, I believe you're intoxicated. I want you to take this little breathalyzer test. It's a little black box with a tube sticking out. It's going to tell me how drunk you are. I said, sir, I can tell you how drunk I am. His name was Jose Cuervo. So I'm like, you know what? I'm screwed. I'm out. So I fought with these guys. So I took their little box. I was like, psh, captain's log. Starting 47923. I've been detained by two aliens in the black hole. We'll call them a-holes. So I'm sitting in jail, right? I learned my lesson. I don't drink and drive anymore, and I've had too much to drink to let my friends take me home, because that's a responsible thing to do. But because they're doing me such a huge favor, I like to keep it entertaining for them. So I come up with all these little games for the ride home. I've got this one game I call Drunk Star. It's where I get really drunk and get in the car and I hit their OnStar button. This awesome. I did it last week. You're like, thank you for calling OnStar. This is Todd. I'm like, Todd, check it out. I'm recording this channel. It's like, Todd, where's the closest Taco Bell from here? He's like, sir, if you're intoxicated, you really should get off the road. I said, Todd, I think your equipment's broke because I crashed into a river about 10 minutes ago. Now send me a tow truck and a beef and bean burrito. And unlock the door because I'm drowning, you bastard. Todd. It's awesome. I love OnStar, man. What a great service. But I've got a $1 million idea. I can save OnStar so much money. Outsource all of your customer service people to people in prison. Think about it. Who better to help you with the services of OnStar than people in prison? Check it out. Yeah, OnStar, I just locked my keys in the car. What kind of car you got, motherfucker? Whoa! It's an 07 Malibu. I need a coat hanger and a small piece of wood. The weather stripping on the Malibu is very weak. Like, thank you, OnStar. That's really helpful. OnStar, my car was just stolen. We're at Holmes, okay? 103rd and Western. Oh, that's Paco's territory. I want you to go on 45th and Dayton and look for the garage with the Virgin Mary painted on it. Ask for my boy Paco, give him 50 bucks, you get your car back with some sick ass rims, Holmes. Where can I get some weed, OnStar? Let me transfer you. I'm like, yeah! I love this job. It's a great job, man. You get to drive all over the country. I love it, especially. I hate it, though, when you get stuck in traffic. You know, you guys are all from Chicago. We all got stuck in traffic. I hate it. My ADD kicks in. I start messing with the people around me. Like the other day, this really gorgeous girl pulled up next to me. I just looked at her like, you know? Just to ruin her whole life, you know? Like, kiss my ass, princess. I didn't go to prom. Years ago, back when I was single, I was getting really desperate to meet ladies, so I went and got a sports car. I went and got a Mustang GT. Yeah, my wife made me get rid of it. It sucked. I'll tell you this, though. If you ever trade in your car, fellas, make sure you check the horn out on the new one. I got cut off the other day. I'm like, you asshole, meep, meep. Oh. There's a Muppet in my horn.
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4: I used to live in Logan Square. Any Logan Square people? There's always three. I used to live in Logan Square, and I would ride the blue line every day. And there was always this same homeless guy who would go from car to car asking for money. And his whole bit was, he'd come in and he'd be like, you got change for a sandwich? You got change for a sandwich? And he would just say that over and over and over again. So we'd call him the sandwich guy for obvious reasons. Now, I'm at this networking event. Everyone's shaking hands and passing out business cards and it's sponsored by, they had Jimmy John's doing catering. So there's all these Jimmy John's sandwiches. And everyone's like shaking hands and networking, but I'm just eating these sandwiches because I'm a poor comedian. And at the end of this event, there are still tons of these Jimmy John's sandwiches just sitting there waiting to go. And I'm poor, so I went up to the producers. I was like, hey, producers, what are you going to do with all those sandwiches? I noticed you had some sandwiches left over. What's going to happen with those sandwiches? And they were like, oh, nothing. We're going to toss them. You can have them. And I was like, oh, sweet. So I took a trash bag. I took a clean trash bag, a clean one, and I filled it up with all these Jimmy John sandwiches, and I threw it over my shoulder, and I hopped on the blue line to go home. And I'm sitting there, and I hear the door slide open, and from the corner of my eye, I can see the guy. He's like, you got change for a sandwich? You got change for a sandwich? And I'm sitting there, and I'm like, I'm about to blow his mind. I'm gonna blow his fucking mind. This is gonna be great. And he's walking and he's like, you got change for a sandwich? You and he's like collecting his stupid change. And I'm going through my trash bag and I'm like, what does he want? What is he? What's gonna crush it right now? A turkey tom. Everyone loves turkey, yeah. And he comes up to me and he's like, you got change for it. Before he can finish his statement, I'm like, bam! It's a real sandwich. It's a turkey tom from Jimmy John's. You're gonna love it. And he looks at the sandwich, and he looks at me, and he goes, nah. And he doesn't take my sandwich. Why wouldn't he take my sandwich? I was like, is it because I touched it? He's out of the house. Why would he care? And I'm all upset about it. And I get off at the Logan Square stop. At the far end of the train, I could see the sandwich guy pop out. He's finished his rounds for the day or whatever. And my instinct is, I have to talk to him. And so now, I am rushing towards this homeless guy on a train platform with a trash bag over my shoulder. Just carrying my own personal issues, I guess. And I get over to him, and before I could say anything, he finds a trash can, and he leans over, and he finds an apple core, and he starts eating it right in front of me. So I didn't talk to him. And I ate all of those sandwiches by myself. Fuck that guy, he's crazy. That's a crazy person. His name is the sandwich guy. I was like, sandwich guy, look at all these sandwiches I got. He's like, fuck your sandwiches. Have you seen the apple cores today? Have you seen them? This is quality app core.
5: I gotta get out of here, but I wanna leave you with this. I had bad sex recently. Give it up for me. I know, I'm a hero. It wasn't that his dick was small. It wasn't that he didn't know how to use it. Both these things are true. Not the point of the story. It was after sex. He turns to me. He goes, Izzy, you should dress more like a girl. I know. I was like, oh, my bad. I'm so sorry. I thought you took my clothes off to have sex with me. Not taking me on a shopping spree to Forever 21. Like, I know I'm queer. I didn't realize I was so queer that every time I fuck a dude, he becomes my shopping buddy. You know, before sex, he barely knew what a peacoat was. Now he's trying to tell me I have a winter palette. The sad part is that after I kicked him out, I googled it and he was right. The whole time I thought it was a spring. Alright, I've been Izzy Saltline. Thank you so much, Chicago.
6: 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You're listening to, what is it, Chicago's comedy scene? Hey, yo. Hello, everybody. Listen, this is Jamie Kennedy. And if you want to come to a show and, live comedy show, I don't need your help. I don't need your conversation. Just let me do the entertaining. I don't come to where you work, at Bed Bath & Beyond, tell you how to stack candles. 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I forgot, but I met him on Tinder.
7: Thank you so much, Jamie. Have a great weekend in Chicago.
8: I'm a big movie buff. The only buff I'll ever be, probably. So, you know, pick something. I watched Batman and Robin on DVD recently because I hate myself. That was a terrible decision. Even when I was putting it in, I was like, don't do that. Don't close it. Such a bad movie. That's when Joel Schumacher took over and was like, hey, let's make Batman gay. That seems like a good idea. It was with Mr. Freeze and Alicia. It's just so bad. I would have liked to see him explain himself to the studio, too. Like, yeah, you know that $150 million budget you gave me? Spend half of that on neon paint. The other half, bat nipples. Bat nipples. What's that? How much did we spend on a script? Well, that's where we saved money, actually. Yeah, there was no script. I kind of wrote some shit down. It was just... I should probably talk to you about that. We played a trick on Arnold. I wrote some just terrible ice-related puns and gave him this fake script. It's so fucking bad. He thought it was the real thing. And he's a big man. We were afraid to tell him we were fucking with him. So the whole movie is Arnold, let's kick some ice in the cooler. It's just, sorry. You know. What's that? I'm fired? That makes sense. Yeah. That's fine. I'll just go make phone booth with Colin Farrell. And I'll find a way to put nipples on that phone booth. You wait and see. I think if I had to pin it down, my favorite movie... Jurassic Park. All right? I love dinosaurs, man. Yeah, I love dinosaurs. I'm like a 10-year-old when I see that movie. I'm like, Velociraptor! One comes from this side and the other's over here and they, oh, Velociraptor. I love them. So, and I was watching it and a couple things were hitting me. I was just like, our heroes in Jurassic Park, they weren't very heroic. They were kind of insane. You know, Dr. Alan Grant spends the whole movie just trying to scare people. He's like, you have T-Rexes? You have Velociraptors? Ooga booga booga! Like, even that little kid in the beginning, when they find the raptor bones, I was like, that's not scary, that's a 6-foot turkey. And Dr. Grant just loses his fucking mind. He's just like, you know what it would do to you? It would take a claw and just slice you right down the middle and shit in your spleen and sternum and rip your face apart. And why are you even here? We're in the middle of a desert. I'm gonna fuck your face. It's just... Calm down, Dr. Grant. And Dr. Sadler, the woman, she wasn't much better. Because they get in the Jurassic Park car and then they get out to help that sick Triceratops. And what's the first thing she did? She put her hand in a pile of shit. She was like, there's a pile of shit over there. I'm going to go right into that, elbow deep. Yeah. That's crazy. That's what crazy people do. The strange thing is I find that scene very arousing. Can't explain it. Not a good thing, probably. And I was thinking that the true hero of Jurassic Park is the T-Rex. Yeah, because the raptors are chasing the kids at the end, then the adults because they're useless heroes. Then the T-Rex comes in and is just like, what's going on in here? Oh, it's those fucking raptors. Every time. Do you want me to eat them, kids? All right. Nom, nom, nom. Nom, nom, nom. Okay. Have you seen Jeff Goldblum anywhere? Because I'm going to eat the shit out of that guy. This way? All right. Thanks, kids. T-Rex out. Yeah. He said that. Director's cut. T-Rex out, he says it. Another thing that bothered me is that island is so complex, so amazing, but they only have 10 employees. Did you ever notice that? Hey, Samuel L. Jackson. Yeah, you got like 100 jobs to do. Sorry about you can stop swearing. It's not going to help. Yeah, how about you put those motherfucking files in the motherfucking computer? How about that? Jesus. Yeah. Newman's in the corner carving Jerry's name into his wrist. Jerry. Oh, man. Another thing that bothered me is all that grass on that island. Where's the Mexicans cutting that grass? I'm just saying. I'll believe the genetic mumbo jumbo. I'll believe the dinosaurs. Lack of Mexicans cutting grass takes me right out of the story. Right? And they could have added it so easily. Now, the first scene where they find the dinosaurs grazing, you know. Na na na na na na na na na. These dinosaurs are huge. Like movies, I like fantasy movies. Gonna say something that's always a little weird. I want to be Harry Potter. Just gonna throw it out there. Yeah, clap it up. That's crazy what he just said. Let's clap, I guess. He might kill himself. What the fuck? But I do. If somebody would take me to a magical land where everybody knew me, that's awesome. Sure, people might try to kill me, but they know me. Oh, that's awesome. Every night in my apartment, I'm just waiting for Hagrid to show up. Just like, Dale, we're going to Hogwarts. I'm just like, sweet, I got my bags packed and everything. Where the hell have you been? Let's go. I think I would have done well at Hogwarts, you know? Especially everything that happened in the first movie. Nothing happened. Like, the big monster was a three-headed dog. Ooh, three-headed dog. Well, here's a three-headed vacuum. Get the hell out of here. That's it. Roll credits, John Williams score, movie's over. It's the second movie, Harry Potter and the Chamber of Secrets. Oh, that's where I would have had problems. That movie terrifies me. And I'll explain it because some of you are adults, not a man-child. Understandable. Understandable. The movie starts off with Dobby showing up, and Dobby's a 3-foot rat, barely wearing any clothes. And Harry's just like, oh, that's cool. No. If I was sleeping and Dobby showed up, I'm Dobby the house elf. We're going to go to Hogwarts and defeat Lord Voldemort and save the world. I'd be like, ah! Oh, holy, what did he say? I should have heard him out. I should have listened a little bit, but he looks like Master Splinter's retarded cousin. I couldn't let that go. Movie's terrifying. And there's like a 15-minute chase sequence with giant spiders. Oh, I hate spiders. Fucking hate them. And not because they're terrifying, which they are, but spiders are assholes. Spiders always come down when I'm not expecting them or when I'm with a girl. It's like they know. They're just like, hey, Steve, come here. Dale's with a girl. Steve! That's a weird name for a spider, by the way, Steve. Look at Romeo over here. I am about to fuck up his night. Watch this. And sure enough, she sees a spider. Ew, a spider! In which I reply, ah! I'll get it. I'm brave. get a Kleenex and kill the spider, throw it in the trash. This turns her on. I'm a monster slayer now. I've slain the beast. You know, get on the couch fooling around a little bit. She starts questioning things down here. She thinks I prematurely finished. I didn't prematurely anything. The truth is I peed my pants when I seen that spider. Spider's in the trash can like, I told you, Steve. The fuck was I talking? There's spiders in Harry Potter in the Chamber of Secrets. And they scare me. This is my point. And there's only one thing I hate more than spiders. And that's snakes. Ha! Lucky for me, there's a big-ass snake at the end of Harry Potter and the Chamber of Secrets. A basilisk. Huge fucking thing. Spiders and snakes. Which makes J.K. Rowling a huge bitch. Because she was at home writing this. You know, giant spiders and a snake. And then clowns show up for some reason. Sweet dreams. But by far the most terrifying thing in Harry Potter and the Chamber of Secrets, Moaning Myrtle. Now, Moaning Myrtle's a ghost that lives in the bathroom. Yeah, she watches you poop. And that's just too much for me, because I was that guy in high school who would never go to the bathroom. And I just wouldn't go. I'm like, you can hold it, Dale. You can hold it. You've only got 5 hours. You're fine. Just walk like Frankenstein for the rest of the day. That's fine. That's a normal thing. And what if she comes up through the toilet bowl? You know, that's... Because I've heard of turtle heading, but Myrtle heading? Come on. Oh, I watched too many.
9: Another thing that scares me about marriage is that my parents were divorced when I was 4. It's in the past. Whatever. It's over. They're both remarried, which is good. Except now in 30 years, I'll have 4 people to put in a home. No, it's going to be expensive, but it's going to be hilarious. Like, hey, Mom, I bet you never thought you'd live with Dad again. You know? Awkward, huh? Wow. It's cool, man. Here's what happened, right? I was 4 years old. My dad was in the Navy. You know, when you're in the Navy, you spend long months at sea, right? So when my dad was out at sea, my mom cheated. It happened. Like I said, it's over. But I didn't know what was going on. I was 4, you know? Like, and she would bring this dude over to the house while my dad was out at sea. And again, I was 4. No clue what was going on. I didn't even know that that was not my dad, you know? Like, seriously, if I could have kept a diary at that time, it would have been like, well, today my dad turned into a black guy, so that's... I just thought I learned some cool shit about people, you know? Like, oh, people change color. Wow. I wonder what color I'll be someday. Hopefully black. I want to be like my dad, you know? Yeah, man. Yeah. Yeah. Any black people in the house? Anybody? No? Hey, we got one? Oh, you're just half of that? That's okay. It counts, you know? You got, I'm like, I'm not going to take everybody's fucking census here. I'm not gonna, like, well, I'm 3rd black. I'm 15th black, you know? I just wanted to know. I mean, not like I'm going to get totally racist or anything, but I'm going to tell you about my town where I come from. I come from Lansing, Illinois. That's like near Indiana, so you know what's going on already. Like when I was a kid, Lansing was about 80% white, you know, which is fine. But like now that I'm grown up, the script has flipped. Now it's about 80% black, and the old white people don't know how to handle that. They don't know how to handle it. It's weird. They have their own Facebook page. It's called the Lansing, Illinois Crime Watchers. Okay. They should have called it the Lansing, Illinois Paranoid Old Racist White People. Because that's all it is. It's like a 1,500...

0: to pretend I didn't give myself that nickname. They told me I should get like dressed really well for this, so I took it up a notch and felt like going as like the employee of the month at a church's chicken. But no, the reason why I'm Wild Phil, because my real name's Filippi Shitsky, and I put that on some open mic list. They're like, that shit is wild. I'm not pronouncing that. Wild-ass shit. Fuck that. But I'm epileptic, which don't ever fucking tell me that, though. I prefer mover and shaker. You know, people ask me, like, what do I do if you go into one of your fits or you're not, you know, your best dance move? I'm like, well, you know, you just treat me like you're... I'm one of your exes calling you on your phone. Just ignore me, flip me over, just let me do my fucking vibrating. But I'm also a, if anybody's wondering, I like to tell people that I popped my wrist from jagging off, but it's much more depressing. Loofah scrubbing my ass in the shower. So, anyways. I'm also a welder, which people ask me, they're like, you know, what's being a welder like? I've never met anybody. I'm like, you know, it's kind of like having an abusive dad in the house. You know, you got to keep your eyes down, keep to yourself. And if anybody's like, are those cigarette burns, dude? No, I fell down the stairs again. I don't want to talk about it. But, you know, working in a factory, like a temp factory job is fun as fuck. Because you can immediately tell who just got out of jail. It's like the application process is like, all right, so we see here you have experience in being desperate, slave labor, and working in a building that is definitely not OSHA approved. Hired. And then there's a motherfucker who like isn't there for a DUI, just, you know, going home on his stolen Razor scooter. Take your business. But I'm not even joking. I knew a guy who stole a one wheel and kept doing that because he went to jail before Back to the Future, so he thought it was like the, you know, that skateboard that Marty was playing. I was like, you're supposed to charge it? This is garbage. Fuck this. But I've got a sister-in-law here. Where's Colleen?
1: I'm here.
0: Give it a perfect. I like to troll her a lot because she's a vegan, so I'm always like, you know, I bet those Doc Martens are made out of lettuce, huh? And then like she always tries to push like this black bean recipe towards me, and I'm like, black beans give you flatulence. You know who else had a flatulent problem that became vegetarian? True story. Look it up. It was Hitler. Colin, I don't want you to go down that path. But it's, you know, it's fun. I talked to another vegan. They're just, I like Colin because other vegans are like way more aggressive. They're like, so you like chicken tenders, huh? Have you ever seen a documentary on how chicken tenders are made? All right, how about I'll explain it to you. You take a living mother, chop her up into fucking pieces, slap her around in some of her own abortion, sprinkle some bread, and oh, you got your chicken tenders. I'm like, you just made a simple trip to Popeye so much more fucking metal. Every fucking trip, though, getting some mustard sauce this time. If you can't tell, I'm in therapy. I want to ask real quick, are there any white people who aren't in therapy here? Honestly, are there? Points for diversity, man. So my problem is I have an obsessive problem. Like right now, after this, I'm gonna get out of here. Did I say the right thing? Did they laugh? Like at me or with me? What was that person in the corner doing? Was there even a person there? And I asked my therapist, I'm like, how do I get rid of this obsession? He's like, Phil, you can't just go from obsessed to not obsessed. You have to take baby steps. So I looked at that as you know, like doing something productive. So I became obsessed with the band Oasis. And my family, yeah, they were

0: go back to being suicidal.
1: I said maybe. That's all I got.
2: I'm almost surprised how much I love being a dad. I love it. It's the best thing ever. I'm not you know, blowing smoke. I really do love it. And I'm a little bit surprised because for a long time, I didn't even want kids. I didn't want to. I mean, I think I turned around in like my late 20s. I'm happy about this, though. I was never that guy. We've all been like in a bar, and there's always that one guy that's loudly like, I'm never having kids. Never. And then there's someone nearby that's always like, you don't mean that. You don't mean that. You'll have kids one day. I'm like, why are we trying to make people who don't want to have kids, when the people who have kids are barely doing a good enough job as it is? You know, like, why are we, especially that guy. Whenever that guy was around me and he's like, I'm never having kids. I'm like, do you even get laid, dude? Why the fuck are you telling us this? No one gives a shit. Yeah, your 38-year-old cokehead is utterly hopeless. We're all happy that you're not procreating. I'm hoping you're sterile, to be honest with you. Like, I don't even want, why would you? Because I used to think my worst fear was having a kid, but it's not, actually. I realized my worst fear was having a baby before I was ready. That was my worst fear, before I was ready. So I always took extreme precautions to make sure that never happened. Like when I first started having sex, I would wear a condom, still pull out, and then come on the car ride home. That's how... that's how serious I was. I took no chances. I'd say to the woman, was that good for you? Cool, nice. Like at a red light, be like, fuck yeah. You gotta throw your shoulders into a good ejaculate. The fellas know what I'm talking about, right? You unleash.
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1: I'm kidding. I put my mom through many more an awkward moment than that. I used to be obsessed with the movie Far and Away starring Nicole Kidman and Tom Cruise. Anybody? Oh, okay, so this is for me. It's this great movie. I used to be in love with it when I was like 9. There's a moment where you might, in the movie, a little bit under a bowl, see Tom Cruise's penis. Get into it. So I realized that I was very in love with Tom Cruise at the age of 9 because we were the same size. But I was wondering really what it was like to be in love and feel something. And so my mom was tucking me into bed, and she went to go give me a kiss, and I just held her head up against my head for an extraordinarily long time until she goes, "Beth, what was that?" And I'm just like, "Thanks, being asleep." And then I went into the bathroom and shaved my legs without any shaving cream or water. So it's a lot of blood. Yeah.
2: Man, it's tall. I never made it. I wish I did, but I never made it to the NBA. I didn't make it to college. I didn't even make it to like my varsity high school team. And I've been this tall since I've been like 12 years old. I made it to the second to the last game of 10th grade. That's where I had to retire. And I blame where I'm from, Iowa. Anyone's heard of Iowa?
3: Yeah.
2: What the fuck is this? He just busts out laughing. What's wrong with Iowa? You heard of it. Nice, and it makes you giggle a little bit. One thing I say that's not funny, it's just where I'm from, he's like, that's fucking hilarious. No, but yeah, not a lot of money in that state, if that's what you're laughing at. Poor people, that's fine. But when I played, though, in the 90s, we had not gotten updated basketball uniforms ever. Like, since the invention of basketball, we still had the same ones. And lucky for me, our school colors were purple. So we just had these skin-tight wool purple jerseys. They were like cardboard, basically. They were very, very low-cut in the front for some reason. It was like a Jennifer Lopez Academy Awards dress. Drooped way down, showing off my massive sternum bone, my inverted pectoral muscle. My 3 long nipple hairs on this side, only 1 on this side for some reason. Our numbers are way down here. I was number 12. It was in a circle, but it was always like half tucked into my shorts. So when I checked into a game, I had to like untuck it and be like, I'm 12, and then tuck it back in. We had little spaghetti straps going up over the top. Very low cut in the back, too, for some reason, which is awesome when you have severe acne, also known as back knee, all over the place. All the cheerleaders sat right behind us on the bench, fucking A. We had little belts. I think we're the last team in the fucking universe to still have a leather belt with a metal belt buckle on a basketball uniform. We weren't allowed to dive for loose balls during home games because we scuffed up our own court. And then we had little skin-tight wool purple shorts. Now, the taller you were, the shorter the shorts, you're looking at the tallest guy on the team right here. So coach would always put me into the game. You know, we're down by 22 points, 30 seconds to go. And he'd be like, all right, Larimer, you're fresh. Go bring us back. Like, all right, Coach Murphy, no, I'll try. It's a little late, but I'll try. So I was in this game, and I was better at defense and offense, right? So I'm guarding my guy at the top of the key. I'm moving my feet, you know, like you're supposed to. I'm watching his belly button like you're supposed to. And he made this move to go around me, so I went down to play tighter defense on him. And all of a sudden, I had a strange sensation that my balls had just fallen out of my uniform. So when I had a second, I took a quick peek down, and sure enough, there was Simon and Garfunkel. Not where they should be, on stage, so to speak. So I had to make the difficult decision of stay on my guy or tuck my balls back into my uniform. I chose option B. It wasn't even an option to me. I'm like, huh? And I went over to the side and tucked him in quick. But by that time, my guy had scored like the easiest layup possible. And Coach Murphy calls a timeout. He's like, Larimer, what the fuck are you doing? Get over here. I'm like, I'm sorry, Coach, you know. My balls fell out again. Keeps happening, sorry. And he's like, damn it, Larimer. He's like, you're 12 years old, you're 6'4". If you were dedicated to this game, you could make it to the NBA, if you could make it to college, if you were dedicated to the game of basketball, you would have waited until the timeout to tuck those balls in. And I was like, coach, I'm not even close to being that dedicated to this game. I just took off the uniform, and that was the end of the career. But hell of a run. And you guys are a hell of an audience. Thank you so much for coming to the bar.
4: This was my week, folks. I had to go to court on a Tuesday. My freaking lawyer don't show up. I end up in front of this judge. I don't know what the hell he's talking about. He goes, do you have counsel? I'm like, I got a stick shift. He goes, what the hell are you talking about? I go, I don't know. Can I buy a vowel? I go, you should buy a thesaurus. I go, they're extinct. My whole week was like that. I had to go to the doctor the other day. He goes, how's your hearing? I said, I go to court Tuesday.

0: What does he care for? I hate you. Ever go up there for an exam and they make you fill out those stupid forms? You're like, who should we notify in case of an emergency? I'm like, how about the doctor? How about that, huh? Like, no, we mean like a parent. What the hell's my parents gonna do? Like, Mrs. Laporte, your son's been in a terrible accident. And she's like, oh, well, give him ice cream. He likes ice cream. Folks, one time I broke my arm. I was in a waiting room so long, I actually healed myself. I swear to God, I grew a new bone. They're like, what's the matter with you? I'm like, well, nothing now. And when you get a prescription, read the side effects. You ever do that? I had one. It said, causes vomiting, dizziness, and chest pains. Then it said, if it becomes bothersome. Folks, I like when I'm dizzy. Keeps my mind off the fact that I'm vomiting and having chest pain. It's a good thing I kept reading it too, because it said, take orally. I know, I was like, whew. I just saved myself a whole lot of trouble. Anyway.
1: I lived with my parents for a little while. It's true. Right out of high school. For a year. Lived with my parents. Worked at an IHOP. Drove an 85 Buick Century. But don't worry, I was also 40 pounds overweight. Because otherwise, I wouldn't have been able to handle all the pussy. One night, I get off a shift at the IHOP, come home. I'm on my parents' back porch, smoking weed and listening to Black Sabbath. And not like on a CD player, just in my head. Listening to the version of Paranoid that's 27 minutes long and has a drum solo by the devil. Eventually I get bored, I go inside. About to head up and pass out, but then I see on the counter a fresh pack of Oreo cookies. Unopened. Virginal. And I tear into those Oreo cookies like a Duke lacrosse player at a fucking sorority mixer. I don't give a shit. If Cookie Monster was there, he would have staged a fucking intervention. I was going crazy. Shit was flying everywhere, just having to lose my mind. Finish half the pack, stumble back in the living room, pass out on the couch. And I wake up to my dad pounding on the kitchen counter. Going, God damn it! Shit! Cheryl! Cheryl, come down here! And I wake up, bleary, and I'm like, Dad, what's going on? He goes, Colin! The dog got in the goddamn Oreos again! And I said, Dad, listen, I got a level with you. Your dog's a fucking asshole.
2: 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This is Chicago Comedy Scene, and I am TJ Miller. And if you listen to this episode, then you heard me back up three large vans. You're listening to Chicago Comedy Scene with Tony Carr. I am TJ Miller from Transformers 4, Deadpool 2, but most importantly, Yogi Bear 3D. 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
3: It's so hard dating. It's so hard because subconsciously we attract people that have the same traits we do. Yeah, that's why they drive you fucking crazy, which is also why you attract the same type of person over and over. Because subconsciously we attract person have the same traits as you. Like I attract racist white women. See? I know you're like, how's that fucking possible, Trent? You're black. And you're right, I am black. It's not the lights. But I live in California, right? And California is what I call passive-aggressive racism. Yeah, passive-aggressive racism when people are racist and don't know they're being racist and most of the time don't even mean to be racist, right? But I'm from the South. I'm from Atlanta, went to school in North, or from North Carolina, went to school in Atlanta. And in the South, we have what I call aggressive-aggressive racism. Yeah, that's what they mean to be racist. That's where you're like, can I get a Jack on the rocks? You can get a shut up, nigga. Like, ha, that is aggressive right there. That is top shelf racism right there. That is Klan racism. Well played, sir. I was dating this white girl. She didn't know she was being racist. She didn't even mean to. We were dating, and out the blue, she was like, I love the fact you take care of your daughter. Most of y'all don't do that. Right. I was like, I don't know if I should hug you or punch you in the throat. Right? Like, we were having sex one night, sir, and it was romantic, right? It was going down. And she was like, I thought you'd be bigger. And I was like, that is racist and rude. I thought you'd be tighter. I didn't yell it out during climax. It's so fucking hard, because I'm 42. Nobody tells you what 42 means, right? Nobody tells you what 42. 42 is middle age. Middle age. We all use the term middle age, but until you're single, you don't know what it means. What middle age means is you can go as high up as you want or as low as you want. Yeah, 42, you're in the middle, buddy. You can go, me? I can go 65, 70, 80. Don't fucking judge me, all right? I see how you're looking at me. Don't judge me. Henrietta's got a pension. I got student loans. That's a match made in fucking heaven. I will fuck the shit out of Henrietta's old ass, all right? And yes, I will. You got to go slow. She got soft hips. You know what I'm saying? You got to... Gentle, young man. Gentle. I'll put Henrietta's ass in the bathtub at 6:30. It's the fuck I will. And you can go low. You know how low you can go, fellas? Anybody know? How low can you go? How young can you go? Anybody know? 18. No, not 18, R. Kelly. Fuck. Look at that. I didn't say how legal. I said how low. How low can you go? Anybody know? Half your age plus 7. Half your age plus 7. Remember that, fellas. It'll come in handy. I'm 42. 28 is the lowest I can go. Don't go under that. Do not fucking go. I made a mistake. I did 23. Yeah, I go pick up a 23-year-old. Her dad is 39. He's like, have my daughter home. I was like, shut up, Randy. Tell me what to fucking do. When I was a senior in high school, you were a freshman. Shut the fuck up, Randy. And clean this shit up. It's a goddamn pigsty, okay? And maybe after our date, we'll bring you some ice cream, okay, Randall? Tell me what to fucking do, you know?
4: Ooh, I have a buddy going through a divorce on Facebook. My buddy Jake just got married. I have a buddy going through a divorce. Have any of you ever experienced that? It's fun. Yeah, it's exciting. Why? Because they post all their pain and anger, and you just sit back and laugh because you're a bad person. Just me? No? I thought it was hilarious, and my friend is finally getting better or healing, whatever you want to call it. I guess he's in therapy, but he's been posting motivational quotes. He dropped this little rainbow the other day. Let me share it with you. Every day, a flower unfurls to face the sun. Today, you can be that flower. I commented, Jesus Christ, dude, did your wife leave because your vagina's bigger than hers? He unfriended me, too. I kind of understand that one, though. I'm gonna let that one slide.
5: Ladies and gentlemen, coming to the stage, Vic Pandya.
6: I don't like the fact that I look like I sell rugs. I see some people look confused. Clearly I'm Indian, but I'm not Dunkin' Donuts Indian. but at the same time, I look way too stupid to be a doctor or an engineer. So I fall in this weird in-between category of upscale merchant.
5: We live in a weird country. We live in a weird time. I didn't want to talk about anything that's going on right now, but because I got a lot of time, it's a late show, I'll do whatever the fuck I want, so. So let me say this. I'm proud to be from where I'm from, okay? I'm proud to be from Chicago, and I'm proud to be from the United States of America. I'm not trying to get on a patriotic kick. All I want to say is, we got some fucked up things going on in our country. Times are really crazy. It's unfortunate as fuck. It's awful. People on both sides are blaming people on both sides, okay? I have cops that are in my family. Every cop is not a bad fucking person, and every person isn't a bad person, right? These are the same fucking things. So don't point fingers at either side. We need to be better people in general across the fucking board. That's it. That's it. Good.
7: Hey, what's up, everybody? It's D-Ray Davis, and these guys are great, except when they want me to be on the radio naked. I won't ever do it again. 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
8: It's an election year, and I want to talk about politics just because, look, I don't care if you agree with me politically, but sometimes you'll do comedy and you'll mention something and someone disagrees with you, it gets very heated. It doesn't have to be that way. We can have differing sides. Like, we may have differing views, but we're all on the same team. We're all on the same side. Like, and what fucks us up is the media. The media is what screws us up because they don't care about trying to tell you the facts. They just want your meaningless opinions on bullshit. After all the Republican debates, and now you'll see it in the presidential debates, after every one, they'll be like, who was the nicest guy or who came off as the most likable? In 2004, it was who do you want to have a beer with? Fuck that. None of that matters. Vote for someone that agrees with you. I am nice and likable. Have a beer with me. I shouldn't be president. That's not a, right? Like, those aren't the qualities of a president. Those are the qualities of a guy like me who, when the check engine light goes on in his car, fixes that by fucking taking out the fuse for the check engine light. That's how that... I don't have solutions, just distractions. If they were like, Mr. President Drefke, how are you going to fix the economy? I would just be like, have another Super Bowl. And then that... Oh. But people get so heated, and they get so angry. I know I said that I don't care if you disagree with me politically, and normally that's true, unless you are a fan of the Tea Party, in which case I hope you light on fire and die. I should say that just today. Die today. And I didn't always feel that way, and then they started fucking with me personally. I live in a town called Huntley, across from something called Del Webb Sun City, which is a senior citizens compound, I guess they're calling it. It's where old white people vote against school increases. That's what I know. They have a tea party, and they had a tea party rally at a gas station that I frequent, and they were giving out little brochures, the crappiest things you've ever seen. They gave me one, and is this woman, by the way, holding a sign that says, take back our country, which is weird, because she did not have a British accent. But then, and it talked about all the wins of the Tea Party. The number one was back in January of 2011 when the president gave his State of the Union, the Tea Party got to have a televised response. They got to be on TV, which is fucking nonsense, because that means you had the president and his points and beliefs and ideas and the Republicans with their opposing points and beliefs and then the Tea Party, which is the batshit version of the Republican Party, and that shouldn't happen because that's never happened in history. When you had the Lincoln-Douglas debates, you did not have Lincoln, followed by Douglas, followed by, out of nowhere, a crazy racist with a beard of bees just yelling the N-word over and over. When you had the Scopes monkey trial, you did not have a teacher that thought evolution kinda might have happened, followed by an oppressive school board, followed by, out of nowhere, an orangutan tearing a baby's face off. It didn't happen. God damn it. And they have to change the name. You can't call yourselves the Tea Party. You just can't do it because it is an insult. It is an affront to the hardworking American patriots who are part of the Boston Tea Party. Honest to God, true Americans who risked everything to make this country what it is. You are just white people yelling, which is fine, but change your... Like, if Thomas Jefferson took a time machine today to find a Tea Party rally, here's what would happen. He would attend that rally on the bear that he owned and muzzled and saddled and rode around his estate. Stab everyone there in the heart with the quill he used to sign the Declaration of Independence, and then immediately complain about the lack of black pussy. That's what he would do. That's what he would do. You guys, he rode a bear. Do you not understand? Thomas Jefferson rode a bear. Our third president, we have him on the nickel. Men carved his face into stone in South Dakota. Rode a bear. Like a horse or big dog. Here's how awesome that is. Here's how awesome that is. I was trying to think what the modern day equivalent of riding a bear is, where that goes in the epicness of cool. What could Barack Obama do today that would be just as cool as Thomas Jefferson riding a bear in 1790 whatever? Do you guys know what he could do? Do you know what would be just as cool? He could ride a fucking bear. That's what he could do. Coolness plateaued at bear riding. And just, that's how it is forever. And that's the only thing. Everything changes or evolves or gets different or better. Communication and education, agriculture, sex has changed. Sex, this thing we need and crave and go after. This thing that leads men to war and invention and leads women to white wine and Jason Mraz. Sex has changed. But riding a bear, still riding a bear, Thomas Jefferson, best American ever. That's what I say. That's the dumbest joke ever, I swear to God.
9: Getting shit done. You can't tell me rockets were invented out of kindness. That was literally somebody going, oh... You don't think I can kill you from here? I'm gonna throw this shit so hard. The planet's gonna spin and then it's gonna fall on your face. Who's the nerd now? That's the only reason why I went to the moon, is to piss off Russia. We left the planet to give somebody still on the planet the finger. They couldn't even see it, still did it. That's why we'll never go back. There's no one to kill. There was one space terrorist. We were up there in a fucking week. Somebody even knocked over our flag. We'd be up there the next day just, ah! I'm watching you, space. We wanted to go to the moon so bad. We forgave all the Nazi scientists. All of them, literally, like people who use their power for evil. Get on in here. And they moved them all to my hometown of Huntsville, Alabama. And you have no idea how frustrating it is being from a town where you can't tell the difference between a racist, a scientist, and a racist scientist. That's fucking bullshit. They were like, hey man, where are these Nazis gonna fit in? Alabama. And they were right. No one even noticed the accent. We even named our civic center, our big stadium, after the main motherfucker and called it the Wernher von Braun Civic Center. Still named that way to this day. Can you imagine forgiving that piece of shit? He was a Nazi, but also he was in the SS. You know what that stands for? Super, super Nazi. They gave him a goddamn stadium. Can you imagine the conversation to forgive that guy? He'd be like, hey, man, heard you made rockets. Is that true? Yeah. Solid. I like that. Now, one more little question. I heard you also made soaps out of Jews. Is that also true? Yeah. Shit. Well, get on in here, you little scamp. We even had an NBA expansion team in the 1970s in the Wernher von Braun Civic Center called the Huntsville Rockets. Because the Huntsville Jew soaps didn't have the same rigor to it. Ironically enough, one of the few NBA expansion teams to not take off. Proved to be a bit of a challenger. Oh, don't Columbia bitch on me now.
10: It's been a few years since I've done the album, so here we go again. What's happened in that time? I'm a dad now. I'm a father, and thank you. I appreciate it. Yeah, he's 2 years old. I've been a road comic for 16 years, and you find out you're having a kid, that changes your whole world. You're going, I can't live like this anymore. I got someone else I got to take care of. I got to be a responsible human being. I got to clean it up. It's not about me. I can't be selfish. It's about him. I got to get on the right path. So I started eating a bunch of kale. People tell you that's like the first step towards getting your life clean again, is get that kale in your diet. You ever do that? You ever eat kale? Don't. It's like an intestinal chisel. It was scraping shit out of me I haven't eaten since 1997. I don't know who invented kale, but there should be a warning on the package that says save a leaf to wipe your ass after you shit yourself. ...40 seconds after you eat it. People are like, oh, it's good for you. No, it's not. Your stomach can't process it. That's we'd all be thin if that's how food were supposed to work. You get that? It's not supposed to come out larger than it went in. No, that's a scientific fuck-up. That's not normal. You go, kale's not even real. It was invented like 4 years ago, and nobody knows what it is. So we just shovel it in by the bucket full, much like anything we do with our health. Because what they do in this country, they name anything health-related such an out-of-the-box term that you can't understand, and it's meant to confuse you to sell product. Because there's only two ways to sell product in this country, and that's to get the customer excited about it or make the customer afraid to live without it. That's the only two ways to move units, right? To get the consumer going, ooh, I want to have it, or shit, I better get it. That's the only two ways that you can sell something. And that's what they do with your health. They start just with these confusing words, and this is tornado, and you don't know what's going on, and you just accept it because you're too embarrassed to ask. And so they go, hey, you getting kale in your diet? You're like, oh, yeah, no, I'm eating kale. You said to eat kale. I've been eating kale. What about arugula? Arugula, what is that? I have no clue what arugula is. Mix the arugula with the kale. It tastes kind of bitter. Well, put some turmeric on it and mix it with the rhubarb root. You go, ah, what the fuck am I eating? What is this here? I have no clue what this... The bad-tasting fats are good. The good-tasting fats, those are bad. You want to stay away from the trans fats. You don't want those. You want the monounsaturated fats. That's what you want. Not the saturated fats. What are you, stupid? You want the polyunsaturated fats, the ones that come from your plants. Get your fish oil. Not too much mercury. Get your omega-3s and 6s. Stay away from the 9s. You don't want those. That's bad. even though 3 and 6 adds up to 9. That's kind of a confusing pattern. You can take one of each, just not one of those over there. That's a bad side for you. Caffeinated coffee, that's not good. Decaffeinated coffee, totally fine. Caffeinated green tea, take that with your Garcinia Cambogia pills. That'll lower your triglyceride level over there. And if you don't do any of that, you're going to fucking die. So have at it. What? It's a lot of information. I just want to eat a deep-fried Krispy Kreme Twinkie with cheese. At what point is my heart going to explode? That's all I want to know. At what point am I going to have a grabber? That's all you got to tell me. You don't even have to talk. Make an app for it. I'll pay $1.99. You can shut the fuck up. That's it. I'm so sick of people butting into health in this world, but we are tripping over our own feet because we're constantly looking and judging other people. You don't need to do it. Let people eat what they want. I don't butt into anybody's diet. This is the most unhealth-conscious country in the world. I don't care if you're tall, short, fat, thin. I don't care if you have to buy 2 seats on an airplane and you order a meal for each of them. I don't care. If it makes you happy, eat it. What do I care? But we're at opposite ends of the spectrum when it comes to food and health in this country. One half of this country is rail thin, annoying vegetarians who are just preaching to you about eating cage-free and grass-fed and just ear-fucking you to death. You want to stick them in a cage and choke them with grass. And the other half of this country is a bunch of pill-popping, finger-poking diabetics with 1 foot in the grave and the other one cut off. They go, well, how did I get here? You go, well, insulin's not a frosting. I don't know if you're aware of that. You're not supposed to have pixie sticks for blood sugar. I'm not a dietitian, but I'm pretty sure that's health 101. But if it makes you happy, what do I give a shit? You look happy. I'd rather you die fat, young, and happy than skinny, old, and miserable, right? And what would I tell you? You're an adult. You make your own choices. If a Choco Taco is more important to you than a foot, then hop to. What do I give a shit? What would I say? Why would I ever stand in the way and try and Heisman you and stop you? Nah, I'll help you get to the next meal if that's what you want to do. And the same thing if you're thin. I'm not knocking you. If you want to look like this, that's your choice too. Go ahead. You want to go to the gym for 1,000 hours a week, working out 18 hours a day, doing 500 crunches just so you can get laid 3 more times than the average guy? Go ahead and be my guest. You gotta make a choice. Some people like to eat, some people like sex. I'd rather eat a panini than a punani. You gotta make your own choices. I know that's a little bit vain, but you put a naked woman in front of me next to a cheeseburger, I'm taking the cheeseburger every time. Because I know it's gonna be good consistently. Knocking women. I'm not. I'm a self-aware guy. I'm a lousy piece of ass. I know what I am. You put my dick next to a hot fudge sundae, I don't blame you for going that route. I get it. I understand the attraction and the allure behind it. There's times I'm getting ready to masturbate. You stick a Klondike bar next to me, I pull my pants right back up. That's what I would do for one. So, time to update that commercial. And what would you do for a Klondike bar?
11: Let's start whooping up here a little bit. Come on, let's go. Let's go. All right, everybody, here he is, the man of the hour, Mike White!

0: Oh, are we doing this? What is it? A CD? Wait. Are we gonna? Is this gonna happen? Is this gonna be something that exists? All right, I'm in. Let's do this. I didn't know this was gonna happen. Oh, fuck. Oh, I've been really excited all day. I've been nervous. I've been nervous about this. It's a lot of pressure. To calm down, I did some acid today. I did calm down, you know. I found it in an old coat pocket in the back of my closet. And as it turns out, I found out acid loses its potency after a while. It's not as strong, is what I'm saying. Because I did it today, and the only thing that happened was for 3 hours I thought it was Sunday. I was just walking around outside like, whoa, what is going on? All of the banks are open. Good morning, Mr. Postman. Postman! So I don't do that. I drink is what I do. So that's much better. We got drinkers out there. People drinking tonight. Yeah, good. I like drinking. I always hear stories though about people who they'll go to parties. They'll drink a little too much and pass out, and then their friends will fuck with them. You know, they'll draw on their face with Sharpies. Or they'll take embarrassing pictures. That's never something I had to worry about because all the people I hang out with are those really absurdly polite, friendly drunks. One time I passed out at a party. I woke up completely dressed for work with a Pop-Tart in my hand. Just like, oh, you guys. Oh, frosted strawberry. You know. You guys know.
1: I'm single, but I still, have sex. People are like, you know what's so funny is when you talk about that, people are like, oh. No one ever talks about that they just come from having sex. You ever notice that? You breathing hard. What you been just doing? Oh, I was just doing some things. I keep it real. What's happening? I was just eating some ass. What's up? Yeah, fucking great. But we do. We have just come from fucking. So no one ever wants to admit that shit. Like, hell yeah. Yeah, I just fucking. Yeah, it's great. What's up? What are we going to do now? Because no one wants to talk about that sex thing, boy. And no one wants to ever believe that you have a lot of sex, too. Everyone wants to know you don't have it. That's America for your ass. You don't get any. Yes, I do. Somebody out here is getting a lot because there's diseases out here. Someone's doing diseases aren't just there chilling and shit, waiting on somebody. I'm an STD, I'm waiting for people to fuck.
2: STD.
1: Single shit is cool, it's fun. But you know, you gotta be careful because you know, you always have friends that wanna hook you up. You know. And this is I don't know if you guys ever play professional friend. You ever play professional friend? Let me tell you what professional friend is. That's the dude that was always around a hot chick but never get any. Yeah, you see? Girls are already laughing like, I know those guys. You're their friend because you can't have none. Ugh. That's the worst job on the planet. Go home. Why would you torture yourself like that? Because you're waiting to see if you'll get an opening one day. It's not happening. Especially when she keeps calling you buddy. Ain't happening. These are key words. How about this one? You're like a big brother. Ooh. Well, I want to be your uncle, bitch. I want to. I'm a New Yorker, so I don't give a fuck. That's how I think. You're like, since I'm your big brother, why don't you hook me up with somebody? They always got somebody for you. Oh, I got somebody perfect for you. See, I'm shallow, so I'm like, yo. What does she look like, yo? Fuck that. Because I'm like a kid. You know, I make faces when I don't like something. I'm like, ew, she's ugly. Mm.
2: I don't like her. She's really ugly. I don't want her.
1: You know? So I got to know what she looks like, man, you know? Because, you know, they have this new one where they go, not the personality one. This is the new move now. I think she's pretty. Oh, shit. You know what the fuck that looks like. We are pigs. We will all have sex with you. We'll have sex with your ugly friend. Beauty is a timing thing. Oh, yeah. Like, it's 4 o'clock in the morning. Fuck it. Yeah, you fine as hell. Shut up. Shut the fuck up. Watch your tail, bitch. I done told you. Watch your damn tail. Watch your tail, girl! Now you got her pregnant and shit. That ain't my egg. Fuck out of here. She crank calling you. Hello? Click. It said Jurassic Park on my caller ID. So this. Now she texting you. Send. Smiley face.
2: Smiley face.
1: That's mean, but yeah, so what? It's the truth. Damn it. Am I telling the truth? I am telling the truth.
3: 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Relax. We're joking.
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5: Sucks, man. Sucks. I have siblings who are very, very successful, and my mom just knew this at a young age. I was going to be a real problem. She had to get a hold of me. You know what I mean? Get a hold of me. I was distracted. I want to talk to these microphones and do all this different stuff. And she had to get a hold of me, steer me right, get me on the right train, you know, get me the right spot, which is her favorite place. That's the Kohl's department store at Chicago Ridge. Okay, now if you don't know, that's the number one place for a mom to bring her child who's 13 years old to tell them about the parts of their body that the mom just doesn't like at all. Just does not a fan of it. I'm watching the MTV. The MTV, you've seen this, the MTV back in the 90s when they tried, you know? And Gwen Stefani, are we aware of Gwen Stefani? Anyone, fam? So Gwen Stefani's on stage. You may know her from the group, No Doubt. And she's singing that song, "Don't Speak, I Know, Just Watch Us." And I knew exactly what she was saying. Girls stopped being icky to a 12-year-old Kevin that moment. I liked girls. I didn't know what making out was, but I knew when I got to do it, I would do it with multi-platinum pop rock singer Gwen Stefani. She's gonna come with me to the winter formal. And I get plucked from this precious moment of watching that beautiful songstress on the TV right there. And I get dragged to the Kohl's department store because you're going back to school and you're trying on pants. And I'm gonna tell you, while you try on those pants, it looks like someone had a fun summer. That's what it looks like. That's what it looks like. You got a fat ass! You got a fat satchel ass. You remember like those changing stations? Just imagine this is the aisle of the changing station, okay? And imagine all of you are just an individualized, you know, little cubbies trying on Dockers, all right? And I'm in one pressing my face against a mirror trying to get to the other side of the mirror as my mom yells about how, "I didn't give you that fat satchel ass! Where did you get that? That is not from my side of the family. Where did you get that? I gave you your soccer legs and your baby blue eyes. Now get out here! And I'm just trying to get through the other side of the mirror saying, don't speak. And I come out and right down the aisle, she's right there, just ready to bang the gavel with Judge Judy, just looking me up and down, you know what I mean? And behind my mother are two, like, a year ahead of me in school, Gwen Stefani's, white tank top, the plaid pants, the ones that had aroused me earlier that afternoon. And they're behind my mother laughing as my mother just chastises me up and down, trying to just get me a nice pair of pants, you know? You know, just really abusing the fine people at the Dockers company, you know? And she's laying in and she goes, "Well, turn around, walk at him, break him in. How do they fit in the crotch?" And I can see the girls behind them walk away. That's it. That's the rest of my life. That's gone now. You know what I mean? How do they fit in the crotch? You gotta break them in. If you don't break them in, you're gonna get a UTI. You are gonna get a UTI. You're gonna chafe and get a urinary tract infection. Break in those pants. I make your father do it at the men's big and tall. Break them in. Fast forward 4 years later, I'm with a sweet gal, Mother Macaulay High School, Southside. How you doing? Mighty Max. Okay, I had a great time. I was charming. I was a gentleman, all right? I was a nice man. I had a sweaty palm when I was 16, and I would do that. I would do all the weird things. You're just trying to be a nice guy. And we go back to the car, and I have that wonderful first kiss with a gal, and it's great, and it's wonderful. And on the radio in the car is playing on the radio, Smashing Pumpkins, "Tonight, Tonight, Tonight, Tonight. Maybe Kevin gets to second base tonight." Ooh, an erected nipple, a nipple, I have erected.

0: here's the thing. I know I'm a fuck up. I know. Any other fuck ups here? Any other fuck up? I like that I know everyone who like went to community college sat in one area. You know what I mean? Yeah.
1: But that's the best part. I didn't do a tour. I didn't. I wasn't even in the same state when she got pregnant. A doctor had to implant her. We couldn't get pregnant the old-fashioned way by being poor white trash or Mexican. No, we actually... Really? You're owing that? You're... Oh, fine. Well, you can tell Mexicans that condoms are not just for sneaking drugs up their butt across the border. It's true. We had to use IVF, and I'll tell you how we got to that. But we had to go see a doctor because we were trying to create a baby, and she wasn't getting pregnant, so we had to go in. And the doctor said, well, before I start you on any medical treatment, I want to make sure you're doing everything correctly. To which I responded, I'm pretty sure we're doing it right. I've never watched a documentary on sex. I've done some online, you can call it, research. I know that, you know, my wife and I, when we finish, we don't do what they do in the videos. We're still conjoined. I don't pull out and play fire hose. I'm not spackling or glazing donuts. No, I'm more respectful than that. Doctor said, no, dumbass, that's not what I mean. And any day you can have a doctor call you a dumbass, it's a good day in my book, so I thought that was pretty cool. He said, no, what I mean is I want you to have sex at the correct time of the month. When your wife is ovulating, she's creating an egg that will go down the fallopian tube. I want you to send as many little spermies up there after that egg. So I want you to make love 3 times a day, 3 days in a row, just to make sure. And I said, thank you, doc. I have never received a prescription for sex before. You hear that, sweetie? No more headaches, no more I'm tired bullshit. Doc says we gotta knock this out. He's smart. He has, like, framed paper on his walls. But... Then I started thinking about it. I said, okay, wait a second. 3 times a day, 3 days in a row, that's a lot of sex. Right. Yeah, at some point, that's gonna... It is. I mean, you're approaching it from a female point of view, chafing, I understand, right. What I was thinking is, that is a lot of sex. That's going to go from functional make-a-baby sex to, hey, fun, we're just doing it to do it sex, because biology. I've already told you, well runs dry. I have testicles down here. I'm not swinging a Chinese shoe factory between my legs. I can't just take one outside, beat the shit out of it, and scare the other into working faster. No, when I'm done, I'm done. And like, I don't do impersonations. Like Brian, I have one. I'll do one. This is my orgasm on the third day, third time my wife and I would make love. This is my orgasm. Right. That's it. That's all I have for you. What I'm trying to explain to you is a tumbleweed would shoot out of me, roll across the bedroom floor. Then I started thinking about things. I said, okay, wait a second. If I don't get my wife pregnant on the first day, first time we make love, when all my swimmers are like Michael Phelps strong and Rottweiler aggressive, boom, get in there, get the egg, yeah, let's go, come on, guys. What am I shooting on the third day, third time? Those are not the best and the brightest anymore, are they? That's your practice squad right there. That's below third string. They were slackers for a reason, hanging out like,

0: No, you guys go ahead. I'll just chill. And even worse, what happens when you increase production? Quality control goes out the window, doesn't it? Yeah, now I've got guys coming off the conveyor belt swimming sideways and drooling and Timmy! Timmy! I don't even think one of those final few spermies could fertilize an egg. I don't. They might get to it, but then they would just bounce off it lazily, like, So all of this is going through my head, and then, for absolutely no reason at all, the doctor, after telling me, make love to your wife 3 times a day, 3 days in a row, he goes, by the way, did you know that sperm can live inside a woman for up to 3 days? Ew. Thank you for that mental image. You just told me to wait, make love to my wife multiple times in a row, and now you just cock-blocked me with the idea that I'm going to give myself sloppy seconds and thirds and fourths. That's... I don't want to think about that. And think of how awkward that is for the sperm. They're just trying to do their job. Think about the third time I'm with my wife. That batch gets all ready, like, here we go, boys. And they jump into her, and there are the first two batches waiting in line going, what's up? It's got to be awkward. I mean, essentially, I'm turning my wife's vagina into a clown car for sperm. I am... Or, even better analogy, I am turning my wife's vagina into, like, the hottest nightclub in town with bouncers and, you know, velvet ropes and a line out front. And like any good nightclub, my wife's vagina, no blacks.
1: So, I'm from the state of Arkansas. I don't know if you guys know that or not. But my mom, she hates it when I talk about the state of Arkansas, right? She's like, I feel like when you talk about your family and then you forget to change their names and then you record it and then you put it on the internet and then you tag them in it. I feel like you can really hurt people's feelings, right? And I get it, but it's like, first thing, I don't make anything up, right? Like, they do what they do and I talk about it on stage. That's how that works. But I get it. It's like, for example, if my Aunt Charlotte didn't have so many aliases that we didn't know what name to give them at the precinct when we went to pick her up, maybe I wouldn't talk about it, you know? If my Aunt Karen didn't fake having cancer for 9 years, maybe I wouldn't talk about it. If my cousin Maddie didn't think that the way you quit the military is just not going back, maybe I wouldn't talk about it. If my cousin Tyler weren't in prison for escaping prison, for escaping jail, for escaping jail, for stealing hairspray when he was 17, maybe I wouldn't talk about it. But I'm the bad guy, right?
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3: 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What type of monster are you? You'd have enough fun the first time. If my car gets stolen by a 9-year-old or by some horrible broke father, he could finally take his kids out with my money. I hope they had a horrible time on the second outing. I hope the pizza made his family sick, and I hope his kids never learn to read. Then another time my car default got stolen. Somebody was charging up crazy stuff in California. I live in New York. 2 separate $400 charges at Barnes & Noble. Who balls out of control at Barnes & Noble? Who's ever spent more than 80 bucks there? And I hate Visa fraud prevention for not knowing I'm not the type of guy to spend $800 in 30 minutes on books. You don't want to call me and check that one out? Oh, we thought maybe you went on a knowledge binge. Nah, I did go on a knowledge binge. That wasn't me. Why didn't you call me? You know with your whole heart that wasn't me. I really wish you would have called me. Sometimes you call me for some of the silliest stuff. Hey, Mr. Burris, Fraud Prevention is doing a courtesy call. I wanted to verify this $3 charge on bread 2 blocks away from your house. Yeah, that was me spending $3 on bread 2 blocks away from my house, but that wasn't me spending $800 on books across the fucking country. Then a $600 charge at Bed Bath & Beyond, so I know I was dealing with a woman that loofa buying cunt. How many body washes does she need? Hope that she's gave her family bed bugs, and also hope her kids never learn to read. And if her kids already know how to read, I hope they forget how to read. Then they can get usage out of that $800 worth of books. And I know some of y'all tied up when I called that woman a cunt, but somebody steal more than $1,000 from me, I call them what the fuck I want. But I can't front, though. When I was 13, I found a credit card in the ATM, went straight to Toys R Us, rang up a PlayStation. Me, 13-year-old black kid with a credit card, the name on it is John Hammerschmidt. And with full confidence, I walk over with Mr. Hammerschmidt's card. They look at it. Is this your card? Yeah, that's my card. It's my stepdad's card, John Hammerschmidt. I'm authorized. I said, can you stay right here? Nah. Not staying right here at all. That sounds kind of set up-ish. How about we just go our separate ways forever? Yeah, let's just go our separate ways forever.
4: 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Yeah!
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6: I wish I knew how to quit you, you son of a bitch.
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7: I'm ready! I'm ready! I'm ready!
6: Here's what's gonna happen then. I'm gonna drink about 6 to 8 cases of beer, and I'm gonna find a reason to climb in that tent with you a little later on. Now we're gonna commit an unspeakable act that a lot of people look down upon. In the morning, we might not be able to look each other in the eyes as men, but damn it, in our hearts, we're gonna know something happened.
8: Best part about being a comic, you get to travel around the country. I was recently in Tulsa, Oklahoma. I found out Tulsa, Oklahoma is as far south as I go.
9: This is the Mexican border to me. They are highly unintelligent people in the South. Tulsa, Oklahoma is as dumb as I can deal with. People try to defend them. You just think they're stupid because they talk funny. No, they talk funny because they're fucking stupid. further south you go, the worse they talk. You can't even have a basic English conversation in the deep south. I was in New Orleans once. I was like, sir, can you tell me how to get to Main Street? And he was like, he don't gonna get no lift up on out here now, hey. Well, that's a tough one. What? Ain't gonna get it, gonna make no turn. I'ma go that way. You stay right where you at. For that, I was in Las Vegas, got a deal on my plane ticket, Chicago to Vegas, round trip, $192, yeah. Taxes and surcharges, $383, round trip. Here's the problem that I have. When most people rip you off, they try to hide it. But not airlines. They actually give you a detailed account of how they rip you off. We just want you to know this is how we rip you off, so we itemize everything so you don't have any questions later. They charge you $5 for a September 11 security fee. It's been over 12 years since 9/11. And maybe it's just me, but that's kind of thought that should come with the flight. I buy a plane ticket and you don't crash into a building. But they like, nope, that costs $5 extra. And I just feel like if you're ever on a plane and it gets hijacked, you got the right to stand up and be like, who didn't pay their $5? This is some bullshit. We about to crash into a building? You skimming on $5? Wow. Like my job, though. Travel around the country, I tell jokes. It's a sweet gig, and I work an hour a day, and that's very important. I work more than an hour, I generally get fired. I mean, generally, I mean, I get fired. You ever been fired before? There's nothing you can do. They expect you to snap. They expect you to go off. They even brought in security for me. But what they didn't realize is that I've been fired a lot, and I'm very comfortable with the process. Mr. Bozeman, you're a huge disappointment. No, I'm not. You just gotta learn how to lower your expectations. Stop doing stupid shit like relying on me and holding me accountable for my actions. I can't work like this.
10: Hi, friends. I'm Angie. I'm a little bit famous. You might recognize me from the Netflix baking competition Nailed It Holiday. Mm-hmm. Cosmopolitan magazine named my cake one of the top 6 worst cakes they ever made on the show. I have fans. They're mostly 9-year-old girls and a couple creepy guys on Twitter who are into like cake stuff or whatever. So one of these girls came up to me on the playground and she said, "Do you like baking?" And I said, "Mm-hmm. Did you see Nailed It?" And she said, "Mm-hmm." And I said, "How did I do?" And she went. And I said, "Do you want a picture?" And she goes, "You didn't win." I was like, "You came up to me, little girl. Where's your mother?" Then I tat on that bitch. I'm Italian. There are any other paisans here? We don't normally like to identify ourselves in crowds. Just ask JFK. Oh, so I said, "I'm Italian. My baby sister Toni and I are very light hair, light skin, like my mother. And my sister Nikki is very jet black hair and very caramel skin, like my father." So we were at the Kmart, and I was like chonking down on a huge dill pickle, because it was the 80s, and that's what you did in Kmart. And this woman came down and kneeled down to my sister and said, "Is this your mother?" And my mother said, "Excuse me." And the woman said, "I'm sorry, ma'am, you don't look Mexican." This is when the light bulb went off in my head. I'm going to convince my sister that she was adopted. So we had this like display birth certificate that you get like at the grocery store. And it had like little baby ink feet on it and a picture and how long they are and how much they weigh. Throw it in a frame, you throw it on the wall. So I said, "Nikki, you're not Mexican. I can prove that to you. And I took her over to the picture, and I ran my finger across a tiny sentence at the bottom of the frame, and it said, made in Taiwan. And I said, you were made in Taiwan. That's a legal document. She started freaking out. She was like, my real family's gonna come for me. My real family's gonna come for me. My mother was so shaking mad with me that she said, your father's gonna deal with you. So behind that closed door, my dad said, don't tell your mother that I didn't hit you. And don't tell your mother that I'm drunk. I'm kidding you guys, he hit me. He was drunk, it was the 80s. I'm married, I've been married for 19 years now. Thank you. Fun fact, I'm extremely anemic. That means I bruise really easily. That's what my husband wants me to say. My husband hates that joke. He's like, people are gonna think I beat you. I said, no, they're not, look at you, come on. I have a gay daughter, thank you. She's poly, bi, gender fluid. Her pronouns are she, they. And I was like, can mommy just call you gay? Is that okay? I think it's more important that I know the whole title so I can answer it correctly if I get pressed on it. Like if I say to someone, I have a gay kid, and they go, aw, what kind? My other daughter is 6 years younger, and she came out as Christian. Now, my husband is atheist, and I'm agnostic, so we've not raised the kids in any kind of religion. And my husband's incredibly supportive of our gay daughter. He's like, anything you want, anything you need, we love you so much. But of our Christian daughter, he's like, everything you're feeling is a lie, they're telling you lies, it's all lies. I'm trying to be more progressive, I'm trying to learn from my gay daughter. She said, Mom, sometimes I like girls, and sometimes I like boys. And sometimes I like girls that are boys. And sometimes I like boys that are girls. And sometimes I like people that aren't boys or girls. And I said, stop. I am trying to be supportive. But you sound like a whore. Now explain it to mommy again slowly. And at each point, tell me how many people are involved. She was a very stubborn child, though. When she was 5, she decided she wanted to call her vagina her front butt. And her pediatrician was incensed with me. How can you not teach her the proper names of her body parts? And I said, look, lady, she's got her whole life to find out it's called a vagina. She's not going to be 27, like, fuck me in the front butt. I have a 12-year-old daughter, too. She got into my YouTube the other day, and she said, Mom, you tell abortion jokes. And I said, that's right. I'm an adult, and that's part of my job. And she said, fine, because I'm a kid. Can I tell pedophile jokes? I said, tell me the joke. Let's see how funny it is. When the 12-year-old got her first period, I was at work, and my teenager launched into action. She ran to the store. She got her carton of ice cream, 2 pounds of chocolate, and some Midol. And I was like, I'm so proud of you. Don't you think something was missing from this shopping list? I mean, I appreciate that you're worried about her cravings, but she's had her period for 10 minutes now. I think we need to arm her with some defensive equipment before we kick her into combat. I mean, we all support the troops. We're all just hoping for an honorable discharge. The 12-year-old, though, she took out a Tinder account on her friend's phone because she thought it was funny. And I said, let me see the profile. First of all, the profile picture was Keira Knightley. I was like, do you know who this is? And she said, she's pretty. So my 12-year-old was catfishing people on Tinder as Keira Knightley under the alias Sheila. And I said, why Sheila? And she goes, it sounded more adult. Here's what the profile said. This girly pop slay. No sips, no sad boys, bet. I said, I don't think that's how adults talk. I don't know. I've never been on a dating app. When my husband and I started dating, he left me messages on my answering machine. Do you know how hard it is to get a dick pic off an answering machine? I did have this one thought the other day, like, what would be a 90s equivalent of an unsolicited dick pic? It would just be a guy with a bunch of Polaroids of his dick, and he's like, look at this! Applause break, oh my. Do you ever take a shit so big your next thought is, I should weigh myself? All right, I'm going to get out on this one. My baby sister Toni was born 4 months premature, and she was born with half a heart and one lung, and she had to live in an incubator for the first year of her life, and they said she wouldn't live past the age of 5. But she's 37 now, and she's a mom and a lawyer. So every year on her birthday, I call her up and I say, you're supposed to be dead. You guys, I'm Angie McMahon. You've been a ton of fun.
11: I love her. That's Angie McMahon. Isn't she sweet, everybody? Yeah.
12: I'm so happy that everyone is going to get a chance to get married now. I don't believe that it should only be for certain people because there's... You know, it really was never my goal, but I'm glad that I did. It's more than a piece of paper. There's an intimacy when you're married. An intimacy. I can only share with you a situation where the intimacy came out that no one told me about. The other day, my husband walked in the house like this. I said, honey, what's wrong? He said, I gambled and I lost. He shit his pants, is what happened. You see, that's an intimacy I would not be privy to if we just lived together. Because when you live with someone and you shit yourself, it's better you come home with no pants at all. You're like, I don't know what the hell happened. I thought I had them on. Because that then puts the onus on the other person. They then have to ask themselves, if I ask the question, will I be happy with the answer I receive? What am I supposed to do now that we're married? What am I going to do, get a divorce? How am I supposed to do it? What, go to the attorney and go, ma'am, what's the problem? Why do you want a divorce? Do you not love your husband anymore? No, I love him very much. Did he cheat on you? Nope, that didn't happen at all. Why? He shits himself. Okay, and I do the laundry. Now, like, I don't... How does that work? Yeah, they're poop jokes, but poop jokes are funny. Who cares? We all do it. You never shit yourself before? Get out of here. We've all been in the middle of the winter with a cold and a sneeze and a true and oh my God. Grown woman crapping myself at the mall. And you gotta throw your underwear away in the bathroom. That's real. That's real. See if J-Lo sings about that on her next song.
13: You grew up in the 70s? Oh, I did. Sesame Street. Yeah, it was cool. I don't know. I think everything in childhood for the dented can be boiled down to two things you had as a kid. Your crayons in school and your lunchbox in school. Okay, and who had the 64 box of crayons with the sharpener on the back and all the cool colors like periwinkle and cornflower? Yeah, I hate every one of you people. Nothing personal, but you probably have a trust fund in your name. And daddy probably threw the baseball around with you. Not like us in the little butter tub, the big fat eight ones who melted and thawed out about 27 times. It's just one big goo, black and gray and all the nasty death colors. And I try to draw my family. They all look like Zulu warriors because I don't get any of the good. Not that there's anything wrong with Zulu warriors. And the lunchbox, that's a self-esteem builder right there. I don't know, man. Every boy, we got to have a superhero. Batman, Superman, Spider-Man, maybe Dukes of Hazzard, Speed Racer would be okay. Girls, depending on when you grew up. Barbie's usually universal. Rainbow Bright, what else? My Little Pony, Strawberry Shortcake. Anybody else? Happy Days you got? Wow. Okay. What does Mr. Lucky get? Age 9, grade 3. Oh, yeah. Winnie the Pooh lunchbox. Oh, I was macking the hose in third grade with a Winnie the Pooh lunchbox. And that's where you learn social interaction. You know, you try to trade and you learn about, you know, life. Hey, I got a bag of Fritos and a tangerine. I'll trade you for your ding-dongs and your banana. And you get to know people. It's like, you know, nobody's trading with a kid with the name Pooh on his lunchbox. And I got grandparents' food. You know, my grandparents are the ones that send me to school. You know, who wants a piping hot thermos of lukewarm oatmeal? Who wants that? Bran muffin, who? Tempting, tantalizing. That's what I want to do is clean out my lower colon when I'm 11. Oh, yeah. I've been eating too many dead man's balls.
14: 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This is Bill Bellamy. 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And, of course, you're listening to the dynamic duo, Tony Carr and Steve Tuohy.
15: Too much stuff is overdone on television. I saw this thing recently. Michael Jackson, The Untold Story. I was like, we know the story. Don't we? We all know the Michael Jackson story. Here's something I thought was weird, though, that I didn't know about Michael Jackson. Do you guys know Michael Jackson had a monkey? Yeah, he had a monkey. The monkey's name was Bubbles, and he used to have Bubbles. This is true, okay? And he used to, at least E says it's true. They also said Pauly Shore was dead for a while. Got me all excited. But he had this little monkey or whatever, and the monkey would do all this sort of stuff with him. They said he would, you know, he'd play out in the theme park with him, and he'd dress him up in clothes, and he'd go shopping with him. He'd ride in the limos and go to photo shoots and do the movies and do whatever, and it'd help him write songs. And he'd get up in the tree with him. That's how he learned to climb trees. And the monkey did everything with him. He'd eat with him, and the monkey would sleep with him. And that's when I was like, whoa. Here's something new about Michael Jackson. All this time, we thought he was sleeping with children, and it was chimpanzees. There's a little twist for you. Michael Jackson started AIDS. Like, all this time, we've been like looking for someone that would have sex with an ape. Now we just need to ask ourselves, who would have sex with Michael Jackson? Seriously, the guy's got more noses than Mr. Potato Head. Like, girls, who would lay him? I know he's rich, but come on. They got this game out now for the Wii called Michael Jackson, though. The Experience. You can. I wouldn't want to experience anything Michael Jackson went through in his life. Am I weird for saying that? Like, the singing, the dancing, yes, maybe a little of the fame, but not really. I mean, the guy's a shut-in his whole life, and he'd get beat and everything and the trials and whatever. You don't want that, especially on the Wii. That's a little close to home where you can, like, you know, you can move the controller. What's the first level? Like, you beat his ass until he learns to dance? Come on, Michael, moonwalk, damn it! Couple levels in, Macaulay Culkin makes a guest appearance. You have to jerk off your first kid. I hated the good son, too, Macaulay. You know? Like, what, his hair catches on fire and you gotta put it out? And what's the point of the game? Die alone with nobody around you that loves you or cares about you? I had that game already. It's called Gary Coleman 2K11. Speaking of sports games, oh, I'm sorry for all the Gary Coleman fans in here. You're not offended at that. What you talking about?
16: I love when girls complain about guys always hitting on them, you know? Like, oh my God, I'm just tired of guys hitting on me all the time. Then wear a Snuggie. It'll stop immediately, okay? They're the chastity belts of the 21st century, okay? There's no love in the Snug. You don't make love in the Snug. You know what, I like to complain about stuff that we all know is stupid, right? Like Coors Light cold-activated mountains. Do you know why I hate them? Because I'm a human and I know what cold feels like. I'm just waiting for there to be a day when they have like faulty mountains and a guy standing there with a freezing cold Coors and the mountains are still gray. I don't know what to believe anymore. My world is upside down. Who do I trust? The can or my nerve endings? I don't understand. Like, we should make it something you can't tell just by holding it. Like Coors Light roofie-activated mountains, right? The mountains start flashing red when it's time to leave the frat house. It's a good idea. It'll save people. That's fun. Okay, I have some good theories, I think. Like, you ever hear of people being named after where they were conceived? Like Paris or Brooklyn or Ford F-150? Have you heard of these names before? Like after why they were conceived. Come here, little Smirnoff. How's it going, buddy? Go go get your sister Coors Light Root Deactivated Mountains. Go get that. Okay. Long name, okay? No, it'd be a good idea at first, all right? Like, the first kid would be, like, honeymoon, right? And then big promotion. And then just foot rub. And then she was still awake. And then she wasn't still awake. She's like, she's like, I'm done, you finish, okay. I don't know if this is a big drunk campus, but I like going to big drunk campuses. You know why? Because I like watching drunk people try and find each other on the phone. You ever try to meet up with a drunk person? It's the same thing every time. Where are you? I'm by the tree. What? What tree? The one I'm peeing on. Like, okay, that's a lot of trees. I don't know which one that is, all right? Watching drunk people try and find each other on the phone is like watching a really slurred version of I Spy, right? It's like, where are you? I Spy bricks. That doesn't fucking help me. Leave you behind, okay? I developed this, I ran out, okay, and I flew here. But it's a creeper slap bracelet. So like when a guy latches on you from behind and starts humping on you, you take his hand. I'm a creep.

0: The boy, he's a character. He's 13, and he's spending a lot of time in the bathroom. He ain't washing up or reading anything because he's autistic. Don't worry, he told me to make fun of him before I left. It's all right to laugh. Get the fuck out. It's all right. That's how it tastes. He's 13. He asked me to buy him a tablet, so that's the great motherfucker I am. I went out, and I got him some lotion to go with the tablet so he can stop watching the porn on his mom's phone. I caught him one day. Like, literally caught him in the bathroom. It was so weird. The way he had it set up, he was butt naked when he used the bathroom. He does that on a normal basis. But now I know he's getting older. He's masturbating butt naked in the bathroom. It's like, you need all that to masturbate? Just pull your pants down, man. What the fuck you doing? That's a lot. You get caught that way. Imagine masturbating and somebody walking, hey, baby, what you doing, huh? I was about to get in the shower. Nigga, ain't no rider running. You know what I'm saying? But I caught him. This is how he had it set up. He went to Dave & Buster's. He got like something. No, he wasn't at Dave & Buster's. I'm saying, hey, man, come on now. See, he let me get to the punchline. He went to Dave & Buster's. You need to come to all my shows. Because Hispanics do not love me. They cool as hell. Hey, Punta, get off the stage. But like I said, he won this cell phone holder from Dave & Buster's, right? He'll put that on the back of the toilet. He's butt naked already. And for some reason, he has two bags of Funyuns in the bathroom. I wasn't mad that he had the phone set up, the porn up there, and he was naked. I was like, what the fuck you need Funyuns in here for? You that hungry that you can't wait? It gets weirder. He doesn't even masturbate. He just watches it. I've never heard something so serial killer-ish in my life. Who the fuck just watches porn for the value of the cinematography? That shit's stupid. He doesn't even masturbate. He just sits there naked and be like, oh my God. And he watches the weirdest stuff. I caught him watching it. This is how he did. I said, boy, what are you watching on that phone? He took two bags of Funyuns and covered the phone and tried to hand it to me. It's like, nigga, I can still see the screen. Like, what are you doing? And guess what he was watching? He watches the weirdest stuff. He watches the cartoon porn. All chicks with dicks. I was like, what? When you get into chicks with dicks like this? That's a she-male, if nobody knows. I didn't want to say she-male, because... Oh, don't get sensitive, people. I ain't hosting the Oscars after this. Calm the fuck down, all right? Calm down. That's just the nasty part of him. He's a smart-ass, too. One day he was eating a candy bar, and he gave me some. He said, oh, Alan, this is good. What's this called? He said... It's called whatchamacallit. It's like, all right, you don't need a candy bar, little shit? Fuck you, then. Piss off. That's what you can do. Got him back. I came downstairs to drink some pop. He said, Alan, can I have some? I gave him some. He said, oh, this is good. What's this called, Alan? I looked at him. I remember what he said about the candy bar. I said, it's called go fuck yourself. That's what it's called. Backfired on me completely. My fiance came downstairs. She said, I'm thirsty. What's in the fridge? He goes, Alan got some go fuck yourself in the fridge, Mom. If you want some of that. She was like, Alan, don't say that to him. I was like, well, he should have told me the name of that damn candy bar. He the one being a smart ass, not me. That's stupid. He tried his hand at being a comedian. He said, Alan, I got a knock-knock joke for you. I was like, all right. This is easy. I haven't heard a knock-knock joke forever. He goes, knock, knock. I was like, who's there? He said, Orange. A joke you heard from all the time. It's like, Orange who? All he said was, go fuck yourself. And he ran off. How, Sway? How the hell? By the way, I don't really wear glasses. I don't need them. I know a lot of glasses people looking at me like when white people say the N-word around black people. Like, who the fuck gave you permission to do that?
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3: But, and the thing is back to teaching a little bit, is you know how some of you guys are teachers, I take it, and you can get a substitute, right? You can get somebody coming in for you sometimes. And I think everybody in every walk of life, whatever you do, you should be able to call in a sub a couple days a year. Isn't that a good idea?
4: Yeah.
3: Yeah. Like whatever you hate doing, okay? You just call in a sub, right? Your wife's like, hey, we're going to the in-laws. I'm going to need an in-law sub by 4 days. Some of y'all laughing too hard on that one, okay?
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6: 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Awesome. Thanks, fellas. Take care.
7: Bye-bye. Take care, Steve.
0: All right, guys, the man of the hour, Kevin in Hell, starring Kevin.

0: Hey, Chicago, how the fuck you doing tonight? You guys good? You good? Yeah? I'm looking for the one person that didn't know who I am and that just bought a ticket. I want to see the person who's like a dad who just has to stay at the ballet recital after their kid danced. You know what I'm talking about? It's playoff games. RSR dance. I'm looking at DraftKings right now.
1: All right, I'm going to try some new jokes on you guys. Is that cool? You know what's cool about having really long nipple hair? You can save a lot of money on dental floss. yeah, these are jokes that don't really fit in the show anywhere. So I'm just, you can always tell when a comic's kind of struggling on it if you come to show a lot, because they'll always do like the give it up for the troops, you know, and everybody, woo, and then it gets fine. I just think that's kind of stupid. Anyway, not to give it up for the troops, but to use it as a fucking crutch. Anyway, I was writing some jokes about different things and different flowers and stuff that are state flowers. And I came across the weirdest one. The state of Maryland has a flower. It's the black-eyed Susan. You ever hear of this flower? Yeah. Is it a pretty flower? Yeah. It sounds like the domestic violence flower is what it sounds like. Yeah. He only gives these to me when he's been drinking. It's awful. Yeah. The black-eyed Susan, you get in an argument with your girlfriend, you give her some of those, it's like a sweet warning, you know? Actually, I talked to a florist and she said they look great in a bouquet with some shut your mouth bitches. It's funny to me that they give it a specific person's name too, Susan, right? And there's Susans in our culture a lot. There's runaround Susan, there's like the lazy Susan in your kitchen. I was thinking maybe she wasn't all running around and being so lazy. Oh, I thought about this during Christmas. We had a weird tradition that I've had all my life, the mistletoe, right? You hang a mistletoe up. When you're underneath it, girls are supposed to give you a kiss, or whoever gives you a kiss. I think that's kind of cool. That was obviously invented by a guy. I have a couple questions. One, girls, why does that work? And two, guys, why the hell do we stop there? When we have like a Copperfield toe that hangs up or something? And we're walking along, hey, baby, you know you're not allowed to wear your panties next to a poinsettia at Christmas time? A mistletoe is like the first date rape drug, really. All right, I think some of these are going to work. This is good. You see the movie Blood Diamond? Yes. Right? It's a really good movie, I guess. And it's really weird to see how the development of the diamond industry and all the stuff that happens to it to be created. I think every woman should have to see that movie before she asks for an engagement ring. You know? Yeah. You're like, how many carrots is that, Janet? Oh, look, that's three enslaved children, the arms of their father, and a whole burned down village. Look, you can see the lost hope sparkling in the cut right there. Hey, if I was one of the other, like, jewels, I would use that movie as, like, a negative ad campaign against diamonds. I'd show clips of it, and they'd be like, diamonds kill babies. This commercial brought to you by Amethyst. All right, this is good stuff. Some of them are weird. Like, I was in Vegas, and they're selling individually wrapped condoms in the convenience stores, which they sell in a lot of places, but the artwork and the pictures on the condom wrappers were pictures of, like, really beautiful women in, like, porno poses and stuff. I don't think the girl that's on your condom wrapper should be hotter than the girl that you're actually fucking, you know? That'd be awkward. Hey, baby, can you tape this to your forehead? That really... really help me. I'm wearing a condom and everything, you know. You're on her back, however you want to do it. I don't care, you know. So. I quit drinking a long time ago because I am an idiot. When it comes to alcohol, I'm that guy that no matter how drunk you get, you can always find that one person makes you feel a little bit better about yourself. You're like, wow, look how fucked up that dude laying in the corner is. You ever black out when you drink? Good. I was blacking out all the time. It's not a good sign. Never when you wake up from a blackout is it a positive story that you missed. Right? Nobody's ever filling you in on good shit you were doing. It's always like, really? I pissed on that cop's leg? No wonder I'm in here. It's never good to never. They're like, you don't remember what happened, dude? You were wasted as shit. You were at the old folks' home helping out for like 3 hours. We didn't even know you could play chess. Holy shit. We had to talk you out of joining the Peace Corps right before you passed out. That'd be cool if that was the side effect. Like Mother Teresa, she didn't really love the AIDS babies in Calcutta. She just really liked tequila, and then that was one of the side effects. And now we don't have Mother Teresa. The closest thing we got to Mother Teresa from our country out saving the impoverished children one at a time all over the world is Angelina Jolie. It's really weird to think that she's like our modern day Mother Teresa, and it's even weirder to think that I want to fuck Mother Teresa. You know? She's just a special kind of sex, you know? I'm not saying I would have sex with a dead body, okay? I'm just saying that if Angelina Jolie was to drop dead of malaria anywhere around me, I would try to resuscitate her in many, many ways. There are people that do that. They have sex with dead people, necrophiliacs. That's creepy, dude. And comedically thinking, I'm thinking, now, do they get, like, turned on and excited before they start digging? Or, like, as the closer they get to the coffin, you know what I'm saying? I'm just thinking, you know what I mean? And you know there's a sex thing, so you know those premature ejaculators are like, damn it, I came at 4 feet again. Fuck. Damn it. I got to get a backhoe or something. This is killing my sex life. No.
2: Bubba was in town for my nephew's birthday, my nephew turning 7. I got him a basketball. Bobo got him the new Mortal Kombat video game. She fucked up, I think. Yeah, I think it's pretty cool too. But for a 7-year-old, it's a bit violent. I'm no dad, but I think it's too violent for 7-year-olds. Like, it's a violent game. For those of you who don't play Mortal Kombat or video games at all, it's a fighting video game, and the prize for winning the fight is you get to murder the opponent. All right? And it's always been this way. It's always been this way since when I used to play, 18, 12 years ago, whatever. Although when I used to play, it still felt like they were, like, tame, you know, like, fun, classic murders, you know? Like, just the classics, you know? Like, you pull the guy's heart out, beats in your hand for a while. That's a you know, PG, you know, Indiana Jones. PG movie, classic murder, you know? Beheading? That's a good murder, you know? That's retro murder, you know? You stab a guy, ah, you know? That's one that still happens today. That's a murder that just won't quit, that one. That stab a guy one. But I don't know what it is. I don't know if society's just more darker or the kids are just a little more fucked up. Or if the graphics are just that much better, but it's no longer fun, classic murders anymore. No. Now they're dark, twisted, evil murders, you know? Like the voice, he comes on, he's like, finish him! And then you take the guy's legs, you rip him off, you pull out his spine, you take his face, you put it on your face, you dance around, then you pee on him for a little. I feel like an old man when I watch it. These are not the murders I remember. What's happened to the kids today? Yeah. That's how much it's escalated. You know, the violence from when I was a kid to now. That's how much the violence has escalated. And they're coming out with a new Mortal Kombat next summer, and I don't know how they're going to escalate further, you know? Like, there's only so much you can do to the human body, you know? I think this next one, they're going to have to start going after the characters' families. I think this next one, the voice is going to come on, finish him, and then you rip Sub-Zero's legs off, you pull his spine out, you know? And then the voice comes back, that's not enough for you! Finish his family! You know? And then the second half of the game is just you in the bushes outside Sub-Zero's mom's house. Says Bobo, trip his Bobo! Says girlfriend, date his girlfriend, treat her badly. Yeah, take her to dinner, she pays. He gets less sadistic with the girlfriend. Yeah, drive her home, but she walks herself to the door. When you're driving home, you're thinking about her. Hey, what's that all about? You kind of like her, huh? Who can blame you? She's a nice girl. Better be nicer to her. Pick up that Bobo. Buy that girl a ring. Marry that girl. Make a decent woman of that girl. Buy a house. Have a kid. Raise the kid. Get a new job. Resent the girl. Finish the girl. Pull the legs off. Throw them in the lake. Yeah. I overreacted. Raise the kid. Raise the kid, though. You don't want him to turn out like Pops. Oh, raging, vengeful Pops. I like the way that joke turned out. Don't you? That guy came around. Yeah. We've all got a struggle. His is a little different. More of a murderer's struggle. But if he can change, so can you. I believe in you.
3: But here's how hell-bent they were on monitoring me. At one point, I had blocked my entire family on social media, because of course I did. And my uncle Google imaged me, printed out the Google images, and then circled the photos he thought were inappropriate. Right? Like a detective trying to solve the case of my missing self-respect. Just walking around like, I've gathered you gentlemen all here today because someone in this very room has killed this pussy. I'm so sorry. I'm so dumb. It's the dumbest joke I have. It's a lot. But like I said, I get why they were trying to keep me away from dudes. There's a lot of creepers, bro. I remember I was at the gym, which was my first mistake, and I heard this dude giving his opinion on the Me Too movement. He's like, I get it, it's important, but I feel like some of the girls had to be sleeping with the directors to get into the movie. Oh, I know, and I was like, no, they were being threatened. It's like, hey, suck my dick or I'll ruin your career. And sure, maybe there were a handful of girls that were like, oh, perfect, I was going to suck your dick anyway. Vision board complete. Like, maybe. But can we stop judging these women? Like, personally, I would never suck a dick to get in a movie, but that's because I'm not dedicated to my dreams enough. Like, I don't want to wake up before noon, let alone start my day off with a dick. Gross. Could you imagine if I finished blowing some guy? And he was like, perfect, you have the job. I'm like, sir, that was the job. And it's weird that dudes judge us like they wouldn't do the exact same shit in our situation, when I know they would. Because every super straight guy friend I have has played the game. Would you suck a dick for $1 million, bro? Would you suck a dick for $1 million, bro? I'm like, relax. We know the only thing it would take for one of those dudes to suck a dick is half a dose of Molly and a vanilla candle. That's it. No, it's... But I am happy that, like, you know, creepy dudes are finally getting called out for shit. I used to hate when super old dudes would bring around their really young girlfriends like it wasn't weird. It's almost weird, okay? I know. Because straight out of college, I started dating a dude in his 40s, right? I know. I wasn't raised right. No, I'm kidding. But and this dude, he had the nerve to complain about me being immature. He's like, oh, God, you're so fucking childish. I can't take you anywhere. I was like, yeah, because you're dating a child. Now shut up and buy me these Skechers light-ups, goddammit. I am happy, though, because the problem was, no matter how bad the dude was, there was always somebody who felt bad for him. Like, I guarantee you, when Weinstein went down, there was at least one person like, no, but he's not going to get to make movies. He's not going to live his dream. I'm like, oh, boo-hoo. You know who's probably not living their dream? All of us right now. If I had to guess. Nobody driving Uber is living their fucking dream. What psycho is like, okay, I'm going to get a PhD in Bangladesh, and then I'm going to come to America and drive around drunk white women. Like, my family was like, Kabir, dream bigger. I'm like, you're right, Uber XL. They're like, no, reach for the stars. He's like, I am, 5 stars.
4: I want the confidence of my father. My father stayed naked. He did. He had 3 sons and a wife at home. Why does he need to get dressed? That's how he looked at it. Like, what? Get dressed for what? That was his attitude. Clothes for what? I'm at home. I saw his package more than my own growing up. I thought his penis was my own. He stayed naked, man. I admire that now. I'm like, man, that's confidence. Me, I'm hiding from my son, tiptoeing, making sure the coast is clear. It's funny, man. My youngest son, man, he's the brainiac of the group. Like, you know, he gets straight A's. It's easy to him. It hurts, though, when you have a kid with straight A's, because I can't help him with his homework. I can't. Like, once he passed fourth grade, I was done. I was useless. I'm like, oh, you passed me up, son. I'm done. Because I never recovered mathematically after fractions. Once I hit fractions in school, I never recovered mathematically. That was it for me. So I can't even help him. Like, it hurts to avoid your son when he needs help with homework. I just find busy work around the house. Like, oh, man. You're like, Dad, can you help me with my homework? Oh, I'm building in this basement from scratch. We live in an apartment, though, Dad. I know, but I got to get this basement in. Call your mom, see if she can come over. It's tough, man. It's funny, because he's not the action guy. Like, my youngest son is not the action guy. He's not the guy you want to call when the shit hits the fan. He's not that guy, man. He's slow in the draw. Like, well, he'll spill his drink and look at me every time. He was like, oh, Dad, oh. Like, why are you looking at me? Clean it up. The drink is still coming off the table towards him. He's still like, oh, it's on me now, Dad. You could have prevented all of this. People always say it takes some balls to raise some teenagers nowadays. What? It took balls to impregnate a woman, too. Like, literally, it took the balls. I don't get the term, like, ball. I don't see why balls are the symbol for toughness. I don't like that. Like, you got some big balls coming in here. Like, no man wants big balls. Because you wouldn't even walk right. You'd just be walking funny. Like, that guy's got some huge balls. I know.

0: from a feather grid. It's like, whoo, it's crazy out here. Y'all going without me. They need to switch that. They need to change the term to a body part that's tough. Like, elbow skin is tough. Elbows are tough. They can take it, man. You know what I'm saying? They rough. They get ashy for no reason. You ever cut your elbow and not even feel it till later? That's tough right there. You know what I mean? You're like, oh, I cut my elbow? When did this happen? I want to see that in movies where they're like, you got a lot of elbows coming in. You got some huge elbow skin.
1: Hey, this is Bobcat Goldthwait. I'm not dead yet, and you're listening to Steve and Tony here on Chicago's Comedy Net. Is that it? Close?
2: Yeah, you were close. You were close. Chicago's comedy scene. That's all right.
1: Chicago's comedy scene. You're listening to Steve and Tony. I'm Bobcat Goldthwait. Back in Los Angeles, sleeping in a pool of vomit.
2: Very nice. Very nice. Bobcat, enjoy your weekend in Chicago. Thank you so much for taking the time with us this morning.
3: Thank you, Bobcat.
1: Thank you.
2: Have a good weekend. Bye-bye.
4: Yeah, it sucks, man. I have another brother. He is a 30-year veteran of the Chicago Police Department. 30-year veteran of the Chicago Police Department. Not everyone clapped. Some union households were on board. Some English majors not. You know, when I did this before 2020, everyone applauded. Now it's like butthole tight. It's butthole tight, left look, you know? And here's the thing, I get it. People read things about police officers who do bad things and you read about them in the news. But here's the thing, you can clap for my brother because you haven't read about him in the news. Oh no, thank God. Oh, he's one of the good ones. Wouldn't you want to have a job where some of the people who do your job, who you don't even know, are called the good ones? No, here's the thing. My brother isn't just one of the good ones. He's one of the great ones. My brother has multiple life-saving awards from the city of Chicago. Couple more, you are on board, okay? Couple more, you are on board, all right? My brother is a Pro Bowl cop. Do you understand this? Okay, he got a badge. It says Lifesaver. It has his badge number on it. I read it, it just says, Mom loves him more. That's all it says. I can't compete with this right now, okay? It's not fair. My brother ran into a liquor store, stopped a man with a machine gun from robbing a liquor store. That also happened in the movie RoboCop. Making my brother a better cop than RoboCop. I want to include everyone. I don't want to lose anybody. Miss, you haven't seen the film RoboCop? Okay, real art house picture, okay? Robbed of an Oscar. Okay, so there's this cop. He's a robot, okay? He's covered in metal head to toe. Bulletproof metal head to toe. You follow? Okay. My brother is just a man who has to wear a vest, okay? Okay, a bulletproof vest that he has to pay for, like he's a catcher on a Little League baseball team. And they have to replace those every 5 years, like they're a bad used car or something, you know? But here's the thing, my brother just has a vest. That means this is in the line of duty, these are in the line of duty. You think about that when you didn't clap earlier, okay? Okay, you think about that. We can argue about Blue Lives Matter, but blue balls matter. Cod piece for cops, my new fraudulent charity. I'll be collecting in the back, and I'll spend all of the money on old style. All right. Another time, my brother, a police officer, ran into a burning building and helped save a family of 7 people. Who's supposed to do that?

0: But who do you think is supposed to do that?
1: Fucking firefighters! Firefighters! Mayor Brandon Johnson is getting a buy one, get one right now on Bob Kellum. You understand that? All right? My brother, who has none of the equipment, none of the training whatsoever, just gets there first. He's a ranking officer. He could have said, go in there, freshman. No, he said, watch this shit. Kick down the door of a towering inferno, shot at the flames like that would put it out. Walked out with seven people on his shoulder, put him down as the fire engine rolled up and said, got here late, boys. Wiped the soot from his brow and said, bye, I gotta go break up a drug cartel, and then left. And that was a Tuesday. You know what I mean? Like, another thing, didn't even get a thank you from the fire department. You know what I mean? Not even one of those try, never, not hard, like circular Jewel Osco cookie cakes. You know what I mean? With just like, you got there first, Bob, and the frosting, you know? Nothing. They didn't give him like a loose Dalmatian puppy. Let him just do whippets with a fire engine. It sucks, so hopefully it gets me out of a ticket. What, now? What? Okay, no. We'll get to it now, hang on. Hello, Kevin. I hope you're pacing yourself for your big weekend. I just want you to be sure that you choose to do your sketch.
2: This isn't a sketch.
1: If you bring up your family members, please include Trisha. She has found your neglect to mention her in the past very hurtful. You can include her briefly. I suggest you mention her award-winning Irish fiddling in Ireland. The country of Ireland said, give us that, Kellum. My parents are just proud I took the train here by myself. You know what I mean? Oh no, there's more. Mention her three beautiful children. Like I don't know they exist. All right, I get it. I wasn't supposed to hold the babies when they were born. All right, I understand, but I get them drunk when they're 15. I don't. No, but I know what it is. It's hard, though. It's hard, you know? Because I have a brother, he works in education. You guys already know what kind of student I am.
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4: So I want to do something here that I don't usually do for you guys. I have this notebook. Now, most comedians, if you talk to them, they'll usually carry a notebook around with all the jokes that they're working on. I have two notebooks. I have the notebook I bring around with the jokes that I'm working on, and then I have this special notebook I call my drunk notebook. And this is for, you guys like to party? All right, so this notebook is for when I get a little bit inebriated, because when I get a little drunk, I have ideas that I think are funny. And I'll write them down in here, and then I'll open it up and see if they're still funny when I'm sober. Most of the time, they are not. I had a pretty fun time last weekend. I got some new additions here. Is it all right if we try some of these out? Yeah. All right, let's open her up here. All right, let's set the bar low, you guys. All right, this one just says one word, Wackula. Guess he's a bad vampire. So you got Dracula, but then there's Wackula. All vampires suck, but he sucks. I think I might have been high when I wrote this one. It just says, do you think anyone's told the Amish about 9/11 yet? I don't even how you would explain that. Your what flew into your who? I don't. And this one just says, song idea, my dick's about to sneeze. It does not specify the genre. I assume hip hop. It's like, set the bar even lower, folks. This is the second batch. They're going to be even dumber.
2: Yeah.
4: Oh, God, I'm ashamed. These are the ones I'm ashamed of. All right, let's see. Oh, let's go back to the first page here. Yeah. All right, this says, I like to use Astroglide when I'm fucking the Jetsons dog. Are we groaning at that because we think I really fuck cartoon dogs? Because I do. A lot of people ask me where I get my material from. I tell them Joann Fabrics. If the big bad wolf was friends with the Kool-Aid man, he would have had it made. That one's just for those of you that enjoyed it. And this one just says, queefin' on a midnight train to Georgia.
5: Poor women. I am man enough to admit that women are smarter than men. I am. Not a lot of people are. You don't have to clap for that. That's fine. I am, but a lot of guys, whenever I say that, there's a lot of guys who are like, oh, yeah, dude. If women are so smart, why do they rely on us to do so much work? Huh? Why do they rely on us to do so much work? Yeah, that's part of the genius, actually. That's pretty smart on their end, yeah. You're lugging concrete. They're watching Netflix. Who's winning that war? Yeah, exactly. Good call. We women are smart. Your brains just work differently. I can't even argue with a woman anymore. I can't argue with women. Every argument I get into with a woman ends with me screaming the phrase, you know what I meant. Everyone, I have to scream, you know what I meant at the end of the argument, because usually you've switched my words around so much I have no idea what I originally fucking meant. And I'm hoping you'll give me context clues so I can get back on message, so I can get my point across. Yeah, I don't get it. You women, like, you remember everything, and then you have this ability of just switching one or two words around. It's almost like if I don't audibly say comma after a word, it just changes everything. It's like, no, you said this, and I'm always like, oh, fuck, did I say that? Jesus Christ, I'm an asshole. I'm sorry, I didn't realize. It's amazing how your brains are an almanac of every fight that's ever taken place ever. You could do that. You go right back. You're like, no, you said this on June 6th about my best friend. That's what you said. I know. I logged it away in my files. You said this about her. How do you remember a fight from 4 years ago, but I still have to explain the rules of football to you? How does that work? The fuck does that work? Oh, yeah, I told you you looked stupid 6 years ago, but you still don't know what encroachment means. Okay, sure, that adds up. You ladies remember everything. That's why every courtroom stenographer, you know, the person in charge of writing down every single word that is being said, only a woman could have that job. Only a woman could have the job of writing down every single word that is being said in a conversation. No man could have that job. Could you imagine if a guy was in charge of that? The judge would be like, could you read back the witness's testimony? He'd be like, I don't know. You got me, all right? You got me. I've been staring out that window for like 4.5 hours. I have no idea what's going on. I'm going to take a shit, then clock out. Are we good? Can I wash my hands of this situation? Sorry, Your Honor, right?
6: 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This is Gina Yacharet, comedian extraordinaire, and you are listening to Steve Tui and Tony Carr on Chicago's Comedy Scene Radio.
7: I was in Playboy this summer. Thank you. Yeah. They listed me as a touring comedian that you should go see. I mean, someday they'll appreciate me for more than my words. But until then, my mom saw this article that was posted on Facebook. My mom's Facebook fluent. And she went into the comment section of the Playboy article and she wrote, "Oh dear, my mom is a virgin." And she wrote, "Oh dear, Playboy, purchasing this will be a first for me." Yeah, I didn't have the heart to tell her, you know, it's just like an online thing. It's not gonna be in the print copy. And I didn't tell her. I really wanted her to go get one, you know. She's an elementary school music teacher. We live in a small town. Just like, imagine her going to the grocery, picking up a Playboy, putting it down on the counter, and just being like, "It's not what it looks. My daughter is in here." And she gets it home, and she's like thumbing through it, like furiously looking for my face. And she's like, "Oh God, everybody's daughter is in here." Makes it less special.
2: I'm Gen X. And that means my entire life, I was told, no one cares what you think, shut up and deal with it. Yeah. So that is how I go through life. I don't complain about things, I just internalize them. Probably gonna give me cancer someday, but that's what I do. For example, the Kardashians. I don't like the Kardashians, I think they're a bunch of vapid whores. Not really a joke, it's just how I feel about them. But I don't complain about them. I don't get on Twitter like, "You shouldn't watch their show. You shouldn't buy their cosmetics." No, I ignore them. I ignore them. They ignore me. They're billionaires. I only have health insurance because of my wife. We're the same.
8: I love Chicago, the home away from home, you guys. Thank you guys so much for coming out, seriously. It means the absolute world to me. It really does. I love Chicago. I love it. And within 2 years, I sold my car. And you know, everybody's like, "You don't need it." And I was like, "I can't own it. It's fine." You know, like, I can't do what it needs to be to have a car. I'm fine. So I started taking the CTA everywhere. Here's a little announcement from the CTA: smoking, eating, and littering is prohibited on all CTA vehicles. But by all means, my friends, you shit your pants. It's completely fine for some reason. Don't put that on a fucking sign, you know? Whatever you do. But I take the red light now. I live up in Andersonville. Yeah, I live up in Andersonville because I'm a lesbian. Such a shitty joke. And I love living up there, but I take the red line to Argyle, which is like, it's like little Chinatown, little Koreatown, which I don't know why they call it that. Like, every Koreatown is little Koreatown. I don't know why that's a thing. But I get off at little Koreatown, and there's a fresh new lunatic waiting for me. Every day. It's me and 75 other people getting off this train. And this guy locks eyes with me and me alone, looks at me dead in the eye, and he's like, "I'm gonna live my life the way that I want to. Sheriff." So you know what I did, guys? I just walked away. Just walked away, man. Because sometimes you get to pick your battles in this world. When you're sheriff. Made some career changes from time to time. I'm stuck living, I live with my girlfriend, which is great. I love living with my lady, but we're still in that situation where we have to have a roommate. So like, I live with Mike Johnson, the first comic he saw tonight. Round of applause for him, by the way, very funny guy. And I live with him, so like, we try to write together, and like, we'll sit down and we'll try to do like some collaborative writing, and we'll like challenge one another. You know, I'd be like, "Dude, you give me one topic I should write about, and then I'll give you one." And he's like, "Cool." And I'm like, he's like, "You should write about Timmy, you should write more jokes about your receding hairline." you should write about that. And I'm like, dude, you should write about how you're like looking for a new fucking roommate. What is your problem, dude? Fucking pay your part of the cable bill and we can fucking talk. You know what I mean? Like, I think that's fair. I think that's fucking fair. But like, it's cause we're broke. Like, I mean, I feel like I have like a good life, but like, we're always broke. I mean, you live within your means, you know? Like, here's how you know you're broke. When you're still using a battery-powered toothbrush 2 weeks after it's become a manual toothbrush. That's how you know. You're lying to somebody, dude. You're lying to somebody. I don't know if you can tell by looking at me, but I go to Kmart a lot. I go to Kmart a lot, you guys. A real lot. I think the worst thing about going to Kmart as often as I do at this point in my life, hands down, has to be clocking in. I need to stop probably working at Kmart. That's a good idea.
9: Every generation had a baby making song, right? Every generation. He was born in the 70s. Let's get it on. Some of y'all in this room were born to Marvin Gaye. And what was our generation? Ooh, da da do, da do. Ooh, da da. See, people start singing. Ooh, da da do. The very first time
10: that I saw your
9: eyes. You know what I'm saying? Damn! That was a song. And see, that song has so much power. It was great for women, terrible for men. You know, because women will make you wait to that perfect moment to hit that perfect peak before you could, you know, do that perfect bust. They wouldn't let you bust until you hit a certain point. So you'd be like, and I was caught up, yeah, girl. Girl, Jackson. Ooh, but to my satisfaction, giving you more than just a friend. I'm about to go back. You better hold it. And if I ever stop, I ain't gonna make it in love again. I'm telling you right now, I'm not gonna make it. I'm sure that the lady is a friend. Be a man sometimes. Be a man for once in your life. Hold it. And if I'm thinking of chickens, I ain't gonna make it. Ever fall in love so true, I will be sure that the lady just... Will you hit fast forward on this beast? My friend. Okay, baby, I ain't gonna make it. Hold it, just hold it. My friend. Ooh. Can I go, please? My go back, go boy. Go. Don't touch me, don't touch me. Mess up my hair.
11: Where the married couples at? Married couples, clap, married couples. Good. I want to get married. I'm just learning what kind of women I don't like. Like, I don't like women in their 20s. They look good, but they say stupid shit. They do. They say shit like, I'm pregnant. Stop choking me, all that bullshit. Like, I date a girl that go to church, but she can't go to church too much. Because I was dating a girl that go to church. She thought every little thing that happened was a miracle from God. Like, we get something to eat, we waiting in line. All of a sudden, they put a sign out there that says, 6 wings, $2.99. She gonna yell out, ooh, look at God. Won't he do it? Didn't he do it? No, he didn't do it. The manager did, okay? Like God was looking for a miracle on earth to do. He was like, nah, I ain't gonna stop that war. Nah, I ain't gonna feed them starving kids. Is that a Popeye's chicken on 59th Street? Watch what I do to these wings, y'all. I'ma find me a wife. I'm dating all kind of women. I date white women. You know why? Because their breakup songs are nicer. You heard a white girl breakup song? Never mind, I'll find someone like you. I wish nothing but the best for you too. Heard a black girl breakup song? I'll bust the windows out your car. Hey, bitch, that's my mama car, okay? Met you in an Uber, goddammit. I date older women, yeah. You know why I learned about older women? They can have male friends and not even think about having sex with them. Ain't that something,
10: fellas? Amen.
11: Because, oh, there you go, right there, we got a witness. That's messed up, because men, when we got a female friend, we just waiting for the right opportunity, right? I had a female friend, she was fine, fine! But she had a boyfriend, and I respected that. Till one time, she called me 2 o'clock in the morning crying, Kevin, I just had a fight with my boyfriend, I'm so upset, and I just needed somebody to talk to. And I, hold on, Kevin, somebody knocking at my door. When she opened the door, it was me. I was butt naked with some Hennessy and some Häagen-Dazs. My dick was harder than a left turn in rush hour traffic.
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13: Although I think at some point it should be all right to like stereotype. I think there should be like a look that you can give somebody when you're like, dude, in this situation, it's all right if you stereotype me. And that look should be this. Imagine how much time it would save if you could just go somewhere and you're at a Chinese restaurant and the Chinese guy comes out to me and he's like, oh, Mr. Timms, welcome to the China Palace. Would you like a portobello mushroom special or would you like the shrimp fried rice? Shrimp fried rice it is, Mr. Timms, shrimp fried rice. Would you like hot tea or would you like some strawberry Kool-Aid? Oh, strawberry Kool-Aid, strawberry Kool-Aid it is, Mr. Timms. You gonna get my bill right or you gonna fuck my bill up tonight? Oh. Those situations, it's all right to stereotype. So white people, go out to your black friends and be like, hey! And they'll be like, what the fuck are you doing? Skinny black comic told me it was okay to do that. They're like, he don't speak for all of us. I'm sorry.
1: Oh, so you like this all the time? Yeah. He ruined Thanksgiving? What? Yeah. Yeah, life's weird, everybody, and I am weird in it. So here's the thing. I'll try and get out of here, and before I do, I'm so thankful for you guys all being here. You guys all having a good time? Here we go. All right. I'm bringing it home. When I was a little kid, and I was raised by, as you can tell, very patient parents. All right. All I ever wanted to do was do stuff like this. I just wanted to grab a microphone and get people's attention. And hopefully when they paid attention, it meant something and I could put a smile on somebody's face. That's literally all I wanted to do from when I was a little kid. And then obviously I'd watch too much television. And then Kevin would be sent to the room because he's watching too much television. He's singing all of the commercials. You know what I mean? And so, oh, Kevin, you want to sing Christmas carols? And I'm like, no, moo and oink. You know, yeah. So I'm in the room and I find this wonderful thing and it's now a big part of my life and it's radio and I love radio. I love it. It's my absolute favorite thing outside of this and I love doing it and it means so much to me. And all I ever want to do is be on the radio. And my mom said at a very young age, she said, Kevin, we couldn't get you to fall asleep in a bed. You would sleep next to the stereo. Little Kevin from heaven, our little Kevin from heaven. And you would sleep next to the stereo on the floor with the radio on. Our little Kevin from heaven, the child who smiles and sleeps. That's what I called you. The child who smiles and sleeps. The child who smiles and sleeps is a Stephen King novel that hasn't been written yet. It wasn't easy listening on the radio. It was 90s conservative talk radio. I'm a child. okay? That's getting in here while I'm sleeping, all right? That's getting uploaded. I'm a child with an aggressive opinion about the 1992 NAFTA trade agreement. Okay? I am not scared of the boogeyman, but these goddamn Clintons need to go. And I'm coming down to the breakfast table getting poisoned by those commercials on the radio. I mean, they're just in me, all right? I am smacking Captain Crunch off the table saying, "No, mother, I will not consume this. All I require is cash for gold. Cash for gold, father. Sell your timeshare, father. And by the way, I will take myself to school today, for I'm a 1-877 cars for kid." Sing it with me. KRS cars for kid. Oh, you guys all got really sad. Really. It's tax deductible. Did you guys know that?
10: You guys have Instagram. Clap it up if you have Instagram. Guys, this is the perfect time. Ford of Comedy. Follow him on Ford of Comedy on Instagram. He's hysterical. I have to admit, when I first started comedy, he was one of the first comedians I met. He's been doing this for a really long time, and he's going to have you laughing throughout. All right, guys? Keep it going for the very funny and talented Alan Ford. Keep it clapping until he gets here.
14: Hickory Hills, make some motherfucking noise. I ain't gonna lie, I came down this bitch extra as hell with the camera following me. If I was a bad bitch, I'd be like, yes, I'm ready to do some jokes. I like it, man. Everybody up front, how y'all doing up here? Y'all doing good? Y'all laughing cool as hell today. I don't understand it. There's some hitters going out. Fucking laugh. That's what I want you to do. I don't care how weird your laugh is. I did a performance one time. I heard a laugh that made me like, what the fuck was that? That shit was scary as hell. I said a joke, all I heard was, ha ha ha! The fuck? Who's? I don't know who that was, man. Before I start this, I gotta let y'all know I've been sponsored. And all my sponsors are completely fucked up. I'm letting you know this right now, but I'm supposed to say them so I can get this published and all that shit. This set is being sponsored by the Donald Trump Gynecology Center. We grab for your health, all right? That is what we do, man.
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0: Hey guys, this is Nick Guerin. You're listening to Chicago's Comedy Scene. Walk away with a few LOLs and ROFLs.
1: And then you get done and you tell people and you go, hey guys, I'm divorced. And then they always go, ooh. Like they act like it's a disease. Feel like they have to ask a question afterwards. Or to it's like, oh, you're divorced. Duh. Duh. Do you have any kids? Do you have any kids? You shit me? I've known you for years. Where the hell you think I've been hiding these kids? If I was walking around saying, man, I love hitting kids, then you should ask if I have kids. I just like to let it go, but you can't. You can't because there's a third box for marital status. There's a oops, I fucked up box. There's no need for that third box. You can get married again and go right back into the married box, but you can never get back in the single box. Nobody will let me forget it. Nobody. I thought it was a verb. Divorce was a thing you did. No, it's an adjective. I got new car insurance the other day, and it had to know, hey, Sean, are you single, married, or divorced? Like, I can't drive the same. Oh, Mr. White, I'd love to give you a policy, but looks like you got nothing to drive for.
2: Let's give it up, everyone, for Joe DeGann. All right, this mic better be on.
3: Is it on, Fred? We're good. Okay. I was worried for you, sir, by the way. Does anyone else thought Christian was actually going to rub his ass on this mic? That was awesome. I was waiting to see how this was going to go down. Like, if you were just going to, like, knock his ass out or something else. Because in this, I don't know if everybody can see this, man, but he is definitely not one to be messed with. No, it's okay. It's your beer. It's light colored, so I'm gonna make this up that you're tough, because that's not proven that at all. Dark beers for men, okay? Man up. Just saying. But no, like, this guy's a man. I'm gonna leave you alone now, because now I'm gonna get to my stuff. Okay, thank you. What it is like, you're clearly, like, I like to, like, watch other men, because I am not the shower pervs, okay? Mine out of the gutter, eyes up here, not here, okay? Because I don't Fred liked that dick one, that was good. I don't know what to do around other guys, because I'm not a man's man at all. Like, I don't talk about, like, cars, or, like, peeing on things for territory's sake, or throwing feces at your predators, whatever men talk about. Guys like to talk about cars a lot. That's like the one thing I don't know anything about. Like, I know I drive a Jeep because it says it on the front of the car. That's about it. Got a good deal on it, though. But it's weird, because I don't know anything about cars, so when guys try to talk about cars, they always have that one thing that they talk about, that's called the lottery car. Any guys in here have one of those? Like, if I win the lottery, I'm gonna give me a souped-up turbo 4x4 douche machine. I don't know anything about that kind of stuff. Like, if I won the lottery, I'd have to get a sweet car, right? But I have to go to the place where I learned about sweet cars. Walmart. Toy aisle, Hot Wheels section. You don't buy any of the sale ones because those are clearly not cool. Right. Right? So, like, if I had to, like, I'd be the guy that, like, won the lottery and went to the body shop guy with, like, the actual Hot Wheels car. And, like, he's, like, looking at me like, yeah, really, the lime green with the teal flange job? Yes, I need that. That's very important. And when it rains, I need it to turn purple. Need that to happen, because those were the best. How sweet would that be? That'd be awesome. I'm not as high as Gettle. But no, it's just one of those things where it's like, and I know why I loved Hot Wheels growing up. And the reason why is because they had that awesome like ad campaign. Like their slogan was badass. Like it was always like a guy back in the 80s. Not that old. But like guy would always have like a sweet leather jacket on, like some aviators, and just like chucking cars at kids' heads. He's like, Hot Wheels lead the way! Just like this guy should clearly not be around children at all. And it was weird because if you grew up in the 80s, you were bombarded with that stuff like all the time, like catchphrases, slogans, like Camel Joe, like trying to sell kids cigarettes. It worked. I thought it was cool, okay? I was just trying to be like one of the cool kids. But like, it's so bad that it comes out now, like in random conversations with me, like when I'm talking to people and people look at me like, really, what's wrong with this guy? Like, this is not a joke. I wish it was so not true, but it's awesome. I'm sitting at the in-laws' house. That's right, I'm married. Someone has sex with me. Because I bought a ring. So anyway, I'm at her parents' house, so that makes them proud. Somebody says, like, about the potatoes, because my father-in-law can't make a mean batch of mashed potatoes, right? He passes them, he's like, you know, these mashed potatoes are pretty good. And under my breath, for absolutely no reason, I just drop out, because knowing is half the battle. Because that's what you do, right? And it's just weird. Like, another awesome instance, I'm at Jiffy Lube getting my oil changed. Some man is walking by and he's like, yo, go get him. And for some reason, I think it's okay to be like, under my breath, old lady sitting right here. I go, I'll get you next time, get it. She looks at me like, what the hell's going on? Like, and then it's because I am a little high right now, I'm gonna jump down this rabbit hole. Like, I worry about people. Like, I know some people like see those people on the subway or maybe on the bus that are talking to themselves, but stop. Everyone think. We all talk to ourselves. Like, we all go through that checklist, like when we're driving around, like, okay, I gotta go to the grocery store, you know, get the oil changed. And how messed up would it be if somebody says, hey, I'm gonna need you to make a murder happen in between the store and the oil change. That happens to those people. Like, that's messed up. Like, I'd probably do a Homer scream right there. Like, there's no way else I could react to that. I'd be like, ah! Like, so anyway, that lady probably thought that about me, and I don't know where else to go with. But no, like, another slogan that got stuck, I wish that I had worn this shirt on purpose because it might make sense that way, but like, does anyone remember the show that this is representing right here? Like the catchphrase, right? The slogan for that was like, thunder, thunder, Thundercats. Home! You all make me so proud. It's fine when I do that at home, but when the guy's like knocking on the stall to be like, are you almost done in there? It's a problem. I should probably not do that anymore. And I think I'm gonna wrap it up a little bit early.
4: Aww.
3: And I wrap it up for safety purposes. I always do that. You don't want to end up like one of those 16 and pregnant assholes, right?
5: Thank you.
3: Condoms don't feel good. Like, that makes no sense to me. Anyway, back on track, Joe. We were talking about slogans and things from the 80s. Favorite one for me was, I don't know if you guys remember this one, it's, I'm Cobra Commander! wife has the same reaction every time. It's usually goes something like this. I'll try to imitate it as best I can. You've ruined the mood. Now get the hell off of me. I wish it was fun. I'm going to leave you guys with that. My name is Joe DeGan. Give it up for Jack Baker. He's an awesome host. Thank you very much.

0: traveling's fun, man. I realize there's a way to tell if the city you're visiting isn't that great. It's by how profusely people thank you for being there. It's like, thank you so much for coming to Fort Wayne. Thank you so much. We're just excited to see someone not wearing Crocs. It's considered business casual. If you're in a good city, it's the opposite. They're like, yeah, welcome to New York. Now get the fuck out. You've been here long enough. New York's a weird place. I was there with Tyler for New Year's a couple years ago, and I was at this house party. I didn't know anyone at the house party. This guy comes up to me and goes, hey, man. If you're ever in the need for some vitamin B12, you gotta eat that booty.
1: Ew.
0: I was like, do people not say hello in New York? And he just proceeded to plow straight ahead. He's like, yeah, dude, it's like getting vitamins from a natural source. It's way more effective. I was like, no one asked you for supporting evidence, but thank you for providing. I was there at New Year's, like I mentioned, so at midnight, I popped a bottle of champagne, I took a swig, I passed it to him, and he goes, no, man, that's unsanitary. I was like, excuse me, booty, you don't know, you drew the line of bottle tops, that's my mistake. Should've known. Yeah, I had to go, like St. James, I had to go to Indiana 3 times in 1 week, which means my comedy career is climaxing. And when you go, you drive from Chicago to Indiana, if anyone knows, what is the highway you have to take? Do you know anyone know what it's called? What's the highway called?
2: 38.
0: But what's like the name of it? It's called something.
3: Skyway.
0: The Skyway, that's what it is, right? Yeah. Which I think is misleading, because that implies you're going to heaven. Not Indiana, okay? Don't open with that in Indiana. Just quick tip. Didn't like that at all.
4: Any young couples in here? Early 20s, guys and girls. How old are you, baby? 23. Wow, you know how blessed you are? Like, I'm 41. Not like this old, but it ain't 23. Like, your body is still... Oh. That's your dude right there? How old are you, bro? 22. Wow, two young 20s. Wow. I would love to be in the room when y'all fuck, huh? I bet you when y'all fuck, it smell like citrus. Like Cinnamon Toast Crunch milk and uncooked Cinnabon bread. Oh. Seem like an older couple right here. How you doing, dog? How old are you, bro? 51. Beautiful lady. How old are you? 53. 51, 53. You see the difference, 20s? I bet you when they fuck, it smell like hot mayonnaise and motor oil. You walk in their house, you be like, damn, somebody's steaming cabbage. Smell like steamed cabbage in here. What's your name, young lady? What's your name? Oh, what is it? Kalisha. Oh, God, sound like a STD. Mom, my pussy itches. Bitch, you got Kalisha. And what's your man's name? Chris. You know it's 2016, nigga. Why do you have a flat top? That nigga is rocking a 1998. This nigga got a haircut that brought a decade back. My man, I've been peeping you a little bit all night. My man right here. How old are you, bro? 21. Yeah, you look young. You look like you're 12, nigga. Who you with? Who? That's your mom? Hey, mom. Oh, shit. This just got awkward. What's your name, dog? Rob? Oh, that's what's up. Rob, I know I've been talking a lot of sexual shit. It feel weird me talking like that with your mom right there? A little bit? Don't let that fuck with you. Because you know before you were born, your mother used to gargle your dad's nuts. You do know that. He had her in the room doing the Captain Morgan. She was on her knees up under him, sounding like Schwarzenegger. Row, row. Get to the chopper, get down. You gotta know that, son. Imagine that drive home. Son, your daddy ain't never did the Captain Morgan. Don't believe what that nigga told you. You gonna walk past your parents' bedroom door now, you gonna hear all kind of shit. Row, row. Guys, we had a deal. That's when your mother yelled out, don't try to challenge. Kalisha. Very pretty girl. Chris, compliments, man. Your girl is very gorgeous, man. You got a winner. Relax, nigga. I see the venom in your face right now. Nigga trying to act like I'm trying to get the pussy. He holding on to her like she a limited edition. There's only six of you left, bitch, don't you? Very pretty girl. You guys live together? Nah. Who do you live with, Kalisha? Y'all act like I'm gonna be at the bitch house. Like, hey. Who you live with, sweetie? Oh, you're in school? Oh, okay. What you trying to do? You in medical school? Oh, you trying, that's what's up, man. Stop clapping so aggressively. She might just be the bitch who put the pills in the jar. God, well, you're a very gorgeous girl. I wish I was your neighbor. Oh. I would knock on your door at 3 o'clock in the morning asking for all kinds of unrealistic shit. Just hoping I can get a glimpse of you in something naughty. And when you answer the door, I'll be jacking off, no doubt about it. Hey, you got some tires? Oh, you ain't got no tires. That's when Cadillac jump out the other bush. Ass bitch, you got sunflower seeds. Philly, thank you for the love, man.
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3: I'm 38 years old, and I don't know, I still feel like I'm young, you know? But it really, it depends on who you ask. Because I did a show a few months ago, and I was on stage, and I was complaining about how I'm feeling older, and, you know, I'm getting old, and after the show, this guy from the audience comes up to me. He was like in his 80s. He looks at me, he's like, "What the heck were you talking about up there? You're just a kid. I'll tell you, why don't you go fight in the war, survive a couple heart attacks and a hip replacement, and then you come talk to me about feeling old, you little wuss." I was like, "All right, well, thank you for the advice." He's like, "Yeah, remember that next time you're up there, Mildred." Called me Mildred. I'd never been called Mildred before. But I gotta tell you, it stings. That is an old school insult that needs to be brought back. It is the most emasculating thing that's ever happened to me. Try it tonight. If you see some guy at the bar order like a frilly drink, just be like, "Hey, nice vodka cranberry there, Mildred." That guy's girlfriend will leave the club with you, I swear. Mildred. Yeah, so he's telling me I'm still young. So I was listening to him. I'm like, you know what? This old guy who sounds like Clint Eastwood is right. I'm a young man. I'm strong. I got a lot of life ahead of me. But then, a few weeks after that, I did a show at Arizona State University. I didn't feel so young after that show. Because after the show, you know, I'm hanging out with, because the whole audience was students at ASU. And, you know, I'm just hanging out with them talking. And one of them comes up to me. He's like, "Hey, Tony, how old did you say you were?" I was like, "I'm 38. He goes, "38? What's that like?" Like, I survived the Great Depression. Am I? "What do you mean, what's that like?" He's like, "I don't know. Do you forget where you live? Do you pee in your pants every day?" Like, I was like, "Well, it's not every day, you know? It's like once a week, but that's none of your business, you little millennial, you know? Good luck paying off those student loans with that useless degree from ASU." No, I'm not trying to start anything. I was just mad at that kid, okay? I don't care where you went to school. I have no dog in this fight. Because look, when I went to college, I had no idea what I wanted to do. That's why I majored in management. Business management. I still don't know what that means.

0: can't do that. I'm amazed by you, your real jobs. And people come up to me, they're like, you're a comedian? Isn't that scary? You get up on stage and you tell jokes in front of strangers, doesn't that scare you? I say, no, that doesn't scare me. I'll tell you what does scare me, though. Accounting. That's pretty scary. Being a lawyer, that sounds terrifying. Anything where I'm in a cubicle wearing a name tag, praying that my heart attack comes 30 years earlier than the doctors predict, that's scary. But no, not telling jokes, that's not as scary as it sounds.
1: When I have them at the camp, it's like manageable, we can do it. But it's always when I take them on field trips where the adventure really begins. Last summer, I remember I took my whole camp ice skating because I'm stupid, thought they could handle that. So it's me basically by myself with these 200 kids. We're in this tiny waiting area trying to get everyone their ice skates on. And nobody knows their ice skate size. So it's me, a grown man, losing his shit, just going, it's the same as your shoe size. Just look down. Just look at your feet and you will know. And they still all manage to fuck it up. So it's like me forcing on Cinderella's glass slipper on all these evil, ugly, fat stepsisters. I'm like, you guessed wrong, Bobby. Try it again. Giving myself carpal tunnel. I remember I'm tying one kid's skates and I peek over and I see this kid waiting his turn has managed to put both ice skates on his hands. And he's got this look in his face like I know exactly what this fucker's about to do. And I try to get over him. I don't get there in time. He's got both arms out and starts spinning around the waiting area. And I lose my shit. I'm like, everybody get down. He's doing the helicopter. Nobody get hit by the helicopter. And he yells out, it's Deathcopter, baby. Wah! I'm like, oh shit, he called it Deathcopter. That is so fucking cool. But seriously, everybody down. Nobody get hit by Deathcopter. And I remember I get everyone's ice skates on and I'm shooing them out to the rink like herding cattle. And I don't have time for anyone to not want to participate. I need 100% participation. I got to watch everybody. And there's always that one kid who doesn't want to. He's like, I'm going to fall. I'm going to fall. I'm like, falling's part of skating. It's going to be great. Just do it. He's like, no, I'm going to fall. I'm going to fall. I'm like, please, you got to just try. He's like, no, I'm going to fall. Please, you just got to do it. He agrees, takes one step, instantly busts his shit. He's like, it was foretold this would happen. Just like, get up. Get up. He gets up, he starts skating, everyone's skating. I'm like, all right, good. Did my job. We're all good. And then about 5 minutes later, another child decides to lie down on the ice as everyone's skating around him. I completely lose my mind. I'm like, get up. Are you insane? Get up. And he yells out, everybody try and jump over me. I'm like, no. Everybody do not do that. Get up. Get the fuck up. Before I can even get that out, these two kids do this like stomp skating completely out of control. Like newborn baby deer learning how to walk right towards his jugular. I'm like, get up for the love of God. Get up. He's like, ha ha, I'm the finish line. I'm like, no, you are not. Get up. That's not fun. That's the movie Final Destination. I'm trying to help them cheat death at every turn. After that, I took them bowling because I thought that'd be a more standard activity. Less could go wrong. Proven wrong that time. As one kid immediately decided to put his head in the ball return machine. And he goes, where's my bowling ball? I literally let it go 2 seconds ago. Here, bowling ball. I'm like, get your fucking head out of that machine, you psychopath. Where's your ball? Your ball's literally still rolling down the lane at negative 50 miles per hour. Congratulations, your ball's now come to a complete stop in the middle of the lane. I now have to push the summon the gutter ball fairy for the 100th time today. This is a 45-minute bus ride. We played 2 frames. Well worth the trip.
2: Before I came over, I was like, what is Kalamazoo? I logged on to kalamazoo.org, you know, like, get some dirt on this time.

0: you know? I probably know more about Kalamazoo right now than you guys do. Like, there's a link on your website. You guys can check this. It's like, what to do in Kalamazoo. One of the places was, it was a miniature golf course in Alamo, but Alamo. Another one was an antique shop in Cedar Springs. So I guess the thing to do when you're in Kalamazoo is to leave Kalamazoo. Departments. I was like, do they really need advertisement? You know? I picture someone's house on fire. Like, Martha, quick! This flame shooting out of the wall! What should I do? Log on to http://www.kalamazoo.org. You get it though, right? Punchline was a little old. Any birthdays going on here tonight? Anybody celebrating? Alright! Birthday. Who's a birthday person? Jeff, happy birthday, Jeff. What'd you get?
1: Later.
0: Later. But like when a woman says later, like might be like a week later, you know? My wife sees me all ready to go, she's like, you saved that for me. Next Thursday, You know, like about mommy and I, like, is just live. You know, like fuck ups that could go wrong. And actually, like, I don't really mind audience interaction, like hecklers and them bugging. Like, sir, like, say something offensive toward me right now.
2: You suck.
0: See? Not bugging. That's not phased me at all. You know what I don't like that is when my wife comes to my shows? Because she knows, like, at home, I'm not open for feedback, you know? But when she's in the audience, you know, she'll start heckling. But not about my jokes, you know? Like, I'll do like a joke about President Bush, you know, I'll be like, I couldn't understand what he was saying. You know, she'd be like, this relationship isn't all about you. You need to take care of your body. It's like, well, my wife's a yoga teacher, I'll tell you that. So, like, a lot of our arguments are about me not taking care of my body, you know? It's like, when we fight, like, I never go to bed angry. And you know why, sir? I got a fold-out couch. That's why. Ouch! I live on the north side of Chicago, and I have a great landlord. He just put up a fence to keep out all the animals that keep pissing on the lawn and killing them. Goodbye, Cubs fans. I'll see you later. I'm not a Cubs fan, so you guys, American League, there you go. But, like, I go to so many baseball games, a lot of the arguments I have with my wife, she's always like, when are you gonna go to yoga class? All you do is go to baseball games. When are you gonna stretch? I was like, seventh inning? I had these friends who are all this like kinky, weird stuff. Like, one of my friends goes, oh, you gotta check out goldenshowers.com. I know, dude. I was like, what? I was like, if I wanna get pissed on, I'll go to work. Right? That's what I'm saying. I don't know. Pornography is not my thing, but I gotta tell you, I have in my life watched one 60-minute porno video. It took me 23 sittings. Shave part pertained to her mustache. So, wrote that today. You know, trying it out on you guys tonight. There you go. Kind of worked. Not really. The thing about comedy is, like, if I do a bad joke, I'm like, oh, it's new. People laugh, you know? But, like, if you try to impress with, like, someone, like, if you're at, like, a party, you try to hit on someone, you're like, your hair is on fire and it reminds me of the sunset. Sorry, I just wrote that. It's new. That joke about that was new. That was it. Yeah.
3: In closing, my wife and I are friends with a gay couple, and they got married a couple months ago, and we went to the wedding. And it was a great time for several reasons. One, we've known them for 15 years or so, and they're just great friends. So it's cool to be there for their special day with each other. And two, it was also great from a progressive standpoint that they were able to have their day and their moment of full acceptance and love in front of all their friends and family in 2019. And I sat there and I got hammered the whole night thinking how far we've come as a society and how far we've progressed as a culture until the weekend was over. And I had to tell somebody about what I did over the weekend. And then I got a nice humbling dose of reality of just how non-progressive we actually still are in this world. I was talking to somebody. He's like, hey, what'd you do over the weekend? I'm like, oh, my wife and I went to our friend's wedding. He's like, oh, who's? I was like, oh, it's our friends Matt and John. Two guys? Yeah, Matt and John. Good guess. Yeah, it was two guys. Yeah, a gay wedding. Was that weird? And you're like, well, why would that be weird? He's like, because it's two guys. And you're like, that's how a gay wedding works. You understand that, right? Like, if it was a guy and a girl, that would be weird for a gay wedding. This actually lived up to every expectation we had when we got the invite for Matt and John. Both Matt and John were there. They didn't pull any punches. It was the most non-weird gay wedding I've ever been to in my life. Apparently, I backed him into a corner, and he's like, I don't know how you do it, man. I just don't like gay weddings. Well, then don't go to one. I don't know who keeps inviting you to all these gay weddings. That it's built up such a bigotry hatred from within, but just don't go. Have a rule. Decline it. I don't go to straight weddings because they annoy me. Just don't go. He's like, well, would you get them for a gift? What do you get two gay people for a gift? I'm like, good question. What would you get two normal people for a gift? Because that's what they are. They're normal people. Get them a toaster, you dick face. You're making it weird. They're not weird. You're making it. They're not registered at Lover's Lane. They're not asking you to walk into the molded butthole section to find them a candle holder, you piece of shit. Buy him something off the normal registry like you'd buy anybody else in this world. You know, do you honestly buy gifts based on how people fuck? Is that what you do? Do you look at a straight wedding invite like, oh, I bet he goes down on her. Let's get him a towel. Is that how you make your choices? Because that's more disturbing than you not being accepting of their love. What do you care? Two people that aren't you fall in love. What do you care? What do you have against gay people? I don't mind gay men as long as they're not trying to fuck me. Women aren't even trying to fuck you. What an arrogant statement. Most of this world doesn't want to fuck you. Can we agree on that? Jesus, man. Well, how does a man just look at another man and be like, oh, I want to lick that? I don't know. I can't conceptualize it either, but I also know I don't have to allow other people to do it, you know? And besides, have you ever seen a vagina up close? Up close. Really close. I'm not putting one on the totem pole over the other. I'm just saying outside of rooted, heated passion, right in your grill, they're both a little sci-fi. That's my point. Don't act like if it wasn't for the hormones, you'd be reaching for chopsticks, tucking in a bib, ready to dive into that either, okay? A mushroom on a stick doesn't do it for me either, but on equal footing, an octopus poking its head out for a curtain call doesn't exactly bring me any closer to climax if it wasn't for the between-the-sheets aspect of it. When instinct takes over your brain, it's amazing where you'll stick your face. That's my point. Then they get biblical on you. Well, the Bible says if you're gay, you can't get into heaven. Well, good, then you don't have to see them when you get there. Doesn't that solve that problem? So why don't you be a decent person to them so you can get into heaven, and then you could sleep and relax on a cloud every night knowing that God's got the Heisman out blocking them from getting in. And if you're right and they're out, you can live spiritually and free forever and ever. But if you're wrong and they do get into heaven, I hope they butt fuck in front of you for eternity. I hope that happens every single day for the rest of your spiritual life. They just wing flap and butt fuck right in front of you. And I hope to God their heaven becomes your hell. I hope that's what hell is all of your ignorances on a 24/7 feed for eternity. That's what you get. It's their life, not yours. Stay out of it. What do you care, you know? And well, how does a man just choose another man? And you're like, ah, this is where a lot of old white men need to die. What a dumb question. How does a man choose another man? You don't choose your sexuality. It chooses you. Straight men in the room, be honest with yourself. Did you choose to like women? Was that a conscious decision for you? Or just one day, 7 years old, you got a rod that didn't quit on you for the next 50 years? And you just dealt with that whenever it came calling back to you, okay? One National Geographic Cherokee Indian Aborigine bowling pin titty turned you into an internet porn fetish, the likes of which you would have never imagined. And that didn't do it for this kid. It was a different page in the magazine that wound his clock. But since 7-year-olds don't talk about their boners, we don't find out about that kid for a little bit later in life. And besides, if you're homophobic and you don't want gays around and you're straight, you have all the answers. If you're straight and you're a homophobe, stop fucking. Using my limited knowledge of how the reproductive system works, gay people can't reproduce. So the only way they get here is when two straight people fuck and have a kid, and that kid's gay, and there you go. There's your answer, you homophobes. If you don't want a man fucking another man, first you stop fucking a woman. How about that? Let's see how committed to this solution you really are. And in the world's biggest twist of irony, you don't even have to stop fucking a woman. Just do her in the butt. People have turned on me now because I defend them. Like, Vince, you defend them pretty emphatically. Have you ever thought about the fact that maybe you're gay? Maybe you're the one that's gay. Do you ever think about that? Yeah, I have. I've considered it. I've weighed out the choices. I've given it ample thought throughout my life. I wish it was a choice. Are you shitting me? If gay were a choice, I would choose gay tonight. I love male companionship. I would love to wake up next to a man. I would love to roll over and have a conversation built on logic that stemmed from the same conversation we had the night before that didn't alter in the course of an 8 hours sleep where you stayed up all night taking notes just to use them against me and ear fuck me for the rest of my life on words you say I said that I never said and shit that I did say that you never hear. I wish it was a choice. It's not a choice. I tried to choose it. That's how bad I wanted it, okay? I went through the checklist of options, and I was this fucking close to being all the way gay. And what I found out is I have a physical limitation. I am not physically attracted to men. But that's all that's stopping me. It's not a phobia. It's not a fear. There's a physical threshold that I couldn't barrel through any further. And I fucking tried. I went through the checklist. I said, okay, I've touched my own dick enough, so I know it's not a skin-to-skin contact thing that would freak me out about the situation. Obviously, I can get past that. Check one is done, okay? I'd blow myself if I could, and I've tried, and I can't, but I would. So it can't be a penis in my mouth thing that would ruin the deal for me. Obviously, I can get past that. Check two. I've made out graphically with a woman with 5 o'clock shadow before. I didn't flinch an inch. Still hard as cast iron steel. I'm pretty sure I had apologized for premature ejaculation, okay? I just chalked it up to the Greek look. It was no big deal to me. I'd do it again. Check three. I've asked my wife to stick a finger in my ass on a drunken night or two to crank that dial up a notch, and her response to me is, I already did. So I know I have some wiggle room left in that department. So all I can conclude is it's really just Adam's apple to chin is all I can't get past in a man. And I'm not saying I'm going to do it. I'm just saying you put on a turtleneck, it's a roll of the dice at that point. You have been so much fun tonight. Thank you.
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4: I'm married. I mentioned my wife in passing. We have kids. That's exciting. We have kids that... I'll tell you this. Why not? I didn't know what love was until I became a dad. I thought I knew what love was. We all do. It's a word we throw around. I love this. I love that. But we don't know what it means. When I was a child, I loved pizza. And then we got a dog, and I loved the dog, and I genuinely did. And then I got older, and I discovered girls, and I loved girls. I didn't know who they were, but I liked the idea of them. And then I got to high school, and I loved Sarah Comstock, and she had no clue who I was, but I loved her at night. It's kind of creepy, yes. Didn't name the sock Sarah or anything like that. But then I met my wife and I discovered, oh, this is love. This is an ebb and a flow. And if you're paying attention, you see that love always expands. I love pizza. I love a dog. I love other people. I love my wife. Then I held my little baby daughter pants for the first time. And I said, oh, now I get it. This is love. And I tell you this. When you become a parent and you have a child and you love that child like nothing else, there is no greater feeling in the world than dropping that child off at daycare or school and just being done with it. For 8-10 hours, not having to see it, not having to look at it. Because nothing gets under your skin like your kids. Nothing gets under your skin. Nothing can annoy you like your own kids. Becoming a father gave me a greater appreciation for people that kill their families. It did. I remember being a single guy, not having kids, not having a wife, and I would read the news stories we all see. A Texas mom drowns her babies, angry dad shoots his family and then himself. And I would see those stories and say, oh my God, that's horrible, that's horrible. And now I have kids and I see those stories and I say, oh my God, that's horrible, but I can kind of see where he's coming from. Yeah, I've been there. I've been standing on the edge of that precipice, looking out over the abyss, kill, don't kill my kids, switch toggling back and forth in the back of my head. Because nothing gets under your skin like your kids. I caught my son throwing a potted plant down the stairs just to see what would happen. I caught my daughter at age 2 smearing peanut butter into the screen door. And when I saw her, she said, look, Daddy, I'm an artist. And what I should have said is, yeah, you're a real peanut butter Picasso, sweetie. But what I did in both instances is I sort of snap for a second and I yell, what the hell are you doing? And when I yell, they cry. They burst into tears. And for a moment, just for a moment, I feel like the worst dad in the world. I lost my shit. It's inappropriate. They're just kids. I made my child cry. I'm horrible. Wait a second. I'm not horrible. I didn't throw a toaster into the bathtub after you. Buck up, you little shit. Yeah, I made you cry. I yelled at you, but I'm building character. Deal with it. Walk it off. Some of you laughed a little bit. Now some others are judging at me like, do you really compare yourself to murderers to feel good about yourself? Yes, I do. This isn't even a joke. This is a life, this is something you can do in life. Lower your standards. Achieve or beat those standards. Feel happy. Feel good. Who am I supposed to compare myself to? Billionaires like Bill Gates, Jeff Bezos, or Warren Buffett? No, that just make me feel bad. I compare myself to bad people, murderers. I don't do what they do. I feel pretty good.
5: Miss Obama, man. Anybody else miss Obama? Yeah. Country's weird without him. Did you guys know, fun fact, that America was number 11 in violence among all countries, which is like crazy. Like we didn't even make top 10. Like we didn't even make it as far as Sanjaya did on American Idol. Like it's embarrassing. When Obama was president and we all slept at night, he started investing in these things called smart guns. You guys heard of this? Smart guns? And I thought that was like a great idea, okay? Because maybe they could be just like smartphones. Right, and just like always be low on battery. So if you wanted to use a gun, you had to first find an outlet at Starbucks first. Just like recharge and reconsider, right? I think it would be just as annoying as a smartphone though, because you'd be like, hey Siri, shoot this guy. I'm sorry, did you say shoot the sky? No, Siri, shoot this guy. Okay, playing Shots by LMFAO. Like. I think if we really wanted it to be more like a smartphone, it should be more like an iPhone, right? And just like automatically come loaded with U2 songs so that the shooter will want to kill himself. Just get rid of gun violence right there.
6: I tried an internet dating. Anyone want to admit to that? Round of applause. Yay, it's up to me, all right. I did eHarmony, which is crazy, so anyone. There's like multiple choice questions. There's a short answer question. There's an essay. By the time you're done, you're like, oh my God, we dated already. We take my SATs. And then you realize that it's women that do this. It's women, because there are websites for men dating just men, and they're completely different. For example, there is a site out there, I don't remember the name, it is just, they ask for a man's name, his picture, and his current location. In other words, when a man dates the way a man wants to date, it's just, hey, I'm Randy, I think we should date because I'm right behind you.
7: Tough economy. It is tough. The tough economy is tough. You know what I've noticed? The tough economy, the hookers are getting pushy. Have you guys noticed this? Oh, man, so pushy. I got propositioned by these two hookers the other night, and these were like real hookers, too. Yeah, none of this Hollywood bullshit. You guys know the difference, right? Yeah, a real hooker, she never looks like, you know, fucking Elizabeth Shue in Leaving Las Vegas. She always looks more like, I don't know, Precious on Halloween or something. Just gross. And look, let me be clear. I do not have anything against gross women. How could I? I love all women, pretty, ugly, fat, thin. If you're into this, I'm into you. Oh, you like fat dudes with hair on their neck? You're my type. So if you're gross, if you are, and you want to prance around like you're sexy, God bless you, you know? Please, hit on me at the bar. I'm flattered, you know? I will probably go home with you. But I ain't paying for it. I think I mentioned I'm Jewish. So, I'll pay you with my dick. That's it. So whatever, these two roll up, right? And they're the real deal. They've got all of it. They've got the fake nails, the bad weave, that like comically small rubber miniskirt looks like it should be around a bundle of asparagus. You know, mesh stocking stretched to the limit like they caught a whale in the tuna net. You know what I mean? Real whores. Just very tempting. So they roll up in their Honda Civic. This is their pitch now, man. They go, hey, baby, where's the party at? I was like, I don't know. So then that's their in. They're like, well, get in, party with us. I was like, no, thank you. Then they decided to really put it out there. One of them goes, hey, you know, for $20, you could get that dick sucked. In case I don't already know what we're talking about, right? I felt like I was at the movie theater. The guy at the box office was like, hey man, you know, for $10.50, you could see the black swan. Like, I get it, you're whores. I understand. I know what's going on. So whatever, I don't bite, and man, they get pissed off. They're so desperate. One of them goes, what are you, gay? Like, that's the only reason I wouldn't want to party with them. Oh, you don't want to get in the car with the two most horrible things you've ever seen? Get robbed, probably murdered, just a homo. I don't even know why they picked me. Like, I don't think I look like the kind of guy who has $20. So. Hey, you guys have been great. I'll leave you with this. Good night. Mike Leibovitz, everybody!
8: I go to concerts when I'm not working. I like going to see music. Even if it's bad, I take something from it. I go to a lot of rap shows. I was in Montreal, I wanted to see this funny rapper, Riff Raff. Riff Raff is entertaining to me. Also, I had a show in Montreal. Oh, I didn't fly up for a fucking Riff Raff show. Let's get that straight. He is entertaining. Riff Raff really, it was funny. His show was funny because he just played, his DJ played his music with the vocals, and then he was just up there with a beard, chilling, listening to his songs, and then every now and then he would come in and say two words, and he'd go back. Basically, he got paid to vibe out to his own music on stage, which is good work if you can get it. I mean, it seemed kind of disrespectful to his fans, but nobody seemed to mind. Whatever. It seemed like a fun way to approach it. I want to approach comedy like that and just play my own shit. I don't do it now. Hey.
9: So I have a situation in my apartment right now. 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There's too much pickle juice because after the pickles are gone, I don't like throwing out the pickle juice. It just feels wasteful.
10: Right.
9: So lately I've been dipping my fingers in the pickle juice and I flick it on my sandwiches for flavor. 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
13: Thank you very much. How am I going to follow that? Coming attractions, big acts, Mick Jagger and the Rolling Stones and the Benny Hinn Ministry Crusade and everything and New Year's Eve and tits and motorcycles and bazookas going off and fireworks and Christmas parties and now another white guy you never heard of. I'm going to have to work harder than an ugly stripper come up here and shake my thing for you people, and I'm going to do it. You are going to get the best show your money can buy. I'm going to bust ass in here. Happy holidays for you. If you're a Christian, Merry Christmas. If you're Jewish, Happy Shaka Khan. If you are an atheist, have another drink. We're going to be here for a while. My name is Dobie Maxwell, and of all the cities in all the world to record my very first live recording, I picked a strip mall in Louisville, Kentucky. So you're going to get a show, ladies and gentlemen. God bless you. I am from Milwaukee. That's my hometown. Mr. Luck is my nickname. Everybody remembers that. Luck is life, and life is luck. Call it what you want to. Fortune, karma, kismet, destiny. Everybody in here's got one. Your hometown is part of your luck. I get Milwaukee, which makes Kentucky look like Hollywood. Have you been to Milwaukee before? Home of cheese and beer and Harley Davidsons and Squiggy and Jeffrey Dahmer and per capita, the fattest people on the face of the planet. Gravy is a beverage where I come from. Big fat beer drinking cheese eating people with big fat beer drinking cheese eating pets in their house. You go to a house in Milwaukee, you see goldfish with plumber's butt. Just a half eaten bratwurst floating next to it, watching the Packer football game through cloudy fish water. That's it.
14: But I hate when fucking athletes and in shape people do food commercials like that. Because it's not fucking true. I saw a Pizza Hut commercial for Pizza Hut pizza sliders. There's fucking 9 of the most attractive people you have ever seen in your life. There wasn't one fat fuck in the entire commercial. It's like all these models going, new from Pizza Hut. Pizza Hut pizza sliders. Get whatever you want on them and share them with your friends. The fuck is that? They don't eat that shit. I eat that shit. The commercial should not be that. The commercial should be me on a couch. Going on, new from Pizza Hut. Pizza sliders. Let's be honest. I'm probably eating the whole thing. I'm probably gonna. I might save the 2 for when I wake up. I could eat the 2, but collectively, I'm gonna eat the whole thing. I hate watching cooking shows now, man. Cooking shows. Why are all the chefs tough guys now? Why do they all have fucking tattoos all over their arm and a shitty attitude? And every time they introduce one for like a fucking cooking competition, it's like, Jeff! Hey, asshole. You're about to saute baby carrots, okay? Get the fuck out of my face with that. Fucking big tough guy. And they're always like talking shit to the other chefs about their dish. Like, oh, you're going down next round with this dish. I'm gonna murder you with this dish right now. It's over. And they go to the judge. This is a mini quiche with a... a chicken breast reduction and a scrotum demi-glaze. I hope you hope you enjoy. Pastry rounds next, cocksucker!
10: I buy my condoms at the sex toy store. That's where I go, everyone. Yeah, I go to the sex toy store. I don't buy them at 7-Eleven with a Slurpee, okay? Because that's a suspicious purchase, and that's how you end up on a list on the internet, all right? I go to the sex toy store. Ladies, do you go? Yeah, one person willing to be honest? Thank you. I know you go, ladies. I know you go to the sex toy store because everything in the sex toy store is for you. Everything. Guys, what do we have? DVDs? Oh, great. You ever try to put your dick in a DVD? It hurts. Hurts a lot. Everything in the sex toy store is for you, ladies, and you can buy and have whatever you want, and no one makes fun of you. No one makes fun of you at all. You can buy the craziest device, bring it into work the next day, show it off like it's an edible arrangement in a meeting, and the girls are like, oh, I want to go on my lunch break and pick one up, too. That thing looks sweet. It's sweet. There's no shame. You have an entire wall of shit to pick from, and I can't stop staring at that wall. I can't. Everything looks like a pickle with nubs and ridges and ball bearings that spin around at 700 miles per hour. Everything has tentacles and bunny ears and dolphin tails, which is bullshit because I don't even have that anatomically on my body. How am I supposed to compete with this? They're all beautiful. Everything's like teal and purple and blue and all these pretty colors. They have all these weird phalanges sticking off of them. Everything looks like it was built by Dr. Seuss and then dropped to the bottom of the ocean where it learned all about female anatomy. And then James Cameron found it on a deep sea dive and brought it up top. And you're allowed to pop that 2,000 leagues into your poontang and throw a party and no one says shit. No one makes fun of you at all. But one guy who's alone on the road and stays in hotels by himself all the time buys one pocket pussy. And oh boy! Look at the pervert, everybody! Check out the pervert! Oh, really? Really? I'm a pervert? What's my other option? Call down to the front desk, order up a cantaloupe, have it sent up to the room, drill a hole in it, throw it in the microwave for 8 seconds, pull it out, toss some sour cream in the hole, draw a little red mouth around the hole with a Sharpie, put a wig on top, duct tape it to the desk at waist height, pound away a few times, pop off, take a nap, wake up, do it all over again. What do you do with the evidence? Eat it or throw it out? I don't give a shit. That's what a pervert would do. That's what a pervert would do. So leave me and my pocket pussy alone. Everyone's like, why would you put sour cream in there? Because I like it supreme. You know what I mean? Yeah, supremo! My name is Mike Stanley. Thank you so much for coming out tonight. I appreciate it. Take care. Thank you, Detroit. Have a good night.
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8: Thank you. Thank you. Thank you. Thank you. All right, all right. It's, you know, I'll be honest with you, I don't think the show's going to be as good as that. Like, I think I will let you guys down. Thank you guys so much. That was unbelievable. You guys are great. And it's just, you know, I feel like we've peaked, so let's just get doing it, something. All right. I'm very excited to be here. My name is Nate. I'm married and stuff. This is what marriage feels like, by the way, what it feels like in here right now. It's just one person talking, the other's like, I'm going to get out of here. I'm from Nashville, and me and my wife, we were in Nashville last summer, and we went out on the lake with some of our friends, and we were like floating around the water, and there was a guy in a boat like right next to us, and my wife was like, oh, that's my ex-boyfriend in that boat. Now, I didn't know who he was, so she didn't have to say that at all, you know? She was just basically like, are you having fun? Because I like to put a stop to that. And make you stare at this guy the rest of the day. So I'm like staring at him, and then I look at my wife, and she's staring at him, and I feel like she's staring at him to see what her life would be like if she didn't marry me. So I started staring at him, because I was like, I'm gonna see what my life would be like if I didn't marry her, you know? And we were putting so much pressure on this guy. And we stared at him for a while. He did nothing exciting at all. And, you know, we looked back at each other and just realized, you know what, we don't have a boat. That's the only difference. My friends were like, you should have went and tried to fight him. Why didn't you go fight him? And I was like, well, I would have had to swim over to that fight. So I don't know how intimidating that is for a guy to see a head in a life jacket floating his way. And then I gotta get in the boat, you know? Like, if you ever try to climb into a boat from water, it's not aggressive. It takes an hour if no one is in the boat. Like, if he's in there, I'm never gonna get in. I would need his help. I'd be like, could you help me into this boat? I can't tell you why, but I really need in this boat.
18: 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The only comedy scene. Why would you listen to anything else? Duh, hello.
19: There are some things that I think technology has done well for kids. I know like people are weirded out by every kid has a cell phone, and you know, I don't know how to get on the other side of the fence, because maybe that's just where the future is headed. The only thing that's good about that is I was in a record store, and these two girls were talking, and they were quite young, and she goes, isn't it weird that like our kids won't even know what a cassette tape is? And the other girl was like, that's like so weird. And it's not at all weird. It's just time. That's what happens. But more so, I was like, that's a good thing. That's like a real good thing that technology has done. Because I would dread the day that my kid is like, hey, Dad, what's a cassette tape? What was that? And I'll go, oh, it was a completely inconvenient way of receiving music. It was made of plastic and would melt in your car every summer for no reason. The device that played it would just eat it and keep it. It'd be your favorite Belle Biv DeVoe tape and it would just eat it and keep it. It would just be a bad Sunday and it would keep the tape. And then, on another random day, when it decided it was done with it, it would just blah and spit it out. And you'd take it back, like, thank you very much. And the guts of the tape would be inside of the deck. And you'd slowly take it out. And then you'd have to find a number two pencil and wind it up. How did we get music on it, son? Oh, we sat by the radio waiting for the DJ to shut the fuck up with our fingers on play and record just so we could get one of our favorite songs. So be happy you don't know what cassettes are. That you zorb each other music or whatever the fuck they're gonna do in the future. Zonk me that song. They're just gonna throw in like, oh, good track, thanks.
20: Yeah, that's who I am. Doing pretty good. From a big family. Clap your hands. Anyone from a big family? I know we got Southsiders here. We got Northsiders here. Yeah, yeah. How many people in your family? How many siblings you got? Yeah, how many? You got five? You're of six? Cool, I'm of four. I'm the fourth of five kids. Irish Catholic family. Any Catholics here? Clap your hands. Any Catholics? Stop clapping. That is pre-marital clapping, young lady. I saw it. It sounds like a hip on a bare ass is what it sounds like. And it is wrong, and you better pray about it. For my non-Catholic friends, let me bring you in. That's our little love language, okay? It's a little cute institutionalized shame just in us, you know? It's the coal, the train engine of my life, you know what I mean? And my mom has a dirty shovel, all right? All right, honestly, yeah. It's a whole lot. I know who I am. I'm the fourth of five kids. Back to you, miss. I'm not done. I love how I ask the one person, I go back to them, like, please let it be someone else. It's okay. I'm not ice. You're fine. You're not going anywhere. You said you're of the children. Which one are you biologically? Which one are you? You're three of six? Okay, you ready for the tough question here? I'm four of five. Where do you rank amongst the children in your mother's heart? What? Number one? Boldface fucking lie, okay? Okay? Come on, I'm on here performing next to flames from someone's t-shirt in 1996. Wait, I'm waiting for Guy Fieri to come on here and do like a line of blow on the stage. So you're three out of six. It's good. It's good for you. I'm the fourth of five Kellum kids. And just so you know, there's five Kellum kids. Not in the top five Kellum kids. Okay? I'm doing this right now. Sucks, man. Sucks. I have siblings who... are very, very successful. And my mom just knew this at a young age. I was going to be a real problem. She had to get a hold of me. You know what I mean? Get a hold of me. I was distracted. I want to talk to these microphones and do all this different stuff. And she had to get a hold of me, steer me right, get me on the right train, you know, get me the right spot, which is her favorite place. That's the Kohl's department store at Chicago Ridge. Okay, now if you don't know, that's the number one place for a mom to bring her child who's 13 years old to tell them about the parts of their body that the mom just doesn't like at all. Just does not a fan of it. I'm watching the MTV. The MTV, you seen this? The MTV back in the 90s when they tried, you know? And Gwen Stefani, are we aware of Gwen Stefani? Anyone, fam? So Gwen Stefani's on stage. You may know her from the group, No Doubt. And she's singing that song, "Don't Speak, I Know, Just Watch Us." And I knew exactly what she was saying. Girls stopped being icky to a 12-year-old Kevin that moment. I liked girls. I didn't know what making out was, but I knew when I got to do it, I would do it with multi-platinum pop rock singer Gwen Stefani. She's gonna come with me to the winter formal. And I get plucked from this precious moment of watching that beautiful songstress on the TV right there. And I get dragged to the Kohl's department store because you're going back to school and you're trying on pants. And I'm gonna tell you, while you try on those pants, it looks like someone had a fun summer. That's what it looks like. That's what it looks like. You got a fat ass. You got a fat satchel ass. You're only like those changing stations. Just imagine this is the aisle of the changing station, okay? And imagine all of you are just an individualized, you know, little cubbies trying on Dockers, all right? And I'm in one pressing my face against a mirror trying to get to the other side of the mirror as my mom yells about how, "I didn't give you that fat satchel ass! Where did you get that? That is not from my side of the family! Where did you get that? I gave you your soccer legs and your baby blue eyes! Now get out here!" And I'm just trying to get through the other side of the mirror saying, "Don't speak." And I come out and right down the aisle, she's right there, just ready to bang the gavel with Judge Judy, just looking me up and down, you know what I mean? And behind my mother are two, like, a year ahead of me in school, Gwen Stefani's, white tank top, the plaid pants, the ones that had aroused me earlier that afternoon. and they're behind my mother laughing as my mother just chastises me up and down, trying to just get me a nice pair of pants, you know? You know, just really abusing the fine people at the Dockers company, you know? And she's laying in and she goes, "Whoa, turn around, walk at him, break him in, break him in. How do they fit in the crotch?" And I can see the girls behind them walk away. That's it. That's the rest of my life. That's gone now. You know what I mean? How do they fit in the crotch? You gotta break them in. If you don't break them in, you're gonna get a UTI. You are gonna get a UTI. You're gonna chafe and get a urinary tract infection. Break in those pants. I make your father do it at the Men's Big and Tall. Break them in. Fast forward 4 years later, I'm with a sweet gal, Mother Macaulay High School, Southside. How you doing? Mighty Max. Okay, I had a great time. I was charming. I was a gentleman, all right? I was a nice man. I had a sweaty palm when I was 16, and I would do that. I would do all the weird things. You're just trying to be a nice guy. And we go back to the car, and I have that wonderful first kiss with a gal, and it's great, and it's wonderful. And on the radio in the car is playing on the radio, Smashing Pumpkins, "Tonight, Tonight, Tonight, Tonight. Maybe Kevin gets to second base tonight." Ooh, an erected nipple, a nipple. I have erected consensually with my charm. But before that can happen, the song that doesn't play is "Titty Tonight." No, it's not Smashing Pumpkins, it's "How does it fit in the crotch, Kevin? If you touch her, you will go straight down and get a hit." So, do this now. Yeah. That's good. That's good. All right. All right. Don't worry. There's more. Here's the thing. I know I'm a fuck up. I know. Any other fuck ups here? Any other fuck up? I like that I know everyone who like went to community college sat in one area. You know what I mean? Yeah.
1: Anyway, the point is that when I get to the hotel room, it's too clean. And, Oh, okay, yeah. All right, yeah. Get to the hotel room, too clean. Gotta mess it up. Open up my suitcase. Sock on the floor. Underwear on the lampshade. Now I feel at home. Now I can breathe. And then do you do this? Do you just... I just treat it like it's my house, which we've been over. That's bad. I leave all my shit out. I never... In the hotel? Never use the little safe. I'll leave my laptop out. I'll do a laptop. There I go. It's a Domino's pizza box. I don't know why I keep... Does spend a lot of time on my lap. Not technically a laptop. I leave my weed out. I don't know if you guys... I leave my weed out in the hotel. Just go about my day. Go about my business with my weed on the... My business. That's... I go about being high elsewhere. I don't know. That's not... I have a very important meeting. I have to go out and look at the leaves. Better bring my briefcase. You know, so that's a case that I hold on to for a very short period of time. So yeah, I leave the weed out, and while... So here's what I'm wondering, actually. It's more of a roundabout way of asking a question, I suppose. If you leave your weed out in the hotel room, and while you're out, the maid comes in to clean, and she takes it, is there anything you can do about that?
21: Don't tip her.
1: Don't tip her. What if I was already going to do that? How would she know? What if I was just like, "Don't tip her"? All right, good night, folks. That's it. I came here for one reason and one reason only, to solve this fucking problem I have. Don't tip her. That's an idea. That's a little passive. What I tried doing, I tried to complain at the front desk. That didn't go well. I went down there. I was so sure of myself, too. I went down to the front desk. I'm like, "I'm going to get to the bottom of this." So I go down there. I'm like, "Ding, da-ding, ding, ding. Ding, da, ding, ding, ding. The guy's like, I'm right here. What's your problem? You know? I'm like, oh, you got a problem with music? You know what I mean? Well, then we'll just skip the foreplay and get right down to it. I'm missing something from my room. He goes, what are you missing? I said, something I like. I'm pretty sure the maid took it. He says, if it's a theft you want to report, let me get the police on the line. I said, hang on. You know what? Just tell her she can keep some of it, but I'm going to need a little bit back. I have a very long drive tomorrow, and I don't know anyone in Peoria. Well, one person, but that would be awkward. He goes, sir, if you could just tell me what it is, then maybe I could help you out. So now I got to size this guy up, you know, see if he's cool. So I size him up. I size him down. I size him all around. And I figure, all right, this guy looks cool. So I say, you want to know what I'm missing, buddy? I'll tell you what I'm missing. I'm missing my weed. I told you it was something I like. It is. And it's called my weed. He goes, I know, I'm fucking with you. We've been smoking it all day. Actually, it's good shit, really. Tell you what, get your undies off the lampshade. Maybe we'll break you off a nug, is what he said.
0: Let's put your hands together for Mr. Tony Carr.
21: How you guys doing? All right, how's we going? Nice. All right, what do you guys think of these jeans? Ow! Woo! Baby Gap, $11. You know, they have big and tall stores, right? Why don't they have short and scrawny stores? It's real hard for me to feel good about, shopping in the kids' department. So I put it off, and I put it off. Eventually I go, trying some stuff on, think I look good. Totally notice I have a Winnie the Pooh over here on the side of my shirt. You know what's worse than shopping for regular clothes? Shopping for a suit. You guys are wearing kids' suits, not all the pockets are real. Why would they do that? I'll tell you why. So when I'm on a date, the girl's like, hey, can you carry my lipstick and keys? I have to say no and guarantee I'm not going to get laid. I have come up with a solution. I always carry my Tigger backpack. So I do date a girl that's a little bit younger than me. Sometimes that causes a problem for us. On the weekends, I want to lay around and watch the DVD. She wants to play with her dollies in color. I love uncomfortable laughter. She's also 5 inches taller than me. It's ridiculous. But I would never get rid of her. I never know when I'm going to eat something off the top shelf. And when we go out, she wears 4-inch heels. What kind of sick, angry bitch wants to be 9 inches taller than her date? We'll be out and she'll be like, you never look in my eyes. You're staring at my tits. I'm not staring at her tits, I'm trying to look over her tits to see her damn eyes.
22: I got that.
21: So I recently got engaged. Thank you. I had my girl take, we took a compatibility test to make sure we were going to be together forever. Have you guys heard about these?
22: Oh, yeah.
21: Pregnancy tests?

0: I come home with t-shirts, jeans, you know, practical clothes. You know, I dress her like a little tomboy. My girl's like, you can't do that. We're gonna end up with a little lesbian on our hands. I said, well, we'll have a common interest. And I figure by the time she's 12, I'm gonna start getting her hand-me-downs. You gotta be practical, am I right? So comedy's not paying the bills. I do have a real job. Anybody want to guess what I do for a living? I'm not a UFC fighter. I don't stand on top of wedding cakes. I'm a security guard. No shit, I'm not even making this up. My best friend got me the job. Let me tell you about my best friend. He's a martial arts instructor. He owns his own karate school. He's a former Marine that's been through two wars. And he's a Cook County cop, which makes him a legal racist. And he works security as well. When he's doing security, he's hoping there's a problem. He wants somebody to break in so he can use his skills. I'm a 110-pound comic. What am I going to do if someone breaks in? Tell them dick jokes and tickle them until they leave? Just a little side note, when I used to tell that joke, I used to say I was a 120-pound comic, and people used to argue with me in the middle of the joke. That's fucked up, right? So, anybody care about the Tiger Woods scandal? No? It's like big news for a while, right? Tiger Woods scandal, I didn't really care about it, but I'm a comic. I figured, hey, maybe I should do some current events. So I was trying to write jokes as the scandal came out, which was a problem because it changed like every 4 hours. So I stopped when he got to 9 girlfriends. You guys want to hear the last joke I wrote about Tiger Woods?
1: Yeah.
0: All right. So 9 girls have come out and said they've had sex with Tiger Woods. Have you seen these girls? Have you heard interviews with these girls? Talk about a rough 18 holes. The front 9 was a breeze, but the back 9 was rough. That's a mathematical anal sex joke. You're not getting that on the Tonight Show. Is there anybody here on a blind date? Don't go on blind dates. Last time I was on a blind date, the girl was so ugly I took my contacts out before I slept with her. It's better than dating the blind. They're so needy. Oh man, if you didn't like that part of the joke, hang on. They're always asking so many dumb questions. Do I look nice? How's my hair? How's my makeup? Where are we? Is there another girl here? Is that my sister? So the first time I told that joke, it was in a packed comedy club. And there was a birthday party going on for a blind girl. Ladies and gentlemen, I got heckled by a blind girl. She wasn't facing the right direction, but that shit still hurt. So I talked to her after the show. I'm like, you're in a comedy club. Don't you see why it's funny? You're looking at this all wrong. Can't you see it from my point of view? She fires back at me with, don't worry, I don't let the little shit bother me. Funny, right? So I asked her out. We went out a couple times. Well, I didn't take her out. My friend took her out, but she thought it was me. I couldn't take her out. Her hair was a mess. Her makeup was all crazy. Her sister was a snob. It wasn't going to work out. All right, I'm going to end on this one here. Do you guys read the paper on this last Sunday that a guy had to have surgery to have a pager removed from his hindquarters. Did you guys hear about this?

0: He'd put a pager in his ass. He'd call it. It'd vibrate, and that's how he masturbated. Ah! This guy's got some problems, am I right? Am I right?
1: Yeah.
0: I mean, who the hell still has a pager? There's an app for that. All right, guys, we need the host up here. Thank you very much.
2: 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Yeah, I know I sound like I'm on radio, Tony, but that's kind of what you wanted, right? I don't know. Hell. There you go.
3: Like growing up, my favorite holiday as a kid was Halloween. I'll tell you why, because I always looked young for my age. So I got to trick-or-treat till I was 16 years old. Yeah. It was cool as hell. I used to pull up, park right in the driveway. I did not give a shit. Knock on the door, trick-or-treat! They'd look at me, they're like, you look a little old. I don't think we have any candy. I'm like, really? Get in the Cavalier, let's go get some. Come on, I'm driving. I'm the engineer of this candy train, all right? We're not going to run out of Milk Duds tonight. I used to climb trees when I was a little kid, and then I fell out of one. Get hurt or anything, I just smashed all my Christmas presents. These are the real jokes, people. I'm not holding back or anything here, because a couple of you are looking at me like, when the hell is this guy going to start? I almost drowned when I was a little kid. That was scary. I was wearing those water wings. I learned a valuable lesson. Don't ever put them on your ankles. No, seriously, you cannot paddle your ass fast enough. You can't. I did get a good look at the bottom of the pool, though. And I found 50 cents. Money, not the wrapper. You know, like, hey, CD release party. You know, you didn't look like a big rap crowd, but I did the joke anyway, all right? Give me a little credit up here. I used to sneak into my dad's room when I was a kid, take money out of his pocket. You ever do that, sir? Yeah, you snuck into my dad's room and took money out of his pocket? You look familiar, and that's why I brought it up. I would take like $1 or $2. I didn't think it was a big deal, right? It wasn't until I got older I realized between me and my mom, we were clipping him for about $40 a week. This was in the news. A 10-year-old boy got suspended from school because his mom was an exotic dancer. I was like, why would you punish a kid for that? That's not his fault, right? He doesn't know any better. Yeah. But then I was thinking, hell, I wish I was in that kid's class. That's a career day I'm not missing. I'd be like, Dad, I'm going to probably need a couple extra singles for lunch today. Yeah, hot lunch. Then you hear the principal over the PA system. All right, ladies and gentlemen, put your hands together. Let's welcome to the flagpole Bobby's mom, Tiffany. And remember, boys and girls, you have to show some greenery if you want to see the scenery. Little kid with a dollar in his mouth, not a pretty sight. It's pretty funny, though, if you picture it. Little kid with a dollar. He's like, can I get a desk dance?
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5: Marriage was talked a little bit earlier. Mike, you're married. You said you were 46 years? Blissfully. Blissfully, yeah. Icing on the cake, Mike. A lot of comics do jokes like, you know, to hitting marriage hard, but I gotta tell you, oh, it's so great not being alone. It is. Oh my God, marriage is the. Oh gosh, I mean, Mike, I don't know about you, but single Mike right here, just sad trombone from 2000, 2004 to 2011. The only thing bachelor about me was my degree. That was how sad. That was how sad that was. Like, oh God, before, thank God for my wife, because before I met her, I was like 2 months away from becoming a hermit. I was almost to the point where I don't need a lot of you. I'm just going to stay in my studio apartment, my dingy studio apartment. So gross. I had my Netflix. I had my adult pictures. The studio apartment was above a Taco Bell. There was no reason for me to leave. I would just open up the window and I'd just say, "Chalupa me!" Put it on a string and then wheel it up. Just like Home Alone. Just grab it and say, "Thanks, I'm going to go watch The Good Wife and eat this chalupa." How sad. How sad.
1: I never learned how to roll a joint. I say that for a reason. And by the way, I don't really smoke marijuana these days, but when I was younger, I did my share of the old puff puff pass. But I never learned how to roll a joint, and I never wanted to because, well, I guess I was sort of saving it as a bonding experience to have with my teenage kid. In my parenting fantasy, my teenager would come home and burst into their bedroom and be surprised to find me sitting on the edge of their bed with a very serious look on my face. Hey, Dad, they would say. Don't hey, Dad, me, I'd say. You have something you'd like to tell me? And they'd get all nervous, but they wouldn't say anything because teenagers do a lot of things that might get them in trouble, and they don't want to accidentally admit to something that I don't already know about. And that's when I would hold up a bag of marijuana cigarettes that I found in their sock drawer. And I'd say, "You want to tell me about these?" And they'd be like, "Dad, those aren't mine. I was holding them for a friend." And I'd say, "Don't give me that cockamamie story." By the way, cockamamie is not a word that I currently use. But as a dad, it would be part of my daily vocabulary. "Don't give me that cockamamie story. This will all go a lot easier if you just tell me the truth." And they'd say, "Fine, okay, they're mine, but it's no big deal. It's just weed." "Just weed," I'd say. "Yeah, just weed. It's legal in most states now. Not for teenagers, it isn't. And I'm going to ask you a question, and don't you lie to me. These joints right here, did you roll them yourself?" And they'd look down at the ground. "Answer me," I'd say. "Yeah." And then I'd put my arm around their shoulders. And I'd say, "Could you teach me how to roll one?" And they'd be like, "What?" And I'd be like, "Yeah, your dad is cool. Now teach me how to roll a joint." And they would, and we'd bond as I learned how to roll a joint. And I would hold up the first joint I ever rolled, and I'd say, "You want to spark a dube with your old man?" And as I passed that dube to my teenage kid, I would say,

0: Don't tell your mother. Because she will have a conniption fit. By the way, only parents get to have conniption fits. So that's another thing I'll never get to do.
1: Big issue with gay marriage, right? People want to pass a constitutional amendment to ban gay marriage because they say it cheapens real marriage, which, you know, I don't feel any less married to my wife just because Tim and Les are hooking up. Yeah. Is that really true? Is your marriage teetering that close to the edge? You're like, they're letting them do it? Then fuck it. I'm out of here then. Makes no sense. They say it's about defending the sanctity of marriage, but we don't really care about the sanctity of marriage. We don't defend it in other ways. We don't defend it when people on television get married. We don't defend it when serial killers get married on death row by some crazy woman. That happens all the time. And what is that wedding ceremony like? Dearly beloved, we are gathered here today under the watchful eye of the Lord and Warden Henderson. To join this couple in unholy matrimony, do you, Ice Pick Pete, take this obviously deranged woman to be your lawfully wedded wife until death do you part on April 29th? You do, all right. Do you, crazy psycho bitch, take this convicted serial killer to be your lawfully wedded husband until death does he part, or until your first unsupervised conjugal visit? All right. By the power invested in me by the New York State Email Ministry Program, I now pronounce you husband and crazy psycho bitch. You may kiss the glass partition. People in government want to pass a constitutional amendment to ban gay marriage and never once said anything about stopping serial killers from getting married. What kind of message does that send to gay people in our country? Right? The President of the United States might as well get on television and say, look, America, I hate queers more than I hate serial killers. And you know what I do to them serial killers. That's right. And if you're a queer serial killer, that's a special sort of Texas ass we'll be coming your way. People say, well, the Bible says marriage is between a man and a woman. Homosexuality is wrong. The Bible does say that. I've read it a couple times. But the Bible also says that women are supposed to obey and be subservient to their husbands. Yeah. I'll tell you what, anti-gay marriage people, you get my wife to follow that obey rule, and I will get behind you on the no-gay marriage. All right? Well, not behind you, but I will. And my wife's a big proponent of gay marriage. She's like, gay marriage? Hell, Tom, that leads to gay divorce. And gay divorce, well, that leads to cheap antiques. A straight guy gets divorced, that's a yard sale. Two gay guys, you got an estate sale, my friend. Yeah. Yeah. What is serial killer, man? What is that? What's the anniversary like in serial killer wedding, you know, or relationship? And they can't buy them gifts. I guess that's why they invented Marlboro Miles. Like, oh, honey, that's great. You got me this inflatable raft. Wonderful. And then after they execute you, I'll be able to scatter your ashes in that same retention pond where you left all those bodies. Hey, I'm not the creepy one marrying him. I'm just looking for the comedy in there somewhere. Right? Serial killers are in it. I was just in Wichita, Kansas. They got a serial killer there, the BTK killer. He was killing a lot in the 70s, right? He stopped killing. And now, he's like, he hasn't killed for like 30 years, but now he's leaving clues out. He's like, I did it. You know, and he's leaving licenses and shit. So when I was there, people were a little, you know, it was in the news. And I'm like, wow, are y'all worried about this guy? And, nah. Because he's like 65 now. So like, fucking bring it on, old man. What do you got? Feel sorry for him, man. I'd be strangling myself a little bit just to hook him up. It's like, really? You cut the phone lines, BTK? We got fucking cell phones now, Papa. Very hard to strangle me with one hand on your walker, isn't it? There's a killer in Seattle, the Green River Killer. He killed for like 25 years, like 50 people he killed. They finally caught this guy. They're bringing him up on charges. They got him on six of them. They're going to put him to death. Right? And then the prosecutors make an odd choice. They decide, hey, let's plea bargain with the guy, give him life in prison, and get him to admit to all the murders. So the guy does it. He admits to all the murders, and they give him life in prison instead of death. Which had to lead to that odd moment of him sitting in his cell later that day after making that deal, and he's like, whew, thank God I killed all those extra people. That shit really came in handy for me today. Well, if I'd have killed 200, I could have gotten community service. There's evil out there, man.
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3: So my mom left me probably one of the best voicemails of all time. It's saved and will be forever. She called, she's this great gal, elementary school music teacher, just an angel. And she called and left me a voicemail, and it was this. Honey, call me back. I walked into the house after school, and I was hit with a wall of poop. I walked down into the basement, and Nigel's crate is filled with poop and diarrhea. Honey, he's covered. I think I'm going to have to put him in the tub. Call me back. I was like, Mom, you raise three girls on your own, and you're needing me to tell you, okay, yeah, just put your shirt over your nose, walk up to the kitchen, get the Fantastic from underneath the sink. It's an Ohio cleaning spray. I love how she needs me to tell her the perils of raising a puppy. It's all right, Mom. We're all always learning. So my mom watched all of the Olympics this summer. I didn't watch a single Olympic. And she called and she was like, she said, honey, I think that what you do, stand-up comedy, is so hard that it should be an Olympic event. And if it were, you would win gold in women's stand-up comedy. Thank you, Mom. I'll keep trying.
4: Chinese language is weird. Chinese language, say that. Chinese language, thousands of characters, thousands of letters. Their computer keyboards must be huge. You know, it's like, oh, man, I made a mistake. Oh, backspace is all the way downstairs. Shuttle bus to the escape key doesn't leave for another hour. I guess I'll just text message Bill. Honey, have you seen my absurdly large cell phone? Those things would be huge, too. Chinese keyboard. Try getting that tattooed to your lower back, ladies. It won't fit at all. That's a full back tattoo. Oops. Tattoos can make people look scary, you know, depending on what you get. Where you get it. I want to get some of those prison tally marks on my neck. And then when people ask me about them, I'll just be like, these represent the number of stray kittens I found good homes for. Because that'd be kind of fun. Actually, I'd like to just get a neck tattoo that just says, resume available upon request. Because it is, and you got to put yourself out there if you want anything. Actually, one thing I would like to do, I don't know how I would set this up at all, but I like to just approach some random tattoo artist and just be like, excuse me, can I get this tattooed to my back? And just hand him his 8th grade graduation picture. excuse me, can I get this tattooed to my back, son? And we'll cry. And it'll be wonderful. So yeah. I got my eyebrows pierced recently. Except I only wear them to bed because I'll hang little dream catchers from them. Yeah. Stop those nightmares before they get to your eyeballs. Is what my great great grandpa always used to say. Yeah. He was a Cherokee optometrist. So he. Expertise. If I was an optometrist, I would purposely print up blurry business cards. If you ever think you need glasses, give me a call. That's a visual joke. It's about eyes.
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6: A lot of stupid cliches people throw your way when you tell them when you tell people you're having a baby. I heard this one a lot. You just want 10 fingers and 10 toes. Heard that? 10 fingers and 10 toes? Yeah, I know what they mean. They mean you want a healthy baby. But it's a stupid-ass expression, okay? Because who gives a shit about fingers and toes? That's low on the list of must-haves. How about a heart and lungs? Can I get a heart and lungs first? That should be the expression. How about a brain and a central nervous system? Can I get one of those? Like, fingers and toes? Every asshole I've ever met has all their digits. Every serial killer could do jazz hands. Like, it does not make or break you as a person. How about eight toes and a big dick, huh? Looking out for his future. How would you single ladies like that, huh? You take home a guy, you take off his pants, he's swinging some pipe, you're thinking, yes. You look down, he's missing some toes. That's not going to dry you up, right? That's not going to... He'll be like, dude, keep your socks on. We'll bang with socks on. It's fine. Keep your shoes on. We'll get some traction going. Even better. Not a big deal.
7: Yeah, this guy knows what I'm talking about. Showing a dick to a kid right here. Boom! I'm sorry. I just felt it had been too long before I was needlessly mean to a member of the audience. So next time, sit in the back, man. And I won't point out that you kind of look like a child molester grown-up version of Elliot from E.T. That's... I want to do that for everyone in the audience and have someone just draw what they think the audience looks like for some reason. Like, you kind of look like Clark Gregg with Down syndrome. That's your look. Thank you. You look like if Ron Weasley grew up and got a gun and shot up a school. That's kind of the look. The album should be two CDs, one of comedy and one of just being mean to people for an hour. It'll just end with the sound of me getting the shit kicked out of me by the entire audience.
8: So I live out here now, so that's good. You know, I went to CLA and all that stuff. So, you know, my buddy, you know where he takes me? I go, hey, show me around Los Angeles. He takes me to Los Angeles Zoo. You ever been there? What a piece of shit that place is. Right? You've been in it? Take like four birds and a squirrel. Been in it. They don't even have good animals. It was like a lizard or something ran by him. I'm like, what the hell's that? The guy goes, it's not ours. They didn't even have a monkey. They had like a little hairy Italian guy. You gotta go in there. You'll laugh your ass off. The guy goes, did you see the bird exhibit? I'm like, yeah, that's a nice duck. Zoo. It was like two guys got together. Like, hey, I got a dog and you got a bird. Let's have a zoo. Call up Jimmy. Tell him to bring his cat. Then they charge you to get in there. Do you believe that shit? That's like $8. It comes out to like a buck an animal. I'm not even making this up. Folks, they had a sign in the bathroom that said, no smoking or eating. Who the hell's gonna eat in the bathroom at a zoo? You're like, hey, the zoo don't smell bad enough. Let's go have a snack in the John. And whose job is it to go in there and check on that, you know? You're like, hey, Jimmy, when you're done washing a duck, go to the bathroom, make sure nobody's eating in there, okay? People are nuts around animals. They always want to get close, you know? You ever see that show when animals attack? They just call it when stupid people get bit, you know that? They do anything to get close. The guy's like, hey, honey, I want to put pork chops in my pants, go sit by the lion. Take some pictures. My uncle had a little animal shelter. It was called, hey, pet this.
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7: That's,
9: you're listening,
7: that's
9: so
7: perfect.
9: You know what you're listening to.
7: I love that.
10: I also got married in November. Woo! Yeah, baby, yeah. I never saw it coming. I didn't know I was going to sell out. I've been bought, you know. My price was named, and I couldn't turn it down. I was like, this is probably the best offer I'm going to get. I'd be an idiot to turn down this opportunity. He comes from a phenomenal family, though, too. I am like 50% excited to be married to him, and like the rest of it excited to be married to his family. He is a gay older brother, and I have always had a thing for older brothers.
11: It gets awkward, but that being said, I endorse drinking. We all should do it, right? Like and here I will give a public service announcement to the women of the audience. I will say, women, if you are going to get drunk, that is awesome. And if you're going to go get drunk and then make a mistake with a guy in your swimsuit area, that's fine too. But do this. Take home the nerdiest guy you possibly can. For a few reasons. One, because he is probably clean. Here's what I know. I know if you were to walk by a free clinic right now, you're not seeing a guy in the Lord of the Rings t-shirt waiting to get a Hep C test. Secondly, nerds are fantastic lovers. We are. We're awesome. We get it, we try hard. The nerd slogan is worship the vagina like it's the last one you will ever see, .. Knowing you, it's going to be. There's a problem, we get graphing calculator and figure it out. If you're worried about hair in this region, fuck it. Put googly eyes on it, call it Chewbacca. Turns the sign even more. And we try hard, because a nerd knows you get one chance, and that is it. You get one chance, and then this girl goes, like, maybe you get super lucky. You take some girl back to your bespectacled, awkward lair for a night of weird lovemaking. Like when the sun comes up in the morning and it shines on your Millennium Falcon collector's carrying case and your Apple IIe computer in working order, your autographed Frank Miller graphic novels. That woman's out of there so fast, she is forgetting things she needs. You're just like, hey, you forgot your left shoe and your iPod and your birth control. And your insulin. Doesn't matter.
12: I understand that I influence my kids. That's my job, to raise them correctly. And I know that they're paying attention to me. What I did not know is that they are paying attention to me 24/7, even when I think they are not looking. And I learned that the hard way when my daughter got invited to a birthday party at a llama farm. I took her to the llama farm, and when we got there, the llama handler said, "All right, everybody, safety meeting, gather around." Okay, what you gotta remember is llamas is temperamental. If they don't like you, they spit. And without skipping a beat, my daughter said, "Yeah, but if they love you, they swallow." And every parent turned to look at me. I'm like, "Hi, I'm the comedian dad. I must have said something when I thought she wasn't paying attention. I was probably talking to her mom, trying to..."
13: Now, if your reaction to that joke was negative, I have a little song for you. Because you didn't see that that joke is about me having the best intentions. How can you see the best in yourself if you can't see the best in others? If you can't see the good in others, how will you see it in you? How can you see the best in yourself if you can't see the best in others? If you can't see the good in others, how will you see it in you? What would be my greatest weakness? Here are a few of my favorites.

0: me, you know?
1: Take a moment, really think about it. You know what I mean? Just think about it. Or imagine for a moment.
0: Man, I'm the weirdest person in the world at that moment. I am a weary traveler of the skies.
1: With wings on my head.
0: I look like a Vader D who got fired earlier on in the day and had to finish a shift to get paid.
1: I have ketchup bottles for legs. Now everyone imagine me. Everyone imagine me.
0: Too real or not real enough? Then again, I was playing myself in that hypothetical situation, and I said, TJ, I just want to tell you, you shouldn't be embarrassed at all about how you vomited in public last night, because in this day and age, so few people do what they say they're going to do. And you did. When you said, you guys, I'm going to throw up, you did. You threw up upwards into the air. And you can consider this letter a certificate of friendship for the rest of our lives. Sincerely,

0: through. Hey, what's going on, Chicago? It's Michael Yo, and you're listening to my boys. That's right. I love these guys, Tony Carr and Steve Tuohy on Chicago Comedy Scene Radio. Yeah.
1: Boom. It don't get any better than that, Michael.
0: That's right. Drop the mic.
2: I just think I'm better off by myself, man, because I piss people off a lot. You know what I mean? Like, I wish I could start every conversation with "I'm sorry." It would just be so much easier. It'd just be like, "Hi, my name's Sean, and I'm sorry." What are you apologizing for? We'll figure it out. I piss people off to a point where I think people are my friends when they're not. You ever do that? You run into somebody that you think you're friends with, and then they're not. It's like a website you forgot the password to. You come back years later and like, "How you doing?" "Nope." "What about this?" "Mm-mm." "What about this?" "I'm gonna need you to remember what you said 3 years ago." I don't need any more Hotmails in my life anyways. But I don't know if you get this yelled at you on a weekly basis, but I get this where people literally go, "Sean, why don't you think before you spoke? You should think before you speak, buddy." But I do. I do think before I speak. What I'm thinking is, am I going to be offended at what I'm about to say? And the answer is always, "Nah, dude, you crushing it. You go right ahead." Turns out nobody likes being called thunder thighs. Now I'm going to do the rest of this joke to the wall. Because I always thought thunder thighs meant big thighs. Which meant great thighs. I don't understand the problem. And I'd love to do this joke. I'll make eye contact with a lady and be like, "We're all beautiful no matter how we look. And that beauty is a standard, but not one of worth. And that's the best way you've ever heard that put. Well, whatever." But I know if I look at her, she's going to be like, "Are you saying I got big thighs right now?" And that's not what I'm saying. I can't even tell. We're sitting down. The lights are in my eyes. I hope, though. I hope your knees haven't seen each other in years. Yeah, it's the thing, you can't call anything big on a lady. You can go up to a dude and be like, "Sup, Tom, you got a big old dick." "Aw, thanks, man." You call anything big on a lady, is it proportional? Is it proportional? What the fuck is proportional? Nobody knows what that means. That's why we made up the word damn.
3: Sometimes people don't drink it, and I'm like, right over here. But drink it up. What are you going to get? Whiskey sour. Fuck yeah, I love it. All right, good stuff. Look at that. I just took care of the order right there. Whiskey sour. Working part-time as well. Now, this is fun. A lot of you probably recognize me from a small part in an Empire Carpets commercial that I filmed 8.5 years ago. So. That was me, yeah. One of my greatest and only acting roles ever. I pretended like I had enough money to own a home. and had a family that loved me. It's good stuff. That was one out of two acting roles in my life. Part two was just like 3 years ago, and still on the air here, an ABC plumbing commercial.
4: Yeah.
3: Yeah. You know it's a good company when their name is ABC Plumbing. That's like when phone books used to exist. They try to get near the top, you know, so it's right after AA and AAA, ABC Plumbing. Yeah. It's a real sexist commercial, too. In the commercial, I'm like drying my hands in the kitchen sink, and my wife has the phone, and she just goes, "I called ABC Plumbing." And I walk over, and I just go, "Way to get it done." Like she'd never used a phone before. I improvised, though. I added in a slap on the back right before I said that. So I walk over there, I'm like, boom, way to get it done. Because I don't know how people interact with husbands and wives. I'm not married yet. But it's okay.
4: You guys, so I've been doing stand-up for 7 years. This year is the 7 year anniversary of my stand-up career. I started when I was 16 years old. And to give you an idea, when I was 16 years old, I was about 10 sizes larger than I am now in pants. I had braces, had short hair, and so one thing that I've noticed about stand-up is that the longer you do it, the more hate mail you get about it. And so I wanted to end with you guys on this hate mail that I received. I got this letter regarding a video that I had done of the very first stand-up show I'd ever performed. So there's like, this doesn't work. So there's like this video on YouTube. I didn't even post it. When I was 16 years old, I'm doing stand-up routine, and it's the worst. Like, I could have told you it's the worst video ever you've ever seen. But instead, there was a guy who was so offended by this video that he decided to reach out to me about it. And so I wanted to read to you guys the letter that I got and the things we have to deal with as stand-up comedians. First of all, though, excuse me, I just spit all over this guy. We're both redheads, it's fine. And I don't have chlamydia anymore. So one thing you should know about me is that I went to college. I was number 8 in the nation for IPDA professional debate, which basically means I get to go to college for free because I'm very good at doing very thorough research very fast. So that's something you should know about me. But first, I want to read you this letter. I changed the gentleman's name to Lance. And here we go. So it says, "Hi, Sydney. My name is Lance. You don't know me, but I know you. Unfortunately. I was perusing stand-up comedy videos on YouTube when I came across a video you posted in 2008. In the description, it was noted that the video was taken at your very first stand-up comedy show ever. And I have to tell you, Sydney, not impressed. What is with your performance? And in a sweatshirt? Unprofessional. Not to mention the distracting array of orthodontia. But now on to the jokes. My morals and ethics regarding honesty gave me no choice but to find you. I saw on your website that you're still doing stand-up comedy. Yikes! Really? Who pays you? No, seriously, who's the person who pays you? I need to speak to them. Also, I saw that you used to teach improv. At least the children think you're funny. But if it were my kid, asterisk, shakes head, asterisk.
5: No way.
4: But from the looks of things, you've dropped a few pounds, ditched the braces, and colored your hair. At least now you have something going for you. All you need is a new career. Bad choices, Sydney. Bad choices. So when I got this, I reacted the way that you imagine someone would react, you know, an array of emotions. I was sad, I was hurt, I was angry, I was confused, I was frustrated. But I wanted to wait before I responded. Like, have you ever had a fight with someone and then, like, 3 hours later come up with the best response and you're like, oh, if only I could rewind time and just say. So I waited about 3 days. I think I got that on, like, a Tuesday or a Wednesday. And I responded, which I have with me. And here's my response. "Hi, Lance. I'm sorry you didn't like my video. I guess we can't all be perfect performers during our
6: first show ever.
4: I see you did your homework on me. Very impressive, Lance. Very impressive. I applaud you. And it is because of this that I decided to do some homework on you myself. And I have to tell you, Lance, not impressed. Let's begin with your MySpace. Highlights, Lance? Highlights?
6: Really?
4: I mean, we all know those went out with NSYNC and Backstreet Boys, which would be totally understandable. That's why I'm so confused as to why your page is set to Nickelback. Moving on, I'm sorry for your divorce. I saw the paperwork. Irreconcilable differences, Lance? Bummer. No worries, though. Your lawyer didn't breach any confidentiality agreements or anything. Your ex-wife posted it on her Instagram along with an emoji that's laughing so hard it's crying. Also, while I was making that terrible, horrible video in 2008, do you know what you were doing, Lance? You were getting a DUI and a possessions charge in the same night. Bad choices, Lance. Bad choices. Luckily for me, my bad choices won't affect what boxes I have to check on future job applications. Thank you for your feedback, and good luck in your custody hearing. P.S. Imaginable has two eyes. I hope your Groupon tattoo wasn't too expensive. Cheers, Sydney Davis.
7: You gotta have a phone, though, if you want to get women. I'm single, and, Oh, thanks for laughing at my loneliness. That's cool. I've dated a weird string of women. The last chick let's just be super honest tonight. I'm gonna regret all of this that I'm saying when I'm in the monastery in like 10 years from now. I dated a stripper for a while. That was a rebound for me, which is neat. It made sense with what I do, okay? I'm up late at night, guys. I'm not out during the day or whatever. I'm up at night, and I keep really weird hours, sleep all day, work all night type thing. And so we matched up. We had similar schedules and stuff. It made sense. And one of my friends was like, why don't you just date a female comic? But strippers do this crazy thing where, yeah, they make money, which is nuts. My comics don't do that. I'm just bringing home oh, you did it again. Wow, you're good at that. Crazy. Crazy. There's some messed up advertising for her, though. She used to strip out at Woody's. If you've never been to Woody's, Woody's is right next to a gas station. It's basically a gas station strip club combo. You made it. All those tattoos, they did good, you know? This won't bother anybody. Sure, yeah. Gas station strip club combo. What kind of advertising? Does that make you feel good when you show up to work and you drive by that? Girls, girls, girls, $1, $1, $1. Gas, $3.67. Might as well pull in. It's cheaper than Taco Bell or gambling at McDonald's. She was a live one. She had a kid and whatever. Thank God, not mine. We'll get into that in a second. You know how you can tell you found a classy one? They got that feather in their hair. That's how you know you found a whore, guys. The feather in the hair equals whore. I don't care what you say, it's classy. It looks on me it looks, no. On everybody it looks dumb, it looks stupid. Let the advertising warp your mind and think that that's what you should wear in your hair. You look like an idiot. Dead bird, oh, put that in my hair. I killed my carrier pigeon. Can I still have the job? Idiots. They're called snap feathers. I'm up at like 3 a.m, guys. I see these infomercials. Okay, this is the advertising I consume, all right? I'm sure you guys see normal stuff all day. This is what I watch. And they're like, snap feathers, 3 feathers for $10. What? Three feathers for $10. Wow, man, can you throw a rock and a stick in there too and maybe some peanuts and complete my scavenger hunt at Camp Wobbsy? Wow, man. What are you doing for me here, right? So what's that the style? Like, oh, you have sweet dreams. You sleep, I've got a dream catcher in my hair. Yeah, that gas station ornament looks great in your dreads. Wow, it's cool, lady. Here's a news flash. Native Americans called and they want their style back. I'm kidding, guys. They drunk dialed and they want their land back. But we won't give it to them, will we? No, of course not. White people in Iowa crowd?
8: I lost my virginity and my left kidney on the same weekend. And I thought the doctors were gonna tell my parents. They're like, well, the good news is we can save the kidney. Whoops, my bad. A lot of people recently have been telling me I have resting bitch face, right? I guess it's okay to tell people that. And I'm like, excuse me, where do you think I'm getting all this rest from? Clearly, you don't know me at all. So my bike tires got slashed and I've been taking a whole lot of Ubers lately, right? And every time I get in an Uber, they're like, you wanna go to brunch? Wanna go to brunch? Going to brunch with your friends? Brunch, brunch, brunch, brunch, brunch. And I think that's rude, right? I think it's rude. I thought 2017 was all about not judging a book by its cover, right? Not putting labels on people. And frankly, it pisses me off. Pisses me off so much, can't even finish my brunch. I think the best part about that joke is that these here, no, they're not here.
9: So I have a YouTube account, and anyone who has a YouTube account knows you automatically set yourself up for the meanest of the mean comments, and you gotta be ready for it, right? But recently, I got a comment that called me a Judas goat. And like, I've been insulted, but I've never been insulted on a level I had to Google it. So, and what caught my attention is that most of the comments are like misspelled, undercapitalized, whatever. This person all capitalized correctly, the punctuation was correct, they even hyphenated Judas goat. So I was like, wow, this person is boost. So I Googled Judas goat. And you guys, a Judas goat is a real thing, and it's the goat that they use to trick all the animals to go to the slaughterhouse. So they get this goat that looks all happy and prances around, and all the animals fall for it, and they go right to their death. I'll be real with you guys. That hit me in the core, you know?
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11: Just got engaged, everybody, huh? Got engaged to my girlfriend. Thanks for the half-ass applause. That's how I feel about it, too. Thank you. Got engaged to my girlfriend. I still call her my girlfriend. I don't call her my fiancé because the word fiancé on paper looks a lot like finances. And she's on unemployment, and I do this shit, so let's not combine those funds just yet. Anything times zero, still zero, you know? Even the community college people know that, all right? It's like day one of pre-math. Doing our wedding registry, go to Bed Bath & Beyond. They give you the scan gun to go scan all the stuff you want your friends to buy you. I'm all for the scan gun idea, but give the wives to be the scan gun. Give me like a laser tag gun to play with all the other miserable husbands in the store. Or at least give me a taser gun so I can knock myself out and take a nap in a beanbag chair while she's picking out napkin rings. That would be great. I have no input on napkin rings. I'm from the south side of Chicago. We don't even use napkins down there. We use our sleeve or this part of our hand. Sometimes when I'm eating ice cream, I just Scooby-Doo that shit. Like, walking around that store, and girlfriend's like, what kind of china should we get? We got to register for China. I'm like, I don't know. I've never eaten off of china. I'm used to eating off a wrapper in my lap in a fast food parking lot after getting a hand job. We shouldn't register for China. We should register for laundry soap so you get these stains out of my pants. Some are McGriddle. Some are something else. I don't want to talk about it. We saw this at the store. Half a banana saver. That's a real device, you guys. It's a plastic clamp you clip on the other half of a banana if you can't finish it. Who can't finish the other 3 inches of a 6-inch fruit? That's like one bite. Who's like, I can't do it. The potassium's burning my gums. Wish I had a clamp so I could save that for later. I just watched Beverly Hills Cop. I was going to jam that banana in somebody's tailpipe. It's a great prank, Axel. I don't know what kind of couple seriously registers for half a banana saver. Like, where are you guys going on your honeymoon? Somewhere tropical? Not going to stay at home and feed each other half bananas. No honeymoon, one wild staycation, let me tell you. Girlfriend told me she wants to be the ice cube couple. I was like, what the hell does that mean? She's like, let's register for a bunch of different ice cube trays and shapes and sizes so when people come over to our parties, they'll know us as the ice cube couple. What shapes and sizes should we get? I'm like, I don't know. It depends on what shapes and sizes you want to see melt when no one shows up to our fucking parties. Any more bright ideas like that, we're going to be the breakup couple. I'll bring that ring right back to the arcade I won it from, okay? Dave and Buster's owes me tickets anyway.
12: I'm telling you, man. Father was a teacher 45 years on the west side of Chicago. Malcolm X College. My pops, man, he was in the system. My father was in the system. Like, he was that dude. Like, man, he wasn't afraid of shit. Damn, you know, my father, like, was around gangbangers and shit. You know, Chicago's known for gangbanging. You know, they show it on TV. Chirac. Like, everybody in Chicago's like, pow, pow, you're dead, pow, pow. As soon as you get off, like, pow. Even the pilot, like, oh, shit, it's Chicago. Yeah, but, you know, my father taught disciples, all that shit. He didn't give a damn. You know what I'm saying? Let me tell you something. My father was like 5'7". I don't give a fuck. It's like a little action figure. And plus, when you come

0: Africans. 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I ain't gonna lie. Like CNN International, when you go overseas, it's better. They show Africans like going to banks and shit. Like we got money, we drive cars. I'm being serious. It's normal. They show Arabs doing normal shit. They're not just always not doing that dumb shit. You know how America makes everybody else look like shit? That's their job. Make Africans just naked. Just this is all we do. Just naked. Fuck. You know, but I'm telling you, man, I'm not going to lie, I like that stereotypical shit. Every time they go to Africa, I go, oh, here it comes. They send that, I like when they send the British correspondent, they send a white to go to a dark continent. That's a good look. He looks more in danger. And they send a British, we love British fucking accents. They send the British correspondent, it's always that dude, he has that fucking perfect news hair, that shit is like... And he's white British, fresh white. Not that tainted American shit. He's that Downton Abbey white, that fucking masterpiece theater! Hello, everyone! Yes! You know what I mean? They love sending them to Africa. They're like that white crayon in the crayon box. It was always the sharpest because no one ever used it because it was so white. It didn't show up on the goddamn paper. It had its own compartment. Yeah, this is my compartment. I love those dudes because it's always like, and his name is Roger Rogers. And he's in the Congo. There's been a militia takeover, and he's been there for 3 days investigating. And they go, we're gonna go to Roger Rogers right now in the Congo. Right. Roger, are you there? Thank you, Jim. You're right, I'm here. You can see behind me the wreckage. I'm here in the Congo. Where the Congolese militia has shattered the dreams of the Congolese people. I love when they say this, I'm here in the daytime. But at night, I'm not fucking here. His hair is still up, it's fucking humid, his hair is standing up. Africans are like, how his hair stay like that? Shoot it. Then they always have, behind me is a man. He's one of the elders of this village. We'll be talking to him in a moment. His name is Umbele. And they always have some African dude waiting to be interviewed. He's wearing a Scooby-Doo t-shirt with dress pants. He's like, where the fuck he get them Scooby with one boot and shit? Like, they're chilling. Scooby-Doo, where are you? And then they always show the African talking, right, in the interview. He's always talking in his own language with interpretation over it. And they always look desperate. When I was a little boy. And this always happens when Africans are talking. Where do the fucking flies come from? Those were news flies. They were like, send out the flies. Send out the flies. Those are trained actor flies. Flies are just chilling. He's trying to talk. Out of here. Why do you have flies every time I talk? Every time I'm on the news, you always put fly on me. I can speak English. Why do you always make me speak? Mess up my Scooby-Doo t-shirt. Roger Rogers in the Congo. Tell you, man. Nigerians are everywhere. Sports, fuck yeah. NFL, if you are NFL fans, you know we're a Nigerian. You know it's a Nigerian because our name comes right off the fucking jersey. Comes right off the jersey. I'm not lying.
1: That was a good catch by Adeluku Mook. What the hell? Number 50. Jesus Christ. Django. Fuck it. Let's just go there.
0: Adewale.

0: Tukumbo makes the catch.
1: They should have a Nigerian announcer. I will do it.
0: Ade Tukumbo made the catch. I can pronounce it better than you.
2: Are we ready for our next comic? Yeah, we're ready. I know you're ready over there. I need you. I'm going to get ready right now. Our next comic, she's a producer for Brass Chuckles and Just Dickin' Around, which is actually, I perform with them. And she just came back from a 2-week European tour. So fresh from the continent, please put your hands together for...

0: So what's so hilarious about that is Angel's actually my motorcycle mechanic. So great to be here tonight. You guys having a good time so far? My set will be brought to you by the Allergens of Chicago. That's right. A little bit of a raspy voice, so you're welcome in advance. Super, super fun. I actually don't know how to deal with allergies because I don't usually get them. I was raised in Arizona, and it was just like I never dealt with allergies there. It just wasn't an issue for me. And it was also really difficult, like growing up there, because I had a very difficult time expressing my emotions as a child. It was because as a natural redhead, I didn't have any eyebrows. And as we all know, the eyebrows are actually where emotions come from. So it was very hard. It was really difficult, and you know, I was homeschooled, obviously. And then I went to a public high school, and it was super fun because when I went there, everybody was doing all this cool experimentation, right? They were like drugs and alcohol, right? They're having a really good time experimenting. And I also experimented, but not with drugs or alcohol. I discovered the eyebrow pencil. And I began to play. I was like, oh my God. I started out with like the Frida Kahlo, just straight across, you know, made a lot of really great art during that time. And then I started experimenting with like, you know, like my gothic phase, right? Just like, just like furious all the time about nothing. I dressed in all black. I'll wear black until they make something darker. Sparkle pony, you can tell from my lids. I rock the glamour. I get real glamorous with makeup, love it a lot. You know, and then I finished it up with like the, you know, you see, I start practicing when I'm 80, you know, the golden arches, the little ladies that are 80 years old, you know, like, ooh. It's like everything's amazing all the time, right? Yeah. Oh, that was really, really fun. It was really exciting too to do that as in high school because, you know, I felt like, you know, it was weird because I had to interact with people, you know, after all that homeschooling. And when I did that, I kind of went overboard, you know? You know, I'm a redhead, homeschooler. I went overboard and I joined not one, you guys, not one, but two gangs in high school. Two. I took all the love and the nurturing that my parents gave me. I just kicked it right in the face. I don't feel so bad because one of them's actually known for its youth recruitment. Have you guys heard of the 4-H? They are relentless. Bless you, sir. I feel you. I do. I feel you. The other one, I was also a proud member of the Future Farmers of America. So fun. I actually got a full ride scholarship to college on a science project that I did, no joke, called The Effects of Cell Cultured Caffeine on Equine Semen as a Basic Tender. I had way too many friends, you know? So they were like, well, let's nail this right on down, you know? Just pare down that friend group. Here's a good science project for you. So I did this, and what that entailed was that I had to go around to different horse farms, and they would lead a mare in heat in front of a stallion, who then would respond with challenge accepted. Right? And then they would lead him over to a 55-gallon drum. Yeah. Oh no! Yes. Oh yes. Oh yes. Covered in padding, which was held in place by duct tape, which was then chained down to some cinder blocks that were secured by rebar into a solid cement ground. And what they would do is they would lead that stallion over to that monstrosity of a contraption. And my job as a 14-year-old homeschooled virgin who was saving herself for Jesus. Yeah. Sir, I'm glad you raised your hand. You know how it goes. My job was to face off with this engorged member and then catch it like a football into the crook of my arm in a special receiving sleeve and hold on for dear life until he was done, which was often a lengthy amount of time. Gentlemen, you know. You know? He knows. He knows, right? Oh, so as you might imagine, at the end of all of that experience, I was like, Jesus, I know we're tight, so I'm gonna ask you this one thing. If there's anything that you could do to keep me from ever having to deal with that in my adult life, I would be forever grateful. Welcome to Chicago. For a short period of time after college, I earned my living in the oldest profession in the world, agriculture. It was super, super fun. And then I moved to Chicago, and I discovered something that we're doing here in Chicago. We've been doing it in Arizona for a long time. The traffic lights. You guys familiar by applause? The traffic lights? Yeah? A lot of people don't like them personally. I'm vain, so I love them. A lot of the selfies I get these days are traffic light photographs. I'm located where they are all over the city, and I just speed up, you know, like Arabian horse it all the way through. I save a fortune on headshots that way, actually. It's a really good investment. I was home recently, and I discovered that my father and I were driving in a truck, of course, we drive in a truck, down the highway in Arizona, and I looked over at him, and he was wearing a pith helmet with camouflage netting across, like a beekeeper. Yeah. Mm-hmm. I was like, Dad, what on earth are you doing? And he says, well, you see, we in Arizona, we've found a way to outsmart the traffic lights. What you do is you wear like something obstructing your face. And sure enough, as we're driving along in Arizona on this highway, there's a stormtrooper. And to our right goes our former President W. Bush. And then there was this terrifying clown that went by, just driving, full mask. And I was just like, that's ridiculous. That's amazing. I can't even. And then there's another thing that they do is they put a piece of foil on the fold down thing. And I'm just imagining the person that's going through those photographs, right? They're just like, okay, great, ticket, ticket, ticket. And they just see this flash of light. And they're like, Jesus Cristo! Pretty awesome. I live right here. I live in the gayborhood. Yeah? Yeah. I love the gayborhood. You know, it's really fantastic. Every summer I deal with something special that I'm sure a lot of you guys can relate to. Yeah. That is that there's a season here, not allergy season, although it is almost as irritating. It's the sports season. Yeah? Are there any White Sox fans in this audience? Any White Sox fans? So don't you be timid. You raised that beer. Any Cubs fans in the audience? Yeah, by applause? Yeah. Cool. I don't like to divide my audiences. I'm really about, you know, like harmony. So I'll just keep it neutral, right? So this game poured out of the stadium and a bunch of rapists. You know, keep it neutral. Flooded the streets and they came over to the neighborhood. And it was fantastic because, you know, I get this a lot in my area of domain. People come up to me a lot and they say that my makeup is fierce. They don't say your makeup is fierce. They go, girl, your makeup is fierce. Or they tell me that I'm sickening, that my makeup is sickening. But they never say it like that. They go, your makeup is like they're snatching gnats out of the air, like, sickening. Sickening. It's really awesome. So this gentleman who had wandered over into the neighborhood came up to me and he said, hey, are you like a real woman? Right? So I just looked it right in his eyes and I was like, what? an amazing compliment. My eyebrow game is on point! Thank you guys so much for a great night.
1: She's a fancy little thing wrapped up in a corn husk. Love you. This is great. I was not mistaken for a drag queen the other day. Actually, yesterday, somebody called me faggot on the street.
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3: 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No, that is not English. I pressed 1. That is not goddamn English. I pressed 1. Don't you camel shit a bullshitter. I pressed 1. You know it, and I know it. I pressed 1. It was 1. I pressed 1, not 7-Eleven. How the fuck did I get you on this phone? They want to cope along and understand your problem. They can't understand your problem. We laid off the Americans and sent the jobs overseas. So they want to read the instructions out of a manual. "Hello, Sir Vince. What seems to be the problem with your phone today, Sir Vince?" "My phone's broke. Can't even turn it on." "Oh, Sir Vince, I'm very, very sorry to hear about your misfortune today. I know how very frustrating that must be for you. Tell me, are you calling me from the broken phone right now?" "No. I'm not calling you from the broken phone right now, Joe." No, his name's not fucking Joe. That really pisses me off, too. At the beginning of this call, I pressed 1 for English. I'm trying to be calm here, but I pressed 1 for English. I hit star, went back to the main menu, pressed 1 again. I still got Mahmoud Ali Buba, Ahmed Bin Quasar all of a sudden. Where did the wires get crossed in the sand? How the fuck? Where's that guy in the beginning? "Hi, thank you for calling T-Mobile. Where the fuck is that guy? How do I get him back to me? I just want to speak English." I figured out the only way to speak English is to press 2 for Spanish, because then it's a bilingual white person answering the phone. I figured out the system. I got so pissed off one day. I hit number 2 and I hear, "Hola, ¿cómo estás? Do you speak English?" "Yeah, my name's John. What's up?"
4: "Hey, it's Craig Shoemaker, the Love Master, baby. And when I'm Chicago, what do? I do Chicago's comedy scene with Steve Tuohy and Tony Carr. Nobody funnier. And hey, laugh on, everybody. Oh, yeah."
5: "My daughter was a bad sleeper when she was a baby. We'd try and set her down to go to bed or take a nap, and she would just fuss. So my wife, she looked up infant massage, and it worked great. We'd rub her little tootsies, rub her shoulders, and she'd just drop. Problem is, we created a monster. She is 11 years old. She still wants back rubs before bed, and I am more than happy to give them to her because I am a man. And I was once a teenage boy, and I know all the teenage boys' tricks especially, hey, would you like a back rub? Yeah. So some kid's going to try that on my daughter. He's going to get up in there, start rubbing her, and she's going to say, oh, that's just how my dad does it. And that right there is a boner killer. Unless they're in Arkansas. But otherwise... But, okay, say it doesn't kill his boner. Say he's like, well, that's weird, but he keeps going. My daughter is not in the right frame of mind. So if he tries a little, like, over-the-shoulder action, she's, ew, ew, gross, what are you doing? Those kids are playing checkers. I'm playing 4D chess. Hands off my daughter, pricks.
6: Well, let's do this. Let's change gears. You got military ID on your table. What branch are you in, my friend? Army. Ah, couldn't get into the Air Force. Just dropped out of high school, huh? He's used to it. All four branches bust each other's balls. He knows. Where have you served, my friend? What's your name?
7: James.
6: James, where have you served, James?
7: Iraq, Afghanistan.
6: Nice. I don't know if you heard that, but at the end he went,
7: Iraq, Afghanistan, camp something,
6: Texas. I'm like, yeah, I was stationed in Texas. Oh, let me tell you. That's cool. The reason I noticed is because I've been very lucky as a comic. I've been very blessed in the fact that I have been able to go over to places like Iraq and Afghanistan and perform for troops stationed over there. Yeah, I've been able to... And it's great. I don't want to make anybody else jealous, but have my back on this, James. I went to Iraq a handful of times, and every single time I got to go over there and perform, it was either in July or August. 130 degrees in the shade. He's nodding his head. 145 in the sun. Nodding his head. Yes. And no matter... what's that?
8: You see the big spiders.
6: Yes, camel spiders. Oh, I don't even want to get into that shit. Camel spiders. I did so much sweating in Iraq. Oh my God, it was so hot. I did so much sweating in my nether regions that I came home in 2010, I went over, I came home with a severe case of adult onset diaper rash. Oh, it was gross. And I tried to prevent, it's not like I just woke up one morning and went, oh, I don't feel so fresh, like, you know, really. No, every day I would sweat, and every day I said, okay, I've got to do something about this. So I came up with these little ideas to prevent it. I took toilet paper, rolled it up, and created what I called was a man pon to wedge between my cheeks. Yeah, that captured the sweat, but it didn't prevent the rash. In fact, it was just something disgusting I had to pick out and throw away. That... I tried to baby bottom myself. Yeah, a little talcum powder, like, that'll take care of it. Anybody know what happens to gold bond at 140 degrees? It turns to glue. I would make yogurt while I walked. Disgusting. So I came home, and for 2 weeks, I would penguin while I walked. I would just penguin around like, okay, I'm home. The rash is going to go away now. It's not going away, but it's going to go away. It didn't. I had this... Have you ever been to the zoo and seen the monkeys in heat? That's what I looked like. I had this red, swollen butt with flaky skin. It was disgusting, and I had to go see a doctor, and I told him what I told you. I said, I was in Iraq. It's sweaty. Now my butt's red and flaky. I just need some sort of ointment. And the doctor said to me, all right, let me take a look at it. And I said, all right, no. I mean, I know people go to the doctor and say, oh, doc, my shoulder, I could use some Vicodin, huh? But since the dawn of time, no man has ever gone to a doctor and said, hey, doc, my butt rash, I could use an ointment, huh? We don't fake that. Doctor said, well, if I'm going to prescribe something, I need to examine you. So I made peace with myself. I said, damn it. I dropped trow. I did the bend of shame. And because I was bent over the table facing away from him, I know he did this on purpose. I know he did this on purpose. He took his latex glove, put it on, and then snapped it. Yes. As if that was supposed to relax me or something. No, I tightened up like Cameron Fry. I'm like, put some coal in there, we are making diamonds. Then the doctor, he starts giving my balloon knot its little finger tickle. But because he does this for a living, he's casual about it, so he strikes up a conversation. Like, so it must have been hot over there. How long have you been a comedian? What's the morale of the troops like? Did you like performing over there? Like, whoa, whoa, whoa, time out. Male-on-male ass play is very new to me. I have never been to prison. I've never rushed a fraternity. I don't spend much time canoeing in Appalachia. This is what we're going to do. I understand you need to examine me, but I'm going to think of a safe word. Yes. You diddle with your doodle, but if I feel a knuckle go in, I say Canada, and we're done. And there is no funny ending to that story. He gave me an ointment, and it went away in a day. I'm like, I dealt with this for 2 weeks because I didn't want to go to the doctor, and it's gone. I'm dumb.
9: It's great to be here in the summertime. I got my summertime tan. I'm a summertime guy. Yep. I'll see you guys later. I'm sorry. I don't know why I did that. That was horrible. I let the album go to my head. I don't know. I thought I could just get away with stuff. I was just at Frisbee camp. It's a real place. Real place you can go for $95. I went, it's exactly what you think it is. It was a bunch of 30-year-old grown men sleeping on bunk beds, tossing a disc around. Women were allowed. They chose not to come. What's wrong, ladies? You don't want to play with a toy in the woods? No? Oh, well, I guess I just don't understand women. I went because I have one friend. That friend is Jeff, and Jeff was going to Frisbee camp. That's what happens. When you're a comedian here in Chicago, all of your friends eventually leave you to pursue their dream of running another show in a bar somewhere else. And that leaves you with your one friend, which is Jeff. Jeff, are you here?
10: Yeah.
9: There he is. Yeah. That's my friend. He won't let me down. Jeff's a good guy, though. Even though I didn't have a choice, he was like, he still tried to sell it to me. He's like, hey, man, it's going to be real nice. Just you and me, a bunch of like-minded bras, tossing a crispy disc around. Sweet. Flaming fire. No shoes. I was like, yeah, Jeff, that sounds pretty chill. The shocking reality of Frisbee camp. Not chill at all. Super intense. I'm talking, I wake up 8 o'clock in the morning in my bunk bed because the team captain comes running in. He's like, hey, wake up. It's time for Frisbee, motherfuckers. Oh, I'm sorry, you say what the fuck? Shut the fuck up! Shut up! Shut up! This isn't Question Me camp! This isn't Fairy Tale camp! This isn't La La La Sleeping camp! This is fucking Frisbee camp! Now put on that shirt, get on those cleats, get out, be a man, throw a toy! Ah! I see you now, that's exactly how intense Frisbee camp is, alright? Which is fine. That's, you know, if you're expecting, you know, an intense sports vibe, that's cool. But that's not the vibe that my fun friend Jeff set up for me, you know? He set up a chill vibe, you know? And you prepare for the two vibes differently. Like, me and Jeff, we prepared by showing up 2 hours early and dropping acid. Whoops. Welcome to a nightmare. Hi. It's your nightmare. Jeff's friend Zarin gave us the acid. These are the types of names you deal with when you're dealing with acid. Zarin. And Wava. And Flippa. Acid names, you know? Zarin, he gives us the acid. He's like, hey, man, just go out in the woods, have a great day, and then come back, and we'll have opening ceremony. It's just going to be brass and bees, man. All right. And so me and Jeff, we go out in the woods, we drop acid, we have the best day of our lives, and we come back for opening ceremonies, and Zarin, he comes running up. He's like, oh, my God, I've made a huge mistake. It's not that vibe at all. You're going to have to pretend like you're not on acid. Which I don't know if you've ever done acid and had to pretend like you're not on acid, but you can't. You can't do it. You might as well be a dog. They know. That's a dog. That's not a dude. That's a dog. Yep. Cover, blown immediately. Zarin, he introduced me to a guy, so I went to shake his hand, but the guy was holding a box, so I just started holding his box too. Like, oh, I fucked up. Do you think he knows? I said to uninhabited space. He's like, I'm Kevin. I'm like, I'm called Dave. Well, one of us is going to have to die now, Kevin. We can't both be alive here at Prison Camp. It's too awkward for both of us to live. Zarin covered for me. He's like, sorry, Dave has Asperger's. Spend the rest of camp is Asperger's Dave. Which was all right. They let you sleep in. They're way more chill when you have Asperger's. Everybody wake the fuck up! Dave. Sweet, sweet Dave. You get to sleep in. Because you're brave. Brave boys sleep in at Frisbee Camp. And they get a little kiss. Mwah! Guy kissed me. It was okay.
10: I watch a lot of TV here. A lot of TV. I watch, y'all watch, not a lot, just some TV. Appreciate all you guys' show. Game of Thrones, come on. Ooh, look at this. We got some nerds, some porno nerds in here, bitch, man. That's what Game of Thrones is. You watch somebody die and somebody fuck right after that. That's crazy. I keep giving myself a concussion, hitting my head on this damn thing. I'm going to step to the middle over here. So I watch a lot of TV. And when I watch TV, I like to put things in a black perspective. Like, one of my favorite cartoons is Scooby-Doo. Have you ever seen Scooby-Doo? Been on for 40 years. They went from teenagers to kids, to teenagers to adults, to teenagers again. It's like, holy shit. Well, I'll make a black Scooby-Doo, right? The Mystery Machine would be a van. It'd be a stretched-out Cadillac on 34s. With tinted windows. Illegal tinted windows, too. Playing Chameleon there the whole damn time. I don't know why Chameleon there, but they're riding. They're that shit. Just playing. The character would be different. Like, Daphne would be an Instagram model and a Tatiana. She'd be a bus down. She will be one. She'll keep getting caught because she's on Instagram worrying about likes, letting everybody know she ain't no basic bitch. That's Daphne. Velma, she'll still be smart and a thick one, but her catchphrase will be different. Instead of losing her glasses, she'll lose her wigs. She'll be like, my wigs ain't doing a damn thing without my wigs. Find them shits. She wouldn't say jinkies. She'd be like, hell no. Hell no. Freddie, he wouldn't wear an ascot or whatever that shit is, a scarf. He'd wear like a do-rag, and when he take off a do-rag, he'd be brushing his hair for no reason to keep his waves tight every time he addressing the gang. Scooby-Doo be the favorite. No, he'd be the funniest one. He wouldn't be a Great Dane. He'd be like a pit bull or a Rottweiler. Voiced by Snoop Dogg the whole time. They wouldn't call him Scooby-Doo. They'd be like, hey, Scoo-Scoo, come here, man. I gotta... Come here. Come here. Shaggy will be the fucking... worst. He'll be the weed dealer of the group. He'll have dreads, a rhinestone Buzz Bunny hip-hop t-shirt that comes down to his wrist for some reason. And he's still dressed like it's 2002. I don't understand this. Why? Why? He wear a Jesus piece. He wouldn't say zoinks. He'd be like, nigga. I can imagine their first case right now. He'll be brushing his hair. All right, gang, we got a problem we got to solve right now. Daphne's pregnant. She's trying to put the baby on me. I told that bitch it's a ghost. Velma would be like, hell no. Shaggy go, nigga. Scooby-Doo come out. What you going to do about that, nigga? That's Scooby. That's fucking funny. Another show that's my favorite, and I wish they make a black version of this, is Master Chef. Have you guys... Master Chef with the most ghettoest people, and they all have to be from Chicago. I don't give no fuck. All from Chicago. It wouldn't be Chef Gordon Ramsay. It would be Chef Gerald, though. Every time he'll eat, taste something, he'll be like, oh, this is decent. And decent means 500 things in the black community. He'd be like, this shit decent. That's cool. That'd be funny as hell. I can imagine the first meal of somebody, Chef Gerald will be like, all right, folks, bring your plate up. What the fuck? The guy bring up, all right, what we have for you is some ramen noodles with some pan-seared hot dogs and a puree of hot sauce. Chef Terrell will taste it and be like, this shit decent. On phone now. Yeah. Another one that'd be funny, and most people say it's not a musical, but I believe if Die Hard is a Christmas movie, this movie's a musical. Willy Wonka in a Chocolate Factory. That is a musical, right? You would say it's music. It had musical numbers in it, right? Imagine that whole tour being black. First of all the chaperones would be the play sisters, mothers, aunties. It wouldn't be no fathers at all. Because black fathers work a lot, you racist bastards. Black fathers work a lot. A lot. They got two jobs. They ain't got time to go chaperone you on some damn chocolate field trip. Fuck out of here. The character's name will be different. Like Augustus Gloop. They wouldn't call him Augustus Gloop. They'd call him like Juicy or something because he's fat. A fat black kid. Yeah, that's Juicy up there. His mom would be yelling. He'd be drinking out the chocolate fountain. Juicy, get your ass out that damn. Juicy, get your ass out that chocolate fountain. Charlie Buckets. This would be Charlie Buckets, but you put G and the G stands for gets. Because he a fucking hooper. Charlie G Buckets, baby. The tour would, and the kids will be afraid to touch stuff because black people feel like this. Y'all never got this. You got the speech before you walk in the store. If you guys don't know what the speech is, that's when before you walk in the store as a little kid, your mom or your grandma, even your dad, would turn around and tell you, look, we gonna walk in this bitch, all right? You don't touch shit, you ain't getting shit. You better act like you got some home training or I will roundhouse your ass in this bitch. Okay? Funny as hell. This tour wouldn't start on time. Willy Wonka be late as shit. Everybody be like, we bought these bronze tickets for nothing, man. What the fuck? It's going on in this bitch. Remember the scene when they walked in and the hen grabbed, like was grabbing stuff, like grabbing her coats? Two of the people there would have laughed at after that. That would have scared the shit out of a black mom. Oh, bitch, hell no. We out of this. No. I am not doing this. Oh, boy, we going home. She ain't even get a chance to hoop and hoop. This is a rapper song for her yet. You're like, what the fuck is this? When they have to sign the walls, I'm about to say, boy, read that shit. They're going to fuck me credit in 30 years. Read that. Read that right now. You need to read. I told you, dumbass, to read stuff before you sign. But the craziest thing is when they walk in, they see all the candy. All the kids see all the candy. And then they remember that speech. They look at mom for about 5 minutes, and she's thinking about it. But first, she on Instagram sending out tweets, sending out pictures and shit, because that's what new age moms do. They on Instagram like a bitch for now. This kid just looking at their mom. The mom looking at him like, boy, take your ass out there, but act like you got some sense. Like, yes! All these kids asking for stole candy. Not store candy, stole candy. I will elaborate on that later. They ask for stole candy, be like, hey, Mr. Wonka, hey, Wonka, you got some Flaming Hot with cheese in here? No, what about some dilators? No? What about that motherfucker Watchamacallit? You got that Watchamacallit in here? No? You got some foodies? If y'all never had Fruities before, it's candy that comes in like a weed bag for about 25 cents. I'm pretty sure my weed dealer sells candy because he be tight in that bitch tight as hell. It's like, dude, I think you gave me the wrong bag. I just asked for some candy. I ain't even, you didn't have to wrap this up like it was a gram. I don't understand this shit. This is stupid. He be burning the end of the thing like, yeah, ain't nobody gonna get this. Nigga, that's candy. What are you doing?
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13: My neighborhood's weird, man. I'm pretty sure the crack dealers in my neighborhood are working together with the pawn shops. Because why is there a 24-hour pawn shop in my neighborhood? Regular people don't wake up at 4 in the morning like, oh, I feel like selling my microwave. I just feel like selling something. I want to sell something at 10% of its value. I just feel like selling something. Hey, baby, this TV show sucks. You're right, the show does suck. We should sell the TV. Anybody here do cocaine? I don't do cocaine, but I think people that do cocaine aren't honest about the term they use to say they're gonna do cocaine. Like people that drink, they say let's have some drinks. People that smoke weed, they say let's smoke some weed. People that do cocaine, they say you wanna go party. You wanna go party? You're not partying, you're snorting cocaine. I don't party like that. I party drinking in the corner. Text message to people about how shitty the party is. Like, yo, this party sucks, yo. And I lean when I text, because when I lean when I text, all my messages come out in italics. People always think I'm high all the time. Hannah, you look high. You high? You sound high. Are you high? No, I'm not high. I'm just way cooler than you. And more relaxed. I got a calmer demeanor. I stopped smoking weed like 2 years ago after I went to Amsterdam. The weed was so good. I got so high, one day I could speak Dutch. Fluent Dutch. I was so high that day I helped substitute teach a third grade geography class. Completely in Dutch. They were great kids. Very eager to learn. It was a wonderful experience. So I was walking around Amsterdam, I had a few extra euros in my pocket, so I did what anybody did, and I bought a white baby. This place had a sale on white babies, I couldn't pass it up. My mother said, never pass up a good white baby sale. And always wear clean underwear. They're very different pieces of advice, but both of them work when you apply them in the proper situation. So I bought the white baby, it's the new status symbol for me and my friends. We buy white babies and we have parties. And we dress them up in FUBU and Rockaway. Hey, do you see the jeans on my white baby? My white baby is way more stylish than your white baby. You need to step up your white baby shoe game. Your white baby shoes are horrendous. We're trying to get sponsorship for this event. And it's not gonna happen with your white baby shoes and such.
14: Yo, what's up? You're listening to, what is it, Chicago's comedy scene?
15: It's wild. But after him, I was determined to date like a better dude. I started dating a lawyer, which I thought was cool. But he wouldn't go down on me. I was like, objection. I'm going to need you to approach the bench here, buddy, you know? And I was like, you know what? I can do even better. Then I broke up with him, went out to find another guy, immediately caught an STD. I know. Don't worry, it's gone. It was a catch and release. And here's the thing. I know why it happened. It's because I was living in LA at the time. And I really mean this in my heart of hearts. Dudes in Hollywood are fucking gross. Like, the day I found out the guy I was dating gave me chlamydia, I was on stage talking about how I just found out and a guy still hit on me after my set. I know. I was like, ew. He literally looked at me like I was a banana with a soft spot. He's like, I can eat around that. I'm like, disgusting. Look, I know that joke is gross, but I did pay a $25 copay for it. Bro, I was so mad because I know exactly who gave it to me. I was only seeing one person. I don't know if anyone's been through this, but he denied it. And I was like, what? And it sucks because there's nothing you can do. You can't prove it was his. You can't be like, but wait, it has your ears. Like, there's nothing. I do really like telling that joke, even though it is absolutely disgusting. I do. True, because I looked up the numbers when it happened to me because I was feeling bad. And then I was like, oh my God, so many people are going to catch an STD at some point. Like, it's super common. But people judge the fuck out of you if you ever admit that. They're like, oh, Seba, you had chlamydia? I'm like, yeah, bitch, because I'm fun. I'm also good at scategories. What are we talking about? You know? At least I know I'm not the only person out here fucking up. One of my guy friends had his fifth kid on accident during the pandemic. How? I know. I was like, five kids, none of them on purpose, dude. There's no excuse for that in 2022. We have the technology. It's not like it's the Middle Ages where it's like, I don't understand. I've dipped my penis in honey. How is the maiden with child? No excuse. I was like, five kids, bro. Scientists are literally out here debating, like, do we have the right to clone? Who are we to create life? And this idiot is just splooging in waitresses. Like, I guess I just created a soul. I'm like, stop! This is why we're overpopulated and now none of us can use straws. Do you understand that shit? Because you didn't want to wear a condom, I'm stuck sucking a milkshake out of a Bounty paper towel roll? Are you serious? It's too much.
16: A lot of comedians come from what they call a broken home or a dysfunctional family or any kind of, you know, clinical term you want to use. I don't even like those words anymore because it just, I'm a dented can. That's a term that I came up with. You know, the stuff on the inside is still the same, but nobody ever buys the dented can in the store. It's kind of, they take the cart and they go around it. Oh, not that one. Oh, no. I'm not buying that one. And in a famine, you know, in New Orleans, when all the stuff was floating down the river and all the people were looting, there was one dented can of tomatoes in the store. Everything else was stolen, and that's me. And I can relate to that so much because I am a dented can, growing up in Milwaukee.
17: Oh, man. It was a good time, though. It was a good time. And, you know, you don't make a lot of money doing comedy for a while. You got to really love it. And last summer, I actually thought I did pretty good. I actually had to take my taxes into a guy. And he literally looked at him for a couple minutes and went, is this what comics make? Because this isn't funny at all. He's like, the good news is you qualify for the earned income credits. That's the government's way of saying... you tried. Sounds like about half this crowd's poor as I am. That hit home, man. It's not bad, though. You get all your money back, a food stamp card, a block of cheese. It's not like back in the day when they had those bright tear-out food stamps, you know? Somebody from a helicopter is like, oh, I see him. He's poor down there. Yeah. Now it's just a regular card. You know, you just slide it and go. It's not a problem unless you go to the self-checkout line. Okay? Yeah, that's what I found out, you know? Especially if you're flirting with the girl behind you in line. Hey, what's up, girl? Looking good? I run my card, and the machine goes, enter your food stamp PIN. Enter your food stamp PIN. This guy is poor and has no future. Enter your food stamp PIN.
18: 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Relax. We're joking.
19: I live, I'm from Tennessee. I almost said it, but I live in New York now. I lived there for like 8 years. I like it. I don't know. It's fine. You know what I miss, though, about being in the South? I miss being around like Walmart. I like a nice Walmart. Like, you know, it's like headquarters. Like, me and my family agree that if we ever get lost, we will just meet at a Walmart and either find each other or just start over with a new Walmart family. Either way, it's win-win. A lot of people don't like Walmart because it's like big business, right? Like, it kills the mom-and-pop shops. But really, Walmart, like, they were a mom-and-pop shop at some point, and then they got their act together and became unbelievable. I was like, I'll just ride these guys out. They're always open. Mom-and-pop shops close for no reason. You go in there, like, why are you closed today? Like, we're sad. You're like, all right. Walmart, you could shoot the entire staff. It would be an hour of confusion, and they'd be up and running again. Yeah, that's how great Walmart is. Nice system. They have a good system down there. There's a lot of Kmarts in New York, and I do look down on Kmart. Like, I think I'm better than Kmart. That's where I'm, you know, I'm a Walmart guy. I'm in the middle. I'm not Target. I'm not some jerk, and I think I'm better than everybody. I am just right in the middle. No one likes Kmart. They don't even look open when you go in there. You're like, oh, you guys about to close? What's that? You're open 24 hours. Really? Really? Oh, man. Are y'all going to cut the lights on in the back? Or? I went in there, like, you ever go to a store and, like, you think someone works there because whatever, you know, they're wearing just matches everybody else? Like, I kind of did that. Mine was mean. I mean, all right, what happened? I walked up to this guy, and I was like, hey, man, do you know where the razors are at? And then the guy was like, what? I don't work here. So I looked at what he was wearing, and he had a football jersey on. It couldn't have been more obvious that he did not work at Kmart. So basically, I just judged his face. And I figured he had a Kmart face. It was like weird. Even when he was like, I don't work here, I was like, come on, man. Like, you probably have an idea of where they're at. Where would you put them if this was your Kmart? Where should they go? This is that.
20: Hi, this is Adam Ferrara. You are listening to the Chicago Comedy Scene with Tony and Steve. You're laughing, aren't you? Yes, you are.
21: Vaginas are tough. Yeah, vaginas are forward tough. Vaginas are forward tough. Tweet that. Tweet that right now. Vaginas are forward tough. They are, man. They take poundings. They shoving kids in and out of there. That's tough. Vaginas are tough. They can take it. And they welcome the punishment, too. Like, bring it on. Bring it. That's tough. When I say you can shove a kid in and out of there, I think you could put one in there if you had to. And the vagina would hold it for a while. Like, I'll hold it for a little bit. You should have let me know, though. Vaginas are tough, man. They bleed and heal themselves once a month. That's tough. And women still function through that. That's tough. They'd be like, oh, plug it up and keep it moving. Vaginas are full of tough. Let a man scratch his balls. He's not going to work for a week. I can't, guys. My balls, it's a scratch. I can't. A woman to walk past, oh, plug it up. Vaginas are full of tough. Vaginas are amazing, man. They shapeshift. That's incredible. They shapeshift. They adjust to different sizes. They adjust to let kids out of there. It's amazing. Then they go back to regular form. It's incredible. Think balls can do that? No. They just got two shapeshifts. Up, down. That's it. That's all they got. You know what I'm saying? Oh, it's cold out here. Up. Ooh, it is really hot out there. You know, down. That's it. That is it. Treasure the vagina, guys. It's tough. It's tough. Me and my sons have game nights. Like, we'll play, like, Uno, apples to apples. Yeah. Monopoly. Monopoly's our game. Yeah, I like Monopoly. I like the role play when we play Monopoly, though. Like, I don't smoke cigarettes, but when we play Monopoly, I smoke Newport cigarettes. Because I like to be a slumlord in Monopoly, you know what I'm saying? Gotta be a creep. You know all those little low-rent properties between Gold and the jailhouse? That's all me, motherfuckers. I want my goddamn $25. There's gonna be some changes around here on Mediterranean Avenue. I want my goddamn rent. My kids always like, Dad, we're your sons. Why are you talking to us like that? I ain't got no sons. My only son died on Baltic Avenue in 1986. I'm real nice to people when they pass go and get that little $200 check. I'm real nice then. Because I know you just got that money, you know what I'm saying? I'd be like, oh, hey. Hey, guys, how you doing? Hey, we got some nice little properties over here on Connecticut Avenue. Yeah, we got some nice little spots. Oh, you not interested? Oh, you not interested. So you bougie, huh? No, no, you think you better than us because you from Marvin Gardens. You think you better than us? Get the fuck on the Reading Railroad and get the fuck on out of here. How about that? That'd be $25, by the way. I own that. I own that.
0: So now that I've become a father, I've come to realize that your parents don't really prepare you for when you're going to become a parent. Because they think it's funny. I went to my dad and said, hey, Dad, I'm about to be a father. He goes, I said, man, what's so funny? He said, you're about to find out. And so far, 6 months has been the roughest time for me. You know, for the 6 months, you know, the baby thinks they can do anything, but their body's still developing. So they can't really do much. And my son's favorite thing to do is to stand up. So I spent hours holding him up. And this one particular time, I was holding him up, and my arms started to get tired. So I go to put him down, but babies are kind of stubborn. They work on their own time. So I go to pick him up to put him down, and he lock his leg. Yeah, babies lock their legs, so you can't put him down. So I'm picking him up. He locking his knee. I'm trying it again, still picking him up. He still locking his knee. Now I'm getting mad. Now I'm chop blocking the back of his knee. He's trying to get him to sit down. To make a long story short, I got an open child protective services case. Found out you can't really chop block your shit out those knees. But see, babies, they'll get you back, especially in their own little way. Say, I got me back. It was early in the morning. I feel a little hand rip across my face. Open my eyes, he got a big smile on his face. I'm like, oh, that's daddy's boy. And he's giggling and laughing, grabbing my teeth and my tongue. Got his whole hand in my mouth. We crack it up, having a good old time, right? And I look at the time, I'm like, man, we gotta get up and get dressed. I get up. He done took his diaper off, pissed in his hand, and he been putting it in my mouth all morning. I wanted to punch him, but I already got a case.
18: How is everybody? I was a little nervous coming here today.

pockets are real? Why would they do that? I'll tell you why. So when I'm on a date and the girl's like, hey, can you hold my lipstick and keys? I have to turn to her and say, no, I guarantee I'm not going to get laid. So, you know, I hate when people say, you know what I mean? Some people will say it like after every sentence. You know, they'll be talking and everything's, do you know what I mean? Do you know what I mean? The reason I hate it is they're not actually asking if you understand what they're saying. What they're actually asking is, are you fucking paying attention to me? You know what I mean? So, I was running a little late on the way here. There was a car accident. There was a short bus turned over on its side. You know, and it had just happened. A lot of people were pulled over and running up to the bus, helping, you know, the melon heads get out. And, you know what? I just drove right on by. I was like, they'll be fine, they're all wearing helmets. So, Steve Irwin's dead. And that's a shame. Steve Irwin was a hell of an entertainer. He was the best at what he did. He made a living playing with poisonous snakes and crocodiles. But you gotta find the humor in it. The crocodile hunter got killed by an animal that I pet at SeaWorld. Isn't that like Dale Earnhardt getting killed on a tricycle? Hey, I'll take all the laughter out of that I can, so I'll wait. So is anybody here on a blind date? Nobody. Don't go on blind dates. I got fixed up on a blind date not too long ago. The girl was so ugly, I took my contacts out before I slept with her. Oh, moans from the front row. I am so sorry. Did I offend you? No? It's, if you like that part of the joke, this rest of this joke you're gonna love. It's better than dating the blind. They're so needy. You know, they're always asking so many questions. Do I look nice? Hey, where are we? Is there another girl here? You know, the first time I told that joke, there was a birthday party going on at the comedy club for a blind girl. I got heckled by a blind girl. She wasn't facing the right direction, but it still hurt. So I talked to her at the end of the show. I'm like, you know, don't be so sensitive. I was just kidding. You know, I ended up taking her out a few times. Well, actually, I didn't take her out. My friend took her out, but she thought it was me. I couldn't take her out. The makeup's a mess. It was a disaster. All right, so I drink girly drinks. I get a lot of grief for it. My friends have called me Pixie, you know. Hey, can we get 5 beers and whatever Pixie's drinking, you know? But I'm like, it's wet, it's pink, how can that make me gay? Huh? So. I date a girl that's several years younger than me. You know, sometimes that causes a problem for us. You know, I want to lay around and watch a DVD. She wants to play with her dollies in color. Come on, you guys don't like... You guys are with me on everything else. You're gonna get upset about that? Come on. She's also 5 inches taller than me. She's 5 inches taller than me. It's ridiculous. And when we go out, she wears 4-inch heels. What kind of sick, angry bitch wants to be 9 inches taller than her boyfriend? So, we'll be out, and she'll be like, you never look in my eyes. Then she'll be like, you're staring at my tits. I'm not staring at her tits. I'm trying to look over her tits to see her damn eyes. So, I've never been able to meet women in bars. You know, like I said, most women are 4 to 5 inches taller than me. They're wearing heels. You know, picture it in the club. You know, the music bouncing, you know. It's all, you know, happening up. What am I going to do? Walk up and be like, hey, baby, you want to dance? No.

0: oh, that's never going to work. So I walk up to him, I'm like, hey, baby, I'm an elf. Want to go back to my house, make some cookies? Thank you very much, Zanies.
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0: I feel like the quarantine has hit a lot of us really hard. So picture this, you're alone in your kitchen and you drop a tray of crumbs on the floor. What do you do but grab a broom and sweep that shit under the refrigerator?
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2: I know I'm smoking too much weed, playing too many video games, because the other day I got in my car, I was still a little high, don't judge me. I'm driving down the street, a girl passes me on her bicycle, on the back of her bicycle, a pizza slice bike reflector, and I promise you, the first thought in my brain was, if I hit this girl with my car, I get to eat that pizza. You know, like I'm Pac-Man or something. We all know that's not how manslaughter works. And some of you are judging me. I might have lost some of you there because you think I committed a DUI, but don't worry. It turns out the car was parked the whole time.
3: For me, relationships are hard because I just haven't met someone that makes me as happy as I make myself. That sounds like a joke about masturbation, but really it's a joke about drinking. Let me explain. Right now, I am going through a bit of a civil war, and I'm guessing a lot of men have gone through that. It's the brain and the penis, and they're fighting. Whoever wins controls the body. It's a battle to the death. And right now, my brain is getting outsmarted, and it's kind of embarrassing. We'll be at a club, and my penis will go, "Hey, brain, why don't you go over there and talk to that girl?" My brain would go, "I'm not talking to that girl. That girl's wearing a fanny pack." And I don't talk to fanny packs on weekends. My penis would go, "My bad. I can respect that. Let's just have some tequila." And guess who fucks the fanny pack? And a lot of women always go, "What does your heart have to say? What does your heart have to say?" He generally stays out of it. My brain and penis are fighting. My heart's like, well, I'm gonna check on our fantasy football team. That's where I belong. And it's true. Relationships would be so much easier if a woman just supported a man's fantasy team. That's when I'll settle down. As soon as a woman knows her shit, oh my God, babe, I hear Arian Foster is slipping in a draft. Who are you thinking about taking this year? My response would be, I have no idea, because right now I'm making wedding plans. Why are you crying? Shh. Instead, what do we get? I don't get it. I don't get why you have to do fantasy football. You don't have to get it. Just support us. It's a lot of shit you do. I don't get. I still support. Like, I don't get why you say you're not hungry, but then when I order something, you eat every goddamn thing on my plate. I don't get why you think the silent treatment actually punishes us. I don't get why you asked me, do I look fat in this dress? It took you 25 minutes to get in that dress. Yes. Stripes ain't your thing, boo. And I always say yes in hopes that she puts me in a silent treatment. You can at least appreciate why a man has a fantasy team. Every man on some level wants to own a sports franchise. And I don't know if you know this, but the Los Angeles Dodgers was just sold for $4 billion. And you seen my checking account. You know that I'm $3,999,999,647 short. This fantasy football league is $50 with 5 free transactions. I can't even get first dates right. First dates are the hardest thing to do because you got to hide all of your bad qualities and keep all your good qualities up front. There's no way that I can make a girl happy just showing 20% of who I am. Then you got to pay the bill, fellas. You got to let her know. You got to give her the comfort that this may be a stable relationship. So pay the bill and hope that you can advance to second base. Because if you don't, you'll keep paying and get nothing in return. And that's how you fall into the friend zone. And that's an awful place to be. Yeah, it got real silent because I'm telling women secrets right now. All women subconsciously want to put a man in a friend zone. I don't know why, but you all do it. Hang out with a man all day, every day, tell me your deep, dark secrets, and then be like, we're just friends. Lay in bed, spoon with him, and whisper in his ear, we're just friends. Leave and go fuck somebody else and then come back over and eat the shit in his refrigerator and act like nothing happened. That's the friend zone, and that's an awful place to be. I would rather be in District 9 from the Hunger Games than be in a friend zone. I will never, ever go to a friend zone. I will rape my way out of a friend zone. Take that shit to court, boo. I just want a male judge. You realize you raped that girl? I shouldn't have, Your Honor, but I was in a friend zone for 3 years. Case dismissed. Settle down, people. All I'm trying to say is be a good parent. That's my point. Take care of your kids. That's been my message the whole night, but you guys don't listen. I have 2 kids, and I'm not married. I am what they call an American. I tell my oldest that Santa doesn't exist. He took it hard. People always ask, what age do you tell your kids Santa doesn't exist? Here's an answer for everyone. When you can no longer afford to shit on their Christmas list, it's time to tell them. It's that simple. My son gave me his Christmas list. I was like, yeah, man, he not real. I'm sorry. I'm sorry. I can't afford all this. I can put something on it. This is Christmas. Look, Dad, this is what I want Santa to get me. I want a digital camera, but only if it's 10 megapixels. I also want a cell phone and an iPad. I'm like, whoa, slow down, player. Santa don't do iPads. Santa does Legos and action figures. To which he responded, well, I feel like I had a pretty good year, so I'm gonna keep it on my list. And then we just uncomfortably stared at each other. And so I was like, well, I'm Santa Claus. I didn't want to tell you. I was hoping that your friends would tell you. And then I would later confirm. But you have backed me into a financial corner with your $3,000 Christmas list. Now redo your list and keep it under $150. Wipe your tears. Two boys I got. My firstborn is born a week late. We had to induce labor. Went in at 5 o'clock in the morning. She didn't have them till 1 the next morning. Still didn't want to come out, so they used forceps. You know what those are? Head pliers. Grabbed them by the head, yanked them out. Ended up with a fractured skull, ICU for a week. True story. Second kid came out 6 minutes flat. Rode out. Pretty sure he was wearing a top hat. It was amazing. Smacked his own ass. Psh. Tipped the nurse a little something, something for you. I was like, oh my God, we have our favorite. Yeah. Everyone has a favorite kid, and it's generally not your first one. Your first kid is your practice kid. That's the kid you fuck up. I can't even make eye contact with mine. I'm like, don't look at me, dog. Go to your room. Go to your room. I will turn to stone. I admit that I fucked him up. I already nicknamed him Mulligan. If you fuck up your second kid, you're a shitty parent. Stop producing. It's not your thing. This third kid gonna come out right. I bet it won't. My youngest is amazing in basketball. Surprise. His first grade team, he had 26 out of 30 points. The next game, 22 out of 28 points. So they moved him all the way up to the third grade team. He led them in scoring with 18 points. I looked at their mother, was like, you know, there's no way I'm not going to exploit him, right? I already changed his name to Meal Ticket. The problem is his favorite sport is soccer, and I refuse to acknowledge it. He's like, Dad, I want to play soccer. No, you don't. It's a phase. It's like being gay. You'll grow out of it. Like, I want to play soccer. Name me one famous United States soccer player. I can't do that. I know you can't. Now work on your fucking free throws. But I got homework to do. That's what your mom is there for. You free throws. It's tough love. I love them, but they do things that make me think they're going to be awful adults. And that's the worst thing to see in your kids. When they do something, you're like, this can't be good later. And my son's like, hey, Dad, can I get a peanut butter and jelly sandwich without the jelly? You mean just a peanut butter sandwich? That's what I said. That's not what you said. And no, you can't have just a peanut butter sandwich, because nothing goes better together than peanut butter and jelly. It's the sign of a solid relationship. And if you don't believe in solid relationships, that means you're probably not going to pick up your kids on the weekends you're supposed to have them. Wipe your tears. They cry a lot. They're also at that age where they're like, I hate you. I hate you. I wish you weren't my father. Well, I tried to pull out. I thought I did, so I might not be. He didn't get that at all. He told his mother, she got it, but that's a different set of jokes. I'm not doing this one. Pull it out, men have yet to master that technique. Remaster that technique, half of you wouldn't be here right now. Ah, those last two strokes. Ah. They get us every time. Ah, I don't know why. I don't know why we do it. We know she's not on the pill. We know we're not wearing a condom. We know we're about to come, but yet and still, oh, I'm about to come. Just two more strokes. Don't do it, man. Don't do it. Eject. Eject. No, it's cool. I think I just got like a drop in her. Really? Really? One drop? That's still like 100,000 fucking babies. Have you never read a Snapple cap? Wouldn't that be amazing if that's the kind of information that Snapple dropped? Did you know the drop of a male jizz is 100,000 babies? I did not know that, raspberry iced tea. Thank you for your knowledge. You are like a liquid Wikipedia.
4: I like talking about sex at the end of my set, though. I do. I feel like sex and comedy go together. Get the endorphins going, you're feeling good. In particular, I like to talk about oral sex. I think oral sex is the best. It is. I like getting it. I like receiving it. I love oral sex. All right? What? What? Oh, no, I know what I said, okay? My one problem with oral sex is this. I don't like the fact that anything a girl does to a guy has the word job in the title. I don't like that. Hand job, blow job. That's bullshit, ladies. Okay, that's bullshit. Going down on a guy should be called like a blow layup. All right, it's easy. You're all amazing. You're all batting 1,000 at it, you know? Like, even if a girl's bad at it, she's still getting the job done. I had one of my guy friends talk to me, and he was like, dude, this girl gave me the worst head ever. She was a biter, she was a scraper, dry mouth, sandpaper tongue like a cat. Terrible, terrible head. And I'm like, did you still come? He's like, yeah, I just had to focus a little bit harder. I just had to concentrate, you know? But I got there, yeah, sure. Does that happen with women? No, we're not batting as high on average, right? How many of you women have tapped a guy on the shoulder going, what the fuck are you doing? Were you chewing? Did I hear chewing? Jesus Christ. Get the fuck out of here. How many of you ladies had to tap the lefty in from the bullpen, aka your vibrator, just said, I'm gonna do this, I'm gonna rock this solo because I don't know what the hell you were doing. Blow job. Going down on a woman should have job in the title. That should be called like an eating out job, an EJ, right? We should call that an EJ. Or maybe a CJ, a clit job, perhaps, right? That sounds better. Wouldn't that be great if women talk like that? Like you're hanging out with your gal pals and you're like, you know what I could use tonight? A glass of red and a CJ. That's what I could use tonight. I've had a day. I have had a day. Could really use that. Here's what makes going down on a woman difficult for us men. Here's what makes going down on a woman difficult, because we all want to be rock stars down there, right? We all want to be amazing. But what makes the process tougher for us is that there's really only one position, and it's this whole, my neck's gonna break in 2 fucking minutes, ow, ow, that's my fucking ow position, right? This whole, like you know, your neck, you got the nerves going, it hurts so bad, right? I don't know how you ladies don't look down at us being like, Jesus Christ, that looks really uncomfortable. That looks... Wow, your neck is bent like a pretzel. That looks really weird. Oh, man, that's horrible. And do you ladies help us? Do you help us? No, you don't help us. Us guys, we help you. Guys are always helping women. Why do you think we're always touching your head? Huh? Why do you think we're always grabbing your head and your hair and shit? A little bit to the right, a little bit to the left. Just don't worry about your fucking hair. A little bit to the right, a little bit to the left. I got this. Slower, faster, right? Like, we give a shit. We're trying to help you. Do ladies help us? No. No, here's what you do instead. You bang your thighs off our ears every time we hit the spot. You ever have that, fellas? You ever hit that spot that makes her go crazy and she fucking butterfly aerobics off your goddamn dome? You ever have that? Oh, that's real nice. Thank you for smacking the shit out of my eardrums as I'm trying to lick the smallest part of the human body. Thank you for that. You realize the clit is like the size of the edge of your pinky, right? It's very tiny. I'm trying to lick it with speed and accuracy, and you're just fucking caving it in, grabbing the back of my head, shoving me closer. Are you trying to give me birth in reverse? What the fuck is that move? Why are you trying to suck me inward? Yeah, thanks for making my ears ring. That feels great. I'm in a dark room. I can't see. I can't hear. I'm like fucking Helen Keller going down on you. I got no control of my senses. It's not fun. It's all about the angles. Seriously, try going down on a girl in the back of your minivan. Almost impossible. There's not a good angle for it. Even if you open up the dual sliding doors, which I have, there's just no... no angles. It hurts. It's very, you know. I had a girl come up to me after a show once and say, Joe, there's more than one position, Joe. Here's what you could do the next time you go down on a woman. Take a bunch of pillows, put them underneath the small of the woman's back, propped her up a little bit, give yourself a better angle. Yeah, you should try that. I then said to her, what kind of freak carries pillows in his minivan? That's weird. That is fucking weird. Imagine that, lady. Some guy opens up his sliding van door. There's a bunch of pillows arranged. Hard pillow in the middle to show he cares, right? Just a bunch of pillows. That might make you run, you know? Another woman came up to me and said, Joe, you know about the other position, Joe. Here's what you could do. You could have the woman sit on your face. Yeah. You ever have a girl sit on your face, Joe? Well, I have. Yeah, I have. And let me just say this. I'm not a fucking lizard, okay? That is a very tough angle. I'm not a gecko. That's a very tough angle on the tongue. You got to curl it upwards if you really want to hit that spot. All right, it's a little weird. And what makes matters even more complicated is while the girl is sitting on your face, every time she shifts her weight ever so slightly, you feel a little bit of air. Yeah. Every time she moves a little bit, you just feel a little bit of air, and your brain starts to freak the fuck out. You're like, why the fuck did I just feel air? Why did I feel air? Did she just silent fart on my chin? This chick just silent farted on my chin. Get the fuck off my face, silent farter. Get the fuck off my face. It was crazy. The first time it happened to me, I had a goatee, so it felt like wind through tall grass. It was just... Hey, you guys were so much fun. Thank you very much. I'm Joe Kilgallen. Thank you, guys. Have a great night.

0: My sisters still live back home in Ohio, and they got pregnant at the same time last year. Two separate women, each having a babe. And a lot of people were asking me, like, did they plan it? I hope not. That's disgusting. I don't know if you know how that works, but they have separate husbands, so even in Ohio. And since then, they've had the babies, and I was playing with one of the fresh toddlers, and I was real close to their face, and one of them just, like, scratched my face so bad that it drew blood. So I bit off her smallest toe. It was so easy. Came clean off, yeah. The closest that I have been to being a mom is just if I get, like, really bad gas, you know? Like, I'll find, like, a full-length mirror, get alone, and turn myself to the side and just kind of hold myself for a while and just look over and say, you're beautiful. And then I, like, take a pic, upload it to Facebook, wait for the likes to roll in. Yeah. There's usually some comments on there like, is it mine? Listen, I travel around the country. I drink whiskey. I have no idea how many kids I have out there. No clue. Yeah. Wouldn't that be nice if the mom could leave? We wouldn't. It would just be nice to have the option.
1: Hey, what's up, everybody? It's D-Ray Davis, and these guys are great, except when they want me to be on the radio naked. I won't ever do it again. 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
2: It's like I want to always be honest with my son, right, and speak the truth to him, you know, but that's hard to do, you know. Shit, there's a lot of things we lie to our kids about. Some of it's built right into the culture. I didn't even think about it till it happened. Like Santa Claus, right? We all lie to kids and we say there's this thing that they believe in with all their hearts and love, and then he finds out it's not true and I've been the fucker lying to him, you know? Maybe I'll lose some credibility. I don't know, you know? So later on when I'm like, no, son, your friends are wrong. Drugs are bad. And he's like, oh, they were right about Santa Claus. So I kind of was going back and forth. I was bringing the subject up in family. You know, what should we do? You don't want to lie. And they're like, so now and all of a sudden I hate Santa. Tom hates Santa. Christmas is ruined. I don't hate Santa. I just don't really want an imaginary fat dude getting credit for all the shit I got to buy. Really. You know, I spent the money. I worked for that. Daddy Claus should get some credit. So we decided we were going to have Santa, but he's just going to bring the shitty gifts. Right? So now when Owen finds out there's not a Santa, it won't be that big a deal to him, you know? He'll just be like, whatever, he just brought the crappy gifts anyway. See you, Santa. Daddy Claus still comes, all right, whatever. So I got to teach him to respect hypocrisy. I learned that early. I was out playing with him. He runs towards the road, and I'm like, Owen, stop. Buddy, you can't go in the road, okay? The road's dangerous. You're only allowed in the yard. Never go in the road, especially without mom or daddy. And then literally, like 10 minutes later, I was holding him on my hip, and he was looking up, and there's a full moon. It's one of the words he knew from his book at the time, so he's all super excited. He's like, moon, far, far away. I'm like, that's right, buddy. That is far away. Look how beautiful that is. You know, you can go there one day if you really want. He was looking at me like, what the fuck? I couldn't go on the road 2 minutes ago. Yeah, now I'm off to the moon. Yeah, it's great. Like I say, I want to teach them to speak the truth all the time, but you know what? People don't like to hear the truth all the time. I know I don't. Right? We got a long history of that. Jesus, he was spewing truth. He could only get 12 people to follow him. Right? And Peter denied him 3 times, and Judas betrayed him, and Thomas doubted half the shit he said. So really, only 9 people were following Jesus. Flavor Flav has more followers than Jesus Christ.
3: Yeah, I'm using needles now. No, the way I did it, honestly, I was living in San Francisco, so I went and tried acupuncture. Yeah, not that popular among the African Americans. Yeah, because I walked in and scared the lady. She's like, we don't keep cash in store. And I'm stealing needles, you know what I'm saying? But I realized it wasn't her fault, you know what I'm saying? It wasn't her fault, it was my fault because she didn't know I was black. You know why she didn't know I was black? Because my name is Trenton Davis. Yeah, you hear that? Resume safe. Yeah, it is, you know, it's not Tyrone or Malik, it's Trenton. You know, it is, it's, you know, it's not Leroy, you know what I'm saying? It's, you wouldn't know unless I walk in, you know what I'm saying? You wouldn't, and that's what, and so now I make my appointment and I spell my name so she knows I'm black, you know? I'm like, yeah, this is Trenton. Yeah, that's T for Tyrone. Yeah, that's R for running from the cops. Yeah, that's E for illiterate. It's gonna take a minute on that one. It's gonna take a minute on that one, man. That's how I can tell how many people been drinking. Second wave on that one. N, I need an N-word. N. Nah, she said nipple. Oh, I fuck with you. All right. No, man, it's hard, man. It's hard. My mom, you know, she influences a lot of what I do. And I said, you know what? You know, I'm gonna work on myself. And she says things like, you need to go out and date more so you can meet the one. Yeah, you need to go out and meet the one. First of all, I don't get to date that much, so I don't get to do stuff that people do on dates. You know, like, I'm not a good tipper, right? And I know you're looking at me like a black man, not a good tipper, telling something new. I'm great at tip, like, I'm great at the amount. You know, everybody knows you tip 13%. Like, I'm good. I'm kidding, I would never tip that much. No, I'm great at the amount. What happens is I tip at the wrong time. You ever tipped at the wrong time? Like, it's times that you don't know how much you're supposed to tip. Like, takeout. You know, I don't know. You know, and I tipped at the wrong time, and it's awkward. I'll give you an example. Like, I just turned 36 and had my first prostate exam. Yeah, and, like, he was thorough. You know what I'm saying? No, like, he reached in and touched my soul. And I was like, that deserves 20% right there. You know what I'm saying? Like, it had to be 20%. I didn't know. So me and this girl had just finished making love, and doves flew. And I wanted to show her how much I appreciate it. So I put a little money on the nightstand. Yes, I know. I know. I didn't know. I thought women love money, you know? Who knew? And she was upset. She was like, you know, you putting money on the nightstand makes me a hoe. And I'm like, oh, shit. I'm so sorry, baby. I apologize. I'm so sorry. Me putting money on the nightstand doesn't make you a hoe. You taking the money off the nightstand makes you a hoe, right? But it's tough, man. And my mom's like, well, you need to meet the one. You need to go out and meet the one. And I'm afraid to meet the one because you can tell from some of these jokes, I'm not all there. I don't want to... No, I don't want to meet the one. I may scare the one away. You know, I want to meet the four. No, I think the four and I would get along. You know what I'm saying? The one is too great. You know, like, the one went to Stanford. I mean, I don't want to meet the four went to ITT. You know what I'm saying? The four went to community college. You know what I'm saying? No, the one, you know, the one is great. You know, like, the one, she doesn't have any kids and, you know, and no boyfriend. You know, like, the four, she's got three or four mistakes. You know what I'm saying? No, the one...
4: Dr. Doherty, y'all, that's my eye surgeon. 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Maybe in the world, y'all. 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
0: 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Seeing is believing, but only if you can see. 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

0: doctor one time.
1: It was a cliche, okay? It's a cliche. He cheated on her, right? I understand people cheat. I'm not an idiot. It's the way of the world. People cheat. I get it. I think the internet was meant to trip you guys up. Well, I grew up with all boys. I'm in a male-dominated industry, and I'm going to tell you something that is very on point. And fellas, I need you to listen. And if you're with your man, don't worry about it. I don't want him. I barely want the one I got, okay? So yours is safe from me. 4 out of 5 women do not want a picture of your penis. And that 5th woman is a dude. Just so you know what your odds are, you can now make your choices accordingly. That's all. They're not wrong, you just have to be informed. People cheat. Man, I saw Larry King on TV talking about how he cheated on his wife. Did you even know Larry King was still alive? I saw him on TV, I just thought it was like Weekend at Bernie's. How you doing? Well, I'm Larry King. I'm never gonna be on his show, I don't care. He cheated on his 7th wife. 7th! I'm sure it was all her fault. She's 36 years younger than him, okay? She was a former beauty queen. And you know that that young girl married that old man because she loves him. Please, right? Like, you know that's ridiculous. No one has ever been sexually attracted to the eagle from the Muppets, okay? Can we be honest? That's ridiculous. I'm supposed to believe that. But here's where it all comes clear. When you find the funny, that means you gotta look past what the initial story is. Here's the real story. Here's the funny part of the story. You know who he cheated on her with? And here, watch. Also the difference here between men and women. This is why we'll never be equal, right here in this very next sentence. Want to see why men and women will never be equal? You know who he cheated on her with? Her sister. Oh. Right, women are like, oh my God, that's horrible. Oh, what a betrayal. Men are like, holy shit, Larry got sisters. They'd like to say it. Some of it are saying it in their heads because they're afraid of you, because they're afraid you're going to punch them in the dick while they sleep. Because that's what women do. We can only be cool for so long. We wait like 3 weeks later after you piss us off because we still want to seem like we're cool. Wake up in the middle of the night, remember the stupid shit you said, and punch you in the dick. And then pretend we're having a nightmare. Jason was chasing me! Oh my God, Jason was chasing me. You should hold me. I'm so not girly. Even my girl impersonation sounds like a gay man. Oh, God. My cousin, that whole thing opened up because Larry King, I got to tell you, I was thinking about that Larry King thing, and he cheated on her with her sister. Now, when you find the funny, you have to understand that was just a plot to kill him. Right? Because she took him back after he cheated on her with her sister. So you know that that was really just her saying to her sister, listen, if you really need a new car and a vacation, I got a plan. Because she thought that her sister could give him a heart attack and then she could get a better house. And she took him back. That's how I know it was a plot to kill him. Because no woman would take a man back who cheated on her with her very own sister. That was a plot to kill him. Because she was tired of having sex with that old man. That young 36-year-old beauty queen was tired of having sex with that old man. Having sex with Larry King would be like banging a bucket of chicken. It's all brittle and the bones break and the skin is falling off. You can't get the grease off your fingers, man. You want to be a gold digger, there's your life. You get education, you can have sex with who you want. That should be the slogan for the literacy campaign, but no one calls me. You just call me. Call me, because it's insane.
0: So, no, man, but it was a great trip. But like I said, I had to use Waze to get down here tonight because whatever, the fucking construction and shit. And I like Waze. I don't know if you guys use the GPS app. Do you guys use it? I love Waze. Waze is the fastest. Not the safest, though. I found that shit out tonight. Waze will have you going through alleys, backyards, somebody's house. Turn left at the sink. What the fuck? Because it's spooky accurate, right? You'll be driving along, it'll be like, object in road. And there's an object right there in the road. And you are amazed by that technology. Then you freaked out, like, where the fuck are you? To where you can see this Skittle in the road. Because it's small as shit. Spooky accurate, because it'll be like, car on shoulder. There's a car right there on the shoulder, yo. Spooky accurate, because then it'll be like, crack deal, 2 blocks ahead. Spooky accurate, because then it'll be like, better deal, 2 blocks out. You got too much information. Did you guys know you could download Morgan Freeman's voice? Did you know that? Hey, I did it as soon as I found out. Why would you not? What kind of cold-hearted person are you that you don't want Morgan Freeman telling you how to get to where you gotta go? It's Morgan Freeman! He was like, I'm Morgan Freeman. Let's go home. They got to customize like that. I like that they could personalize like that. I don't want to get too personalized, though. You don't want to get one with, like, emotional problems. It don't take you where you want to go. It take you where you think you should go. Like, church? I didn't pick church. That's my point. What the hell? My ex-girlfriend house, you know you still love her. Mind your business. Mind your business, GPS. But no, a lot of stuff going on now. Earlier today, I was doing a little bit of reflecting, you know? Reflecting or reflection, it doesn't matter. Sitting on the toilet drinking vodka. tomato, tomato, man. You reflect your way. Y'all laughing, but somebody in here is like, that's not a bad idea. I'm trying that shit tonight, dude. But it occurred to me that I'm getting older, which is fine. I'm cool with getting older, but here's the thing. I knew I was getting older when I started rooting against the kids in scary movies. So y'all know what I'm talking about, right? Remember how you watched like Friday the 13th or Halloween and the teenagers would do something stupid or rebellious, but you still want them to make it, right? You want them to live. You're like, run in the barn. He's coming. Run in the barn. Now I'm like, your mom and dad told you not to leave the house. You're being disrespectful. This is on you. They in the barn, Jason. Go get them. They in the barn. Spank them first. They was drinking, too.
2: 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There you go.
3: Godfrey, man, you're awesome. You are absolutely a fun guy, man. Thank you for taking time. This was awesome.
2: Thank you for having me, man.
4: I worry about my kids becoming teenagers because I just saw a statistic, and I am very worried. The statistic I just saw said that teenagers right now, they are doing fewer drugs than previous generations of teenagers, They are drinking less than previous generations, and they are having less sex than previous generations. But don't worry, they are also more depressed. Were you paying attention there? Less drugs, less drinking, less sex, but more depressed. I don't want to get off my lawn, old man grumpy here, but I'm a little pissed because pot is becoming more and more legal as time goes by, and kids aren't smoking it. They have easier access to it than when I was a kid. When I was a teenager, I had to walk 5 miles uphill both ways in a snowstorm to meet a dealer who would sell me stems. Now they give you a menu. The fuck, teenagers? Order up, and the menu has choices. We would sit in the car going, I think I'm stoned. Do you think you're stoned? I think I'm stoned. Now it's like they ask, do you want a giggly stone? Do you want a relaxing high? Do you want a sort of trippy high? Teenagers, take advantage of this. And okay, maybe you live in a state where pot is not legal. You still have grandparents, right? Visit them. Visit your grandparents for two reasons. One, they're going to be happy. Oh, Billy came to visit me. That's so nice. But two, you get to root around in their medicine cabinet. You are going to find a bottle of pills that says do not take with alcohol. I'm here to tell you, take one of those pills with alcohol. I don't know exactly what it's going to do, but it is going to loosen you up. You're going to lose some of that teen anxiety. You're going to get yourself out there. You're going to get yourself laid. You're going to get yourself happy. You're welcome. Love, Gen X. I do like Facebook as sort of a soap opera. I like watching things on Facebook, events unfolding. I have friends that overshare. Like, anything happens in their life, they put it online. Anything they think goes online. I have one friend. She shares everything, and one day she posted, that's it. Wedding is off. I dumped my fiancé. So I held down the like button until I got the emojis, and I went over and tapped sad face. I showed empathy. I'm a good person. Then a couple days later, she posted, okay, wedding's back on. It was just a fight. I thought that was kind of stupid. So a couple months later, when she posted that her mom died, I was not falling for that shit a second time.
5: Anyway, I love being from this city. And now I live in Los Angeles, California. I live on the other side of this great country. I like it out there. It's okay. It's a second home for me. It takes some getting used to. It's a little bit difficult. But the big difference is, like, when I come back home, you know, like, all my mom wants to do is talk about, like, the weather. Like, that's a big thing. My mom is like, how's the weather in California? Is it nice like this? It's like, yeah, it's better than this. That's why I'm out there. What are you talking about? It's always better. It's always better. It is. There's a lot of stuff that isn't better, but the weather's always going to be better. And she loves bringing up the feels like meter. You know what that is? The news guy. The news guy's like, it's 62. Feels like 68. That's Midwest hope. That's hope. Circulating in your body. That's the greatest lie ever told. Who's the feels like guy? I want that job. If that's a job, I want it tonight. I'll drop this bullshit gig and go do that tonight. The feels like guy, greatest gig ever. Here in the studio, it's 62 on the barometer. We're gonna go live to Andrew Santino. Andrew, what does it feel like? How's it going, news team? Like 67, right back to you guys. Right back to you guys, man. It's nice, really nice out.
6: You guys, I have a life-size cardboard cutout of Barack Obama. Cool, you're like, you already told us you were single. Like, keep it going. It's not mine. My friend gave it to me because it freaked her dog out, okay? Her dog is a Republican. He did not vote for Obama. But like I said, I'm from D.C., so one of my favorite things to do was put the cardboard cutout in the passenger seat of my car and drive into D.C. traffic. Super fun. Confused everyone around me. People are like, wait, is that the leader of the free nation in a Prius? Like, wow, he really does care about the environment. One of the favorite things I would do with it was drive in the carpool lane. One time, One time I was in the carpool lane during rush hour, just like cruising, and this dude looks over and he's like pissed. He was like, "Hey, you can't do that." And I was like, "Yes, we can," and just sped the fuck off.
7: Everybody's Christopher Titus. You listen to Chicago Comedy Scene Radio, and keep doing that, for God's sakes. In a world of nightmare, in a world of pain, in a world of hatred, you need Tony Carr and Steve Toohey. For God's sakes. Stay strong, Chicago.

makes them oi. All right. Any Chris, did you just say bagels? Okay. And we've covered Jews. Moving on. Any Christmas elves here make some toys? Where are Chinese at? Make some boys. I'm kidding. Make some toys. To Leslie, what should I say about you? I'm like, I don't know, just held my tour around the country. And the other day I did a show and this guy brought me up. He goes, give it up for your next comedian. She tours all over the city. I'm like, yeah, I got a bus pass. So exciting. That's exciting. I am a Jewish lady. I was actually raised in a mixed household, though I was raised Jewish and angry. I went on one of those trips to Israel a few years ago, one of those birthright trips. Has anybody heard of this? It's a really cool program. Yeah, it's pretty neat. It's like the state of Israel pays for young Jews to go over and meet more young Jews. And I think the idea is everybody gets together and meets even more young Jews, and then everybody goes out and complains at dinner. It's pretty good for the economy. And some of the people that were on my trip did meet and even have kids now, and that blows my mind. Like, did I meet my soulmate in Israel? No. Did I suck a dick on a roof in Tel Aviv? You bet. You do what you can, you know? I told myself I was going to suck all the right dicks last year. Really blew it. Wow. Dating as like a lady comedian is kind of tough. Like, we don't get hit on a lot. I mean, it's tough no matter who you are, but we're talking about me now. It's tough no matter who you are. Guy comics get hit on all the time, and that's crazy to me. I mean, I guess like lady or a guy up here, it's like, wow, can a red flag hold a microphone? What a fun trip. Guys get hit on so much that they even have a word for their groupies. They call them chuckle fuckers. That's a real thing. I didn't make it up. And I also didn't know it was real when I submitted to be in the chuckle fuck comedy contest when I was very new. But yeah, lady comics don't get hit on a lot. I think it's like not sexy when a woman talks, seems to be the vibe, but you know, we do it. I guess like the apps are the best strategy, and I want to be more specific, like, I don't know, Match.com, I'm not in the city a lot. Tinder is, I guess, like, I guess I have to, you know? Like, I've been on Tinder, I know what it's like to give up. I get how that goes. I wish they would make more of the apps, really. Like, at least combine Tinder and Uber. You only want to fuck a guy with a car. Have some standards. And I even found out recently they have a Jewish Tinder. Ugh. What a fun way to start a family, right? I am DTF, down to family, so they are scared. But J-Swipe, that's like J-Date Express, Jewish Tinder, real gross, not into it. And actually, the reason I'm not on there, though, is because I decided about myself I actually don't want to date another Jew. I'm enough. I'll do the complaining. You know what I mean? I'm enough. I don't want to date another Jew, maybe not a J-Swipe, but I would like maybe an app for exclusively people that just really like Jews. You know, maybe not a J-Swipe, maybe like a Tindler's List. You know something? I promised I wouldn't say this out loud again, but I lie a lot. What about a dating app for pedophiles so we can find them called Tindergarten? Is that something? Too far. Gotta reel it in. That was too far. I have been on Tinder. I get it. The reason I actually joined Tinder, though, the reason I gave up is because I was traveling last year. I was in Tulsa for the night, and I forgot to plan a place to stay, so. Yeah, if it works out, it's cheaper than Airbnb. Get in there, find a match, or at least a mattress. You can do it. You have to make like a little bio about yourself, so I made one that said, I guess I wouldn't mind getting fingered in Tulsa tonight. I stand by that. I think that's a strong bio, right? It's good, right? It's like not too chatty, but it's

0: in town for the night. Not gonna go all the way, but I am fun. About this one. And I'm not that excited about it, you know? I guess I wouldn't mind. Back to this just for a second, though. This is fun. This is very fun. Because even this is fun. This is a good time. This is fun. Very fun. A little crazy. This is insane. No! Nobody! That's crazy. Okay? So, glad we covered that. Clearly, I'm speaking from experience. People go too far in relationships. One time, alright, I was with this guy, and he made me squirt, he thought. I definitely pissed in his tent. On mushrooms and very much pissed in his tent. It was good for me, but it wasn't what he thought. Every time we hooked up after that, he'd be like, do it again, and I'd be like, should I pee on him? Like, I'm a people pleaser. Who had that weird dick pic? This table over here?
1: Yeah.
0: We've all been there. Who's ever gotten a solicited dick pic? They're the worst. Dating on Tinder, it's a real adventure, you know? I don't know. I kept my Tinder profile up for a little while. I don't know why. Maybe just to meet people. This one guy messaged me and asked, like, what are you looking for? It's like, I don't know, maybe just to see what's out there. I don't want to, like, hook up with a bunch of strangers. And he was calling me frigid. And I'm like, no. I just only want to have good sex. If that's... I've had enough of the other kind. I feel like only good sex. And I think you can only have really good sex if you... like a person. I'm crazy. He's like, oh, so you're gonna like work up to it for a while? Yeah, but don't say that. Trick me, you asshole. Work up to it. Mess with my head. I want to regret this. Come on. Oh, you gotta work up to it? Yeah, clock in, bitch. Rude, you know? He's like, what are you into sexually? And I was like, feelings, and he unmatched me. So that's one of the So I was chatting with this other guy, and I didn't see a future, so I was like, yeah, let's just send some pictures around. I don't care. There's pictures of my tits floating around in some iCloud that's full, I guess, but I paid for it, and I don't know where it is. So, weird ones pop up in my time hub sometimes. I'm like, ew, that's a terrible picture. Why? Thanks for the memories. I was sending this guy a couple pictures, and I'm like, tit for tat. Tit for that, you know, show me your boner. And, he sent me a couple pictures. Wow, I don't know. So the first one he sent me was just the top of it. Just the whole big picture, right here, just the top of it, cut off right there. I'm like, well, that's probably the end of that story. Also, I know people call it the tip. I don't work for tips. It was just the top. Like, right. And then he sent another one that was just the bottom. Chef, can you dig it? And it was just the bottom, and he was holding on to the top. Why would you do that? Oh, what a mystery. What could be under all that fist? I'm so fooled, you know? Like, if you have a small one like a man, and show me the whole thing at once. I don't care if it's pointy, you know?
1: Right.
0: Yeah. Room and we've never met, like, why don't you learn Photoshop, right? Or Google better dicks. Whatever. Darth Vader helmet me, I don't care, you know? Show me some better dicks. It would have been fine, but then he started saying stuff like, oh, it looks way bigger in real life. I bet it doesn't, man. I bet if it did, you would send me that picture, because I'm not an idiot, you know? You're not going to trick me with a picture. Come on, trick me with something that can make me come at least, like feelings. Guys, it's too real. I appreciate you guys respecting my sad life by not laughing too hard at the reality of that joke. Trying to get my act together right now. I'll leave you guys with this. Not this act, but like life. I turned 30 not too long ago, so I figured I should make one of those 5-year plans. So I wrote one out for myself, share it with you guys. Rena Kalm, 5-year plan. Turn 35. All right. Thank you. Yeah. Yeah, I told that joke at a show one time, and this guy came up to me afterwards. He's like, oh my gosh, you're in your 30s? I could have sworn you just got out of college. It's like, oh, that's so sweet. He thinks I went to college. I do have a degree. It's a deodorant stick. And I shoplifted it. Guys, give it up for Marco.
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2: I got to get me one of those strobe lights for my bedroom. That's way if I'm masturbating and somebody walk in, it don't look like I'm doing nothing. You're like, what? I'm just holding it. What? Love living in Chicago. I spend so much time trying to avoid getting tickets when I'm driving, man. You know, last week I got pulled over. I tried to act like I was Hispanic. You know, so they wouldn't give me a ticket. The police came up to the window. He was like, license and registration, please. I was like, no habla. No speak English. No speak English. He said, license and registration, por favor. Here you go, officer. I don't even know why I tried that bullshit. Sure, I can step out the car, no problem. I hate going to court. They scare you before you even see the judge. I'm waiting for the judge. You know, I'm waiting. All of a sudden, I hear the city of Chicago versus Kevin Williams. Damn, the whole city mad at me? My cousins and them mad. They mad, too. I got community service. Anybody got to get community service? They put the orange vest on you and you got to pick up trash. Now, I wasn't mad about that, but as big as this city is, they could have put me somewhere where don't nobody know me. They put me right in front of my old high school. My teacher's coming out, well, Mr. Funny Man. Mr. Talk while I'm trying to write on the board. I could take that. That was no problem, you know. But I had one dude. He couldn't even take that. He gonna nudge me. Hey, dog, be a lookout for me. I'm gonna make a run for it. Calm down. We got an hour left. This ain't the Shawshank Redemption. I live on the south side, so yes, I do have roaches. And I got mean roaches. They taking over. The other day, I caught one of them at the door signing for a UPS package. I'm like, I got this. Go get back in the cereal. My friend got it worse, though. He got mice. And he don't try to catch them the conventional way with cheese or peanut butter. These Southside mice, he had to use barbecue ribs. And it worked, too. We went in the kitchen. The mice was laying on the floor. He had barbecue sauce around his mouth. But he wasn't even dead. He was just sleepy from eating all them ribs. My friend like, should we flush him? I'm like, yeah, but first give him some coleslaw. You can't eat all those ribs without coleslaw. I got to move, man. I live next door to this lady. She got 8 kids, and she named them all after some drug she saw on TV. She always yelling at her out the window, Lunesta, where's LaVitra? Get out of that tree, Plavix. Get the twins, Spariva and Boniva, and get upstairs.
3: Like they say it's harder for a woman to be a woman in life than it is for a man to be a man in life. I would agree with that in most cases, except relationships. Ladies, you have no idea how much pressure you put on us as men to please you. It's not a whole lot of pressure to please us. All you gotta do is yank it a couple times, make us an egg sandwich with cheese, and leave us the fuck alone. We gotta please y'all on levels. We gotta please y'all mentally, emotionally, sexually, financially, romantically. Sometimes a man don't always be up to task. It's a goddamn recession. Shit is hard out here. Like, I'm gonna be honest, how many men like me ever suffered from premature ejaculation? Oh, that's fucked up. Y'all just gonna leave me out there like that? Goddamn, fellas, man down, nigga, man down. All the men just looked at me like, nigga, that shit sound personal as a motherfucker. So I'm the only dude in the room who dick ever took off before the starter pistol. And you ladies be devastated when it happens. You came? Like, bitch, I'm upset too. I didn't want this. I didn't want this. That's a testament to how good it really is. Like, fellas, you ever had your girl riding you and she's working the shit out of you and you feel something to come, but you know it's way too soon? You will grab her for dear life. Like, bitch, don't move. Don't you motherfucking move. Stop talking. Don't breathe. Don't think. Stop thinking. Show you how fucked up you women are. Y'all act like y'all didn't hear us. What you want me not to do? You come a little bit, game over. Now you gotta finish fucking with less ambition and a half chub. As every man in here knows, there's nothing worse than fucking with a half-hard dick. That is the worst. You gotta squeeze the balls to keep all the pressure up front. You turn into a little kid. Can I stop? No! Because the minute your dick go limp, that's when you hear the Pac-Man music when the ghosts get them. Ooh, ooh, ooh, ooh. And ladies, if your man is having dick issues, please be sensitive. Y'all can be some cold motherfuckers. There's nothing more emasculating to a man than having the opportunity to get some pussy and his dick is on vacation. Because if our shit don't work, that's a wrap on the evening. Ladies, y'all don't have that problem. Your shit don't work. All y'all got to do is go whoosh, and you back in business. Meanwhile, your man in the corner of the room jacking off like a little troll under a bridge. And you fucking with him. What's wrong? Ghost get you? Ooh, ooh, ooh. Like, why would you do that? That's mean. Why would you do that? And white women, y'all could be a little bit more sympathetic. Your man shit don't work, y'all. Oh, they're there. Black women kill your self-esteem. Our shit don't work. We in the bed jacking off aggressive as shit. She right next to you with the remote. Mmm. Oh, shit. Die Hard finna come up.
4: But you have to do what you have to do in this life, you know? There's a lot of ways to go. There's a lot of ways to get your degree now, you know? You got online universities. You know, like the University of Phoenix? You got that? I still see commercials for the University of Phoenix. It's been years, and Larry Fitzgerald is still in every single one. He's a future Hall of Fame football player. And he's still in every... My name is Larry Fitzgerald, and I'm a proud student at the University of Phoenix. Larry, by my count, you've been going there for like 13 years. Crack a book, Larry. I mean, it's time to get this moving. Your parents must be mad by now, man. Come on, Larry. Let's get that motivation. And someone's got to tell him, Larry, you're worth, what, $93 million? I hate to tell you, but your degree in management from the University of Phoenix, that's not going to be opening up any new streams of revenue for you, okay? You're good. Just drop out. You don't need to be at Algebra 2 tomorrow. Larry. I Ubered here today. Yeah, I love Uber. I think it's a great service. I use it all the time, but is it me? Or are the drivers just a little too friendly? They overdo it. Because, you know, we have to rate them. They just, it's, like, every time I get into an Uber, the guy's calling me by my first name, like he's known me for 25 years. I don't know this guy. But every time I get in, he's just, hey, Tony, how's it going today, Tony? You having a good day so far, Tony? I'm like, yes, I am, Christopher, in your Honda CRV. I don't know what to say to this guy. They're too friendly. I had a driver last week offer me candy. I know it's sweet, but it's a grown man that I don't know offering me candy. It's weird. And the way he said it, he was like, hey, Tony, you like Skittles? I was like, yeah, I guess I do. Well, I got a bag up here with your name written all over it. Okay. Look, pal, why don't you just take me to Target like we originally planned? I will buy some Skittles there that were obviously not poisoned. Yeah, I Ubered to Target, so what? Don't give me that look. You know what? That's why I miss cabs. Remember cabs? You gotta go somewhere, you call for a cab, shows up 3 hours later. But there was no opportunity for friendly conversation in a cab. You could try it. You know, they'd be like, hey, how's it going?
5: How's it going? How is it going? Okay, you know what? I tell you how it is going. I tell you exactly how it is going. I drive to airport, and you sit back there, and you keep your mouth shut the entire time. That is how it is going. Exactly how it is going, my friend. Yes. But if you're hungry, I have some Skittles up here if you want. You can taste the rainbow. Yes.
4: That was the thing about cabs, though. No matter where you told him you wanted to go, he was taking you to the airport. Right? So, we're going to airport, huh? No, I gotta get home. Okay, airport it is.
5: Which terminal?
4: Terminal 3. Okay. But if you're drinking, you gotta Uber. Don't chance it. Don't be stupid. I'm telling you, it's not the thing to do. Just Uber home. Because let me tell you something. When I lived in Chicago, this was like 16 years ago, I got a DUI. Yeah. Dun, dun, dun. No, it's true. I was stupid. But here's the thing. Anybody that's from Chicago knows that the police there, they don't really care about drunk drivers. They have bigger fish to fry in Chicago. There's like 9,873 murders every Tuesday morning between 9 and 10 a.m. in Chicago. Usually you get pulled over there, they're like, sir, have you been drinking tonight? Yes, I have. Okay, just wanted to make sure you're having a good time. Move along.
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7: Should have gone to Walmart. Do you not see the news? There was a couple in California. They got arrested in the parking lot of a Walmart for trying to sell their baby for $25. You groan. I thought it was the stupidest thing I'd ever heard of. Selling a baby in the parking lot of a Walmart? No one's buying. Anybody walking into that store has enough sunburned, snot-nosed little window lickers kicking their heels already. That... They're not picking up a third, fourth, fifth, or sixth. No, they're done. And $25? You think anybody shopping at Walmart has that kind of scratch? I hope you take Wick.
8: Yo, what's up? This is Marlon Wayans, and you listen to my boys, Tony Carr, and I'm enjoying Chicago's comedy theme radio.
9: So I've been getting my life together, you guys. Yeah. I've been doing a lot of cocaine. A lot of cocaine. Here's the thing with cocaine. I think it gets a bad rap as a party drug. It's way too much energy for a social setting, you know? It's how strippers end up dead at bachelor parties and people have heart attacks while playing Wii bowling. But when used to get your life together, it can be an effective tool. For example, today did a couple lines of cocaine, hopped on the treadmill, put R. Kelly's I Believe I Can Fly on repeat on my iPod. 10 miles went by like it was nothing. And the other day, I sprinkled a little cocaine in my Folgers crystals, and I cleaned my entire apartment top to bottom in about 8 minutes. And then I sat down and wrote a screenplay. And it's about a donkey that drives a city bus. It's called Ass Transit. It's a working title, but... But you get the idea. Do you guys realize we are living in the future right now? Yeah, we are living in the future. We are less than a year away from the plot of Back to the Future 2. Do you realize that? Yes. And if that movie proves historically accurate, as I believe it will, that means we're less than a year away from seeing Jaws 19 hit theaters. You better get to cracking, Hollywood. It's a shitload of shark movies that make in a very short amount of time. Also feeling very optimistic about this. According to that film, we are less than a year away from curing Parkinson's disease. Yeah. So I've seen Michael J. Fox in 2015. He ain't shaking for shit. That's right, folks. I'm controversial. Deal with it. Yeah, I love those Back to the Future movies. I am constantly thinking about what I would do if I had a time machine. Which is probably why I'm still single at 34. It's usually question number one on a first date is, what would you do if you had a time machine? Probably doesn't help that I ask it just like that. Usually the response is, go back in time and not accept this date. But I can't be the only one here. Anybody else here ever think about what you would do if you had a time machine? Anybody? Yeah? What is your name, ma'am?
10: Casey.
9: Casey. Holy shit, are you smoking a lot? What's going on? You sound like Tom Waits. So, Casey, here's the deal. Let's say hypothetically here, I've got a working DeLorean time machine. Yeah. Right? We got a working flux capacitor in the back, gas tank full of plutonium. Yeah. All you got to do is get this fucker up to 88. Yeah. You can take it anywhere in time. And I toss you the keys ZZ Top style. Where is the first place you're going with that time machine? Don't worry if you fuck up the answer. We'll just go back and fix it.
10: Yesterday, so I can have...
9: You're going to go back to yesterday? What the fuck is wrong with you? What'd you get, Ebola? I'm glad you didn't, because there are a lot of us here. What would you do yesterday, Casey? Okay, you just want wealth, fame. You wouldn't do anything good for the world. Good for you. I wouldn't either. I would use it to do dumb pranks. Like, if I had a time machine, well, first off, do you guys, you're familiar with Chuck E. Cheese, right? Where a kid can be a child? Right now, do you remember in the 80s before it was Chuck E. Cheese when it used to be Showbiz Pizza? Fuck yeah. Well, here's what I would do. If I had a time machine, first thing I would do is I'd go back to the 1930s, and I would snatch one dude out of the Great Depression. I would bring him forward to about 1987, and the only thing I would show him about the future is the inside of Showbiz Pizza. And then I'd drop his ass right back off in the 30s to tell the tale. Holy shit, y'all ain't gonna believe the future. I don't know why the guy I snatch out of the 30s is an effeminate southern male. It's just more fun for me. Y'all ain't gonna believe the future. At some point, we gonna stop swimming in water. It's gonna be replaced by plastic balls. And Darwin is not fucking around. You're not gonna believe what these animals can do. Drum solos. And the pizza in the future is gonna suck.
11: My mom keeps asking me when I'm gonna get married. Like, I don't know what to tell her. I'm 23, and I'm like, Mom, I'm gonna get married like a year before I get divorced, all right? Just chill out. It's coming. It's coming. I'm scared to have kids. I don't think I can raise them right. I'm worried about that. Like, I saw this thing recently. We just don't do enough with our kids and their education, you know? We don't teach kids enough shit. Like, I saw... shit, yeah, I sound so educated. No, but really, today I went into a children's bookstore, okay? Children's bookstore. And they don't have any children's books in there. This is totally America, okay? I go in there, and there's nothing but, like, toys and weird puppets and, like, DVDs. I went to an adult bookstore recently. Same thing. It's all these shows now about how to parent your kids. All these shows are supposed to teach you how to parent your kids. One of them that really bothers me is Little People, Big World. Have you guys seen this? Yeah. It's a show about how to parent your kids taught by midgets. And this is my problem with it. Okay, hear me out. I just don't think I'd listen to little parents. Like, tiny little... I was a little hellraiser when I was a kid, you know? I could see my dad being like, Tom, watch you home by 10 o'clock tonight. Fuck off, Dad. Be home Monday. You know, it's just like, peace out. I'm gone. I wouldn't listen to that shit. John and Kate plus 8. I wouldn't listen to my dad when he's like trying to look like Tiger Woods. Like, oh my God. I'm so glad TLC aborted that show. They should take notes on that. something's costing you too much money. You just get rid of it. It's bad. I worry about those kids, though, on that show. You remember this show? There's 8 kids on that show. I worry about those kids because, little Asian kid, what are they going to do with that, you know, a good father figure in their life? Like, open a nail salon or a Nike factory? Like, now that show is over? Parents can't get real jobs now. They're going to have to open something kooky, just hopefully not a pet grooming spot. You don't want your kids snacking on the clients.
12: I'm going to tell you a story about my favorite comedy show of all time. It was in 2004 in Iraq. I was overseas with 4 other comedians performing for the troops stationed far from home. One comedian, the host, very funny guy, had no short-term memory. You would tell him something, he would forget. So, one day we were flown to a camp called the TQ, which is outside of Fallujah. And we were told we're going to do a show in the corner of the base for 30 or 40 soldiers, and if we had any jokes to go with these soldiers, go nuts. Well, the host heard this information. He forgot the information. He got up on stage. He started talking to the soldiers. Hey, buddy, look at you. Where are you from? Guy says, Oklahoma City, Oklahoma. Host starts singing. Oh, Oklahoma. Hey, I put the musical in there right there. Pew, pew, off the top of my head. Improv. See what I did? Let's go over here. Sweetie, where are you from? She says, Tulsa, Oklahoma. He goes, well, look at this, a beautiful young soldierette from Oklahoma, young strapping man. You two should sit next to one another. We'll turn Iraq into the love connection. I'm riffing. Buddy, where are you from? Broken Arrow, Oklahoma. Well, what is this, a family reunion? Let's go somewhere else. Where are you from? Another town in Oklahoma. Ah, where are you? He keeps getting Oklahoma. And he starts to get flustered, and he runs out of witty, funny, singing comebacks, and finally just says, Are you guys messing with me? 6'4" staff sergeant, 240 pounds, all muscle, stands up at the back of the room and just bellows, "We're the Oklahoma National Guard, dummy!" I'm like, that's what we were told before the show. Dummy forgot. Performing for the troops is very honoring, it's very humbling, and it changed my perspective on war. I don't understand why we send any good American men and women to fight in any overseas conflict when you and I are fully aware that every major city in America has a gang problem and gangs are always fronting for territory. If we need to fight ISIS, why don't we round up the Crips, Bloods, Latin Kings, MS-13, send them over. If they win, great. If they lose, great. Either way, no one we care about gets hurt, and we get to see whether or not G can do a drive-by from a camelback. And it's the same thing with Afghanistan, wasting resources. I spent a month there. Now, technically, we won in Afghanistan, but we still have 14,000 troops there. And Afghanistan is the most landmined country in the world. And army engineers have to dig up and defuse those landmines. Dangerous job, they get hurt. Again, I ask, why? Why are we sending our friends and family and mothers and fathers and brothers and sisters to a foreign country to dig up their landmines when you and I are fully aware that our tax dollars support an overcrowded prison system full of able-bodied cable watchers? Right now, reality television is popular, and reality television is profitable. You want to reduce the deficit or the tax burden we carry on our shoulders? Well, then empty the prisons. Take prisoners, send them to Afghanistan, and create a reality show called Duck, Duck, Boom! Looking for landmines. I would watch that show. I would watch me some Duck, Duck, Boom. And you can use the advertising revenue to pay for healthcare or infrastructure or education. And we could get a drill sergeant to host Duck Duck Boom with a big barreled chest and a deep booming voice to tell us about the prisoners. Prisoner number 24601 was convicted of manslaughter. We're gonna give him a helmet, we're gonna give him a stick, he's gonna poke around that field. Prisoner number 24602 was convicted of murder. We ain't handing him nothing. He can get on all fours and crawl out there.
13: Hi, you've reached Barbara.
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16: I don't have a lot of goals left in my life. Not in a depressing way. Like, my life is good. I have a beautiful wife that's the rock of our family, and I couldn't do anything without her. I've got two amazingly beautiful, healthy kids that I'm grateful and blessed for, and I have a semi-decent comedy career, depending on which night you see me and who's in the room. So it's a, you know, that's, those are my goals left in life. You know, people come up to me all the time, "Vince, you gonna be on TV?" No, I'm not chasing TV, because then I'm away from the people that I love and the people that I want to be with. I'm happy doing rooms around where I'm at. I'm happy being a comedian that can come out and make you feel better on the way out than you did on the way in. That's a big goal of mine in this world. That's what I like to be able to do. That's more important to me than TV will ever be. A good father, good husband, and make you feel good. That's what I want to do. And I know what I don't want to be. That's a little more clear. I don't want to be a grumpy old fuck. I know I'm not on the right path for that. It's far out goal setting, you know, but planning years in advance. But I never want to be the, yeah, back in my day. I never want to be that back in my day, dude. Now, back in my day is fine if it's nostalgic. You know what I mean? Like, oh, gas is $2.50. Back in my day, it was a nickel. Like, that's funny. We could all laugh at that. But that's when you talk down to people, when you condescend about it. That's when I don't like the back in my day shit anymore. You give your kid an iPhone at the restaurant, there's always some old crusty hag looking at you like, you give your kid an iPhone at the restaurant. You go, back in my day, we didn't give kids an iPhone at the restaurant. Yeah, because they didn't exist. That's not a level playing field, all right? And back in your day, people weren't willing to drag a Betamax and a tube TV on a roller cart everywhere that they went. So you gave your kid a truck. There's two types of old people in this world. I'm going to stereotype and group them together, okay? So if you fall into one of these brackets, don't take it personally. I'm just lumping together some observations, okay? Two types of old people. First old guy, you've seen this guy at your health centers, your fitness centers, okay? This is the guy, he's probably in his late 70s, early 80s. He's got that permanent hunch to him from years of ducking under his wife's demands, you know, just kind of and he walks around very slowly and methodically, you know, and never steps foot on a piece of equipment, just walks, but he knows everybody. Hey, how you doing? You know, motivating people. Oh, I saw you here 40 years ago. Good for you, you know. Just walks around, you know. He's got his basketball shorts at his testicles. He's got his tube socks at his testicles, both of which are at his knees if you need the proper visual for this joke. And he walks around, when he gets all of his steps in, then he goes into the locker room, where he walks around naked for another hour and a half, just hobnobbing and sack flapping to anybody that'll listen to him. That's who I want to be. That's my goal in this world. If I could be a fraction of that guy and have a tenth of his confidence, I'll know I accomplished something truly great in my life. That guy is a hero. He is building people up. He's old as fuck, and he knows it, and he uses the power for the good. Build people up. Motivate them. That's your job as you get older. Talk up, not down. And he gets that. You see so many guys at the gym, like these meatheads, just lifting shit and then taking a piss and eating raw chicken while they're pissing. So while that's going out, that's going in. You recycle, replenish, and replace. And they're paying for a nutritionist and a dietitian and a personal trainer. And you're going, you don't have to pay for any of that shit. Go into the locker room. You have an 85-year-old naked walking skeletal exhibit in here just doling out advice for free. That guy will not only tell you about everything in your body, he'll be glad to show you in great detail everything that's coming down the pike for you, okay? His C7 vertebrae sticking out his skin, bink, you can touch it. He's passing around his teeth in a jar so you can see what it looks like when you start to decompose. He's using his ball sack for a projector screen, showing you a Venn diagram of everything that's coming your way. Like, why would you not take that guy up on his advice? Guy's a hero, he's a legend, he's a walking Webster, he's full of knowledge. That's the guy I want to be. The other old guy's the guy I don't want to be. This is a guy who's somewhere in his 60s, okay? And this guy hasn't accepted that he's old yet. He is. If you're in your 60s, you're old. And that's not a bad thing. A lot of people are denied age. You shouldn't deny it. Be proud of your age. But this guy doesn't want to believe it. So he's on the elliptical trying to chase back 40 years in 40 minutes. He's got a sweatband on from the 80s. And he's over there doing sit-ups, but his gut is so big. They're just like neck-ups. That's all that's moving at that point. And he's got a really defined gullet and a huge distended belly, like, what's up, ladies? And it's pathetic. And that guy's sole purpose in life is to talk shit about the youth of America. And he thinks they're blamed for everything. These kids today are getting dumber and dumber, and they're going to lead this country one day, and that's what keeps me up in the middle of the night. No, your prostate keeps you up in the middle of the night. These are just kids like you were at some point in your life trying to forge their way ahead. Help them. Don't be a bully. Talk up, not down. And he's just shitting on them. These kids today, these generations are stupid. They're getting dumber and dumber and dumber. And you're going, yeah, you're right. They are. Whose fault is that? Yours. You're the one that fucked and had kids that had kids. You know what happens when you make a copy of a copy of a copy? At one point, you run out of ink and you wind up with a turd. That's your fault. You don't get to dust your hands off and absolve yourself of the situation, dickhead. Take responsibility for what you've started.
8: Yo, what's up? It's your boy, Sean Wayne, Chicago, and you listening to my boy, Steve and Tony Carr on Chicago's Comedy Scene. You heard?
17: Yeah, I drink. That's my vice of choice, is drinking. I smoke weed occasionally, but this is what happens. When I drink, I'm able to be in the moment. When I smoke weed, overanalyze the moment, which is not good to do during sex. Because if I'm drunk and having sex, I'm thinking, yeah, this is cool. But if I'm high during sex, I'm thinking, yo, why is she letting me do this to her? What was her childhood like? What's her relationship with her father? That she let everybody smash this fast. I started doing weird stuff doing high sex, like counting my strokes and a one-er, a two-er. Not a good mindset to be. I tried cocaine in college. It was too intense. I went to this party, coked up. Soon as we got there, this girl threw a beer in my friend's face. I freaked out. Fucking slap that bitch, man! She threw a beer on you, now you slap her! It's cannibal, relax. If I slap her, those five dudes over there are gonna kick my ass. Yo, you just slap her. I'll worry about the rest. That again, there's no reason for me to be telling a dude to slap a woman and I can beat up five people. That's an unnecessary sensation. And I don't need it in my life at all. There's no place for it. But I'll be lying if I told you that cocaine ever brought any beautiful moments into my life. When I was in Minneapolis, I had a threesome with these girls that were on cocaine, and I didn't think a threesome was gonna happen because I thought the fat one would leave. But when life gives you lemons, you throw lemons at people. No. I didn't want her to leave because she was fat. I don't discriminate. She just didn't seem right into the whole situation at first. But once the cocaine got into her, turns out, she was pretty cool. I didn't do any cocaine with her because sometimes it can soften up your dick. And the last thing I need in my hotel room is two angry, coked out, horny girls screaming at me, Hannibal, what's wrong with it? I don't know. Can everybody just be quiet for a little bit, please? Everybody just quiet down. There's some drinks in the other room. Y'all go chill out over there for a little bit. I'll be in there, man. And we had a good old-fashioned Midwestern night. They welcomed me to their city in a wonderful way. I wake up, the hotel room was kind of trash, so I leave a nice tip for housekeeping. I go off to do morning radio, come back. The room was clean perfectly. They clean all of the kitchen counter, except they left a small bump of cocaine. I said, that's extremely professional hotel housekeeping right there. They love people. And that's the type of attention to detail that gets you a five-star Yelp review right there. I'll be back to that residency in Marriott. Three-star hotel, five-star service. That's what really matters.
18: I am on the road a lot doing comedy. I had the privilege of going through the Bible Belt in Tennessee where they just love Jews. And they have signs everywhere you go. Take my hand, not my life. It's a life at conception. Why don't they address the target audience by saying, teach him how to give head. Learn how to jiggle his ball. Solutions-oriented comedy, folks. That's all I'm saying. I'm creating a new game show. It's called Boink or Euthanize. Here's how we play. I call out a name from pop culture, and the audience shouts back, boink or euthanize. Want to play? Thank you. I knew you would. You're that kind of audience. Boink or euthanize, Sarah Palin.
19: Boink!
18: See, the correct answer is boink because there is nothing hotter than a woman who can shoot an antelope from a helicopter. Oh, I got a Jew. Boink or euthanize, Rod Blagojevich.
19: Yes.
18: You know, Oswego, you are one mean crowd. Have you ever seen anything happen faster than those signs over the tollway come down when he got engaged? Seriously, coming back from Indiana, there used to be, it says, welcome to Illinois, we have no damn governor. Some Irish guy, who knows? Boink or euthanize, Charlie Sheen. Well, the men are a little mixed on this one.
19: He's got tiger's blood, and he's winning.
18: And you're very drunk, sir. So give it up for the guy in the plaid shirt. And thanks for coming to stand-up comedy. And besides, he's coming back on top because he's got a show coming in the fall with Lindsay Lohan called 2.5 Grams. If you're like me, you like a little naughty talk during monkey business. Sir, that means dirty talk during sex. this guy was at a show. Give it up for this guy over here. Right here. Come on, give it up. He was at a show I did 2 weeks ago in Milwaukee, and son of a gun, if he wasn't sitting up front with the same boner that he has now. Well, these are x-ray glasses. That's crazy. So I like a little naughty talk during the monkey business, but here's what you don't want to hear. You're so hot. Oh, baby. Etc. Are you kidding me? Etc. This is the best you can do during the hot, passionate, torrid, turgid sex that we are having together, or at least I am. Etc. That's just wrong. I love thinking about cheesecake. That's so crazy. I'm drinking Diet Coke because I have to drive through 5 freaking counties to get home. Yeah, Kendall, DuPage, Will, Cook, and Lake.
15: 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Relax. We're joking.
20: I can't talk, though. I almost made one of the biggest blunders of my life. I was at home in my apartment. I was doing one of my favorite activities, which is drunk laundry. Getting drunk, doing some laundry. Very good time. And I was in the basement of my apartment, and I accidentally dropped a sock between the washer and the wall. So I had to, like, reach down and pick it up. And I pulled up a pair of dirty ladies' underwear, which is very gross. Or very sexy if you're a Japanese businessman or something like that. I don't know. What most people in that situation would do, they would just, like, throw it down or leave it on the washer for that person to find another time. That's not what my dumb, drunk brain did. I knew they belonged to my neighbor. We're the only two people that share the unit. So I had this great idea. I was like, I know, I'll bring these to her. She'll appreciate that. Horrible decision. I don't know why I thought that was a good idea. But here I am, holding this girl's dirty thong in my hand, stumbling up the stairs, literally seconds away from knocking on her door, when thank God I come to my senses. I'm like, Jesus Christ, Ricky, you can't just bring a strange girl her dirty underwear. Like, I don't even know her. There's literally nothing I can say right now that won't get police involvement. And I was like, what was my game plan anyway if she opened the door? I'm just standing there like, missing something? You can have them back now. I'm done with them. That's not what I did. I did panic, so I just knocked really loud, threw them on the ground, and then ran away giggling. That's how I got out of that situation.
21: All right. Truth. Truth now. The real reason I'm here in Milwaukee is because you have my favorite themed restaurant. We're not even recording. We're not even the real reason why I'm here. There's no one in the back. I said tape, and there's no tape. My favorite themed restaurant is here. There's 2 of them now. There's one in Chicago. The original one is on Front Street, just down the street here. Make some noise if you know it. The Safe House. Yes. Yes. Oh, yeah, right, right. Fist bump me. Let's do this, youth. For those of you out of town, strap in. I'm going to tell you about the Safe House. It's a spy themed restaurant. It's a spy themed restaurant. Oh, oh! Someone read my dream journal and got permits. So you get to the Safe House and you're all like, where is that at? There's just these empty storefronts. The real door is in the alley because it's spy themed. Oh my God. You have to have a password to get inside. And ladies and gentlemen, once you get inside, There are gadgets on the walls, memorabilia from the Cold War. There are puzzles on the walls. There's a booth that spins into the other room. There's martini drinks that mix on the ceiling in tubes. It's like being in a James Bond film without the misogyny. It's amazing. Some of you didn't laugh. Don't really believe in Dr. No means no, but okay. Fair enough. You could have chicken tenders right next to a piece of the Berlin Wall. Yeah. I know. A lot of people died, but you know what? We won, so pass over the barbecue sauce. I will warn you, though, that the safe house has a fake door. Now, what I mean by that is there is a door that says men's room. You open it, brick wall. You know, that old spy gag. That's how we defeated the Soviets. Through Looney Tunes espionage. Suckers. And so no one told me the first time I was at the safe house. So when I needed to go to the restroom, I went to this door, I opened it up, brick wall. I thought this was way too authentic and thought the CIA, let's take that one from the top, Greg. We're not gonna cut anything out. I don't have that money. I get to the door, open it up, brick wall. I think the CIA just slipped me MK Ultra. I thought I was hallucinating, and you know what? No one puts my cover in a corner, so I started to yell out conspiracy theories in this restaurant. Yeah, Bobby Kennedy, inside job. Moon landing, filmed in front of a live studio audience. Lizard people. And I just ruined that 12-year-old's birthday.
0: I did find one thing that women want, or women like. I think women want a guy who can dance, right? Clap it up, ladies, if you agree. You want a guy who can dance, right? Now, I can't dance, but I can grind. I can grind up a storm. I haven't seen a girl's face since 2009 in the club. I'm not going to lie. Now, grinding, for those who are unfamiliar, is where you gyrate awkwardly behind someone until their friends tell them it's time to leave. That's what that is. That is great at that. Now, there are some do's and don'ts in grinding, okay? There's some grinding etiquette that should be observed. I need a very confident male audience member I can demonstrate this on, guys. Who's going to do it? Who's going to volunteer? Who's going to do it? Guys, I'm going to pick someone if no one... He's looking... You're thinking about it. He's thinking... Come up here. Clap it up for you. What's your name, sir? Nikhil? Here, stand right here. Are you homophobic at all, Nikhil? All right, good, because I'm going to be touching you a lot. Turn around. Okay. So, guys, this is typical grinding position 10 and 2, right? Now, a lot of guys like to go up top or down below. Don't do that. We haven't been invited in yet. That's a danger zone, okay? So the only option you have is to grab the stomach. Look all the women in here. Never grab a woman's stomach, Nikhil. You never do that! So your only option is to open palm it and rub it in a circular motion. Nikhil, why are you backing up? This is a demonstration. Now, the next part about grinding is to whisper sweet nothings into the recipient's ear. Nikhil, you are so fucking sexy right now. Got a lot of facial hair for a lady. Now, to be fair, I've never gotten this far, so I don't know what happens next. I think we're dating now. What are you doing after the show? You want to hang out?
1: My friends are calling me.
0: Oh, damn, he's trying to leave. All right, guys, keep it going for Nikhil. Keep it going for him, guys. Don't worry, we only got that on like 8 cameras. You'll be all right. Don't worry. That's my time, guys. And it's Vic Pondy. Thank you very much.
2: Hey, what's up, what's up, what's up? It's Michael. Yo, you're listening to The Guest Spot with my dude, my man, Tony

0: Oh, shit, like that. He's the same. He's the one I took to the zoo. Yeah, he's the whole time. I go, look at the duck. He goes, that's a goose, you idiot. I'm like, we don't talk to people like that, Mr. I'll be twee in March. Because you need to learn your animals. Like, you need to learn to quit shitting in your pants. That's what you need to worry about. Yeah. Like. Then you gotta be like politically correct or you'll get in trouble, right? I called a flight attendant a stewardess. Well, he was pissed. You get massages now in the airport. Did you see that? I didn't know that. I'm standing there in line, had all my clothes off. He goes, it's just your neck. Who knew? My uncle's a masseuse. Yeah. Never mind. Rub this, that's right. It's the same. You ever go in those fancy malls? You ever see the girls working behind the cosmetic counters? They got lab coats on. What are you doing? Splitting atoms back there? Right? You ever see that? I went in there to buy cologne. They drew blood and told me I had a yeast infection.
1: And I had this awkward moment at that funeral, too, for my brother. There's this awkward moment when the funeral director was handing me my brother's ashes, and there's that weird moment when your fingers kind of touch, and you're like, ooh, I touched a funeral director. As he's handing me my brother's ashes, he looks up at me and he says very proudly, I fit them all in there. I fit him all in there. My brother was a fat gentleman, and he took that moment to make a fat joke about my brother's apparently fat ashes. As if I was gonna notice if some was missing. Like, I don't know how much a human body equals an ash. Like, nobody's... You could have dusted a leg off the top. I'm pretty sure no one's ever done a return to a funeral home. What are you trying to pull here, funeral director? This feels a little light. This ain't heavy. This is my brother.
2: Yeah, I know. Skinny black comment. Look at this. I am built like a sixth grade girl. That's my claim to fame. Can't fight. That's why I'm rolling out with him after the show. Can't fight. I wish I... It's gotten so bad with people not being afraid of me that late night, I was going to an ATM. Late night. I was going, and it was one of the ATMs where you have to use your card to, like, get into, like, the secured doors or whatever. I'm going up. White girl gets there first. She uses a card, goes in. I'm like, fuck, all right, she's gonna get in there. She's gonna lock the door. I'm gonna have to get my card out, go in by myself. No. She's not scared of me. She opens the door, walks in, holds the door open for me. She's like, no, come on in. I was like, what? No, come on in. She had me scared. I was like, who's in there with you, white girl? Trying to set me up. You ain't getting the $50 in my account. No, I'll wait. No, go ahead, I'll wait. Mm-mm.
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1: Make some noise! Make some mother! Make some noise! And then make some mother! What's up? What up? I came out like a rapper. Yeah! I thought that would work. If I came out like this.
0: Rapper, no, because I didn't want to come out normally like, hi guys. Rappers scare the shit out of you. They make you love them. You know what I mean? They're like, yo, put your hands in the air. I'll pee on everybody up in this bitch. And you're like, okay, don't pee on me. What's up? Everybody good? Yeah?
2: You sure? Are you having a... Everyone's looking at you.
0: Is he talking to us? Listen, man. I love hip-hop, you know. I mean, I'm from the old school, you know. I used to buy hip-hop. There was a time where I bought hip-hop. Remember when you buy a CD? How old does that sound? I remember buying a CD for $15.99 with tax $23.68. Remember that? It had like 30 songs on that bitch. You're like, I can't wait to hear this shit. But they talk on every single track. You're like, track number one. Yo, man. You bought my CD, huh, bitch? You bitches thought I wasn't coming back. Coming back? This is your first album. Are you coming back from the bathroom? What? Then you're like, this is bullshit. Song number two, like I was saying. Oh. Song three, however, shit! Because the thing is, I love watching rap videos, especially. I just like to turn down the volume and look how angry they are. Have you seen that? It's serious. Thugs in slow motion are the funniest in the world. And then there's always a pit bull. Listen, everybody's trying to be a thug. It's getting ridiculous. Everybody. I saw a thug baby. You ever see like a thug couple and the baby's a thug and starts crying? Wah! Wah! Yo, give me some titty, bitch. Wah! Diaper sagging and shit. Got SpongeBob tattoos and shit. And the plastic that covers the stroller is tinted. What the f***? Wah! Yo, this is for the babies that ain't here no more. Crazy. Listen.
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5: I'm in mute in case you're trying to guess what's going on here. We got one in the back? All right. We identified. I appreciate that. Sometimes I ask if people are Indian, they're like, that depends on how funny you are. So. I'm Indian. I love being Indian now. Like, I love my culture, but it was hard for me growing up because I got picked on all the time. Awful. Anytime I did well on a math test, anytime, this is what they'd say. They'd be like, Steve, you're just doing well on that math test because you're Indian. You're doing well because you're Indian. It's like, no, I'm doing well because my parents hit me. That's why. Chewing like a bottle of ketchup. They just hit it until something good comes out. This one plays piano. I did end up majoring in math, which, I'm going to be honest, it was not fun for me, because I was one of the only women, and the guys were complete assholes. Like, anytime I got a job or an internship, they were so disrespectful. They'd always be like, well, they just gave you that job because you're more women in math. That's why you got that. I was like, oh, I'm sorry, did my vagina also get the high score on this math test? Did I have some sort of magical math vagina? vagina. So I just point just a regular vagina. If I put a Rubik's Cube up there, it's not coming out solid. It's coming out wet and a little bit broken. I know we just met. It's weird. I thought I'd like being in the city, but I feel like people here are dumb in their own way. Like, true. Everyone's really into alternative medicine now, which I can't stand. Oh, God. I have people running up to me all the time like, oh, my God, see, but we're really into Eastern medicine. Like, bitch, I'm from the East. We only do that shit because we don't have real medicine. I have a friend, verbatim, this is what she said to me. She's like, yeah, we're just like really into the healing power of Indian plants, which is why we're not going to vaccinate our baby. I was like, Susan, people in India still have polio. I know we're tiny and brown and come from a forest, but we're people, not hobbits. But that's the thing, people just don't appreciate what they have here, man. Like, the rest of the world is starving. Meanwhile, girls in this country, especially in New York, are on all these bullshit crash diets, like the Master Cleanse. Oh, I hate it, right? It's ridiculous. Oh, no, girl, why? You are beautiful. This is some bullshit. I can't take it. All these girls running around like, oh, my God, Gwyneth Paltrow does it. It's so great. What you do is you don't eat. You don't eat. You just drink lemon water with cayenne pepper. I love it. It's like anorexia, except way more pretentious. I can't support the weight of my own spine. I'm so hot, everything's fade into black. I think after I finish the Master Cleanse, I'm going on the lettuce diet. That's where I suck on a single piece of lettuce until someone marries me. People are crazy, though. Especially, like, the same friend that wouldn't vaccinate her baby. She's also planning a safari trip to go see South Asian tigers. That's when I lost it. I'm like, really, lady? Really? The same tigers that have eaten hundreds of thousands of Indian people. We're really going to take a plane halfway across the world just to get close to a tiger. Meanwhile, there are people in India with polio just freaking out like, tiger! Oh, shit, lions! People do ridiculous shit though, especially girls. Like, I can't, let me be real. You know that scene from Indiana Jones' Temple of Doom? Yeah. Where, like, Indians have the power to reach into someone's chest and pull out their heart? Yeah. I'm gonna be completely honest. Sometimes I wish I could do that shit with ovaries. Every time I hear a girl say something like, my boyfriend quit his job, so I dumped him because he couldn't afford this. And then I could just jump around like, Carly Mom! Just rip him out. Give him to a tranny with a heart of gold. Like, you do good. Types of craziness in this world, though. I had to go home and visit my hometown, which was awful. People in my town are fat as hell. And here's the thing. I'm not saying that to be rude. I don't want people to feel bad about their body. But I have a lot of diabetes in my family, and I genuinely worry for people's health. Like, you should see my town. Oh, my God. Let me explain something. You know that scene in a horror film where there's, like, a girl going into a basement? Like, oh, don't do that. That's how I feel every time I watch a fat kid going to a McDonald's. I'm like, no! Get out of there, they can take your feet. Come on! Run, girl, run 3 to 5 times a week in 15-minute intervals. This is how ridiculous my town is. It's true. I have a friend who ate himself into a scooter. Yeah, that should be laughed at. That is inappropriate. And this is the excuse he gives me for not eating healthy. He's like, see, but I'm a man. Man hunt. Man eat meat. Man hunt. I was like, Ben, you cannot hunt. I hate to be the one to break it to you, but the through his window, and he's still refusing to eat healthy. Do you understand what just happened to you? A salad broke into your house. All you have to do is chew. But he's sitting there actively rejecting it, like, oh, no, salad, get out of my face, I ain't no queer. That's the thing people do in West say. They say salad makes you gay, which, no, it doesn't. I hate to M. Night Shyamalan your sexuality, buddy, but if a salad can make you gay, if you are a carrot stick away from being gay, you've been gay the whole time. When I was home, I had to see my mother, which, here's the thing, I love the lady, but she is a terrifying immigrant woman. Every single conversation we have is about rape and murder, and I cannot take it anymore. Like, literally, next Halloween, instead of having a vampire in a coffin pop out and scare children, I think I'm just going to shove my mother in a box and the kids deal with her. Just have her sit there like, hey, you remember your favorite math teacher? Well, she has breast cancer, then just fade away. 2/3 of all rape are committed by somebody you know. Trust no one. Are you still single? Because if you choke in your apartment alone, no one will hear you screaming. Rape gets make you look fat. What, I'm not supposed to say something? I'm your mother. Fine, I'm sorry, I care. Yeah, it's been delightful. I'm going to go ahead and bring your host back up. Thank you so much.
6: Give it up for Snuba one more time.
7: I fall for a lot of stuff. I really do. Like, I worry about, you know, catfish, like getting catfish. Do you know that? That's another MTV show. I like what MTV's doing right now. And they, I, like, if you get tricked on the internet is what being catfished is. And the big famous story was Manti Te'o, the football player that believed in the fake girlfriend. And when I saw that, I was like, I get it. I would fall for that. I knew I would. I mean, I'm 35. I still do not sleep with socks on because my dad told me my feet can't breathe when I was a kid. I still believe that. So you bet I could talk to a fake woman for quite a while. A long time. I almost joined the army when I was 18 just because they called. That was the only reason. I thought I got picked. I was like, oh, wow, this is an honor. Like, I also signed up for a JCPenney credit card at 18 because they called and I was like, man, this day is getting crazier and crazier. I would love it. I would love a credit card. I just got called for the army. I'll go get some stuff. My mom had to go get me out of all of that. My mom had to call the army and JCPenney in the same day. She was like, he's not doing any of this. He got to the phone quicker than he usually does. So just so you know, the JCPenney credit card was the tougher to get out of. If you want to know it all. I'm pretty dumb. I tell people I'm dumb. I'm like, hey, I'm dumb. But no one goes like, okay. They're just always like, I bet you're not dumb. And you're like, well, I'm trying to help you out here. We're about to have a conversation, so I'm just trying to give you a heads up. Here's a story, I can prove it. If I need it, like, I prove it. Like, everybody's like, no, we, yeah, you know. We don't need proof. Here's my proof, is when I was 15, my first job was in Nashville. It was at Opryland Theme Park. We used to have an amusement park. And I was working, and I'm sitting eating lunch, and this couple sits down, and we start talking and stuff. I was like, I'm Nate. And the guy's like, I'm John. This is my wife, Jane. And their last name was Doe. So it was John and Jane Doe. And I was just like, that's the craziest thing. Like, what are the odds of that, you know? Like, that's so crazy. Couldn't believe it. Cut to earlier this year, I'm 35, I'm driving, and I'm thinking about John and Jane Doe. And, you know, I was like, I bet they were lying to me about that. That's how long it took, 20 years, for me to catch on to a joke they wouldn't remember saying. I don't think they would remember it. They'd be like, maybe we did that? Well, it worked. It worked so good. I tried to Google them, because I was like, maybe they're not lying, you know? I'll find them and go talk to them. But I'm sad to report they were murdered. Yeah, it's not good. Yeah. You know?
8: I'm jealous of my brother. I'm jealous of my brother's washboard abs, you know? Jealous. But he is jealous of my Ouija board abs. Yeah. It's like the other day he's all bragging. He's just like, I just did 12 sets of crunches. And I'm just like, oh, yeah? Well, Grandma says hi. Ouija board jokes, they write themselves. Oh, I heard this, guys. This is like a urban myth, I guess, or whatever. Check this out. If you say the name Bloody Mary into the mirror 3 times, right? Nobody in the restroom will notice you didn't wash your hands. Ah. Oh, that's a life hack, am I right? No, my brother was always the funny one. And he was always funny. You know, I remember when we were kids, there was one time we were sitting at the dinner table, and he made me laugh so hard that milk shot out of my nose, which was very impressive, considering I was drinking root beer at the time. Whoa! My brother, he is the kind of person, he cannot count on his fingers the number of times he has mishandled sulfuric acid. It was just that once, but... Cool guy. My grandfather is a big deal, guys. My grandfather is a big deal. I don't know if you know this, but you can see his name etched on the Hollywood Walk of Fame. Maybe you've heard of L.A. Sewer? I do a lot of traveling, so I see that when I go there. That's my grandpa. Yeah, guys. Any travelers out there? Huh? Yeah. Anybody ever been to New York? Yeah. Oh, New York's a crazy metropolis, right? I was in New York, and I saw a guy masturbating on the train. Yeah, right. Ugh, gross. Am I right? Like, this is what I came here for? Here's the thing. This is the difference between New York and Chicago. In New York, people will just masturbate in the subway. Right? Well, in Chicago, people will masturbate in the subway onto a deep dish pizza. So... All right, guys. I've been Mike Wiley. I want to thank you guys for coming out. Please give it up for Mars Timms. Coming up. Thank you.
9: Ladies and gentlemen, keep it going for Mike. just weird. You go through all of these kind of stages and cycles. You know what I mean? Like, I've been trying to kind of change who I am. That's why I've lost weight. I'm trying to kind of get in better shape, you know? I mean, build up some muscle or whatever, because I'm not a tough guy. I know that you might not think that looking at me, but I'm not. I'm just not. To this day, have never once thrown a punch nor been punched. It's just never happened to me. And people are like, well, Matt, you're a comic. You're good on your feet or you're likable or whatever. No. I think it's because I'm pathetic. You know what I mean? Like, no one wants to hit no bully gets his rocks off pounding on the guy who got carpal tunnel syndrome from opening too much string cheese as a kid. You know what I mean? And it's weird, because it feels, part of it kind of feels like you're starting over, which is odd for me, because I'll be 33 in a couple weeks. It'll be 30, and for 33, like, I don't feel that. I don't feel my age. To me, 33, that's an adult age, and this is not what an adult should look like. You know what I mean? Like, nothing about what you see on stage screams grown up. You know, like, I own 8 comic book t-shirts, all of which I have bought in the last 2 years. My closet looks like the dressing room of the goddamn Justice League. Assuming every member of the Justice League got overweight and needed to be like, have their costumes put out to double XL. You know what I mean? If they were like, hey, Justice League, crime on Earth, what are you guys going to do about it? Well. Martian Manhunter just bought a wheel of cheese and all 3 seasons of Arrested Development. We're going to do that. Flash is checking his Facebook status. We'll be all right here. And people say, Matt, what did you do in your 20s? That is the decade. The wild sex drinking party decade. That's not what I did in my 20s. I spent my 20s playing Major League Baseball 2002 on Xbox, trying to give the Cubs a perfect 162-0 season on expert level. That's what I did. By the way, did that. Then went back, did it again, only this time that game, and lots of games, have something called the create a player option, where you design a player and you put them on the team. I made the entire Cubs 25-man roster me. Just 5'10", 250-pound assholes named Matt Drufke run home to first in 3 days. Do you know how hard it is to throw a perfect game with a 38-mile-an-hour fastball, right? We swept the Tigers in 4 games. The Mountain Dew flowed like rain. Happy birthday. I'm 30. This is the second nicest shirt I own. And I had to change because I spilled tacos on the nicest shirt I own. I own a suit I bought at a Target. I put on that suit one time. I took my wife out for her birthday, so a couple years ago, and we wanted to try something new. And that's my advice to you. If you get a chance to try something new, go ahead and do it. Maybe this is your first comedy show. If so, awesome. I hope you liked it. My wife wanted to go to a fancy seafood restaurant, and I said, let's do it. So we're in this restaurant. I'm looking over the menu, and fresh lobster is on the menu. And I have never had fresh lobster before. And everyone says, oh, fresh lobster is awesome. It's totally Tits McGee or whatever. Like, so let's do it. Pardon me, waiter. $50 lobster, let's get it on. And he said, come with me, sir. And I said, oh no, he is going to run my credit. Which is bad news for me. No, that's not what it is. Fresh lobster. That means they're alive and swimming in a tank with hopes and dreams. And you have to pick one to eat. I'm looking at this tank. Just hope. I don't know what makes a lobster delicious. How do you choose, right? One of them's not going to pull and be like, that one's delicious. That never happens. Finally, after staring for 5 minutes, I'm just like, fuck it. I want that one and that one to fight in a cage, Thunderdome style. And I will eat the loser and put the winner through college. That's what I will do. because I'm kind of benevolent. I'm like Joaquin Phoenix at the end of Gladiator all of a sudden, just walking around. Am I not merciful? That's what I am. So they bring me this fresh lobster. And I don't know if you've ever had it, but I had it, and it was all right. You know, it was good. I mean, okay. I had a sandwich today that was just as good. Like, it was fine, you know. And then it was explained to me how they prepare fresh lobster, which if you don't know, here it is. You take a live lobster, and you put it in a pot of boiling water until it boils alive. You hear it scream. You hear it scream. I was then told there are what some chefs consider a more humane method, which is you take a lobster, put it on a cutting board, grab the biggest knife you can goddamn find, shove it between its eyes, you hear it scream. And this lobster is, again, only okay. Now, guys, I am not saying how much an animal suffers should equal how delicious it is, but that is exactly what I'm saying. Here's what I'm saying. I'm saying if afterwards we go out to the nicest restaurant in this town, I don't know if it's Sizzler's open or whatever, and then and we order their finest steak, and the waiter comes in and says, "Excuse me, sir, we need you to come in the back and hold down the steak while six cowboys in steel-toed boots come kick the shit out of it while humming the theme from Bonanza." That's going to be a good goddamn steak. Here's what I'm saying. If we all put on our nicest Target suits and go to the fanciest restaurant, and the maitre d' comes over and says, "Pardon me, sir, we need you to come into the back and help us heckle and berate the pheasant till it runs crying into a bathroom where wing high we have placed the following items: a revolver with one bullet, a bottle of sleeping pills, a noose, and Fiona Apple's first two records on the stereo. Best meal ever."
10: "2020, an election season. I don't like politics anymore. I used to talk about them a lot, and I think being a political comedian is kind of boring these days. Not because we all have like 24-hour news networks. We have Twitter. We have the internet. So when a political comedian goes on a show at 9 o'clock and starts going, 'You see what happened here?' Everyone's like, 'Yeah, we did see it. We saw it happen. And yeah, we came here to forget that bullshit, and you just keep talking about it. It's boring. It's there also the same stuff. So if I'm going to talk about it, I want to give both sides shit if I could. Democrats, you're not moving to Canada. Shut the fuck up about that, okay? Every 4 years, it's like, if so-and-so gets elected, I'm moving to Canada, and no one ever does it. No one ever follows through. And it's a lazy-ass threat, because Canada is right there. It's so close. It's right there. I could see if the threat was, 'I'm moving to India.' That's a hike. India's far away, and I get your hesitation, and I don't think Indians like little white bitches anyway, so I don't know if I want you, specifically. But I will say this, it does make sense as a threat from Democrats, because a big thing Democrats want is universal health care. It's like a big thing. They want free health care in the United States. Canada, right there, has universal health care. So it does make sense to be like, I'm just going to go there. I get it. Now, my Republican friends, if we were to get universal health care, you've got fucking nowhere to go. There's nowhere for you to go because every major country has it. You know, I remember seeing Sean Hannity on Fox News. He was like, if Bernie Sanders gets elected, I'm moving to Ireland. Ireland has all the shit Bernie wants already. They have it currently. Ireland has free health care, free education. Ireland made gay marriage legal by the popular vote, which means Irish people actually went to the polls. They're like, gay marriage, more weddings, more open bar. Let's fucking do this, right? Like, I don't know why I make them do a big check mark when they vote. It just seems like how they would do it.